0: I was in 3rd Ranger Battalion at the time as a Charlie Cumbie commander. We got the nod pretty quick, and on the 19th of October, Charlie Company, I say 198 of my closest friends and I, boarded 4 aircraft and flew into Afghan airspace, opened the doors 800 feet off the ground, and parachuted into the darkness.
1: Unannounced.
0: Yes, sir, unannounced. we prefer it that way.
2: Very seldom does the Army go where it's invited, does it?
0: No, we're not. We're not by invitation only.
1: Right.
0: Organization.
1: But the picture you paint there, I don't know what you didn't want to be detected. So you were in a C-130.
0: We were in a C-130.
1: And so what altitude were you?
0: We went over to Pakistan pretty high, and then once we got into Afghan airspace, we were low. And they were getting after it, driving the wings off those things.
1: And
0: right before we jumped, they bumped it to 800 feet, slammed on the brakes, and we left the aircraft, and then they went back down to as low as they could safely fly.
1: And that's why I say he is definitely a war hero.
0: Well, the guys that got us there and the men that I jumped out of that plane
1: all of you, okay.
0: Yes, sir.
2: You know, take us just a little detour off subject. What is it like to jump into the dark out of a plane,
1: fully loaded,
2: knowing you're going to go into a hot zone?
0: You know, there were a lot of emotions.
1: I bet.
0: You know, some people know it. The Ranger Creed is 6 stanza creed that we recite all the time in the Ranger Regiment. And, you know, before they opened the doors, we all recited the Ranger Creed. So it's pretty, kind of get your juices flowing. And then you're all business. I mean, it's pretty dark inside that aircraft, and it's dark outside the aircraft. And when it comes time to go, you just go.
2: Yep.
0: And it's what you're trained to do, and the boys did fantastic that night.
2: And it's a very intense experience. Warfare is a very intense experience. The military is an intense experience, and people come back from that scarred in a lot of different ways.
0: You know, they do, you know, I would go back to Afghanistan in summer of 2002. I'd go to Iraq for a year in 2005, 2006. I'd go back to Afghanistan 2007, 2008, 2009, 2011, 2012, 2014, 2015, and 2016. You know, and depending on, there's all kinds of experiences you can have, right? And everybody's DNA is a little bit different. But you see some things, you experience some things. You put your family through a lot. Because your wife puts you on that plane, and then she's got to put her game face on in front of the kids, and she becomes the carpenter and the electrician and the lawn care service and all that. And so it asks a tremendous amount of the wives, and, you know, all those experiences go together, and, you know, marriages fail, and just a lot of things happen, and you know, you're left with a lot to deal with, and there's a lot of great organizations out there that are helping people deal with those things.
2: And one of them is?
0: One of them is ours, Darby's Warrior Support.
2: Mm-hmm.
0: So after our first deployment, we came back in late December, early January, and I taught some of my buddies how to duck hunt. We hunted wood ducks on beaver ponds, and it's over in the first 20 minutes of daylight. And so we could all be home and making cheesy scrambled eggs for my daughter before she's ever even out of bed. You know, but I kept telling them stories of Arkansas, the duck hunting capital of the world, and, hey, we got to go. So we came back late December, early January. We had Martin Luther King weekend. It was a 4-day weekend. I'm like, come on, boys, let's go. And so we drove all night, hunted 4 days, and killed 17 ducks. And I was personally and professionally embarrassed. And I'm like, okay, we're going to have to do this again. Because I know we can do better. And we just made it an annual event. And in 2007, I had a bit of an epiphany that this is about a lot more than how many ducks we can stack up in a 4-day weekend. This is about seeing some dudes that I've shared some really hard days with, making sure that, you know, physically they're okay, psychologically finding out where they are, seeing how much alcohol they drink, how they wake up in the morning, checking on their families. There's just lots of different dimensions to this whole thing. And that's when we kind of decided, hey, we need to share this with some folks. So we did, and originally focused on Purple Heart recipients, somebody wounded in combat. And that felt good, but it didn't quite feel right. So then I got I got an opportunity to go to school for a year in 2013 and 14. Had to have some pretty significant knee surgery done while I was there as a student, and found myself in a really, really, really dark place. And found a great therapist. I met with him once a week, and that man saved my life. And for me, that was a pivotal point, because I'm like, you know, these special ops guys that are, you know, either deployed, prepping for the next deployment, or just recovering from the last one, they need an outlet. They need this same experience. So we pivoted our focus to the special operations community, so Rangers, Special Forces, SEALs, different flavors of Air Force Special Operations, and some of the more secretive organizations that are out there. And that's where we focus most of our efforts. We've been doing this since 2007. We haven't lost a single participant to suicide, and I'm really proud of that. The law of averages says one day we'll lose that 0.0%. But I think we're doing some meaningful work that's saving lives and changing lives one weekend at a time.
2: You know, you and I, how long ago was it? 6-7 years?
0: We went out to Remington?
2: Yeah.
0: Yes.
2: And we talked about the inception of this you know, what your vision was on getting it going. We're going to get into that in detail, you know, in later segments. But you had a vision back then. It was a very ambitious one, and you were able to bring it to fruition, and it's done a lot of good for a lot of people, and we're going to talk about that more when we come back on the other side of the break here on Ray Tucker's Arkansas Outdoors. Hang with us.
1: And that's my man, Brian Hedrick.

0: Down south, a handshake means something, and we let our actions do the talking. The Brad Hendricks Law Firm is rooted in Southern tradition and grit. Southern-born and raised and Arkansas-based, Brad Hendricks is named a Mid-South Super Lawyer year after year. So for car and big truck wrecks, medical malpractice, wrongful death, bankruptcy, and Social Security claims, his law firm produces results. The Brad Hendricks Law Firm. Southern roots, serious results.
1: This is Anthony Lucas, here to tell you about my favorite spot in Little Rock, Corky's. Sure, Corky's may look all ribs and barbecue on the outside, but did you know Corky's was also nominated for Central Arkansas's Best Catfish? And don't get me started on their chicken, shrimp, and nachos.
2: Those Big Joe burgers, Anthony.
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2: You're really stealing my thunder, Anthony. Corky's is my place.
1: No way you love Corky's like me, Joe.
2: Talk to me when you have your own menu item, Lucas.
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7: Congratulations to Kane Archer of Greenwood for being named the All-Arkansas Prep's Outstanding Players of the Year in football as chosen by the Arkansas Democrat Gazette. 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

0: Welcome back to Ray Tucker's Arkansas Outdoors. We're here Monday night, 7 to 8 o'clock on 103.7 The Buzz. Sean Daniels is our special guest today, and we say special. He is very special. Patriot Lodge, let's just talk a little bit about that. You have all these guys that in the service, most of them been at war, and so this is a healing place for them.
1: Yeah, Ray, it is, and I mean, we got to rewind just a little bit.
0: Okay.
1: So we used to operate out of a small farmhouse in Bisco, 4 bedrooms, 9 bunks, great place, modern, but if it wasn't hunting season, I mean, your options on entertainment were swatting mosquitoes, catching frogs, or maybe shooting some coyotes.
0: I've been downtown Bisco.
1: Yeah, it's thriving metropolis.
2: Have you been to Steve Martin's grocery?
0: I have not.
1: So, you know, we started, and through the inspiration of some people we came in contact, I just kind of looked at it and said, you know, we're not dreaming big enough, and there's a whole lot more people we can serve, but we need to do it in kind of a different place. So we started working with an architect, a high school classmate of mine, Bunny Brown, and he put us a plan together, and I started raising money. And we bought 38 acres, brought in some dirt pans, dug a 8-acre lake, put a dock in it, built some pistol bays, some sporting clays range, rifle range, and then a 10-bedroom, 10-bath lodge with a really nice pavilion. Fire pits everywhere, and as we're building it, I'm raising money, and you know, we finished it June the 6th of last year, had our first group come in, and it's completely paid for, and I'm incredibly proud of it. And you know, you bring the boys in, our guests, and they look around and they're in just disbelief.
0: Now, when everybody comes in as a guest, don't you have their name on their locker?
1: Yes, sir, we do. Yeah. So Banded sponsored us this year. It's a new sponsor for us. And everybody has a cubby, and it has, you know, they fill out a form before they get there online, tell us what their sizes are, and they show up, and they've got their name on a cubby and all their kit, waders, jackets, hats, guns, gloves, ammo, everything is provided. During hunting season, our guests pay to get here. And they pay for a hunting license. Everything else is
0: and everything is first class. People have been very gracious.
1: Yes, sir. They have been unbelievably generous. New addition to the team this year is Chef Heather Burns. You know, usually at the end of hunting season, I have, you know, 10 or 15 pounds that I need to shed as a result of hunting season. Chef Heather is an amazing, amazing chef, and she has put meals in front of our guests that, you know, I'm just in disbelief. So maybe this year was a little bit more than the average pounds I needed to shed at the end of the season, but she's out of Searcy right by the lodge, and just been a great addition to the team.
2: You mentioned something when we met about, you know, that all military veterans are worthy of respect, but you have a special affinity for the special ops guys because you know how they trained, you know how they're wired, you know how they're going to react to certain situations, certain environments that they're in, and it takes a lot of the variables out of.
1: It does. I mean, if you don't focus somewhere, you're not focused anywhere. Right. And, you know, based on my experiences in Boston when I was going to school for a year, you know, my heart hurt for that community just because they run so hard, deployment after deployment, training deployment, then combat deployment. And that's where the founders of the organization came from. I mean, Darby's Warrior Support, named after William O. Darby, the founder of the modern day Ranger, and a native of Fort Smith, Arkansas. So, you know, we reached out to the family and said, hey, we'd like to

0: And Ray and I were talking before the show started, outside of hunting season and you know, when we don't have other veteran events scheduled, we're open to corporate events. So you want to come out and, you know, arrive on a Tuesday, leave on a Thursday or a Friday or Monday to whatever, to Thursday, you know, we can make that happen. And we've got professional shooting coaches, guys that have been training young Rangers their entire adult life to shoot a pistol and a rifle. The Clay's range is great. It's maximized the use of a really small space, but it's a really challenging course. You know, so there's lots to do, and the lake is absolutely slam-packed full of fish. So if you can't catch a fish in that lake, you're doing something wrong.
1: Well, and, you know, the way it's laid out, too, the way the visuals that you get when you walk in the door, you got the big table with the, you know, with the unit medallions on it and everything.
2: Oh, that's awesome.
1: Yeah, it is.
0: Yeah, so, you know, military traits coins, DWS collected a bunch of them over the years, and then I had my personal collection that I just didn't have anything to do with in terms of displaying it around the house. So, you know, the table to the bar has a glass top and drawers underneath it, and we have them all laid out in there, and it's really cool, and there's a story behind every coin. And
2: I would bet that's one of the first places those guys go.
1: They get to see theirs.
2: Yeah.
0: They look for theirs, and then they see others that they recognize, and then stories come up about somebody from that other unit that, you know, that coin represents, and it's just a powerful experience.
1: Well, it's a powerful subject, and we're going to visit a little bit more when we come back. Ray Tucker's Arkansas Outdoors. Stay with us. We're also going to talk a little crappie fishing and honor an old friend of ours.
0: Sounds great.
2: All right, we'll take a pause. Back after this.

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3: This is the Pigskin Preacher, bringing you the word. Calvin Coolidge was the president who spoke fewer words than any other. These words of his are worth quoting. Nothing in this world can take the place of perseverance. Talent will not. Nothing is more common than unsuccessful men with talent. Genius will not. Unrewarded genius is almost a proverb. Education will not. The world is full of educated derelicts. Persistence and determination alone are omnipotent. The slogan, "Press On," has solved and always will solve the problems of the human race. Amen, Cal. As you press on to accomplish your goals, come on into Doubleby's to grab a snack, a drink, or some gasoline for the journey. Doubleby's is here to help you as you persevere to get the job done. Doubleby's. It's where you gas it, grab it, and go. That's Doubleby's.

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0: this time to visit with Neil Nackerson, Saracen Casino Resort down in Pine Bluff. Neil, SEC baseball tournament underway. You name it, it's going on right now.
1: Yep, SEC baseball tournament starts tomorrow. The Hogs played their way to a first game bye, so they won't play until Wednesday. Let's hope they go deep in the tournament, maybe snag a regional in Fayetteville. And don't forget the ladies will be in the super regional against Duke this weekend. But Saracen will have coverage of that. And Randy's going to do some prop specials for the ladies this week on that one, too. So we want to celebrate that. And we hope that the ladies make their first trip to Oklahoma City. And in the meantime, you've got the NBA and the NHL in playoffs. And, of course, you got Major League Baseball and WNBA, and we're starting to get ready for this World Cup soccer that looks like it's going to be a little bit bigger than I thought it was, because we're already getting people's question about it. And, boy, we're going to be ready for that one, because we got a lot of fun stuff coming up with that one.
0: So when's the World Cup soccer start?
1: I think the first one is it's the 13th or the 16th of next month. So it's not too far away.
0: And people in the United States, some people, I won't speak for everybody, don't have any idea how big that is, how big a deal it is.
1: It is actually, as far as it's the most watched sporting event in the world, not necessarily in the United States, and it is the most bet event in the entire world. So we'll see if we can when we get to the World Cup finals in the middle of July. We'll see if it beats the Super Bowl. It's gonna be a tall order to beat the Super Bowl, but you never know. And there'll be a lot of visitors in the country, but maybe not necessarily in Arkansas because we don't have any games. But the finals are going to be in New York. So, but that is going to be a massive event, and we're going to have some promotions around it, and we're even going to have a special page on Bet Saracen so you can find all your World Cup action.
0: Neil, always a pleasure to talk to you. Have a great week, and. Let's get the Hogs rolling in the SEC tournament and the women's softball team.
1: Absolutely. Go Hogs. Bet with your head and not over it. Good luck on your parlays. And have some fun and stay safe.
0: What's that little saying? He's out of here.
2: And we're back with Ray Tucker's Arkansas Outdoors, and we're visiting with Sean Daniels of Darby's Warrior Support. And one thing, I've been around y'all a bit, and went to your fundraiser last year at the Country Club of Little Rock. And one thing that stands out to me is that you're in the presence of, I'm going to call them some of the baddest of the bad, real warriors that have done real warrior stuff. And yet, talking to them, they are the most gentle, chill, laid-back people in the world that I've ever met, especially knowing what they've been a part of. They're all dealing with replaced knees and hips and shoulders and compressed spines and Lord knows what all. And correct me if I'm wrong, kind of maybe a mechanism for hiding a lot of pain, physical and emotional and psychological.
3: Well, one of the overall motto for the special operations community is the quiet professionals.
2: Mm-hmm.
3: We do our job. We don't come home and look for headlines in the newspaper. I mean, we did what was asked of us. And so the demeanor tends to be, pretty calm. But having been there, having fought through some demons, I know they're there, and I know they're there for everybody, and we can put whatever face we want to on, but, you get a group of old teammates together, and you offer them a safe place with like-minded people, because our team is amazing. All military, all comparable experiences. They find themselves in the safe place, and they start to, let their guard down a little bit.
2: And you recognize that hunting and fishing, especially hunting, is a kind of a balm, a sort of a thing that bonds people, that people can kind of let all that down and be together.
3: Yeah, some people ask, why duck hunting? And I say, until you've sat with men or women you've shared some really hard days with,
2: mm-hmm.
3: in a dark duck blind and watched the world come alive and the wings and the quacks and the sun breaking the horizon, That's spiritual. I don't care who you are. And until you've done that with some teammates, you really don't understand the power of those few minutes right before shooting time.
0: Break down Patriot Lodge when I was there.
3: So we have a 10-bedroom, 10-bath lodge, big garage. Everybody has a cubby. We got a big pavilion with a fire pit underneath it for inclement weather and one outside. We have two pistol bays that are loaded with steel targets, a 100-yard rifle range, a clays range with six or eight different throwers that come from all different angles. And you got to understand our audience that we're focused primarily on. Most of them, the only thing they've ever shot with a shotgun is a doorknob. And they've spent their whole life shooting a rifle. So you transition from a rifle to a shotgun, it's a big difference. So we really like to get them out there on Friday and sort of get them dialed in, leading, swinging, keeping the gun moving after you, which is counter to anything you ever learn with a rifle.
0: I know you've had a lot of people donate and help make this possible. You want to elaborate on some of them?
3: Oh, there's so many. I would leave them out.
0: I mean, that's what I thought.
3: Clark McCarley built us a fantastic lodge. He was a general contractor. Lisa Kelly and her team did a lot of the interior. My wife, she worked her tail off, pulling all the details and the colors together with Lisa Kelly and her team. And then just a whole bunch of donors, in-kind donors and financial donors that just made it all possible and came out of, some just came out of nowhere. I never asked. They just said, hey, I'm donating all the drywall and the mud and the tape, or, hey, I'm donating the safe door, or, I mean, it just, things just happened.
2: There was a situation, I guess, a year before last where a young boy was brought in, a teenage boy, and you had a lot of the guys there that had served with him that were able to, tell him.
3: About his dad.
2: Yeah.
3: Yeah, you know, it happened a few years ago, and that young man actually came back this year just by chance. Jared Van Alst was killed in northern Afghanistan, I want to say 2010-ish. His wife was pregnant with their son, Hugh, and a ranger buddy brought Hugh out to deer hunt one year, and I hadn't met him yet. I just kind of came around the corner, and he was standing there, and he looks exactly like his dad. And I didn't know he was coming this year. He just jumped out of the truck, and I'm like, holy cow, I know exactly who you are, because you still look exactly like your dad. Just a fantastic kid, a sad story, but... he's doing well, and it's an honor to host kids like that and teammates bringing their sons because they've been absentee dads fighting a war, and we get to facilitate them having some quality father-son, father-daughter time, and it's a meaningful weekend.
0: All right, so how can people help you?
3: So, I would encourage everybody to get involved. If you're out in the Searcy area, we're just outside of town in between Searcy and Desark. You can't miss us from Highway 323 as you drive by. If you want to stop by one weekend and just see the place and say hi, come on in. We need financial support. We have to raise about $500,000 a year to keep the lights on, which is a lot of money. But by the grace of God, we've managed to do that for a number of years. And if you... in-kind donations, everything from ammunition to shotguns to, we just had a really generous donor from Dossett Cadillac GMC donate a Hummer H2 EV, which is a great addition to our fleet.
4: Yep.
3: Tractor implements, seed, you name it. Think about running a farm. We got about 4,000 acres that we have to hunt, and all of those require some level of care, whether it's planting or bush hogging or whatever else. We run a number of volunteer work weeks over the course of the summer. You want to come out and just work hard

0: nobody stays up late.
1: And folks get in touch.
0: 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Shoot me an email. I'll add you to our distribution list. We don't send out a whole lot of emails, but it'll let you know what's going on. The other plug I would throw out is Sig Sauer has generously donated some time from their shooting academy to run a pistol course.
1: Oh, my goodness. Excuse me.
0: To run a pistol course at the end of June. It's a basic pistol, so if you or your wife don't know how to handle a pistol, we'll teach you a course in the afternoon. We'll teach something more advanced.
1: Website real quick.
0: DarbysWarriorsupport.org.
1: John, you're the best.
0: Thank you, sir. Appreciate you having me on.
1: All right.
0: Great
1: always,
0: to see you.
1: Always a pleasure. We'll talk crappie fishing when we come back.
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6: And we're back with Ray Tucker's Arkansas Outdoors. And we are joined on the line here with Daryl Morris, one of the great crappie guides in Arkansas. I had the pleasure to fish with him on my birthday a few years ago. And we loaded up the boat with crappie and yellow bass and all
7: great. Great. Okay, I like it.
6: That's right. Daryl, welcome to Ray Tucker's Arkansas Outdoors.
8: You bet. Good evening.
6: Hey, so tell us what's going on. We were, when I fished with you, you were at Lake Hamilton, and are you still, or are you down at Greeson now?
8: Yeah, no, I started on Greeson 21 years ago, but and Hamilton, of course. But since then, I've added DeGray, and I fish a lot on Washtenaw now.
6: Hamilton's one of the great, you know, crappie lakes. It's kind of underrated in a lot of ways, but it's full of fish.
8: True. Yeah, there's some really good crappie in Lake Hamilton. When there's times when they get like to get into the docks, and you got to figure out which 3 out of 10,000 that they're at. But other than that, it's a good lake.
7: You know what? I've got friends who have places on Lake Hamilton. And they slay the crappie off their dock.
8: Oh, yeah. You know, that's the thing about Hamilton. It's unique. It's not core. So there's a lot of private property and docks. So the fishing there is going to be a little bit different than I would do at the core lakes like Greeson, DeGray, or Washtenaw.
7: Well, I've been on Hamilton enough times, and the bass fishermen are zipping around there going real fast. Does that not screw up the crappie fishing?
8: Well, boat traffic can hurt them, especially weekends and the pleasure boaters. But that's usually why we start early, and then we finish usually about mid, late morning anytime. And by then, you know, we've got our fishing in. We've already caught our limits and a good mess of fish.
7: Sean Daniels, you got a question?
9: What's the limit on crappie in Arkansas?
8: It's 30 now, statewide. Okay. Several years back, there was a division line, and the west diagonal of Arkansas was 20, and the other half was 30, and the commission changed it to 30 statewide, unless otherwise specified, you know, per lake or body of water.
7: Sean, you got crappie in your lake?
9: No, sir. We just have brim. We put bass in about a year ago. For some reason, they didn't make.
7: So you said 3-pound brim, is that what you said?
9: They're massive. They are
6: your bass didn't live?
9: They're massive. I don't know what happened to the bass. We're getting them

0: bucket mouse come out of that lake.
1: So, Daryl, what is your method of fishing now? I know they change. We go from live bait to jigs to very. How are you going after them now? And what are the crappie doing now?
2: Yeah, well, right now the crappie are in post spawn. They're pretty much done with their spawn, so that means they're moving out of, or you know, close, still being close by the spawning coves, and getting on these staging beds and stuff like that. And then they're hungry. Right now they're hungry because, you know, they don't do a whole lot of eating when they're busy making babies. And my method of crappie fishing is what I call hovering. I know where that brush pile is or where that habitat is, and I use long poles with live bait, and I control the boat, and we hover right over them. Which new technology, forward-facing sonar and different things like that, has made it even easier on me to stay in the strike zone. It doesn't make them bite, but I can at least see.
1: When, you know, go ahead, I'm sorry.
2: No, we just hover with live bait under slip corks. It's simple. I've had them as young as 4 years old catching them in my boat, and as old as in their 90s.
3: That means, Brian, you could probably catch one.
1: Once in a while, but if you're with a guy like Daryl, you know, you can catch him. He puts you on him, and this was, I get what I fished with you, that was before all this, and we, you know, he was on him, and we caught him really, really well. How is the fishing this year compared to other years?
2: This year, to be honest, it's been tough. You know, we got warm really early in March, and that put the water temperatures, what keys their hormones and their instincts, and they ran in like they're going to spawn. And then we got all that snow and ice and everything, and then they got super cold. And so they were confused. I was confused, but things have settled down now, and we had a good 7 to 10 days there where the weather was stable. And the crappie got their spawn on. They got done, and like I said, they're in a post spawn, you know, pattern right now. And the way things are going, it looks like they're going to be moving fast into a summer pattern.
1: What's a fishing experience with you like? As far as you know, tell us about your boat. If people book a trip with you, do you provide drinks, snacks, or anything like that?
2: Right. I fish from a 22-foot blue wave center console bait boat. Most people think I'm kind of like a stripper guide or whatever, but it's a crappie hauler. I can fish up to 6 people at a time in the boat, and I provide everything. The only thing that you have to do is show up with your small cooler with snacks and drinks, and I take care of everything else.
3: Now, sometimes on the White River, A lot of times they have shore lunches. You don't do that with crappie, do you?
2: No, sir. No. But at the end of the trip, we fish usually 4 to 6 hours. There's people ask me how much for half day, full day. I just do a trip. I have always said there's two reasons to fish a little bit longer, and that's when you need more fish or when it's so good you can't quit. But we usually fish 4 to 6 hours, and then at the end I hang them up and we take pictures. And then I fillet and package the fish for you.
1: What is a good size average crappie that you like from Hamilton that when you get that size, you know you're right where you want to be?
2: You're going to have a good average size at a pound and a half. Now, we catch ample numbers of 2-pound crappie. You know, all the time. I know Mississippi likes to boast their 4-pound crappie, but we probably catch more twos here than they do fours there. But we catch ample numbers of anywhere from pound and a half up to 2, 2.5-pound crappie, which is a slab. I mean, that's a nice big old slab crappie. Makes a really good fillet.
3: You got a special recipe?
2: Yeah, just standard old southern cornmeal and deep fry.
1: And those
2: crappie doesn't bake too half that either, you know, as long as you don't overcook it, because it's not a very oily fish. So if you don't overcook it, it's good baked as well. It'll dry out if you overcook.
1: Here's another thing: is a crappie out of those clear Highland lakes like we have here tastes a lot better than those nasty, muddy, Mississippi fish.
2: Well, yeah, you got Mississippi and Oklahoma. That's the big old muddy bowl.
1: That's what I'm talking about.
2: You know, and their fishing is different. Even if they use the same presentation, style, hovering, or pitching jigs, you know, we may use a, if we're using jigs here, we would use like a 16th or 32nd ounce jig. Over there, they're using 8 1/4 ounce jig heads, wow. You know, with 3-inch baits, you know. And I said, yeah, that's because your crappie are in that water and you got to be able to see it. You know, it's so muddy.
1: Daryl, real quick, tell us how to get in touch with you. We're going to let you go here as we take a break, but real quick, tell us how people can get in touch with you.
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11: Thank you.
1: And we're back with Ray Tucker's Arkansas Outdoors. And we're pleased to welcome to the studio an old friend. And I
3: want to... I've told you about using the word old.
1: All right. We're welcoming a good friend and somebody we've known for a very long time, Steve Wright, who has, along with our host, Ray Tucker, of Ray Tucker's Arkansas Outdoors and many other things, been being inducted here soon to the Arkansas Broadcasters and Sports Writers Hall of Fame. Congratulations, Steve's honor well earned. Tell us about it.
3: Well, we don't know a whole lot
11: yeah,
3: about it.
11: Ray and I were just talking. We don't know anything other than what you just said. But and I was kind of surprised by the honor. As you know, Brian, in some ways, you and I have kind of taken the same path because we were covering high school football for Northwest Arkansas Papers back in the day when we first met.
1: Right.
11: But I feel like I've really had two careers. You know,
1: three could, really, if you want to.
11: Well, yeah. I dropped out of college after 2 years at Fayetteville, and just because I was lost, I didn't know what I wanted to do. And I took a test to find out what I would like, not necessarily what I would be good at. It helps if you like what you're doing. So I grew up, Batesville's my hometown, and that's a big hunting and fishing town and a big sports town. So that's what I loved. And when you can get work and play as close together as possible, that was always my goal. So, I started working at the Northwest Arkansas Times way back in the day, had never taken a journalism course. I was an English major, but so I knew how to write, but I didn't know how to write a headline or anything else. And that's the good thing about starting at what was then a smaller paper. And start junior high and high school football, work your way up to the Razorbacks. I was involved in when the newspaper war was going on. I worked for the Gazette, and then I got hired at the Democrat. That was fun because it was real competitive. And basically your report card was in the paper the next day. Did you get beat or did you... win?
1: Yep.
11: And that made for some interesting times, because that was in the era where, let's see, we went Holtz, Hatfield, the brief Jack Crow era.
3: Real brief.
11: Yeah, real brief is right. And I was there when Eddie Sutton got hired as a basketball coach. I was working at the Northwest Arkansas Times then. I had 2 years. I was the women's sports information director, and all the women's offices and the basketball offices were in Barnhill. So when Coach Richardson got hired, I was able to just be around and get to know him and see him go through some really tough times.
3: Real bad, yeah.
11: And see him come out of that with probably the most fun teams to watch in Arkansas basketball history, when they had Mayberry and Day and Oliver Miller and some of those other guys, Arlen Bowers. They were really fun to watch.
3: You have written a couple of books on the outdoors. This is an outdoor show. I just want to throw that out. But we're talking about where you've been and what you've done, which is pretty phenomenal.
11: Well, and here's the thing. So leading up, going through that and then seeing how your coaches and athletes were increasingly inaccessible. Press conference settings. I used to walk down the hall at the Broyles Complex and stick my head in the door and I could talk to anybody.
3: Oh, yeah.
11: That wasn't fun for me anymore. So that's when I thought, well, I've always enjoyed hunting and fishing. Tim Ernst showed me how to, Tim has done all these great photography books and hiking trail guidebooks. He showed me how to self-publish a book. And I had written a series of stories that won an award or two from for the Northwest Arkansas Times, starting at the Boston Mountains where the White River begins and taking it all the way down to the Mississippi and writing stories along the way. And that's when I realized that nobody had written anything about trout fishing in the Arkansas trout fishing. Tim showed me how to self-publish a book, and I did that. It was called Ozark Trout Tales, and I sold a bunch of books.
1: And it's still the definitive book on trout fishing all these years later.
11: If you can find one.
1: Yep.
11: And you're not going to get one from me, but somebody will sell you one.
1: Yeah, I got one, and I will, for a good price. Yeah. And you also helped Steve Bowman write the definitive book on duck hunting.
11: Oh, yeah, and I helped him a whole lot. Let's make sure we know that.
1: Right.
11: Steve and I wrote... That's what Steve said after I wrote that trout fishing book. He said, we need to do something on duck hunting, the mallard capital of the world. And, man, I mean... You just get to meet so many good, interesting people when you're writing about hunting and fishing. I mean, I think of all the people. We'd
1: like to have you back to get into it a little bit more, real soon, because you've got so many great stories to tell covering the outdoors in Arkansas. In a lot of ways, you're the guy.
3: I got it. An hour with Steve Wright.
1: An hour with Steve Wright. So thank you for joining us here with Ray Tucker's Arkansas Outdoors. Ray?
3: Congratulations, Steve.
11: Congratulations to you, Ray.
3: All right, folks, we'll catch you again next Monday night, 7 o'clock, right here on 103.7 The Buzz.

0: of the Western Conference Final opening up tonight. Two of the top teams in the NBA, the Thunder and the Spurs. San Antonio had the better of the play in the regular season. We're up early tonight, but OKC going on a run to take the lead. Up by 322-19, 157 to go in the opening quarter tonight. Jalen Williams, 8 points, 4 of 6 from the field for OKC. Alex Caruso with 10 points off the bench on 4 of 5 shooting. SGA fresh off the MVP announcement, 2 points, 1 of 4 from the field for the Thunder, shooting 48% for the Spurs. Stephon Castle has 11, 3 of 4 from the field. Victor Wembanyama has started 1 of 5 shooting. He has 4 points. Spurs star De'Aaron Fox out tonight with an ankle injury. The game continues here on ESPN Radio affiliates and the ESPN app. In the NHL, Game 7 between the Sabres and the Canadiens in Buffalo. Sabres rallied from down 3-1 to win Game 6. They're trailing by 2 in Game 7. 2-0 Montreal, 9:46 to go in the second period. Nothing across in the second. Philip Deneau opening the scoring in the first. Zach Bolduc on the power play adding to it in the first period. His third goal of the postseason. Shots 16-13 in favor of the Canadiens. The game on ESPN TV. In baseball, Phillies looking to make it 16-20 under Don Mattingly. Lead 5-4 against the Reds. Bottom 8.
1: Hey, it's resident Super Bowl champ Chris Gannon coming up Tuesday. I'll tell you why James Harden is the player with the most on the line in the Knicks-Cavs series. 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
1: There are revenge games, reunion games here.
2: Yeah.
1: I'm glad Nuno included reunion. I feel very Smallsian in saying this.
3: Smallsian?
1: Yeah. You love petty. You want nasty. You want, like, the people to talk junk to each other with this. Revenge, I think, is the wrong word for some of these games. But how about this? Reunion or revenge?
3: Let's do it.
2: Let's do it.
1: Okay?
3: I like that game.
1: Yeah. Is it reunion or revenge? Robert Saleh, coach of the Titans against the Jets, Sunday, September 13th, 1 p.m. Eastern. Reunion
3: revenge.
1: Or revenge?
2: Revenge.
3: Revenge.
1: He's such a kind guy. He's not going to say anything.
3: He got blamed for all the dysfunction that was happening with the Jets, and that doesn't...
1: Why am I getting... I'm getting such a dirty
2: you
1: look
2: know
1: from
2: you. Rob Saleh very well. Go ahead.
1: Oh,
3: he's
1: I don't.
3: He's a tough guy.
1: Yay. I took a picture of my son at a basketball game.
3: But he also took the fall for all the dysfunction that was happening with the Jets, and we obviously know Aaron Rodgers was complicit in it. We later find out what was going on with ownership and his son and his buddies.
2: Madden ratings.
3: His son giving the game ball out to other people. Like, there was so much else happening within the organization that, quite frankly, was probably outside of Rob Saleh's control or purview, and he had to take the fall for it. So this is revenge.
1: Okay. Reunion or revenge? Jonathan Zazzle. So, next one. Kenneth Walker, Seahawks. Chiefs, Seahawks. October 25th, 8:20 p.m. Eastern.
3: You're going to say reunion. I'm going to say revenge.
2: Yeah.
3: Charbonnet gets injured. I step up in a big way. We win the Super Bowl. I'm the MVP. And you say, thanks, toodaloo. Enjoy your next stop.
1: Toodaloo.
3: That is bulletin board material for me. You better believe, if I'm Kenneth Walker, that I'm in the gym every day in the offseason thinking about the fact that they did not appreciate me.
2: Yeah, revenge.
1: Okay. CeCe and Smalls, revenge or reunion? Malik Willis, Dolphins at the Packers, Sunday, December 20th, 1 p.m. Eastern.
2: Reunion. I mean,
1: he's got to be thankful to
2: Malik
1: the Packers,
2: Willis,
1: right?
2: Jeff Hafley, thankful for the opportunity.
3: Right.
2: He set himself up for a massive payday because his career was teetering on life support when he got to Green Bay. And Jeff Hafley was a head coach at Boston College a couple of years ago.
1: Not a great one, let's be honest.
2: Not a great record, but a couple of years with the Green Bay Packers shine on it. Really good defensive schemes, elevated the profile of that unit, parlayed that into a huge opportunity being a head coach in the National Football League. So I'm going to say a reunion game. And if we're being honest, by December 20th, it ain't as if the Miami Dolphins going to have a whole lot to play for other than pride.
1: That's a good point.
2: So I just think that's going to be a reunion game.
3: I will say reunion as well, to borrow from our friend Mike Tannenbaum. Both graduated out of the program. And I think that, Malik Willis and Jeff Hafley?
1: Malik Willis did. Let's see if Jeff Hafley graduated out of the program.
3: He went from a DC to a head coach. That is graduating.
1: Yeah. What was his GPA, though?
3: It doesn't matter. You graduated. You got your diploma.
1: Okay.
3: He got a bigger job thanks to his time with the Green Bay Packers, as did Malik Willis.
1: They both
3: graduated.
1: This one's probably going to be an easy one. Trey Hendrickson, Bengals, twice with the Ravens, Sunday, October 25th, Thursday, December 31st. Reunion or revenge?
2: Revenge.
1: This is the biggest.
2: There's no way that could be a reunion game.
1: This is the biggest revenge game.
2: That's a revenge game.
3: You didn't want to pay me. You drug this out.
1: Holdouts.
3: Yeah.
1: He's in Florida. That's so far, I would rank that number one in terms of revenge over Saleh.
2: They better hope Joe Burrow make it out of them games.
1: Well, that would change the season again.
2: They better hope you make it out of them games.
3: Okay, but that's an evergreen statement.
2: Yeah, they better stop. Hey, I guarantee in that game they ain't going to be in shotgun a lot. Guaranteed.
1: Reunion or revenge? NFL schedule released last night. Three to four more here. Jalen Waddle, Broncos against the Dolphins, Sunday, December 6th in Denver. Reunion or revenge?
3: Reunion.
1: Yeah.
2: Jalen Waddle wanted to be traded. The Miami Dolphins obliged him, and they traded him.
1: That's a thank you no game.
3: Good looking out.
1: 100%.
3: Exactly. Good looking out.
1: That is a thank you no
2: game.
1: Thank you no game.
3: You didn't let me waste away there.
2: Exactly,
3: and for that, I appreciate it.
2: Exactly.
1: DJ Moore for the Bills against the Bears. Bears at Bills, Saturday, December 19th, 8:20 p.m. Eastern. Reunion or revenge or thank you no game?
2: Oh, I think that's a revenge game.
3: Is it?
2: Yeah, I think that's a revenge game. Caleb Williams, you had no use for me. Let me get with a quarterback that actually won an MVP and that, from a physical gift standpoint, looks at you eye to eye, maybe surpasses you, and let me show you what I can do. Everybody in Chicago thought I was washed. Y'all invested a top 10 pick on Romeo Doubs. Y'all drafted Colston Loveland in the top 10. Y'all put all of this ammunition in pass catching.
1: Romeo Dunze.
2: Yes. Somebody named Rome. They took it a top 10 pick, and then they took Colston Loveland with a top 10 pick. You know what I mean? They drafted all of this firepower to put around Caleb Williams because they thought I couldn't do the job. Well, let me show you I can do the job with a true championship contender.
1: Mm.
3: See, I hear you, and you could go that way, but I also think that he likely went to a better situation because I expect the Bears to regress and I expect the Bills to be good. So maybe it's a reunion. Hey, you didn't find any use for me, but thanks that I went to a really good spot.
1: All right, two more quickly, and then we got to ask CeCe about his version of this. Michael Pittman, Colts Steelers, Sunday, October 11th, 1 p.m. Eastern, reunion or revenge?
3: This one feels like a push. I don't know.
1: Did anybody realize that he was on this?
2: Yeah, I did. I'm going to say reunion because I think Michael Pittman Jr., although he doesn't know who his week one quarterback is going to be, is with a franchise that's on much more solid footing.
1: All right, next one. Titans to Giants. Brian Daboll at the Giants. Reunion or revenge? Sunday, September 27th, 1 p.m. Eastern.
3: Revenge. And here's why. Because Joe Shane is still employed there.
1: But he helped with the Harbaugh search, it feels like.
3: He, I think in a lot of ways, did that for Jackson Dart because of their relationship. But you're going to make me take the fall for this?
2: When it was my quarterback that helped you keep your job.
3: That's exactly what I was going to say. This was my pick, and that helped you keep your job, but you kept your job. This is revenge.
2: Revenge.
1: Okay. Now, CeCe, you played for the Dallas Cowboys, you played for the New York Giants, and you played for the Baltimore Ravens. What do you remember about a reunion game you may have had or a revenge game you may have had?
2: Oh, it was always revenge against the Dallas Cowboys.
1: Oh, just the Cowboys?
2: Yeah, against the Dallas Cowboys.
1: What about when you went to the Ravens? Did you ever play the Giants?
2: No.
1: Okay.
2: Did not play the Giants.
1: So you never had a revenge game against the Giants, but when you were with the Giants and then the Ravens, it was automatic revenge against the Cowboys.
2: Yes.
1: Why specifically?
2: Because they chose not to pay me.
1: Who did they choose to pay? Do you remember?
2: I do remember, and I'm not going to do that because some of those guys are my friends. But
1: so it wasn't against them. It was against the Cowboys.
2: No, it wasn't against them.
1: You.
2: They chose not to pay me. Like, you chose them over me.
1: Mm-hmm. And was there anybody? I know
2: you never want to see your ex do better with the next, ever.
1: Did you have any
3: a
1: revenge game with Washington? Now, you didn't play for them, but hear me out on this.
2: No.
1: Because Washington promised you something, then Haynesworth swoops in. You don't get that. Were you ever kind of in a revenge game against them?
2: No. Have you seen Washington? Why would I want? Look, thank you for not doing that.
1: Thank you. Okay.
2: Thank you. Thank you for deciding to go with Haynesworth and not signing me. Thank you.
1: So that was your Wait, who did we say was the thank you no game? That was the Jalen Waddle one for you.
2: Thank you.
4: Real quick. I think as a Giant fan, that first Canty year with the Giants, we might have felt like he might have been a sleeper agent for the Cowboys.
2: No, that is nasty.
5: Nuno brings up this 2009.
1: That is really actually nasty.
2: He's not wrong. It was paid vacation. I say that because
4: Canty's joked about
5: just
4: that
5: like
4: first
5: Japan Canty paid vacation.
2: No, Japan wasn't a vacation. That was a trip. I did more work in Japan than I did that first year with the New York Giants. I promise you that.
1: Wait a second. You went to Japan with your family for the last 2 weeks with your newborn. That was more work for you than playing for the Giants in year
2: 1,000%.
1: One cost you a lot more than the other. I promise you that. As you were getting paid from the Giants, you were paying a lot for taking an infant around, a newborn around, as we all do.
2: Pockets, Evan Cole. Talking about what I'm paying on my trips.
3: Yeah, but
2: my pockets.
3: Japan didn't pay you to come there.
1: No, that's what I'm saying.
2: No. That's what I'm saying. Paid vacation. I was cut proof that first year.
3: Good work.
2: I knew based on the guarantees, there's no way they can get rid of me.
1: Oh my God!
2: I'm out in the city air night.
1: But is that
2: bottle
1: something?
2: Service air night.
1: Is that something?
3: Too bad we weren't friends then. I was lucky.
1: Can Nuno say that, or is that something only CeCe can say?
2: It was a time.
1: Nuno may have crossed the line.
2: We reached well in 2009.
1: We reached very well.
3: Wow,
1: I can't believe it. All right, there you go. Revenge or reunion games or thank you no games there.
3: One game
1: in the NFL. You know what else is great? When people get jobs. That's awesome, right? 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
1: We have Ani Bose with us, NFL Vice President of Broadcasting, who is with us on the day after the NFL schedule release. And I'm curious if this is like, Ani, for you, is this like tax day for most accountants? Like, you get to relax? It's been such a buildup to April 15th, and here you are the day after the schedule comes out. Just what was yesterday like for you? Just the whole process, the whole process of putting the heavy lifting together, and now it's over.
2: Sure. Thanks, guys. It's great to talk to you. Interesting one. I never thought about it as a tax day and an accountant thing, but maybe that's an apt analogy. You know, yesterday is kind of the pinnacle of it, and the press release goes out at 8 p.m., and the teams put out their incredible videos, and ESPN does their show, and the NFL Network and everything else. But it's really, you know, a build-up. You know, this whole week was kind of the build-up. You know, we have to get to that final schedule and, you know, get the commissioner to approve it. And, you know, we put out those breadcrumb games, as we like to call it, and have some fun and tease what's coming. But, you know, maybe the most kind of telling anecdote from this year is that Joe Buck went on Good Morning America and announced their week one Monday Night Football game. Hey, it's a good one, Broncos and Chargers, but I can't tell you what cities it's in because the NFL is still working on finalizing the schedule. So might just give you an illustration that we are taking every minute possible up until we had to go be the commissioner at about noon on Tuesday for the final approval. And that's the culmination of 3 or 4 months of work on this thing and a small group of people sitting in a room and seeing what the computer spits out and iterates and figuring out what we like and don't like and then getting to a schedule that we're really happy with and really proud of.
3: What is the single busiest or most stressful day in this whole process?
2: I would say it's this last few days. We joke about, we have this tradition now on Mother's Day evening after we've you know, done whatever we need to do with our families. You know, we get on a Zoom because it's crunch time, and a lot of years we'd go to the commissioner on Monday and get that final recommendation. This year it happened to be Tuesday. But, you know, we probably spent 4 hours on that Zoom that night just iterating through, is this the one? What are the challenges? What do we have to identify? And then we came back and did it again and had a relatively late night on Monday because we had the time. I think outside of that, the stress doesn't build up because we have time and we have the runway to iterate on it. And, you know, we'll feel the heat. Hey, are we, you know, we're 2 weeks away. Do we feel like we're close? But that's evolved a lot. The computers are so good now. The software is so good that there were years where we were panicked. Are we going to have something ready by our self-imposed deadline? That's a little bit less, but it builds up towards the end because you just want to spend as much time possible, you know, making sure that this is it. There's no mistakes, and we feel good about everything in here.
1: We're talking with Ani Bose, NFL VP of Broadcasting Operations, and I can't imagine the juggling, too, that goes in with sort of, you know, navigating the diverse media landscape here. You have the ESPNs, you have the streamers, you have NBC and Fox and CBS, NFL Network, Netflix, all Amazon Prime. What are the biggest asks or constraints that they bring to the table each year?
2: You know, on the ask sides, you know, at some level, there's, you know, the top games of the year that you guys are all going to circle and be like, I'm looking forward to that one, I'm looking forward to that one. And, you know, they all want some piece of those top 10, 15 games. And that's fine. We're used to that. I think part of it, you know, you just reeled off a whole bunch of partners that are new and windows that are new, right? We're playing on Thanksgiving Eve this year. We're playing on Australia on Thursday, which means we're kicking off the season on Wednesday. You know, in the last week, we just announced, you know, Fox is taking one of the international games in, I think it's week 10. And we've got some late season Saturday windows that CBS and Fox and NBC all have. Those things came together fairly late in the process. We had an idea of where we're going, but until we knew, they weren't locked in. And then those are windows now where we want to have big, you know, meaningful games in those windows. So all of that is just the juggling act that we do. And we always say, I've been doing this about 20 years. Every year is slightly different. There's something we haven't done before. And that's what keeps it really interesting and challenging.
3: What do you think is the biggest misconception people have about setting the schedule?
2: Probably that, you know, networks get to pick their games or they're bidding on their games and things like that. They absolutely lobby us, and there are certain things that we have to hit in terms of appearances of teams and things like that. But, you know, ultimately those are decisions that our team makes, and that's what we recommend to the commissioner as part of that schedule that he approves is, you know, our fundamental thing. There's two things probably driving the schedule. The most important one is just competitive balance and equity. We have to make sure the teams are playing fair schedules, and that's crucial. And there's some hard and fast rules that we're not going to break. And then there's some other things that we're just, hey, make sure we don't do this to these teams for various reasons. And that just gets more complicated with international games and games on different days of the week. And then the other side of it is our bedrock principle is just let's get the most appealing games into the windows where more fans can watch them. And so we balance all of that. But, you know, people are like, oh, NBC just handpicks those games and they get to have them and things like that. It doesn't quite work that way.
1: All right, he's Ani Bose, NFL Vice President of Broadcasting Operations. I got to ask you about the uptick in international games this season. We're in different continents now. We've got our first game in Australia, and I'm just curious, like, how you try to protect team performance, player health, while also juggling with teams that do want to be a part of international games, but also I would imagine there's some reluctance on the part of some party that you have to try to keep happy in this.
2: Yeah, look, I think that, you know, the juggling and the balance is really important, and that's hand in hand with our, you know, with football operations and our event operations teams and things like that. You know, like you said, just making sure that what we're doing, is it feasible? You know, we're playing that game in Australia and it's being played on Thursday. You know, that's all kind of vetted out with the international team and the football team, and can we do this? And then once they say, yes, we can play this game in Australia, we come to the scheduling team and figure out, you know, who's going to play. The Rams kind of raised their hands for that, and we figured out the opponent, but what network it's going to be on, what day of the week, things like that. So we, you know, that's all hand in hand. And if you think about it, you know, we've been 15 plus years of playing, and in the beginning it was one game in London, and the teams that played got a bye the week after. They probably went to London for a week, but, you know, ahead of time to train and everything else. But we've learned, and we build on those learnings. You know, the Vikings played back-to-back games in Ireland and London last year as a visiting team. The Jaguars are playing back-to-back games this year. Everything we learn helps us solve that problem, where now you're not guaranteed a bye after going to London or Europe, and you probably don't want it. If you're playing in London in week four, you probably don't want that week five bye. But the teams have learned, they've gotten more sophisticated, they're sports science and training staffs are so focused on this stuff. So all of that helps, you know, build it both just from the international perspective and playing these games in different continents, but also for us on the scheduling side, hey, Baltimore and Dallas can go to Rio and play in week three in a doubleheader. We're going to make sure they come home after that game. You know, those are those constraints that we are given and we schedule around, but they don't have to have a bye, and they can keep going into their season and make sure, you know, competitively for other reasons, they have a bye at some other time.
3: So I'm sure you haven't, may not have seen them all, but I want your early take right now on who do you think is winning the schedule release video battle this season?
2: It's a great one, and what a great thing that has just evolved over these years. Look, I think, you know, widely accepted, the Chargers are perhaps the multiple time defending champions. What they put in and the details, I said to someone, I've got to watch that thing on a large screen and have a magnifying glass just to see all the Easter eggs in there, and it's so clever. You know, in our scheduling room, we've got a great team of people led by Hans Schroeder and Mike Norris, who are kind of the drivers of this, but other folks like Max St. John and Blake Jones and Lucy Popko. And, you know, we spend a lot of time together, and we get a little punchy, and Blake is one who is just all about the Simpsons and making jokes about Mendoza and things. The Colts Simpsons video was the first thing that got sent around on our group text, because we're like, that's it. That is the kind of the banter that we have constantly. So I haven't watched all of them yet, but, you know, the level of clever creativity is fantastic.
1: It really is. The production value on this is crazy. And I'm wondering, without giving away too many state secrets, like, they have to get some of their stuff ahead of time before we get it, right? Like, just to know, like, all right, our graphics have to be this, our font has to be this,
2: yep.
1: or do they get it when we get it as well? Do they get tipped off a little bit ahead of time?
2: They get it a little bit ahead of you, of the public, but that's an interesting observation because, you know, when we think about how big this day has become and the anticipation, I love it. I love how our fans are into it and then how our, you know, you guys who cover the game, you want to critique, you know, everybody's schedule, where they get their bye, but everybody knows who they're playing, right? The minute the season ends, the Chargers know who their opponents are, so they can start building their jokes and their graphics.
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0: Center.
1: I'm Nick DeLuca, Western Conference Final opening up tonight. Thunder and the Spurs, the top two records in the NBA in the regular season. San Antonio had the better of the play in the regular season. They're up by three in game one, 44-41, 3.5 minutes to go in the first half. Victor Wembanyama, the runner-up for the MVP, 10 points, 4 of 8 from the field, along with 10 rebounds, a double-double in the opening half of his first Western Conference Final game. Stephon Castle, 11 points to lead the way for the Spurs, with De'Aaron Fox out tonight dealing with an ankle injury. The defending champ shooting just 41% from the floor. Shai Gilgeous-Alexander winning his second straight MVP, just 4 points in the first half on 1 of 4 from the field, along with 5 assists. Jalen Williams has 12 to lead OKC starters, 5 of 9 from the floor. Alex Caruso has a team-high 16 off the bench on 6 of 10 shooting. The game continues on ESPN Radio affiliates and the ESPN app. In the NHL, Game 7 between the Sabres and the Canadiens through 40 minutes. It's 2-1 Montreal. The Sabres getting on the board with 13:19 gone by in the second period. Jordan Greenway credited with his second goal of the postseason off a shot deflection from Matias Samuelsson. Beck Malenstein an assist on that as well. Philip Deneau and Zach Bolduc the goals for Montreal in the first period. Period 3 coming up on ESPN TV.
2: Hey, it's resident Super Bowl champ Chris Danny. Coming up Tuesday, I'll tell you why James Harden is the player with the most on the line in the Knicks-Cavs series. 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
1: Dan Morgan here on the Rich Eisen Show. Our radio audience just returned. The GM and president of football operations of the defending NFC South champion Carolina Panthers here on the Rich Eisen Show. 8 minutes is something you would even cut down. How about, you know, again, I'm as a host of a draft, I like talking. So fewer minutes is a problem for me.
2: Give me 5 minutes.
1: Really?
2: Mm. Yeah.
1: That's it. What about 3 minutes in day three? What about that?
2: That'd be great.
1: Yeah?
2: Yeah. I think it'd be good. You know, like your board, I think, especially our board where you're drafting best player available, like it's pretty easy the way that we stack it. You know, when our pick comes, like we're taking the guy that's, you know, best player available at the time. So, it's really, you know, it's not rocket science, if you want to say, but at the same time, you know, you have to prepare and you have to, you know, make sure, you know, your board's the way that you want it and have confidence in it.
1: What'd you like about Monroe Freeling that you jumped on him at 19, Dan?
2: I mean, 21 years old, 6'7", 34 3/4 arm. You know, you look at his pass protection, you look at his run blocking. He's only a 1 year starter, but he's a guy with like a huge upside, a guy that we felt like we could take, and he could come in here and compete to start. And we're excited about him, man. Like, I think he definitely has a lot of potential, a high ceiling, and a guy that I think's, you know, really going to ascend once he gets going.
1: I mean, Dan, not to tell you how to do it, but I mean, when you say he's 6'7", you got to go like this with your hands. Yeah. You know, I know that's an old thing. My kids, they're in school right now, which is why I'm daring to do this. They'd be so angry at me for actually making it.
2: I'll leave that for my kids.
1: Yeah, I mean, and so clearly he does what for your offense, do you think?
2: Yeah, I mean, listen, it's hard to find left tackles. It's hard to find guys that big and that athletic to play left tackle. So, obviously, we have Icky coming off an injury. We signed Rasheed Walker. I think your offensive line can never be too strong. And we got to win. If we're going to win the game, it's got to be up front on both sides of the ball. So we put a point of emphasis on, you know, making both sides of the ball, both fronts, as strong as possible. And that's what went into our thinking.
1: Now I know why you wanted the first round to go quicker, Dan, because the conversation going into the draft was, if you want a top-notch left tackle, drafting around where you were drafting, best of luck, that there could have been a run on that.
2: Yeah.
1: And you had to have been sitting there on that Thursday night going, come on, like, are we going to be able to stick and pick Monroe Freeling? How many times in your mocking out of the draft did you get so lucky to have that happen where you didn't have to move up or down?
2: Not many times. Yeah, he would usually go pretty early in the mock drafts that I would do.
1: Mm.
2: Maybe a time, you know, here or there I would get them. But for the most part, again, these left tackles and guys, especially that big and athletic, they're going to go a lot earlier than where we thought he, you know, where we took them.
1: And then pieces of the puzzle, the fact that you hit the defense so hard in free agency, that opened up your draft strategy. Is that one way to put it, Dan?
2: Yeah, definitely. I think that's our strategy. You know, it just so happened we want to take the best player, whether it's in free agency or the draft. Like, we just want to add really talented football players to our roster. You saw what we did with Jalen Phillips and Devin Lloyd, and same thing here. Like, Monroe Freeling, best player available on our board, we take him. So that's our philosophy here, where we just want to get the best football players in our building.
1: And then Lee Hunter, Chris Brazell, the second, Will Lee the third. So you kept on going. It's amazing your the next draft choice wasn't the fourth. But walk me through those guys. What do you like about them?
2: Yeah, we followed the board. Same philosophy there, where at the time they were the best players available. In the second round, obviously, we drafted Lee Hunter. We thought very highly of him, a big body that super strong at the point of attack. Again, win the game up front. Chris Brazel, just a big rangy receiver with 4.37 speed. He can make big plays down the field. He can run routes. He's so flexible and loose, and he can just do so many things for our offense, you know, to open the vertical game up in our offense. Same thing, you know, Will Lee, another guy, super tough, competitive, feisty out there. He's big and he's long. He fits our prototype for corners. Just, you know, a guy that we held in high regard. So we're

0: Brooks. Will you walk me through his injury as well as you mentioned Icky? You mentioned Ekwonu, who's been obviously a crucial draft choice for you in the first round as well. Walk me through those two pieces and how you're going to work this all together on offense, Dan.
1: Yeah, obviously, Jonathan Brooks, we drafted him in the second round 2 years ago. A guy that we think very highly of. Obviously, you know, coming off two knee injuries, feel awful for him, but he's doing great. He worked his way back, fully healthy now, feeling great, looking great out there, cutting, running fast. So obviously we're super excited about him and potentially where he could bring our offense. In the pass game and the run game, I think he'll really help us out. And Icky's making a lot of progress as well. Timeline-wise, I'm not sure when he's going to be able to come back, but he's down there. He's working his butt off. The training staff's doing a great job with his rehab. We'll see where he's at a certain point during the season. But, again, two guys, you know, that we hold in high regard, and Brooks is healthy. Icky's getting healthier by the day, and both, you know, we're excited about both of them.
0: Dan Morgan here on the Rich Eisen Show, and obviously you're in the process of having a team that you can build around a young quarterback while he's on his first contract and what that means for your cap, et cetera. What's your philosophy, plan on a Bryce Young extension? Where do you stand on that,
1: Dan? Yeah, we just picked up his fifth year, and you know, I think contract wise, in terms of long-term contract, you know, we'll keep talking about that here internally, and we'll get it done at the right time, you know, if we're going to do it. And you know, we'll talk to Bryce's representatives and, you know, just kind of keep those discussions here internally. But obviously we believe in Bryce. He's gotten better every single year. He's developing as a leader. He has such a good grasp of Coach Canales and Brad Hidzik's offense. He's just getting better every single day. So we're obviously really excited about him and the team and the direction that we're headed.
0: Well, there's no doubt about where, you know, the arrow is trending. Certainly since right at the outset of, you know, your and Coach Canales' relationship with him, there was a benching. There was a sit down from which, you know, he has clearly come back. And there was even a conversation, could he even continue in your organization when that happened? That was on us in the media, not what you were saying, obviously, internally. Yeah. But the point is, though, is that the arrow is trending up. And where does he feel, do you think? Do you need to talk with him about not extending him after year three when somebody in a first round, first overall position usually expects that to happen? Or somebody who clearly is a face of a franchise gets this deal in the NFL after 3 years? Do you have to talk with him as to why he currently doesn't have it?
1: Yeah, I mean, we always do a great job of communicating with all our players, not just Bryce. And Bryce knows where we stand with him, and he feels the same way about us. Again, I think, you know, when and if a deal gets done, you know, it's one of those things where he knows we feel great about him. He feels great about where we're headed. So we'll get something done at the right time.
0: Okay. So last one for you on this. I'll just put a fine point on it. Is this a prove-it situation, do you think, Dan? Would you say that?
1: Bryce, I think everybody on our roster has to prove every single day, you know, their value and worth. And everybody knows that in this building, that you have to, you know, go work and go earn everything. But yeah, Bryce, you know, in terms of him having to earn it, you know, everybody on the roster has to earn it. And again, he's headed in the right direction. We feel great about him. And again, we'll get it done at the right time.
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1: He is Harry Douglas. I'm Freddie Coleman. You put us together, and you have the best show on your radio. It is the Afternoon Cool, known as Freddie and Harry, and we are here, presented by Progressive Insurance. 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We do it each and every Tuesday. The Four Horsemen, me, HD, Shannon Penn, E-Dog, Eric Hanman. We put our noggins together to bring a list du jour for you.
0: Who's in?
2: Are they in?
0: And who's out?
3: Where are they?
4: Out, out.
0: It's time to find out from the Freddie and Harry Selection Committee.
1: And it is brought to you by SoFi. Get your money right. This all had the genesis of what happened on Sunday at the My New York Knicks and Shannon Penn's New York Knicks. Obnoxious to the 25th powers of fan base. Taking over a building, newscast, sports updates, an entire city again after beating the Philadelphia 76ers. This time it didn't take six games, it only took four. So we're going to put our heads together and give you the top six obnoxious fan bases. And yes, more than likely, you're part of one of them, maybe even two, when it's all said and done. So let's get it started.
0: Number one.
1: HD, what's number one on your list of the most obnoxious fan base?
5: Dallas Cowboys. Dallas Cowboys, Dallas Cowboys, Freddie, because not only are they obnoxious, they're also delusional. Mm-hmm. There are a lot of times when they felt like their team were Super Bowl contenders, only for a lot of people to tell them no. You guys were not Super Bowl contenders. You were pretenders. 2026, that's a different story. But I'm talking about previous to 2026. This fan base every year, this is our year. Dak is going to do it. Dak attack, quack, quack. Dak attack, we got it. Dallas Cowboys are this. Dallas Cowboys are that.
1: Okay.
5: Yeah, but we won these Super Bowls in the 90s. Yeah, it was the 90s. I was just a little boy in the 90s. I'm going with the Dallas Cowboys. What say you, Freddie?
1: Well, before you get to me, E-Dog Eric Hanman. E-Dog, who's number one on your list of the most obnoxious fan base? Harry says the Cowboys.
6: Yeah, it's really interesting because like I kind of don't have the Cowboys even on my list because it's gotten to the point with the Cowboys where it's just like as expected. I'm actually very entertained. One of them is actually in the room where it's like he's mad at the team. He's so mad at the team for trading Micah Parsons, yet he bought two visors from the Cowboys store in honor of the head coach, Brian Schottenheimer. So I actually find them entertaining nowadays.
5: Who would that person be?
6: Yeah. That would be one Bubba Paragon.
1: That's right. Big
5: Hello,
1: dog Bubba.
5: Bubba.
6: Yeah,
5: Bubba.
6: He's in the room.
1: Yes, he is. Looking as mean as always.
6: He's hiding from the camera on Disney
5: Bubba,
6: Plus,
5: come say hey to the camera so the people can see you.
1: I've known Bubba for 25 years. He very rarely smiles.
5: Is that a Dallas Cowboys cup in his hand, too? I see it's blue.
6: No, I think it's just a regular
1: cup. Just a regular cup. Oh, regular okay. Coffee cup.
6: That's his Emmitt Smith poster, though.
1: That's true. That is his Emmitt Smith poster. So if the Cowboys are not anywhere on your list, who's number one, E-Dog?
6: All right, so number one on my list actually kind of goes to what we've been talking about just about all day here. Uh-huh. My number one is LeBron fans. You can't escape him, man. On the internet, it's exhausting all the arguments. It's never LeBron's fault.
1: Oh, that's great.
6: For me, it's LeBron fans.
1: That's fantastic. Shannon Penn, who's number one on your list of the most obnoxious fan base, although it's going to be hard to top.
7: Oh, it's going to be hard to top. But if we're going to talk LeBron James and LeBron James fans, there's only one fan base that can top it because we know LeBron James and his fan base can't be number one.
1: Okay.
7: So my number one is Michael Jordan fans. Michael Jordan fans. Not Michael Jordan stands. Number one on the list. No matter what. It can be raining outside. It don't matter. Look, Michael Jordan's still playing. It'll be a sunny day. Like, it don't matter what happens on the court. If you listen to Jordan fans, you would have thought he never missed a shot in his life. He made every play. He dunked. He made every dunk. He made every shot. He made every good movie. Every Jordan was a good shoe. If you listen to Jordan fans,
5: Everything was perfect.
7: I want to be like Michael Jordan stands number one.
1: That's fantastic. I almost want to break this tie involving the three of them, but I'm not going to do that because for me, living in New York all these years, Yankees fans, most obnoxious fan base, it's not even close in my opinion. Red Sox fans are getting close because they're becoming insufferable. But Yankees fans, from the time I was a kid growing up in New York till right now, believe me, I think they've invented the word obnoxious. When it comes to a Yankees fan base, male, female, young, old, nationality, internationality, obnoxious everywhere involving their fandom from the boys from the Boogie Down. So I got Yankees fans, not Shannon Penn and E-Dog Eric Hanman.
5: Well, no. From your side of things, yeah. It wasn't too long ago.
1: Uh-huh.
5: Two Yankee fans
1: That's
5: on this
1: true.
5: Show
1: That's
5: literally
1: true.
5: Let me know before we got off air.
1: That's true.
5: After the hey, you know the Braves lost.
1: Uh-huh.
5: You know the Yankees won. You mm-hmm. know who the best team in Major League Baseball is? Only for the next day for the Braves to reclaim that title.
1: I know.
5: And I made sure I came into that production meeting because I was not on the show at that day.
1: Boy, you hijacked it.
5: I purposely came into the production meeting to let E-Dog and Shannon know that the Yankees were no longer the best team in baseball.
6: It lasted like 2.5-3 hours, I think.
1: Exactly.
5: That's it.
1: Not even.
5: Literally.
1: Not even. So Christine Lisi, our sports and anchor goddess, has to break the tie early. Usually it doesn't happen this early.
6: Yankee fan Christine Lisi.
1: I understand that. I know it. I know it when I speak. There are outliers to every obnoxious fan base. She happens to be one of them. But Christine Lisi, HD, says Cowboys fans. E-Dog says LeBron fans. Shannon says Michael Jordan fans. I say Yankee fans. Most obnoxious fan base, Miss Christine Lisi, broke the tie.
2: I got to say, Shannon's...
1: Yeah, that was great.
2: Making of his case impressed me. So I got to go with Shannon on this one. That made me laugh. Like, that was hilarious.
1: Both made me laugh between Shannon and E-Dog.
2: Yes.
1: Both
2: I wouldn't have even
1: laugh.
2: Thought of either of that. But that was excellent.
1: So the number one...
5: And I'm one of those Michael Jordan obnoxious
1: yeah.
5: fans.
1: Yeah, as a Knicks fan, I respect Michael Jordan. I can't just be a Michael Jordan fan when he tortured my team all these years. So Michael Jordan stands, Michael Jordan fans, the number one obnoxious fan base.
0: Number two.
1: E-Dog, who's number two on your list?
6: I mean, if Michael Jordan stands, they're going to be number one.
1: Uh-huh.
6: Look, Michael Jordan stands don't know how the internet works. All right? LeBron fans do.
5: Yeah.
6: And they're all over. So it's LeBron fans.
1: Shannon Penn, who's number two?
7: All right. There's a very strong case for the Dallas Cowboys to be number two.
1: Okay.
7: Absolutely.
1: Mm-hmm.
7: And normally, typically, they would be number one on my list.
1: Right.
7: But not anymore.
1: Okay.
7: So then I was thinking about it. Eagles fans, they're pretty awful.
1: They are.
7: 76ers fans, they're pretty awful.
1: Uh-oh.
7: Phillies
1: awful.
7: Fans, they're
1: uh-huh.
7: pretty awful.
1: Uh-huh.
7: Flyers fans, they're pretty
1: Ooh.
7: Awful. So uh-huh. instead of just going with one Philadelphia team,
1: yeah.
7: I'm going with all Philadelphia fans.
1: Wow.
7: The fans of the Eagles, the Sixers, the
1: wow.
7: Flyers,
1: wow.
7: doesn't matter. Phillies,
1: uh-huh.
7: I'm going with all Philadelphia fans. The
1: okay.
7: only good Philadelphia fans out there are the Rocky fans. Outside of that, there's no good Philly fans. So I'm going Philly fans.
1: So you went fictional? For a good Philadelphia fan. You
7: That's
1: went
7: the only one.
1: Hero.
7: That's the only one they got.
1: But
7: I'm going Philly fans, number
1: okay,
7: two
1: okay,
7: on my list.
1: Okay. I hate to do this, but New York fans are obnoxious of all teams. They really, really are. I don't care if it's Knicks. I don't care if it's Mets. I don't care if it's Giants. Come on. Devin Kane, one of our guys who used to work in the show, is waving his hand. He's definitely the obnoxious Giants fan.
5: Yes.
1: Always trying to find a good sip lollipop. Believe me, a native New Yorker, of which I'm proud to be, all of the fans of our teams, we're obnoxious. They were obnoxious New York Cosmos fans when they played soccer in the North American Soccer League. I'm like, how can you be an obnoxious fan base when the team just got here? So I got New York fans. That's number two on my list, HD.
5: Well, Freddie, this is going to be pretty easy for me.
1: Uh-huh.
5: Let's go ahead and shut number two on down. I'm going with New York fans as well.
1: It has to be.
5: It has to be, especially because I just received it from all New York Knicks fans.
1: It has to be.
5: I just heard
1: it
5: from Yankees fans.
1: And believe me,
5: I'm
1: one of those obnoxious Knicks fans because I'm tired of
6: people. It's harder with New York, though, because you have so many different teams.
7: And different types of fans. I'm doing Philly because you can essentially group them in the same thing.
1: That's
7: you can't do the same with New York fans because a Knicks fan is different from a Yankee fan, which is different from an Islander fan, which is different than a Mets fan.
1: But the obnoxiousness goes around.
7: The level of obnoxiousness between a Yankee fan and a Mets fan are totally different.
1: But it's still obnoxious.
5: I literally had a New York Mets fan tell me I was delusional the other day because
1: Why?
5: I said the Yankees were the second best team in baseball and the Braves were the first. They told me I was delusional.
1: Mm-hmm.
5: Think about that.
1: I understand. Like I said, as a native New Yorker, that's what's all being obnoxious.
6: I have Philly fan friends, though, that have told me that Jalen Hurts is not only the perfect quarterback for the Eagles, but that he's the only quarterback for the Eagles that would have won a Super Bowl. In the hypothetical where Josh Allen was the quarterback, they said no, they wouldn't have won a Super Bowl.
1: We'll put it this way.
6: So the Philly fans are way more annoying. But that's because I'm a New York fan, so I guess that's the case.
1: Put it this way. That's not obnoxious. That's just stupid. What they had to say.
5: Stuck
1: I'll say
5: on
1: that out
5: stupid.
1: Loud. That's SOS, stuck on... No, that's SOD, stuck on duplicity.
6: I'm changing. Like I'm going Philly fans. You know what? LeBron fans are annoying, but Philly fans, they're right up there with them. So we got a little Lisi.
5: We got a tiebreaker.
6: We got a tiebreaker.
1: No, we don't. Eric said LeBron fans. Oh, you got
6: to switch changing.
1: It
6: I'm changing with Philly fans. I'm changing. I got to stand for my New York fan base right now.
1: I'm standing for my New York fan base. I'm calling them out for who they are, and I'm one of those fan bases. So Christine Lisi, Number two, we got Philly fans with Shannon.
6: If it was just the Knicks, I'd be all for it, but
1: let's see. That's...
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0: This is the Baseball Tonight podcast for Friday, May 15th, 2026. 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Tomorrow, you shine. I'm Buster Olney. Kenny Ligon is filling in for Taylor Schwenk again today. And on the show today, we'll be talking with Chris Getz, head of baseball operations for the Chicago White Sox, about his team's remarkable start, Munetaka Murakami, and about the pup. Got Sarah Langs' notes. But first, let's talk to Jorge Castillo of ESPN.com. Jorge Castillo covers baseball for ESPN, and he's part of the New York chapter of baseball writers. Jorge, how you doing?
1: I'm doing well, Buster. How are you?
0: Good. So the reason why I mentioned that is that when we get to award season, what happens in every chapter, as you well know, is that two writers are picked from the group to cast ballots. Now, you are relatively new to the New York chapter, so I suspect that you don't have a vote in the National League Cy Young Award this year. Is that correct?
1: I haven't been told anything, so I doubt it, yeah.
0: Okay. I think that what you need to do is light a candle every night and ask to be not get that vote. Does that one, Jorge, is going to be a tough one? With what we're seeing out of Paul Skeens, Shohei Ohtani, Jacob Mizorowski, wow. I'm just watching these guys pitch in the last week. You wonder by the time we get to the end of the year what these numbers are going to look like. What are you seeing in this trio?
1: It's the best trio in baseball. I mean, I was there on opening day at Citi Field when Paul Skeens survive the first inning. Was charged with five runs in that first inning because O'Neill Cruz misplayed two balls in center field. Since then, a 1.09 ERA in 8 starts. He's flirted with a no-hitter in the last two outings. Hasn't walked a batter going back to April 13th.
0: A month without walking a hitter. I just want to reiterate that. Go ahead.
1: Yeah, and I just took a lot of courage, Buster. Please hold your applause. But I picked Paul Skeens to be my NL Cy Young Award winner.
0: And you were out on a limb. Way to go.
1: Yeah. the courage that took. And it's looking good. The problem is that Mizorowski's basically unhittable. I mean, he threw 49 pitches at least 100 miles an hour on Wednesday. The guy has thrown 233 100 mile an hour or better pitches this year. The rest of baseball starting pitchers, 144. He's dominant. I mean, the guy's throwing 103, 104 miles an hour. And then you got Shohei Ohtani, who when Shohei Ohtani wants to do something, he almost always does it. And this year, it's very obvious that he wants to win a Cy Young Award. 2 years ago, he wanted to go 50-50 because he wasn't pitching. He went 50-50. He's a .82 ERA. He's looked great. Now, it's a matter of, for me, when it comes to Cy Young, I'm really into, it's very important to me, how many innings are these guys going to throw? I thought Zach Wheeler should have won that Cy Young Award over Corbin Burns in 21 because he threw more and was super effective. Ohtani's at 44 innings so far. Skeens is at 50. Mizorowski at 51. And I just wonder with Ohtani's his workload. We've seen that become a story here, him trying to do the two-way thing and struggling at the plate. I wonder how the Dodgers will, moving forward with Ohtani, how will they handle him as he tries to do something that we've never seen before, a two-way player winning the Cy Young Award.
0: Well, it's funny that you cast it that way. Like, you're like, how will the Dodgers handle him? I think you would agree with me. It's what Shohei Ohtani wants to do. If he says to the, and I'm just making this up, okay? There's no indication that he would do this. But if he went to them today and said, you know what? I'm just going to bag the DH thing for a while. I'm going to focus on pitching. Like, I want to go to every 5 days. The Dodgers would do it. If he said to them, I want to stay in the lineup most days, they would do that too. If he said to them, I don't want to pitch the day before I pitch, or I want to DH the day before I pitch, and then the day I pitch, then they would do that. Whatever Ohtani wants, he gets in his schedule, yes?
1: That has been the case. I wonder if this year it could change a little bit. I wonder if the Dodgers, on paper, this lineup is supposed to be unbelievable. They have stars, future Hall of Famers up and down this lineup. It has not, the offense has been struggling now for the better part 2-3 weeks. And Ohtani's just not been Ohtani at the plate. And then on the starting rotation side, Glasnow just goes on the injured list. Blake Snell just comes off the injured list. That group hasn't necessarily been what we expected either. Yamamoto has not been quite himself. Ohtani's actually been needed in that rotation, but he's also needed right now, unbelievably to me, in that lineup. So I'd be interested in seeing if the Dodgers do put up some resistance and say, hey, actually, you know what, Shohei? We're going to do this. And we know you want to do both. And we know you had your ambition and your goals. But for the Dodgers to win the World Series this year, this is the best course. It's going to be fascinating. It's a fascinating storyline this year.
0: I should mention Mason Miller also in this Cy Young Award conversation. You know, he's having arguably the best season ever for reliever. He's the backbone of the Padres' success. So he'll be in there. But I think for the sake of this conversation, we'll focus on the three starting pitchers. And what Ohtani's doing this year, to me, is amazing. To see him maintain the feel for six pitches while he's generally serving as an everyday DH, that's incredible to me, okay? But I would say this, when somebody gets a hit off Ohtani, I'm not surprised. Like, it's not, doesn't seem like that unusual. Guys will get good swings against him. They might actually score some runs against him. I've got to the point with the other two guys where when someone gets a hit off Skeens, off Mizorowski, like, I'm surprised. Like, Skeens' dominance in his last two starts was staggering. I can't remember, you know, Pedro Martinez might be the closest thing that I'm seeing to what we're seeing in Skeens right now with how he's good. And you mentioned Mizorowski. I tweeted out today that he's going Mach 3, right? Well, 103, when no one else is doing that on a more consistent basis. I get the feeling because of volume issue that those two guys might have an advantage by the end of the year. But here's Ohtani's, I think, advantage in this race is that he's more popular. And I don't think it's a huge factor, but I think that when the narratives, writers, I think we tend to look for narratives. And I do think if Ohtani is within 20 innings, if he's within 30 innings, those other guys, and his numbers are right there, because he's the greatest player we've ever seen, that's a little tiebreaker that he has in his column. Are you buying? You think I'm full of crap?
1: No, that's fair. The other thing that I would tie to this, I know we're talking about Cy Young, but MVP. How good of a hitter does Ohtani need to be, or how bad can he be, frankly, to still win an MVP? And maybe voters say, hey, if he's going to win the MVP, then I'll give Skeens or Mizorowski the Cy Young Award, right? You know, I think that's all sort of in play. I'm fascinated also by that MVP race. And, you know, does Ohtani need an 850 OPS and hit 25 home runs or 800 OPS? Like, what's the line there, the threshold, if he's going to be an elite pitcher to also win the MVP?
0: So along those lines, I kind of wonder if Mason Miller might have a better chance for MVP than Cy Young Award. Because especially in this year when we're seeing bullpen meltdowns all over the place, the advantage that the Padres have in the ninth inning is so extraordinary. I wonder, and given the, you know, the number of games that Mason Miller impact, I wonder if it'd be more appropriate for him to be an MVP candidate. Are you buying that?
1: Sure. But Buster, you have more of the history sort of sense of like how unusual. I mean, that's for me, that'd be super unusual, right? A closer winning MVP, especially with Shohei Ohtani in that league. But the stuff that he's doing and the Padres, I know a lot of people have talked about this. I have no idea how they're this good. The numbers just don't add up. And like you said, they've Mason Miller and the fact that they're just winning these close games, that is a huge reason why they're this good. And Mason Miller is a huge reason why.
0: Yeah. And it's, you know, a comparable sort of in a parallel universe. When you talk to Atlanta Braves players from the 90s, they will tell you that they believe that if Mariano Rivera wore their uniform and not pinstripes, they would be the team that would have won the championships because he made that kind of difference over the course of a postseason. And maybe over the course of a regular season, Mason Miller will be that guy for the Padres. So anyway, I'm glad I don't have that vote. I would not want to be choosing between those two. Those guys would be hard.
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0: All right, let's dive in a little bit into the early trade conversations that are starting to percolate a little bit. And a couple of observations that I certainly picked up. One, I don't know how many good players are going to be available. At the trade deadline last year, I had a GM say to me, man, there's just not that many good guys out there. Well, with the American League being the land of opportunity and all these teams that are in the mix, who's actually going to be a seller? Do we think that if the Red Sox, given the expectations coming into the year or within five games, that suddenly Craig Bressel's going to wave the white flag? I'm not buying it. We might have to look to the worst National League teams to be sellers. The Rockies, certainly that player. I think Mickey Moniak is a guy who's going to get some attention at the deadline. That'll be interesting. And the Mets, they do have marketable guys when you're talking about Freddie Peralta, Clay Holmes. What do you see there?
1: The standings are just, I'm looking at the Houston Astros, right? A team that's been completely ravaged by injuries. Team that we all expected to at least compete for a playoff spot. And it's been a disaster. They're 10 games under 500, and there's 4.5 games out of a wild card spot. And it's May 14th, so maybe over the course of the next 2 months, this is a team that somehow gets back into it. Because the one name that I am fascinated by, if they are out of this, is Yordan Alvarez. Now, I would not trade him. You know, he's one of the best hitters in baseball. Obviously, he's under contract through the through the 2028 season. And to me, could you get a Juan Soto-esque haul for Yordan Alvarez, the way the Nationals did a few years ago, you know, getting James Wood and CJ Abrams and Mackenzie Gore and a couple other prospects. I don't see that happening, but that's the name. If you said it, Buster, there might not be a ton of, you know, big names, you know, impact players available at the deadline. Alvarez would be the most impactful player since Soto at the deadline. I do think the Astros, you know, getting, you know, moving on from Paredes or Christian Walker is a possibility.
0: Yeah.
1: You mentioned the Mets. Dave, I mean, I was at the game Wednesday night, last night. Juan Soto hits off his foot, and I was like, okay, another bad break for the Mets. Hours after they placed Francisco Alvarez on the injured list with a torn meniscus. They, like you said, Freddie Peralta is an interesting piece. Clay Holmes, under the radar, has been one of the best starting pitchers in baseball this year. That experiment has gone well up in the Mets, converting him from reliever. The Mets, the second most expensive roster in baseball, one of the most expensive rosters of all time. I asked David Stearns on Monday, I believe it was, or Tuesday, at what point do you have to pivot to the future? And he said, we are not close to that point yet. So they're going to ride this out. They're going to give this a go because they have World Series expectations. And, you know, Francisco Lindor is out, Jorge Polanco's out, Luis Robert is out. So they just need to tread water for now. And the Red Sox, I don't see the Red Sox competing for a World Series for, you know, the American League pennant this year. That division is loaded. And they're six games under. Maybe they sneak into a wild card spot, but I don't know. Maybe they move on for a couple of pieces, but I don't see that happening either. I think it's a tough spot for the Red Sox.
0: So some observations about some things you're talking about. One, so much of these decisions come down to not what the GM wants, it's what the owner wants to do. Scout the owners for a moment. Steve Cohen has demonstrated he's not the crazy Artie Moreno owner where it's Dan the Torpedo's full speed ahead. In 2023, Buck Showalter's last year, he waved the white flag in midseason, said, look, we're not good enough. The numbers are ugly. So that would seem to be in play. Jim Crane, the owner of the Houston Astros, has very strong feelings about how long, you know, long-term contracts. He does not give contracts out more than 6 years. Yordan Alvarez is going to get a contract of more than 6 years, becomes a free agent. Jim traded Kyle Tucker, right? He traded Kyle Tucker a year before he became a free agent because he didn't want to pay him. So I wouldn't completely rule that out. I'm right there with you. And the Red Sox, the interesting thing about this team to me is, it's a hard roster to turn over. When you really dig into it and you're thinking about what they need, offense, what do you do? Well, Wilson Contreras has 2 years left. Trevor Story, the shortstop, has 2 years left. Where else are you making changes other than maybe third base? Caleb Durbin was Craig Breslow's big acquisition in the offseason. It'd be really hard for him to blow that up. And where are you going to get offensive help if you want to do something? So there, quick, before you go, We got a couple minutes left. I want to talk to you about the Yankee situation. Anthony Volpe comes back. He's playing shortstop. Wasn't wild about his quote, I must say, when he was saying, you know, I've learned that things are out of my control and don't worry about it, which seems to infer that, you know, he didn't necessarily agree with the decision of leaving the minor leagues. And my response to Volpe, you know, would be like, dude, you can control this. Go play well. Go. You've had a get out of jail free card for 3 years. And right now, if I were representing Volpe, I'd say go play other positions. Go play second base. Go play the outfield a little bit. Go down the minor. Ask the Yankees if you can do that, because that's what Caballero's done. And Caballero's put himself in this great position. Compete for that spot. And the other thought about the Yankees pre-trade deadline, I think the next 40 games are going to be really important for Jazz Chisholm, because he's an impending free agent. If he doesn't start playing better, you know what? Maybe they flip him at the deadline and get somebody else to come in there and play second base. Give me your thoughts on those.
1: The one thing that really stood out to me was when the Yankees placed Jose Caballero on the injured list. Jose Caballero played so well that The Yankees finally moved off the idea of having Volpe be their starting shortstop after 3 years. Volpe, you know, here in New York, the Yankees were hearing it from everywhere that Volpe, you know, hasn't been good enough. He regressed last year offensively and defensively, playing through that shoulder injury, even though he said that that didn't really impact him. Going into this year, mid-April, Brian Cashman on the record told reporters in Tampa that Volpe was going to be the starting shortstop when he returned. And then Caballero, that series took off. And the one thing that stood out to me when the Yankees placed Caballero on the injured list with that broken finger and activated Anthony Volpe in Baltimore was Aaron Boone said, oh no, this is Jose Caballero's job when he comes back. And that stood out to me. You know, he could have just said, hey, we'll see how this goes, you know, over the next, you know, 10, 14 days and we'll reevaluate. You know, it's within his prerogative to do that. He did not do that. And I do think it's interesting that Volpe just has not shown yet that he's willing to play other positions.
0: Do players it. Across, can only make it better.
1: Over the last decade, players for years across baseball have made a career out of just being able to play different positions. Chris Taylor, Kike Hernandez, Ben Zobrist,
0: Brendan Donovan.
1: Guys have made money. They've made careers by just saying, hey, I'll be a utility player. It takes some, you know, you got to swallow your pride a bit. But why not? The Yankees could use, maybe if Anthony Volpe says, hey, I'll play second base, maybe he's the solution at second base. With Jazz Chisholm about to be a free agent. And the fact of the matter is George Lombard is coming. And George Lombard is going to be the starting shortstop for this team eventually, in my opinion, unless something happens here. He's a great defender from all accounts. He's hitting the ball in the minors. He's going to be the starting shortstop of the future. It doesn't seem like Anthony Volpe is going to be that guy moving forward. So this is a super fascinating, all of this. You know, Jazz Chisholm's struggling. He came in here with a goal of into the season saying his goal was 50-50, and he's been one of the worst hitters in baseball so far this year. And it's an interesting dynamic for a team that is 10 games over 500, best starting rotation in baseball, even though Max Fried left the game the other day with an elbow injury. He said it's not too serious. Aaron Judge, Ben Rice, I think this is a class of the American League.
0: All right. Jorge, thanks for doing this.
1: Thank you, Buster.
0: Chris Getz is the vice president and general manager of the Chicago White Sox, and he joins us now. Chris, how you doing?
2: I'm doing great, Buster. How are you?
0: Yeah, you're doing great. You're at 500. You come back. We're all talking about whether or not when the season ends, the White Sox are going to be in the 16th playoff field. You are as of today, so off to a good start. What's this experience like so far?
2: Well, honestly, just not really used to it. It's been a while since I've had this feeling, this level of consistency, and so it does feel good. And you know what? Like you think about the fans, right? And we felt it a little bit last year in the second half. And I mean, I'm not surprised because whether I played here in the office here, an opponent. I just knew this fan base, once they can grab a hold of something that they feel like can be believed in, they'll be there. And they've shown up, they have. And so, I feel good about certainly that. And then, you look at Will and the consistency that he's brought to the table since we hired him, continue to add staff, support staff. And then of course the players, they're feeding off of each other. you know, they're playing well. I think, you know, for any young player that comes up to the big leagues, it's one of those, I think I can play here, and that eventually when they perform, they know that they can play here. And it's same thing. I think we can win. Now it's, I know we can win. And that competitiveness and that confidence showing up on a daily basis has happened more than it has in the past. We don't take anything for granted. We know that, you know, there's an ebb and flow to every season, but we feel like we're, you know, we go into every series with a chance to win that series. And that's really the mindset right now.
0: So one of the things that's pretty clear when you watch your guys play, kind of like with the Blue Jays during last October, is first off, super fun team to watch. And the players really enjoy each other. And I can't remember which player it was, but he talked about how there's that feeling in the group that everyone's playing for each other. Tell me where you think that culture comes from, knowing the guys in your clubhouse.
2: Well, it's something that you, I think any general manager or anyone in baseball, you want to cultivate that. You want that. We know that that's important. You know, I can't say that, you know, there's one tangible thing that you point to. You know, there is this, you know, selfless leadership in a clubhouse, starts with Will. You know, and also, like myself, I think that, you know, how I carry myself, the support that I need to provide the staff and the players. And I think that begins to kind of bleed throughout the organization in a positive way.
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0: I have a question about the number one pick overall in the draft coming up. But first, you and I talked early in the season about Murakami. I mean, you know his backstory. There was a lot of concern in the industry if he would hit velocity, if he would hit, because he had a lot of strikeouts. And the numbers that he hit, fastballs over 95 miles per hour, chased off a lot, scared away a lot of teams. And you mentioned to me, and you guys wind up signing him to a two-year contract. It looks like, you know, could be the best signing of the winter. You mentioned to me that there was that sense that that he was trying to prove something to somebody, right, when he joined you guys because of the work ethic. And I wanted to hear from you specific examples of him in the clubhouse, because there have been times where players have come from Japan because of the language barrier. And sometimes you feel like the player's isolated. Everything I'm reading about Murakami is that both ways, there seems to be a great effort to, you know, to all be together.
1: Yeah, well, you know, it starts with him, you know, not only the work ethic and all of that. I mean, he's really comfortable in his own skin. And, you know, he's got this confidence that you know, has been developed through what he's accomplished. And, you know, you put on top of he's still hungry, he's not satisfied with that work ethic. And, you know, everyone kind of recognizes that. But, you know, we kind of have, you know, every time we win, we do a player of the game. And not that that's unique to other clubs. But, you know, oftentimes he is one player of the game for us, and he's on the mic. And, you know, it's always deflecting credit. And but man, it is also hilarious. He's got a great.
0: And you've been in there. You've been in the room.
1: I have.
0: For these?
1: It's like it's unavoidable. It's like you know, you know, when the guys are you know, celebrating a win or celebrating someone that has done something well. Yeah, I mean, I love it, right? I mean, I remember that as a player, and now in this position, when you get a chance to put together a team. You know, and you see a team coming together. I mean, it's almost impossible to avoid when you can really sense that there's something special in a room, and I sense that developing. But you know, it goes back to Mune. He's fun loving guy, and great sense of humor, confident in himself, and he thinks about the team. He's talking about the team all the time. So and I think he genuinely you know, feels that way and wants to give off that impression. So, we've tried to support him. You know, it's bringing in someone from Japan. It's not something that, you know, I've done personally or the organization has done in a while. So, you know, we were very upfront, you know, with him and his group that, you know, this isn't going to be perfect, but we want to make this as seamless as possible. And we'll just continue to have dialogue. We can help here, help there, you know, off the field, you know, food wise, language wise, you know, so he can just go out there and be himself and play baseball. And I think we've done a decent job at that.
0: What can you tell us about Colson Montgomery in terms of what he does and what he brings to the table on a daily basis?
1: You know, one thing that I think is, you know, I know when he was in the minor leagues and certainly got a lot of attention as a top prospect. Where is he going to play? Where is he going to play? You know, can he play shortstop? You know, he's 6'4", and you know, you rarely see players that of that size at that position. He's played really well on the defensive side. He continues to get better. He's gotten better at the major leagues. You know, and what he brings to the table on a daily basis, you know, it's this calmness. And if you watch his throws to first base, it's always on target. And, you know, are there guys out there across the league that we've had before that, you know, perhaps are, you know, you see more wow plays or, you know, the spinning and all these crazy, you know, athletic plays. Sure, but the consistency of that position, that sure-handedness that he provides, I think just brings overall calmness throughout the whole diamond and certainly the pitcher. So that's been something that's been greatly appreciated. You know, offensively, I know it's been, you know, talked about a lot his, you know, last season, starting in the minor leagues and getting off to a really rough start. And, you know, we took him out of the AAA kind of environment, went to Arizona, spent time with our head of hitting, Ryan Fuller, for 7 to 10 days, you know, physically getting some adjustments made, but also mentally just resetting and changing a mindset. He took it to we reinserted him to that AAA club. and found the right pocket to bring him up to the big leagues. And he did what he did for 2.5 months. That was really impressive, especially if you look at it, the entirety of the body of work last year. And, you know, in the beginning of the year, I mean, he was a little inconsistent, still kind of searching for the, you know, his swing, his at bats. And then, you know, he just seemed to lock it in. I can't really pinpoint exactly what, you know, in terms of adjustments or anything like that, but he's had some big hits for us, some big home runs. And I think it's been helpful having a Murakami and a Vargas who's done this a little bit longer around him, where he can just get to work on a daily basis. And, you know, but to get that from a premium position, left-handed, you know, with power, it's really impacted our team in a positive way.
0: Tell me what, you know, because I certainly have heard stories of organizations through the years. You hear that they want to fix something in a prospect. He strikes out a lot. Tell me what's sort of the message you guys have had for him along those lines, or do you just ignore it?
1: Well, you know, you do need to look at, you know, just the entire package of the offensive ability. And, you know, I mean, we've got a handful of guys that do strike out. Now, if we're just going to attack the strikeout, you know, does that deter from some of the other skills that makes him good, right? So now, you know, he's still developing as a hitter, especially at the major league level. And, you know, we hope that the strikeouts, you know, we get less of them. Same with Murakami, but can't lose sight of the fact that, you know, he's hitting a lot. He's hitting for power, and you know he's you know, come up with some big at bats for us. But you know, when it comes to Colson, and similar to Murakami, the engine is so strong, it's so powerful, and sometimes if it's not controlled, it can, you know, it's like a, you know, a race car that all of a sudden it just, you know, when it's, you know, a little bit off, that all of a sudden it's probably, you know, looks a little uglier than perhaps someone that's just in cruise control at a lesser speed. So, you know, we're trying to weaponize the engine that they have and make them feel like, hey, if I can control this, I can do something perhaps that other players can't do. So it's kind of resetting the mind to think that way versus, oh, here we go again. And now that, you know, gosh, that
0: can be negative.
1: Right? Yeah,
0: I mean, no, organization can be negative,
1: and here, you know, and that just snowballs. So, and so it's a matter of, you know, him having that.

0: obviously, to the organization and really baseball to identify someone that can handle being the number one pick, because that's associated to that player for the entirety of his career and his life. So, it's a significant one. I know I don't want to put a burden on the guy because we want to have him go out there and play baseball, but we're going to identify and we're going to choose the player that we feel like is the most talented.
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0: that Pope is a White Sox fan. Tell me about when you first heard that and how much you guys have leaned into that, and whether or not, you know, the off chance that maybe there's been some contact with you and the Pope.
1: Yeah, when it first came out and he was, you know, Pope Leo was named the Pope, I didn't really believe it. You know, it was one of those, you know, he's a White Sox fan, because I don't know if you remember the first kind of message put out there that he was a Cubs fan. And I think there was like this assumption that he was a Cubs fan. And you know, his brother didn't take to that very well, and was very vocal about his White Sox fandom. And then, you know, come to find out, he attended, you know, some World Series games in 2005. And we've got that video. We've got that photo. It's in our hallway.

0: Hey, we had an event, with the Archdiocese at the stadium last summer, which was, talk about a unique experience to attend to. And he was, on the video board and offering a message to everyone in attendance. So, I've also told people, and I have not talked to him, I have not met him. But it's there's a non-zero chance that I'll be able to meet the Pope at some point in my life now because of the association, with the White Sox. So that's a very cool thing to say. And since that was announced, there's been a lot of positive things happening with the White Sox. And I hope that he's tracking it. I think we've got some fan giveaways. We've probably already done it, and we'll continue to do that. So it's certainly been a welcomed addition.
1: Can you imagine if you guys make the World Series someday? I'm assuming that you'd be okay with him throwing out the first pitch.
0: I would be. Yeah, I absolutely support that.
1: All right. The journey of the White Sox is well known. 121 losses a couple of years ago, and then you're doing what you're doing this year in the playoff hunt. Give me a low moment that you've had and the coolest moment you've had during the course of this journey.
0: Gosh, yeah. I mean, it's tough to not say the low moment was breaking that record. I did, when we were going through, that very difficult 2024 season, and, it came to the point where it became, okay, we're probably going to break this record where, okay, I've got to think into the future here, right? And gosh, what a story this will be. And, then you almost embrace it. You have to embrace it. And listen, going into 2024, and that remains here even in the 26th season, we've committed to foundationally improving the Chicago White Sox organization. That applies to, our amateur scouting process, our international process, the player development, research and development, the major league operation, everything that goes into it. Let's commit to that because we know that good things will come from that. Do we know, specifically or precisely what that's going to bring to the table? It's never been about, we're talking about championships and a World Series. It's about, going about it the right way and committing to being the best that we can in all of those areas, knowing that good things will come. And, I've had conversations with people when you're going through these struggles, and we've gone through struggles this year and we'll go through more struggles. But early in the season when, we played the Brewers and we get swept, and then, we had a tough series in Miami. And I recall talking to, one of the members of our front office. It's like, man, I really feel like we've gone about this the right way, whether it be our hiring process, what we've, the resources that we put into this organization from a foundation standpoint. It's got to turn at some point. We've got to be going through, we've got to start feeling this at the major league level. And thankfully, we've had some good runs here and, gotten that, level of gratification. But yeah, that 2024 season was difficult. It was. I don't want to, it's not, you'd never say that just had to happen for us to have future success because, we're associated to it with that. But, what a story it can be. If we go out there and we accomplish something special and we point back to, this group, this team, what we went through 2024 to look where we are now. It's just a great story for sports. I grew up in Detroit, I'm a Lions fan. I was a Lions fan, and to see they won a season without winning a game, and the success that they're now having, at the top there. I mean, it's that's significant. I know what it does for a city, that story. And, we have that opportunity here with the White Sox, and, the fan base, it's alive. They're feeling this. So to be able to continue to bring some positives throughout this year and in the coming years, I think, what an opportunity, and it could be really special. So I can't say that there's one moment that, I would say just feels really good. Will and I talk all the time. It's not about, we don't talk about our win-loss record. We don't. We talk about, solving for that day. And, with that mindset, we know good things are going to come along with just us being committed to this foundation. So, it's, you know, you just got to fall in love with the process. And I don't think you actually will truly appreciate the process when it's all, you know, probably when it's all finished, when we're all done here. Then you look, point back, you're like, man, that was a lot of fun. But when you're in it, you know, it's solving for the day.
1: So I'm going to ignore the Lions part of it because I'm a huge Vikings fan. So I'm going to set that aside, okay? But I bet you the high point will be if you know, you guys have a big moment in September. Whatever that is Murakami at the microphone after the game. That might be a high moment for you.
0: That would I would agree with that.
1: All right, Chris. Well, thanks for doing this. I really appreciate your time.
0: Yeah, thanks, Buster. Appreciate it.
1: Sarah Langs is a reporter and producer for MLB.com, and every week we play the numbers games with her. Let's go through her numbers for today. Number one, Shohei Ohtani has a 0.82 ERA. That's the second lowest by a Dodgers pitcher in his first seven starts of a season since ERA became official in the National League in 1912, behind only Fernando Valenzuela, 0.29 ERA in 1981, in a time known as Fernando Mania. Number two, Josh Bell had his first stolen base on Wednesday since September 27th, 2018. He went 978 games in between stolen bases, the longest streak by a batter in between two stolen bases since at least 1900. And I can tell you this, you know, in the last couple of years, we've had players read some of Sarah's notes. Josh Bell has been all in on this. So it's cool to see a note about him among Sarah's numbers today. And number three, the shutout by the Orioles against the Yankees on Wednesday was the first that they've been involved in this season. It was their 44th game. The last Major League Baseball team to go this long without being part of a shutout on either side, the 2017 Washington Nationals, who pitched a shutout in game 48 that season. The only other time the O's and Browns went this long into a season without being involved in a shutout, 1996. They got shut out in game 67. I was covering the Orioles that year.
2: All right, Bleacher Tweets here to end the week on a Friday. First one coming from Dan from Bangkok. He says, hey guys, the Brewers have just started a stretch of the toughest schedule imaginable. 20 straight games versus first and second place teams. Yes, even the Twins are in second place. No one is more than three games out of first, and this includes 12 games versus teams that are in first or just out of first. How are they doing so far? Well, they're 5-1 as of Thursday. What say you about the Brewers, Buster?
1: It's just classic of Pat Murphy's teams where they don't seem daunted by anybody. Like they just seem like they can handle whatever's thrown at them. It's very matter of fact. And certainly their athleticism really seems to unnerve other teams. And so, you know, they do well, I think, against good teams because of that, because they just seem to throw people off. It's a little bit like the Rays. We've been talking about their offense being chaos. And it's interesting because the Brewers on one end of the spectrum and the Yankees so far have been at the other. The Yankees have struggled against teams with a good record. And I was not aware that they had that kind of an extended stretch against good teams. So that'll be interesting to watch. And by the way, we're hoping that we're going to get Jacob Mizorowski on the podcast sometime here soon.
2: Our next one comes from Charlie from Los Angeles. Kind of an interesting one here. He says, I saw Caleb Durbin hit a home run off a position player against the Orioles, and given the Red Sox offensive struggles so far, it felt like a dubious honor. I'm a huge Red Sox fan, too. With that, it occurred to me that a homer off a position player could be considered defensive indifference. Why? If you're not giving runners steals because the defensive team doesn't try to get them out, then why are you giving them home runs? Thought it was just a fun topic to explore given baseball occasionally stingy approach to stats.
1: Yeah, that's an interesting, it's an interesting question. And it was funny, just coincidentally, last week, you know, we had David Ross on our game broadcast, and Rossi's first major league home run, he was playing with the Dodgers, came against the Arizona Diamondbacks, and it was first baseman Mark Grace pitching for the Diamondbacks, you know, veteran player brought in to save an inning. And Rossi went deep, and Mark Grace cussed him all the way around the bases as he was circling, because he's like, really, dude? You come up and you take that kind of swing against me in these situations? I agree with your overall point, but here's the difficulty of that. And someone who did a bunch of official scoring when I was covering the minor leagues, how do you score it? Like, it's easy to do the stolen base indifference thing, because you just don't give credit to the hitter for that. But, you know, guy hits a home run off a position player. What do you do that in your score, in your scorebook? How do you deal with a, let's say he hits a grand slam. What do you, you know, who do you charge the runs to and all that? It's much more complicated, I think, than the stolen base thing.
3: You promised.
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1: There are revenge games, reunion games here.
2: Yeah.
1: I'm glad Nuno included reunion. I feel very Smallsian in saying this.
3: Smallsian?
1: Yeah. You love petty. You want nasty. You want, like, the people to talk junk to each other with this. Revenge, I think, is the wrong word for some of these games. But how about this? Reunion or revenge?
3: Let's do it.
2: Let's do it.
1: Okay?
3: I like that game.
1: Yeah. Is it reunion or revenge? Robert Saleh, coach of the Titans against the Jets, Sunday, September 13th, 1 p.m. Eastern. Reunion
3: revenge.
1: Or revenge?
2: Revenge.
3: Revenge.
1: He's such a kind guy. He's not going to say anything.
3: He got blamed for all the dysfunction that was happening with the Jets, and that doesn't...
1: Why am I getting... I'm getting such a dirty
2: you
1: look
2: know
1: from
2: Ross Oliver, who will. Go ahead.
1: Oh,
3: he's
1: I don't.
3: He's a tough guy.
1: All right, took a picture with my son at a basketball game.
3: But he also took the fall for all the dysfunction that was happening with the Jets, and we obviously know Aaron Rodgers was complicit in it. We later find out what was going on with ownership and his son and his buddies.
2: Madden ratings.
3: His son giving the game ball out to other people. Like, there was so much else happening within the organization that, quite frankly, was probably outside of Rob Saleh's control or purview, and he had to take the fall for it. So this is revenge.
1: Okay. Reunion or revenge? Jonathan Zazzle. So, next one. Kenneth Walker, Seahawks. Chiefs, Seahawks. October 25th, 8:20 p.m. Eastern.
3: You're going to say reunion. I'm going to say revenge.
2: Yeah.
3: Charbonnet gets injured. I step up in a big way. We win the Super Bowl. I'm the MVP. And you say, thanks, toodaloo. Enjoy your next stop.
1: Toodaloo.
3: That is bulletin board material for me. You better believe, if I'm Kenneth Walker, that I'm in the gym every day in the offseason thinking about the fact that they did not appreciate me.
2: Yeah, revenge.
1: Okay. CeCe and Smalls, revenge or reunion? Malik Willis, Dolphins at the Packers, Sunday, December 20th, 1 p.m. Eastern.
2: Reunion. I mean,
1: he's got to be thankful to
2: Malik
1: the Packers,
2: Willis,
1: right?
2: Jeff Hafley, yeah, thankful for the opportunity.
3: Right.
2: He set himself up for a massive payday because his career was teetering on life support when he got to Green Bay. And Jeff Hafley was a head coach at Boston College a couple of years ago.
1: Not a great one, let's be honest.
2: Not a great record, but a couple of years with the Green Bay Packers shine on it. Really good defensive schemes, elevated the profile of that unit, parlayed that into a huge opportunity being a head coach in the National Football League. So I'm going to say a reunion game. And if we're being honest, by December 20th, it ain't as if the Miami Dolphins going to have a whole lot to play for other than pride.
1: That's a good point.
2: So I think that's going to be a reunion game.
3: I will say reunion as well, to borrow from our friend Mike Tannenbaum. Both graduated out of the program. And I think that, Malik Willis and Jeff Hafley?
1: Malik Willis did. Let's see if Jeff Hafley graduated out of the program.
3: He went from a DC to a head coach. That is graduating.
1: Yeah. What was his GPA, though?
3: It doesn't matter. You graduated. You got your diploma.
1: Okay.
3: He
1: All
3: got
1: right.
3: a bigger job thanks to his time with the Green Bay Packers, as did Malik Willis.
1: All
3: they
1: right.
3: both graduated.
1: This one's probably going to be an easy one. Trey Hendrickson, Bengals, twice with the Ravens, Sunday, October 25th, Thursday, December 31st. Reunion or revenge?
2: Revenge.
1: This is the biggest.
2: There's no way that could be a reunion game.
1: This is the biggest revenge game.
2: That's a revenge game.
3: You didn't want to pay me. You drug this out.
1: Holdouts.
3: Yeah.
1: He's in Florida. That's so far, I would rank that number one in terms of revenge over Saleh.
2: They better hope Joe Burrow make it out of them games.
1: Well, that would change the season again.
2: They better hope you make it out of them games.
3: Okay, but that's an evergreen statement.
2: Yeah, they better stop. Hey, I guarantee in that game they ain't going to be in shotgun a lot. Guaranteed.
1: Reunion or revenge? NFL schedule released last night. Three to four more here. Jalen Waddle, Broncos against the Dolphins, Sunday, December 6th in Denver. Reunion or revenge?
3: Reunion.
1: Yeah.
2: Jalen Waddle wanted to be traded. The Miami Dolphins obliged them, and they traded him.
1: That's a thank you no game.
3: Good looking out.
1: 100%.
3: Good looking out.
1: That is a thank you no
2: game. Heart.
1: Thank you no game.
3: You didn't let me waste away there.
2: Exactly,
3: and for that, I appreciate
2: exactly.
3: it.
2: Exactly.
1: DJ Moore for the Bills against the Bears. Bears at Bills, Saturday, December 19th, 8:20 p.m. Eastern. Reunion or revenge or thank you no game?
2: Oh, I think that's a revenge game.
3: Is it?
2: Yeah, I think that's a revenge game. Caleb Williams, you had no use for me. Let me get with a quarterback that actually won an MVP and that from a physical gift standpoint looks at you eye to eye, maybe surpasses you, and let me show you what I can do. Everybody in Chicago thought I was washed. Y'all invested a top 10 pick on Romeo Doubs. Y'all drafted Colston Loveland in the top 10. Y'all put all of this ammunition in baskets.
1: Romeo Dunze.
2: Yes. Somebody named Rome. They took it a top 10 pick. And then they took Colston Loveland with a top 10 pick. You know what I mean? They drafted all of this firepower to put around Caleb Williams because they thought I couldn't do the job. Well, let me show you I can do the job with a true championship contender.
1: Mm.
3: See, I hear you, and you could go that way, but I also think that he likely went to a better situation because I expect the Bears to regress, and I expect the Bills to be good. So maybe it's a reunion. Hey, you didn't find any use for me, but thanks that I went to a really good spot.
1: All right, two more quickly, and then we got to ask CeCe about his version of this. Michael Pittman, Colts Steelers, Sunday, October 11th, 1 p.m. Eastern, reunion or revenge?
3: This one feels like a push. I don't know.
1: Did anybody realize he was on the Steelers?
2: Yeah, I did. I'm going to say reunion because I think Michael Pittman Jr., although he doesn't know who his week one quarterback is going to be, is with a franchise that's on much more solid footing.
1: All right, next one. Titans at Giants. Brian Daboll at the Giants. Reunion or revenge? Sunday, September 27th, 1 p.m. Eastern.
3: Revenge. And here's why. Because Joe Shane is still employed there.
1: You can't refute that. But he helped with the Harbaugh search, it feels like.
3: But he did that. I think in a lot of ways did that for Jackson Dart because of their relationship. But you're going to make me take the fall for this?
2: When it was my quarterback that helped you keep your job.
3: That's exactly what I was going to say. This was my pick, and that helped you keep your job, but you kept your job. This is revenge.
2: Revenge.
1: Okay. Now, CeCe, you played for the Dallas Cowboys, you played for the New York Giants, and you played for the Baltimore Ravens. What do you remember about a reunion game you may have had or a revenge game you may have had?
2: Oh, it was always revenge against the Dallas Cowboys.
1: Oh, just the Cowboys?
2: Yeah, against the Dallas Cowboys.
1: What about when you went to the Ravens? Did you ever play the Giants?
2: No.
1: Okay.
2: Did not play the Giants.
1: So you never had a revenge game against the Giants, but when you were with the Giants and then the Ravens, it was automatic revenge against the Cowboys.
2: Yes.
1: Why specifically?
2: Because they chose not to pay me.
1: Who did they choose to pay? Do you remember?
2: I do remember, and I'm not going to do that because some of those guys are my friends. But
1: so it wasn't against them. It was against the Cowboys.
2: No, it wasn't against them.
1: You.
2: They chose not to pay me. Like, you chose them over me.
1: Mm-hmm. And was there anybody? I know
2: you never want to see your ex do better with the next, ever.
1: Did you have any of a revenge game with Washington? Now, you didn't play for them, but hear me out on this.
2: No.
1: Because Washington promised you something, then Haynesworth swoops in. You don't get that. Were you ever kind of in a revenge game against them?
2: No. Have you seen Washington? Why would I want? Thank you for not doing
1: that. Thank you, okay.
2: Thank you. Thank you for deciding to go with Haynesworth and not signing me. Thank you.
1: So that was your, wait, who did we say was the thank you no game? That was the Jalen Waddle one for you.
2: Thank you.
4: Real quick, I think as a Giant fan, that first Canty year with the Giants, we might have felt like he might have been a sleeper agent for the Cowboys.
2: No, that is nasty.
5: Nuno brings up this 2009.
1: That is really actually nasty.
2: He's not wrong. It was paid vacation.
4: I say that because Canty's joked about
5: just
4: that
5: like
4: first
5: Japan
4: year with the
5: Canty paid vacation.
2: No, Japan wasn't a vacation. That was a trip. I did more work in Japan than I did that first year with the New York Giants. I promise you that.
1: Wait a second. You went to Japan with your family for the last 2 weeks with your newborn. That was more work for you than playing for the Giants in year
2: 1,000%.
3: Wow.
2: 1,000%.
1: One cost you a lot more than the other. I promise you that. As you were getting paid from the Giants, you were paying a lot for taking an infant around, a newborn around, as
2: you know,
1: we all
2: pockets,
1: do.
2: Pockets, Evan Cohen. Talking about what I'm paying on my trips.
3: Yeah, but
2: my pockets.
3: Japan didn't pay you to come there.
1: No, that's what I'm saying.
2: No. That's what I'm saying. Paid vacation. I was cut proof that first year.
3: Good work.
2: I knew based on the guarantees, there's no way they can get rid of me.
1: Oh my God.
2: I'm out in the city air night.
1: But is that
2: bottle
1: something?
2: Bottle service air night.
1: Is that something?
3: Too bad we weren't friends then. I was lucky.
1: Can Nuno say that, or is that something only CeCe can say?
2: It was a time.
1: Nuno may have crossed the line.
2: We reached well in 2009.
1: Crossed the line there, Nuno.
2: Very well.
3: Wow, can't believe it.
1: All right, there you go. Revenge or reunion games, or thank you, no games there.
3: One game.
1: NFL. 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
1: We have Ani Bose with us, NFL Vice President of Broadcasting, who is with us on the day after the NFL schedule release. And I'm curious if this is like, Ani, for you, is this like tax day for most accountants? Like, you get to relax? It's been such a buildup to April 15th, and here you are the day after the schedule comes out. Just what was yesterday like for you? Just the whole process of putting the heavy lifting together, and now it's over.
2: Sure. Thanks, guys. It's great to talk to you. Interesting one. I never thought about it as a tax day and an accountant thing, but maybe that's an apt analogy. You know, yesterday is kind of the pinnacle of it, and the press release goes out at 8 p.m., and the teams put out their incredible videos, and ESPN does their show, and NFL Network and everything else. But it's really, you know, a build-up. You know, this whole week was kind of the build-up. You know, we have to get to that final schedule and, you know, get the commissioner to approve it. And, you know, we put out those breadcrumb games, as we like to call it, and have some fun and tease what's coming. But, you know, maybe the most kind of telling anecdote from this year is that Joe Buck went on Good Morning America and announced their week one Monday Night Football game. Hey, it's a good one, Broncos and Chargers, but I can't tell you what cities it's in because the NFL is still working on finalizing the schedule. So might just give you an illustration that we are taking every minute possible up until we had to go be the commissioner at about noon on Tuesday for the final approval. And that's the culmination of 3 or 4 months of work on this thing and a small group of people sitting in a room and seeing what the computer spits out and iterates and figuring out what we like and don't like and then getting to a schedule that we're really happy with and really proud of.
3: What is the single busiest or most stressful day in this whole process?
2: I would say it's this last few days. We joke about, we have this tradition now on Mother's Day evening after we've done whatever we need to do with our families. You know, we get on a Zoom because it's crunch time, and a lot of years we go to the commissioner on Monday and get that final recommendation. This year it happened to be Tuesday. But, you know, we probably spent 4 hours on that Zoom that night just iterating through, is this the one? What are the challenges? What do we have to identify? And then we came back and did it again and had a relatively late night on Monday because we had the time. I think outside of that, the stress doesn't build up because we have time and we have the runway to iterate on it. And, you know, we'll feel the heat. Hey, are we, you know, we're 2 weeks away. Do we feel like we're close? But that's evolved a lot. The computers are so good now. The software is so good that there were years where we were panicked. Are we going to have something ready by our self-imposed deadline? That's a little bit less, but it builds up towards the end because you just want to spend as much time possible, you know, making sure that this is it, there's no mistakes, and we feel good about everything in here.
1: We're talking with Ani Bose, NFL VP of Broadcasting Operations, and I can't imagine the juggling, too, that goes in with sort of, you know, navigating the diverse media landscape here. You have the ESPNs, you have the streamers, you have NBC and Fox and CBS, NFL Network, Netflix, all Amazon Prime. What are the biggest asks or constraints that they bring to the table each year?
2: You know, on the ask side, you know, at some level, there's, you know, the top games of the year that you guys are all going to circle and be like, I'm looking forward to that one, I'm looking forward to that one. And, you know, they all want some piece of those top 10, 15 games. And that's fine. We're used to that. I think part of it, you know, you just reeled off a whole bunch of partners that are new and windows that are new, right? We're playing on Thanksgiving Eve this year. We're playing on Australia on Thursday, which means we're kicking off the season on Wednesday. You know, in the last week, we just announced, you know, Fox is taking one of the international games in, I think it's week 10. And we've got some late season Saturday windows that CBS and Fox and NBC all have. Those things came together fairly late in the process. We had an idea of where we're going, but until we knew, they weren't locked in. And then those are windows now where we want to have big, you know, meaningful games in those windows. So all of that is just the juggling act that we do. And we always say, I've been doing this about 20 years. Every year is slightly different. There's something we haven't done before. And that's what keeps it really interesting and challenging.
3: What do you think is the biggest misconception people have about setting the schedule?
2: probably that, you know, networks get to pick their games or they're bidding on their games and things like that. They absolutely lobby us, and there are certain things that we have to hit in terms of appearances of teams and things like that. But, you know, ultimately those are decisions that our team makes, and that's what we recommend to the commissioner as part of that schedule that he approves is, you know, our fundamental thing. There's two things probably driving the schedule. The most important one is just competitive balance and equity. We have to make sure the teams are playing fair schedules, and that's crucial. And there's some hard and fast rules that we're not going to break. And then there's some other things that we're just, hey, make sure we don't do this to these teams for various reasons. So that just gets more complicated with international games and games on different days of the week. And then the other side of it is our bedrock principle is just let's get the most appealing games into the windows where more fans can watch them. And so we balance all of that. But, you know, people are like, oh, NBC just handpicks those games and they get to have them and things like that. It doesn't quite work that way.
1: All right, he's Ani Bose, NFL Vice President of Broadcasting Operations. I got to ask you about the uptick in international games this season. We're in different continents now. We've got our first game in Australia, and I'm just curious, like, how you try to protect team performance, player health, while also juggling with teams that do want to be a part of international games, but also I would imagine there's some reluctance on the part of some party that you have to try to keep happy in this.
2: Yeah, look, I think that, you know, the juggling and the balance is really important, and that's hand in hand with our, you know, with football operations and our event operations teams and things like that. You know, like you said, just making sure that what we're doing, is it feasible? You know, we're playing that game in Australia and it's being played on Thursday. You know, that's all kind of vetted out with the international team and the football team, and can we do this? And then once they say, yes, we can play this game in Australia, we come to the scheduling team and figure out, you know, who's going to play. The Rams kind of raised their hands for that, and we figured out the opponent, but what network it's going to be on, what day of the week, things like that. So we, you know, that's all hand in hand. And if you think about it, you know, we've been 15 plus years of playing, and in the beginning it was one game in London, and the teams that played got a bye the week after, and they probably went to London for a week, but, you know, ahead of time to train and everything else. But we've learned, and we build on those learnings. You know, the Vikings played back-to-back games in Ireland and London last year as a visiting team. The Jaguars are playing back-to-back games this year. Everything we learn helps us solve that problem, where now you're not guaranteed a bye after going to London or Europe, and you probably don't want it. If you're playing in London in week four, you probably don't want that week five bye. But the teams have learned, they've gotten more sophisticated, they're sports science and training staffs are so focused on this stuff. So all of that helps, you know, build it both just from the international perspective and playing these games in different continents, but also for us on the scheduling side. Hey, Baltimore and Dallas can go to Rio and play in week three in a doubleheader. We're going to make sure they come home after that game. You know, those are those constraints that we are given and we schedule around, but they don't have to have a bye, and they can keep going into their season and make sure, you know, competitively for other reasons, they have a bye at some other time.
3: So I'm sure you haven't, may not have seen them all, but I want your early take right now on who do you think is winning the schedule release video battle this season?
2: It's a great one, and what a great thing that has just evolved over these years. Look, I think, you know, widely accepted, the Chargers are perhaps the multiple time defending champions. What they put in and the details, I said to someone, I've got to watch that thing on a large screen and have a magnifying glass just to see all the Easter eggs in there, and it's so clever. You know, in our scheduling room, we've got a great team of people led by Hans Schroeder and Mike Norris, who are kind of the drivers of this, but other folks like Max St. John and Blake Jones and Lucy Popko. And, you know, we spend a lot of time together and we get a little punchy, and Blake is one who is just all about the Simpsons and making jokes about Mendoza and things. The Colts Simpsons video was the first thing that got sent around on our group text, because we were like, that's it. That is the kind of the banter that we have constantly. So I haven't watched all of them yet, but, you know, the level of clever creativity is fantastic.
1: It really is. The production value on this is crazy. And I'm wondering, without giving away too many state secrets, like, they have to get some of their stuff ahead of time before we get it, right? Like, just to know, like, all right, our graphics have to be this, our font has to be this,
2: yep.
1: or do they get it when we get it as well? Do they get tipped off a little bit ahead of time?
2: They get it a little bit ahead of you, of the public, but that's an interesting observation because, you know, when we think about how big this day has become and the anticipation, I love it. I love how our fans are into it, and then how our, you know, you guys who cover the game, you want to critique, you know, everybody's schedule, where they get their bye. But everybody knows who they're playing, right? The minute the season ends, the Chargers know who their opponents are, so they can start building their jokes and their graphics.
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1: Dan Morgan here on the Rich Eisen Show. Our radio audience just returned. The GM and president of football operations of the defending NFC South champion Carolina Panthers here on the Rich Eisen Show. 8 minutes is something you would even cut down. How about, you know, again, I'm as a host of a draft, I like talking. So fewer minutes is a problem for me.
2: Give me 5 minutes.
1: Really?
2: Mm. Yeah.
1: That's it. What about 3 minutes in day three? What about that?
2: That'd be great.
1: Yeah?
2: Yeah. I think it'd be good. You know, like your board, I think, especially our board where you're drafting best player available, like it's pretty easy the way that we stack it. You know, when our pick comes, like we're taking the guy that's, you know, best player available at the time. So, it's really, you know, it's not rocket science, if you want to say, but at the same time, you know, you have to prepare and you have to, you know, make sure, you know, your board's the way that you want it and have confidence in it.
1: What'd you like about Monroe Freeling that you jumped on him at 19, Dan?
2: I mean, 21 years old, 6'7", 34 and three quarter arm. You know, you look at his pass protection, you look at his run blocking. He's only a 1 year starter, but he's a guy with like a huge upside, a guy that we felt like we could take, and he can come in here and compete to start. And we're excited about him, man. Like I think he definitely has a lot of potential, a high ceiling, and a guy that I think's, you know, really going to ascend once he gets going.
1: I mean, Dan, not to tell you how to do it, but I mean, when you say he's 6'7", you got to go like this with your hand. Yeah. You know, I know that's an old thing. My kids, they're in school right now, which is why I'm daring to do this. They'd be so angry at me for actually making it.
2: I'll leave that for my kids.
1: Yeah, I mean, and so clearly he does what for your offense, do you think?
2: Yeah, I mean, listen, it's hard to find left tackles. It's hard to find guys that big and that athletic to play left tackle. So, obviously, we have Icky coming off an injury. We signed Rasheed Walker. I think your offensive line can never be too strong. And we got to win. If we're going to win the game, it's got to be up front on both sides of the ball. So we put a point of emphasis on, you know, making both sides of the ball, both fronts, as strong as possible. And that's what went into our thinking.
1: Now I know why you wanted the first round to go quicker, Dan, because the conversation going into the draft was if you want a top-notch left tackle, drafting around where you were drafting, best of luck, that there could have been a run on that.
2: Yeah.
1: And you had to have been sitting there on that Thursday night going, come on, like, are we going to be able to stick and pick Monroe Freeling? How many times in your mocking out of the draft did you get so lucky to have that happen where you didn't have to move up or down?
2: Not many times. Yeah, he would usually go pretty early in the mock drafts that I would do.
1: Mm.
2: Maybe a time, you know, here or there I would get him, but for the most part, again, these left tackles and guys, especially that big and athletic, they're going to go a lot earlier than where we thought where we took them.
1: And then pieces of the puzzle, the fact that you hit the defense so hard in free agency, that opened up your draft strategy. Is that one way to put it, Dan?
2: Yeah, definitely. I think that's our strategy. You know, it just so happened we want to take the best player, whether it's in free agency or the draft. Like, we just want to add really talented football players to our roster. You saw what we did with Jalen Phillips and Devin Lloyd, and same thing here. Like, Monroe Freeling, best player available on our board, we take him. So that's our philosophy here, where we just want to get the best football players in our building.
1: And then Lee Hunter, Chris Brazell, the second, Will Lee the third. So you kept on going. It's amazing your the next draft choice wasn't the fourth. But walk me through those guys. What do you like about them?
2: Yeah, we followed the board. Same philosophy there, where at the time they were the best players available. In the second round, obviously, we drafted Lee Hunter. We thought very highly of him, a big body that super strong at the point of attack. Again, win the game up front. Chris Brazel, just a big rangy receiver with 4.37 speed. He can make big plays down the field. He can run routes. He's so flexible and loose, and he can just do so many things for our offense, you know, to open the vertical game up in our offense. Same thing, you know, Will Lee, another guy, super tough, competitive, feisty out there. He's big and he's long. He fits our prototype for corners. Just, you know, a guy that we held in high regard. So we're extremely excited about our draft class, our free agency class, and where we're headed as a franchise.
1: Yeah, I mean, you take a look at your receiver room now, right? You mentioned Brazel there to go with Leggett. Coker, my goodness, the way he came on at the end of the season last year. Your offensive rookie of the year in Teteroa, McMillan, Jimmy Horn sitting there as well, just to name a few. Your running back room, you did lose Rico Dowdle. But there is Jonathan Brooks. Will you walk me through his injury as well as you mentioned Icky? You mentioned Ekwonu, who's been obviously a crucial draft choice for you in the first round as well. Walk me through those two pieces and how you're going to work this all together on offense, Dan.
2: Yeah, obviously Jonathan Brooks, we drafted him in the second round 2 years ago. A guy that we think very highly of. Obviously, you know, coming off two knee injuries, feel awful for him, but he's doing great. He worked his way back, fully healthy now, feeling great, looking great out there, cutting, running fast. So obviously we're super excited about him and potentially where he could bring our offense. In the pass game and the run game, I think he'll really help us out. And Icky's making a lot of progress as well. Timeline-wise, I'm not sure when he's going to be able to come back, but he's down there. He's working his butt off. The training staff's doing a great job with his rehab. We'll see where he's at a certain point during the season. But, again, two guys, you know, that we hold in high regard, and Brooks is healthy. Icky's getting healthier by the day, and both, you know, we're excited about both of them.
1: Dan Morgan here on the Rich Eisen Show, and obviously you're in the process of having a team that you can build around a young quarterback while he's on his first contract and what that means for your cap, et cetera. What's your philosophy, plan on a Bryce Young extension? Where do you stand on that?
2: Yeah, we just picked up his fifth year, and you know, I think contract wise, in terms of long-term contract, you know, we'll keep talking about that here internally, and we'll get it done at the right time, you know, if we're going to do it. And you know, we'll talk to Bryce's representatives and, you know, just kind of keep those discussions here internally. But obviously we believe in Bryce. He's gotten better every single year. He's developing as a leader. He has such a good grasp of Coach Canales and Brad Idzik's offense. He's just getting better every single day. So we're obviously really excited about him and the team and the direction that we're headed.
1: Well, there's no doubt about where, you know, the arrow is trending. Certainly since right at the outset of, you know, your and Coach Canales' relationship with him, there was a benching. There was a sit down. From which, you know, he has clearly come back. And there was even a conversation, could he even continue in your organization when that happened? That was on us in the media, not what you were saying, obviously, internally. Yeah. But the point is, though, is that the arrow is trending up.

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1: Go earn everything. But yeah, Bryce, you know, in terms of him having to earn it, you know, everybody on the roster has to earn it. And again, he's headed in the right direction. We feel great about him. And again, we'll get it done at the right time.
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1: He is Harry Douglas. I'm Freddie Coleman. You put us together, and you have the best show on your radio. 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The Four Horsemen, me,

0: HD, Shannon Penn, E-Dog, Eric Hanman. We put our noggins together to bring a list du jour for you.
1: Who's in?
2: Are they in?
1: And who's out?
3: Where are they?
4: Out, out.
1: It's time to find out from the Freddie and Harry Selection Committee.
0: And it is brought to you by SoFi. Get your money right. This all had the genesis of what happened on Sunday at the My New York Knicks and Shannon Penn's New York Knicks. Obnoxious to the 25th powers of fan base. Taking over a building, newscasts, sports updates, an entire city again after beating the Philadelphia 76ers. This time it didn't take six games, it only took four. So we're going to put our heads together and give you the top six obnoxious fan bases. And yes, more than likely, you're part of one of them, maybe even two, when it's all said and done. So let's get it started.
1: Number one.
0: HD, what's number one on your list of the most obnoxious fan base?
5: Dallas Cowboys. Dallas Cowboys, Dallas Cowboys, Freddie, because not only are they obnoxious, they're also delusional. Mm-hmm. There are a lot of times when they felt like their team were Super Bowl contenders, only for a lot of people to tell them no. You guys were not Super Bowl contenders. You were pretenders. 2026, that's a different story. But I'm talking about previous to 2026. This fan base every year, this is our year. Dak is going to do it. Dak attack, quack, quack. Dak attack, we got it. Dallas Cowboys are this. Dallas Cowboys are that.
0: Okay.
5: Yeah, but we won these Super Bowls in the 90s. Yeah, it was the 90s. I was just a little boy in the 90s. I'm going with the Dallas Cowboys. What say you, Freddie?
0: Well, before you get to me, E-Dog Eric Hanman. E-Dog, who's number one on your list of the most obnoxious fan base? Harry says the Cowboys.
6: Yeah, it's really interesting because like I kind of don't have the Cowboys even on my list because it's gotten to the point with the Cowboys where it's just like as expected. I'm actually very entertained. One of them is actually in the room where it's like he's mad at the team. He's so mad at the team for trading Micah Parsons, yet he bought two visors from the Cowboys store in honor of the head coach, Brian Schottenheimer. So I actually find them entertaining now.
5: Who would that person be? Yeah.
6: That would be one Bubba Paragon.
0: That's right. Big
5: Hello,
0: dog Bubba.
5: Bubba.
6: Yeah,
5: Bubba.
6: He's in the room.
0: Yes, he is. Looking as mean as always.
6: He's hiding from the camera on Disney
5: Bubba,
6: Plus,
5: come say hey to the camera so the people can see you.
0: I've known Bubba for 25 years. He very rarely smiles.
5: Is that a Dallas Cowboys cup in his hand, too? I see it's blue.
6: I think it's just a regular
0: Just
6: Yeti.
0: A regular cup. Regular coffee cup.
6: That's his Emmitt Smith poster, though.
0: That's true. That is his Emmitt Smith poster. So if the Cowboys are not anywhere on your list, who's number one, E-Dog?
6: All right, so number one on my list actually kind of goes to what we've been talking about just about all day here.
0: Uh-huh.
6: My number one is LeBron fans. You can't escape them, man. On the internet, it's exhausting all the arguments. It's never LeBron's fault.
0: Oh, that's great.
6: For me, it's LeBron fans.
0: That's fantastic. Shannon Penn, who's number one on your list of the most obnoxious fan base, although it's going to be hard to top.
7: Oh, it's going to be hard to top. But if we're going to talk LeBron James and LeBron James fans, there's only one fan base that can top it because we know LeBron James and his fan base can't be number one.
0: Okay.
7: So my number one is Michael Jordan fans. Michael Jordan fans. Not Michael Jordan stands. Number one on the list. No matter what. No matter what. It could be raining outside. It don't matter. Look, Michael Jordan's still playing. It'll be a sunny day. Like, it don't matter what happens on the court. If you listen to Jordan fans, you would have thought he never missed a shot in his life. He made every play. He dunked. He made every dunk. He made every shot. He made every good movie. Every Jordan was a good shoe. If you listen to Jordan fans, like he did everything right. Everything was perfect.
5: I want to be like
7: I'm going Michael Jordan stands number one.
0: That's fantastic. I almost want to break this tie involving the three of them, but I'm not going to do that because for me, living in New York all these years, Yankees fans, most obnoxious fan base. It's not even close, in my opinion. Red Sox fans are getting close because they're becoming insufferable. But Yankees fans, from the time I was a kid growing up in New York till right now, believe me, I think they've invented the word obnoxious. When it comes to a Yankees fan base, male, female, young, old, nationality, internationality, obnoxious everywhere, involving their fandom from the boys from the Boogie Down. So I got Yankees fans, not Shannon Penn and E-Dog Eric Hanman.
5: Well, no, from your side of things, it wasn't too long ago.
0: Uh-huh.
5: Two Yankee fans
0: That's
5: on this
0: true.
5: Show
0: That's
5: literally
0: true.
5: Let me know before we got off air.
0: That's true.
5: After the hey, you know the Braves lost.
0: Uh-huh.
5: You know the Yankees won. You know who the best team in Major League Baseball is? only for the next day for the Braves to reclaim that title. And I made sure I came into that production meeting because I was not on the show at that day.
0: Boy, you hijacked it.
5: I purposely came into the production meeting to let E-Dog and Shannon know that the Yankees were no longer the best team in baseball.
6: It lasted like 2.5-3 hours, I think.
0: Exactly.
5: That's it.
0: Not even.
5: Literally.
0: Not even. So Christine Lisi, our sports and anchor goddess, has to break the tie early. Usually doesn't happen this early.
6: Yankee fan Christine Lisi.
0: I understand that. I know it. I know it when I speak. There are outliers to every obnoxious fan base. She happens to be one of them. But Christine Lisi, HD, says Cowboys fans. E-Dog says LeBron fans. Shannon says Michael Jordan fans. I say Yankee fans. Most obnoxious fan base, Miss Christine Lisi, broke the tie.
2: I got to say, Shannon's...
0: Yeah, that was great.
2: Making of his case impressed me. So I got to go with Shannon on this one. That made me laugh. Like, that was hilarious.
0: Both made me laugh between Shannon and E-Dog.
2: Yes.
0: Both
2: I wouldn't have even thought of either of that. But that was excellent.
0: So the number one,
5: and I'm one of those Michael Jordan obnoxious fans.
0: Yeah, as a Knicks fan, I respect Michael Jordan. I can't just be a Michael Jordan fan when he tortured my team all these years. So Michael Jordan stands, Michael Jordan fans, the number one obnoxious fan base.
1: Number two,
0: E-Dog, who's number two on your list.
6: I mean, if Michael Jordan stands, they're gonna be number one. Uh-huh. Look, Michael Jordan stands don't know how the internet works. All right, LeBron fans do, and they're all over. So it's LeBron fans.
0: Shannon Penn, who's number two.
7: All right, there's a very strong case for the Dallas Cowboys to be number two.
0: Okay.
7: Absolutely. Mm-hmm. And normally, typically, they would be number one on my list.
0: Right.
7: But not anymore.
0: Okay.
7: So then I was thinking about it. Eagles fans, they're pretty awful.
0: They are.
7: 76ers fans, they're pretty awful.
0: Uh-oh.
7: Phillies fans, they're pretty awful.
0: Uh-huh.
7: Flyers fans, they're pretty awful. So instead of just going with one Philadelphia team, I'm going with all Philadelphia fans.
0: Wow.
7: The fans of the Eagles, the Sixers, the Flyers.
0: Wow.
7: Doesn't matter. Phillies, I'm going all Philadelphia fans. The only good Philadelphia fans out there are the Rocky fans. Outside of that, there's no good Philly fans. So I'm going Philly fans.
0: So you went fictional? For a good Philadelphia fan.
7: That's the only one.
0: Hero.
7: That's the only one they got.
0: I'm going
7: Philly fans, number two on my list.
0: Okay. I hate to do this, but New York fans are obnoxious of all teams. They really, really are. I don't care if it's Knicks. I don't care if it's Mets. I don't care if it's Giants. Come on. Devin Kane, one of our guys who used to work in the show, is waving his hand. He's definitely the obnoxious Giants fan.
5: Yes.
0: Always trying to find a good chip lollipop. Believe me, a native New Yorker, of which I'm proud to be, all of the fans of our teams, we're obnoxious. They were obnoxious New York Cosmos fans when they played soccer in the North American Soccer League. I'm like, how can you be an obnoxious fan base when the team just got here? So I got New York fans. That's number two on my list, HD.
5: Well, Freddie, this is going to be pretty easy for me.
0: Uh-huh.
5: Let's go ahead and shut number two on down. I'm going with New York fans as well.
0: It has to be.
5: It has to be, especially because I just received it from all New York Knicks fans.
0: It has to be.
5: I just heard
0: it
5: from Yankees fans.
0: And believe me,
5: I'm going with New York fans.
0: I'm one of those obnoxious Knicks fans because I'm tired of
6: it's,
0: people.
6: It's harder with New York, though, because you have so many different teams.
7: And different types of fans. I'm doing Philly because you can essentially group them in the same thing.
0: That's
7: you can't do the same with New York fans because a Knicks fan is different from a Yankee fan, which is different from an Islander fan, which is different than a Mets fan.
0: But the obnoxiousness goes around.
7: The level of obnoxiousness between a Yankee fan and a Mets fan are totally different.
0: But it's still obnoxious.
5: I literally had a New York Mets fan tell me I was delusional the other day because I said the Yankees were the second best team in baseball and the Braves were the first. They told me I was delusional.
0: Mm-hmm.
5: Think about that.
0: I understand. Like I said, as a native New Yorker, that's what's all being obnoxious.
6: I have Philly fan friends, though, that have told me that Jalen Hurts is not only the perfect quarterback for the Eagles, but that he's the only quarterback for the Eagles that would have won a Super Bowl. In the hypothetical where Josh Allen was the quarterback, they said no, they wouldn't have won a Super Bowl.
0: We'll put it this way.
6: So the Philly fans are way more annoying. But that's because I am a New York fan, so I guess that's the catch.
0: Put it this way. That's not obnoxious. That's just stupid. What they had to say. I'll say that out loud. That's SOS, stuck on. No, that's SOD, stuck on duplicity.
6: I'm changing. I'm going Philly fans. You know what? LeBron fans are annoying, but Philly fans, they're right up there with them. So we got a little Lisi.
5: We got a tiebreaker. We got a tiebreaker.
0: No, we don't. Eric said LeBron fans. Oh, you guys
6: switching it? I'm changing with Philly fans. I got to stand for my New York fan base right now.
0: I'm standing for my New York fan base. I'm calling them out for who they are, and I'm one of those fan bases. So, Christine Lisi, number two, we got Philly fans with Shannon
6: E. Dog. I'd be all for it, but...
0: Let's see, that's because you're a Nets fan. And they used to play in New Jersey. That don't even count.
6: Yeah, we don't deserve to be on this list, but it would count as New York.
0: And that's why I'm being an obnoxious New York fan. We cast aside your team that's in Brooklyn now.
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0: I mentioned the Cleveland Cavaliers take on Jalen Brunson and my New York Knicks. 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

0: This is the Baseball Tonight podcast for Friday, May 15th, 2026. 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Tonight, La Quinta. Tomorrow, you shine. I'm Buster Olney. Kenny Ligon is filling in for Taylor Schwenk again today. And on the show today, we'll be talking with Chris Getz, head of baseball operations for the Chicago White Sox, about his team's remarkable start, Munetaka Murakami, and about the pump. That's Sarah Langs' notes. But first, let's talk to Jorge Castillo of ESPN.com. Jorge Castillo covers baseball for ESPN, and he's part of the New York chapter of baseball writers. Jorge, how you doing?
1: I'm doing well, Buster. How are you?
0: Good. So the reason why I mentioned that is that when we get to award season, what happens in every chapter, as you well know, is that two writers are picked from the group to cast ballots. Now, you are relatively new to the New York chapter, so I suspect that you don't have a vote in the National League Cy Young Award this year. Is that correct?
1: I haven't been told anything, so I doubt it, yeah.
0: Okay. I think that what you need to do is light a candle every night and ask to be not get that vote. Does that one, Jorge, is going to be a tough one? With what we're seeing out of Paul Skenes, Shohei Ohtani, Jacob Mizorowski, wow. I'm just watching these guys pitch in the last week. You wonder by the time we get to the end of the year what these numbers are going to look like. What are you seeing in this trio?
1: It's the best trio in baseball. I mean, I was there on opening day at Citi Field when Paul Skenes didn't survive the first inning. Was charged with 5 runs in that first inning because O'Neill Cruz misplayed 2 balls in center field. Since then, a 1.09 ERA in 8 starts. He's flirted with a no-hitter in the last 2 outings. Hasn't walked a batter going back to April 13th.
0: And April, Buster, a month without walking a hitter. I just want to reiterate that. Go ahead.
1: Yeah, and I just took a lot of courage, Buster. Please hold your applause. But I picked Paul Skenes to be my NL Cy Young Award winner.
0: And you were out on a limb. Way to go.
1: Yeah, the courage that took. And it's looking good. The problem is that Mizorowski is basically unhittable. I mean, he threw 49 pitches at least 100 miles an hour on Wednesday. The guy has thrown 233 100 mile an hour or better pitches this year. The rest of baseball starting pitchers, 144. He's dominant. I mean, the guy's throwing 103, 104 miles an hour. And then you got Shohei Ohtani, who when Shohei Ohtani wants to do something, he almost always does it. And this year, it's very obvious that he wants to win a Cy Young Award. 2 years ago, he wanted to go 50-50 because he wasn't pitching. He went 50-50. He has a .82 ERA. He's looked great. Now, it's a matter of, for me, when it comes to Cy Young, I'm really into, it's very important to me. How many innings are these guys going to throw? I thought Zach Wheeler should have won that Cy Young Award over Corbin Burns in 21 because he threw more and was super effective. Ohtani's at 44 innings so far. Skenes is at 50. Mizorowski at 51. And I just wonder with Ohtani's his workload. We've seen that become a story here. Him trying to do the two-way thing and struggling at the plate. I wonder how the Dodgers will, moving forward with Ohtani, how will they handle him as he tries to do something that we've never seen before, a two-way player winning the Cy Young Award.
0: Well, it's funny that you cast it that way. Like, you're like, how will the Dodgers handle him? I think you would agree with me. It's what Shohei Ohtani wants to do. If he says to the, and I'm just making this up, okay? There's no indication that he would do this. But if he went to them today and said, you know what? I'm just going to bag the DH thing for a while. I'm going to focus on pitching. Like, I want to go to every 5 days. The Dodgers would do it. If he said to them, I want to stay in the lineup most days, they would do that too. If he said to them, I don't want to pitch the day before I pitch, or I want to DH the day before I pitch, and then the day I pitch, then they would do that. Whatever Ohtani wants, he gets in his schedule, yes?
1: That has been the case. I wonder if this year it could change a little bit. I wonder if the Dodgers, on paper, this lineup is supposed to be unbelievable. They have stars, future Hall of Famers up and down this lineup. It has not, the offense has been struggling now for the better part of 2-3 weeks. And Ohtani's just not been Ohtani at the plate. And then on the starting rotation side, Glasnow just goes on the injured list. Blake Snell just comes off the injured list. That group hasn't necessarily been what we expected either. Yamamoto has not been quite himself Ohtani's actually been needed in that rotation, but he's also needed right now, unbelievably to me, in that lineup. So I'll be interested in seeing if the Dodgers do put up some resistance and say, hey, actually, you know what, Shohei? We're going to do this. And we know you want to do both. And we know you had your ambition and your goals. But for the Dodgers to win the World Series this year, this is the best course. It's going to be fascinating. It's a fascinating storyline this year.
0: I should mention Mason Miller also in this Cy Young Award conversation. You know, he's having arguably the best season ever for reliever. He's the backbone of the Padres' success. So he'll be in there. But I think for the sake of this conversation, we'll focus on the three starting pitchers. And what Ohtani's doing this year, to me, is amazing. To see him maintain the feel for six pitches while he's generally serving as an everyday DH, that's incredible to me, okay? But I would say this, when somebody gets a hit off Ohtani, I'm not surprised. Like, doesn't seem like that unusual. Guys will get good swings against him. They might actually score some runs against him. I've got to the point with the other two guys where when someone gets a hit off Skeens, off Mizorowski, like, I'm surprised. Like, Skeens' dominance in his last two starts was staggering. I can't remember, you know, Pedro Martinez might be the closest thing that I'm seeing to what we're seeing in Skeens right now with how he's good. And you mentioned Mizorowski had tweeted out today that he's going Mach 3, right? 103, when no one else is doing that on a more consistent basis. I get the feeling because of the volume issue that those two guys might have an advantage by the end of the year. But here's Ohtani's, I think, advantage in this race is that he's more popular. And I don't think it's a huge factor, but I think that when the narratives, writers, I think we tend to look for narratives. And I do think if Ohtani is within 20 innings, if he's within 30 innings, those other guys, and his numbers are right there, because he's the greatest player we've ever seen, that's a little tiebreaker that he has in his column. Are you buying? You think I'm full of crap?
1: No, that's fair. The other thing that I would tie to this, I know we're talking about Cy Young, but MVP. How good of a hitter does Ohtani need to be, or how bad can he be, frankly, to still win an MVP? And maybe voters say, hey, if he's going to win the MVP, then I'll give Skeens or Mizorowski the Cy Young Award, right? You know, I think that's all sort of in play. I'm fascinated also by that MVP race. And, you know, does Ohtani need an 850 OPS and hit 25 home runs or 800 OPS? Like, what's the line there, the threshold, if he's going to be an elite pitcher to also win the MVP?
0: So along those lines, I kind of wonder if Mason Miller might have a better chance for MVP than Cy Young Award. Because especially in this year when we're seeing bullpen meltdowns all over the place, the advantage that the Padres have in the ninth inning is so extraordinary. I wonder, and given the, you know, the number of games that Mason Miller impact, I wonder if it'd be more appropriate for him to be an MVP candidate. Are you buying that?
1: Sure. But Buster, you have more of the history sort of sense of like how unusual. I mean, that's for me, that'd be super unusual, right? A closer winning MVP, especially with Shohei Ohtani in that league. But the stuff that he's doing and the Padres, I know a lot of people have talked about this. I have no idea how they're this good. The numbers just don't add up. And like you said, they've Mason Miller and the fact that they're just winning these close games, that is a huge reason why they're this good. And Mason Miller is a huge reason why.
0: Yeah. And it's, you know, a comparable sort of in a parallel universe. When you talk to Atlanta Braves players from the 90s, they will tell you that they believe that if Mariano Rivera wore their uniform and not pinstripes, they would be the team that would have won the championships because he made that kind of difference over the course of a postseason. And maybe over the course of a regular season, Mason Miller will be that guy for the Padres. So anyway, I'm glad I don't have that vote. 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
3: Castle goes to his right, picks it up, lobs it for Wemby, has it against J-Dub, turns tip of the circle, looking, now puts it on the deck, spins inside, puts it up, and rattles it home for the lead. San Antonio has it. Down floor, Wemby going to go for the long three on the tie, and he hit it. He pulled up from 30 feet away. Wemby's tied the game. Harper inside for Wemby, makes the catch. Nobody's there. There's a whistle and one as Wemby flushes. Holmgren late to get over, commits the foul. Up four, Castle with it, creeps up to the three-point line. Pass for Wemby, makes the catch, turns and flushes. San Antonio improves the lead to six. That's going to do it. San Antonio has taken game one of the Western Conference Finals. They steal home court. They outlast the Thunder in two overtimes, led by their all-world third-year center, Victor Wembanyama. 41 points and 24 rebounds in the Game 1 win.
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0: On the night that SGA gets the MVP award, Victor Wembanyama acted like Debo and snatched his chain and said, "My chain, punk." 122-115, OKC goes down in game number one. It took double OT, the Spurs steal it. And, well, they always say you don't have a series until the road team gets a dub. Well, series is on. The highlights coming in courtesy of ESPN Radio. It's Game Night here on ESPN Radio on the ESPN app, SiriusXM Channel 80, and tune in. We're presented by Progressive Insurance alongside the professor, Andre Snellings. I'm Q Myers, and Dre, there's not a whole lot I can say except for, wow, what a fantastic game number one.
4: What a fantastic game, and what on earth are we witnessing in Victor Wembanyama? This was, I mean, so you pointed out that Shai Gilgeous-Alexander won the MVP award. It was just announced yesterday, just became official. I've said all, for the last 4 or 5 months that I don't have a vote for MVP. Mm-hmm. But if I did, I would have voted for Victor Wembanyama. Right. I thought he was the best, most impactful player in the NBA this season. And I liked that he wanted it. At the end of the season, he came out and said, "I want to be the MVP." And tonight, he played like, you know what? I'm not even going to say I want to be the MVP. I'm going to just show y'all I'm the best player in the world. And it might not even be close.
0: 41-24-3 in 49 minutes. 41 points, 24 rebounds, 3 blocks, becoming the second Spur ever to have 40-20 in a playoff game alongside this guy that you may have heard of, the Admiral David Robinson, who is pretty good, to say the least. So that's rare company. That's rare air that Victor's hanging out with. And, man, the performance that he had was just so dominating. I mean, I don't know how to describe. I think, and as I'm scrolling through social media, I'm seeing everyone say the same thing that you said. What are we witnessing? Because nobody has an answer from that dude we call Wemby.
4: Yeah, and I thought it was interesting that the Thunder changed the entire way they play basketball tonight, just seemingly to try to figure out what they can do with Wemby. Mm-hmm. Like, they've made their name with this double big lineup, right? Chet Holmgren and Isaiah Hartenstein. Hartenstein hardly even played tonight. You know, right. Like, whenever Wemby was on the court, they weren't going with the double big. They were trying to go small. They were guarding him with Alex Caruso or Jalen, Jalen Williams. And they just tried. It was like they were like a junk pitcher in baseball. Like, they threw the kitchen sink at him, and Wemby just took it and said, "Yep, nope, try again," and proceeded to go out there and play like one of the Monstars.
0: You know what that reminded me of, and I'm glad you brought that up. It's a great point by you that they changed the way that they played. It goes all the way back for me to the Dallas Mavericks and Avery Johnson when mm-hmm. he was the head coach, and they took on the We Believe Warriors team. And as a Warrior fan, I didn't think that, okay, the Warriors are going to beat this one seed, this Dallas Mavericks team that is a juggernaut, but they changed the way that they played. And when you pointed that out, we're watching the game because we anticipated this fine show that we call Game Night starting a long time ago. We didn't anticipate double overtime, but you pointed that out early in the process. The Thunder have changed the way that they're playing because of Wemby, And that's not a good approach as far as I'm concerned, Dre.
4: Yeah. Any time one team is changing the way they play before it starts, like this wasn't an adjustment, right?
0: Right.
4: Like, you know, after game one, you go home and say, okay, let me make some adjustments and try. No, before the opening tip, they came in and said, we have to do something different because this guy Wimby is a problem. And it kind of feels like the game is almost already won when you see one team doing that over another. And another thing I noticed, I was looking at the box score, Wimby played 49 minutes tonight.
0: Yep.
4: He was a game high plus 16 in those 49 minutes. Shai Gilgeous-Alexander played 51 minutes tonight, and somehow he was a game worse, minus 15. And it's a double overtime game, and so this is one time where I feel like the plus-minus kind of tells a story. Mm-hmm. You had one guy that was plus 16, and the best player on the other team was minus 15 in a double overtime game.
0: Right.
4: That's really wild to me.
0: No, it is. It is. And so, obviously, I know that anyone who's trying to prepare for Wemby, I mean, that's going to be a tough out. We all see how dominating he is. But the Thunder, in my opinion, they have to play their game, right? If anything, they got to make the Spurs, you know, adapt to them as opposed to them adapting to the Spurs. I just don't think it's a good recipe. But I'm not a coach. Mark Daigneault, he's a coach. He's the Thunder head coach, and he talked about following the game, about game planning for Wemby.
1: I think, you know, he's a great player with high impact, obviously. And when you play against those players, it's kind of an acquired thing. You know, you like learn it as you go. We've gone through that with other great players where you develop a feel. You know, you could talk about it as much as you want, but you got to develop a feel for it. I thought we played him in such a condensed period of time. We actually caught a little bit of a groove as we went earlier in the season. We've got to do that again. Obviously, we have to get better from this game, but he's a great player, obviously.
0: Yeah.
4: Did he say they caught a little bit of a groove earlier in the season? They went 1-4.
0: Let's groove tonight.
4: they got a groove in the fourth of five games.
0: Right.
4: And then immediately lost it again? I mean, I don't know about that one.
0: No, I don't either. And look, again, none of us really know how to describe who Wemby is, what Wemby is. We just know he's a phenomenal player. And this is the reason why when we saw these matchups in the regular season, we said, hey, if there's one team that's not scared of the Oklahoma City Thunder, it's those San Antonio Spurs. And they went into the belly of the beast in the playoff game number one, you know, in MVP getting the award night. And Wemby said, I'm going to show you why I should be that guy. We heard it described all day today on ESPN Radio, on all of our platforms about, you know, when Hakeem Olajuwon felt like he was the MVP, and he went out there and showed it. That's what it seemed like that Wemby did this evening.
4: Absolutely. And, you know, we've talked about the 41 points and 24 rebounds, right? Like the huge numbers.
0: Mm-hmm.
4: He had a highlight block at the end of the double overtime where he just caught the ball, you know, his arm stretched across the screen when J-Dub tried to hit a layup, and he caught the ball. But that three-pointer, at the end of the first overtime, where it felt like the game was slipping away from the Spurs, right? Yep. Like the Thunder had gone on a run. They had gone up by three. It was less than a minute left, and it just felt like if the Spurs miss one more shot, the Thunder get the rebound, they're going to grind this out. They're going to win the foul game.
0: Yep.
4: Wemby pulled up. They tell me it was only 28 feet. My eyes told me it had to be 35.
0: Man, he pulled up from my driveway, Dre.
4: Right. I mean, and he pulled up confident.
0: Yes.
4: You know, like, there was no hesitation. Like, we were watching it. You said that was a rhythm three.
0: Yep.
4: It was a rhythm three from 40 feet. Like,
0: right. Yeah.
4: I mean, that was Steph Curry range. The man is 7'5", mm-hmm. and he pulls up and drains a Steph Curry three-pointer like he meant to do it to send the game into double overtime. That was, to me, the shot of the game.
0: No, it was. It was. I think that you hit it on the head when you said it in the moment. You said that very easily could be the shot of the game, because if he misses that and OKC gets the rebound, it felt like the air was out of the sails of the Spurs,
4: yeah.
0: Right? The Thunder had just done enough. They were going to steal a game that they really had no business winning, right? They were in that position. It's a shame somebody had to lose, because Alex Caruso puts in a hell of a performance there for the Thunder, and so they don't want to waste that kind of a performance. Then you see this incredible performance from Wemby. You don't want to waste that. And don't forget about the youngster, Dylan Harper, who was playing like he wasn't a youngster.
4: Yeah.
0: He had 24 points, but was playing clutch moments in big minutes down the stretch, taking the ball to the cup, getting to the free throw line, and knocking the free throws down. He was 7-for-7 from the line.
4: Yeah. Dylan Harper, you know, so that's the other thing. That game was so great, it's easy to forget. The Spurs all-star point guard, De'Aaron Fox, did not play,
0: exactly.
4: Right? Like, their floor general, the one guy, this is a young Spurs team, the one guy that has experience and is the point guard of the team, he didn't even play. So you're right, when it got down the stretch, outside of Wimby's heroics, it was Dylan Harper who they put the ball in his hand and said, youngster, you know, run the offense, get and make good shots. If you get to the line, make your free throws. And he did it time after time after time. And so, yeah, he might have started the season as a rookie. Right about now, he on about year 7.
0: You mentioned Wimby being plus 16. Harper was plus 14.
4: Yep, the two of them.
0: Right. I mean, it's just that simple. And they go in to OKC in the finals, Western Conference Finals, game number one, and steal that one the way that they play with no Fox on the court either. I mean, that's impressive. Now, look, I fully expect the Thunder to bounce back. I don't think it's like, oh, man, the Thunder are in trouble. I mean, look, they're not in a position they want to be. The Spurs aren't scared of them. They're not going to back down. But so far, through one game, I know it's a smaller sample size, this is going to be one hell of a series. Like, it's given us everything that we would want.
4: Yeah, and I might be the one to say the Thunder are in trouble.
0: Okay.
4: But before this series began, you know, ESPN's NBA writers, we have to make our picks. They run on ESPN.com. If you look it up, you'll find I picked Spurs in 6 before the series started. And I didn't know De'Aaron Fox wasn't going to play tonight.
0: Right.
4: But I do know that the playoffs are about matchups, and the Spurs, they're a matchup that the Thunder, I don't think, are ready for. The Thunder normally win with their perimeter dudes. They got like 6 dudes that are between 6'4 and 6'8,
0: yep.
4: And they just wear down opponents. Well, the Spurs got those same dudes looking right back at them, and then, oh, by the way, they got an alien in the middle. And as we saw tonight, the Thunder have no idea what to do with Wimby.
0: No, they don't. And look, I picked the Spurs a while back. Like, man, this team, because they're not concerned or scared of OKC. Like, OKC is great, but the one team that feels like that they feel like that they can defeat them is the Spurs, where the one team that felt like that they could defeat the Spurs were the Nuggets, and the Nuggets didn't get there.
4: Yep.
0: So, you know, it's again, I know that there's going to be adjustments
4: scissors.
0: On OKC side, so that's why I'm looking forward to this series. And Cam just passed this along to us. Victor Wembanyama, Stephon Castle, and Dylan Harper, the first teammate trio aged 22 or younger, each with a double-double in a playoff game in NBA history. That's from ESPN Insights. How about that?
4: That's crazy. And they all 22 and under.
0: Yeah, that's stupid. What was I doing at 22?
4: Right.
0: I wasn't dropping 41, pulling down 24, getting 3 blocks, playing 49 minutes in a Western Conference Finals. Like, that's just that stat line, Dre.
4: Yeah.
0: If you think about that, it's just sick. He's Andre Snellens. I'm Q Myers. Coming up next, we're going to speak to someone in OKC who was part of the call. I just want to know what the atmosphere and the environment was like. That's next on Game Night here on ESPN Radio.
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0: Western Conference Finals, game number one in the books. It took double overtime to get it done. Instant classic. I'm Q Myers. The Spurs, they got it done in double OT, 122-115. They still game one versus OKC, snapping the Thunder's nine-game playoff streak. Victor Wembanyama was amazing on the night, 41 points, 24 rebounds, 3 blocks in 49 minutes, becoming the second Spur ever to have 40 and 20 in a playoff game, along with the Admiral, David Robinson. On the Thunder side of things, Alex Caruso had a great night of his own, dropping in 31 points in 32 minutes. Rest up, fellas. Game 2 is coming up on Wednesday. The Pelicans, they've hired former Orlando Magic coach Jamal Mosley as the franchise's new head coach. That was announced on Monday. The deal is for 5 years, sources tell ESPN. He led the Magic to 3 consecutive playoff berths over the past 3 seasons despite multiple injury play campaigns. He was fired May 4th, the day after they lost Game 7 to the Pistons in the first round of the playoffs following a 3-1 series lead. Also, the NFL is expected to award the 2028 draft to Minneapolis during its quarterly meetings this week. ESPN's Adam Schefter reported that on Monday. A formal announcement is likely to come Tuesday following a vote by the owners. And Nashville is expected to be named the host of the Super Bowl coming up in 2030 by the NFL owners. They'll vote on the city on Tuesday during the spring league meetings, sources told NFL Network's Ian Rappaport and Mike Garofalo. For more scores and analysis, check out ESPN.com and the all-new ESPN app. Coming up, more Game Night with Andre Snellings and me, Q Myers, here on ESPN Radio and the all-new ESPN app.
1: 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It's Unsportsmanlike, 6 a.m. Eastern, right here on ESPN Radio, ESPN 2, and ESPNU.
2: That's going to do it. San Antonio has taken Game 1 of the Western Conference Finals. They steal home court. They outlast the Thunder in 2 overtimes, led by their all-world third-year center, Victor Wembanyama, 41 points and 24 rebounds in the Game 1 win.
0: That was the final call as heard on ESPN Radio. The Spurs 122, Oklahoma City 115. 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I'm Q Myers. 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And so far, so good when you come to the Western Conference Finals game number one, the game that everybody wanted to see, the Thunder and the Spurs. Well done. Joining us now on the phone lines is George Sedano, ESPN Radio NBA reporter. And George, thanks so much for your time. Appreciate you. We'll get into the nuts and bolts of the game, but it took double overtime. The Spurs got it done. What was that environment like in OKC during this phenomenal game?
3: It was unbelievable, honestly. And I've been in this building for finals games last year, and this was as crazy an environment as I've been in at any NBA game. And I've been in some pretty darn good ones over the 20 years I've been covering this league. But that place was rocking, and then it was dead silent when Victor Wembanyama sucked the air out of the building.
4: Okay, speaking of Victor Wembanyama, what on earth are we witnessing right now? Like, you know, the 40 and 20 and all of that is beautiful. He took a Steph Curry 3 with confidence to send the game to double overtime. What's going on, George?
3: 28 feet, man. Again, we've never seen it. An alien. That's really the only way to describe it. I talked to Stephon Castle after the game, and he's like, look, man, that's just who he is. He can do anything that anyone can do on the floor. He's the best player in the world, is what he said to me. And we happen to have him on our team. And this is what we're witnessing. And we're witnessing it at an age that we've never seen someone excel like this at this age. You know what I mean? Like, think back to, like, LeBron at this age. I guess maybe you'd have to go back to Magic, you know, being so insane when you think about it. But, you know, he was guarding centers in a finals, and he was a point guard. So I think you'd probably have to go back to something like that. But even this feels so much different than something like that.
0: George Sedano, ESPN NBA analyst, is with us here on Game Night on ESPN Radio on the ESPN app. But to Dre's credit, I mean, that shot right there, George, if he doesn't pull up and make that one, we might be talking about a different outcome. It looked like the Thunder at that point was about to run away and seal the deal in that game, weren't we?
3: Well, yeah, for sure. And it's interesting because you may remember Shai Gilgeous-Alexander blew a layup at one point. Late in that game, in that situation, right before he hit that three, maybe a couple possessions before. And that was one of those things. I remember texting someone and saying, Shai never misses that. And then he eventually made a bunch of them after the fact because he had such a big fourth quarter. But look, credit the Spurs in general. They did a fantastic job on Shai Gilgeous-Alexander. They kept throwing bodies at him. They didn't give him a lot of breathing room. And, you know, the Lakers kind of gave them a little bit of a blueprint. And, you know, Marcus Smart did a really good job on Shai in the last series. These guys have more guys they can throw at Shai. So it'll be interesting to see how this thing shakes out and what kind of adjustments the Thunder make for game two.
4: Yeah, speaking of Shai, so he had 22 points at the end of regulation, and he got a dunk with about a minute left in the first overtime, and that's it. He didn't score another point in either of the two overtime periods. And that's kind of Shai's thing, right? Like, that he's who the Thunder go to late. What was it, just a mindset thing? Did the Spurs just completely take him out of his game? Why didn't we see more Shai late?
3: I think it's just that he realized that he was having a tough time, you know, trying to split the doubles and things of that nature. Now, his teammates did a really poor job in the first half. This is something that we don't focus on enough when we look at a game. But over the course of 48 minutes and then two overtime periods, you should really be looking at all the different aspects and different facets of the game. In the first half, they were 3 of 12 on open looks when Shai was doubled. And I think through three quarters, they might have only been 5 of like 17 in those scenarios. Now, in the fourth quarter, they did a much better job when Shai was getting doubled hitting shots. But really, that's where the game was lost to me for the Thunder. We can talk about all the stuff that went down in the fourth quarter and overtime and double overtime, et cetera. But none of that happens if they just hit open shots, the Thunder, in that first half.
5: George, what about the performance that Alex Caruso had, 31 points in 32 minutes?
3: Dude, he's a dog, man. You want that guy on your team all day, every day. I know that he did it in a losing effort, but that guy, look, man, since he's been a young player, I remember on that 2020 Lakers championship team, that game 6, his impact, while it may not have been felt on the box score, his impact was felt on the floor for sure because of his defense. Now he's become such a great veteran that he can do it on both ends of the floor. So he's just one of those guys, man, that you just marvel at, because this is his time of the year for sure.
4: Okay, I think I'll finish off you talking about impact, bringing it back around to Wimby. The Thunder changed the entire way they play. Isaiah Hartenstein was hardly on the court. They were doing a lot of small ball, and it felt like they were kind of gimmicking things up to try to slow down Wimby, and they weren't able to do it. What does it say about Wimby right now as a player in the NBA that the team with the MVP changed the entire way they played to try to stop him from doing what he does?
3: Again, Andre, it just shows you he is unlike anything we've ever seen at any other point in time in the history of basketball. Hell, maybe even in the history of sports. That's what it means.
5: Yeah, it's incredible. It really is. And George, we'll close out with this. It's been fantastic. We do appreciate you. This was instant classic. That's what you said to Castle following the game, instant classic. Now they have a day to rest, and then they're back at it on Wednesday. What are your expectations? What kind of adjustments are you going to look for in Wednesday's game too?
3: Listen, I covered the Thunder's run the last couple of years, but through the championship year last year. And the one thing you know about them is they're going to come back and fire back. Like, I don't think there's any doubt about that. I saw them down multiple times in multiple series last year. This is not anything that they haven't been through at this point. And this is where you have to lean on kind of the championship medal of a team and a group, including the coaching staff, that has been through this and understands what it takes to win the 16 games. So they're going to have to take a hard look at what worked and what didn't work and come up with some solutions. I don't have them, but that's why Mark Daigneault gets paid the big bucks.
5: You ain't lying about that. You are not lying, and I look forward to seeing what it's going to look like. Game 2 coming up on Wednesday. He's George Sedano, part of an instant classic that we saw in Game 1. George, thanks so much for your time. We appreciate you here on Game Night.
3: You got it, guys. 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
5: Appreciate that. 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And, man, I can only imagine what that environment was like there at OKC with all the energy from the back and forth, double overtime, and then the Spurs getting it done when it's all said and done. 122-115, they take game one. 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Dre, when it comes to just the way that this whole game played out,

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1: He was way the best player in the world.
2: Yep.
1: It wasn't competitive, him versus the player that was just chosen as the MVP. He was way the most dominant player on the court. And, you know, that you have to reflect on that and really be like, wow, what is this that we're witnessing?
2: Yeah, and it's hard to put a title on it or describe what we're witnessing. I'm just glad that I'm here to witness it.
1: Yes.
2: Right? I mean, I feel like that we're so blessed. And you mentioned seeing Jordan, seeing LeBron, seeing Magic, seeing Steph. Like, we're seeing the best of the best. And I'm thinking, man, I've been around for all this. Mm-hmm. What did I do to deserve this? But this is fantastic. And then you see a guy like Wemby. Matter of fact, after the game, I can only imagine how he feels. 49 minutes, dropping in 41 points. 12 from 13 from the free throw line. That was huge. Three blocks on the night. Just a fantastic performance. So he was asked about how he feels following the game.
3: I feel like it was a great effort from everybody, you know, 1 to 15. Physically, I'm feeling tired, honestly, but not as much as you would expect, honestly. It's probably the adrenaline. It's going to come down a little bit. I'm probably going to sleep pretty well tonight.
2: You think? There was times in the game, Dre, where you even pointed out, like, oh, man, Wemby's tired.
1: Yeah. Yeah. There was one play I remember. It was either in the fourth quarter or the first overtime where he was like, he had to get into a dead sprint because it was a fast break, and he ended up diving on the ground. Might have been the second, I don't know. But just the look, I used to run track, so I know what it looks like when the monkey jumps on your back.
2: Yeah.
1: When, you know what I'm saying? When you start rigging coming down the backstretch. Wemby looked like he was coming down the backstretch of a 400-meter dash, and that monkey jumped on his back. And but you know what? He fought through it. Like, that's what champions do. You get tired, but you fight through it. And it was after that, you know, I think there towards the end, Wemby scored, what, nine straight?
2: I want to say he scored like 16 of the last 20 points for the Spurs.
1: Yeah, you know, like they went to him repeatedly every time down, and he was delivering. And so, I mean, that's what champions do. This was still just the first game of his first Western Conference Finals. So it's a long ways to go. But the way he played tonight, he played like a player that wants to claim best in the world and NBA champion.
2: The Spurs did what the Thunder should have done. They told the big fella, hey, man, take us home.
1: Yeah.
2: Take us home. That second overtime, they said, this is you, big fella. We're going to either win this one because of you, or we're going to lose because, well, the Thunder found a way to slow you down. It was just that simple. It wasn't going to be some kind of big math problem.
1: Yep.
2: It was either Wemby's going to get it done or he's not. Well, Wemby got it done. 41 points, 24 boards. Spurs 122, OKC 115, San Antonio 1-0 in the best of seven Western Conference Finals series. He's Andre Snellings. I'm Q Myers. It's game night here on ESPN Radio on the ESPN app. Coming up next, we'll hear from the Thunder side of things, including the MVP, the back-to-back MVP. What happened this evening? 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

0: going to do it. San Antonio has taken game one of the Western Conference Finals. They steal home court. They outlast the Thunder in two overtimes, led by their all-world third-year center, Victor Wembanyama, 41 points and 24 rebounds in the game one win.
1: All-world is how Victor Wembanyama was just described, dropping 41 points, 24 rebounds in 49 minutes. Took double overtime, but the Spurs got the dub, 122-115. They take game number one in the Western Conference Finals. That sound coming in courtesy of ESPN Radio. It's game night here on ESPN Radio and the all-new ESPN app, SiriusXM Channel 80, and TuneIn. 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So we heard the description of Wemby, all world. Is he the best basketball player in the world? Does he think he's the best basketball player in the world? Here's what he had to say about that question right now.
2: Do I feel like it right now? I feel tired. But it's not a question I'm wondering right now. We'll see. You know, the world is 8 billion people, so it's 8 billion opinions.
1: Another 8.
3: Right.
1: Another 8, brother. There's 8 billion people or whatever the number is. You're right about that. But there ain't that many opinions. There might be 3.
3: Yeah, exactly. And as of tonight, you have clearly placed yourself in the pole position.
1: Right.
3: For what do they say? You in the top 3 and you're not third?
1: Right, exactly. Exactly. And it would take a tough argument to put you at number 2 at this stage of the game. I mean, the dude is just incredible with what he does. I'm really interested to see, as you heard him say he was tired, I'm really interested to see what it's going to look like coming up on Wednesday, game number 2. All these guys, I'm not just talking about Wemby, I'm talking about all these guys, they all laid it on the line. You're looking at minutes 49, 51, 49, 47. Now, there's a couple cats that were like in the 20s or so, but I mean, 41, 51, you know what I mean? Like, that's a lot of exhaustion. That's a lot of games played. And, you know, again, to the Spurs, I don't want to say they're playing with house money because you can't relax against the Thunder. But when you go into OKC and steal game number one, you've already done your job, Dre.
3: Yeah, yeah. Man. You know, I got to point it out. You know, you're talking about the minutes played on the television broadcast.
1: See, I wasn't gonna go there. I was gonna let it slide.
3: I had to. They did my man Kelton dirty. They put up the Spurs minutes, and it was like, yeah, Devin Vassell 51, Wemby 49. You know, everybody was 49, 47, 44, and then they put Kelton Johnson 22. It was like, why did y'all put him on there to just stand out? Everybody else done played 48 plus minutes, and Kelton Johnson played 22. But you know what? There was 22 good minutes. Go ahead, Kelton Johnson.
1: And then it'd be Dre that comes and points it out, like has to go and reiterate it. You know,
3: I didn't put it on the screen. They put it on the screen. I saw it. I'm on his side. I'm like, they ain't had to do my man like that. They could have left him off of that graphic.
1: And again, and then Dre comes back on game night here on ESPN Radio on the ESPN. I was like, hold up now. I do got to bring this up real quick. I know none of y'all paid attention and even noticed that. And he was going to get a hall pass, and nobody was going to say nothing. But I want to bring it back around real quick. Yeah, we were all running in the hallway, but he was too, and he was slower than everybody else. So he should get in trouble first. He should have detention in the library. Unbelievable.
3: Hey, man, Kelton scored 13 points in his 22 minutes. You know,
1: there you go.
3: He had teammates that only scored 13 and 51.
1: There
3: so, you know, he did his thing.
1: He did.
3: And while we're talking about his teammates, and we've been really talking about Wemby, we did bring up Dylan Harper a little bit earlier in the show. But just to reiterate, I didn't realize that man has 7 steals,
1: man,
3: and only 1 turnover. So he flirted with a quadruple-double. He had 24 points, 11 rebounds, 7 steals, and 6 assists. He is a rookie in his first Western Conference Finals game. Hey, bravo. Good job, Lil Harper.
1: Yeah, and by way of stat muse, that's actually the most by a rookie in a conference finals game, those 7 steals that you're pointing out. So Harper played some big-time minutes, had a big role, obviously defensively, scoring the 24 points, pulling down the 11 boards, going to the free throw line and not missing. Just an all-around really good performance for the youngster. And then, of course, Wemby, I mean, that goes without anything being said. So what happened? Shai Gilgeous-Alexander, they give him the award. They give him the MVP. He's back-to-back MVPs. We found this out on Sunday, but it became official today. So what went wrong, Shai, in game number one?
4: Yeah, quality opponent. We knew it was going to be a dogfight. We just got to be better. Me in particular had to play better, especially against a team of this caliber. Yeah, nothing more than that.
3: See, I feel like I don't like that answer if I am an Oklahoma City Thunder fan, because there was no content in it. There was no sense that we know what went wrong and we're going to try to adjust it to it. And it's the same sense that I got watching the game. This didn't feel like a fluke. This didn't feel like, oh, hey, the Thunder, you know, rust versus rest. It didn't feel like the Spurs stole it. It felt like they were in control of the game when the starters were on the court from the beginning to the end. If anything, it felt like the Thunder might sneak in and steal it when they sent it to overtime. But the fact that the Spurs just calmly walked into the defending champion's home court and just took it to them like that, I'm a little bit concerned if I'm a Thunder fan right now.
1: Well, yeah, and then when you have Shai going 7-for-23 on the night, had 4 turnovers, those were critical. Right, I mean, we just talked about Harper only having 1 turnover. There were some passes that Shai made, especially in overtime, that just looked lazy. Mm-hmm. They just looked like they were lazy or tired behind them. Right, it didn't have a lot of anything behind the pass, and so it goes the other way. And the Spurs are really good at forcing you to make bad decisions. And it just seemed like the moment definitely wasn't too big. It's just the opponent was so, I guess, ready for the moment, right? And that's not most of the time the Thunder are able to choke out the opponent. The Spurs, they're like, you could choke out most, but we're an anaconda over here, right? We could choke you out too. We've got the same skill set, and we've got this dude named Wemby that changes the entire game. Mm-hmm. Like when he's in there, you're not going to the rack. You start going to the rack strong. You're like, you know what? This was a bad decision, man. Let me go. You know what I mean? It's just you can see how intentional they are with not taking it to the rack when he's in there. The minute that he sits down, all right, let's go.
3: Yeah.
1: All right, you know, the dragon's gone. Let's go ahead and go to the cup. It just changes when he's not in the game.
3: Yeah. Like when Wemby would go to the bench and they would immediately bring Holmgren and Hartenstein back in.
1: Yep.
3: Like, okay, now we can play like we normally play. And they pointed it out on the telecast. It seemed like all of the Thunder shots were either three-pointers or dunks when Wemby had gotten pulled out of the lane or was out of the game. Like, when Wemby was in there, there was no mid-range. And that's where Shai lives normally, right? Is the mid-range. He shut down everything inside of 15 feet. And so, you know, I really don't know what the Thunder do, because at some point, the Spurs are going to get De'Aaron Fox back.
1: Yep.
3: And so it just and J-Dub played tonight. You know, the Thunder had their guy. The Spurs did not have theirs. And the Spurs still look like the better team.
1: Yeah, and on top of that, you know, you feel like you wasted a performance by Alex Caruso, man.
3: Oh,
1: 31
3: yeah.
1: points. He was 8-for-14 from three-point land. He had Laker fans angry tonight.
3: Ooh, they was mad.
1: Laker fans were mad. They were dog-cussing Rob Pelinka. It was all bad, man. He can't do no right. So, yeah. Just an overall great performance there by the Spurs, and they get the 1-0 series lead versus the Oklahoma City Thunder. He's Andre Snellings. I'm Q Myers. Coming up next, SportsCenter All Night with Jay Reynolds. It's been Game Night on ESPN Radio.
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0: Welcome to X Games 2024. I'm Kristen Beat. Over the last year, 5 women's disciplines have been added to the X Games, and here in Ventura, the women have stolen the show. Let's take a look at some of the heartaches, highlights, and most iconic moments from these women in action sports. It was a big year for first at X Games Ventura 2024, and a big year for women in BMX. History was made with the first official medal debut of Women's BMX Park, a momentous competition that brought the best women's BMX riders from around the world to the X Games stage. 10 women from 5 different countries dropped in for a chance to take home gold in this long-anticipated event. As you can expect, the energy and excitement among the athletes and fans was electric. Several of the competitors from men's BMX, like Kevin Carraza and Ryan Williams, cheered the women on from the deck in solidarity. Kevin Carraza, the 5-time X Games gold medalist here now. You've been coaching some of the women. How have you been advising them?
1: I'm a friend at the end of the day, and so just sharing my knowledge and sharing just the remembering of why they're out here showcasing women's BMX to the rest of the world, inspiring younger women to get out there and ride as hard as they can, just sharing kindness, sharing positivity, and allowing them to just relax and enjoy the moment.
0: Kevin, have some fun. We'll see you a little bit later today. See ya.
2: Well, there's an epic shot of the Sonic Park course right here. You got a lot of options to choose from here, lots of transitions here. You got the Sonic Cherry Limeade right there on the volcano hip right there. And I'm really excited. I'm excited that this is the first medaled event of the weekend.
3: It's a really big thing, and you can just tell by all the riders that are on the deck right now, this is a huge moment for the women, and I'm so excited that we get to watch this one live.
2: So again, this is how it works. As I just mentioned, we're in round one. They're going to get 3 rounds. The runs are 45 seconds in length. We're working off of a 100-point scale, and the beauty of this, it's your best run that counts. So if you got a little bit of nerves, you get a little jittery here in this opening round, you've got 3 attempts at it to try to put yourself out here on the first ever Women's BMX Park podium at the X Games. We move our attention now to our first German competitor. This is Kim Moller.
4: Kim is such a powerful rider. She's really progressed a lot in the past couple of years. It's been amazing to watch her ride. She's like really pushing it for women's BMX.
3: Yeah, she's been putting a ton of work in, like, outside of the competitions, you know, learning all these tricks. I follow her on Instagram, and I see her doing, like, just constantly evolving with her riding. I mean, she started things off with that 360 can-can over the box, which is such a big trick. And whenever she does her trick, she commits to it. But I think that was a really good angle to show just how windy it was. You see how her bike, like, moved over, Anne?
4: Yep. That's what I mean. Doing 360s is definitely a little bit safer than jumping it straight and doing tricks.
3: Yeah, I would highly recommend these riders to be careful, you know, because this is the X Games. You want to do your tricks. You want to do exactly what's on your mind. But sometimes you have to, you know, decide on the risk and the reward of which tricks are actually going to be able to go over the box and safely.
2: So a full outing here for Kim in round number one. Did you see the foot plant on the Sonic side as well? It's kind of hard to see in the sunlight here on the monitor. Look at this.
3: Wow, look at that extension right there. But the 360, it worked way better than the straight jump so far.
2: There it was. Look, she got the top part of the sign right there. That's scary if you miss that. That's a heck of a drop on the other side. So our top score right now, 56.33. Look at this gap right there. She's in the 80s with an 84 flat. That is a monster score right there.
0: American Paris Benegas was predicted to do well in the cement bowl course, and she did just that, standing out with fast, flowy lines.
4: Paris jumping the box backwards.
3: And that's scary in the wind right there, too.
4: Oh, yeah.
3: Ooh, that was a really nice can-can transfer.
2: Look at that transfer. Followed up back-to-back transfer lines there. Good height, had some good flow.
4: You know, doing a wall ride on that Sonic sign is not easy because the Sonic actually sticks out. It's not completely flat, so.
3: Yeah, that's a nerve-wracking thing. You want your tires to be pressed up against a wall, and when the letters are sticking out like that, judges are definitely taking note of that. But look at the speed she's bringing around. I mean, Angie, you've known her forever at this point. You've been riding with her over the years. Like, every skate park she shows up to, she rides like this, doesn't she?
4: She's so powerful. That pocket air was amazing.
2: Yeah, this one's been a long time coming for me, too, because I used to live in Reno, and she used to go to my friend Gabe Weed's skate park, Open Ground. And the first time we saw her show up, she was riding with a pack of boys. She was like 10 or 11 years old. So to see her now on the world stage, I mean, I'm so stoked for her.
3: So cool. So, yeah, you can see a look right here on that wall ride. Those letters. quarters are sticking out, but yeah, no problem at all for her. She just pushed those wheels into it and landed it easily.
5: So you need better than a 74.33 if you're going to crack into the top three as of right now. We have Macarena Perez coming up next, followed by Hannah Roberts, who we talked about at the top of the show. What did the judges think for Perez's first outing here? Kim Miller still sitting in that top spot with an 84 flat, followed by Nikita Ducaro with an 80 flat. That's got to be a bit nerve-wracking when you're sitting there just waiting for that score. I mean, you see them all staring. There's a monitor over there, so they're looking at replays, and they're looking at the same thing we are. And Perez puts herself in the top spot. She jumps one full point ahead of Kim right there with an 85.
3: Yeah, that was a really good run. I mean, the way she was bringing that speed around that course, like, she looked so confident out there. I knew the judges were going to reward her for that.
0: The most accomplished rider on the roster, 22-year-old Hannah Roberts. She was the favorite coming into this event, and she definitely delivered.
5: She's a silver medalist from the Olympics, a five-time world champion known for big flares and bar spins. This is Hannah Roberts.
3: Oh, truck driver straight off the rip right there. So the 360 combinations, Hannah is no stranger to.
5: Look at the flare as well.
3: I mean, she's been doing flares for years, Angie, and she's just getting so good at them, and she's landing with so much speed. Look at the speed she's carrying.
5: I was going to say, the opposite carve that she did out of that coming around that shallow end, flying out of there.
3: Nice whip on the pool coping, that big quarter pipe right there. And she did it a couple feet out of it as well, which is really scary.
4: I think I filmed one of her first flares back in 2014 at Toronto Jam.
3: Oh, wow.
4: So it's amazing to see how far she's come with them.
3: Oh, no doubt about it. But what a good run that Hannah just delivered. And this is the first of three runs, too. So it's only going to get crazier as they get more comfortable and more confident on the course.
4: You know, these runs are so much different than what we're usually used to. Normally, we ride, like, one-minute runs, and you get two runs. So for X Games, it's three runs at 45 seconds.
5: Got our first official X Games mode meter right there.
3: Yeah, I think the flare will do that.
5: You guys can react by typing W in Twitch or YouTube chat if you want to be part of X Games mode throughout the weekend here in Ventura. What is it going to be for attempt number one for Hannah Roberts? It's Perez Venegas sitting at the top spot right now with that 85 flat. This is round one. Still two more rounds to go. It is the best run that counts. And she checks in with a 90. We are officially into the 90s.
4: No surprise there.
3: Yeah, that was a really good run. I knew it was going to be a high.
0: Germany's Kim Möller kicked off her second run with an awesome 360 Can-Can power drive, which solidified her spot in third on the podium.
5: She was in it.
4: Oh, wow.
3: Oh, that was a big trick. She just upped it from run number one right there. She did the tire grab Can-Can. That trick is no joke.
5: We'll see if this is going to be an improvement. It is the best run that counts that hopefully puts you on that X Games podium. And it's just such a historical moment because when this is all said and done here today, this is going to be the first set of X Games medals for Women's BMX Park. So she gets an 84.33, so she's going to bump it up a little bit. That's not going to be enough to overtake Perez.
0: Perez Venegas took silver, and Hannah Roberts took the first ever gold medal in Women's BMX Park.
5: And this is going to be a glory run. She claimed gold in that first round run with a 90. No one was able to touch it, so Hannah Roberts is going to take us out here on the Sonic Park course with a glory run.
3: Yeah, I think she's not going to hold back.
5: Nope.
4: No. Like I said, Hannah just thrives in these, you know, contests.
5: Whoa! Look out!
3: She's almost lost it there. That was a huge flare.
5: Bacon Shredder chiming in again. Hannah with an insane run. One word, epic. I got another word for you, Bacon Shredder. Gold.
6: Hannah, taking this inaugural win. First of all, what does it mean to see women's BMX on this stage, and even more so to take gold in this competition?
7: I mean, women's BMX on this stage is insane. I remember when I was 8 years old, I was watching X Games. It's one of the reasons I started riding. So to be here competing and winning the X Games gold is a dream of mine. And this has been absolutely insane. I had the best time with all my friends. So I couldn't ask for anything better.
6: What do you want this win and this triumph to say to all the young girls at home watching like you were once?
7: Man, just if you find something you enjoy, stick to it. This is, I mean, I'm living my best life out here riding my bike, and I mean, I legit don't feel like I've worked a day in my life because I love it so much. So you find something that you love, just stick to it and put your passion into it. It makes a huge difference.
6: Hannah, congratulations, taking a monumental gold in women's BMX park at X Games.
8: History, like, that's so crazy. The last few years have been nothing but history for women's BMX and BMX in general. So, and I'm trying to take all the photos and trying to get all the memories and soak in everything that I can, because it's so crazy to be a part of, like, the first things for the sport. So to be a part of this is just absolutely mind-blowing.
0: Congratulations to Hannah Roberts, Paris Benegas, Kim Mueller, and the entire roster of athletes on their historic BMX Park debut at X Games. Stay tuned for more exciting firsts when we return with Women's Skateboard Street.
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0: Welcome back to X Games Ventura 2024. I'm Kristen B. Buckle up as we drop in on the Monster Energy Women's Skateboard Street Finals.
5: Day two, as the crowds have invaded Ventura Fairgrounds, as we welcome you now to X Games Ventura. It's now time for the Monster Energy Women's Skateboard Street, and it starts right now.
0: This year, the street was lit with veteran stars like Yamika Oda, Liz Akama, and Leticia Buffoni.
5: And we couldn't do it any other way than with Leticia Buffoni dropping in here on her 23rd X Games appearance, owner of 12 X Games medals.
26: I was talking to Leticia yesterday, and, you know, she hasn't even been thinking about skateboarding. She's been busy racing in three different leagues, but she just told me, I will never miss an X Games. As long as I'm invited, I am there. And it just shows you, like, she could spend time off her board and still put a clean run together. It's just pure talent and years of dedication to the sport.
5: Yeah, Josh, she has not, I don't think, competed in a skate contest since X Games last summer.
1: I think that would be correct, but talking with some of our analysts, she's never going to miss the next game. She loves it here.
26: I love that Manuel on the microbus right there, taking that heavy drop. Uncharacteristic miss of the tray flip two times in that run, but we'll basically, the format here, the best run counts, and you get three shots at it, so this was kind of a warm-up for Leticia, and it's always hard to be the first one to drop.
1: It's early here in Ventura. They're all still warming up, you know. She'll get it.
2: Only Jamie Anderson and Kelly Clark have more X Games medals on the women's side than Leticia Buffoni.
3: But all eyes quickly turned to the rookies on the block. 12-year-old rookie Ibuki Matsumoto of Japan had an impressive run number one, landing a front side nose grind on the barrier, followed by a front side nose grind on the 10-stair handrail.
26: Well, another lip slide front side this time. But my goodness, that was a beautiful run. So well executed. Stomped absolutely every trick. Very clean.
2: Such a clean ender for Ibuki. We have a new leader, the 12-year-old, taking over the top spot. But that could all change right here, right now. Yumeka Oda, who's got a bronze medal.
26: Oh my gosh, starting off with a kickflip frontboard on the biggest rail. Wow, that is a heavy way to kick off her runs here. Nice crooked grind. Right into the front blunt on the rainbow.
1: I'm just so locked into this run right now, I'm forgetting to speak, honestly. So I'll see you guys at the
2: end. We're going to need you to say something, John.
4: Oh, my God.
1: All right, we're talking about flips, and she's certainly not missing any.
2: Last five, timed perfectly.
1: Something.
26: Oh! Oh!
4: Wow!
26: You know, that's still going to be a big score. If you start your run with such a huge trick, that is going to impress the judges. That means you are not afraid to take a big risk right off the top. I mean, ideally, she gets that front feeble to complete her.
6: For boys and girls of all ages.
7: Make him let me alone.
6: What's he been doing?
7: Kissing me.
22: No way. I wouldn't kiss a girl for nothing.
2: Right out the gate. And I'm actually going to try and make you chase me rather than vice versa. And even with that, Yumeka Oda takes the lead with an 82.
4: Wow.
2: Judges loving it. But here now, our top-ranked qualifier, Liz Akama.
3: Japan's Liz Akama, who took silver in this event last year, took the lead early in run one with great lines. Akama landed a frontside big spin up on the step-up and then finished with a backside Smith on the 10-stair handrail.
4: Wow! Back Smith, I heard the graphic on that one.
2: She even looked at it. Oh, I have time for one more.
26: Yeah, she was probably skating faster than she anticipated. But yes, here's a look at that front feeble.
2: Oh, so steezy. What a view.
26: Textbook Back Smith.
1: There's certainly nothing wrong with that.
2: That's what makes it look so good. It's so smooth and it looks so easy. An 85.66 for Akama. Welcome to first place, Liz. So Miyu Ito getting ready to drop for her second run. Sitting in eighth, just trying to put one together, that score of 40. Josh, I know you've been out on the course with a lot of these ladies throughout the week. What can we expect out of Miyu to bump this score up and maybe climb the ladder?
1: I think if she's able to put down this full run.
26: Whoa!
4: What?
26: Okay, if you're starting your run like that, you mean business. You are here for gold, my friend.
2: Wow.
1: She just started off with a hammer. Like, from blunt down that stair set. I'm not good at counting, but I know that's a lot of stairs.
26: They're very long.
1: They're long, and there's more than two of them, so, you know, it's big.
26: And she's back to the top.
27: When you want to know the score.
26: Oh, and she gave us a back lip. Okay, so both of those tricks, very high risk. You have to be spotting your landing, twist it up, and a lot can go wrong.
2: And you say Steel City. Miyu just slaying the rails out here on run number two.
26: Oh! That is going to be a beautiful score from Miyu. That was a truly impressive run. She did it all. She even used the quarter pipe. Threw a little back blunt in there. Judges are going to love her use of force here.
4: And we got to talk about the fact that she hit the big rail twice.
5: Yes.
4: And she didn't start and finish on it. She hit the big rail in the middle of a run and kept going. So even riskier than a lot of these runs we're seeing. And let's see if the judges give that a better score.
26: And in both instances of hitting the rail, she actually has to ollie over the rail. Yeah. Both get in the front blunt and get into the back lip.
2: She woke up feeling dangerous. We have a new leader. Miyu taking over the top spot with an 87.
4: You know, I'm not surprised at all that that was a monster score.
0: Returning 2022 bronze medalist Yumika Oda of Japan had her best score in run two, with two huge tricks on the 10 stair rail.
26: Well, she's certainly making a statement with that kickflip front board. So we saw that in the last run, but the last run was in a completed run. So if she completes this run, if she lands everything she's planning on landing, then we could see a massive improvement in her score.
2: Run number two in the books, sitting in that bronze medal spot. Does the full pool bump her up above Liz Akama?
26: I mean, when you're starting with the kickflip front board,
4: it has to.
2: An 84, improving her score, but not her positioning. That bronze medal spot is where she will stay. So we move on to our current leader, Miyu Ito. Also an X Games rookie.
26: Yeah! That was even better than the last one. Oh my goodness, what a way to start a run. Nice, Frau Feeble.
4: She's in that top spot, but it seems like she said, I'm taking more. I want more.
2: But isn't that the strategy, Amelia, knowing that Liz still has to drop at the end of this comp?
26: That's a good point. Liz hasn't done the run that she came here for yet, and she knows this. Miyu knows this.
4: She said, you're chasing me? All right, I'm going to get a little bit more of a lead going.
26: Okay, honestly, so far, everything she's landed has been cleaner, crispier, and poppier than her last run.
2: We'll
26: so
2: get one more in.
26: Yes.
8: Hands up!
26: Yes! Definitely an improvement in the way that she executed each and every trick. Miyu, coming to show us that this is her first X Games, and she's going to enjoy it to the fullest.
2: Look at that flick.
4: Oh, my God. So she took her last run, and she said, all right, I got an 87. I'm going to flip into something this time. I'm going to get the 90. Let's see if she got it.
2: Again, to be 17 years old, making your X Games debut on your third and final run, you're already leading the contest, and you go up a level. 88.66, she improves upon her score.
0: With a high score of 88.66, Miyu Ito became the first rookie gold medalist in the 20-year history of the Women's Skateboard Street Competition. Joined by silver medalist Liz Akama and bronze medalist Yumika Oda, Miyu Ito also led the first All-Japan podium sweep in the discipline.
9: スケートボードをやってない人でも知っているような大会で、私も出てみたいって思いながらずっと見ていた大会でした。みんなだと思っていて、家族やスポンサーの人たちが支えてくれたからこそ今があると思っています。
0: Congrats to Miyu Ito, Liz Akama, and Yumika Oda. When we return, the women take to the street again for the Monster Energy Women's Skateboard Street Best Trick. More from the women of X Games Ventura 2024 after this.
10: 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Yankees, Royals on ESPN.
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16: For an encore, how about dropping in first here in Best Trick?
17: What do you want for an encore? How about let's start with a hard flip?
18: It's almost like she heard you talking about the hard flip.
17: I'm in her ear right now.
16: 20 minutes on the clock. Who will reign supreme in this best single trick contest?
17: Oh,
16: Yumeka Oda just
17: that was going for it.
16: Wow.
17: Dude, she's a champion. She's smiling.
18: How did she just take
17: How is she okay?
18: She's
17: wow. Okay, these women are warriors.
16: How did she
17: bounce up
16: so quickly?
17: She's literally laughing right now.
18: That's concrete, everyone.
16: Oh, Ibuki Matsumoto, the 12-year-old, says, ain't no thing.
18: Guys, this rail is small for her.
17: We got to talk about how long the stair set is. It is a distance to travel.
16: So here's Shiloh Katori.
18: It's my dog.
17: Starting it off with a nose slide. All right, a nose slide on a round rail. A lot can go wrong. Plus, there are those little pillars in the middle of the rail that you might hit your truck on. But she didn't. She just fully stood up on it. So locked in.
16: Remember, obviously somewhat disappointed she didn't earn her way into the final earlier today. But she can make this her final with tricks like that. We're just getting going here in the Monster Energy Women's Skateboard Street Best Trick.
13: As a two-time silver and one-time bronze medalist in Skateboard Street and a two-time silver medalist in Skateboard Street Best Trick, Liz Akama is quickly becoming one of the most consistent skaters in the game.
17: 270 switch front board. Could not have done that any better.
16: That is what Ventura was waiting for.
18: The best part about this trick is that she's spinning what appears to be a 360, gets onto the rail, and has enough control to pull that board.
2: He's open,
18: and
2: rolls
18: like switch.
2: Touchdown, Arkansas!
16: Wow.
17: Oh, going for that hard flip again.
16: So Liz Akama up into the silver medal spot as Mariah keeps on trying.
13: But the athlete of the hour was Yumeka Oda, who just hours before had won bronze in Skateboard Street. Making an upgrade on the kickflip frontside board slide from her bronze medal run, Oda landed a kickflip frontside feeble grind down the 10-stair rail for her very first gold medal.
16: So as we're halfway through our final, let's head over to the fourth member of our team, Corbin Harris, who I believe is with the captain of our X Games ship.
19: Yes, it is the captain. It is our fearless leader.
5: It is Dilemma. I looked at you down there and I had to bring you up because it looked like your mind was blown.
19: I mean, it's been blown the entire event. But when I saw that kickflip front feeb, I lost my brain. And then the half cab switch front board, I feel like I should just go home now. Like the level of consistency that these women are displaying on just the most, like with the stakes are the highest. It's just shown how far we've progressed. And like not 2 years, just in the last year. It's this women's skateboarding is the best. Like, it's the best.
5: There it is. It's the best. Dilemma, our fearless leader. Back to you, Brando.
16: Yes, we are evolving here at the Monster Energy Women's Skateboard Street Best Trick.
13: Earlier in the day, rookie Miu Ito earned gold in street, the first rookie to win the discipline in its 20-year history. In street best trick, she brought a hard flip down the 10-stair set to earn silver.
16: Best trick! Will do it for the Monster Energy Women's Skateboard Street Best Trick Contest. And it becomes official. Yumeka Oda earning her first ever X Games gold.
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0: There are auctions going on right now. So what are you waiting for?
1: The road to the NBA Finals ends here. The Cavs eye another upset, while the Knicks carry the dreams of all of New York. The Eastern Conference Finals, Cavaliers-Knicks, Game 1 on ESPN.
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3: Oh, it took so long to get here. Why is my head shaking? The Golden Knights. The Avs. The intensity. The storylines. Lord Stanley, if you're listening, we don't want the cup. We need it. The Western Conference Final, Golden Knights, Avalanche, Wednesday on ESPN and the ESPN app.

0: Morgan, 24 years of service. You're still on active duty. You're also a mom, and you race BMX. How do you balance all of that?
1: It's definitely a challenge, but I think, you know, living life to its fullest and just enjoying the moment really is just what life's about.
0: What made you fall in love with BMX riding?
1: My kids. So my son started at the age of 5. He wanted to go out to the track and experience it. We had some amazing lady riders out there that convinced me to get on a bike, and that's kind of the start of it.
0: How did your time in the military influence your BMX racing?
1: I've been able to use that level of resiliency and focus and determination that the Army gives us to my advantage on the track. I'm just here to tell my story, to let people see kind of what the life of a soldier can be, and just, you know, be out here to experience all this.
0: We get back to the action in Ventura now with Women's Skateboard Park on the Sonic Park Course.
2: We're in the midst of run one here in the Women's Skateboard Park Final on the Sonic Park Course.
0: 15-year-old Australian Ruby True wowed the judges with classic cool skating tricks and an old school style.
3: Her style goes such a long way. So many blocks barking on that back 50. Something about surfers. They've always got such a great style when they skate.
2: It's not fair. It's not fair, Amelia.
3: I just want to see her do that over and over and over again. The front rock slide through the corner. Oh, nice. 50-50 on the sub box. Oh, and that set plant. Oh, my gosh. That is the way that you want to do it. And that... Oh, my gosh. Back nose grind.
2: One more.
3: Best run so far.
2: One more.
3: I know she wants a McTwist. Can she do it? Okay, front side invert. Front side invert is a very sick trick.
0: It was obvious that Ruby True did a deep dive on skate history as she built her run, and the judges gave her a 78 to land her in third on the podium. Three-time Japanese national champion Hinata Kisaki claimed silver in run three with a big 540 out of the gate, showing off with impressive speed and technical lip tricks.
3: That is a beautifully executed saran wrap. And the body jar. You know, if that trick goes wrong and you clip your back wheels on the way in, you literally jar your body.
2: And Amelia, it seems like she's getting more comfortable with the speed and pacing of this course as the contest goes on.
3: Yeah, I feel like that's been a trick within itself, just maintaining your speed on this course. But here she goes. She did it. It was a full pole. She looks very happy with that.
0: A score of 78.66 would earn Kisaki the silver. Defending X Games 2023 gold medalist Arissa True only landed one run in final, but it was the only run she needed.
2: Her quest to repeat double gold as she did in 2023 starts right now.
0: In run two, Arissa True showed the judges that she had it all. She had amplitude, speed, technical lines, and difficulty.
3: She just has those so dialed. You can see her spotting her landing and, like, getting speed out of it. Woo! Picking up some change on the top deck there, but getting the 50-50.
2: Arissa is the truth.

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22: I touch high expectations.
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22: You can lose in the blink of an eye. There's always been pressure in my life. This is what I was supposed to do.
25: We fought so hard all season long
22: to plan these environments. This is what we work for.
26: You could not have scripted a better ending to this magical women's college season.
27: It's been a year of incredible firsts for the women at X Games Ventura 2024, and the firsts just keep coming. This year, in addition to the long-awaited Women's BMX Park medal event debut, a stacked field of vert skateboarders showed out for the first time in X Games history for the Women's Skateboard Vert Best Trick Discipline debut.
28: And we've got a good one coming up for you. It's the Pacifico Women's Skateboard Vert Best Trick. What's happening, everybody? Brandon Graham joined alongside the one, the only Tony Hawk, and of course Amelia Brodka, and we're so excited for this one because it seems like everyone in skateboarding can't stop talking about Arissa True, Tony.
29: That is true. She landed the first women's 900 a few weeks ago. We have seen her spin a few here. And last year, she was the vert gold medalist with a 720, first one in competition in the women's event. She's just been on a tear lately. She won the vert alert a couple weeks ago. And, on a more deep cut, she could do switch fives. There are less people that can do switch fives than can do 900.
28: Yeah, so the difficulty factor goes way up. So can Arissa...

0: The true repeat gold. We will find out. I know one rider you're excited about, Amelia. Mia Kretzer out here.
1: Mia is only 9 years old, and at Tony Hawk's okay. Road Alert, she landed a 720, and she is definitely hot on Arissa's tail. She was.
2: Pull your head back in from the window and listen to the show with no name on the Buzz.
3: As the athletes dropped in and the top riders in the field emerged, we quickly discovered the podium wouldn't be filled by seasoned veterans, but rather the youngest podium ever in X Games history. Juno Matsuoka finished fourth in Vert at X Games California 2023, so in her second appearance in Ventura, Juno came to play for hardware.
0: Juno Matsuoka. Here we go. 540. What is this mystery 540 she's got going on?
4: Not sure. I think she just likes landing it.
0: A lot of setup.
4: Oh, alley-oop!
0: Okay. I don't think she was quite alley-ooping it the last two times. That's why we were confused.
4: Right.
0: But that was solid.
3: In her fifth attempt, Juno's alley-oop backside 540 landed her the bronze, her first ever medal in an X Games competition. Mizuho Hasegawa only took two attempts to land her best trick, a kickflip frontside air.
0: Yet she barely got her feet on. Look at that. The way she flicks it underneath her.
3: Her silver medal in this event added to her skateboard park silver as a rookie at X Games California 2023.
0: So here's Mia's second attempt. Go, 720.
3: Mia Kretzer is just the second woman ever to land a 720 in competition, smashing both the youngest medalist record and the youngest gold medalist record in X Games history.
5: You have created history today. The youngest ever X Games competitor and the youngest ever X Games gold medalist. How do you feel? You're 9 years old.
6: I feel crazy. I feel so happy. It's just amazing and crazy.
5: Now, you're an Aussie just like me. If you turn around, we nearly don't have this many people in our whole country. Let's make some noise to this young girl that has created absolute history today. And look at the camera.
6: I just go and skate under the pressure, but the pressure's not really pressure, it's hype for me, which I think is really good, and it's really fun. It's crazy to be competing in front of that many people, because back home we probably just have like around 20 people watching at a comp, just a little comp, and then coming here and seeing all these people makes me excited and hyped for everything.
3: Joined on the podium by 13-year-old Mizuho Hasegawa with silver and Juno Matsuoka with bronze, Kretzer helped make even more X Games history with the youngest average podium age of all time. Stick around for more monumental firsts from the Women of X Games Ventura 2024.
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15: Playoffs are here, fellas. 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
16: What kind of big dummy put his handprint up there?
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0: Welcome back. I'm Kristen Beek, coming to you with even more incredible women's skateboarding from X Games Ventura 2024. Let's take a look back at the Women's Skateboard Vert Competition and the future of women's skateboarding.
1: Right now, as we bring you Women's Skateboard Vert. What's happening, everybody? Brandon Graham joined alongside Amelia Brodka and Corbin Harris. So excited for this one. I don't want to bury the lead, though. What we saw last night from the youngest competitor in the history of X Games becoming the youngest gold medalist in the history of X Games was special. Mia Kretzer.
2: Mia Kretzer landed a 720 on her second try in the first ever women's skateboard best trick here at X Games, making her the youngest skateboard medalist of all time here. And also, she's got a lot of tricks that she can deliver here today. She's not just a one-trick pony, let me tell you that.
1: 9 years old, coming into the contest, we were lauding her for being the youngest to ever compete, and when the dust settled, she wins gold. That's what the X Games is all about. But Corbin, I think all of these young ladies will be chasing a girl with a gold already to her name earlier today in Park, our defending gold medalist, Arissa True.
3: Yep, double gold medals last year. She likes gold. What can I say?

0: Yeah, I think it's going to be Aristus to lose on this.
1: We shall see. I cannot wait. The oldest competitor in this field, 20-year-old Bryce Wedstein. Everybody else is 9 through teenager. That's how crazy the youth movement is in this particular discipline. As you get a look at our roster.
2: In the span of a 30-minute jam session where the best 30-second run counts, returning 2023 bronze medalist Asahari Kaihara showed her consistency as the only skater to post scores in the 80s for all four runs.
3: Oh my goodness, I am just loving watching her skate. It is absolutely poetic.
1: She's sitting in that bronze medal spot. Can she catch Mizuho, Amelia?
0: Yes.
3: Oh, wow. Front nose grind lip. Oh, fakie shove still every time.
0: Here it is.
3: Yes, the front nose grind getting it this time. Wow.
0: That is the run that she wanted.
3: She is knocking on Mizuho's door for sure.
0: Yeah. The judges have their work cut out for them.
1: Was this enough, do you think, to get up into the silver medal conversation?
3: I think so, because everything she did was so perfect.
2: In run three, Kaihara impressed with her creativity, style, and a great McTwist, making it her best run of the comp with an 85.66. 13-year-old Mizuho Hasegawa blasted off right from run one with incredible amplitude in her very first start.
1: So here's Mizuho going sky high on her final run. She's sitting in that bronze medal spot.
3: She's got so much time in the air.
0: I'm really liking this run so far.
1: Can she jump back up into the silver medal spot?
0: I think she possibly can. It's going to be tough, though. What can she add?
3: She's getting a little squirrely, and that's kind of what she's competing against. Nice frontside ollie 360.
0: She didn't land that frontside ollie 360 last time, so that will be added. I just don't know if it's enough to go into second spot again.
1: Well, as you said, execution is the name of the game, right?
3: Style matters.
2: Mizuho's trick selection and incredibly difficult linked lines allowed her to stand out, and she traded silver and bronze positions with Asahari Kaihara multiple times. And Hasegawa would reclaim silver in her last pass of run four. But it wasn't enough to match the two 540s and several more technical tricks from 14-year-old Australian Arisa Prue, who logged the best two scores of the competition.
3: But Asahi.
1: So with that, Arisa True is guaranteed a second gold medal, the first skateboarder ever to successfully defend double gold. She did it in 23, and she does it in 24. This a victory lap.
3: I love her victory laps because she's always pushing it. She doesn't care.
4: The best seats of the game don't always require tickets. Sometimes all you need is a pair of earphones. And 103.7 The Buzz. KABZ Little Rock.
3: Here. Oh, the gap from Nuzlet Revert. What else can she do here? Easy.
1: What a show-stopping performance for Arisa True.
2: Arisa snagged her second gold of the weekend, and with her gold in skateboard park, she became the first woman and first skateboarder to win the same two disciplines at back-to-back X Games.
5: How do you feel about this whole weekend and what you've created today?
6: I feel really good about this whole weekend. It was so much fun. I'm really happy I landed my kickflip indie in my last run because I really wanted to land it. And this comp has just been so good and so fun.
5: Arisa True, the future of skateboarding is in safe hands. Congratulations.
6: Thank you.
2: We're just so stoked for Arisa True, the face of a new generation and a new era in women's skateboarding.
7: The women of X Games Ventura 2024 have truly been elevating their sports, from Arisa True to Hannah Roberts, just to name a few. From everyone here at X Games, thank you so much, and we will see you guys next year.
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0: This is the Baseball Tonight podcast for Monday, May 18th, 2026, presented by La Quinta by Wyndham. Tonight, La Quinta. Tomorrow, you shine. I'm Buster Olney. We got a cool podcast today. We'll be talking to the Brewers' Jacob Mizorowski, who's going to tell you the story of the first time that he hit triple digits. Funny thing happened with the scoreboard. The Brewers' ace, of course, among those pitchers who's in the early contention for the National League Cy Young Award. And we'll be chatting with our friend, Tim Kirchen. But first, the top of the first is presented by La Quinta by Wyndham. First from over the weekend, the Philadelphia Phillies, they are rolling. On Saturday was Christopher Sanchez setting a career high in strikeouts, throwing a complete game. And then on Sunday, Zach Wheeler backed that up with an excellent six-inning performance. Phillies are moving. They are now one game over 500 after that ugly start. Kyle Schwarber hitting a bunch of home runs. He's now up to 20 for the season. Over the weekend, the Dodgers and Padres extended their winning streaks. The Dodgers now up to 5 games. The Padres up to 3 games. What's really cool is this will roll into a Monday series between these two teams. Two National League West powerhouses. The Dodgers, we thought, would be great coming into the year. The Padres, on the other hand, you look at their offensive production, you can't quite figure out how it's happening. I think Mason Miller, their closer, who should be an MVP candidate, has had a lot to do with that. And over the weekend, White Sox won Chicago bragging rights, taking that series from the Chicago Cubs. Great games. On Saturday, Murakami hitting home runs, Montgomery hitting home runs. We talked the other day to Chris Getz, head of baseball operations for the White Sox, and he talked about how much fun that team was having. And, man, that was certainly borne out over this weekend and three-game series against the Cubs. And also, the Mets took 2 out of 3 in their series from the Yankees. They won New York bragging rights. 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Jacob Mizorowski pitches for the Milwaukee Brewers, pushing the velocity ceiling along the way. He's in the early side conversation with Paul Skeens, with Shohei Ohtani, with Mason Miller. Jacob, thanks for joining us.
1: Of course, yes. Thank you.
0: You mentioned after that start you had against the Yankees that you were feeling adrenaline in that game. Try to describe what that feels like when you have that. How can you tell?
1: I mean, to be honest, your heart starts racing and you kind of feel like, you know, like that butterfly, like feeling like whenever, I don't know, something happens and your heart just starts going and you kind of just like float. It's fun. It's a lot of fun.
0: When you're warming up, is that a thing where you're just like, you can feel that the ball's coming out a little bit faster?
1: No, I honestly, the bullpen felt awful and was kind of trying to figure out how I was going to make this game work and, you know, figure it out.
0: And then what are you someone who, when you throw a pitch during the course of the game, will you glance back at the velocity to sort of see where you stand?
1: So we actually have, at our home stadium, we have a little velo board in front, like in really literally in front of me, like it's on the like back wall of the home plate side. So there's always a chance you might see it, but no, I'm not purposely looking for it.
0: In that game, what was your sense of how hard you were throwing? What was the first feeling you had about that?
1: I mean, the first feeling was the guys just whiffing on it. I think that was the biggest tell, was the guys weren't, you know, seeing it well. And, you know, I was able to, you know, blow past him.
0: When did you first realize that you had a good arm? I remember talking with a pitcher with the Houston Astros named Roy Oswalt, and he talked about he's the younger brother, and he remembers throwing rocks with his brother, and they were trying to hit this this tree that was across the road, and he was nailing it before his brother was, and he said he's probably like 7, 8, 9 years old. When did you first realize that you had this?
1: Ooh. You know, it's probably something around that same situation of, you know, me and my buddies were jacking around and throwing rocks at beehives or, you know, wasp nest or something dumb like that. But, no, I think I finally realized it when I was in college, probably my freshman or sophomore year, of like, I got something here when I was getting offers from like D1 schools and stuff like that.
0: What do you remember about the first time you hit 90 miles per hour, the first time you hit 100 miles per hour?
1: I honestly don't remember the first time I hit 90. I was probably in high school somewhere, and, you know, it just kind of happened. But the big one was the 100. I remember that because I was in Grand Junction playing the Juker World Series, and the little radar gun in the outfield didn't have the proper display for popping up 100. So the one where the one should be wasn't there. So it was just a two-digit board. And I was going 98, 99, and then all of a sudden it was just 00. And it's like, is that 100? So that's my first time I remember seeing it was just 00. So it was kind of cool.
0: What was your reaction after that, like internally when you see that?
1: Very, very, didn't feel real. It was just like one of those things that you kind of, you knew it was probably possible, but it just, it didn't feel real.
0: What are some reactions that you've gotten from opposing players, you know, after a bat? So you bump into a hitter the next day or after a game or somebody about how hard you throw.
1: Yeah, I think the one that sticks out to me the most is we were playing the Cardinals. I think it was my debut. And then we turn around and we're playing the Cubs. And the Cardinals were also going to Chicago and playing the White Sox at the same time. So we stayed in the same hotel as the team. And I was riding the elevator down with Mason Wynn, and I remember him just saying that, like, my fastball was just, like, unfair, and, like, he was joking with me that I need to slow down for him next time, and, you know, just, you know, good banter. It was fun.
0: Right. He's not the only National League Central shortstop who pays attention to what you're doing. The other day, we talked to Connor Griffin, and he had this question for you. If you had a chance, what question would you ask Jacob Mizorowski? Given it, I mean, my God, the other day he was facing the Yankees throwing 103 miles an hour.
2: Yeah, I would just ask him, like, what's his body feel like after an outing? Like, does it, you know, how sore does he get after throwing that hard? I mean, his body does some unique things when he's on the mound, and I'd like to know, you know, how he's feeling.
0: How about it, Jacob?
1: Yeah, I think it's simple. I think I feel great. You know, my body's not all tensed up, and so it's, you know, really relaxed and able to get into these positions that it needs to, you know, fire and work. But no, honestly, I think I've come a long way with the how I throw and being able to be deliberate with every throw. That it's pretty good.
0: How's your recovery after a start like that, like you had against the Yankees?
1: I mean, honestly, it's quick. It's I'm ready to go like day three. I'm usually a day two soreness guy, but that subsides really quickly, and you know, I'm back to throwing bullpens and being pretty much full go.
0: It's one thing to throw hard. It's another thing to command. Tell me, what was a breakthrough for you in terms of your command?
1: It was the water bags. Those were huge. The tidal tanks. I saw Skeens using them, and wasn't truly like understanding what it was and how to use them. And then in AAA, I had their bullpen coach come and become our pitching coach in AAA. It's Message, and he kind of brought it over with him, and it really clicked for me, and like I understood like the purpose and the and like how every rep meant something, and you know, it kind of helped with that, just staying stable on that front side, and everything just started clicking.
0: How much do you like to watch other pitchers on the days that you're not starting, guys on the other teams?
1: Yeah, I mean, I love it. I love, you know, going and watching, you know, Brandon Sproul, our guys, Logan Henderson, Big Woo, for example. Like, that guy's electric. I mean, like, it's always fun to be able to watch a guy like that and perform at the highest level and, you know, come back in the dugout and talk to you about what he was doing, what he felt, what he was doing wrong, and kind of take every, you know, grain of salt, like, that he has and kind of put it into my game and, you know, build a recipe off that.
0: Will you ask opposing pitchers about grips, about things that they're doing? For example, Mariano Rivera, when he was with the Yankees, he had an army of pitchers coming up to him in every series coming up and saying, hey, show me your cutter. Will you do that with other pitchers?
1: No, I mean, I think I throw so differently than other guys that it's like I don't really think I can pull grips from them and put them into my arsenal, but it's always fun to, you know, chat about that stuff. But
0: all right. Give me some of your observations about these guys who are also off to great starts like you. Paul Skeens, what do you see in him?
1: Yeah, I mean, that's self-explanatory. He's electric, you know. That's it's a dominant arm right there.
0: Shohei Ohtani.
1: Again, another dominant arm, but it's also insane what he's doing on both sides of that plate.
0: You can explain it better than, you know, most people about how difficult it is to maintain the touch and feel on six pitches. Meanwhile, he's also basically a full-time DH. How would you describe that to, you know, people who don't play like myself?
1: I mean, it's a lot of work. It's not an easy feat for him to do both, because I see the work that those guys put in the cages and on the field during the games and stuff like that. And, you know, you're putting in double in the bullpen too, to keep everything, you know, tip top shape.
0: Mason Miller, what do you see in him?
1: That right there is an electric arm. He's fun to watch. You know, sadly we got to watch him, you know, do his thing two nights ago, but it's really electric.
0: All right, about the Brewers, what jumps out to folks with other teams all the time about you guys are the athleticism and the relentlessness. Why are the Brewers so tough for other good teams to play, do you think?
1: Yeah, I mean, I feel like we're just, you know, going out there and putting good at-bats together. And, you know, a lot of our guys aren't power hitters, but, you know, we're going to get on the base path and, you know, steal almost every bag we can. And it's you know, as a pitcher, it's not a fun team to face, but it's really fun whenever it's behind you in the defense and, you know, anything in play, it feels like they're going to make it.
0: How would you describe Pat Murphy as a manager?
1: This is definitely going to get back to Pat, so I got to watch what I say. But he's awesome. He's a great guy, always cares about his guys, and, you know, loves the team aspect of the game, so it's fun to be around.
0: It seems like he makes people laugh all the time. Everyone has stories about him.
1: Yeah, he always has something to say. So it's good whenever you get a Pat mound visit and it's not as serious as you know, something. So it's good.
0: What's the sort of thing he might say coming out to the mound?
1: It could be anything and everything. It could be something, making fun of me for, you know, having my pants be too tight or having a bright colored shoe or something like that. There's always something he has to say. And, you know, most of the time it's in good fun. So it's fun.
0: Jacob, thanks for doing this.
1: Of course.
3: Have a great trip.
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0: Tim Kirchin covers baseball for ESPN. I talked about this the other day with Jorge Castillo, Tim. You know, I voted for major awards in the past. I stopped doing that, you know, 10, 15 years ago. But this would be a year where I would not want the National League Cy Young Award vote because the way that it's setting up right now is absurd. I mentioned the other day, Jacob Mizrowski, of course, is going to be one of the candidates. Paul Skeens, Shohei Ohtani, 082, Christopher Sanchez, Chris Sale. It's crazy how great the Cy Young Award vote is setting up for.
24: Yeah, I did SportsCenter the other day, and I said this is at the quarter pole is the greatest Cy Young race that I've ever seen in either league, because you have these five starting pitchers, all of whom have a resume that's
25: quiet. You numbskull. I'm broadcasting.
26: Oh, I'm sorry. Did I break your concentration?
27: 1037 The Buzz.
24: No reliever has ever had when it comes to a strikeout rate and successful saves. Never seen anything like it. And Christopher Sanchez now 29 2/3 consecutive scoreless. That changeup is just ridiculous, Buster. And it just is another reminder how good the pitching is or how good the stuff is we see in the major leagues. I saw Matt Vierling yesterday with the Tigers, and he was just shaking his head about the stuff. He said, we saw that Steven Cruz guy. He said that Steven Cruz guy, he was for the Royals. He said he was sitting at 98 to 100, and he was like pitching in a mop-up situation. Guy has an 8.31 ERA, and he's throwing 100, meaning that's the kind of stuff that our hitters see on a daily basis. And I wonder every day, how does anyone get hit anymore? That's how good it is, especially in the National League.
0: Who's going to win the Cy Young Award in the National League, do you think?
24: We haven't even talked about
0: Sale Bryce Elder and
24: right.
0: Their other guys. Were also
24: Bryce Elder
0: great.
24: Is way under two. Sale is having another Cy Young season. I would say Paul Skeens is going to win because how can you not pick against him? Buster, 40 strikeouts. Since his last walk. Think about that for a second. No Pirate pitcher has ever done that. And after that horrendous first start when his defense let him down and he gave up all those earned runs, he's back under two. So I'll take him. But there are six legitimate candidates to win the NL Cy Young.
0: All right. If someone had told you at the beginning of the year that we would be, toward the end of May or, the middle of May, and the White Sox would be in a series against the Chicago Cubs, and it would be competitive, and it would be as great as it's been in the first two games.
1: what would you have said?
24: I would not have believed it. I did see the White Sox this spring, and I was assured they have kids, and they're coming, and they're on the way, and they've done this properly, this rebuild, but they're not ready yet. And now they're over 500, Buster. This is remarkable. And, you know, Colson Montgomery and Murakami hit a home run like together every game, it seems like. They can score some runs. You know, Davis Martin is having an amazing season as the top of the rotation. So I like the way they play. Will Venable's got a really good handle on what it is to be a major league manager. Now, I'm not suggesting they're gonna make the playoffs, but maybe they stay in this a lot longer than people think, because they look way better now than I thought they would look.
1: And because, as we've been talking about, the American League standings, they absolutely could stay in this thing, you know, all summer. What do you hear about Murakami, who just, it's unbelievable, the two home runs on Saturday?
24: Yeah, it's incredible, Buster. So he's the classic three true outcomes guy. I looked this up the other day. He had, I'll be close on this, 177 plate appearances, 109 of them were either a walk, a strikeout, or a home run. But he has great power, and he gets on base. And even though he strikes out at an exceptionally high rate, who doesn't, by the way, anymore these days, Buster? He has provided a major spark to that team. And I also looked up, he went 14 home runs into the season before he hit a double. That's pretty hard to do. No doubles, 14 homers. I think he's only got one double still. That's not the point. The point is, this is exactly what the industry is looking for these days, a big, strong guy who can hit the ball out of the ballpark, take a walk, and swings as hard as he can all the time. He's been great, and he's the biggest reason why the White Sox are where they are.
1: I think we need to nominate three guys for the Home Run Derby today. One would be Colson Montgomery, okay? One would be Murakami, and then Kyle Schwarber. A Murakami-Schwarber Home Run Derby final would be awesome.
24: Yeah, well, as we know, Kyle Schwarber carried the day last year at the Home Run Derby. And Buster, he's got 20 home runs. He is amazing. He hit 9 homers in an 8-game span. And he just keeps getting better when it comes to hitting the ball out of the ballpark. Talk about a three true outcome. He personifies it, although Murakami personifies it even more this year.
1: How dangerous are the Phillies now that they're back to 500?
24: Yeah, listen, we knew they were going to hit at some point, and now Harper's back, and Schwarber's great, and Trey Turner's all over the place, and Brandon Marsh has hit like 330 for the last year in the major leagues. And once they get Alec Bohm completely straightened out, and now that Real Muto's back, there's no reason to think they won't be an exceptionally dangerous team the rest of the way. Now, they're in a really strong division with the Braves, who are great. By the way, the Braves had 7 guys, Buster, who have played 40 or more games this year. 7.
1: Wow.
24: Meaning in this time where everybody gets hurt, like I saw the Blue Jays, the whole team is hurt. I saw the Tigers. The whole team is hurt. Nobody gets hurt on the Braves. They all play every day, which is one reason. So it's a really good National League right now, but I think the Phillies are going to be right in the middle of it because Zach Wheeler's back and he's starting to throw pretty darn well. No reason not to like the Phillies moving forward.
1: Maybe the coolest thing from the weekend was what happened in St. Louis. I'm sure you're aware of this, where you had this section of fans, these college baseball players, who started this thing where they took off their shirts. They called it pulling the tarp. And as the game was going along on Friday, more and more fans were doing that and joining the group. And it became like a soccer atmosphere. On Saturday, seeing this really cool scene developing in St. Louis, Ali Marmol, their manager, buying out a section of seats to encourage this. I texted him and asked him about what he saw in those kids. And he talked about they made the place electric. The players kept coming in the dugout saying how amazing it was. Several came in after the game talking about it. I woke up this morning and called upstairs to the front office and asked if I can buy the section out and give them out for free. They created a home field advantage that was fun for our guys to compete in.
24: Yeah, it was amazing. They went from a shirt off to a walk off, and it just absolutely captivated that ballpark, which is, again, is one of the most sophisticated fan bases we've ever seen. But when you start doing crazy stuff like this and it catches on. You know, a million years ago, Buster, remember the rally monkey that they had
1: with the
24: angels that they would put up on the big board? It was the dumbest thing I've ever seen, but it seemed to work. And in baseball, whatever works. And for Ollie Marmol to like buy out the entire section because he was so moved by the enthusiasm these guys brought, I thought it was great. It's great for baseball when people act like that in a really good way.
1: And it does feel like, I mean, with the team clearly getting better, Jordan Walker taking a big step forward to, you know, the emergence of Weatherholt to go along with Mason Wynn in the middle of the diamond, Greavy pitching so well. I mean, it's a new era of Cardinals. And I don't know if you felt this way, but I was like, okay, here we go. This is like this, these last 2 days with what's going on with pulling the tarp, it feels like they're moving into a new era. What do you think?
24: Yeah, it's amazing it's happening this quickly, because and maybe it will end here quickly. I don't know, but I did not see this team as a contender. But Ollie Marmol and was talking about the culture in the clubhouse, and it sounds corny, like, it matters. And when you start playing for each other like this, now you've got the whole city involved. And let's face it, St. Louis was pretty down on this team, you know, 6 months ago, and now everyone's excited again, and they are taking the game to the other team, taking the extra base. That stuff matters, and it's great that a great baseball town like St. Louis is flourishing again.
1: All right, Tim, thanks for doing this. It's great to talk with you, as always.
24: Okay, Buster, see you soon.
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1: 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Tonight, La Quinta, tomorrow you shine. My thanks today to Tim Kirchin, Jacob Mizorowski, Kenny Legan for producing this podcast. Thanks for listening. Stay safe. 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
2: He's open, completed, the 10, the 5, touchdown, Arkansas!
3: 1037
2: The Buzz.
3: Those crown jewels.
2: Up top.
3: Yeah.
9: Have those been fenced fully?
3: Not fully.
9: Okay.
3: Not fully.
9: Some stash held back, okay.
3: No.
9: It is the Louvre. It's the Louvre for me.
3: Is it for you?
9: Yeah.
3: Did you see the Mona Lisa when you were there?
9: It's tiny. It's this big.
3: It's one of the big surprises of my life, how small it is. Welcome to PTI, boys and girls. In today's episode, the Cavs trounce the Pistons, the Canadiens and Sabres go to Game 7, and Aaron Rye wins the PGA Championship. But we begin today with the San Antonio Spurs taking on the defending NBA champion Oklahoma City Thunder in the Western Conference Finals, beginning in about 3 hours in Oklahoma City. Over the weekend, the Spurs crushed the Minnesota Timberwolves in Minnesota by 30 points to get to this series. Oklahoma City has been resting for the last full week after sweeping the Lakers. Wilbon, do you give the Spurs a big chance, a little chance, or no chance to win this series?
10: I give them a big chance. I can't wait for this series to start. I give them a big chance, not as big a chance as you.
3: That's right.
10: Let me give you some credit. First thing to start out Monday. You said at the beginning of the playoffs, Cavaliers, Spurs.
3: That's right.
10: You're still alive.
3: I'm still alive.
10: Be the only person that has that combination.
3: I'm still alive. Yeah.
10: But you're alive. Good. Well done. They got a big chance. Wembanyama's that good, and the team is that good, and you know my reservation is that before anyone ascends fully, they have to have heartache.
3: That's right.
10: They have to have despair.
3: I'll get to that.
10: But Wembanyama and Harper is coming along, and Castle's already along. Castle, to me, is going to be the new SGA at some point. I really mean that. And while I'm picking Oklahoma City, and I think Oklahoma City is great and may be included with the great teams of forever vintage, I'm going to go with Oklahoma City, but narrowly.
3: So I'm going to pick San Antonio.
10: I know. I can't
3: and
10: even
3: as you know,
10: with
3: for
10: this.
3: The last 3 months or so, I've told you I think that they are going to win the NBA championship. Oklahoma City, I think they're right there with Oklahoma City. The decisive point for me is that they beat Oklahoma City 4 out of 5 times in the regular season. Let me consult my notes here. I know that you like to say that heartache is necessary before one ascends.
10: Despair.
3: And my reaction to that is, why is that true? What for a young team? Did you know that Oklahoma City is the third youngest team, even now in the league, younger than San Antonio?
10: But they had that moment of despair, which helped propel them.
3: I'm just going to say to you that I don't necessarily believe that, because in this point, San Antonio is older than they are, and they don't have to lose to a younger team. San Antonio, those four games, let me give you the numbers on those
10: four
3: games.
10: They beat them bad in
3: 111, 130, 117, and 116 in those four wins.
10: Yeah.
3: That's an average of 119 points. Oklahoma City, including those games, only gave up 108 points per game, second in the league. San Antonio owned them, Mike. They owned them this year. Maybe that's a harbinger of something to come. Now, I just think it's to come
10: like next year.
3: Okay, maybe. But Wembanyama makes a difference, as you've said. Wembanyama makes a difference. He's going to go up against a guy not as tall as he is, a young guy drafted the year before, and I think everybody wants to see Holmgren and Wembanyama.
10: I
3: think they want to see that.
10: Yeah.
3: I do.
10: I'm just going to remind you of something. You've covered the league longer than me. You sat in those locker rooms and watched despair in many of those cases I described.
3: But I don't think
10: automatic. These guys are going to skip the step.
3: I don't think it's an automatic. You know, I don't. I know you base everything on Michael Jordan's career.
10: No,
3: LeBron
10: had despair.
3: Okay,
10: Shaq and Kobe had despair. The only three people who had no despair: Magic, Duncan.
3: Yeah, no despair.
10: That's it.
3: So.
10: Everybody else.
3: That's the exception to your rule, but three exceptions is a lot. Let's stay with the NBA. Let's move to Cleveland routing Detroit last night in Detroit by 31 points to win that series and get to face the Knicks in the Eastern Conference Finals. The road teams won the last three games of this series. The Pistons had won 4 straight elimination games over Orlando and Cleveland, but they didn't win this one. Wilbon, what was the word for this game?
10: Futuristic. There's a trend. I'm thinking about the margin more than the result. The margin, which is you and I talked about this in your podcast this morning.
4: I'm going to talk about
10: that
4: this
10: game.
4: Now. Yeah.
10: But the three games at the end and other series having these kinds of games.
4: Yeah.
10: And, Tony, I think it's mostly because of the three-point shot. Maybe not entirely. This is why Steve Kerr has to be listened to. Steve Kerr, smartest man in basketball. Because the three-point shot, you go on a four-basket run. And it used to not kill you. What it does now is it sends the other team into desperation. And it sends them into some frenzy that then makes an 11-point lead 19 and makes it 24, and there's no recovery. So it's weird, but Cleveland, and again, giving you credit, Cleveland's a better team. What I wonder about Cleveland is, why aren't you people better? Not to be that good as last night, but you got stars, you got vets, you got youth,
4: you got
10: size,
4: you said
10: Mobley and
4: thing.
10: Allen.
4: You said the same thing about Orlando. Why aren't you people better?
10: Yes.
4: Because this is when it pays off. The playoffs is when it pays off.
10: Okay, but they should be better in the play. I don't even think they should be in these sevens. Allen, by the way, has played really well. Allen and Mobley.
4: They're big guys.
10: But you know what? As much as we talk about the spectacular guards, and they are. They are. They can put up 50 on you.
4: Yeah, that's right.
10: Those two guys, when they play with force like they did against Detroit when necessary, they can give the Knicks some problems. They got to deal with Cat.
4: I'm going to come off your point here.
10: Okay.
4: I am very disappointed in the playoffs. It's like 75% of the games are routes. I have some numbers here. This series was weird because the road team won the last three games.
10: Yeah.
4: Here is Cleveland. Haven't won a road game in the entire playoffs. Lost three in Toronto. Lost two in Detroit. They win game five. They come home to clinch. They get
10: five
4: beat by 21.
10: Yeah.
4: And then they go back out on the road and they win by 31 points. Right? That was crazy. You could turn off the TV in the fourth quarter in both of those games. Cleveland was up by 26 points going into the fourth quarter. All right, let me get to these things. I'm struggling to remember two games in a row that were close, that had drama. The Knicks were plus 152 in eight wins. Oklahoma City plus 105 in eight wins. Just recently, San Antonio plus 104 in four wins.
10: Okay, so don't you,
4: I think it's
10: fascinating, even if it's not dramatic.
4: It's an interesting study. You want drama in the playoffs.
10: You do.
4: So it's not working for me, these routes. Am I awed sometimes by the runs they go on?
10: Yeah.
4: But when you get to the fourth quarter and you can switch to another sport, that's not the way it's supposed to happen.
10: No.
4: Just not.
10: I'm giving you one more chance here.
4: Well, I wanted to give you my word. Can I just give you my word?
10: What's your word?
4: My word on a personal level is gratifying because I had them the whole way.
10: Yeah.
4: And on a viewership level, my word is disappointing for the reasons that I've stated.
10: Yeah. Tonight, close? Game one?
4: No.
10: In Oklahoma City?
4: No. This is the one game. Oklahoma City better win this game. Better win this one. Because the other team's capable of knocking them out.
10: I can't wait for this series. I can't.
4: And I also don't believe in that rest thing. I think both the Knicks and the Thunder are rested.
10: They'll be fine.
4: They're championship-type teams. They're ready to go.
10: Okay. All right. And now to golf. And Aaron Rye winning the PGA Championship at Aronimink. Rye shot a 565 on Sunday, including a title ceiling 68-foot birdie putt on 17. Bomb.
4: Yep.
10: To finish three strokes ahead of John Rahm and Alex Smalley. Rye is not one of the bigger names on tour, of course, but Rory McIlroy said, and I quote, "You won't find one person on the property who's not happy for him." Close quote. Tom, what do you make of who won it and who did not?
4: Some golf tournaments are won, and some golf tournaments are lost. Nobody lost the PGA. Aaron Rye won the PGA.
10: Agreed. Totally agree.
4: Aaron Rye was 4-under on the back nine yesterday, the harder nine of the two. At nine, he had an eagle. So he was -6 in the last 10 holes on a major on a Sunday. He won that tournament. Scottie Scheffler could not putt on the weekend. John Rahm could not putt yesterday. Rory McIlroy kept hitting drivers off the fairway into the spinach.
10: A fairway.
4: Into the spinach. He was even on the par fives all week.
10: Was he 0-for-12 on fairways attempted yesterday with a driver? I think he was.
4: It would not surprise me.
10: He was 0-for-12.
4: When you hit it as long as he does and you're not under par on the par fives, that's how you lose a tournament. And then Smalley and McNeely and Schmidt, they didn't put any pressure on Rye. Yeah. Aaron Rye won the tournament.
10: He did, Tony. And the reason why I like this, we talked about this Friday, why I don't anticipate storylines. The event will tell me what the storylines are. And Rye, who's a guy, you and I talked about this on the phone yesterday during Live Time, tied for 19 a couple of times. He's around.
4: Best he ever did.
10: We knew who he was.
4: 290 to 1.
10: But he wasn't like some threat.
4: No.
10: You didn't think he was going
4: to
10: be a
4: 290
10: threat.
4: 290 to 1.
10: I know, but I like the fact. And the PGA, which has produced 10 famous champions in
4: recently,
10: the last 10.
4: Used to have. That's right.
10: Events like this, where somebody that you sort of knew and you before Google and you had to do some research and find out who it was would win the PGA Championship. I don't. Who knows whether Rye is going to even show for the next two majors, the two remaining, or next year or beyond?
4: Let's get to that.
10: It doesn't matter.
4: That putt on 17, that long 60-foot putt.
10: That's a forever.
4: That was reminiscent of J.J. Spawn
10: last
4: year at the U.S. Open at Oakmont. And I bring up Spawn because we don't know if Spawn's ever going to win another major.
10: No.
4: There are a lot of guys who don't. I'll just give you a partial list here of people you will know. Danny Willett, Sean McKeel, Rich Beam, Michael Campbell. They got that one win.
10: Yeah.
4: Maybe this is Rye because Rye doesn't hit the ball long off the tee. And nobody thought he was a good putter until the
10: last
4: 3 or 4 days. Right, so this could be him too. But the important thing is, he won this thing. Nobody dropped it off in his lap.
10: It wasn't some choke-a-thon. And the fact that Rory and Rahm were guys he finished ahead.

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16: We all know that we'll eventually need a will. Eventually. How about right now? 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
23: About the goaltending. The goaltending has been iffy. What we're used to is some team emerging and having even a relatively unknown goaltender go nuts and just dominate the postseason. We're not seeing that either. We're seeing coaches...

0: goaltender changes in the middle of a series, like, to me, is relatively unprecedented. I think Buffalo seems to have been the story this year. They seem to have some magic dust surrounding them. I'm not rooting against them. I'm just rooting for Montreal, but I'd say Buffalo.
1: Yeah. I'm going to say Buffalo because of the home ice, and I'm going to be very specific as to why I'm wrong when I say that. On an overall standpoint, I'm right, because in the history of Game 7s in NHL play, it's 118-84 where the home team wins. But, and here's the big but that you are alluding to, we have already seen the Canadiens this year go 5-2 on the road.
0: Yeah.
1: We've already seen them on the road win a Game 7 in Tampa.
0: In Tampa.
1: And Buffalo's 2-4 at home. So everything I'm saying sounds foolish as it gets out of my mouth. But, Mike, I cannot root against a team from upstate New York. When I went to Binghamton in upstate New York, I can't do it.
0: You know, that's why I said they seem to have some magic dust, like it's their year. But Montreal, you point to the 5-2 record, 5-2
1: on the road.
0: On the road. I mean, that's a big deal. And having already won a Game 7, all bets are off.
1: I am very scared, specifically of what you alluded to, the Cleveland-Detroit series, where the last three games, road teams won. In this series, the last three games, the road teams have won.
0: Predictable.
1: The last three. So I'm an idiot. And that's not new.
0: Game 7 and a Game 1 tonight. Appealing, both of them. Yeah. Compelling. Phillies. Have the Phillies sold you on their turnaround?
1: Okay, so let's understand there is recent history here, right? With this Phillies team, 4 years ago, your Northwestern boy, Joe Girardi, was canned when he opened up 22-29. They went to Rob Thomson, who then started 14-2, and that team made the World Series. Now Rob Thomson opens up 9-19, and they go to Don Mattingly. And Don Mattingly is 15-4 at the moment. They just put 5 runs on Paul Skeens. That's the most runs he's ever given up, tied for the most ever. Let me be realistic here. They are not going to catch Atlanta in the division.
0: What are they, 9 games behind Atlanta right now?
1: They're a lot right now. They also, the teams they've beaten lately are under 500 collectively. I think it's 446.
0: Yeah.
1: And they have, next month, it's a much harder
2: when
1: schedule.
2: When you want to know the score,
1: but Mike,
2: it's
1: they're
2: on
1: only
2: KBC.
1: 3.5 out of the wild card with 115 left to play.
3: Arkansas.
1: And your boy, who lives in your apartment, that guy's got 8,000 home runs already.
0: This is tough for me. Because, you know, I've now come to hate all Philly teams.
1: You got to stop that.
0: Don't hate
1: the University of Pennsylvania.
0: I'm not going to hate them.
1: Thank you.
0: Just because they, you know, they sold their seats to the New Yorkers, who went in there and gangstered them.
1: That's right.
0: Well, the Knicks people went in there and said, Philly, you think you're tough? You know, you and Rocky have some of this.
1: Right.
0: And the Knicks just gangstered them, and they did nothing about it. And the Philly people rolled over like dogs. And so now I love Schwarber. He may be, outside of anybody on the Cubs roster right now, my favorite player in all of Major League Baseball. And he looks Ruthian.
1: Yep.
0: He is on a pace to hit 70. Yep. I love Schwarber.
1: You gotta love Mattingly.
0: But I
1: gotta love
0: Mattingly. Mattingly.
1: You gotta love Mattingly.
0: But you know what? I want the Phillies to lose every damn game. So no, they've convinced me of nothing.
1: So I've come to be in the studio with you and your heart of anger today about Philadelphia, which you rail against all the time.
0: Yeah, I do.
1: We're going to have to go for cheesesteaks. That's enough email. Let's take one last break. Still to come, Napoleon Solo takes the Preakness. Could that set up a big finale at the Belmont?
0: And is the NFL smart to start the season with a rematch of the Super Bowl? So if I want to stay in the Rittenhouse and have cheesesteaks, they'll let me?
1: Oh, yeah. I'll go in with you. You know.
0: It's the fans, not the city. But that's who they are. It's who they are.
1: But you're yelling at the city.
0: Good.
1: Well, okay. Ben Franklin City, where they signed the Declaration of Independence.
0: Yeah, I don't like them.
4: Goal, you have to be willing to work for it.
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7: 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Just remember that.
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1: Happy time, people. Happy 80th birthday, Reggie Jackson. Wow. There's only one Mr. October, kids. Reggie once hit three home runs off three different Dodger pitchers in a World Series game at Yankee Stadium. Reggie won five World Series with the Oakland A's and the Yankees. He was Series MVP twice, American MVP, American League MVP once, and a 14-time All-Star. I did not like Billy Martin, and I love Reggie Jackson. When I was a sports writer, Reggie was the best locker room interview in baseball. One time, Reggie and I drove across Florida in his Rolls Royce for a story I was doing for the New York Times. I asked if I could sit in the back seat so it would look like he was my chauffeur. And he said, you sit in the front with me. Jim Palmer, a smart guy, once called Reggie a character out of Dostoevsky.
34: I was covering baseball, a youngster covering baseball, the end of Reggie's career at the California Angels. And he was so charismatic,
1: yeah.
34: intimidating,
1: yeah.
34: yet charming.
1: Yeah.
34: Is there, who's like Reggie Jackson now? Seriously.
1: I don't know.
34: Oh, we're going old man again.
1: I don't know.
34: But Reggie,
1: well,
34: come on now.
1: We are old men.
34: Yeah.
1: Happy anniversary, Phillies. Around this day, 47 years ago, the Phillies beat the Cubs in Wrigley 23-22. In extra innings, no less, in the highest scoring game in modern Major League Baseball history. The Phillies got 7 runs in the top of the first. The Cubs came right back with 6. The starting pitchers, Dennis Lamb for the Cubs and Randy Lurch from Philadelphia, lasted only 1/3 of an inning each. By the fourth, the Phillies were up 17-6, but the Cubs scored 13 runs in the next 3 innings. By the bottom of the eighth, it was 22-22. Mike Schmidt then hit his second homer of the game, this one off Bruce Sutter to win it in the 10th Hall of Famers. There were 50 hits and 11 home runs. Dave Kingman had 3. Bill Buckner had 7 RBI and only 14,952 people watched it. Did you?
34: Yeah, I watched it on television. This is the time before Harry Carey and the Cubs became this monster that they are now. WGN, that winter, put on an alternate ending to that game and brought...
0: Game time or play time? We're here all the time.
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1: The stakes for Napoleon Solo. The colt won the second leg of the Triple Crown on Saturday over 13 other horses, only 3 of whom ran the Kentucky Derby. Derby winner Golden Tempo skipped the race. I wonder if horse racing could salvage this year's series by setting up what appears to be a match race between Napoleon Solo and Golden Tempo at the Belmont.
34: This is load management. This is awful.
1: Yeah, but it happens 2 years in a row and 5 out of 8. So last year, Sovereignty won the Derby and did not, they elected not to run him in the Belmont.
34: Yeah.
1: Journalism, not in the Belmont, in the Preakness. Journalism won.
34: The Preakness.
1: In the Preakness. They ran off against each other. They're both in the field, and Sovereignty won in the Belmont. It was satisfying
34: the
1: at that point.
34: Triple Crown doesn't matter anymore than any of them.
1: They've got to change it. They've got to change the calendar. Let's go to the big finish.
34: Let's do it.
1: The Patriots and Seahawks will open the NFL season in a Super Bowl rematch. You like it?
34: No. I don't want to open a season with some AFC team. No great matchup. No, old-fashioned NFL teams. Aaron Rodgers, your boy, agreed to join the Steelers on a 1-year deal worth up to $25 million. As a quarterback, does he matter anymore?
1: It feels like it slipped away a little bit. It does. Jose Mourinho returning to coach Real Madrid. Is that a big deal?
34: Yeah, I mean, it's years and years after his first stint. But Mbappe and his infighting, and nobody knows what's going to happen with them. The Pelicans hired Jamal Mosley. I love Jamal Mosley as their new head coach. That makes sense.
1: It is very possible Orlando will regret getting rid of him.
34: I think so.
1: But New Orleans stinks.
34: I know.
1: They stink. Last one, your Cubs host the Brewers for 3 starting tonight. Feel confident?
34: Not really. We've lost 4. We lost this game 9-8 to the White Sox yesterday. Yeah. One of the worst losses in 20 years.
1: But a great game, right?
34: Great game.
1: A great game. Ugh. We're out of time. Ugh. We will try to do better the next time. Rest in peace, Jigsy, Tomatoes in the Sky.
34: I'm Mike Wilbon. Same time tomorrow. Knuckle, here's Heads. Here's SportsCenter. You know what? The White Sox are exciting. I hate to admit it.
1: Good for you.
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0: is Blend Golf? 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You use a regular golf ball. 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Then for the other shots, there are a bunch of different techniques you can use. You've got flop shots. Touch shots when you don't need a full swing. The sidecar. Sand shots. Whatever that is. Finally, you can even putt with it. Our first event, the new Swarm Open, is an on-course fling golf competition similar to a golf tournament. Earlier, there was an 18-hole qualifying round where the players battled it out for a spot in the finals. This narrowed the field down to the five players with the lowest scores. These players will compete right now in a four-hole playoff for the championship and the new Swarm Cup. One scoring note, which is very different from golf. In addition to counting strokes, there are reggies, which is short for greens in regulation, where the player gets a one-stroke bonus for reaching the green in one stroke on a par 3, two strokes on a par 4, and so forth. This rewards accuracy on approach shots and is essential to scoring well. And with temps in the 90s today, hydration is also essential. Those drink bottles provided by Ice Shaker are really coming in handy. And here are our five finalists. We'll be referring to them by their nicknames. So it'll be Lucky Jack. He's dedicating this to his sister, who recently passed away. Public enemy number one is obviously Dillinger. Kenzo, he's a martial arts trainer. Big Cat. And Austin Showtime Ebersole is the golf pro here at American Classic. And he's also one of the first fling golf teaching pros. Here's the four-hole layout for the playoffs. And to tell you about the first one is my partner, veteran fling golfer Oates Noonan.
1: Thanks, Kev. Hole number one is a 326-yard par 4 with a lot of sand. It's got a large waste area in the middle of the fairway that can come into play on that first shot.
0: Up on the tee, the Lucky Jack with his first shot. Oh, he's shortened to the right, but I think he just missed the sand.
1: That's big. Fling golf, you got to play a sidecar out of the sand or take a one-stroke penalty.
0: Fling golf gangster himself, Daniel Dillinger.
1: One of the few top players that uses New Swarm's launch fling stick. It's got more flex, but some think it sacrifices distance.
0: That's a bold strategy, Oates. Let's see if it pays off for him.
1: Well, worked there. Just off the fairway, but in good shape.
0: Kenzo, one of the favorites here.
1: Yeah, he's got the strength to get the head speed up on that ballistic. It's New Swarm's longest fling stick. See that extra distance?
0: Yeah, it's put him right in the middle of the fairway, just where he wants to be. Austin Showtime Ebersole, the golf pro, using a stinger.
1: Looks like it's heading just off the fairway, but shouldn't be a problem.
0: And finally, Mike Big Cat Edwards from outside of Pittsburgh. He's in good shape.
1: Looks like he took something off that to avoid the waste area.
0: Lucky Jack with his second. Whoa, he almost stumbled there on that uphill lie.
1: Is it going to be enough?
0: Yes, up onto the green for Reggie.
1: That's a huge statement there.
0: Showtime, trying for the Reggie.
1: Oh, coming in hot. Off the back. Not quite enough loft on that one.
0: Dillinger, his second. It's going to be close. Just misses the Reggie. That's going to cost him a stroke. Now Big Cat, second.
1: Oh, another miss, Reggie.
0: Kenzo, he's a master of the low to high technique.
1: Yeah, you can see that loft you need on a hole like this.
0: There it is. On and two for a Reggie with a great chance for a birdie.
1: That's straight up ninja.
0: Big Cat's got some work to do.
1: Get in the hole.
0: Oh, just misses. But that's quite an answer. Public enemy with the sidecar.
1: As the only player I know that uses that one-hand technique.
0: Oh, he's coming up a bit short, though. Birdie attempt with the striker pad.
1: Oh, he should go sidecar.
0: Yeah, he left it well short. Kenzo for birdie. Just misses. Showtime, the course pro and local favorite, trying to save par.
1: Look at that Cardinals grip he's got there.
0: Yeah, he told me his favorite teams are the Cardinals, the Flyers, the Vikings, and the Toronto Raptors.
1: That's what I call sports team stew.
0: That sure is. Ooh, that one hurts. Drops a stroke there. Big cat for par. Got it. Kenzo taps in for par. With his Reggie bonus, that's just like a birdie. So after one hole, Kenzo has a one-stroke lead over Lucky Jack and Big Cat. Back for the rest. And then, the longest fling shot championship.
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15: The road to the NBA Finals ends here. The Cavs eye another upset, while the Knicks carry the dreams of all of New York. The Eastern Conference Finals, Cavaliers-Knicks, Game 1 on ESPN.
0: While you're away, Kenzo continued his great start and dropped one on the green for another Reggie on the par 3 second hole. And then he had a beautiful long green sidecar that barely missed the hole, which dropped him to 2 under. Meanwhile, the others got in a bunch of trouble. No one else was able to Reggie the hole. Big Cat's tee shot came up short, and he found the water hazard. But he bounced back nicely, and after his drop, he had a great approach shot. Stuck the green. And then he sank his putt for bogey. Showtime demonstrated some great technique out of the sand, but he still ended up bogeying the hole. And Dillinger couldn't hole his par putt and dropped another stroke. So Kenzo headed into the par 3 third hole with a commanding lead. But just as he was about to run away with things, Big Cat stepped up and just managed to hold the green for a timely Reggie. Meanwhile, Lucky Jack also kept the pressure on Kenzo with a fantastic side par to get out of trouble. Then he completed the up and down by sinking his putt for par. Yeah. Kenzo managed to get out of the bunker cleanly, but he missed his par putt to drop a stroke, leaving him with just a two-shot lead heading into the final hole.
1: Kev, we've got a beauty for you. 308-yard par 4 that finishes with an island green. You can run up to the water, but the landing area gets really narrow the closer you get. You better plan on sticking that approach.
0: Here's Jack Bovich, the Lucky Jack. Just two off the pace.
1: Oh, I think he likes it.
10: Get over it!
0: Yep, he's up on the right side of the fairway, just where you want to be. Big Cat, also two back.
1: He's going right, Kev.
0: Yeah, he's in the rough, but looks like he's actually going to have a clean look at the green.
1: Oh, it's nice to be lucky and good.
0: Dillinger, his shot.
1: Well played.
0: There he is, right up alongside Lucky Jack's. Showtime, his final tee shot. Oh, he doesn't like it. Up along the fairway into the flock of seagulls. And,
1: don't go there, Kev.
0: Sorry, good reflexes. Kenzo, the leader, with his tee shot.
16: Wow.
1: Doesn't look like he's going to play it safe.
0: Yeah, he got all that one. Way up there on the right side.
1: That's perfect position from the black belt.
0: Showtime's approach shot.
1: Oh, this is looking good, Kev.
0: Yes, on the green for the Reggie. Speaking of Reggies, Lucky Jack has got to get one on this shot.
1: He's got the loft, but can he hold it?
0: He does, and he keeps the pressure on Kenzo. Public enemy number one with his approach. Wow, he nails it.
1: Probably too late to matter, but great to see for the gangster.
0: Big Cat needs some magic here.
1: Got to get over that tree. I like the loft. That's good.
0: Yes, he's done it. So even though Big Cat and Lucky Jack are two back, their Reggies effectively put them one back, already on the green, putting for birdie.
1: All right, it's put up or shut up time, Kenzo.
0: Another low to high.
1: The moment of truth.
0: No, I can't watch. And boom, he's on.
1: Well, they all came a knocking, Kev, but Kenzo said, get off my lawn.
0: It's going to take a miracle to catch Kenzo now. Big Cat's got to have this to have any chance of coming back.
1: Whoa, big fella.
0: Oh, past the hole.
1: Not going to happen.
0: Lucky Jack has to make this birdie here. Oh, just misses.
1: And his luck has run out.
0: Showtime. There he is playing to the crowd, trying to sink this putt for par and end on a high note in front of the home crowd. He's got it.
1: Ride it, baby. Showtime getting ready for the next rodeo.
0: Lucky Jack, likely for second place here. Kenzo now has this for the championship. And there it is. Ken Pitlick, your new Swarm Open champion. He rocketed out of the gate, built a commanding lead, and made the shots when he had to.
1: Well, he's the champ, and he's going to be a force in this sport for years to come. You know, he's got the whole package. Power, precision, patience, and power. It's what you need.
10: Oh, it means everything. This is my sport. You know, like, I grew up playing everything, but I really want to help fling golf to really grow and just get it to everybody. It's such a great game for literally everybody. Adaptive people, everyone can get out and play. You played baseball, hockey, obviously lacrosse, even basketball, like anything. It's a great game for everyone.
0: Anything you want to say to the people back home in Colorado?
16: From Colorado!
10: I miss my wife. I wish she was here. I love you, babe. But I did it. I won.
17: 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This guy got the message loud and clear.
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29: There we go, that's a good one, that'll roll.
0: The name of the game here is Raw Power. Earlier in qualifying, the field of competitors was narrowed down to our five finalists. You'll meet them in a minute, but this event was also about enjoying the competition and having a good time.
2: Good to have you here today. Pick up the ball, you find the target downfield, and
0: yeah. Showcasing your talent, just showing off. Sling golfers are serious about competing and demonstrating their skills. If you aren't having fun out there, you picked the wrong sport. So buckle up, everybody, and get ready for the longest fling shot championship.
2: Let's go!
0: Let's
2: go, baby.
0: That's what they're all playing for today, the LFC Championship belt. Here are your five finalists. Some familiar faces from the New Swarm Open, and the champ, Kenzo, Big Cat, and Gangsta. There's also Big Country, Brooks Medford, who had the longest fling shot in qualifying. And Brandon Hammond, known as No Shank Frank. He lives nearby and will definitely have the crowd behind him.
1: Rules are straightforward. Each finalist gets three attempts. You don't have to land the ball in the fairway, but there's still an out of bounds to contend with. And with a win today, Kev, that's going to come into play.
0: That's right, Oates. No one's setting a world record today. They're probably losing a good 30 yards because of the wind. First out of the gate, No Shank Frank. Oh, that's a nice one.
1: He's a bit of a surprise finalist here. He's got the crowd behind him, so he's giving it his all.
0: He's out close to 190 on that one.
1: It's not going to win it, but it's a good effort.
0: Next up, Big Cat. Whoa, he jumped the gun.
1: Yeah, we've all been there before, Kev.
0: Speak for yourself, Oates. Take two for Big Cat.
1: Oh, that wind's taking that out of bounds.
0: Dillinger, public enemy number one.
1: Well, it's going to be close.
0: Yeah, it's in the rough, but it's going to count.
1: Should be good enough for first place.
0: That's right, 192 yards.
1: Look at that win, 20-25, right in their face.
0: Kenzo, he's warm up and champ.
1: Oh, he rips it.
0: Probably going to give him the lead. Yep, 199 yards.
1: Look at that technique.
0: Big Country, the leader coming out of qualifying.
1: Big release.
0: Oh, but the wind is pushing that out of bounds.
1: No, if he can just work that wind, he's going to get something here.
0: I think you're right. So Kenzo, our leader after one round, followed by the Gangsta. No Shank, second attempt.
1: That went to the right.
0: Yeah, it's not going to get it done. Big Cat looking to get one in play here.
1: Showtime's helping out. Team effort.
0: Yeah, you've got to keep limber.
1: There's a full-service pro right there.
0: Some encouragement from the crowd as well. Oh, he got a hold of that one.
1: It's high. The wind definitely isn't helping.
0: Still, it's going to be enough for first place.
1: Yeah, he throws a high ball, which is really tough today, but he definitely got all that one.
0: Public enemy number one on the tee with his second. Oh, that's a nice one.
1: Yeah, he's going to like this one.
0: Just ahead of Big Cat. He now moves into first place.
1: Now he's really public enemy number one.
0: Kenzo now with his second attempt.
1: Wow, it's a great throw, but the wind is really knocking that down.
0: Yeah, that's going to be short of the Gangsters. Big Country second.
1: Listen to that wind.
0: I think he's trying to time his throw.
1: Good luck with that today.
0: Oh, that's a big one. Yep, Buffalo. He's now in first place.
1: Look, we know he's got the skills. He just missed the finals in the New Swarm Open. He's out there flinging absolute bombs.
0: Officially, 212 yards. No chance. Final attempt.
1: Look for an unhinged shot here.
0: Yep, he's got nothing to lose.
1: Yeah, he gave it everything, but he just couldn't control it.
0: He did his best, that's for sure. Big Cat's final attempt.
1: It doesn't look like that's going to be enough.
0: No, that's going to be short. Public Enemy trying to take back first place.
1: Does he have one more in him?
0: No, that one's short as well.
1: It's technically a good throw, but I think he just gave it all he had in earlier throws. He just ran out of steam.
0: Kenzo's final attempt.
1: Kenzo is all about precision, focusing on his footwork, counting off the steps.
3: Come on, Ken.
1: Really good movement on that one.
0: Oh, look at that. Yep, he's got it.
1: Focus and precision.
0: That's his game.
1: Expect nothing less from a black belt.
0: There it is, 216. He's now in first place. But there's one competitor left that can beat him. Brooks Big Country Medford. Does he have one more cannon shot left?
1: Yeah, you know, I like his chances. If he could just use that wind to his advantage.
0: Oh, that's a bomb.
1: Go, baby. Go, baby. Go, baby. That's way past Kenzo.
0: Kevin needs new shorts.
3: 220.
0: It's official. 220 yards. We have a new champion.
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4: We're finally going to score. Thank God.
1: Some of the others.
0: That's right, Oz. Came up here from North Carolina with his dad and uncle. We really didn't know what to expect out of him.
1: He definitely put everyone on notice of that qualifier, though.
0: Yep, look at him now. He's raising the belt.
1: He sure looks like an LFC champ, doesn't he?
0: Yeah, he does. Right out of Central Casting.
1: Walk tall, carry a big ballistic, right?
0: Talk to me about today. Conditions were a little tough with that wind.
5: It was really windy. You couldn't get the ball too high. If you got it too high, the wind just really had its way with it. And you really had to sort of just let the wind bring it back into the fairway for you. That was my strategy going into it. Keep it to the left, let the wind blow it back into play, and it worked out.
0: Tell me what this all means to you, Brooks.
5: Oh, it was a fantastic experience. I've been playing fling golf for about 2 years now, and just being able to come out here and play yesterday with all the players and do the longest slingshot challenge today, it was just a great experience.
0: Great showing today, obviously the LFC champion, but you just barely missed the cut at the New Swarm Open, so quite competitive on both events. Talk to me about that a little bit.
5: Yeah, yes, I really wasn't sure what to expect yesterday in the Open. A few reggies. If I'd had a few more reggies or sunk a few more putts, things might have turned out differently. But I was pleased with the performance and happy to be here.
0: You and Ken, pretty good rivalry going on. Two champions at this event, and you're both competitive in both events. So we look forward to seeing your future events.
5: Yeah, I hope so. He's a good player, and I absolutely look forward to doing more of these things in the future.
0: That'll do it. For Oates Noonan, I'm Kevin Hurley, signing off from Lewis, Delaware, and the New Swarm Fling Golf Classic.

0: Hello and welcome. I'm Sean Pratt, along with Johnny Sandman Heller, here at the 21st Annual Corona Belt Sander Races. And Johnny, I could not be more excited about today's events.
1: I can tell, Sean. You look great. By the way, this is a fantastic event.
0: And you know, this sandpaper itself goes back all the way to 13th century China, when it was first invented.
1: Yeah, and look at this early American machine from 1926. This will not be racing today. Here's what a sander looks like today. You buy it in the box, that's what you get. And here's what our contestants are doing to make them race faster. You get too close to one of these babies, though, you're going to lose your nose. Watch it. Good Lord, that was close. And here's the modified version, Sean.
0: Absolutely. And you know what, Johnny? When we come back, it's time to meet the Sanders.
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17: 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Why is my hand shaking? The Golden Knights. The Avs. The intensity. The storylines. Lord Stanley, if you're listening, we don't want the cup. 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The Western Conference Final. 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Avalanche. 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
19: Playoffs are here, fellas. This has to be spotless.
20: What kind of big dummy put his handprint up there?
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21: What's the 7'6 kid that plays for San Antonio?
19: Wembanyama.
21: Yeah, it was him.
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0: Johnny, let's quickly roll over the rules and regulations of the game here. First of all, we have the overall track length is 45 feet, although the actual race length is 30.
2: Okay, 110 volts, both tracks on same circuit, free of load.
0: Yes, and we've got three classes of competition, stock, modified, and best decorated.
2: Yep, and a double elimination bracket?
0: Yes, absolutely, but no false starts. We've got to be ready to go from the moment they put that sander down.
2: Winner determined by best out of three.
0: It's going to be a really exciting day, Johnny. Now let's get a few more words about the competition from race director Steve DeLong.
15: Well, we depending on how many people come, we set up the brackets based on that, and then afterwards we'll let them draw for their seed, and then we'll go through the brackets of the double elimination, and then for the finale, we always do best out of three so that everybody gets an opportunity, and we switch sides on the track so that they get a fair shot so that there's no question on whether it's the track or their unit.
0: Let's take a moment, Johnny, to talk about the competitors in today's races.
2: Oh, it's going to be great. We have in the stock category Al Bayless. His machine is called TNT.
0: After that, we have Joey Kay with Get Gone.
2: Scotty Waters with the Star Spangled Sander. You got to like that.
0: I like that. Nice patriotic theme there. Tom Adams is bringing Let Freedom Ring.
2: Tessa Bowen, Eyes on the Prize, a name I see in competitions across the nation.
0: Yes, and our final contestant today is Russ Cox with B&R Racing. And in the modified section, who do we have, Johnny?
2: Al Bayless returns with Norbert the Dragon. That's the one I assume that looks like a dragon. That's what I would do.
0: Well, Scotty Waters is also coming back with a clever play on words, United We Sand.
2: Oh, and Tom Adams is also in this group again, Screaming Demon. So these guys are double entered. Two chances to win those wonderful prizes.
0: It's going to be one heck of a race.
2: I can't wait.
0: All right, then. On our first race, we have Al Bayless with TNT and Tom Adams with Let Freedom Ring.
2: This goes very fast. Here we go. The start is ready.
23: All right.
2: The sand builders are ready, and off we go. And we're done. That's how it goes, folks.
0: Let's take another look at that, shall we, Johnny?
2: What's that?
0: Let's take one more look at that, shall we?
2: Absolutely. I'd like to see it five more times. I could see this all day.
0: You'll notice that we've got a little wobble happening.
2: Yeah, I think that may have cost it. Yes. Yeah, that little wobble on the side.
0: Important. Up next, we have Russ Cox with B&R Racing and Tessa Bowen with Eyes on the Prize. I'm going to take a few moments here to get everything ready. We'll make sure it's a good, clean race.
23: All right, here we go.
0: Christmas tree's ready, Johnny.
2: It is indeed. You look at that multicolored tree, it's going to move to green and off they're going to go.
0: Nope. Oh, we have an issue.
2: A little issue.
0: Yeah, what do we got here? Oh, it looks like we got a cabling issue.
2: Yeah, a little cable issue or some sand on the track.
0: Never
2: this
0: a good
2: can,
0: thing.
2: This can happen. You've got to make sure it's right, otherwise it's unfair to the guy who's got a cable blocking his machine.
0: All right, we're good to go.
23: Three, two, one, off.
2: Fast start. Fast stop. We call that being treed.
0: Yes, absolutely. You know, he really left him in the sawdust on that one.
2: Absolutely. It's like he was in a sand trap, never got out. Okay, back for the stock competition, third race, winner's heat. Here we go.
0: All right, in the far lane on lane two, we have Joey Kay with Get Gone, and then we have Scotty Waters with his patriotic theme, the Star Spangled Sander.
2: This is my favorite sander. Look how beautiful it is. I wouldn't use that to sand. I would drive that to the store. It looks very much like an automobile to me, but I have no imagination. We're going to take off right. This is very exciting.
0: Wait, another step. Scotty's doing something.
2: He set his sander on fire.
0: No. It's a smoke bomb.
2: Oh, my goodness. It doesn't go anywhere.
0: Oh, no. Oh.
2: That's a wonderful effect. Horrible execution. And the Star Spangled Sander does nothing.
0: The bitter taste
2: loves it.
0: Yeah, the bitter taste of blue smoky defeat right there, I'm telling you.
2: That's an easy win. Still in the winner's bracket. Who's up here, Sean?
0: On the far lane, we have Tom Adams with Let Freedom Ring. And in lane one there, we have Tessa Bowen with Eyes on the Prize.
2: Well-decorated Sanders. Let's see who can take this heat.
3: All right.
2: Looks
3: three,
2: like we're all ready.
3: Two,
2: tables are ready.
0: Oh, yep.
2: We're off.
0: We're off.
2: Oh, it's tight.
0: Tight
2: race.
0: Oh, my goodness. You know, that was really too close to call, Johnny.
2: I don't know what to say.
0: Let's do a replay on that one.
2: Yeah,
0: okay?
2: Yeah. I'm glad the start is over his smoke inhalation issue from the last race, though. He looks okay now. Well, as okay as he's going to look still. But there he is. Looks like a hot day here today. There's Tessa.
0: What are we going to do? Oh.
2: Very close contest. Let's see if we can get a replay on this. There's Tessa holding Eyes of the Prize.
3: All right, next trivia question.

0: All right, we're back with the winner's bracket. Sean, who do we have?
1: We have Joey K in the far lane with Get Gone. And we have Tessa Bowen again with Eyes on the Prize.
0: This should be exciting. Al Bayless is back there ready to...

0: We have Al Bayless with TNT, and then we have Tom Adams with Let Freedom Ring.
1: And TNT, if that's real, this should be exciting.
0: And just so the viewers know, whoever comes up the loser on this one goes home empty-handed.
1: Well, they could probably have a sandwich.
2: Okay,
1: bring it up to the starters area here.
0: Making sure we're all set and ready to go.
1: Yep. Looks like TNT is ready.
0: Yep. It was one of the first. It's time for the grit to hit the ground.
1: Here we are. Let the sanding begin. Christmas tree ready to go. And
2: make up your mind. On your mark. 3, 2, 1, go.
1: Here we go. Whoa, TNT does not leave.
0: It blew. Unfortunately, it blew. Or it didn't blow in this case.
1: Too bad for Al. But we see Tom Adams moves forward.
0: Okay. Is there any more to that? Or does it go right out of the...
1: Okay. Okay.
0: Let's look at that humiliating defeat one more time.
1: Oh, look at that. And now we're back again, still in the stock bracket, in the double elimination second round here.
0: Again, we have Scotty Waters in the closer lane there with the Star Spangled Sander. And who do we have on the far lane again, Johnny?
1: We have Joey Kay with Get Gone.
0: Sizing it all up. You can see the intense focus on these competitors.
1: I can see a young fella in there. Look at him. See, this is good for all ages. And these guys are ready. There's the smoke. There's a fire. Yellow, orange smoke this time, and it does move.
0: Oh, and he's...
1: Oh! I'll tell you, it's a beautifully designed sander. It's stiff.
0: Just a little too much bump on the bump and grind. I'm sorry to say.
1: Well, my goodness. Hit the pits. Now, the last heat before the championship, the winner here, Sean, will take on Tessa Bowen. Who do we have?
0: We have Tom Adams with Let Freedom Ring, and then we have Joey Kay with Get Gone. Let's hope this young man can pull it out one more time here.
1: Yeah, he had a great race last time.
0: Yes, absolutely.
1: Good to see the youth of America getting into belt sanding races. All right.
0: Al steps in to make sure everything's nice and...
1: Yeah, we're at the starter's area. Everything looks good.
0: Yep.
1: Got to make sure your sander is on the track.
0: It makes me wonder if they're going to run 60 or 80 grit on this final race.
1: Gosh, I just don't know. It's a gritty question.
0: Yeah, the track conditions can change as the afternoon continues on.
1: Here we go. They don't do this on a wet track. Here we go.
0: Whoa. Oh, it's a close one.
1: I think Joey Kay took that. Yes, he did. Young man with Get Gone. Here's a replay. Wow, very
0: from
1: fast
0: right from behind.
1: On the outside. Look at that.
0: Look at that. And when we come back, we've got the championship round featuring Tessa Bowen against Joey Kay.
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1: There's a penalty flag down.
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7: 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Tune in to AKC on ESPN all year long and be a part of the greatest dog sports series on television.
8: These competitors are tied at 1-1 during the commercial break. Joey beat Tessa, so it's 1-1. This is the championship heat in the stock round. Very exciting, eh, Sean?
9: Absolutely, absolutely. Tension is in the air, folks.
8: You can cut it with a belt sander. Here we go.
9: 3-2-1.
8: All the marbles.
10: When you want to know the score, it's on KBC.
8: No question there.
11: Oh, yes. Touchdown, Arkansas!
8: Joey takes the championship in the stock competition. Joey K, ladies and gentlemen.
9: It was almost a heartbreaker there. Almost a heartbreaker.
8: Look at these good sports. Here's the replay. You know what would be fun if someone rode these belt sanders?
9: Absolutely. Well, they do that down. They do that down at I think at the Gaff in Port Aransas, Texas.
8: Yeah, you know, or they could put a cat on it like one of those Roombas, you know, and that'd be interesting.
9: Yes.
8: Well, the cat might jump off. Now it's time for the modified competition. In the modified division, Sean, the contestants can do pretty much anything they want to their sander. They can change the power source, anything they want, as long as they fit on the track. It's legal.
9: This is my most exciting, for me, this is the most exciting part of the entire race.
8: Oh, yeah. So we have Joey K. and Scotty Waters here.
12: Yeah.
13: You can go
8: under
13: the caution tape. It's not liable. All right, on your mark. Sorry. 3, 2, 1, go!
8: They're off.
9: Holy smokes.
8: Oh my goodness.
9: I think the lesson here is that adding smoke to your sander is not a good choice. Taking it off.
8: No smoke. And look at this. Look at this.
9: Look at him go.
8: Here's race number 2 in the modified division. What do we have here?
9: Well, in the far lane, we have Tom Adams, the Screaming Demon, and that big piece of metal on top is a modified vacuum cleaner engine.
13: Right.
9: And in the forward, in the lane 1, we have Al Bayless with Norbert the Dragon, which I hope will be shooting flames as he goes down the track.
8: This is exciting. The vacuum cleaner engine is fine. It's a modified division. We're ready to go.
9: Oh, no!
8: You put the engine on, but you've got to tell it what direction to head. That went right backwards. So an easy win for Norbert the Dragon and Al Bates.
9: Yes, absolutely.
14: This goes
9: absolutely.
14: Back.
9: Oh,
8: Tom Adams checking his plug.
9: No, he doesn't look
8: now
9: happy.
8: He's upset.
9: Yeah, doesn't look
8: walk
9: happy
8: it off,
9: at all.
8: Tom, walk it off.
9: We had a moment to talk with him after the race to talk about his unfortunate, humiliating defeat.
15: This was a first year I did a modified. Modified, you can do anything you want to get them to go fast. So I took a vacuum cleaner motor, and they told me those things are super fast unloaded. But I didn't check it out before I started, and the motor, I thought it would go clockwise. It went the backwards. And when it did that, the nut on the drive gear came off. It unscrewed it, so it stopped, and the belt came off. So
16: was it done after that?
15: Yeah.
16: Okay.
15: Yeah.
16: Because you really didn't get to test it going forward, just reverse.
15: Right. So, yeah.
16: What's your plans for next year? Bring that thing back?
15: Oh, I'm going to fix it. Now that I know what's going on, I'll fix it and I'll be ready.
8: Time for a little track cleaning, Sean. You want to make sure the track's ready for the next contestants as we head to the championship round in the modified division.
9: Yes, we don't have any loose grit on the track.
8: No, dirt. Or it's a cake or a pizza, what have you.
9: Yep, absolutely. Now, this one we have, once again, on the far lane, Al Bayless with Norbert the Dragon. And we have Scotty Waters with United We Sand. Hopefully, right. Sands smoke bomb again. Bring him luck.
8: Yeah, no smoke in this car. And they're ready.
9: I hear we have a problem with the track on the field. There seems to be an issue.
8: All right. Something look at that breaker. That could have been dangerous.
9: Yes, absolutely. We want to.
8: Had a cat on one of these cars, it might have fallen off during that area. That's probably why I don't have cats on these or people. Very dangerous.
9: It looks like we're all ready to go now.
8: Yep.
9: Okay. All right, folks.
12: 3, 2, 1, go!
8: Oh, look at that. Whoa, that dragon. Norbert. The dragon, the dragon. Al Bayless takes that.
9: Absolutely. Absolutely. Let's see that one more time.
8: Yeah, the replay is important here. You fans at home get every... Look at
9: neck
8: that.
9: And neck
8: look
9: and
8: that
9: pulls out of
8: zipped
9: the
8: down the track.
9: At the end. Absolutely. Look at that.
8: All right, back for the next race in the modified division. Sean, who do we have here?
9: Oh, we've got Joey K back with Get Gone. And then we have Scotty Waters with United We Sand.
8: All right. Yeah. Get ready for this. Let's see how they're going to do. Tree is lit.
12: All right.
9: And?
12: 3, 2, 1, go.
8: There they go. Whoa.
9: Scotty, all the time, right through there. He didn't waste any time winning that race.
8: Get Gone did not get gone that time, and he's going to get gone from the contest because it's over.
9: Joey had a few words to say after the race.
14: Well, it's my first time doing this, and the victory is pretty good, pretty fun. This is not me and my belt sander. I just got it from Steve DeLong over there. And, yeah.
17: All right. What was it? You were down 1-0, weren't you, in the races, 2 out of 3?
14: Mm-hmm.
17: So you had to win 2 in a row. Did you think that you were going to win 2 in a row?
14: No.
17: Tell me how you felt after losing the first
14: one. It was, I was like, so what? It's kind of, I didn't expect to win the whole thing either.
8: For the championship in the modified division.
9: In the far
8: Scotty
9: lane,
8: Waters and Al Bayless.
9: Yeah, in the far lane, we have Scotty Waters with United We Sand. And lane one, of course, we've got Norbert the Dragon, Al Bayless.
8: And we're ready to go. Best out of 3.
12: Ladies and gentlemen, direct your attention to the...
8: And...
12: 3, 2, 1, go!
9: Oh, man. It seems like not firing up those smoke bombs is bringing him luck now.
8: Yes. We're learning you shouldn't set your sander on fire to win these races.
9: And again,
8: right, heat number 2.
9: The swapped lanes.
8: Only fair.
16: Patriot power here. Come on, baby.
8: Let's see how we do on this one. Contestants are ready. Fans are ready.
9: I'm ready.
8: We're still ready.
12: Right.
8: And we are.
12: Thumbs up when you're ready. I'm ready now here. 3, 2, 1,
8: little
12: go.
8: Delay here. There he goes.
9: And Norbert looks like he pulled it out. Yes, he did.
8: Two. Yeah, the dragon maybe takes it. So it's 1-1 after 2 heats.
9: I think the tension's pretty high right now.
8: Absolutely. It does not get it. Look at the dog. The dog is absolutely electric with the... never mind, sleeping.
13: He started this event about 60 years ago. When it was just a wood sander.
18: 19 years. Last year, right?
19: Yeah. Oh, track's coming apart.
13: Are you ready?
9: All right, we've swapped it out again.
8: Making some adjustments.
9: Last race.
18: Let me push it together.
8: Very exciting stuff.
9: Gonna make sure that tape connection is nice and tight.
8: All right, we seem to be ready to go. This is for the championship, my friends. This is what it all comes down to, this moment.
12: 3, 2, 1, go!
9: All the weeks and months of hard work.
8: Yep. Now years comes and years the of training for a lot of these fellas. Or not even a moment for some others.
9: The look of raw determination on the face.
8: Look at that. Good sportsmanship.
9: Absolutely.
8: Love to see that. And off we go. I spoke too soon.
9: Here we are.
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8: Oh my goodness, that's tight. And the winner, lane number one.
9: It looks like Norbert is our winner.
8: Yeah, Al Bayless, Norbert the Dragon, takes the victory.
9: Sort of a Game of Thrones kind of victory here. Game of Thrones victory, yes.
17: All right, I'm here with the winner, Big Al. Big Al, a big victory tonight. Tell us about it.
19: Well, this is modified. I've had trouble with Norbert keeping him together, and I did a lot of work on him, and he stayed together this year, and he's super fast when he runs, when he stays together, because he's got a vacuum cleaner motor on it for the modified races. So he just goes like lightning.
17: So tell us, you were down 1-0. You had to win two straights to win the modified.
19: Right. I didn't adjust the belt over. The belt was tracking a little bit to the side, and I didn't adjust it before that first race. As long as I push it over back in the center, I really kept going straight down the middle.
20: Well, the first race that I got, Al, I think it's because his tracking on his belt was off. So his was going a little sideways down the track. I think that caused a little issue. So I gave it the best I could today. That's all I can ask for.
21: Tell us about your sander here.
20: Al and I have been racing for about 18, 19 years since this whole event started. This is a modified sander, so we've got smaller gears on the front and the back, and we have a pulley on it. I'm running 36 grit. Obviously, we have some guide bars on the side to keep it going straight down the track. Because this is a short run out, my guide bars, as you can see, got a little smoked. They're a little bent. So that could have been dragging as well because it wasn't purpose, you know, right straight up and down. So, but it is what it is. We had fun today. It's all what it is about, coming out, having fun, American way. And this is good, clean fun.
9: Well, folks, I'm Sean Pratt. And on behalf of myself and Johnny Sandman Hillett, we'd like to thank you for watching on ESPN.

Table hockey is the fastest game that I've ever seen. If you've never seen table hockey, you better see these guys play. I've been covering hockey for more than half a century. I've never seen anything more exciting that simulates the real game than table hockey. And these guys have devised plays that you would never dream of. There is nothing faster nor more creative than the table hockey we're going to see at this coming tournament. It's going to be like NHL action, even better.

0: everybody. Art O'Cal here. Absolutely thrilled to be part of the 2022 World Table Hockey Championship. I grew up playing table hockey, and maybe some of you watching did as well. For some people, maybe you left it behind as you got older. For others, though, they grinded. They never stopped. Hours upon hours a day perfecting their craft, and now you will see the best of the best compete for a world championship. But first, we got to explain the rules. All games are 5 minutes in duration plus stop time. At the end of 5 minutes, most goals wins, and if it's tied, they go to sudden death overtime. The semifinal matches will be a best of five series, and our final will be a best of seven. One more thing before we get to the action. These Soho table hockey tables, like the one you see behind me, weren't just used for the World Championship. They are found in some pretty remarkable places and have been played by hockey luminaries and celebrities. There's actually a custom table at ESPN headquarters in Bristol, Connecticut. There's a game at the Hockey Hall of Fame. NHL Commissioner Gary Bettman's got one. And the game has been enjoyed by tons of NHL players, past and present. One of our competitors, one of the greatest to ever play, King Carlo Bossio, was our reporter for the event as well. Let's go to him now.
1: Welcome to the 2022 World Table Hockey Championship, presented to you by Soho Table Hockey. For those who don't know me, I'm King Carlo, 13-time World Table Hockey Champion, coming to you straight today from the old Montreal Forum, right here in beautiful downtown Montreal. Today we got some of the best players in the world battling it out for the TJ Rudd Cup. Now, let's meet the players.
0: The players started with a round robin to determine who would make the round of 16. And then it was single elimination from there. 16 became 8, 8 became 4. Our first semifinal matchup was between Patrick the Phenomenon Côté and Junior Jelena. They're already 4 games into their best of 5 series. 2 wins each. The winner of this game will be moving on to the championship. Let's hear what our competitors had to say.
1: Our first two semifinalists, Pat the Phenomenon Côté. Any words, Pat?
2: It's going down.
1: Any replies, Junior?
3: I'm ready to fight.
1: One's taking him down, the other one's ready to fight. Let's get the show on the road.
0: All right, thank you very much, Carlo. It is Junior and Pat, game five, a minute 27 on the clock. Junior on the right has 4. Pat on the left needs 2 goals and has the puck in the offensive zone looking for that one-timer. A nice play there, a great save by Junior. And now Junior has the puck in the offensive zone looking to just keep the puck on his stick. Remember the 5-second rule. Pat has it now. Looking for the pass to the middle. Can't get it. Still has it on the right. Flank the pass. The one-timer. It doesn't go. A second time. And Junior has the puck. He'll move it into the offensive zone. Back it comes for Pat. 50 seconds to go. And Pat brings it to within 1. Look at that beautiful rebound goal. Right in front of the net was Pat. And you can tell that that goal meant a lot to Pat with 49 seconds to go. It is now 4-3. A one-goal game, certainly attainable. Junior, now in the offensive zone. These two have already met twice this year, each guy winning one. Who will take this one?
4: 35.
0: Yeah! Big move by Pat, and he ties it up with 32 seconds left to go. Look at the speed in which he executes this right there. It was actually a pass all the way down, a ricochet off the goaltender, and it finds the back of the net. And we are all knotted up with just over 30 seconds left in regulation. High drama here in this semifinal tilt. As Pat able to score, and just like that, he takes the lead. Look at it one more time. The puck was just waiting there for him. And Junior with the collapse in the final 90 seconds, but still some time to get back into this one. He's going to need something here. Shooting it down. And that one goes out of play off the goalie's helmet. 16 seconds to go. It is a one-goal game for Pat. Can Junior do something, anything? Has the puck in his own zone. 10 seconds to go. Shoots it down, and that one stays out. Another big save. 5 seconds to go. and Pat has it in the offensive zone. Happy to see the zeros. And just like that, Pat books his ticket to the final. Who's he going to face? We'll find out when we come back.
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8: What kind of big dummy put his handprint up there?
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9: What's the 7'6 kid that plays for San Antonio?
7: Wembanyama.
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10: 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I'm back.
11: This is where the league's best thrive. 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
12: What a catch!
11: And the magic of the game comes to life.
12: This may leave the park. 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
11: 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Yankees, Royals on ESPN.
0: Welcome back to the 2022 World Table Hockey Championship, presented by Soho Table Hockey, right here on ESPN 8 The Ocho. On to our other semifinal now, and King Carlo, other than being our reporter for this broadcast, has talked a big game this entire tournament, and rightfully so. He's the 13-time world champion, so he's definitely the guy to beat. Let's see if we have any final words from both competitors before our matchup.
1: All right, and now we're ready for the second semifinals. As expected, the king is here and ready to go. Any words, Angelo?
14: Hey, the king. I love being the underdog.
1: He loves being the underdog. I love being the king. Let's go.
15: Good luck.
0: All right, let's take a look at how this series got started. Angelo put up a great fight in the first two games. Even still, he wasn't able to outscore the king. In the first game, Carlo won 7-5. And in the second, the score was 9-7. With Carlo up 2-0 in the series, we're now ready to take a look at game number 3. Will Angelo avoid losing 3 straight, or will Carlo sweep his way to the final? Angelo's down 2-0 in the series, but is up 5-2 in this game, just over halfway through. 2:28 to go on the clock. Carlo on the right, Angelo on the left. Angelo, one of the few table hockey players to have had any measure of success against Carlo in big competition. And a great pass there. Look at that, right off the goaltender. Back of the net. Tickles the twine. And Angelo seemingly scoring at will against Carlo in this game, making it 6-2. Certainly Carlo has made great comebacks in his career.
13: Yeah, focus.
0: The most decorated table hockey player, focus. Certainly on the Mount Rushmore.
13: Okay.
0: Many would consider him to be the greatest of all time. This one a little bit slower, more methodical, but with bursts of speed as you would expect from great table hockey action. Carlo was the winner of the last TJ Rugg Cup in June of 2019.
16: 144.
0: Was featured in the award-winning short film Little Rink. It's Carlo now that's playing defense for the majority of this game. There's 90 seconds left. Angelo looking to survive in this series.
13: Carlo, could you score one goal, Carlo?
0: Carlo has it in the offensive zone. A nice one-timer pass. The save is made, but the puck is still beyond the blue line there.
13: Hi.
0: Working it around the boards. Looking for a gap, an opening. Oh, the one-timer goes. Carlo scores at 6-3 for Angelo. Just a beautifully timed pass. And redirects the puck at the last possible second. A minute eight to go. It's 6-3 Angelo.
13: Ah, Carlo.
16: 1 minute left.
0: Time. Under a minute to go. Referee will step in just for a second here. Carlo taking advantage.
16: 51 seconds.
0: Opportunistic as a champion would. It is 6-4 with 51 seconds to go. All of a sudden, what seemed insurmountable.
13: That was the goal I needed.
0: Looks like very much a possibility, but Angelo looking to thwart that. Gets stopped. Look at that save again. Right in front of the net. And it'll be Carlo moving the puck out of the way with his goaltender. With 35 seconds to go in this one. Carlo playing that defense that many of us growing up playing table hockey is accustomed to. A breakaway opportunity. And Carlo scores, making it a one-goal game. Did you see the way he flipped that player in the last moment? Unreal. And Angelo breathing a deep sigh right now with 27 seconds to go. Plenty of time for Carlo to get back into this one to tie it up. An opportunity there. Still has the puck on his stick. 20 seconds to go. Takes the shot. Goes back into his zone. Back they trade back and forth. The puck. Another breakaway chance for Carlo. Moves it, but he scores on the one-timer with 8 seconds to go. Angelo has no choice but to laugh at his misfortune in this one as Carlo ties it up.
16: 6 seconds.
0: Carlo calls himself the king, and he is certainly royalty for a reason.
13: One shot.
0: With seconds to spare, looks like this one might be going to extra time. And that's exactly where we shall go. Next goal wins in sudden death overtime. Carlo in the offensive zone. Turns around, looking for the pass, trying to outwit the defender. Goes all the way back into his zone. Back and forth it goes. Gingerly playing it forward. Is Carlo waits, shoots.
13: Post! How many posts are you going to hit, Bosco?
0: Angelo with the opportunity now. Carlo with the back and forth defense. Angelo trying to read the pass. Carlo now gets the pass to go. Breakaway opportunity. Scores! And that's the series. The King is on to the final. Let's take one more look at that goal. Carlo with the flip move again. Is that his signature move? Demonstrating elite control. It is just so fun to see.
17: Hey, buddy.
0: What an incredible comeback by Carlo in Game 3. 4 goals in the final minute, wins it in overtime, showing you exactly why he's the 13-time world champion. And now he has the opportunity to make it 14. But standing in the King's way is the Phenom, a rivalry as old as time in table hockey. On one side, royalty. On the other, destiny. The world championship will be decided when we come back.
17: I didn't realize my digestion all connected to my liver health. And that's what I found out.
18: Within weeks, I felt the change. I went from dreading to get out of bed to jumping out of bed. My wife keeps asking me, where is all this energy coming from?
17: Doing anything after 5 p.m. felt like a second job to me. Now I look forward to cooking with my family or even going out on a date night.
18: My daughter can look up in the stands and see her dad there again.
17: And that sluggish feeling isn't there anymore.
18: And it's all thanks to Dose.
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0: Welcome to the 2022 World Table Hockey Championships, presented by Soho Table Hockey, right here on ESPN 8, The Ocho. And it all comes down to this. The King versus the Phenom. The longest, the fiercest, and the biggest rivalry in all of professional table hockey. They've met 7 times in major tournament championship finals since 2019. Carlo's taken 4, Pat's taken 3, looking to even things up here at the 2022 World Championship Final. Let's take a quick look at how their series has been going. Pat kicked off this match by showing Carlo that he had no fear. He really showed incredible skill, taking game 1 3-2. Then winning game 2 5-4. And even taking game 3 4-3. What an incredible start. 3-0 in a best of seven with the King, with the possibility of sweeping the 13-time world champion. Carlo is not one to lay down, however, as we've seen in the earlier rounds. He takes the fight to the very last goal every single time. In game four, Carlo won 4-3. Then he took another W in game five, 5-3. And then, in overtime, Carlo squeaked out another victory in game six, 4-3, tying up the series 3-3. Incredible drama in our World Championship final. We couldn't have scripted a better tournament. Will Carlo continue his reign as the world champion, or will Pat dethrone the King? Let's get into it. So it all comes down to this. Game 7, could you have asked for a more dramatic final between Pat the Phenomenon and King Carlo, two of the very best table hockey has ever seen, and Pat on the board very quickly inside 10 seconds. Into Pat's offensive zone. Pat moving around, looking for that one-timer. The save is made by Carlo. Play continues. Now on the opposite side, and another goal by Pat. 30 seconds haven't even elapsed yet in this one. Now we're jumping ahead just a bit here. 4:16 on the clock, and Pat still leads 2-0. Referee drops the puck, and already Pat with a third goal. 50 seconds, and Carlo, not too happy about that, walks away from the table for just a second before reassuming his position. Puck is dropped, back into Carlo's zone it goes, quickly switching gears, and scores. Just as quickly, top cheese as well, where Grandma hides the peanut butter. Carlo making it look snazzy for his first goal of Game 7. We are tied at 3 in the series. The pace is fast in this one, in our all-important final. King Carlo and Pat, both of them very decorated table hockey champions, perpetually, habitually making their way to championships. Pat making a relentless offensive push here. Keeps attacking the goal, but Carlo continues to stop the puck. He is really focused right now. A beautiful save made right on the chest for Carlo.
16: 3-1 Pat.
0: You will see that one-timer very often, setting it up from the winger right to the centerman. Sometimes a breakaway opportunity, sometimes a quick one-time release. And oftentimes, just what you saw there, a shot from the defenseman, a couple of whacks at it for Pat, it stays out. Pat still has it, though. Oh, phenomenal goal. A beautiful goal. Carlo, known to talk to his players after things don't necessarily go his way. And now it's 4-1, less than 3 minutes to go. Pat in the driver's seat here in Game 7. Carlo looking to score, breakaway chance. Waiting patiently, but the save is made. Still with the puck. Another save by Pat. On the counterattack now, but the puck comes back to Carlo. Carlo quickly makes it 4-2. It's a two-goal game. The paddle was there. The slightest of touches. The puck is dropped. Carlo has it with his defenseman, looking to bank it off the boards. Another great save. That puck was loose right in the crease. But Pat couldn't get to it. Still 4-2, 2:15 to go in this game. This is Game 7. Winner becomes your champion. The world champion. Of our world championships. 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Under 2 minutes to go. Pat with a two-goal lead, looking to add to that here. Great offensive pressure. Misses the net with the one-timer. Carlo looking to rally. Bank pass. Pat gets it back. A battle for the puck. Pat in position now, looking to make the opportunity, and he makes Carlo pay. It's 5-2. What a beautiful goal. We haven't seen a play like that all tournament. Carlo just couldn't get there in time with his goaltender, and it's a three-goal game with a minute 37 to go.
13: Damn it.
0: Pat's confidence grows as Carlo looking for any opportunity he can to get back into this game. Perhaps this will jumpstart his chances. Pat has the puck, though. Pushes it forward. Play continues. Quick snaps of the wrist with those deceptive releases, like an Austin Matthews shot. A minute 10 to go.
13: All right, thanks, boy. Thanks, boy.
0: And it's Carlo. Carlo looking to set up.
13: Carlo, you need a goal. Guy Lafleur, on the way.
0: Trying to find the pass. The defender is there. But Carlo finds a way off of the iron and makes it a two-goal game with a minute to go. Right down to the wire, as you would expect, with these two competitors with so much on the line. The World Championship at stake. Carlo looking at it again. Oh, and he just happens to score. Look at that. The goaltender couldn't get there in time. And it's a one-goal game with 48 seconds to go. Carlo will take any goal he can in this moment. Pat looking for insurance. The one-timer doesn't go. Carlo, the puck is in front of the net. Still with Pat. Oh, the pressure. But Carlo, oh, there. Oh, the goalie was right there. But Pat makes it a two-goal game again. Beats the goalie to the puck at the most important moment as the puck ricocheted off the boards. Carlo walks away from the table again, clearly frustrated. With 26 seconds to go, Pat has a two-goal lead. Ref drops the puck.
13: One goal at a time, boss. One goal at a time. Come on.
0: Carlo fighting for it. Pat has it behind his own net. That shot goes off the table. Clock stops. Ref will drop the puck at center ice. We'll play it back again. Oh, Carlo with the save. Has it now. 15 seconds to go.
13: No, you can't.
0: Looking for the shot. Doesn't get through.
1: Let's go. Catch up 37 The Buzz. It's your fun and game station.
0: And it is. Pat is your world champion. Stellar performance from the Phenom. Going over to his older brother, the coach, for a congratulatory high five. And a well-deserved one at that. What an incredible electric final. The Phenom fulfilled his destiny and dethroned the king and can now call himself world champion of table hockey. Let's send you back to the iconic Montreal Forum for the trophy presentation and hear from the champ.
13: All right, folks, that was a crazy intense final. Unfortunately, I couldn't make it all the way back. I was down 3-0, made it to 7, but the phenomenon was too much for me today. He's the big winner. Congratulations, Pat. Take the cup. Any words you want to say?
2: Thank you, my friends. I beat you, and you're a great competitor.
13: I'm a great competitor. He's a great competitor. I hope you enjoyed the show. See you next time. We're out.
0: I don't know about all of you at home, but I'm definitely inspired to call some friends over and have a tournament of my own. Thank you so much for watching the 2022 World Table Hockey Championships presented by Soho Table Hockey right here on ESPN 8, The Ocho. Enjoy these final highlights, and we'll see you next time.

Corgis. These dogs were originally bred to herd cattle, sheep, and horses. 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And along the way, anything can happen. 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

0: Auburn, Washington, just south of Seattle. Now, Emerald Downs is owned and operated by the Muckleshoot Tribe, and every spring and summer, thoroughbred horses are on the track. But in July, the corgis come to race. I'm meteorologist Alex Wilson from the Weather Channel. Tom Harris is our race announcer today. A day of corgis. It's going to be exciting.
1: Oh, it's going to be a very exciting day. Perhaps the most exciting race day of the season with these corgis. You never know which direction they're going to go, Alex. They could go sideways. They could go backwards. Sometimes they get loose. The owners have to chase them down, but it's a ton of fun, and we can't wait.
0: Well, there are going to be 8 heats. The winner of each heat is going to get to go to the championship race. We will crown a champion. So, earlier we had the parade of corgis. Now we've got the first heat. Dan Harrington has the call.

0: We've got a huge crowd here today. The Corgis are just seconds away from the first heat race of the day. So the excitement is building, and they're already on the track at the mark. So we're just about set for the first one. Flag is up and Corgis away. Sweet, sweet Sadie came flying off the mark. Beatrice Featherbottom is right there. And on the outside, Bailey rushes through to get the victory. Let's have a look at the replay. Bailey lost the colors early on. So here comes Bailey, middle of the racetrack. Everybody else is slugging it out, but Bailey slipped on by. Let's go trackside now. Alex Wilson with the winners.
1: Yeah, we got to talk to Bailey. All right, first heat. This is her first race.
2: That's right. This is Bailey Dig Dog Goyle's first race.
1: You must be so proud. What made you watch this last year or the year before and go, Bailey's got to run?
2: Well, we've had a couple Corgis, and this is the first time we've had a Corgi. The other two we adopted, and we've been watching for years. And now we have Bailey in her house, and her part of her family, so we're super excited to have her.
1: There was a little distraction. You weren't worried about Bailey. She seemed to just keep it going.
2: Yeah, we try to have a little secret ingredient to keep her motivated, but maybe we'll release the secret after the finals.
1: Oh, all right. We'll stay tuned for that. All right, Bailey, rest up. We'll see you soon. Good luck.
0: Thank you, Alex, as we get set for the next heat of the Corgi races today. Field of 11. Flag is up. And Corgi's away. Chance took off like a shot. Wrong way Loki's right there. Wrong way Loki and Chance fought it out right down to the finish. As always, we'll take a look at the replay. Chance was off to a terrific start. Blazed the trail all the way down the stretch. But here comes Wrong Way Loki in the final jumps up to win it. Once again, let's check in with Alex trackside.
1: Tom, what a wild race. Wrong Way Loki did not live up to his name.
3: No way. He went the wrong way last year, so we trained a lot to make sure he's focused, and he went the way this time.
1: This was an exciting one because we all thought Chance was going to take it, and then he came out like a lightning bolt.
3: He did, but he's focused. He's ready. Going to the finals, I guess.
1: What do you need to do before the finals?
3: I just gotta keep this ball, so don't steal it from me.
1: Oh no! I'm not touching any toys. That's the secret.
3: That's the secret.
1: Loki?
3: Yes, keep it. Oh no, it's not a secret anymore.
1: Now I think we've kind of given it away. All right, well, good luck. Get
3: you.
1: Some rest, Loki. We'll see you in the championship.
3: Thank you.
1: All right, back to you, Tom.
0: Okay, Alex. Wrong Way Loki certainly found the right way today. We're just about set for the third heat of the afternoon. Field of 10 will spring off the mark here for this one. And the Corgis are at their mark. And Corgis away. Solo flying at the start. Runs clear the field, and Solo is exactly that at the finish line. Nobody was close to Solo, who takes the third heat of the day. And we take another look at this. This race was pretty much over at the midway point as Solo just excelled and widened the margin, won it easy, and Solo will advance to the championship race. Once again, let's check in with Alex Wilson.
1: Solo really lived up to her name, just taking off, no hesitation, no anything.
4: Well, Mom walked away, so he had to get to me real fast.
1: I'm learning today how critical Mom is to the Corgi, and so he just needs to get to you.
4: He absolutely does. I'm his favorite person, so he's
1: That must make you feel really good.
4: It does.
1: All right, what's the secret? I see you've got some snacks. Is this going to lead us up to the championship?
4: We're hoping so.
1: All right. How does Dad feel about Mom being the favorite?
4: I think he's okay with it.
1: As long as Solo's a winner?
5: He's running fast, yeah.
1: All right, awesome. Well, good luck to you guys. We'll see you in the championship. Tom, that was a good one.
0: So we have three qualifiers so far. Not all the Corgis qualify for the championship heat, but here's a fan favorite, Nage, getting cheered on by the crowd while crossing the finish line. let's see who number four will be coming out of this fourth race. We have all the encouragers just past the finish line to urge their corgis on. Flagman Dean Mazuka will give the signal. Flag is up. And corgis away. Russell Wilson came away sharply. Edward on the outside, but Russell Wilson scores a touchdown in the fourth. Wow, what a race by Russell Wilson, holding off some late competition here. But Russell Wilson gets the job done at the finish. Once again, let's check in with Alex Trackside.
1: All right, so Russell Wilson, I read that you guys were a little concerned, or he was a little concerned about how he would do in the heat.
4: Yeah, I mean, literally, it's quite hot out, and if there was another corgi named Tom Brady out here, I think that would have been an issue. But
1: I was going to say, now, with a name like that, you got to assume greatness is going
4: to
1: follow.
4: I mean, that's to be said, but yes, we are definitely going to bring it for the next final.
1: And it seems like he still has some energy to go.
4: For sure. Yeah, he's all day.
1: All right, what are you doing now between then and do you have a secret for the final race? You don't have to tell it, but do you guys think you have a secret weapon?
4: Physical therapy, steak. We brought everything, so.
1: All right, well, we are going to see you in the championship, and we have so much more corgi racing coming up, so stay tuned.
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15: Yeah.
1: but the track has been fast thus far. Already some great races. We've got heat number 5. Who's the next to go to the championship? All right, Tom, so far these races have been exceptional. Let's see what happens in this one.
0: We bet.

0: Corgi's away. Pancake sharp at the start. Middle of the racetrack. Pepper was flying, but it was Outland's Will-O-Wisp who took over in the late stages and got the job done. Let's take a look at the replay. The racing area surfaced up nicely for Outland's Will-O-Wisp, who just took advantage of no traffic and went right straight to the finish line. Time to check in with Alex Wilson at the finish line.
1: All right, last year was a tough race for Willow. This must feel like redemption.
2: It does. And last year she even got released a little bit later and still won. So it was really exciting to see her go released at the correct time and still win.
1: Yeah, I mean, she went all out. I mean, the speed was pretty incredible, but what you expected.
2: Yeah, she is a quick little bullet.
1: Speaking of little, she's a little smaller than the others. Do you think that gives her an advantage?
2: I'm pretty sure it does. She's only about 17, 18 pounds, and she's mostly legs, so she doesn't have much to move around.
1: All right, so you got a little bit of a break before the finals. What are you hoping to do? Does she need rest? I mean, with speed like that, I don't know that she does.
2: I'm probably going to warm her down a little bit to make sure that her muscles are all good, and then warm her back up a little bit before the final race.
1: Love it. And what's the toy at the end?
2: It's a little raccoon.
1: This is
2: that she never gets to play with.
1: Ah, it's always the forbidden toy. All right. Well, good luck. Congratulations. We'll see you in the final.
2: Thank you.
0: Here's one more look as Outland's Will-O-Wisp comes charging home in front. And the Corgis arrive at the starting point for the sixth race, our sixth heat of the day. As we look for the next qualifier. All right, field is set, flag is up, and Corgi's away. King Leo came flying off the mark and holds off the competition very close. Oh, that's a photo finish. Darby and King Leo. King Leo was out front. Let's take a look at this replay here. And I believe that was Darby right behind. Who got to the wire first? Oh, we may need a photo for this one. That was extremely close. Very close between Darby and King Leo. So they will slow it down. Maybe we can get a better look right here. King Leo led throughout, but here comes the finish line, and Darby is right behind. Who hits the wire first? Is it King Leo? Is it Darby? I don't know. That could have been a dead heat. This is close. A dead heat. It's been officially called a dead heat. Darby and King Leo have finished in a dead heat. Both runners to advance to the championship race. Let's go, Trex.
3: Hero, you don't have to be a hero. Not for me.
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1: What did you think watching that? I mean, that's nerve-wracking for me, and I'm not the owner.
5: I knew she was coming to Grandpa.
1: You know, we've heard so much about the moms today, but Grandpa, you can't.
5: Coming to Grandpa.
1: I love it. All right, so what are you doing before the next race, now that both of you get to go?
6: Napping.
1: That's critical. What about you? You know, you're watching your dog, and then you're thinking, did it just get stolen?
6: I thought he won.
1: Oh, I know. They have been chatting. I mean, his speed throughout was pretty impressive. What are you doing now?
6: Well, we're going to keep our fingers crossed for the championship.
1: Yeah. You think he's still got it in him?
6: We think so, if he can stop looking behind him.
1: Yeah. That's always the distracting thing. This is the toy that he seems to want. As long as that stays at the finish line, we're good?
6: Yeah, that porg, he wants it.
1: To rip the eyeballs out?
6: Yeah.
1: It's always the eyeballs, right? Tom, let's go back to you. That one was a tough call.
0: That was a tough call. And I can safely say, of all the Corgi races, and I've called a few, this no doubt was the closest finish as a dead heat. They hit the wire together. All right. We turn the page to the seventh race, seventh heat, and we're just

0: just about set. And Corgi's away. From the outside, Meg got off to a good start. Extreme outside. Norman with a rush. Yeah, any one of five Corgis had a real chance here in the final yards. Then it kind of whittled down, but Norman was in the clear on the outside and gets up to win it in the final jumps. All right, once again we go trackside. Here's Alex.
1: His determination never wavered. He was a straight shot.
2: Yes, he'll do anything for a ball. Once he saw his dad holding a ball, he went for it.
1: I was going to say, you know, we've seen the squeaky toys, we've seen food, but for him it's ball.
2: Or food.
1: Or, yeah, so he doesn't have any particularities. Yeah. Tomorrow is his birthday, so this is pretty big.
2: He'll be turning 3 years old tomorrow.
1: So he's still got plenty of youth and energy, obviously. What are you doing now ahead of the big race?
2: As in,
1: is he going to rest? Is he going to eat?
2: We'll just rest him.
1: Will he rest? Look at this energy.
2: No, he's had a lot of energy all day. He couldn't stay still.
1: I guess that might be a good thing. Maybe he's one to watch here for the championship. All right, guys, we're going to see you in the championship. You get that ball ready, and we'll see you then. Tom, the ball got him going.
3: When you want to know the
0: Storm and Norman, they'll be calling.
4: He's only completed the 10, the 5.
0: By Norman.
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0: And it comes down to the eighth race, the final chance to qualify for the Corgi Championship. So the field is set for the eighth and final heat. The winner advances. Flag is up. And Corgi's away. Milo Benz flying at the start is opened up on the field, and Milo Benz takes him wire to wire. And he's not done yet. Top of his game today is Milo Benz, qualified for the championship. Once again, let's check in with Alex Wilson.
1: Well, in Milo's bio, it said he's 1 year old with never-ending energy, and I think we saw that.
6: Yeah, he just keeps running and running. He loves his ball.
1: I was going to say, but it seems like he just also loves running, because once the race was over, he didn't stop.
6: He has, like, zoomies every day.
1: So when you saw that this existed, obviously you thought Milo.
6: Yeah, he went last year, so he didn't do very well, but...
1: So what'd you work on this year?
6: We just did a lot of playing fetch.
1: Yeah. And concentration, because I notice other dogs, they, you can get thrown off by some of the others, but he was persistent.
6: Yeah, I was nervous.
7: Well, he loves his gun.
1: He loves it. So as long as he focuses on that in the championship race, are you going to be giving him any pep talks ahead of that?
6: Oh, yeah. We give him a pep talk every day.
1: Some pep snacks?
6: Yeah, definitely.
7: For sure.
1: All right. Well, good luck, guys. Of course, we've got the championship race coming up. So stay tuned. More Corgi racing. A champion will be crowned coming up.
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1: Psyched. So, we had 8 heats, but now we've got 9 corgis because one of those races was a dead heat. So there are 9 corgis vying for the champion. I'm sure everybody here has a favorite. Let's see who's going to take the top spot. Tom, this is going to be one heck of a race.
0: Absolutely. The 2022 Corgi Championship is upon us here at Emerald Downs as the corgis have assembled on the track, and we're just moments away from the championship. A field of 9 will race off the mark. Who will it be? They line up for the championship race. Wrong way, Loki out of Everett has that inside post, and Russell Wilson from Bellevue. Bailey, post 3 out of Seattle. Here's a look at Norman, number 4. We move on to number 5. Outland's Will-O-Wisp from Vancouver. Milo Benz is number 6 out of Puyallup. Number 7 is Solo, racing out of Ording, Washington, close by. From post position, number 8 is Darby from Bonnie Lake. And on the outside, number 9 is King Leo from Kirkland. And that's your field for the 2022 Corgi Championship here at Emerald Downs. They stand at the ready. And the flag is up. And Corgi's away. King Leo off to a good start. Oh! And they're really tight quarters to the finish on the inside. Wrong way, Loki was close with Bailey. We have yet another photo finish, but Wrong Way Loki may have gotten clear in the late stages. We'll have to look at the replay. What a race. Everybody was in tight quarters in this one. Wrong Way Loki just in front at this point. But right there is Bailey. Those two take it to the finish. Wrong way. Oh, and on the outside we had one too. So we may have to look at this again. Let's take a look at Norman, perhaps, from the outside. Was right up there in the photo finish. Wrong way, Loki and Bailey. All three fighting it out to the wire. Here comes the finish.
25: The fine art of armchair quarterbacking.
26: 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Can you dig it? Can you dig it?
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0: Won it by a whisker. Wrong Way Loki has been declared the official winner in yet another tight finish. Time to check in with Alex at the winner's circle.
1: So this is another story of redemption. Last year, he ran the wrong way. He was going to take four first, and then just went the wrong way. So this year, he promised not to do the same thing, and he didn't.
2: He didn't at all.
1: How proud are you?
2: So proud of him. He's going to get a lot of treats. Not the ball.
1: I was going to say, how much did you remind him of his mistakes last year?
2: Every day.
1: Listen, Loki, you can't go the wrong way this year.
2: I'm ready to change his name next year.
1: Yeah, is it going to be right way, Loki?
2: Well,
1: reigning champ?
2: We'll see. Maybe wrong way again. So, we don't want to think so.
1: Yeah, that's true. You don't want to mess with it. So what's the evening hold for this winner?
2: Winter treats and a spa. Everything, massage.
1: And you think you'll be back next year?
2: Oh, for sure.
1: I would imagine all you folks are going to be back next year to vie for this spot.
2: Yeah.
1: My other question is, does he have room for this trophy?
2: Yeah.
1: Loki, where are you going to put that?
2: Is that 4 feet?
1: Feels like it's pretty close, honestly. Well, congratulations. Anything else you want to say to attribute to Loki's success?
2: No, Emerald Downs does a really good job at Corgi Race every year, and gets better.
1: So you'll be back next year, everybody will, and speaking of, we'll find out who takes the top spot in 2023. We'll see you then.

0: 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Tonight, La Quinta. Tomorrow, you shine. I'm Buster Olney. We got a cool podcast today. We'll be talking to the Brewers' Jacob Mizorowski, who's going to tell you the story of the first time that he hit triple digits. Funny thing happened with the scoreboard. The Brewers' ace, of course, among those pitchers, is in the early contention for the National League Cy Young Award. And we'll be chatting with our friend, Tim Kirkchen. But first, the top of the first is presented by La Quinta by Wyndham. First from over the weekend, the Philadelphia Phillies, they are rolling. On Saturday, it was Christopher Sanchez setting a career high in strikeouts, throwing a complete game. And then on Sunday, Zach Wheeler backed that up with an excellent six-inning performance. Phillies are moving. They are now one game over 500 after that ugly start. Kyle Schwarber hitting a bunch of home runs. He's now up to 20 for the season. Over the weekend, the Dodgers and Padres extended their winning streaks. The Dodgers now up to 5 games. The Padres up to 3 games. What's really cool is this will roll into a Monday series between these two teams, two National League West powerhouses. The Dodgers we thought would be great coming into the year. The Padres, on the other hand, you look at their offensive production, you can't quite figure out how it's happening. I think Mason Miller, their closer, who should be an MVP candidate, has had a lot to do with that. And over the weekend, White Sox won Chicago bragging rights, taking that series from the Chicago Cubs. Great games on Saturday. Murakami hitting home runs, Montgomery hitting home runs. We talked the other day to Chris Getz, head of baseball operations for the White Sox, and he talked about how much fun that team was having. And, man, that was certainly borne out over this weekend and three-game series against the Cubs. And also, the Mets took 2 out of 3 in their series from the Yankees. They won New York bragging rights. 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Jacob Mizorowski pitches for the Milwaukee Brewers, pushing the velocity ceiling along the way. He's in the early side conversation with Paul Skeens, with Shohei Ohtani, with Mason Miller. Jacob, thanks for joining us.
1: Of course, yes. Thank you.
0: You mentioned after that start you had against the Yankees that you were feeling adrenaline in that game. Try to describe what that feels like when you have that. How can you tell?
1: I mean, to be honest, your heart starts racing and you kind of feel like, you know, like that butterfly, like feeling like whenever, I don't know, something happens and your heart just starts going and you kind of just like float. It's fun. It's a lot of fun.
0: When you're warming up, is that a thing where you're just like, you can feel that the ball's coming out a little bit faster?
1: No, I honestly, the bullpen felt awful and was kind of trying to figure out how I was going to make this game work and, you know, figure it out.
0: And then what are you someone who, when you throw a pitch during the course of the game, will you glance back at the velocity to sort of see where you stand?
1: So we actually have at our home stadium, we have a little velo board in front, like in really literally in front of me, like it's on the like back wall of the home plate side. So there's always a chance you might see it, but no, I'm not purposely looking for it.
0: In that game, what was your sense of how hard you were throwing? What was the first feeling you had about that?
1: I mean, the first feeling was the guys just whiffing on it. I think that was the biggest tell, was the guys weren't, you know, seeing it well. And, you know, I was able to, you know, blow past them.
0: When did you first realize that you had a good arm? I remember talking with a pitcher with the Houston Astros named Roy Oswalt, and he talked about he's the younger brother, and he remembers throwing rocks with his brother, and they were trying to hit this this tree that was across the road, and he was nailing it before his brother was, and he said he's probably like 7, 8, 9 years old. When did you first realize that you had this?
1: Ooh. You know, it's probably something around that same situation of, you know, me and my buddies were jacking around and throwing rocks at beehives or, you know, wasp nests or something dumb like that. But, no, I think I finally realized it when I was in college, probably my freshman or sophomore year, of like, I got something here when I was getting offers from like D1 schools and stuff like that.
0: What do you remember about the first time you hit 90 miles per hour, the first time you hit 100 miles per hour?
1: I honestly don't remember the first time I hit 90. I was probably in high school somewhere, and, you know, it just kind of happened. But the big one was the 100. I remember that because I was in Grand Junction playing the Juker World Series, and the little radar gun in the outfield didn't have the proper display for popping up 100. So the one where the one should be wasn't there. So it was just a two-digit board. And I was going 98, 99, and then all of a sudden it was just 00. And it's like, is that 100? So that's my first time I remember seeing it was just 00. So it was kind of cool.
0: What was your reaction after that, like internally when you see that?
1: Very, very, didn't feel real. It was just like one of those things that you knew it was probably possible, but it just, it didn't feel real.
0: What are some reactions that you've gotten from opposing players, you know, after a bat? So you bump into a hitter the next day or after a game or somebody about how hard you throw.
1: Yeah, I think the one that sticks out to me the most is we were playing the Cardinals. I think it was my debut. And then we turn around and we're playing the Cubs. And the Cardinals were also going to Chicago and playing the White Sox at the same time. So we stayed in the same hotel as the team. And I was riding the elevator down with Mason Wynn, and I remember him just saying that, like, my fastball was just, like, unfair, and, like, he was joking with me that I need to slow down for him next time, and, you know, just, you know, good banter. It was fun.
0: Right. He's not the only National League Central shortstop who pays attention to what you're doing. The other day, we talked to Connor Griffin, and he had this question for you. If you had a chance, what question would you ask Jacob Mizorowski? Given it, I mean, my God, the other day he's facing the Yankees throwing 103 miles an hour.
2: Yeah, I would just ask him, like, what's his body feel like after an outing? Like, does it, you know, how sore does he get after throwing that hard? I mean, his body does some unique things when he's on the mound, and I'd like to know, you know, how he's feeling.
0: How about it, Jacob?
1: Yeah, I think it's simple. I think I feel great. You know, my body's not all tensed up, and so it's, you know, really relaxed and able to get into these positions that it needs to, you know, fire and work. But no, honestly, I think I've come a long way with the how I throw and being able to be deliberate with every throw. That it's pretty good.
0: How's your recovery after a start like that, like you had against the Yankees?
1: I mean, honestly, it's quick. It's I'm ready to go like day three. I'm usually a day two soreness guy, but that subsides really quickly, and you know, I'm back to throwing bullpens and being pretty much full go.
0: It's one thing to throw hard. It's another thing to command. Tell me, what was a breakthrough for you in terms of your command?
1: It was the water bags. Those were huge. The tidal tanks. I saw Skeens using them, and wasn't truly like understanding what it was and how to use them. And then in AAA, I had their bullpen coach come and become our pitching coach in AAA. It's Message, and he kind of brought it over with him, and it really clicked. It really clicked for me. And like, I understood like the purpose and how every rep meant something. And, you know, kind of helped with that, just staying stable on that front side, and everything just started clicking.
0: How much do you like to watch other pitchers on the days that you're not starting, guys on the other teams?
1: Yeah. I mean, I love it. I love, you know, going and watching, you know, Brandon Sproat, our guys, Logan Henderson, Big Woo, for example. Like, that guy's electric. I mean, like, it's always fun to be able to watch a guy like that and perform at the highest level and, you know, come back in the dugout and talk to you about what he was doing, what he felt, what he was doing wrong, and kind of take every, you know, grain of salt, like, that he has and kind of put it into my game and, you know, build a recipe off that.
0: Will you ask opposing pitchers about grips, about things that they're doing? For example, Mariano Rivera, when he was with the Yankees, he had an army of pitchers coming up to him in every series coming up and saying, hey, show me your cutter. Will you do that with other pitchers?
1: No, I mean, I think I throw so differently than other guys that it's like I don't really think I can pull grips from them and put them into my arsenal, but it's always fun to, you know, chat about that stuff. But
0: all right. Give me some of your observations about these guys who are also off to great starts like you. Paul Skeens, what do you see in him?
1: Yeah, I mean, that's self-explanatory. He's electric, you know. That's it's a dominant arm right there.
0: Shohei Ohtani.
1: Again, another dominant arm, but it's also insane what he's doing on both sides of that plate.
0: You can explain it better than, you know, most people about how difficult it is to maintain the touch and feel on six pitches. Meanwhile, he's also basically a full-time DH. How would you describe that to, you know, people who don't play like myself?
1: I mean, it's a lot of work. It's not an easy feat for him to do both, because I see the work that those guys put in the cages and on the field during the games and stuff like that. And, you know, you're putting in double in the bullpen too, to keep everything, you know, tip top shape.
0: Mason Miller, what do you see in him?
1: That right there is an electric arm. He's fun to watch. You know, sadly we got to watch him, you know, do his thing two nights ago, but it's really electric.
0: All right, about the Brewers, what jumps out to folks with other teams all the time about you guys are the athleticism and the relentlessness. Why are the Brewers so tough for other good teams to play, do you think?
1: Yeah, I mean, I feel like we're just, you know, going out there and putting good at-bats together. And, you know, a lot of our guys aren't power hitters, but, you know, we're going to get on the base path and, you know, steal almost every bag we can. And it's you know, as a pitcher, it's not a fun team to face, but it's really fun whenever it's behind you in the defense and, you know, anything in play, it feels like they're going to make it.
0: How would you describe Pat Murphy as a manager?
1: This is definitely going to get back to Pat, so I got to watch what I say. But he's awesome. He's a great guy, always cares about his guys, and, you know, loves the team aspect of the game, so it's fun to be around.
0: It seems like he makes people laugh all the time. Everyone has stories about him.
1: Yeah, he always has something to say. So it's good whenever you get a Pat mound visit and it's not as serious as you know, something. So it's good.
0: What's the sort of thing he might say coming out to the mound?
1: It could be anything and everything. It could be something making fun of me for, you know, having my pants be too tight or having a bright colored shoe or something like that. There's always something he has to say. And, you know, most of the time it's in good fun. So it's fun.
0: Jacob, thanks for doing this.
1: Of course.
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16: This is where the league's best thrive. 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
0: Tim Kirchen covers baseball for ESPN. I talked about this the other day with Jorge Castillo, Tim. You know, I voted for major awards in the past. I stopped doing that, you know, 10, 15 years ago. But this would be a year where I would not want the National League Cy Young Award vote, because the way that it's setting up right now is absurd. I mentioned the other day, Jacob Mizrowski, of course, is going to be one of the candidates. Paul Skeens, Shohei Ohtani, 082, Christopher Sanchez, Chris Sale. It's crazy how great the Cy Young Award vote is setting up for.
17: Yeah, I did SportsCenter the other day, and I said this is at the quarter pole is the greatest Cy Young race that I've ever seen in either league, because you have these five starting pitchers, all of whom have a resume that says this is a Cy Young.
18: The score is 2-2. You're up at bat.
19: Don't try to be a hero. You don't have to be a hero. Not for me.
20: 103.7 The Buzz.
17: When it comes to a strikeout rate and successful saves. Never seen anything like it. And Christopher Sanchez now 29 2/3 consecutive scoreless. That changeup is just ridiculous, Buster. And it just is another reminder how good the pitching is, or how good the stuff is we see in the major leagues. I saw Matt Vierling yesterday with the Tigers, and he was just shaking his head about the stuff. He said, we saw that Steven Cruz guy he said that Steven Cruz guy, he was for the Royals. He said he was sitting at 98-100, and he was like pitching in a mop-up situation. The guy has an 8.31 ERA, and he's throwing 100, meaning that's the kind of stuff that our hitters see on a daily basis. And I wonder every day, how does anyone get hit anymore? That's how good it is, especially in the National League.
0: Who's going to win the Cy Young Award in the National League, do you think? Talked about Sale and Bryce Elder and
17: right.
0: Their other guys were also
17: Bryce Elder
0: great.
17: Is way under two. Sale is having another Cy Young season. I would say Paul Skeens is going to win, because how can you not pick against him? Buster, 40 strikeouts since his last walk. Think about that for a second. No Pirate pitcher has ever done that. And after that horrendous first start, when his defense let him down and he gave up all those earned runs, he's back under two. So I'll take him. But there are six legitimate candidates to win the NL Cy Young.
0: All right. If someone had told you at the beginning of the year that we would be, you know, toward the end of May, or, you know, the middle of May, and the White Sox would be in a series against the Chicago Cubs, and it would be competitive, and it would be as great as it's been in the first two games,
20: What would you have said?
17: I would not have believed it. I did see the White Sox this spring, and I was assured they have kids, and they're coming, and they're on the way, and they've done this properly, this rebuild, but they're not ready yet. And now they're over 500, Buster. This is remarkable. And, you know, Colson Montgomery and Murakami hit a home run like together every game, it seems like. They can score some runs. You know, Davis Martin is having an amazing season as the top of the rotation. So I like the way they play. Will Venable's got a really good handle on what it is to be a major league manager. Now, I'm not suggesting they're gonna make the playoffs, but maybe they stay in this a lot longer than people think, because they look way better now than I thought they would look.
21: And because, as we've been talking about, the American League standings, they absolutely could stay in this thing, you know, all summer. What do you hear about Murakami, who just, it's unbelievable, the two home runs on Saturday?
17: Yeah, it's incredible, Buster. So he's the classic three true outcomes guy. I looked this up the other day. He had, I'll be close on this, 177 plate appearances. 109 of them were either a walk, a strikeout, or a home run. But he has great power, and he gets on base. And even though he strikes out at an exceptionally high rate, who doesn't, by the way, anymore these days, Buster, he has provided a major spark to that team. And I also looked up, he went 14 home runs into the season before he hit a double. That's pretty hard to do. No doubles, 14 homers. I think he's only got one double still. That's not the point. The point is, this is exactly what the industry is looking for these days, a big, strong guy who can hit the ball out of the ballpark, take a walk, and swings as hard as he can all the time. He's been great, and he's the biggest reason why the White Sox are where they are.
21: I think we need to nominate three guys for the Home Run Derby today. One would be Colson Montgomery, okay? One would be Murakami, and then Kyle Schwarber. A Murakami-Schwarber Home Run Derby final would be awesome.
17: Yeah, well, as we know, Kyle Schwarber carried the day last year at the Home Run Derby. And Buster, he's got 20 home runs. He is amazing. He hit 9 homers in an 8-game span. And he just keeps getting better when it comes to hitting the ball out of the ballpark. Talk about a three true outcome. He personifies it, although Murakami personifies it even more this year.
21: How dangerous are the Phillies now that they're back to 500?
17: Yeah, listen, we knew they were going to hit at some point, and now Harper's back, and Schwarber's great, and Trey Turner's all over the place, and Brandon Marsh has hit like 330 for the last year in the major leagues. And once they get Alec Bohm completely straightened out, and now that Real Muto's back, there's no reason to think they won't be an exceptionally dangerous team the rest of the way. Now, they're in a really strong division with the Braves, who are great. By the way, the Braves had 7 guys, Buster, who have played 40 or more games this year. 7.
21: Wow.
17: Meaning in this time where everybody gets hurt, like I saw the Blue Jays, the whole team is hurt. I saw the Tigers. The whole team is hurt. Nobody gets hurt on the Braves. They all play every day, which is one reason. So it's a really good National League right now, but I think the Phillies are going to be right in the middle of it because Zach Wheeler's back and he's starting to throw pretty darn well. No reason not to like the Phillies moving forward.
21: Maybe the coolest thing from the weekend was what happened in St. Louis. I'm sure you're aware of this, where you have this section of fans, these college baseball players, who started this thing where they took off their shirts. They called it pulling the tarp. And as the game was going along on Friday, more and more fans were doing that and joining the group. And it became like a soccer atmosphere. On Saturday, seeing this really cool scene developing in St. Louis, Ali Marmol, their manager, buying out a section of seats to encourage this. I texted him and asked him about what he saw in those kids. And he talked about they made the place electric. The players kept coming in the dugout saying how amazing it was. Several came in after the game talking about it. I woke up this morning and called upstairs to the front office and asked if I can buy the section out and give them out for free. They created a home field advantage that was fun for our guys to compete in.
17: Yeah, it was amazing. They went from a shirt off to a walk off, and it just absolutely captivated that ballpark, which is, again, is one of the most sophisticated fan bases we've ever seen. But when you start doing crazy stuff like this and it catches on. You know, a million years ago, Buster, remember the rally monkey that they had
2: The
17: angels that they would put up on the big board? It was the dumbest thing I've ever seen, but it seemed to work. And in baseball, whatever works. And for Ollie Marmol to like buy out the entire section because he was so moved by the enthusiasm these guys brought, I thought it was great. It's great for baseball when people act like that in a really good way.
2: And it does feel like, I mean, with the team clearly getting better, Jordan Walker taking the big step forward, to, you know, the emergence of Weatherholt to go along with Mason Winn in the middle of the diamond, McGreevy pitching so well. I mean, it's a new era of Cardinals. And I don't know if you felt this way, but I was like, okay, here we go. This is like this, these last 2 days with what's going on with pulling the tarp, it feels like they're moving into a new era. What do you think?
17: Yeah, it's amazing it's happening this quickly, because and maybe it will end here quickly. I don't know, but I did not see this team as a contender. But Ollie Marmol and was talking about the culture in the clubhouse, and it sounds corny, like, it matters. And when you start playing for each other like this, now you've got the whole city involved. And let's face it, St. Louis was pretty down on this team, you know, 6 months ago, and now everyone's excited again, and they are taking the game to the other team, taking the extra base. That stuff matters, and it's great that a great baseball town like St. Louis is flourishing again.
2: All right, Tim, thanks for doing this. It's great to talk with you as always.
17: Okay, Buster, see you soon.
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2: 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My thanks today to Tim Kirchin, Jacob Mizorowski, Kenny Legan for producing this podcast. Thanks for listening. Stay safe. 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
1: Yeah. Has those been fenced fully?
5: Not fully.
1: Not fully. Okay.
5: Not fully.
1: Some stash held back? Okay.
5: No.
1: It is the Louvre. It's the Louvre for me.
5: Is it for you?
1: Yeah.
5: Did you see the Mona Lisa when you were there?
1: It's
5: you stand on line. It's this big.
1: It's this big.
5: It's this
1: the
5: big.
1: Postage stamp,
5: it's
1: people.
5: One of the big surprises of my life, how small it is. Welcome to PTI, boys and girls. In today's episode, the Cavs trounce the Pistons. The Canadiens and Sabres go to Game 7, and Aaron Rye wins the PGA Championship. But we begin today with the San Antonio Spurs taking on the defending NBA champion Oklahoma City Thunder in the Western Conference Finals, beginning in about 3 hours in Oklahoma City. Over the weekend, the Spurs crushed the Minnesota Timberwolves in Minnesota by 30 points to get to this series. Oklahoma City has been resting for the last full week after sweeping the Lakers. Wilbon, do you give the Spurs a big chance, a little chance, or no chance to win this series?
1: I give them a big chance. I can't wait for this series to start. I give them a big chance, not as big a chance as you.
5: That's right.
1: Let me give you some credit. First thing to start out Monday. You said at the beginning of the playoffs, Cavaliers, Spurs.
5: That's right.
1: You're still alive.
5: I'm still alive. I'm
1: you
5: still
1: may
5: alive.
1: Be the only person that has that combination.
5: I'm still alive. Yeah.
1: But you're alive. Good. Well done. They got a big chance. Wembanyama's that good, and the team is that good, and you know my reservation is that before anyone ascends fully, they have to have heartache.
5: That's right.
1: They have to have despair.
5: I'll get to that.
1: But Wembanyama, and Harper is coming along, and Castle's already along. Castle, to me, is going to be the new SGA at some point. I really mean that. And while I'm picking Oklahoma City, and I think Oklahoma City is great and may be included with the great teams of forever vintage, I'm going to go with Oklahoma City, but narrowly.
5: So I'm going to pick San Antonio.
1: I know. I can't
5: even
1: say it.
5: And as you know, for the last 3 months or so, I've told you I think that they are going to win the NBA championship. Oklahoma City, I think they're right there with Oklahoma City. The decisive point for me is that they beat Oklahoma City 4 out of 5 times in the regular season. Let me consult my notes here. I know that you like to say that heartache is necessary before one ascends.
1: Despair.
5: And my reaction to that is, why is that true for a young team? Did you know that Oklahoma City is the third youngest team, even now in the league, younger than San Antonio?
1: But they had that moment of despair, which helped propel them.
5: I'm just going to say to you that I don't necessarily believe that, because in this point, San Antonio is older than they are, and they don't have to lose to a younger team. San Antonio, those 4 games, let me give you the numbers on those 4 games.
1: They've been bad in
5: 111, 130, 117, and 116 in those 4 wins.
1: Yeah.
5: That's an average of 119 points. Oklahoma City, including those games, only gave up 108 points per game, second in the league. San Antonio owned them, Mike. They owned them this year. Maybe that's a harbinger of something to come. Now,
1: I just think it's to come like next year.
5: Okay, maybe. But Wembanyama makes a difference, as you've said. Wembanyama makes a difference. He's going to go up against a guy not as tall as he is, a young guy drafted the year before, and I think everybody wants to see Holmgren and Wembanyama.
1: I
5: think they want to see that.
1: Yeah.
5: I do.
1: I'm just going to remind you of something. You've covered the league longer than me. You sat in those locker rooms and watched despair in many of those cases I described.
5: But I don't think
1: it's
5: automatic.
1: But you think these guys are going to skip the step?
5: I don't think it's an automatic. You know, I don't. I know you base everything on Michael Jordan's career.
1: No,
5: Michael
1: LeBron
5: Jordan
1: had despair.
5: Okay.
1: Shaq and Kobe had despair. The only 3 people who had no despair:
5: Magic
1: Russell,
5: Johnson,
1: Magic, Duncan.
5: Yeah, no despair.
1: That's it.
5: So
1: everybody else.
5: That's the exception to your rule, but three exceptions is a lot. Let's stay with the NBA. Let's move to Cleveland routing Detroit last night in Detroit by 31 points to win that series and get to face the Knicks in the Eastern Conference Finals. The road teams won the last 3 games of this series. The Pistons had won 4 straight elimination games over Orlando and Cleveland, but they didn't win this one. Wilbon, what was the word for this game?
1: Futuristic. There's a trend. I'm thinking about the margin more than the result. The margin, which is you and I talked about this in your podcast this morning.
0: I'm going to talk about
1: that game.
0: Now. Yeah.
1: But the three games at the end and other series having these kinds of games.
0: Yeah.
1: And Tony, I think it's mostly because of the three-point shot. Maybe not entirely. This is why Steve Kerr has to be listened to. Steve Kerr, smartest man in basketball. Because the three-point shot, you go on a four-basket run. And it used to not kill you. What it does now is it sends the other team into desperation. Yeah. And it sends them into some frenzy that then makes an 11-point lead 19 and makes it 24, and there's no recovery. So it's weird. But Cleveland, and again, giving you credit, Cleveland's a better team. What I wonder about Cleveland is, why aren't you people better? Not to be that good as last night, but you got stars, you got vets, you got youth,
0: you
1: got size,
0: you
1: Mobley and Allen.
0: You said the same thing about Orlando. Why aren't you people better?
1: Yes.
0: Because this is when it pays off. The playoffs is when it pays off.
1: Okay, but they should be better in the play. I don't even think they should be in these sevens. Allen, by the way, has played really well. Allen and Mobley.
0: They're big guys.
1: But you know what? As much as we talk about the spectacular guards, and they are. They can put up 50 on you.
0: Yeah.
1: Those two guys, when they play with force like they did against Detroit when necessary, they can give the Knicks some problems. They got to deal with Cat.
0: I'm going to come off your point here.
1: Okay.
0: I am very disappointed in the playoffs. It's like 75% of the games are routes. I have some numbers here. This series was weird because the road team won the last three games.
1: Yeah.
0: Here is Cleveland. Haven't won a road game in the entire playoffs. Lost three in Toronto, lost two in Detroit. They win game five, they come home to clinch, they get
1: five
0: beat by 21.
1: Seven. Yeah.
0: And then they go back out on the road and they win by 31 points, right? That was crazy. You could turn off the TV in the fourth quarter in both of those games. Cleveland was up by 26 points going into the fourth quarter. All right, let me get to these things. I'm struggling to remember two games in a row that were close, that had drama. The Knicks were plus 152 in eight wins. Oklahoma City plus 105 in eight wins. Just recently, San Antonio plus 104 in four wins.
1: So don't you, having covered decades of this,
0: I think it's the three.
1: Yeah.
0: I think it's
1: fascinating, even if it's not dramatic. It's an interesting study.
0: You want drama in the playoffs.
1: You do.
0: So it's not working for me, these routes. Am I awed sometimes by the runs they go on?
1: Yeah.
0: But when you get to the fourth quarter and you can switch to another sport, that's not the way it's supposed to happen.
1: No.
0: Just not.
1: I'm giving you one more chance here.
0: Well, I wanted to give you my word. Can I just give you my word?
1: What's your word?
0: My word on a personal level is gratifying because I had them the whole way. And on a viewership level, my word is disappointing for the reasons that I've stated.
1: Yeah. Tonight, close? Game one?
0: No.
1: In Oklahoma City?
0: No. This is the one game. Oklahoma City better win this game. Better win this one. Because the other team's capable of knocking them out.
1: Yeah, I can't wait for this series. I can't.
0: And I also don't believe in that rest thing. I think both the Knicks and the Thunder are rested.
1: We'll be
0: ready to
1: They'll
0: go.
1: Be fine.
0: They're championship-type teams. They're ready to go.
1: Okay, all right. And now to golf. And Aaron Rye winning the PGA Championship at Aronimink. Rye shot a 565 on Sunday, including a title-sealing 68-foot birdie putt on 17. Bomb.
0: Yeah.
1: To finish three strokes ahead of John Rahm and Alex Smalley. Rye is not one of the bigger names on tour, of course, but Rory McIlroy said, and I quote, "You won't find one person on the property who's not happy for him." Close quote. Tom, what do you make of who won it and who did not?
0: Some golf tournaments are won, and some golf tournaments are lost. Nobody lost the PGA. Aaron Rye won the PGA.
1: Agreed, totally agree.
0: Aaron Rye was 4-under on the back nine yesterday, the harder nine of the two. At nine, he had an eagle. So he was minus six in the last 10 holes on a major on a Sunday. He won that tournament. Scottie Scheffler could not putt on the weekend. John Rahm could not putt yesterday. Rory McIlroy kept hitting drivers off the fairway, into the spinach.
1: A fairway.
0: Into the spinach. He was even on the par fives all week.
1: Wasn't he 0 for 12 on fairways attempted yesterday with a driver? I think he was.
0: It would not surprise me.
1: He was over 12.
0: When you hit it as long as he does, and you're not under par on the par fives, that's how you lose a tournament. And then Smalley and McNealy and Schmidt, they didn't put any pressure on Rye. Yeah. Aaron Rye won the tournament.
1: He did, Tony. And the reason why I like this, we talked about this Friday, why I don't anticipate storylines. The event will tell me what the storylines are. And Rye, who's a guy, you and I talked about this on the phone yesterday during live time, tied for 19 a couple of times. He's around.
0: Best he ever did.
1: We knew who he
0: 290
1: was.
0: 290-1.
1: But he wasn't like some threat.
0: No.
1: You didn't think he was going to be a
0: 290-1.
1: I know, but I like the fact. And the PGA, which has produced 10 famous champions in
0: recently,
1: the last 10.
0: Used to have. That's right.
1: Events like this,
0: yeah,
1: where somebody that you sort of knew and you before Google and you had to do some research and find out who it was would win the PGA Championship. I don't. Who knows whether Rye is going to even show for the next two majors, the two remaining, or next year or beyond?
0: Let's get to that.
1: It doesn't matter.
0: That putt on 17, that long 60-foot putt.
1: That's a forever.
0: That was reminiscent of J.J. Spawn
1: last
0: year at the U.S. Open at Oakmont. And I bring up Spawn because we don't know if Spawn's ever going to win another major.
1: No.
0: There are a lot of guys who don't. I'll just give you a partial list here of people you will know. Danny Willett, Sean McKeel, Rich Beam, Michael Campbell.
1: The one.
0: They got that one win.
1: Yeah.
0: Maybe this is Rye because Rye doesn't hit the ball long off the tee. And nobody thought he was a good putter until the
1: yesterday,
0: last 3 or 4 days. Right, so this could be him too. But the important thing is, he won this thing. Nobody dropped it off in his lap.
1: It wasn't some chokeathon. And the fact that Rory and Rahm were guys he finished ahead.
0: And Scheffler.
1: Number one in the world. Lifetime highlight. If he doesn't do anything else, he's got this one.
0: Yeah.
1: There are people who don't have one.
0: There are pictures of him holding the cup. Okay? Let's take a break. Coming up, do the Canadiens or the Sabres have the edge in tonight's Game 7?
1: And the Phillies are 15-4 under Don Mattingly, but are we sure the Phillies are good?
0: We didn't mention the fact that Shai Gilgeous-Alexander won the MVP, and you voted for him. You have
1: him. I did.
0: I would have had Jaylen Brown if I had a vote.
1: I had him third.
0: You know?
1: I mean, the top five are the top five. We
0: Is
1: all
0: there any
1: the five.
0: Boredom with him being elected again in this way? Boredom?
1: Put it this way. Whether or not it is, he's done. He's done with the MVP.
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10: Dominate the postseason. We're not seeing that either. We're seeing coaches go to goaltender changes in the middle of a series, like, to me, is relatively unprecedented. I think Buffalo seems to have been the story this year. They seem to have some magic dust surrounding them. I'm not rooting against them. I'm just rooting for Montreal, but I'd say Buffalo.
8: Yeah. I'm going to say Buffalo because of the home ice, and I'm going to be very specific as to why I'm wrong when I say that. On an overall standpoint, I'm right, because in the history of Game 7s in NHL play, it's 118 to 84 where the home team wins. But, and here's the big but that you are alluding to, we have already seen the Canadiens this year go 5-2 on the road.
10: Yeah.
8: We've already seen them on the road win a Game 7 in Tampa.
10: In Tampa.
8: And Buffalo's 2-4 at home. So everything I'm saying sounds foolish as it gets out of my mouth. But, Mike, I cannot root against a team from upstate New York. When I went to Binghamton in upstate New York, I can't do
10: it. You know, that's why I said they seem to have some magic dust, like it's their year. But Montreal, you point to the 5-2 record, 5-2
8: on the road.
10: I mean, that's a big deal. And having already won a Game 7, all bets are off.
8: I am very scared, specifically of what you alluded to, the Cleveland-Detroit series, where the last three games, road teams won. In this series, the last
10: nothing
8: three games, the road teams have won.
10: Predictable.
8: The last three. So I'm an idiot. And that's not new.
10: Game 7 and a Game 1 tonight. Appealing, both of them. Yeah. Compelling. Phillies. Have the Phillies sold you on their turnaround?
8: Okay, so let's understand there is recent history here.

0: right, with this Phillies team, 4 years ago, your Northwestern boy, Joe Girardi, was canned when he opened up 22-29. They went to Rob Thompson, who then started 14-2, and that team made the World Series. Now Rob Thompson opens up 9-19, and they go to Don Mattingly. And Don Mattingly is 15-4 at the moment. They just put 5 runs on Paul Skenes. That's the most runs he's ever given up, tied for the most ever. Now, let me be realistic here. They are not going to catch Atlanta in the division.
1: What are they, 9 games behind Atlanta right
0: they're
1: now?
0: They're a lot right now. They also, the teams they've beaten lately are under 500 collectively. I think it's 446. And they have, next month, it's a much harder schedule.
2: When you want to know this,
0: they're only 3.5 out of the wild card with 115 left to play. And your boy, who lived in Rockford, that guy's got 8,000 home runs already.
1: This is tough for me. Because, you know, I've now come to hate all Philly teams.
0: You got to stop that.
1: Don't hate
0: the University of Pennsylvania.
1: I'm not going to hate them.
0: Thank you.
1: Just because they, you know, they sold their seats to the New Yorkers who went in there and gangstered them.
0: That's right.
1: Well, the Knicks people went in there and said, Philly, you think you're tough? You know, you and Rocky have some of this.
0: Right.
1: And the Knicks just gangstered them and they did nothing about it. And the Philly people rolled over like dogs. And so now I love Schwarber. He may be, outside of anybody on the Cubs roster right now, my favorite player in all of Major League Baseball. And he looks Ruthian.
0: Yep.
1: He is on a pace to hit 70. Yep. I love Schwarber.
0: You gotta love Mattingly.
1: But I
0: gotta love
1: Mattingly.
0: You gotta love Mattingly.
1: But you know what? I want the Phillies to lose every damn game. So, no, they've convinced me of nothing.
0: So, I've come to be in the studio with you in your heart of anger today about Philadelphia, which you rail against all the time.
1: Yeah,
0: we're going to have to go for cheesesteaks. That's enough email. Let's take one last break. Still to come, Napoleon Solo takes the Preakness. Could that set up a big finale at the Belmont?
1: And is the NFL smart to start the season with a rematch of the Super Bowl? So if I want to stay in the Rittenhouse and have nice steaks, they'll let me?
0: Oh, yeah. I'll go in with you. You know.
1: It's the fans, not the city. But that's who they are. It's who they are.
0: But you're yelling at the city.
1: Good. Well, okay.
0: Ben Franklin City, where to sign the Declaration of Independence.
1: Yeah, I don't like them.
3: So today, back sports. Questions? You in the glasses.
4: Yeah, so what are we taking back sports from?
5: 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Good question, random reporter.
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5: Who's up for a game of horse?
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5: You can lose in the blink of an eye. 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
10: Happy time, people. Happy 80th birthday, Reggie Jackson.
11: Wow.
10: There's only one Mr. October, kids. Reggie once hit 3 home runs off 3 different Dodger pitchers in a World Series game at Yankee Stadium. Reggie won 5 World Series with the Oakland A's and the Yankees. He was Series MVP twice, American MVP, American League MVP once, and a 14-time All-Star. I did not like Billy Martin, and I love Reggie Jackson. When I was a sports writer, Reggie was the best locker room interview in baseball. One time, Reggie and I drove across Florida in his Rolls Royce for a story I was doing for the New York Times. I asked if I could sit in the back seat so it would look like he was my chauffeur. And he said, "You sit in the front with me." Jim Palmer, a smart guy, once called Reggie a character out of Dostoevsky.
12: I was covering baseball, a youngster covering baseball, the end of Reggie's career at the California Angels. And he was so charismatic, intimidating, yet charming. Is there, who's like Reggie Jackson now? Seriously.
10: I don't know.
12: Oh, we're going old man again.
10: I don't know.
12: But Reggie,
10: well,
12: come on now.
10: We are old men.
12: Yeah.
10: Happy anniversary, Phillies. Around this day 47 years ago, the Phillies beat the Cubs in Wrigley 23-22. In extra innings, no less, in the highest scoring game in modern Major League Baseball history. The Phillies got 7 runs in the top of the first. The Cubs came right back with 6. The starting pitchers, Dennis Lamb for the Cubs and Randy Lurch for Philadelphia, lasted only 1/3 of an inning each. By the fourth, the Phillies were up 17-6, but the Cubs scored 13 runs in the next 3 innings. By the bottom of the eighth, it was 22-22. Mike Schmidt then hit his second homer of the game, this one off Bruce Sutter to win it in the 10th Hall of Famers. There were 50 hits and 11 home runs. Dave Kingman had three. Bill Buckner had seven RBI and only 14,952 people watched it. Did you?
12: Yeah, I watched it on television. This is the time before Harry Carey and the Cubs became this monster that they are now. WGN, that winter, put on an alternate ending.
11: Where real men come to...
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15: 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Prices may be higher in Alaska, California, and Hawaii.
10: Crown on Saturday over 13 other horses, only three of whom ran the Kentucky Derby. Derby winner Golden Tempo skipped the race. I wonder if horse racing could salvage this year's series by setting up what appears to be a match race between Napoleon Solo and Golden Tempo at the Belmont.
12: This is load management. This is awful.
10: Yeah, but it happens 2 years in a row and five out of eight. So last year, Sovereignty won the Derby and did not, they elected not to run him in the Belmont. Yeah. Journalism, not in the Belmont, the Preakness. Journalism won.
12: The Preakness.
10: In the Preakness. They ran off against each other. They're both in the field, and Sovereignty won in the Belmont. It was satisfying at that point.
12: The Triple Crown doesn't matter anymore than any of them.
10: They've got to. They've got to change it. They've got to change the calendar. Let's go to the big finish.
12: Let's do it.
10: The Patriots and Seahawks will open the NFL season in a Super Bowl rematch. You like it?
12: No. I don't want to open a season with some AFC team. No great matchup. No, old-fashioned NFL teams. Aaron Rodgers, your boy, agreed to join the Steelers on a one-year deal worth up to $25 million. As a quarterback, does he matter anymore?
10: It feels like it slipped away a little bit. It does. Jose Mourinho returning to coach Real Madrid. Is that a big deal?
12: Yeah, I mean, it's years and years after his first stint. But Mbappe and his infighting, and nobody knows what's going to happen with them. The Pelicans hired Jamal Mosley. I love Jamal Mosley as their new head coach. That makes sense.
10: It is very possible Orlando will regret getting rid of him.
12: I think so.
10: But New Orleans stinks.
12: I know.
10: They stink. Last one, your Cubs host the Brewers for three starting tonight. Feel confident?
12: Not really. We've lost four. We lost this game 9-8 to the White Sox yesterday. Yeah. One of the worst losses in 20 years.
10: But a great game, right?
12: Great game.
10: A great game. Ugh. We're out of time. Ugh. We will try to do better the next time. Rest in peace, Jigsy, tomatoes in the sky.

0: want you to do is to listen to your teachers and administrators, to try to help them to help you be better Americans. But I want you to help each other.
1: His name was Steve Garvey, and he seemed too good to be true.
2: It comes with being the all-American boy, right? Mr. Clean. Yeah, oh, Mr. Clean wouldn't smoke, Mr. Clean wouldn't cuss, and I didn't.
1: The perfect hero for a town dedicated to make-believe.
0: And I think you should give yourselves a round of applause. Go ahead and thank you.
1: And the perfect counterbalance to an iconoclast who made no apologies for his defiance, Reggie Jackson.
3: I had an ego. I mean, for sure I had an ego. I could look at my video and see I had an ego. It was what it was, and I'm not going to deny any of that.
4: There's a guy who lives over right over there. Owns a Cadillac dealership, and every time he sees me washing my car, he says he wants me to wash his, and I tell him that'd be fine if he wanted to pay me my tab.
3: Should I have been a little more humble? Yeah, maybe. At the same time, you know, when you're black, you crave for dignity because you don't get it.
5: You know, really, if you stick around the game, you listen to an old veteran like me, I'll show you how to talk on the air, boy. Yeah, talk, you know, to TV. TV. No, really, TV, cameras and going on and shit like that. Huh? I'm telling you, man, I'll show you how to make a living with this stuff. I'll show you how to people eating right out of here.
6: Outspoken, braggadocious, you know, cars, the money, girls, you know, and all stuff like that. I don't think that a lot of people were ready for Reggie.
7: As a black man, I don't act very subservient in a world that is not quite used to a black man having his own way. And usually anything that's usually said about Reggie Jackson is usually in a detrimental way. So they did worse things to Christ. And if that's all they're going to do to me, then I'm happy.
1: It was the late 1970s, a moment in America shaped in so many ways by ego and fame, money and power. And the two teams atop the game of baseball, the Yankees and the Dodgers, seemed perfectly cast for that moment.
8: This is George Steinbrenner. He's the owner of the New York Yankees. He's also one of the principal stars in a long-running soap opera here in New York.
9: The Yankees were the bad boys. A collision of talent, ego, insecurity, anger.
10: Look at Billy, is he hot?
9: Alcohol.
11: Can the two of you get along?
9: An enormous runaway dysfunction.
12: The Yankees call us a bunch of choir boys. We may not be quite as dysfunctional as you are over there, but we're not choir boys.
13: We're really sorry that this all had to take place.
14: There was friction, let's put it that way.
15: Were we friends?
16: Maybe it's jealousy, maybe it isn't.
17: Some of the principals in this story are probably the four greatest narcissists in baseball history. George Steinbrenner, no question, runaway narcissist. Billy Martin, Tommy Lasorda, and Reggie Jackson.
18: What were the major thoughts that went through your head?
19: The magnitude of me.
17: It was a crazy, crazy scene.
10: And obviously a major fire.
20: Drive into deep left.
10: The National League champion.
21: Oh, what a World Series for Reggie Jackson.
22: It's

0: No rivalry in baseball is more storied than the Yankees and the Dodgers. And it was born in the streets and neighborhoods that made up the Bronx and Brooklyn.
1: Of course, in the 40s and 50s, it was family in Brooklyn, and the fans adored their team.
2: The Brooklyn Dodgers, they lived in Bay Ridge, they lived in the neighborhood. The Yankees, they were pretentious, they were the WASP team, they were the upper class. I said, I'm in Brooklyn, I'm a Yankee fan. You are traitor.
3: Yankees were U.S. Steel, they were corporate, they were stately. New York was Joe DiMaggio, Mickey Mantle, Yogi Berra, all the grand names.
4: Against the Pee Wee Reese, Jackie Robinson, Don Newcomb, Roy Campanella Dodgers. And it was spectacular.
0: It was tribal identity. Identity only enhanced by the dynamic that defined the rivalry. The Yankees and the Dodgers faced off in the World Series seven times between 1941 and 1956. The Yanks won six of them.
3: The Dodgers were looking up from below as the team that wanted to be the Yankees.
1: When they kept losing the Yankees, them bums came out. You know, those bums lost again. So the saying was, you know, we'll wait till next year. And of course, 55 was next year.
4: And the borough of Brooklyn went crazy.
5: Frenzied excitement on the field.
4: You'd have thought all those people had inherited the earth.
0: But then, after the 1957 season, the Dodgers moved to Los Angeles, thus ending a neighborhood rivalry and a way of life.
4: You continued the Yankee-Dodger tradition, only it didn't quite mean the same thing.
0: Soon, the togetherness that had defined post-war America for so many was shattered by the tumult of the 1960s. And then came what Tom Wolfe, the great American satirist, would label the me decade, the 70s.
6: Just the mere fact that all eyes are on me is a tremendously appealing thing to have happen.
7: Tom Wolfe was thinking about the vapid qualities of the culture and the perils of this type of lifestyle. It's focusing on yourself and me leads to a big dead end because you're losing the sense of culture, sense of community, sense of everyone else.
6: Why do we have these rules about divorce? Why do we have these rules about pornography? People were kicking over all the constraints that had held families together, that had held communities together.
0: New York in 1977, in so many ways, embodied those fractures.
3: It was broke, it was desperate, it was a despair almost to the city.
2: New York City, back in the 70s, was sliding right into the abyss. There was a fiscal crisis going on.
8: New York at that time was out of control. Cops were being disrespected and assaulted. There were 2,000 murders a year. It was lawless.
9: The violence of David Berkowitz as the Son of Sam was rampant.
10: This is a police sketch of a suspect in one of the nastiest murder cases in a long time.
11: The killer has struck six times since last summer, most of them pretty young women. The killer's eighth attack came on this lonely street in Brooklyn.
12: That an animal should snuff away a life of a young girl.
13: The police are no closer than ever to catching the madman.
11: Fear is spreading.
0: Meanwhile, at Studio 54, a new kind of hedonism was fueled by cocaine and champagne. As temperatures soared to record highs in the summer of 77.
14: And then we had the blackout.
15: Like a swarm of locusts, the looters ripping through whole blocks of stores within a couple of hours after the lights went out.
9: The blackout meant the city had lost control of its power grid.
16: We've seen our citizens subjected to violence, vandalism, theft, and discomfort.
17: It makes you really want to throw up when you look at what's happened. And we got to live here. There's no place for us to go.
18: I couldn't believe that the city that I love, I grew up in, family, friends, cousins, aunts, uncles, felt like it was just falling apart. You almost could smell the smoke, you know, in the atmosphere.
2: And the subways, they were like the stink, the graffiti.
8: You couldn't see out the side windows because they were covered with graffiti.
2: You were constantly fearing that you would be victimized.
0: As for Los Angeles, it was hardly the paradise that so many migrating Americans had envisioned a few decades earlier.
19: The thrill of Southern California is in the air.
7: By the end of the 60s, you had Charles Manson. Going into the 70s, you had a recession that hit California particularly hard. Growing freeway congestion, problems with pollution. And then you had the energy crisis. Los Angeles was built around cheap auto fuel. It was a great time of disillusionment, almost a sense of paradise lost.
0: Back the previous winter, free agency had begun in baseball. Players no longer held down by contracts that bound them to their clubs interminably. But freedom would have a number of ripple effects.
20: The New York people have put a lot of support behind the Yankees and have put a lot of money into our ball club, supporting us at the gate. We drew over 2 million people, and we're determined to give it back and in the form of players. And I want to put the best team on the field that I can. That's what I'm in the business for. Anybody that says they're not should get out.
21: Steinbrenner was a man who wanted what he wanted and was willing to pay for it. And free agency fit in very well with his time period.
0: Yankee manager Billy Martin wanted to bring three-time All-Star Joe Rudy to New York. But Yankee owner George Steinbrenner had his eyes set on Reggie Jackson, the most feared slugger in the game.
22: There's a long drive. That one is going way up. It is off the roof. That hit the transformer up there.
0: Jackson had been at the center of the Oakland A's dynasty earlier in the decade and was still square in the prime of his career. While the Yankees hadn't won a World Series since 1962, 11 years before Steinbrenner had bought the team.
23: He was concerned about making the team a champion. And Thurman Munson has said, if you want to get the guy to help us win, go get the big guy out of Oakland. George took us around town. People recognized him and people recognized me. Stopped on the streets, waved. A bus driver stopped, got out of his bus in a turn in the street in full traffic, shook my hand and got back on the bus. Just a great experience. We then went to a restaurant called 21. The who's who of the city, business guys and great wealth, and they did their best to talk me to come to New York.
0: The pitch was that with his charisma and charm, Reggie could own the town, be bigger than he already was.
4: Billy was absolutely fit to be tied. Billy Martin wanted a right-handed batter for that lineup. And he also knew that Reggie Jackson had an incredibly big mouth. And Billy hated players who tried to show him up.
0: Jackson signed for $2.9 million over 5 years with the Yankees in November 1976. Second only on the club to Catfish Hunter. "I didn't come here to become a star," Reggie said when he signed. "I brought my star with me."
24: My initial reaction was kind of like, oh my God, I can't believe I'm going to be playing with Reggie Jackson. Because, I mean, I grew up, idolizing those kind of guys. And I kind of felt like he was a missing piece.
0: Not everyone in Pinstripes felt that way. Like Martin, Mickey Mantle's old teammate, and a pal who had fulfilled a dream by becoming the Yankee manager 2 seasons earlier.
9: I think Billy Martin always thought of himself as an underdog. He was undersized to be a major league player. He always had a sort of prove and prove plus that he had what it took, first as a player and then as a manager.
25: Billy played on world championship clubs with some of the best Yankee players ever wear a uniform. So he knew what it meant to be winners.
1: I thought he was a magician on the field. He really knew the game. He knew how to get you winning because that's what he was all about.
9: He was General MacArthur inside the dugout, 2-3 innings ahead, anticipating what was coming. The mind of a genius when it came to baseball. He was still Billy the Kid.
3: He was his own worst enemy. If he would just get out of his own way, he could go down as one of the greats.
19: Play ball, says the ump, and there go the...
0: Back in a Yankees Kansas City Athletics game in 1956, a former Dodger pitcher trying to hang on in the big leagues named Tommy Lasorda had set out to intimidate the Bombers lineup, throwing towards Billy Martin's head. Benches emptied, punches flew, Martin and Lasorda in the middle of the brawl. But somehow, coming out of it as friends.
5: We have to do everything we can to keep the violence out of the game because we've always believed in that passage of the Bible, love thy neighbor, love thy friends,
6: everybody.
5: Right.
10: Tommy was a guy who liked to pick a fight too. But the fundamental difference was Tommy wanted to be your pal. Have you met Bob Newhart, Roy?
0: Tommy was in his first full year as the manager of the Dodgers in 1977. When you a rookie at age 49.
12: It's the celebrity culture, and athletes were just about as big a celebrity as any movie star then. And when it came to the Dodgers, those worlds intersected. Tommy Lasorda had A-listers in his office after every game.
10: He would have an Italian restaurant from Little Italy in L.A. cater his office.
26: Sinatra and Rickles used to come all the time.
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10: Cary Grant.
29: Ella Fitzgerald had seats right by the Dodger dugout.
30: Tommy, you better pitch a good game tonight.
10: I'm sitting there having pasta with Danny Kaye 45 minutes before the ball game.
5: See these three guys right here? They're all ex-Yankee managers.
0: No one loved being Tommy Lasorda more than Tommy Lasorda. He'd come up through the Dodger organization, bled Dodger blue, treated his players like they were his own sons, loyal to a fault. He liked to say that when you joined the Dodgers, you were entering Lasorda University.
5: I think everybody in life needs a pat on the back.
10: Was he a good manager? Yes. Was he a character? Yes.
31: He makes you want to play. He makes it fun when you come to the ballpark. It's not a job. It's a game.
29: Yeah, I think he tried to be a manager and a coach and a father and a priest and a rabbi. All the things that Tommy thought he had to do, that was Tommy.
10: I think he was the first real psychologist as a manager.
32: Somebody said, how do we beat the Dodgers? I said, who's keeping from hugging each other? Because they're the ones that started that hugging crap, you know. Now everybody hugs everybody.
33: I'm like the father who sits at the head of the table and looks at his family and sees the love and understanding and togetherness. He beams with pride. That's the way I am with this ball club.
10: I had a game in Atlanta, and I pitched horribly. Well, I came in, and I lost. I threw my glove, and I kicked stuff. And Lasorda says, cool off, go upstairs, take a shower. After the game, be in my office. He could have trashed me, and I had it coming. But he said, you're my pitcher. You're my best pitcher. We're going to win this year, and the reason we're going to win is because of you. Dodgers, at least publicly, tried to parade themselves as we love each other. In the clubhouse and in the dugout, there wasn't that much love.
34: This humble man is my husband, Steve Garvey.
5: Steve Garvey, the baseball player.
29: Yeah, it's right. He has made a few people angry with the goody-goody guy.
12: There were issues involving marital relationships and personalities and who was a leader and who was a phony leader.
10: Well, it was apple pie, the flag, and baseball and God. I mean, those were the things I believed in.
35: Okay, Garvey, let's move it.
2: hungry, and my Swanson Hungry Man entree tastes so good.
6: He liked the adulation, and Los Angeles is a place with lots of adulation around. I think it fit him well.
0: He was so clean-cut. That part didn't bother his teammates, but the fact that he judged them for their misdeeds in terms of cursing or drinking or carousing rubbed them the wrong way.
31: Maybe his personality is just completely different from everyone else's, and it's something that people are not accustomed to seeing.
0: The Dodgers started the 1977 season 22-4. Chavez Ravine became the hottest ticket in town.
7: This was L.A., it was Southern California, it was Hollywood, and then walking into this theater known as Dodger Stadium, every day was an unscripted play. It was amazing.
29: From that point on, it was, let's have fun, boys.
0: Meanwhile, back east, with the signing of Jackson, the Yankees now had every piece in place to win a World Series and avenge their sweep by the Cincinnati Reds in the 76 Fall Classic.
8: This could be it. Left field, George Foster, Geronimo Foster makes the catch. That's it. The Cincinnati Reds win the World Series in four straight.
25: We had gone to the World Series the year before. Sure, we got beat by the Reds, but we were there. We had a pretty good team.
9: Although they'd lost the 76 World Series and George Steinbrenner felt this is the guy that's going to make the difference, Billy thought his managing makes the difference, not having Reggie Jackson in the lineup.
11: When Steinbrenner dropped him into the clubhouse, he turned things sideways in terms of the chemistry. There were a lot of people who felt, why are you even bringing him in?
13: The clubhouse was full of resentment, full of backbiting. Munson resented Reggie because George Steinbrenner wooed Reggie Jackson to the finest restaurants in New York before he signed as a free agent. Thurman Munson never even had a lunch with George Steinbrenner.
24: He was a humble guy, hardworking guys. New Yorkers identified with those kind of guys.
14: There aren't any superstars in this ball club. Everybody in this ball club are guys that like to go out and work. And if you don't like to work, then you're not going to fit in here.
13: So there was pressure. There was intensity. There was a lot of hate.
15: It was tough. It was tough. First year was tough. A lot of stuff went on, man.
8: In the offseason, Yankee owner George Steinbrenner gambled millions in an effort to build a world champion. The problem is that big egos go with big dollars, and there are reports of serious dissension on the team.
16: I think he wasn't accepted in the beginning. We saw that that he liked to talk to the press a lot. He was kind of a magnet. We just let him do it.
17: We didn't have to worry about talking to reporters in the clubhouse because they were all around him.
9: In the past, reporters never wrote about anything beside the ball games, and now they saw the George, Reggie, Billy triangle. They had that to write about every single day.
18: I think the important thing here is for us to win it all, and we have to keep the other problems or the other things that they're trying to create down to a minimum.
20: Yeah, there was some friction there. I didn't notice it right away, you know, because I was new. Then I started hearing bits and pieces. And I go, oh boy, you know, here we go.
0: The Yankees stumbled out of the gate in the 1977 season, starting out just 2-8.
21: You've got Jackson and Munson and Chris Chambliss, and, you know, much of the heart of the Orioles has not been hitting.
0: Then came the interview Reggie gave to Sport Magazine, published in late May.
9: He's interviewed by Sport Magazine, and Reggie shows his true self. And the magazine arrives in the Yankee clubhouse with all this criticism of Thurman Munson. He says that he's the straw that stirs the drink. And that wasn't bad enough. What he then did was say, and Thurman Munson can only stir it bad.
11: And that sent shockwaves through the Yankees because Munson was beloved.
9: And Reggie responds like, I never said all that stuff.
15: You know, I was misquoted. And Thurman said, for 3,000 freaking words? No, I know, I thought that was one of the great quotes of all time.
9: That just really brutally destroyed Reggie's standing.
22: And after that statement Reggie made, it just like
1: better than the captain. The captain was a great guy.
3: And that and his personality just rubbed people the wrong way. I mean, he came over there and thought he was going to be better than everybody else, and we didn't need that.
4: I don't think that all this this backstabbing stuff that I've been reading is good for anybody. We're a good ball club. We had our troubles to begin with. We'll eventually get everything going together, and we'll eventually win it all. We don't need this type of articles that have been coming out.
5: It was entertaining, but it was also dysfunctional. There were a handful of prominent but quiet players like Bucky Dent, Chris Chambliss, Roy White. But they were kind of like the chorus, you know, they would just sit back and observe what was going on with all the other characters.
25: We even dreaded going in the locker room because the tension was so high. If he hit a home run, everybody ran out, shook his hand. But when we got in the clubhouse, it was like, okay, you go your way, I go my way.
12: A lot of times you become surly or become very moody just to try to protect yourself or to try to have some peace of mind or try to have some time alone.
19: So you start the season in 77 with a guy who basically is shunned by the entire ball club.
22: Reggie didn't have many friends on the team. It was probably myself and Fran Healy. It was the only two guys that talked to him.
13: I had an expression. If you could do it all over again, Reggie, would you fall in love with yourself?
0: The Yankees' 1977 strife went from bad to worse on a June road trip to Boston.
7: Billy apparently thought I had not hustled on the ball. Rice was a hitter, so you had to play him deep. Ball jammed him a little bit, hit a flare to right field, and I stepped back on the ball at first and then ran in after it.
22: That ball was hit in no man's land. I went back on it, and I knew that after a while Reggie was going to catch it.
25: Rice gets credited for a double, and all of a sudden, Billy exploded.
23: I was sitting right next to Billy. Billy said that he wasn't hustling, and Billy just screamed out, "Blair, right field!"
22: I can see Paul Blair getting up to go get his glove, and I'm like, oh my goodness, he's going to do this? I mean, is he going to take Reggie Jackson out of this game? Are you kidding me right now?
0: Martin walked to the mound, ostensibly just to change pitchers. Watch this, he said to Mike Torres and Thurman Munson. I'm going to get that son of a bitch.
7: Then Billy sent Paul Blair in to take me out of the game.
22: When I saw Blair start jogging out, I was like, oh, here we go. Here we go, right?
7: I kind of didn't get it.
26: Reggie Jackson has been taken out of the game.
27: Most managers would have waited the end of the inning, but I think Billy wanted to humiliate him, take him out of the game on national TV.
0: The tensions that had been festering for months were finally going to explode.
7: As I came down the stairs, Billy said, if you embarrass me, I'm going to embarrass you. And I was like, really? What did I do?
28: Oh, look at this. Look at Billy, is he hot?
23: When Reggie is taking his glasses off, I say, oh my God, and I don't want to look.
25: All of a sudden, Elston gets up and Yogi gets up. He takes a step and he takes a step.
30: When are they going to start swinging on one another?
32: That may be the first time I've ever seen that.
23: And Reggie says, yeah, come on, old man. What are you going to do?
7: I said, all that alcohol you drink must have gone to your brain.
23: What? You calling it?
32: Oh,
23: I'll kill you.
32: Billy watched him get at Reggie. That's in full view of the crowd being restrained by Yogi Berra.
20: Billy didn't like Reggie, and for some reason, I got the feeling he didn't like me. And he used to pinch hit for me all the time. Billy had pinch hit for me in the second.
33: We are your truth serum.
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6: One of the best decisions I ever made.
0: The next day, Yankee general manager Gabe Paul met with Billy and Reggie to try to broker peace. It did not go well. Billy repeated his claim about Reggie not hustling. Reggie insisted he did. Billy called him a liar and said, "Get up, boy. I'm going to kick the shit out of you right here." The meeting was over. And Reggie didn't need to be told what boy meant.
6: Tough. It was tough. I asked to be traded. I asked out. It was weird and awkward. It's not fun to talk about it, you know, because it just brings up stuff and you kind of want to forget.
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0: Back in Los Angeles in August of 1977, the Dodgers fell into a slump. Their pitching staff struggling. The team losing the momentum they'd built up in the spring.
1: Look, it's a long season, and when you're losing, of course, things get much worse. You know, the trips are too long. Where's the bus? How come my luggage isn't here? The food is horrible. Tensions mount.
2: These were all great guys, but they were all really competitive. Publicly, they presented themselves as a family. And interestingly, a lot of them came up all at the same time.
0: Like their manager, Tommy Lasorda, the infield had all played in the minors for the Dodgers for years. Steve Garvey was at first for the big club. Davey Lopes at second. Bill Russell at shortstop. Ron Say at third. And Steve Yeager as the catcher.
3: You had a lot of disparate personalities. To me, it made sense they weren't all necessarily the best of friends off the field. Ron Say is a little prickly. Davey Lopes was acerbic. He could be very confrontational. He was the captain. Russell was a Midwesterner who felt a little out of place with these big personalities.
2: They knew how to push each other's buttons, and they knew what they didn't like about that other person.
4: Say didn't like Garvey. Yeager didn't like Garvey. Garvey didn't like Sutton.
2: Garvey had got a lot of advertising endorsements, which, you know, ticked off a number of players.
5: This is Sega Vision.
6: I probably had a deeper understanding than most of my teammates that we are in a entertainment business, subcategory baseball, and that if you play the game, it's important to interact with the fans, it's important to promote your organization and the game, and that's what I did. Tommy, in his own inimitable way, did the same thing, so I think that's why he and I were probably more of the face of the franchise, more of the two guys that the press would go to.
0: Lasorda once remarked, "If Steve came to date my daughter, I'd lock the door and not let him out."
7: And I think we're really trying to do what's best for baseball. And trying to
2: one particular episode, a reporter asked him, "Do you think you have a shot at the MVP?" And in 77, Ron Say had better stats than Garvey did through most of the season. And Ron Say was quoted saying, "I don't know what it takes to get noticed by these guys."
0: The real world of professional sports, big contracts, and petty jealousies. It was all a blunt contrast to Garvey's fairy tale baseball roots.
6: Growing up in Florida, you know, I was around spring training. Dad was a Dodger fan. Mom was a Yankee fan.
8: It's spring in Florida and spring training in Vero Beach.
6: Lo and behold, the end of spring training in 1956, Dad working for Greyhound, he says, "Tomorrow I've got a charter to pick up the Brooklyn Dodgers to take him to St. Pete to play the Yankees in a spring training game. You want to go?" "Wow, Dad, yeah." So I'm 7 years of age. I got a chance to bat boy. I was around the boys of summer for the Dodgers, around the great Yankees. It was quite a first day of being baptized into baseball.
8: Jackie Robinson takes his cut, as does slugging Gil Hodges.
9: Gil Hodges was his idol, and he saw Gil Hodges embrace the fans, talk to them, sign autographs. He saw himself in that mold.
0: A story out of a baseball fantasy. But the reality was that young Steve Garvey's early life was hardly perfect.
9: Of course, he was an only child, and he had that relationship with his grandmother.
0: Both his parents worked, leaving him at home to care for his disabled grandmother, feeding her, cleaning her, caring for her. A young boy forced to become a man.
10: Garvey had a tough life growing up, but Garvey pretended it never happened.
0: There was no pretending for Reggie Jackson. He was raised just outside Philadelphia. His memories included the times he had to rely on a friend to pick up and drop off his girlfriend. She was white, and Reggie needed the cover.
11: I was born in a small town in Pennsylvania, not really segregated, but I was black kid, colored kid. There were places I couldn't go and friends that their parents didn't want me to play with. You're not welcome here.
0: His parents divorced when he was 6 years old. He was raised primarily by his father.
12: His dad ran a tailor shop down there. Reggie and two brothers lived upstairs.
11: Hard work ethic, off your butt and on your feet in the morning, get up and do something.
13: He was always very good about doing anything I ask him.
11: Take his belt off and give you a whipping right there in the shop. Tell you know now, if you beat your kids, they'd call the police. No sports unless you're on the first team. You can't make the first team, you come home, work with the team here at the house.
13: But he said tailoring was not his field. It was too hot, the work was too hard. He would help me, but he wanted to be an athlete.
10: Reggie Jackson was a guy deeply driven by insecurity. Reggie Jackson only wanted to prove one thing, that I belong, my father accepts me, and I'm going to be the best of anybody who's ever played the game.
0: He chose baseball over football at Arizona State, and then was the second overall pick in the 1966 draft. Introduced to the South, playing for the Birmingham A's the following year.
11: I begged not to go to Birmingham, Alabama. I'm not going there. I couldn't eat with the team there. I couldn't sleep in the hotel. I couldn't live there. But at least in the South, you knew that they didn't like you and didn't want you.
0: He was in the A's minor league system only because the Mets, with the first pick of that 66 draft, had passed on Jackson because, his coach told him, they thought he was dating an Hispanic woman.
11: You know, I was angry. I was an angry dude. And, you know, being of color in that era was a different world. And, you know, and it's something that you don't really care to express to a lot of people about.
0: But for Reggie Jackson, his racial identity was never something he could escape. At the ballpark or on the street.
14: My wife couldn't stand it because I had to say hello to people and I had to be nice to people. And if you don't, you know, I'm...

0: Jackson play every day.
1: That's gone. No doubt about that.
0: The worst thing about being a Yankee? Getting to watch Reggie Jackson play every day.
2: We thought he would have been a great DH. That we had better right fielders than him. But I think whether it was Reggie's idea or Steinbrenner's idea that he is a big investment to the ball club, and he didn't want to be seen just for 10 minutes a night.
3: Reggie could be hot and cold. Billy Martin didn't really want him, didn't bat him clean up where George thought that he should be hitting.
4: For you personally, there must have been several disappointments these first 4 or 5 months of the season. What have been the major disappointments?
5: Well, it's been very trying, but we knew when we put this team together that with the number of stars that were on the team, it would be very difficult.
6: George wanted Reggie batting fourth, which is where, quite frankly, he belonged.
7: Reggie felt that's a player of his, and he used this word, magnitude, deserved to be.
6: But Billy, being Billy, batted in fifth.
8: Billy would always say to me, I like Reggie Jackson. Ray, I like Reggie Jackson. And he didn't like Reggie Jackson.
2: Billy, he wanted to be the manager, the general manager, and the owner. He wanted to be in charge of everything.
9: How was he as a person? Was not a good person. But if you knew where Billy came from, his mother was a prostitute. He came home after school, and his mother was servicing men in their home.
6: The mother was very tough on Billy, banged him over the head with a frying pan a couple of times.
9: So think of a kid growing up, you have that in. Your mind has to be warped.
10: He was brooding. He was dark, he was angry, he was a brawler, he was a boozer.
0: Billy had mastered the game. It was everything else he struggled with.
11: If there has been any weakness in him, it has been from the time the game ends until the next day.
0: He lived in the bars at night and regularly showed up late to the park the next day, filling out his lineup card hours after every other manager.
12: Off the field, you get into stuff. I mean, you know, the drinking got to be out of hand at times. And as the season went on, you can see him kind of deteriorate a little bit more and more, not taking care of his body and himself.
13: 103.7 The Buzz.
12: There was a lot of incoherence, and he was a menace to himself and a menace to the franchise.
2: I remember one time we were in Chicago, and he was not looking good. It was a hot day, hot doubleheader, and right away he starts chirping at the umpire. I think it was Nestor Shylock, one of the old umpires. And after a while, Nestor says, come over here, Billy. Billy runs out like that. He says, I know you don't feel good, and I know you don't want to be here for 9 innings. If I have to stay 9 innings, you're staying 9 innings. So I'm not throwing you out of the game. So get back and shut up. And Billy didn't say a word the rest of the time.
14: Working for George, you know, and that battle between, you know, who's running the team kind of like thing, I think that had a lot to do with it.
6: Steinbrenner would call Billy on the phone in the dugout during the game. Why don't you do this, that, or the other? To the point, one particular game, Billy took the phone, ripped it out of the wall. You got Picasso as your manager, and you're telling the guy how to paint.
9: Sometimes I think he managed to make Steinbrenner mad, just to get George yelling and screaming at him.
15: The burden of the proof and the burden of the challenge lies with Billy.
6: George put so much pressure on him. Drinking was his way of calming himself, which was not a good thing for Billy, because Billy was not a very, very calm drunk.
0: Finally, in August of that 77 season, Lou Piniella and Thurman Munson went to George Steinbrenner and pleaded for Reggie Jackson to be placed in the cleanup spot.
6: And Billy somehow was walking down the hall and heard them all and burst in. And, oh, you guys are backstabbing me. It was ugly. But finally Billy did it. And they started to win.
0: Jackson would finish the season with 32 home runs and 110 RBIs.
14: Reggie started to swing the bat. He started to heat up, and the team started.

0: play real well. With all the distractions that was going on in New York, you know, the Son of Sam, the friction between the team, we started to get focused.
1: We got into September, and like the song goes, ain't no stopping us now.
2: The Yankees would win 100 games, outlasting the Orioles and the Red Sox in the AL East. As for the Dodgers, during that summer of 77, Mr. Consistent, Steve Garvey, had gone through the first serious slump of his career, batting just 205 over a 45-game stretch.
3: It used to be a joke. Can we get Garb to say F-U-C-K? Come on, say it. I'd strike out. I'd come back in. Come on, Garb, say it, say it. I said, I'm not saying you can't make me. And then one time I came in and we were struggling and you know, couldn't get any hits. I came in and guys, oh my God, he started laughing. And I think the next game we scored 5 or 6 runs, so it worked.
2: The Dodgers won 98 games, taking the NL West by 10 games over the defending World Series champion Reds on the strength of superior pitching and a lineup with 4 players hitting at least 30 home runs each, a first in Major League Baseball history. And after Dusty Baker hit his 30th home run, Glenn Burke greeted him at the plate with what's understood to be the first high five in sports history.
4: First game of the playoffs, 77. We lost. They didn't play well. The next day, after batting practice, Lasorda closes the doors and he starts in. He said, I'm bringing in a sports psychologist. He's going to work with you guys. You know, and everybody went, oh, God. Door opens and in walks Don Rickles. And for the next half hour, Rickles was saying stuff in the locker room that you couldn't even get out of your mouth in Vegas. That's how bad it was.
5: 1-2 to count to Bake McBride. He struck him out. The Los Angeles Dodgers are the National League champions, beating the Phillies 3 out of 4 games.
2: The ALCS would be a fight.
6: That ball's going to be over the head of Rivers.
2: The Yankees going to a 5th and deciding game with the Kansas City Royals. It was win or go home.
6: Red went in hard at Nettles, and Nettles kicked him, and that's when the fight started. But the Royals lead 1-0.
2: For Game 5, Billy Martin benched Reggie Jackson, mired in a 1-for-14 slump in the series.
7: And then he told Gene Michael, the coach, to go tell Reggie that he's not playing today. Gene Michael said, I ain't telling him.
1: It was at that point that Billy asked Fran Healy to tell Reggie that he wasn't going to play. Reggie took it like a champion. I can only imagine what he was feeling.
8: You benched Reggie Jackson because it was a lefty pitcher and he was struggling. Guys like Reggie always struggle, and then they hit 2 home runs and drive in 5 RBIs. That showed you how fakakta Martin was, how self-destructive that was.
7: I went out on the bench and grabbed a bat and sat down on the end of the dugout.
1: He was cool, waited for his moment, and his moment came.
2: In the top of the 8th inning, the Royals led 3-1.
7: Gene Michael said, you're going to hit. And I said, well, why didn't he come tell me to hit? He said, you're hitting.
9: First and third, one out, and Reggie Jackson is the pitch hitter.
10: Reggie can turn this ball game around as look at Randolph at third base.
7: I was mad and pissed off, but I still wanted to do good for me. I got my folks looking and everything, and I wanted us to win.
9: Deep to center field.
1: Reggie got the big base hit to get that inning going for us, and we ended up coming back.
5: Bouncing ball left side, Brett.
2: In the ninth,
11: Throws high.
2: The Yankees would score three runs to take a 5-3 lead.
11: Ground ball to third. Nettles. Joe Randolph. Double play.
12: At the most important time when it came down to winning, Reggie was there. Hey, if you're struggling, jump on my back. I'm going to take you to the promised land. And that's not something you say lightly, especially in New York.
11: The Yankees have won the pennant.
2: Just 5 months had passed since the release of Star Wars, the movie. Now, in October 1977, in Hollywood and beyond, it was tempting to see the Yankees as the evil empire. George Steinbrenner as Darth Vader. The Dodgers, by contrast, were the homegrown underdogs. Their Brooklyn roots fused with their Hollywood appeal. So the 77 World Series would be a meeting of two famed franchises. A rivalry that had evolved to become East versus West. There was history, there was symbolism. A city cloaked in graffiti, a coastline bathed in smog. The differences in plain sight. The resemblances just as significant.
13: Music's always like a song, always kind of brings you back.
11: Woo! Big Willie!
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20: I didn't realize my digestion and my energy levels were all connected to my liver health. And that's when I found Dose.
21: 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I went from dreading to get out of bed to jumping out of bed. 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
6: Weather from the Fletcher Weather Center with KARK's Pat Walker.
7: Rain and thunderstorms expected today. We may have some stronger thunderstorms and a little chance of severe storms in southwest Arkansas with a threat of hail and damaging wind. But an 80% chance of rain, the high of 85. Of course, if the rain starts, temperatures will drop down to the mid-70s. For the Buzz Radio Network, I'm meteorologist Pat Walker.
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14: I think this is more of an SGA series.
15: Ooh.
14: Everything you said about Victor Wembanyama is correct. They believe they're ready for primetime players. But if you're SGA, you don't have any kind of conversation that somebody else is the team to beat other than you in the Western Conference. You do not want to have to hear that conversation. People think, oh, man, you guys are not as good as the Spurs, even though you won the championship last year. There's a new sheriff in town, and his name is Victor Wembanyama, the San Antonio Spurs. SGA may be that quiet assassin, But beneath that is a fire. He does not want anybody to believe I'm still the biggest, baddest boy in this jungle right now. It ain't Nikola Jokic. It's me. Back-to-back MVP me. The last thing he wants is Victor Wembanyama. And you like to say this, HD, walking in that trap and talking in that trap and taking over that trap. SGA wants to be the spider catching the fly, not the fly being caught by the spider, known as Victor Wembanyama.
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0: Check.
2: Look at the red. Look at the red. Look at the red. Dial it back a little bit.
1: Are you dialing back? Are you dialing back? Are you dial me back? Dial me back. Dial, down, down.
2: Check, 1, 2.
3: 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Stay tuned. We're going live in 5.
2: More juice. Need more juice on that level.
3: Now.
4: Christian and Basil. Roger Scott.
2: Here.
4: And Justin Moore, live from the Oaklawn Racing Casino Resort Studio, Oaklawn, Arkansas's only casino resort.

0: Let's go to the phone. Who is this?
1: Bulge in his pocket.
0: It's probably a Mercury Thunderbolt Ignition 200, weirdo.
2: Yes.
0: No.
2: Redwater.
0: You're a living legend. Who's this?
3: You blew it!
0: Why are you doing that with me?
4: Working on a T-bone steak on the carny flying.
5: On the carny flying over to the Golden State.
6: Wow.
4: My soul is in 13 minutes.
0: I'm wicked. Whip it.
5: Drum stick it.

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2: May you rest in peace. Thank you, Apollo.
3: Thank you.
2: Good morning, everybody. It's 6:11 on this Tuesday, May 19th, rather. Beautiful sunrise coming up here in central Arkansas. I imagine it's that way around the state. As Roger said, today we're closing in on the beginning of summer with Memorial Day. We're here at Bradford Marine in Sherwood getting ready for their Memorial Day celebration.
4: Oh, come on.
2: Celebration.
4: I like where your head's at already.
2: We'll visit with Lev Bradford here shortly. They're doing deals left and right, and this is sort of the kickoff. You know, Roger, I said the other day, I forget who it was. Oh, it was Steve Qualls. He was talking, hey, you got the Coca-Cola 600, Indy 500. I said, well, aren't those Memorial Day weekends? He said, yeah.
4: That's what's coming.
2: This weekend.
4: I know, yeah.
2: Like, oh, crap. I'm going to be, you know what? You know what I get to see? I get to see Stonehenge. I'm going to see Stonehenge. How about that? How about that? Do you believe are Martians that did that, or they just,
4: I believe
2: the cavemen are just pretty good at the architecture?
4: I believe it was a caveman.
2: What's that, Christian?
5: Druids, wasn't it?
2: I don't know. Seem confident about that. I think there's still some question mark. Or maybe the UFO dronians or whatever.
4: Yeah. Might have been. I think it was an alien caveman.
2: I don't know. The levels.
5: We don't know. It wasn't, yeah.
2: Yeah, I presume we're going to get a chance to sign the stones.
4: Yeah, I think you get to. I think they do power wash them like they do the wall at Graceland. Every year, they power wash all the names off of it. So that'll be cool. So if you can, though, see if sneak a little bit, get Jessica to cause a disturbance, and then you chip a little off.
2: Good morning, Roger.
4: Good morning, Dave.
2: Good morning, Christian, back in the studio.
5: Good morning, fellas.
2: Christian could not go to bed early last night because the darn game did not get over. Goes into two overtime. One of the class. Classic game ones, double overtime. Spurs end up winning. Could have gone either way, but Wimbanyama showed that. And you know what's crazy about that too, Christian, is that for most of the game, man, they got a 6'6" guy covering him instead of having the check guy Holmgren. I just didn't understand that. Although I just went blank on the player's name that 6'6" guy that was shooting that had 31 points last night for OKC.
5: Caruso, yeah.
2: Yeah, Caruso. I mean, Caruso at times played pretty darn good. He's 6'7" or what?
5: So the thought is you put a smaller guy on him and you have the big man play a non-shooter and they help off on him, but it didn't work so well last night.
2: I heard the guys on the show before us talking the same thing. Candy was saying it. I don't get it. You got the number two. I think he was in the voting behind the MVP vote.
5: He's the best defensive player in the league.
2: As we're saying, why wouldn't you put him on one of the dominant? And maybe it doesn't matter. I don't know, but they helped him in check to a certain degree. Recently, he had 41 points. He had another 20 minutes or 10 minutes of basketball that might have helped the score. But still, the bottom line was great game. Yeah, you can't ask more. It was really like a finals game last night. But by the way, Raj, the Spurs have beaten Oklahoma City this year 5 of 6 already.
5: Yeah.
2: 5 of 6. So you have to think, then that was at OKC. So, hey, we got a crazy good show today. A lot of Razorback royalty. We'll have Rick Schaefer brought to you by Everest Food, John, and Bradford Marine. Yeah, today at 7:05. John Daly brought to you by Honda of Russellville. That's at 7:30. Courtney Dyfel, head softball coach, and getting ready for the Super Regional at 8:30. We'll have Chuck Gatlin after that. And then 9 o'clock, Sidney Moncrief is working down the street from us. We'll find out what he's up to. So, and then we'll visit with Lev. We're going to play a little Family Feud, Raj. Today,
4: you didn't know Sidney from school.
2: Yeah, he was a little bit before me.
4: Quite a bit, maybe, right?
2: Yeah, when I came down to open a Gold's Gym, I got him. He did some commercials for us back in 1985 or 86.
4: Your relationship there,
2: he's such a good dude.
4: See Sidney Moncrief, and we'll see. Last time we had him on, he had made his comments about Darius Aikens.
2: Yeah, sure was. He was talking about that. Yeah, we'll ask him that as well.
4: For sure.
2: It is a Memorial Day weekend. That's why they're doing deals here. Got thousands of dollars in savings. I was just looking, certain Ranger boats up to $7,000 in savings, and select Nitros up to $5,000 in discounts. So if you're a water person and you've been thinking about it, this is a good week to come in here and get a deal.
4: Absolutely. Yeah. The thing about the SunTrax, it's built for a lifetime of fun, and it's made with Duradeck.
2: Oh my gosh.
4: I'm just telling
2: you're going
4: you.
2: Deep.
4: I'm telling you.
2: You were going deep.
4: Because here's the thing: when you start throwing out something with all aluminum construction, and it's made with Duradeck.
2: Whoa!
4: When you say that,
2: wow.
4: People. It's like the OEF Eaton commercial. You say Duradeck. What did he say?
2: Yeah.
4: Who's that with?
2: Yeah.
4: And then boom, and that's what you get here.
2: Couple other things. You did have hockey last night. You had Montreal beating Buffalo in overtime 3-2, so Montreal wins the series. So you got Thursday, Montreal at Carolina. That's the first game of that series, the conference finals, in Vegas at Colorado tonight. And I was trying to think, too. Let's see. You got Cleveland, New York tonight, right, Chris, at 7? Is that correct?
5: Yes, that is correct.
2: Yeah. So that, and you got all the other, you know, Roger, the other thing, we'll be talking with John Daly, all the golf started. Remember, we got four golf teams in Arkansas. One did really well, and that's the Razorbacks. They're three strokes. I think they're tied for second in their regional at Oregon. The top, I think, is it four? I think the top four or five go to the national championship from each region. And so they're in the mix. We'll talk with John Daly about that. ULR, not so good, last place. UAPB, not so good, last place. I think Arkansas State has a player that's around the top. I've got the notes on them. It's not. Let me see. Here it is. Let's see where Arkansas State is. Team standings. Arkansas State is fourth, so they're in the mix. So Arkansas State looking good. The Trojans and UAPB, not so much.
4: Like old Ryan Silverfield had a good time.
2: Yeah, Danny Dallas did. You got the star last
4: reading
2: night.
4: All that, yeah. Reading about that. That was fun to read. It was a fun read.
2: And did you see about his wife?
4: Yeah, I did.
2: His wife is a go-getter. You know, I was walking in, and she didn't.
4: You don't see many wives. How often have you seen any of the other wives
2: go on all these tours with babies?
4: Yeah, mentioned in articles and being interviewed.
2: Yeah.
4: Remember,
2: she apparently was in the political world over Memphis.
4: Hey, you told us.
2: She was real sharp. My little conversation with
4: her. So she's someone that you would like to have a combo with, man.
2: Yeah, very, very impressive. Got some interesting things happen on this day in history that we'll get to. One is, this is the day that Marilyn Monroe sang the famous Happy Birthday song.
4: Does that mean this is JFK's birthday?
2: I don't think it is.
4: Okay.
2: It must have been. That's a great question, Roger, because that was, he's not in there as a birthday. So his birthday was, so it was in Madison Square Garden.
4: Yeah,
2: so it was somewhere around that time. Also,
4: yeah, you don't think about that. That's where it was. I mean, for all the older people, I mean, the youngsters out there, who, you know, the millennials, they have probably no idea who we're talking about. But for that to be, that was at Madison Square Garden.
5: I didn't know that was MSG.
2: I didn't realize it was either. Yeah, I know. I didn't either, Christian, until I was just looking through that this morning. So we got several birthdays. That's great for this day in history. It's a birthdays. It's National Malcolm X Day. If you have not read, that's one of the few books I've read over the years. It's a big, thick book, and it's a fascinating story.
4: Alex Haley, is that what it is?
2: Yeah, fascinating story. Yeah. And then I'll tell you, Denzel Washington absolutely just killed
5: movie.
2: It. Oh, my gosh, he's so good as Denzel Washington, as Malcolm X in that movie. So, anyway, it's his birthday today.
4: May 29th is JFK's birthday, so they did a little early celebration. It's Malcolm's birthday. Very good. Yeah, the movie was fantastic.
2: Speaking of the movie last night, Christian, I was watching, just background, I think I forget what was, I Will Find You and I Will Kill You. That was the one that led in. No, I did that one. That was background.
4: Taken?
2: Went to bed about 12. Went Taken, and then I went to the end of Maverick. Which was really cool. It was Hangman Saves the Day. Remember, they're out there on the golf. It looks like they've run out of the hope. And there's, I'm your savior. It was really back and forth. It was good.
4: Uh-oh.
2: What was that? And then I went to Gladiator. And in the beginning of Gladiator, Christian, there's a scene when they're getting ready to fight, the first battle scene. And Russell Crowe turns to his buddy and he goes, "Strength and honor." And his buddy goes, "Like, strength and honor to you." And then they come back and they go, "Strength and honor back." I thought, you know what? That may be something we have to start doing. And Roger, I guess that's what you're looking for. They're trying to find it. Anyway, it's good stuff. Also, too, today, in addition
6: strength
2: to...
6: And honor, strength and honor. Strength and honor.
4: Thank you.
2: That's it. Strength and honor. I love it.
4: Yeah,
2: so one more time. Can you play it again? Let's see it one more time. Let's see if she can get it.
6: Strength and honor. Strength and honor. Strength and honor.
2: We're so silly. Listen,
4: we need to do we need to do that more.
2: We do. So Christian and I get a text last night from 11:30 from Ishor Donez, one of the great kickers at Arkansas All Southwest Conference, and he's out on the West Coast. And he goes, "Hey, listen, me and my wife really enjoy watching y'all's your little thing at the beginning where you do the bro call." And so, you know, I said, we're silly boys. Yeah, she said, I don't even get to watch it live. I'll just watch it a couple hours later.
7: Oh, wow.
2: But it teased up the show. And sure. I got to thinking.
4: Tease it up. See what he said? Tease it up.
2: We get Lee Crow doing his own bro call that he posts on there. And so ladies can do the bro call, too. Even Christian stepped in at his early age and doing the bro call.
4: We surprised Lev with it a little bit.
2: He didn't know what to do.
4: He didn't know. He said, what are y'all doing here?
2: Yes, that's the... He did. He's like, what is up? If you want to be a part of the show, 661-1037 is the number. I said, that's why he's the wizard. I would have overslept. And that's sometimes what happened. That's Christopher Springed up in Northwest Arkansas. Something happened to Josh. Is that he would be up late. Yeah, he still sits those 609ers every morning. Those 609s get move it, that kind of deal. So we appreciate
5: it that. It ended before 11.
2: Yeah, you know, I was going to say, the great thing about last night, and I jinxed myself. I said, you know what? This is how you do it. It's going to end at 9:30. And that's what it was targeting, too. You know, the Spurs had a 7 or 9 point lead.
5: Thunder,
2: yeah, with his time. And they let him back in. And I thought, I'll be darned, you know, going on. And another overtime, I thought. Of course, I knew I was going to be up till midnight anyway.
4: Oh, yeah. We were a junior deputy watching some Little League.
2: You're right around the corner from me. You might as well just, or some station, might as well just sleep at the station.
4: I didn't know if Pat had the room. sleep at the station? Oh, you didn't say your house, you jerk face. Just caught that.
2: Yeah.
4: What do you mean the station? Damon might, you know.
2: And by the way, too, Christian, Stacy, you remember Stacy who won the $1,000 from Justin Moore the other day?
5: Yeah.
2: For those who missed it, Justin, I think he was a little frustrated at first because we were trying to get it lined up, Justin Moore finished the lyric, and I think he felt, you know, the last few times we've done this, it's really been a good, our listeners really has done a good job. We start to finish the lyric.
5: Yep.
2: And also Justin decides, decides the song, which was,
4: take a little off.
2: Take my last day.
4: Nailed it.
2: Good job, Christian.
4: Yeah, very good.
2: And so Justin goes, I'll give $1,000. To anybody who can come up with what that song was about. It was the first of its genre for me. And so the phone lines lit up for a while, people trying to guess, and finally, Stacy got it and won $1,000, and I haven't sent the money yet. I'm getting ready to. I'm going to get it today because I just got the money. Stacy Harp is his name. And you know what? He sent me this morning. He said, man, thanks so much. He said, it comes at a good time. I really need it.
4: Good.
2: That's
4: great.
2: And he said, I'm a 609er. I said, God is good.
4: Amen.
2: Number one. Number two. Pays off listening to Morning Mayhem. There you go. And I told him, in that order. I told him we'd give him a shout out this morning.
4: Absolutely.
2: Stacy Harper. And he said he'd jump on the show Thursday. I want to thank Justin for doing that. I'm sure Kate loved sending me that Venmo for $1,000. But that's our man. No Justin Moore today. As a matter of fact, he is doing some turkey hunting in Tennessee with his pastor. So I thought that was sort of interesting. And turkey season is over here in Arkansas. So if you want to be a part of the show, 661-1037, this is the sort of the start of summertime. Roger, you know, we're working on some of our stuff for Summer of Adventure.
4: Right.
2: Some of the things are starting to fall into place. We're working through them. Maybe, Roger, another return visit to Texas and maybe seeing Terry Bradshaw again. You know, we did that last year and had the – Christian, I don't know if you remember this, but – when we went to Terry Bradshaw last year, that's when he dropped the he should eat bark and go. I forget what else he said about Terry Bradshaw said that about Aaron Rodgers, and it got 42 million hits around the country on social media.
4: I think the biggest of those 42 million may have been the folks with Fox.
2: Yeah,
4: who said, "Dude, what are you doing? Save that for the show."
2: Every national show talked about that. And of course, they go, "We don't know why Terry Bradshaw was talking to some guys from Arkansas." So Roger was teasing that out there as a possibility. And you know who may be going with us, maybe?
4: Well, it was Steve Qualls.
2: I know. Tommy Norman.
4: Again.
2: And maybe Justin Moore and his tour bus.
4: Oh, wow.
2: How about that? So we'll see.
4: Okay.
2: You know, they just moved in their new house, and it's a beautiful house there in Texas. And anyway, so that's just one of them. And it looks like we're going to NASCAR race in Atlanta. So that will be exciting. Lev Bradford joins us. Good morning, Lev. How are you?
8: Hello.
2: Wow.
5: Well, I think they know that they disconnected, but as soon as Lev Bradford hopped on, the sponsor, of course, we drop. It's already 6:25. I'll go ahead and take our break, and they will reconnect, and we'll join them back on the other.

0: And I said, put it there, and it won't hurt.
1: Hello? Yeah, Christian, are you there?
2: Yeah.
1: Give me a minute.
0: Hey, buddy.
1: Hey, well, Love, you came on and you're loud. You're loud voice. Oh, did I call him Love?
3: Yes.
4: Love. You know what? I think that's
1: for you.
5: Basil, if it starts with an I answer.
1: You listen, and you just blew us off the show. Just blew us off the air.
5: Sorry, everybody.
1: We'll take a break. All right. We'll go ahead and take a break. Come back.
0: And this is for Wembanyama. That's every time I hear his name. That's why I play this.
1: Oh, my
0: song.
1: Gosh, so good. It's right. Did you know that, Christian?
2: I've never thought
6: of it.
2: Oh,
6: he knows this song.
2: No, I know the song.
1: I've never thought of that either. Let's see if he can do it. Let's see if he can do Wembanyama.
0: Wembanyama.
1: Yeah, 41 points last night, 21 rebound plus rebounds. It was 22. Yeah, very
0: good. Did you say 22?
1: Love, good to be here, bud.
5: It is time.
1: Celebration.
5: This is it.
1: Celebration. We'll come back and talk about all the deals. Thousands and thousands and thousands of dollars. I told Roger, it seemed like we were just with you up in Mountain Home.
5: Yeah.
1: What was it? Was it 3 weeks ago? Everything going well?
0: Been that
5: end of April.
0: Been long
1: enough. Yeah. Right there?
5: Yeah.
0: End of April. That's what it was.
1: Gotcha.
5: Yeah.
1: All right. We'll come back, find out all the deals. If you want to be a part of the show, 661-1037 is the number. We'll be back here in just a minute. We're live in Sherwood / North Little Rock.
5: Either way.
1: Either way it works. Bradford Marine, don't go away.

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1: The SEC baseball tournament gets started today at 9:30. Game one will feature Ole Miss and Missouri facing off. Kentucky and Vanderbilt will play following the conclusion of that game. Game three will be important for Arkansas fans as Tennessee will take on South Carolina at 4:30. The winner of that game will face Arkansas tomorrow at 4:30. Then in the final game of the night, Oklahoma and LSU will go at it following the conclusion of game three. And the Arkansas Travelers return home tonight riding a five-game win streak. They'll be hosting the Springfield Cardinals for a six-game series. Barring a weather delay or postponement, they'll play at 6:35. 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
2: Weather from the Fletcher Weather Center with KARK's Pat Walker.
3: An 80% chance of rain and thunderstorms for this afternoon. We'll have a high of 85 degrees. Tonight, still a 60% chance of rainfall and a 70% chance of rain tomorrow. Now, we could get some stronger thunderstorms this afternoon with Southwest Arkansas having a little chance of severe storms. For the Buzz Radio Network, I'm meteorologist Pat Walker.
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10: Commissioner, is it high? Is the level? How's the levels there?
11: Sounds good to me.
10: Sounds really low for us.
12: To us, it is. It maybe should.
10: Wow. Maybe just us.
11: It's way up on the board.
10: Okay. Cool. How do we sound? Do we sound hot?
11: No, I'm looking at the weather. We are fine.
10: Yeah. All right. We are on the road. That's Ray Charles. From
12: Raymond.
10: From Blues Brothers, right? Here we go.
12: Correct.
10: Turn up, Chris. Here we go.

0: We are glad to be here at Bradford Marine. Every time, Lev, we come over here, it seems like we have good guests. I remember, Roger, something happened over here a few years ago. Somebody had died. Was it Brian Mallett, I think, had died. Yeah, I'm sorry. Had died. Remember that? And
1: yes.
0: It seemed like we've had some. Every time we're over here, we have good guests for whatever reason. So today we've got Rick Schaefer. This is brought to you by Edwards Food, John, and Bradford Marine.
2: Yeah.
0: And then John Daly will be on with us at 7:30, brought to you by Honda of Russellville. Courtney Dyfel, the head Razorback coach.
2: That's huge.
0: To get her during this week, I really appreciate her doing that.
1: Sure.
0: I told them we're not going to keep her long. I mean, you can buy tickets. You know, if you got a kid who's playing softball, you know, you ought to take her up there, and you know, there's tickets available, and watch this, you know, watch these games. I mean, this team is, I mean, I think they're destined. It's their destiny to get to Oklahoma City, so we'll see. So that's at 8:30.
2: Chuck, they will have vengeance in this life or the next.
0: Chuck Gatlin will jump on with us too at 8:45. And then Family Feud, Roger will do that, brought to you by Southern Bank. And then the 9 o'clock hour, Sidney Moncrief, who is doing a sort of mentoring deal, entrepreneur deal down at Jacksonville High School. So Sidney's always giving back. You know, even at this age, he's still giving back. So
3: pizza
0: and pitch entrepreneurial workshop series over at Jacksonville. You mentioned Reggie Swinton.
1: Yep.
0: Lab. That's we all know Reggie, and he's doing a good job over there. You know, rebuilding that football program and making it work. And this is a big up. You do this every year, the celebration for Memorial Day, and this is tens of thousands of dollars off of everything.
2: Yes, this is the kickoff of the summer. I know it's not officially summer, but the water is hot. I was on Lake Hamilton this weekend, and people are out. Everybody's getting ready. You need to come buy something to have your fun.
0: Yeah,
2: it's time. So,
0: is there a difference, Victoria, if I'm listening and I come here? Or your Hot Springs location, or any of your seven locations. 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
2: We are, and this is kind of our slogan, I guess, that we've gone to lately, is we're one dealership in seven locations.
0: Okay.
2: You can buy in Northwest Arkansas and come to Hot Springs. You're a Bradford preferred customer no matter what. So that's why we did Mountain Home. There's Great Lakes up there, but we weren't up there.
0: Yeah.
2: So we bought that location. So literally, pretty much any nice waterway in the state of Arkansas, we're going to be there to help take care of you from a sales standpoint, to parts or service, whatever you need.
0: So if I'm like Ouachita or Lake Hamilton, and this Sea-Doo behind you, do you have the Sea-Doo at your other locations, or I'm going to order this one? I'm going to look online or call you, and I want this color. It'll be shipped from here.
2: Absolutely.
0: Is
2: that a new color? No, that's gold. Why this unit is here. That is our 2025. I've got this on the TV, the social media, the radio. That is the RXTX. That's the 325 horsepower.
3: Good night.
2: Yes.
3: And this was how many? 20?
2: The first motor my dad sold was a 20 horsepower.
3: 20 horse. Baz had mentioned that on the openings. And this is 325.
2: That is correct.
3: My goodness.
2: This is G-Force fun.
3: Dude, this is the stuff.
2: Fighter jets.
3: Right. This is the stuff that we acquired from Roswell.
0: What was the other?
3: This technology.
0: You had a boat last night that I saw on social media. It said you have one here. It's very rare to have it. You said it was
2: that's the black Yamaha 255. It's on our showroom floor in our Hot Springs location.
0: Gotcha.
2: And I literally have been sold out of that boat for 2 years.
0: Okay, you finally got one.
2: Finally got one. They've been pre-sold. And they're just hard to get. It's a beautiful, beautiful boat.
0: How much is that retail for?
2: That's $112,000, $113,000.
0: Wow. Mm-hmm. Serious commitment right there.
3: I guess the last time we saw you in Mountain Home, you had a big shindig shig going on up there with the parties and the concerts.
0: Oh, that's right.
3: And how'd all that go? And is that 250th anniversary boat still up there?
2: No, that boat was there on display.
3: Just for that.
2: Just for that. And, yep. and it's gone all over the country.
3: Okay.
2: It's traveling the fishing circuits and all that kind of stuff. So,
3: well, how'd your soft opening go?
2: It was a hard opening. It was really, really good.
0: You did a lot. You threw a lot out there.
3: You had a parking lot for it.
0: You had a circus outside.
2: Oh, yeah.
0: Then you had every speaker come in and do the...
2: It was a serious taking.
0: Yes.
2: And we had a heck of a lot of fun. The town of Mountain Home was roughly 13,000 people. And in 1 week, I had over 1,000 people walk through the front. front door.
1: Wow.
2: 1,000 yeah. people come to a boat store.
0: Yeah, that's good.
2: So
0: you put the effort in.
2: Well done. Yeah, well done. So it was a lot of fun. A lot of kids. Everybody walked out of there with something.
1: Cool.
2: So this was a good deal. It was a lot of fun.
0: Speaking of music, I want to mention, we'll visit with John Daly. By the way, I didn't mention, maybe I did, about John's son, J.D., or Daly the second. Had a pretty good day yesterday. Had 3 birdies on the back nine, and I think he's in the mix. I think he's tied for 7th.
1: For sure.
0: All the boys down at the New Blaine VFW post 83-83.
1: Hey, fellas.
0: So they're announcing, they've got their golf tournament coming up on June 20th, and Jesse Keith Whitley is the performer in addition to a group called Maximum Overdrive. But so you know, I always hear you talk about Roger, and yeah. I heard Justin Moore talk about Keith Whitley, about how much you guys just think the world of him and what he went through. It's a tragic story of dying with alcohol
3: poison. Yeah.
0: And so, but I didn't know that his son was a performer, and of course, as you mentioned, the son of Lori Morgan and Keith Whitley.
3: I guess he's like when you start seeing them, how many people follow in their father's or parents' footstep, whether it be an athlete or whatever. In entertainment, you see a lot of them, and you see a lot of them give it a try. You've got a great opening to be able to do that. Hank Jr. did it. That's where we got him from doing what his dad, doing all of his daddy songs.
0: How many have been successful?
3: It depends on how successful. I think Pam Tillis has been successful, her daddy Mel. Hank Jr., obviously. Roseanne Cash, Johnny's daughter.
0: Has any kid outshone his? Well, Hank Jr., because his dad didn't live, but he only lived to what, 20, 29,
3: 29, yeah.
0: 29, yeah. So Hank Jr.'s probably been bigger than the shadow of his dad.
3: You know what? But after having Justin Moore on here and knowing what is the range of success, I think Hank Jr., no brainer. Tremendously successful, but we find out that not everybody, not even Conway Twitty, he had 55, 60 number one hits,
0: right.
3: And he's got a son out there now that's traveling. I think it's his son, if not a nephew or grandson, traveling with the granddaughter of Loretta Lynn. So they're out there trying to make entertaining.
0: It's just tough
3: so
0: to you do
3: got
0: when your,
3: well,
0: when
3: it
0: your,
3: is.
0: Parent was a
3: you've got that, but if you can make it, if you could sing, if you like entertaining and going around, you've got a catalog of music.
0: Yeah.
3: That you.
0: Well, I wonder how much I wonder if he does, but do his dad's songs.
3: Oh, 100%.
0: I think he does. Yeah.
3: Oh, you have to.
0: But you don't want to be.
3: Hank doesn't do his much as he used to because he was forced to do it. His mama put him out there to do that. If you believe all the stories, but. Yeah. Keith Whitley's boy has to do. I mean, Keith
0: had
3: half a dozen,
0: Christian, you were going to say something? Go ahead.
4: Yeah, I was going to say, not necessarily a star, Billy Ray Cyrus wasn't, but I would say Miley Cyrus is considerably more successful.
0: That's a good one. She's certainly been successful.
3: Sure. Well, listen, that dude made a killing on one song.
0: So the deal is, it's the 6th annual New Blaine VFW Post 83-83 golf tournament.
3: Well, good.
0: It's Saturday, June 20th. Call over to the Lions Den. That's the John and Jamie Day. Daly's golf course, and then of course Jimmy Stewart from is helping out as always, raising money.
3: Clark.
0: That's a pretty good Jimmy Stewart. So anyway, so that's coming up too. I was looking at today birthdays. Lev, you always know about. You sort of jump in as when we do birthdays and those kind of things. So Pete Townsend of the Who's birthday is today.
3: For sure.
0: Dusty Hill from ZZ Top, and there were 3 ZZ Top guys, right?
3: There were three.
0: There were.
3: Now two beards.
0: One beard is dead. One beard is dead.
3: I think so. So now they're just called Z-Top.
0: And did you see how old Archie Manning is today?
3: No.
0: He's 77.
3: That's 76. All?
0: Yeah, 77.
3: I don't know why I thought he might be older.
2: Yeah.
0: So anyway.
3: There's some sons who were successful.
0: I think sports, you see it, who was the Seattle Mariners?
2: Griffey.
0: Griffey was a better player than his dad. Dad was a really good player, but he was better.
3: So, well, if you're going to go better, yeah. But again, I'm trying to measure success. I mean, because a lot of entertainers that we know didn't necessarily have all number one songs.
0: Yeah.
3: They had. I mean, we've learned a lot about some who we thought, well, geez, Bob Seger, how many number ones did he have, or how many number ones did so and so have? Not necessarily all number ones, but they've got an album that we all remember. number, you know, or two. Anyway.
0: Yeah, well, you know what? Sort of like you, Lev. It was tough following the footsteps of your pops. Pops was very proud of you.
2: Yeah.
0: Pops was very proud of you and what you've been able to do with the business before he passed.
2: Yeah, no, there's a lot of pressure. I mean, my dad, this business is actually older than I am, believe it or not.
0: 1971
2: I'm 53. I was born in 73. It's a weird deal.
3: Some other buddies of ours, the Hambys, with what their dad started with a roll of tape and boxes, and then they took it to another level. Mm-hmm. Their dad was still alive and a big part of it when Banks had first got a hold of it.
0: Arkansas Business they're out this week with a publication on legacies, business legacies.
2: Okay.
0: And, you know, Patrick Schick. Mm-hmm. From Lexicon Steel, Tom Schick, and there are others that mentioned multiple. I mean, they're architectural firms and all that. And so, yeah, it's not easy being able to succeed sometimes because your dad's, you know, the father or the mother, whoever the business owner is, has a unique personality, unique style. You know, Jerry Jones, who followed in his dad's footsteps and probably, you know, exceeded what is obviously he did.
2: Yeah.
0: He did. Mm-hmm. But his dad was a showman, a promoter. You know, he used to have bands in the grocery store.
2: Right.
0: He had bands. And he would have a goat outside, and Jerry would be there shaking hands with
3: a
0: little kid.
3: Yeah, come on in. Step right up.
0: So, you follow that same. That's what you'll listen. My family, same thing.
3: Oh,
0: you know, my family, my grandfather started multiple restaurant businesses and all that, and then my family, some of it, they're still involved. So,
3: you've done pretty good with your. I mean, no, honestly, that's the thing you have founded. No, that comes from that.
0: I don't have anybody to give it to.
3: Yes, you do.
0: Yeah, can I give it to you? Can you?
3: Well, I don't know. You just did your will. Am I in it?
0: I don't know. All right, we'll take a break. If you got any questions or comments, 661-1037. Got a busy show.
3: I'll destroy the laptop.
0: Well, again.

0: Was in the past.
1: Yes.
0: The Phone Bone, one of the great Phone Bone shows of all time, Roger,
1: all time.
0: With me and Tommy back then. And then we've had a lot of great guests, and we mentioned earlier, we did the show here. It was the morning after Ryan Mallett is passed. And,
2: wow, yeah.
0: But I don't know what it is about when we're over here. We usually have good guests. So we've got a ton of the day. If you got a question for Lev about all the different deals he's given, he'll mention them throughout the show as well. We're glad you're with us. Beautiful day today. 6:45, don't go away.

0: When did I first notice my hair? The moment that it really got my attention was at the self-checkout at Walmart. I had to look up to see if the light was green or red because my item wouldn't scan. 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
4: 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Strength and honor. Strength and honor. Strength and honor.
5: Well, she was just 17. Did you know what I mean?
4: You see, Roger, I'm going over to where that's all started, where the band got cranked up. I'm not going to Liverpool, but I think we may do some Beatles stuff there in London.
6: Beatles stuff.
4: Beatles stuff. 661-1037. We're here at Bradford Marine in Sherwood / Little Rock with Lev Bradford getting ready for their big celebration. Does the sale start today?
7: Today. Yeah. Okay. We open today, and we'll go all the way through Memorial Day. We're open today, Saturday, Sunday, Monday, Memorial Day weekend, all the way through. So it's time to roll.
4: Do we rank Memorial Day weekend as the best of all, Raj?
6: Do we what?
4: Do we rank Memorial Day weekend as the best 3-day weekend?
6: Because
4: July 4th always moves.
6: Well, you've got Labor Day.
8: You
6: got
8: Labor Day, right?
4: You got Labor Day.
6: Is Labor Day bigger or this one?
4: I don't know. There's a
6: part of me that wants to say Black Friday was huge.
8: Yeah,
4: the three-day weekend for Thanksgiving. You mean
6: you did? You had it, but now we that's gone away because we'll be doing Oaklawn on Black Friday.
4: Razorbacks may
8: I
4: be
8: gotta work
4: Black
8: Friday.
6: Huh?
8: I said I got to work on Black Friday.
6: maybe if things work because Oaklawn's going to be they're going to be open Black Friday, which is
4: sort of weird.
6: It's a new deal.
4: Listen, the Razorbacks.
6: People are going to be looking for a place to go.
4: Remember, right? The Razorbacks in that LSU game has been moved back to that weekend.
7: Yeah.
4: But I think it's still on Saturday. But I wouldn't be a bit surprised at some point. That doesn't go back. Remember, that was a traditional fun Friday that we would have.
6: January 8th, that's all. Well, that's never just a Monday. I mean, it's so.
4: This is the kickoff of summer. For us,
7: Memorial Day is the big boy.
4: Yeah,
7: for us,
4: I would imagine so.
7: Yeah, for us.
4: Well, I imagine
7: for sure.
4: Most people in the summer business.
7: That's right.
4: You know, go down to where I grew up, Panama City. You don't think they're excited about how big Memorial Day weekend is?
6: No, 100%. July 4th is on a Saturday this year, thanks to
4: that's what it stinks about. You lose it.
6: But we have been known to have been given a Monday off following the weekend of a 4th of July.
7: No way.
6: We have been.
7: Oh.
6: We have been.
7: Oh.
6: Yeah, we have been. Or if we've been off the 3rd. I don't know. I don't know anymore.
4: Let me read some continuous stuff on this Milton Eaton Air text line. Deacon Fry and Glenn Fry. That's the son of, obviously, Glenn Fry that plays in the Eagles, and they give him a big round of applause. I don't know if it's because he's Glenn Fry's son or he's really good. I don't know, but that is a good one. Did Roger finally watch The Gladiator? He did not, but
6: I've got it in pieces. It's a 500-piece puzzle that I have of all the clips.
4: It's a great movie. That's what he's playing. Strength and Honor. One more time, Roger, if you can play that.
6: Strength
4: for me.
6: And Honor.
4: Strength and Honor. This is what they say before they go into battle.
7: Okay.
1: Strength and Honor. Strength and Honor.
4: They're saying that in the battlefield. They're looking at each other before they fight. One more time.
6: One more time. Here it is right here.
1: Strength and honor.
2: Strength and honor.
1: Strength and honor.
4: And wait, Russell Crowe said that. Strength and honor.
6: And if I can do this. Now, this is audio. This is what's weird. This is audio that comes from Lev right before he opened the doors at Mountain Home for that big weekend celebration. He looked at his staff and said,
1: strength and honor.
2: Strength and honor. Strength and honor.
6: And then he went out and got in the bouncy house.
7: That's right.
6: And it went nutso.
7: Yep.
6: It went nutso. Strength and honor.
1: Strength and honor.
6: Strength and honor.
4: We're
6: going to do that all the time.
4: We run across these phrases we like on the show, and we think they sound fun, and we like to do them. And some things are organic or whatever. And, you know, our bro call was an organic thing. The 609 is an organic thing. And then we find these movie lines. What's the other movie line that we sometimes will throw out?
6: Who's your daddy and what does he do?
4: Roger would always say, so let it be written. So let it be done. That was obviously
6: good. We got to throw that one out there. We got another one. I need your help. you can't ask me about it and you can't ever bring it up again.
4: Someone says, hey, Roger, I just want to thank you and the guys for giving me props for my Edith Bunker. Ever onward, man. JT and Bitten.
6: Way to go, JT.
4: He did a good job with that yesterday.
6: He did Edith and Archie. He sure did.
4: Someone said, Baz's son somewhere out there being number one sports morning show guy. He felt it in his bones. Let's see here. Shock Phil Ilson is with the Buzz now. Impressive hire. Yeah, I think it's a really good hire. He's a well-respected respected guy, and boy, you know, Justin's got to be happy to finally have his producer thing set. His co-host set.
6: He is. I know Christian is, because there was a part of Christian that thought, until he gets one, I'm probably gonna. They may take me back.
4: Someone says here, new artist is Zach Top. Is Alan Jackson's son? No, everybody keeps saying that. Yeah. That is not the case.
6: You know what? And I started realizing why, because I go down a rabbit hole and I watch some of these old classic country deals, and I saw where Alan Jackson was a show singer for intros and outros to the country song, country music version of You Can Be a Star type thing. And Alan Jackson has that Zach Top mustache, what he's got, which is also, he could also look like Larry Bird. He's got a Larry Bird mustache.
7: Yeah.
4: Someone said, boy, Roger, you were killing it with your music yesterday, really bragging on that. And then you played today the, what's the British group?
6: The Tolkiens?
4: You know what I mean? I love
6: it. I didn't mean that. You know what?
4: So somebody noticed.
6: You know what? Thank you.
4: Your expectation of
6: Roger
4: playing great music.
6: It's terrible.
4: I thought maybe you were just in it. So it was a
6: No. It was too, I didn't know it until it was too late. I thought it was Michael Jackson want to be starting something. I was looking for that. That's what I wanted.
4: And it was
6: because on there, Twana, and I put it in.
4: What's the girl's name?
6: Spice Girls. Yeah. No, to go from AC/DC to Spice Girls. Yeah,
4: that's what you want. You want the expectation of your customers and your audience to say
6: 100%.
4: Roger and Christian too. When Roger,
6: that's why I threw, that's why I came back with the Beatles.
4: Calm down. Over there.
6: Strength and honor.
7: From the Ruski.
6: Strength and honor.
4: It was a muff center.
6: Yeah. Muff center. Muff snap.
7: Bad snap.
6: Sorry, Ish.
4: Someone said Dwayne Duck and The Rock, Rocky Johnson. Yeah, Dwayne's bigger than his dad. The Rock is bigger than Rocky Johnson was. So
6: Dwayne Duncan.
4: What did I say?
6: You said Dwayne Duncan. Yeah. That's what I'm trying to think of.
4: Oh, sorry. Dwayne
6: Johnson. Yeah, Dwayne Johnson. Dwayne Duncan. Some say he's bigger than his brother Brian Duncan. I don't know.
4: Yeah. Going back and looking at The Rock the other day of his dad, those guys back then were doing all the just juicing. The Hulk, all those guys were back in the late 70s.
6: Some people say we juice up this show.
4: We do.
6: With guests.
4: We do. We got a
6: good sponsors like Lev or Love. Love Bradford.
4: As we go to break here, if you missed the lineup, we got Rick Schaefer coming up next, brought to you by Bradford Marine and Edwards Food. John Daly, brought to you by Honda of Russell at 7:30. Courtney Dyfel, the head softball coach, she's two games away from getting to the College World Series. She's done this 5 times in a row now, or 3 out of the last 5 she's been to the Super Regional.
6: For sure.
4: I think that's right, 5 of the last 6, or maybe 3 of the last 6, rather, she's been to Super Regional.
6: Sure.
4: We'll have her at 8:30, Chuck Gallen at 9, and Sidney Moncrief at 9 o'clock. We would get Sidney to stop by Bradford Marine, but he's busy setting up for his big deal today. And it's the celebration. 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
6: It's going to hit here.
7: Uh-oh.
6: 10 okay. seconds.
4: Yeah, I'm going to say $4,000 off that CD. 4,000. 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
4: Boom. 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
13: Rain and thunderstorms expected today. We may have some stronger thunderstorms and a little chance of severe storms in southwest Arkansas with a threat of hail and damaging wind. But an 80% chance of rain, the high of 85. Of course, if the rain starts, temperatures will drop down to the mid-70s. For the Buzz Radio Network, I'm meteorologist Pat Walker.
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15: Oh my goodness me!
23: Here are David Basil.
4: He's got Vincent Ontaverano out.
23: Roger Scott.
15: I don't know Chickabee Baseball Wall.
23: And Justin Moore.
15: That's how a pro chef would tell you to eat it.
4: All right, it is a 7:06. On this Tuesday, May 19th, we're here.
6: I didn't play that song.
4: It's a great song.
6: Okay.
4: It's a great song. We're here at Bradford Marine in Sherwood, one of 7 locations around the state. Lev, thanks for having us here as you begin your celebration.
7: Celebration, yes.
4: Yeah, we appreciate it. He's telling us all the great deals. You can also go to the website and see total inventory. Is that right?
7: Every piece of inventory I have is on that website in some way, shape, or form, you know, over 1,500 pieces of inventory.
4: I did my live. I did my Facebook live this morning, and I was looking at the sun coming up. It was so awesome. And James on Facebook said, "Red sky in the morning, sailor take warning."
6: Ooh.
4: Pirates of the Caribbean there or something. I don't know. Is that true?
7: Yeah.
4: Is that right? So mm-hmm. That's a pretty okay. Mm-hmm. Also, Roger, I've never noticed it. I've never really thought through it. You notice what he has on the outside here at Bradford Marine? The ropes. Did you notice those look like the kind of ropes you do when you pull it to a dock, a boat dock? Those look to me.
6: Wait,
4: like,
6: what do you think we got? This is our dock.
4: I know. I've never. I get out of here and walk in here so quick. I never pay attention. I've seen the version.
6: You know what?
4: Yeah.
6: That reminds me of the color purple. Don't you think it makes God ticked off when you walk through a field of purple flowers and don't notice?
4: Well, that's a good line. Good recall.
6: Well, I'll get it.
4: Also, we're right down the street from Fletcher Dodge.
6: Yep.
4: One of our other very loyal and faithful partners.
6: We talked about that.
4: Yeah.
6: Yep. Talked about how Lev has been a big supporter and become a friend. That's what most everybody, if not all, become when we start working together. But he's been a big supporter of all the station. And letting us come here and be a part of it. And I remember how he had to, you know, we were talking about economics and things like that, how if gas right now is $4.09 for you and I in our vehicle, just imagine what it is out on the water for some of the boaters out there having to think about those things. But we remember coming in here, just like we could do over at Fletcher's about 5-6 years ago, throw a rock and not hit anything, you know, because of the way, and you talk about his father and the business and that sort of thing, and he sustained it. He kept it going. He had he had trucks coming in that never unloaded.
7: That's right.
6: They were taking right off the truck, and they were still going out that way because of that. So, I mean, and again, it was one of the few things that we find out that you could do. Was get out on the water, get away from everybody, and do that. So you were in a business that was able to sustain itself.
7: Yeah.
4: Also, too, you're the sponsor of the Rick Schaefer segment along with Edwards Food Giant, and I believe we have Rick now. So if we have him, if you can, Christian, let's go ahead and bring him into the show. Strength and honor. Strength and honor.
6: Strength and honor.
7: Lev. Strength and honor.
4: Very nice. Good job.
7: about strength and honor.
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4: Yeah.
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3: Good morning, Rick.
5: Well, hi-o Bradford and hi-o Edwards Food. How about that? Hi-o Silver.
4: Yes. Perfect. That's perfect, Rick. Yeah. Well done. How are you today? Good?
5: You know, it's another wonderful day. You guys are watching sunrise. We're watching a little drizzle here. And I don't know about you all. Our area desperately needs rain, and we're supposed to get it all week, so that's really good.
4: Yeah.
5: Good to see you.
4: Well, the other thing that you're getting is another super regional. We'll have Courtney Dyfel on the show at 8:30 today.
5: Yeah.
4: We've been talking about this. Roger and I have on this show for the last month. This team feels a little and looks a little bit different. They're in the top 10 in pitching, hitting, and fielding. And so it looks like this may. And then the other thing, Rick, we were fortunate that we didn't get another SEC team. If you look, 3 of the 9 regionals, super regionals rather, 3 of the 6 rather, or I can't remember the total number, or SEC versus
5: Should
4: SEC.
5: Be 8. Yeah.
4: 8. Then 3 of the 8 are SEC versus SEC. And finally, we get a break, maybe because we have the number 1 RPI. We got Duke. And Duke is a good program, but they're certainly not one of the teams of the SEC. So that's a positive this weekend in Fayetteville.
5: Wouldn't it be wonderful if this weekend was like last weekend when Arkansas was the only team to win by run rule every game? And it'd be great if that happened this weekend. I know they'll have great crowds. They had great crowds last weekend. And so, the weather. We may get rain all week. I know the first game is supposed to start at 11 o'clock Friday. I was looking at the forecast, and the rain's supposed to be out by maybe 8 o'clock Friday morning, and then it's coming back Friday afternoon. So let's hope they can get that game in and then win in 2 games.
4: Yeah, that would be amazing. You know, we've had heartbreak before. Roger, we were talking the other day, the worst was, you know, they beat Texas that first game. We got 1 game away, and I drive up there that for the 3rd game from the SEC baseball tournament.
5: Your fault.
4: I know. We drove all the way from Hoover to be there, and it was. I'll never forget watching Courtney Dyfel and her husband out there hugging it up. Thing right there. And so anyway, feeling positive about that. We'll talk to her at 8:30 today, and then of course you got the baseball team. A lot of people counted this team out, and they end up winning 7 series out of 10, which has happened only 2 other times in the DVH era. So they're, you know, listen, they may surprise some folks. They got some talent on this team, and but what a game Saturday was against Kentucky.
5: Oh my gosh!
4: It's symbolic of this year, I think.
5: Well, it does show you that if Arkansas scores 16, they're probably going to win. You know,
4: that's right. Yes,
5: that was true. Amazing. Leading 11-0 and get tied before they won. But credit to them to win after they after they were tied 12-12 after they led 11-0. So they're a resilient team. They only have 1 dependable pitcher, and that's Dietz. And I'm talking about every time he goes out there, and he lost the other night. He pitched pretty well, but lost. So that puts them in an awkward spot. They don't play till tomorrow at the SEC tournament. But I'm reading all these things. Now, there's RPI, but there's also these other 2 formulas that they're using. And the other 2 formulas have Arkansas ranked a lot higher than the RPI does. And so for those who think, with no way they're going to host a regional, there's still a chance. And Arkansas has 14 wins over that are called, I don't know, in basketball they call them quad 1 wins. And only 4 schools in the country have more than that. And we're talking about beating ranked teams, I think either at home or on the road. And only 4 teams have more than that, so that's got to be to their benefit. So I got to believe, now it may be impossible to beat Texas without Dietz pitching, because Dietz is going to have to pitch Wednesday. And if they win that game, if they somehow beat Texas, which is, I don't know, they're 3rd or 4th in most of the rankings, that might be enough to get them a host. So we'll see.
4: Yeah, I think there's certainly a chance. Yeah, I think, matter of fact, too, the All-SEC picks came out yesterday, and I think 2 or the 3, of course, led by Dietz, were pitchers. Mm-hmm. And then, of course, Helfrich was the first team All-SEC 2 catcher. So, again, who knows? We saw the Ole Miss model, you know, a couple years ago where they come in.
5: That's right. And they didn't host.
4: That's
5: That's right.
4: Yeah. That's and then the other thing, Rick, is over the weekend, you know, the track team does it again. You know, what, yeah. 25th SEC title, outdoor title. I just, it doesn't matter who the coach is we put in. I don't even know the guy's name now. But well, I should. But John McDonald started this, and it just is this legacy continues.
5: When he was the coach, it mattered who the coach was. So I'd say it does matter who the coach is. You still got to have a great coach. And you figure Chris Bucknum coached for all those years after John McDonald, then retired after cross country this year. He won two national championships. His replacement's got a chance to win the first two he coaches because he won the national indoor. And he's, and they're number one in the country right now outdoor.
4: Yeah.
5: And so, you know, they got it. It is astonishing, but you can go back again, and we could repeat this 1,000 times. John McDonald is the greatest coach of any sport in any college in history, ever. Nobody will ever come close to what he's doing. You can say, well, they had three chances every year. Yeah, well, who else did it? Arkansas and UTEP were the only teams to ever win triple crowns, ever. And Arkansas did it five times, I think, and UTEP did it once or twice. You can say, well, John Wooden won all his national championships. Yeah, with players furnished to him by a big booster in New York who was buying players for him when you weren't supposed to do that. And when the NCAA tournament was, I think when they first won their first one, there was only 16 teams in it. You didn't have to win six games. That does not diminish the greatness of what he did. Yeah. But John McDonald's accomplishments exceed everybody's. Everybody's Nick Saban, everybody, and we tend to forget that because track is a sport. John and I used to have these conversations all the time. How come we don't get more publicity? And he'd always say it's because about the players, not him. And I get that. John didn't have a big ego, but I would have to share with him because John, you're doing all this winning, but it's rarely at home. Now, since then, of course, they have the good outdoor track and the indoor track, and they win some at home, but they weren't at home like all the other teams. But they were amazing. He was amazing. It'll never be duplicated. But the great thing is the legacy continues. Because a lot of times when a coach like that is gone, they never win again. And here's Arkansas still really good.
6: Rick, explain that again to me. I'm sorry. What do you mean because they didn't do it at home?
5: They'd go to the Penn relays and win the NCAA championships when John was starting his legacy and starting to win all the time. They were never in Arkansas. So Arkansas fans never got to see
6: his
5: teams compete.
6: The fans.
5: Fans never got to see his teams compete. He'd come back from the Penn relays every year and say, they're sold out. It's great. People appreciate what we've done. We come back here. And I had to share with him, you did it in Philadelphia. And how many Razorback fans were there? That was not to diminish it. I was just trying to explain to him why maybe people didn't go gaga all the time. And then it got so routine. Well, they won another one.
4: Okay. Well, the other thing, too, by the way, and I mentioned it, Roger.
6: I got you. Thank you.
4: I'm sure yesterday, not only did they win, Rick, they won almost every event. I mean, the 100, the 200, the 800, the 2000. I mean, normally you just win a couple of those and you get second or third and you stack up all your points. They had winners in almost every event. Anyway, it's spectacular.
6: You know, that's the other thing Basil was talking about, if I may call him that. The other day, and because we started thinking about the NIL and what's going on, you know, with baseball and or football and basketball and all of these things, but quietly again, the track team continues to go on and on and on.
4: Yeah, I wouldn't have a NIL. I don't know.
6: Hasn't been spoiled, for lack of a better term, or rotted. By all that because of why?
4: Although because Roger, they are $9 million. We did find out that they're $9 million. And I mean,
6: no,
4: there is $9 million between men and women's track. So
6: if the softball team goes to the World Series and wins, knock wood that they do and all that, does it mean that they're going to come out next year and run a profit?
5: Right, that's right. Yeah. Well, in fact, nobody's going to make a profit because the costs exceed your revenue potential. Again, as I was just talking about track, so they're going to host the Western Regionals next weekend. There's not going to be a lot of revenue in that. But when they travel, you know, that the places they travel, they got to fly. And you're flying a track team, that's a lot of guys or a lot of girls. And so there's definitely cost involved there. I think every school is going to have to face the fact that football and basketball are always going to be the only guaranteed revenue sports, period. That's not going to change. You can't go knock on doors and say, hey, if you want college athletics at the University of Arkansas, you have to go to a gymnastics meet, and you have to go to and golf's never at home, right. So you can't go to that. So you're paying for all these things, but football and basketball have, in the past, before NIL, generated enough money to cover expenses for all the sports. Well, because of NIL, that's no longer true. And
6: right,
5: so
6: right.
5: Even though Arkansas has reinstated tennis, I've read national columnists that weren't picking on Arkansas. They were saying other schools are going to have to start making these same decisions because there comes a point where you don't have any more money. And there are schools, Arkansas is the rare school that has never taken funds from the university. They're going to take a little bit next year, a little over $3 million, I guess. But they never have. Most schools either have student fees or take money from the university. How long can you keep draining the university to continue to have sports that are low in attendance or don't or never make revenue?
6: Maybe another time you'll be able to enlighten me again, because I need things put to me as like I'm seven, because you've got UCA, ASU, UAPB. Mm-hmm. They have football programs. UALR
5: right.
6: does not. Why does UALR not, if football is such a revenue-generating thing? If that's the issue, I'm reading about the Frisco meeting with the new football coach and Chuck Barrett, and Hunter Yurecek was able to make the one down there. Now he's talking about here in the next 10 or 15 years, we're going to have a half a billion dollars in more money coming in.
4: And
6: the naming thing is going to be next season. It's a carrot. There's a carrot out in front of it. So is that what that is? Is that like my father saying, no, we're almost there. We're almost there.
4: Yeah, they're teasing that a $500 million deal would be $50 million a year.
6: Sure.
4: Either it's the naming rights to the stadium.
6: It's the biggest ever in the history of the world.
4: Or something else. So
6: from what he's saying.
4: So that's coming. Yeah.
5: Well,
4: so
6: is it going to be called X Stadium? Is Elon Musk going to name it?
4: By the way, Trey
5: there's no reason for that. There's no reason for that not to be Sam Walton Stadium. I don't know if that's who they're making the deal with.
4: It's got to be.
5: But for $50 million a year, I don't know who else could do that.
4: Yeah, listen, we will all be happy if that's who it is. Of course, it'll probably be somebody we don't like, somebody from some company we don't know from the West Coast, but it's still 50. Still 50.
7: I guarantee you it's not going to be.
6: Could it be Chet PT?
7: It ain't going to be Brad from Marine.
6: That's right. Could it be Chet PT?
5: You got to sell a lot of boats.
4: You got to sell a lot of boats.
5: $50 million a year.
4: Yeah. Shap says that the Blessings have hosted this EAA championship before.
5: Yes, they have. Yeah.
4: But
5: you don't make any money
4: on
5: that.
4: Yeah.
5: Yeah. Don't make that. Yeah,
4: that's true.
5: That's right.
6: Thank you.
4: I do want to thank Edwards Food Giant, who had did an amazing cake the other day.
6: For Navi.
4: Yeah.
6: Yes,
4: so good.
6: And they're the meat people.
4: They are the meat people. Yeah. They also
6: which
4: cake.
6: Is. But
4: that's right.
6: Coming up,
5: too, huh?
6: It's meat time.
4: It is meat time. It is it's lake time and meat time.
6: Yeah.
4: Also, to Bradford Marine for sponsoring Rick each week.
6: Bradford, is there a grill on a barge?
7: Yes. No, you can certainly they mount on the rail.
6: You could print it. Okay.
4: So all right, before we let you go, Rick, I'm going to throw some pop culture at you. Are you ready?
5: Okay.
4: And I think Rick will go 3 for 3.
5: Okay, you guys, your confidence is way too high.
4: No, listen, you will get these. This is why Lev Bradford, who's sitting right here, decided I want to sponsor Rick along with Edward Fuji.
6: Exactly.
5: Right.
6: All right.
5: You like 60s music?
4: Okay. I guarantee you're going to get this. 1965.
5: Yeah.
4: Roger Miller received a gold record for this hit. It was his biggest hit record. Got to number one. Got to number four on the pop charts and stayed on there 12 weeks. It was a number one country music hit as well. What do you think the song was in 65 for Roger Miller?
5: Well, I'm going to guess King of the Road.
4: King of the Road is correct. He's 1 for 1, Roger. All right. On this day, 1973, this horse won the second jewel of horse racing Triple Crown by capturing the Preakness Stakes. Number two. He's 2 for 2.
6: Wow. Here we go.
4: Here we go.
5: Still the greatest horse of all time. You know, it's disappointing. I like the state of Maryland because I'm an Oriole fan, but the Preakness with only three horses that ran in the Kentucky Derby, running in the Preakness, the chances of Triple Crown are right now they're practically nil, because nobody wants to run their horses 2 weeks after the Kentucky Derby.
4: Yeah.
5: And you hate that. And so you think about Secretariat, and Secretariat was better each race. The Belmont Stakes won by, what, probably half the track won the Belmont Stakes. And so probably the greatest horse of all time. We may never see that again.
4: All right, the last one. This is going to be easy.
6: Come on, here we go.
4: Peasy.
6: No whammy.
4: Easy peasy. On this day in 1977, this movie opened up in New York City, and it became a pop culture hit. It's one of our favorites on this show. I will give you the. I will give you maybe one or two of the stars, and see if you can give me the movie. You ready? I'm going to start with the. I'm not going to start with the number one star. I'm going to start with
6: co-stars.
4: Co-stars, okay. Yes. Sally Field, Jerry Reed.
6: Come on.
5: Oh gosh, Rick. Or Smokey and the Bandit.
4: Yeah, Smokey, didn't even come to Burt Reynolds.
5: That movie is that old. That's hard to believe. Eastbound and Down is one of the greatest songs ever.
4: Wow,
5: I love
4: look at that.
5: That song.
4: He's throwing Eastbound and Down in there. Yes.
6: Now you're showing off.
5: Yeah. No, I'm not showing off.
6: I'm kidding.
5: I really like that song. And that movie was really, really, really, really good. You know what the odd thing is? I never saw Smokey and the Bandit 2, and if they made a 3, I don't know, but because the first one was good.
4: No, don't. It's terrible.
6: Two was good. 3 had Jackie Gleason playing three different guys. He played himself.
5: Right?
6: He played Sheriff Justice. He played his cousin from Canada, and he played another one somehow.
5: Is that right?
6: It was, what's the word I'm looking for?
5: Awful.
6: But you had to watch it, though, just to finish it. And don't watch Caddyshack 2 either. It's terrible.
5: Really? I never did. You're right.
6: Good.
4: Think about that. Back in 1977, every kid, a lot of kids, wanted to have that Trans Am with the Golden Eagle on the hood.
6: T-tops.
4: T-tops, yeah. It was so... So cool, Rick. You know, matter of fact, when I had my mustache up in one of my most fun compliments is Orville Henry wrote about me in the Gazette one time and said that I was the Burt Reynolds of the Razorback, with my tan from Florida and my mustache. So always appreciated that.
5: What a cool guy you were. And to still be such a cool guy now. Isn't that amazing?
4: I'll listen to you, Rick. Well, the other thing was that we've made the point that Jackie Gleason, even though that was sort of a slapstick, silly role, It was comedic genius. He probably should have won a darn Oscar because it was outside. I mean, he was a great actor, could do any kind of role.
6: He ad-libbed and things like that.
4: Yeah, so he was.
6: It was a fantastic, fantastic movie. Yeah. And think about it, that was 1977. So in 1976, 1954, I mean, Burt Reynolds had done what? He hadn't been that far gone from Gunsmoke. He was probably still. Yeah. He just got through doing a TV series called Dan.
5: Was Deliverance?
2: Probably after Longest Yard and Deliverance, I think.
6: I think those were 72-3.
4: Okay, guys, it was a big one. Hey, Rick,
6: and he was dating Dinah Shore.
4: Rick, hopefully the Razorback women this weekend will do just what you did right there and go 3-for-3. They don't need a third game.
6: That's exactly right. And with that, Rick, we will salute you with this.
1: Strength and honor,
6: Rick.
4: From the Gladiator. And we send you off with Eastbound and Down. How about that?
5: That is a great song. Enjoy that. And thank you, Bradford Marina. Sure appreciate your sponsorship.
4: There you go.
7: Yes, sir, Mr. Rick.
4: All right. Thanks, Rick. Have a great weekend.
6: Thanks,
4: Rick.
5: See you
4: next week.
5: Thank you.
4: Bye, buddy. See you, man. All right, when we come back, we'll visit with John Daly. Listen, they're doing deals here. We're looking at a Sea-Doo that's got $4,000 off if you come in and write a check.
7: That's it.
4: You got boats that have $7,000 off.
7: Yes.
4: You can get them at any store. If you go online and see the inventory, if you got a color you want, you can get it done.
7: I can Eastbound Down the Jack Gumboat anywhere we need to send it.
6: Yeah, well, it's like you said when we were up in Mountain Home. I mean, you've got the inventory somewhere.
7: Somewhere.
6: Because we learned that from Frank Fletcher.
7: That's right.
6: If you want that vehicle, he's got it. Go to the website.
7: That's right.
6: They'll bring it down to you.
4: Is this your biggest showroom of all your... Is there a hot spot?
7: They're all very similar, honestly. But yes, this is the biggest one. But they're all... Literally, I don't have a showroom, except for Mountain Home. I'm going to fix that one day. But we have 10,000 square foot inside, heated and cooled. That isn't anywhere else in this state. You're going to be able to come in. I don't care if it's raining. It's supposed to rain tonight, tomorrow. You're still going to be able to shop, get ready for the weekend. We're going to have thunderstorms in and out. Hey, one other thing, if we got just a second. You talk about fuel prices on the lake.
6: Yeah.
7: Okay. That's real. But what has changed, if you haven't bought a new outboard motor on a new boat, I don't care if the gas goes to $14 a gallon on the lake.
6: Come on.
7: It doesn't matter.
6: Okay.
7: Because you're still going to spend less money when it was $2 because these motors are so much better, so much fuel efficient.
6: You know what? Now, thank you.
7: Shut up. It doesn't matter.
6: That's why we. That's why I say these things, because you inform us.
7: Yes.
6: You educate us on it. Because I'm surface dwelling.
4: I don't know why.
6: I'm surface dwelling. It's just like having a different vehicle. It depends on the motor and the engine, how many miles per gallon you're going to get. That's exactly right. But let me tell you this, Lev. May I be so bold?
7: You go ahead, sir.
6: You can't put a price on family togetherness fun.
7: And guess what, Roger?
6: What?
7: All I do is sell fun.
6: Yeah. All I want to do is be a part of that.
7: Oh, there
6: I'm
7: we go.
6: I'm sorry. Yeah, I'm so excited right now. Tim Wilson, get me a mop.
4: All right. Do not
6: it's
4: go
6: getting,
4: away.
6: It's getting...
4: Busy rest of the show. We got John Daly coming up. We got Courtney Doppel coming up. Sydney Moncrief and more here at Bradford Marine. One of three stops for you today with
7: that's
4: radio.
7: Yes.
4: But we're glad we're here today. Don't go away. 7:30.

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1: The SEC baseball tournament gets started today at 9:30. Game one will feature Ole Miss and Missouri facing off. Kentucky and Vanderbilt will play following the conclusion of that game. Game three will be important for Arkansas fans as Tennessee will take on South Carolina at 4:30. The winner of that game will face Arkansas tomorrow at 4:30. Then in the final game of the night, Oklahoma and LSU will go at it following the conclusion of game three. And the Arkansas Travelers return home tonight riding a 5-game win streak. They'll be hosting the Springfield Cardinals for a 6-game series. Barring a weather delay or postponement, they'll play at 6:35. 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
2: Weather from the Fletcher Weather Center with KARK's Pat Walker.
3: An 80% chance of rain and thunderstorms for this afternoon. We'll have a high of 85 degrees. Tonight, still a 60% chance of rainfall and a 70% chance of rain tomorrow. Now, we could get some stronger thunderstorms this afternoon with Southwest Arkansas having a little chance of severe storms. For the Buzz Radio Network, I'm meteorologist Pat Walker.
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0: We're here in Sherwood at Bradford Marine, one of seven locations around the state. It's the beginning of their celebration all this week through Memorial Day. So check them out online or come by and see one of their seven locations. We'll continue to visit with Lev Bradford, who's here with us. Got a busy next hour of the show. John Daly getting ready to jump on with us here in just a second. Courtney Dyfel at 8:30 promoting the Super Regional this weekend in Fayetteville. Sidney Moncrief, one of the greats of all time, if not the GOAT for Razorback basketball in the 9 o'clock hour. So plenty to talk about. If we got him, let's go ahead and check in with our man John Daly there, Christian.
1: Man.
2: Big John is the winner of two major championships. 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Now, stepping off the tee box and into the mayhem, it's John Daly.
0: Good morning, JD.
3: Good morning, guys.
4: Hey, Johnny.
0: Listen, guy, great to see you last week in your hometown and where your home course is in Dardanelle. You and Anna, good to catch up. And you, I hope you got some good rest. Was that a good week for you?
3: Great week, yeah. We got, seems like when I come home, I work harder. But we got a little bit of rest.
0: Yeah, that's okay. That's okay. Matter of fact, and I wanted to read, John, this was from one of our listeners today. Speaking of John Daly, went and played his course this weekend. New carts, course in great shape compared to others in the area. Would highly recommend. So I know Jamie works real hard on that, and you do too. So that's nice to get that kind of compliment.
3: Oh, it's great to hear that. Yeah, I think he's top dressing this week, so we'll get the greens even better. So we just need some growth, like all courses. We need some growth right now. The weather's finally changing where we're going to get some.
0: We also mentioned the guys, Jimmy Stewart and Jamie, sent us the new logo or the graphic for the 6th annual New Blaine VFW Post 8383 golf tournament. That's on June 20th, that Saturday. It's a four-person scramble. I think it's $320. I may be wrong on that. I don't see it on this one. But you got Jesse Keith Whitley. Roger's a big Keith Whitley guy, and I don't know much about him, but I'm sure you do. And obviously, he's the son of greatness, but I'm sounding like that's going to be a great weekend of golf there, too.
3: Yeah, Jesse's awesome, man. I'm glad we got him. Got him for Jamie and Jimmy for the BFW. I think it's 360 a team. I think the three-man
0: team. Yeah, 365. Yeah, 360. Yeah, that's right. No, it's 365. Okay. I see it now. Yeah.
3: Yeah, but it'll be a hell of a show with Jesse. He's a great kid. I love him to death. We hang out here at Old Hickory in Nashville. That's where I am this week doing commercials. But they're going to enjoy him. He's just like his. Yeah. I mean, you know, don't fall from the tree with our kids, right? Jesse's just like his daddy, Keith, and I love his mom, Lori Morgan. I love her to death. So, it'll be a good show for those guys. And then, hey, and what Jamie and Jimmy do for the BFW is so awesome. 6 years now. Yeah. They keep doing it on Father's Day, and I'm never home to do it, but one day I'm going to do it.
0: Yeah, it's we've enjoyed supporting those guys at VFW Post 8383. Great folks. Speaking of kids, your son, John Daly II, he's part of the Razorback golf team yesterday, three shots off the lead, 9 under 275 over in Oregon. I saw where John Jr. had three birdies on the back nine. I think he's tied for seventh overall. I think the top four or top five from this regional goes to the national championship. So far, so good for the Razorbacks.
3: Yeah, I don't care if they finish first or fifth. Just want them to qualify because that team is – that's one, the team's too good not to. But, you know, they're all good. I mean, these kids all can play. But cross my fingers, hope they go out and play good today and then seal it up tomorrow to go to Nationals.
0: Yeah, it's in Corvallis, Oregon. I'm looking here. Your son and two other Razorback golfers all shot a 68 yesterday. All three are tied for seventh. Team standings tied for second behind Purdue, so really in a good spot. Roger, we talked about this. Three other Arkansas golf teams are playing in their regional. You got Arkansas State and Arizona. They're number four, so they're looking good. UALR, the Trojans, not so good. And UAPB, the Trojans are in North Carolina, and the UAPB's in Texas. They're in last for both, so I don't know if they can bring it back or not. What did you think of the PGA Championship this past week, JD?
3: Oh, that was unbelievable right there, man. I watched a little bit of it. Those greens look treacherous. I mean, I felt bad for those guys. You know, not only the course is long, but those greens looked like they were just brutal. Brutal. How about our men's baseball team coming back, winning two out of three, and girls qualifying for Super Regionals? They kicked some pretty good, you know what, over the weekend as well. So, hey, it was a good weekend for the Hogs.
0: It was. We're getting ready to talk to Courtney Dyfel here in about 30 minutes, 45 minutes, John. You know, we've had a softball player for 5 years now. We've got Ella McDowell, the third baseman. And this is the best team top to bottom. They're in the top 10 in every category from pitching to hitting to fielding. And so this is the best team, and they got a good draw that they get Duke. Nothing against Duke. We'll visit with Courtney Dyfel about them. But it's not an SEC team like an Alabama. And there's six teams that are playing each other in Super Regionals that are in the SEC. So we really got a lucky break there. And so I feel good about that. I think this is the year we go to Oklahoma City. I'll be stunned if we don't. It'll be a major disappointment, but I think we go. And then, yeah, you're right. Just this baseball team up and down, but they find ways to win. It's not the prettiest, but they win seven SEC series out of 10, which has only happened two other times in the history of DVH at Arkansas, John. So, yeah, and then the track team won their 25th SEC title in the outdoor championship this past weekend. So it was a sweep for the Hogs.
3: It was a great, great weekend. That's all I can say for Razorbacks. Let's keep it going.
0: I did want to ask back on the golf thing. Roger and I talked about this guy yesterday. I don't know who the guy is. I think he's a young guy on the tour. So his name is Garrett Higo, and he gets to the tee box, I guess, 1 second late, and it cost him two strokes. He ends up shooting a 69 instead of a 67. It ended up costing him. He gets cut on two. He doesn't make the cut on two by one stroke. So I'm just going to ask you, and he got rid of it. The other thing, he and his caddy split. Apparently his caddy was screaming, "Get here, you got to go, got to run." And so he didn't get it. So I was going to ask, who is responsible? I mean, should that golfer know, hey, man, you got to be there on the tee box by this time? Or is it the caddy that's got to make sure that? Where does the fault, or is it both? Where's the fault fall there? Where's the blame?
3: It's the caddy. Caddy always has to get his player to the tee by 5 minutes. Wow. At least 5 minutes before they tee off. I blame it on the caddy because he might have been putting, might have been talking or something. And, you know, putting. The caddy's responsibility is to get his butt to the first tee five minutes before tee time.
4: Okay. I see what you're saying, but I'm sitting there thinking, I would think, obviously, it's your doing. You've done this before. Now, we leave areas, and you get to talking, and people want to talk to you, John, because you're this and you're that, and you have to have a bad guy who says, "Dude, we got to go now." Sorry, pulls you. I get you. Is that what you're talking about? Got to be that guy.
3: Caddy's got to be on top of it.
0: And that's why he got rid of him.
4: Wow.
0: Higo said he was a laid back guy. He was a. He said,
4: so the caddy got rid of him.
0: No, I don't know. It doesn't say. It
4: just, I thought you said the caddy fired them.
0: It doesn't say. I presume the golfer made that decision. Higo made that decision.
4: Well, that's terrible.
0: I know. Well, I guess you need
4: to
0: stand.
4: Dude, you have got to come get me. I've told Steve Qualls that at the Mainline Sports. Steve, don't walk out here without me.
0: By the way,
4: you've got to come get me.
0: Roger will be at Boudreaux's tonight.
4: Yeah, that's
0: with
4: right.
0: Trivia.
4: That's right. And when I leave, I keep getting held up by people that want to ask more trivia questions. And all I'm trying to do is get home to get ready for the next day.
0: We find out this week, John, Roger is up for the Trivia Host of the Year of the state of Arkansas. There's two other people. Nobody does trivia like Roger. His trivia is the best, and he does it at Mainline Sports Bar at Oaklawn and Boudreaux's in Maumelle. John would enjoy your
4: I think, John, when I got a trivia question that I think only John would know. When you're playing golf and you have a team behind you yelling, "Hurry up, let's go," what do you say, John? Don't say it. Don't say it. I follow them. What's the thing called? What are you doing, John?
0: Which is an endorsement?
4: And no, it's a minute with John Daly, or a moment with John Daly. It's a little inspirational things that you're doing.
0: Oh, gotcha.
4: Oh, dude, absolutely.
0: He's everywhere. Yeah, Jay's everywhere.
4: You know what? And one of the things that I saw, you've got a little thing that you can put on golf carts that you were sponsoring.
0: Oh, yeah.
4: You can put on there. You know, just when I was asking you about grills on barges, Lev, because you can put ice chests, little ice chests and things on the golf cart.
0: Yeah, he's got an endorsement deal with everything.
3: That's our caddy bar stuff. You know, a lot of golf carts, when you get them, you got nowhere to put your phone, nowhere to put your watch, unless you put everything in your bag. It takes too much time, but

0: We're not going to say I'm on the air here, John, but John and Anna were talking about, you've got some really big-time opportunities coming down the pipe that'll be exciting to announce in the coming weeks and months from a sponsorship standpoint. So the John Daly brand is on fire right now, so congratulations there. I do want to ask, since we're here at Bradford Marine, if John Daly had to come in here and he said, okay, we're gonna find something that you're going to like on the lake, would you go Sea-Doo? Would you go a ski boat? Would you go like a party barge? What would John Daly like the most to have on the water?
1: Party barge, because I'm allergic to everything in the water. I don't fish, but I'd turn the music up and just drink my ass off.
0: I'm not shocked by that. I'm not shocked by that at all.
2: And you'd have to have, you'd probably have to have one of those old school push-in lighters for your cigarettes instead of a little bit.
0: The other thing too, Lev Bradford is the owner here. How fast do the party barges go now compared to what that used to be back in the day?
2: Ski behind.
3: Yeah. I mean, you're gonna have a tri-tune. You can go up to 300-400 horsepower now. So I mean, you're running 50, over 50 miles an hour easy now.
0: Yeah, it's not your not your granddad's party barge, John. You can actually pull somebody behind it if you want to. So, all right. Listen, John, thanks for jumping on with us, as always, John. Buddy. Hopefully we'll keep our fingers crossed with little John that the Razorbacks will advance, hopefully, and go on to maybe challenge for a national championship. They are number one seed, remember, first time it ever happened in the history of the golf program. So thanks, JD. Appreciate you, buddy.
2: Thanks, Johnny.
1: You got it. Go Hugs. Love y'all.
0: Go Hugs. Love you, man. Thanks to Honda of Russellville. It was right down the road from John's place there in Dardanelle. They've been in the business a long, long time. Matter of fact, there's Joe Cates. Joe Cates takes care of Honda of Russellville right there. Talking about your folks at Honda of Russellville. There you go. All right, we'll take a break here. I will tell you, Joe, that Lev, don't worry about him. I'll tell you, Lev, that Daly, that would be the only place that you would have him would be on one of your boats.
3: That's right.
0: That would be the only place you can have him is on one on a party barge, because he would be dangerous on any other thing in here.
3: Yeah, and we'd have a driver.
0: Yeah, John Daly ain't skiing. John Daly. Although I thought he might go Sea-Doo. Now that would be a funny commercial. John,
2: I think there was one time that he stripped down and swam that lake up there by his golf course.
0: He did do that. He did. We saw. We watched him get there. Just start swimming. Yeah, you know, John. He runs hard, man. He runs hard. It's
2: Have you seen these little inspirational things?
0: He's everywhere on social media.
2: Yeah.
0: And we got to commend you. You're doing social media now, Lev. And you're comfortable. You're doing TV. You know. I saw it last night. You were promoting your big boat over in High Springs.
3: 255 Yamaha.
0: Yes. It's only one of them.
3: One.
0: Yeah, if you're a serious ski person,
3: I'm supposed to get a couple of more. We'll see. So
0: they don't last long.
3: They don't.
0: Yeah,
3: they don't. That boat is it's a 25-foot boat. It's a beautiful boat, beautiful. But yeah, it's 115 grand. But its competitor is 180, 190, 200 grand.
0: Gotcha. Yeah.
3: So it is.
0: Wow.
3: Yeah.
0: That's why you can't keep them.
3: That's why I can't keep them.
0: Yeah.
2: The Suntrack is still made with Duradeck.
3: Yes, they are.
0: Look at you dropping that Duradeck.
2: I'm just telling you.
0: All right, so BradfordMarine.com, by the way, if you want to check out all the inventory at all the seven stores. All right, don't go away. 7:49 here live at Bradford Marine in Sherwood. My phone's

0: Hey, folks, Roger Scott here. And yes, I know you're
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9: All right. What was the last thing about the balls there, Rog? What was the song there? It was, who's that by? Is there a reason? Is that a reference to Christian or Roger or Lev Bradford? I don't know. I'm just
10: rock and roll, bro.
9: Yeah, I'm just saying.
10: It's just rock and roll. John Daly's got him golf balls. It might have been a little subliminal.
9: He says he does. That's what John.
10: He DMs me all the time. Look at this right here.
9: He has been known on the late night to send us pictures that we don't want to get.
10: She has. And it's not that X-ray.
9: What? Nothing. 661-1037 if you want to be a part of the show here at Bradford Marine. And hang on here till 10 o'clock. You'll also be, from here, you'll go to Hot Springs. Yeah, and Justin and Phil. We're so busy today, we couldn't get Phil on today, but maybe we'll do that tomorrow. He's in Hoover. The guys have a kickback couple days because they play the winner of the matchup with South Carolina and Tennessee. I believe that's what it is today, and then they play tomorrow at 4:30. The girls play at 11 o'clock on Friday. Roger, I left Ella a message. Say, I presume we're not going to do that call on Friday, so can we do it Thursday?
10: Yeah.
9: As always. Then last night you had a classic game one, not even the conference champion, not even the NBA finals, but you had the Oklahoma City Thunder falling to the Spurs 122-115. You know, Christian Weaver, the Wizard, is a big Thunder fan. So we really hadn't asked you, Christian. They've lost 5 of 6 to San Antonio this year. Do you have any hope that your team can come back and win?
11: Yeah, it's definitely not over. Last year, we We lost to the Nuggets in Game 1. We lost to the Pacers in Game 1. We ended up winning those series. If we would have won last night, I probably would have said we win in 5 or 6. But losing that game probably pushes it to 7. So it's going to be a tough series. Wimby's great. He's maybe the best player I've ever seen. He's ridiculous. So it'll be a tough series, but.
9: You know, that's the first time I've really got a chance, Rodgers, to lock in and watch him. He looks like a giant spider. I mean, his things are so, his long, you know. And I was doing some research last night on him and Chamberlain, because he changes the game so much that, you know, although SGA, everybody said, well, you know, it's Wembanyama that's intimidating SGA. SGA was just missing shots. He was missing shots from the outside. Wembanyama wasn't even near him.
11: He had a terrible game.
9: Had a bad game.
11: Wemby had 41 and 22, Wimby. And that's what it took to beat the Thunder. And SGA played terrible. Chet played terrible. AJ played terrible. So hopefully they play better in Game 2, because if they lose Game 2, it's probably over.
9: I'm not going to ask you this, Chris. I'm going to ask Lev and Roger this. What's the difference when I started looking at Chamberlain and Wembanyama? I want to make some comparisons physically. What's the big difference
12: between weight?
9: It's exactly right. You know how much of a weight difference there is? Because I was watching last night. He's so light. You know, he really gets pushed around. That's why the 6'7 guy, what's his face, was actually, you know, he was quicker than he was getting around him. But that's the difference. Chamberlain was how many more pounds more, do you think, than Wembanyama?
10: 60.
9: Yeah, 75.
12: Wow.
9: 75. And Chamberlain was, of course, Chamberlain was young. He was thinner, but
12: sure.
9: As he got older, he was just bigger bodied. You just couldn't move him. Right. Of course, this guy goes out and shoots threes. That one.
10: It's like Joe Klein. Joe Klein was skinny when he was younger, but we all are.
9: Yeah.
10: I guess.
11: Where he dribbled up and just hit the three from
9: the logo.
11: Yeah, it
9: from
11: was
9: the logo,
11: so far
9: the, like 20, 28. What was it? How many, what was the footage on that they said?
11: I don't know. It may have been like 28 feet.
9: It's ridiculous. Yeah, he's 7 foot.
11: And if he misses that, they probably lose.
9: Yeah, I mean, it was a key. Every key play down the stretch was important. So anyway, that's a great matchup. But they'll play again tomorrow night. You got tonight Cleveland at New York. Hockey's going on, Roger. I will not watch the hockey. It's not going to do it. I'm sorry.
10: I'll do it. I'll watch a little bit. Well, I'll take that back. I will watch a hockey movie.
9: You're watching the hockey, the movie?
10: I will watch a hockey movie.
9: That's it.
10: No, we're just not, it's not a hockey area.
9: We got to play a little Family Feud coming up today. We still got Courtney Doppel, still got Sidney Moncrief, still talking boats and sea-doos, and great deals going on here for sure. It's going to be a great weekend as we get ready for Memorial Day weekend. We voted it, right, number one three-day weekend? Is that what we said?
10: Do we determine that?
9: Yeah, I think
12: okay.
10: I don't know. I don't know if you want to vote.
12: Yes.
10: On a Monday? That's going to be the question Friday. Do you want a three-day weekend to be Friday or a Monday?
9: I think Monday's better. I don't know.
10: That's going to be the question Friday. And we got to quit telling people we'll talk to you next week, because you won't.
12: Well, there's nothing better than a Sunday fun day.
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17: Jacksonville police are searching for those responsible for a deadly shooting of a little boy. Officers were called to South Highway 161 on Sunday night. A 6-year-old boy was shot multiple times while in a car. He was taken to the hospital, but later pronounced dead. Police say the two adults in the car with the boy were not hurt. The Jacksonville North Pulaski School District confirmed the boy was a kindergarten student. The school is providing counselors for students and staff. The district released a statement saying, quote, "We encourage parents and guardians to talk with their children in age-appropriate ways, answer questions honestly, and provide reassurance and support. Grief can affect children differently, and open conversations at home can be especially important during difficult times. If you have any information on this investigation, you are asked to call the Jacksonville Police Department." For the Buzz Radio Network, I'm KRK's Gary Burton Jr.
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5: Rain and thunderstorms expected today. We may have some stronger thunderstorms and a little chance of severe storms in southwest Arkansas with a threat of hail and damaging wind. But an 80% chance of rain, the high of 85. Of course, when the rain starts, temperatures will drop down to the mid-70s. For the Buzz Radio Network, I'm meteorologist Pat Walker.
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9: All right, 8:06 on this Tuesday, May 19th, here at Bradford Marine, one of seven locations across the state of Arkansas. The news, we just were there a few weeks back at Mountain Homes, the mountains.
12: Oh, there's a bunch of mountains up there.
9: There is. Also, coming here in a second, we're going to visit with Chuck Gatlin to find out what's happening at the station. We're going to put a little family feud brought to you by Southern Bank. Then we're going to have Courtney Dyfel on, Razorback Head softball coach at 8:30 in the city Moncrief at 9 o'clock. Tell what he's doing right down the street here in Jacksonville. A couple things before we get to Lab 2, Roger. Really sad news yesterday. For those who are familiar with Bowman's Men's Store, been going there a long time, and a buddy of mine named Wayne Ratcliffe has been the owner and run that place for a long time. Passed away yesterday unexpectedly, and he has dressed so many. He used to take care of Frank Brules and, you know, I don't know how many years, 40 probably years at that location, both downtown and West Little Rock. And just a good guy, his friend of Bill, Raj, and talked about that in his life. And just a good dude. And he had sold Bowman's. Bowman's still there doing great things. I still shop there occasionally. It ain't cheap. Anyway, just sad to hear the news that he passed away. Yes, a good guy. Kind guy. I think he had a heart attack or something unexpected happened. So that's just sad I didn't get to say bye to him.
27: Right.
9: A good reminder where, you know, appreciate your friends while you got them. Amen. And your family, you got them. And the other thing, Roger, too, speaking of clothing at Dillard's. So your buddy Mike Lawrence over there takes good care of you.
10: He does. I've bought four or five suits from Mike in the last couple of years. And then I went over there to get a new linen outfit for my grandson's beach wedding in Cabo. And Mike is, listen, he's already got style. He knows what he does. He's wearing different colors and this and that. He's telling me, you don't mix, what do you call it? You don't mix
9: fabrics.
10: Fabrics. You don't mix fabrics, right? I'm going, dude, I don't wear linens. I said, he said, look, we're going to roll them up. We're going to take these. We're going to get them hemmed. We're going to take care of them. We do that in-house. We'll get it done. And then you're going to roll it up twice. You don't want to roll up your linen pants twice.
12: Not three times. Just twice.
10: Twice.
12: Okay.
10: And that's what we did.
12: Okay.
10: And I'm still not used to it. He said, trust me, you'll be fine.
9: He loves taking care of
10: it. He can't wait to see you
9: in that suit.
10: Well, it's not a suit. It's a top and a bottom.
9: Beachwear, yes.
10: Yeah, I'll send you a DM.
9: Lev, before we play Family Feud and get to hear what's going on the station with Chuck Gatlin, you wanted to mention a couple other things in addition to boats and Sea-Doos.
12: Yeah, I've said this before for years. You either have a water gene or a mud gene.
9: Okay, makes sense, yeah.
12: And they're both fun.
9: Yeah.
12: You know, some people have both.
9: Yeah.
12: Most people, Memorial Day weekend, are going to go with the water gene, but I'll have a lot that will go with the mud gene. They'll go to the ATV riding parks. They're going to be on ATV side-by-sides. And I got some people that'll be on the highway on motorcycles. So we have, again, all we do is sell fun, and I wanted to make sure that we certainly mention the ATVs and side-by-sides, the Can-Ams. We've got them all. We have inventory on the Can-Am Defender Limiteds. That's got the heat and air, so if it's hot or cold, you're going to be able to set it at 70 degrees, and it's going to keep you comfortable. ATVs, got all the mud riding, all that stuff. So not only are we known for the boats, we're known for Can-Ams and ATVs and side-by-sides. And for a lot of people that don't know, that's BRP, and that's a Bombardier Recreational Product.
9: Better calm down.
12: They do. That's right. They do the Sea-Doos and the Can-Ams, and a huge acronym company, right?
9: Yeah.
12: I mean, you're like, golly. Can we say something instead of just abbreviate everything? Yeah. But whatever. Great products. And there were also Yamaha Wave Runner and the sport boat. The 255 was the Yamaha boat, and we sell the Yamaha Wave Runners there also. So, and then if you need a surf boat, again, that's our Mountain Home locations. We're Malibu and Axis up there in Mountain Home. So we have the gamut.
9: Well, and you've already sponsored Rick Schaefer. Now you know who's open for sponsorship now, Raj. Chuck Gatlin. Would you please bring him in if you can there, Christian? Let's make him official.
8: 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He's the most famous Arkansas State alum that works at the Buzz. He's the best promotions director in the greater Little Rock area. 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
9: Soon to be decided, yes. Good morning, Chuck. How are you?
7: Wait a minute. Never mind. Wait a sec, here.
9: That cannot be right.
7: Never mind. I was going to do a thing, but it was too late. Anyway,
9: hold on just a second. Does this seem like Roger? Does it seem low to you?
12: Uh huh.
9: Yeah. I mean, we can. We're not hearing him.
10: Christian,
9: very well.
10: why do you do this?
9: I don't know what the deal is.
10: Is it something we did?
9: It's that you know
10: I can't hear.
9: Your levels are fine, but it sounds it sounds low here. But if you say it's going out,
10: it's
9: sounds
10: going
9: fine.
10: Right, listen,
9: we just we'll
10: at least we haven't lost connection.
11: Try again.
10: Good morning, everybody.
9: Chuck.
10: That's way too loud.
9: Much better. Much better. Thank you. Go ahead.
7: How's it going out there, y'all?
9: Hey, good. Well. Have a good going time. Well. Going have a good time out here. Making deal.
10: You know, we had somebody, Lev, ask on here, and forgive me if you've asked this. I apologize. Wanted to know if there's something, a boat that you would recommend for a fun day, family day, and then he can take fishing by himself, or her can take fishing by himself.
12: That's going to be, if it's me, if you want the most economical, that's going to be the Bass Tracker 175 combo. That's an aluminum boat. If you got a little more dollars in your back pocket, then I'm going to go to the Ranger Ski and Fish, the fiberglass version, the 2050, the 212 version. Those are called Ski and Fishes. Those are the
10: Ski
12: sport,
10: and Fishes.
12: Ski
10: okay.
12: and Fishes, the sport utility. They're going to cruise well. They're going to fish well. They're going to pull tubes well. They're going to have ski pylons. They're going to have a trolling motor. It's going to be a very good all-purpose boat. The 175 combo, that's going to be a $40,000 boat, and then the fiberglass Ranger will be in the 65 and up category. So,
10: okay, there you go.
12: Both options are great. The fiberglass boat is going to be a little more stable on the water. Aluminum, you can only mold it so much. So that's kind of really the difference of the two boats.
9: Chucky, what's happening at the Buzz? Now you guys have big events out of the way. What's the word?
10: Hey, if anybody hasn't been paying attention this week, we welcome Phil Elson as the new co-host of the Zone, which is really exciting. He's doing a great job.
9: Yes.
10: Down in Hoover, of course, double duty, doing the play-by-play, his regular Razorback job. And he's also reporting back to the Buzz every day, courtesy of Bet Saracen. So be listening for those reports from Phil. And speaking of the Zone, they'll be down at Bradford also today in Hot Springs.
9: Yep.
10: And maybe out on a boat, right?
9: I don't know. You're doing both things today?
12: Yep.
9: We're doing the
12: boat.
9: On the water?
12: Heck yeah, we're doing the boat thing.
10: Yeah, dango.
9: We tried it one time. And I think that the Acree sabotaged our boat where we couldn't do it. So
12: they
9: were doing
12: it. Acree's on the water? The spark plug.
9: Yeah. What's that?
11: Acree's on the water?
9: Yeah, that's what.
10: Yeah, they've done that. Yeah.
12: It's raining like three.
10: It never rains at Raywinder Field.
12: Yeah. It's just a bunch of equipment that cannot get wet. What can happen?
10: Well, I'm sorry. Let's don't let it rain on us because we're on the water.
9: Exactly.
10: I love it.
9: What else
10: hey,
9: you got,
10: we got
9: Chuck?
10: Travelers Baseball returning to Dickie Stevens' take on Springfield at 6:20. Razorback Baseball. No, that's tomorrow with the SEC tournament. Anyways, okay. You guys see the zone out of bounds drive time. We're going to be at the Pulaski County Fair tomorrow, weather permitting. And then we got Razorbacks playing in the SEC tournament. Travis Baseball the rest of the week. The Zone will be at Maumelle Country Club Friday for their four-ball tournament. And Little Rock Baseball taking on SEMO, 12:45 on Saturday.
9: Yeah, the Trojans stumbled out of the last series. I guess it doesn't matter. They got to win the tournament anyway.
10: For sure.
9: Yeah, Chuck. So you get a little bit of a rest now, right? So we got the SEC media days coming up, yeah. And no countdown
10: spring,
9: to kickoff.
10: We're going to spring meetings. SEC spring
9: meetings. Meetings. Got.
10: So you're good to fall golf. You bet. Yeah, I got nothing to do, y'all.
9: Well, listen, you've got to go set up all
10: just
9: the. You did set up today, right?
10: Did
9: you?
10: Sure did.
9: You set up here at
10: that. Did it yesterday.
9: Yesterday.
10: Yeah. Yeah.
9: Thank you, Chucky.
10: Thank you. You're welcome.
9: All right, we need. By the way, too, the Pulaski County Fair, Roger. Yeah. You know who's that? Whose deal that is? Chuck.
10: Yeah, it's Stan and Stan Jackson and Susan Irwin run that.
9: Susan, Cliff and Susan. It's Susan's deal. She. I don't know what her title is, but I saw her. She puts on the fair.
5: The Pulaski County Fair.
9: Right? Is that right,
10: yeah.
9: Chuck?
10: Yeah, that's right.
9: I don't know what. Her, I don't know if she started it or if she's just part of the promotions deal. Or her and Stan did it together. What's the scoop on that, Chuck?
10: Yeah, well, you know? I mean, they're the ones in charge.
9: Yeah, you know, sure, yeah. We were talking about that. We've been giving away tickets for that.
10: Yeah.
9: You can sit up and down the side of the river.
5: Out?
9: I just was noticed on social media. I thought, she's doing interviews for the Pulaski. And I remember now, the last few years, she's been doing that.
5: Oh,
9: so,
5: wow.
9: Yeah.
5: Listen, they're tough.
9: All right, we need to contest.
10: They finally caught up, Christian.
9: We need a contestant for a little family feud by Southern Bank.
10: Hey, listen, guys, look at this. Yeah. Look at this. I have in my hand. See
9: that? Uh-oh.
10: Those are Arkansas. Honest to God, Arkansas Traveler physical tickets.
9: You dropped one.
10: Yeah.
9: Okay, so we're playing for Trav tickets.
10: All right.
9: Or if you can't.
10: These are for Thursday night against Springfield.
9: Or Christian, you were saying?
13: Is it a four pack? What is it?
10: We'll do a four pack.
13: Okay,
10: you got it.
9: And
10: wow.
9: if for some reason they can't go to that, do we have any Pulaski County fair
13: we
9: tickets
13: left? We
9: still
13: have left? Some of those.
10: We sure do.
9: So you got your option. Lev, you're not giving away a boat as part of the family feud today.
12: Not this show.
10: Okay.
12: Maybe the next one.
9: Maybe the next one. All right, let's play the open. Let's see if you get a contestant.
5: Yeah, it's fine.
14: 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Now, let's play the feud.
10: Play the feud, everybody. We got us a good one.
9: All right, 661-1037 to be a contestant on that. Doing thanks, Southern Bank. And you have a chance to choose where you want to go.
10: Yeah. So, you can go to the fair. You can go to the Travelers. I think you go ahead and twist your arm and say you want to go to both. What?
9: Fine with me.
10: That's what I say, Chuck.
9: Fine with me. Right. Let me know when you get a contestant on there.
13: We got a contestant.
9: There. Okay, let's go.
10: Who is this?
13: His name's Peyton.
10: Hey, Peyton.
15: What's up, guys? Good morning.
10: Hey, dude, it's all about you. Here's the deal. You're going to be playing with Chuck Gatlin. Against
9: and Lev
10: against David Basil and Christian Dream Weaver. Your name is your buzzer, Peyton. You only need to use your buzzer really on this very first question. If Justin Moore was here and I asked him to give me his buzzer, he'd do this.
9: Justin!
10: But he's not here. So let me hear your buzzer.
15: Peyton!
10: Atta boy. Atta
9: very
10: boy.
9: Nice, very
10: that's
9: nice.
10: A good buzzer, man. That is a good buzzer. Now, let me see where I've got it. Here it is right here. All right, here's the deal. Be the first one to answer this question to control the board. I asked 100 people last week as I was leaving Mainline Sports Bar. All of them said, get away from me. So I ask a second 100 people this question. Name something. The top five answers are on the board. Name something you do, and this goes back to R.J. Hall. Name something you do when you run out of toilet paper.
9: David
10: Basil.
9: Use the newspaper or magazine that you have sitting with you.
10: Ooh, and that?
16: Wow.
10: No, you what? Do not. You do not. You do what? Not use a newspaper. Are you going to flush the toilet? The newspaper?
16: Yes.
10: Then you will. Then you'll be calling Midtown. You'll be calling Midtown, huh?
16: What'd you say?
17: Said you can't flush a newspaper down the toilet.
16: Yes, you can if you do it correctly.
17: You got to tear it up in little pieces.
16: Exactly. What are you? What are we going to use? I can't wait to hear the rest of the answers.
10: Didn't say what you was going to use. Just said what are you going to do? Does that make any difference to you?
16: Well, if you want to play semantics, Family Feud, that's fine.
10: I apologize. All right. Hey, Peyton, you and Chuck and Lev, you have an opportunity to steal this board. Give me any of the top five answers to this question. Name something you do when you run out of toilet paper.
7: I know what RJ would do. He would take a shower.
10: Yeah, Peyton, you're the leader of this team.
15: Obvious answer? Just go to the store and buy some more, right?
10: Well, not if you're on the toilet with stinky butt. Yeah, okay. Yeah.
15: Well, you can't do it. What about socks?
17: No.
10: Is that your answer?
7: What did he say?
15: Let's go with socks.
10: Horrible answer.
17: Oh, no.
10: Horrible answer. It goes back to you guys. Shower. Ding, ding, ding, ding, ding, ding, ding. The number five answer. 10 people said, do the RJ. Take a shower. You control the board. Do you want to pass or play?
17: Bass?
16: We're gonna pass.
10: You're going to pass.
16: Let's earn it.
10: Lance, Chuck, Peyton. 10 people said the number five answer. 30 said the first, 25 the second, 20 said the third, 15 people said the fourth answer. Name something you do when you run out of toilet paper.
7: You're going to holler for somebody to help.
10: Ding, ding, ding, ding, ding, ding, ding, ding. The number one answer is yell for help. Oh, yell for help. That's one.
16: It's ridiculous.
10: Very good. Well, you're going to yell for help.
7: Ask somebody to bring you something?
10: No, you're not. You're going to use your sock.
16: Yeah, well, I want to hear where the rest of this goes.
10: And what part of the paper do you use? The business section?
16: I want to hear the rest of these answers.
10: You're going to get it.
18: Here we go. Nothing.
10: You do nothing?
18: Nothing.
15: Nothing. Oh, my.
10: He's talking down to you, and he took off his sock.
18: Yeah.
10: So what's your answer, Peyton?
15: At least I'm clean.
10: Huh?
15: At least I'm clean. What, do we have a water hose nearby?
7: How about do the hop of shame? You got the
10: ding, ding, ding, ding, ding, ding, ding. You hop to another bathroom. Hop to another bathroom.
16: Who's doing that?
15: You got a cell phone, don't you?
16: What other people are there?
10: Well, that's not part of the deal. Because here's the thing. You hopped to the other bathroom, then you stopped in the kitchen and got a newspaper and went back the other way. So that's the number three answer. Two answers remain.
18: I guess you're going to use your underwear.
10: No.
16: That's what I would have thought.
17: This is really throwing people for a loop here.
16: Whoa. Yeah, I know.
15: Can you call somebody? If you got a cell phone? Has anybody said
10: You've already yelled for help.
15: Is that the same as yell? Okay.
7: Well, if you have some Kleenex in the bathroom, you would use
10: ding,
7: that.
10: Ding, ding, ding, ding, ding, ding, ding. Use tissue. Use tissue. Listen, you're going to flush any kind of cotton down your toilet bowl. The number two answer, use tissue. Use tissue. Oh. We're moving on with this topic. Anytime somebody gives me one that works, I'm going to talk to you about it. Here we go. One answer remains. Three strikes remain. You've already given me yell for help, use tissue, hop to another bathroom, and shower. The number four answer. Think outside the box.
7: How many strikes do we have?
10: You've got three strikes.
7: You got them all afforded to you.
10: That's right.
7: This was just handed to me. Use the cardboard roll.
10: Use the cardboard roll. That's rough. That's rough. That's more rough than the newspaper.
15: Rough like a dog's bark there, boys.
10: What do you think?
15: Oh, ouch. Sure.
10: One strike against you. Two strikes left. Let's move on. Name something you do when you run out of toilet paper. What's the first thing that happens in your head?
7: You go, oh my God, I'm out of toilet paper.
10: You panic. Ding, ding, ding, ding, ding, ding, ding. That's it. That's it. That's it. It's over. It's over.
12: Well, that was really bad.
10: That was listen,
15: horrible.
10: Here's, you know what? It may have been horrible, but what we discovered was some weird answers by David Bazin with the newspaper.
16: Listen,
10: and then my man's using socks. Cows.
16: Listen, this is a reality. You guys came up with these scenarios where there's an answer there.
15: I've gone before and had to pull some leaves off the tree, guys.
16: Dang straight. Yeah. That's what I'm talking about. Leaves?
10: Well, first of all, I don't know why you got a bunch of leaves in your bathroom.
16: Socks? Yes, Chuck?
10: My 83-year-old mom would say, you know, they use the Montgomery Ward's catalog back in the day. I've got one answer that says, use your hand. Let's get out of here.
17: What?
10: Let's get out of here. Exactly.
15: Jump on the shower finally, and give it a
10: walk. Well, that's right. Get on out. All right, get it. Go ahead, Christian. Take everything you can from this guy. Move forward. Hopefully Courtney Dyfer wasn't listening to the Family Feud game, and she is still going to call us later. Thanks, Chuck.
16: You're welcome.
10: Thanks, Chuck. Thank you, guys. Thank you very much. Thanks, Peyton, for playing. Thanks for listening.
16: Thanks, Peyton. All right, we'll take a break. Come back. We're here at Bradford Marine. Going to visit with Courtney Dyfer, the head softball coach for the Razorbacks, who were poised to get to the first College World Series if they take care of business against Duke this weekend. It starts at 11 o'clock on Friday.
10: He said Duke.
16: Duke. All right. Yes, Duke. Little did you know you would be talking about that today, Les.
12: Yeah.
16: You'd be talking about hygiene if you get stuck in a bathroom. It happens. It happens to all of us, at least maybe.
12: You know, rule number one is do not use the porta potty on your pontoon boat. Someone's got to clean it.
16: Ooh.
12: You just get a new one. They're like $112. Just get a new one.
16: Is that right? Is that just expensive?
10: Wow. Why don't you just get in the water?
12: Well, you know.
16: We'll take a break, come back, visit with Chris Dyfer. Do that live from Bradford Marine here in Sherwood.

0: Ortho Arkansas presents Razorback infielder Cam Kozul each week when he joins Morning Mayhem this baseball season. 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
0: The SEC baseball tournament gets started today at 9:30. Game 1 will feature Ole Miss and Missouri facing off. Kentucky and Vanderbilt will play following the conclusion of that game. Game 3 will be important for Arkansas fans as Tennessee will take on South Carolina at 4:30. The winner of that game will face Arkansas tomorrow at 4:30. Then in the final game of the night, Oklahoma and LSU will go at it following the conclusion of Game 3. And the Arkansas Travelers return home tonight riding a 5-game win streak. They'll be hosting the Springfield Cardinals for a 6-game series. Barring a weather delay or postponement, they'll play at 6:35. 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
1: Weather from the Fletcher Weather Center with KARK's Pat Walker.
2: An 80% chance of rain and thunderstorms for this afternoon. We'll have a high of 85 degrees. Tonight, still a 60% chance of rainfall and a 70% chance of rain tomorrow. Now, we could get some stronger thunderstorms this afternoon with Southwest Arkansas having a little chance of severe storms. For the Buzz Radio Network, I'm meteorologist Pat Walker.
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4: Hey, what's going on, everybody? I'm Wes Moore. Coming up Tuesday on Out of Bounds, we'll talk a little Razorback basketball and some Razorback football. The roadshow continues, and Coach Z is there. He will join us on Out of Bounds at 2:10. Also, we'll talk some SEC baseball. The SEC tournament begins in Hoover on Tuesday. Of course, Arkansas is playing on Wednesday. Steel Eaves, thanks to Stephen Elmore Shelter Insurance, will join us. All that and much more coming up Tuesday on Out of Bounds.
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0: All right. It is 8:31 on this Tuesday, May 19th. Getting ready to check in with Courtney Dyfel. And it's very nice of her to give us a few minutes there.
1: You bet. Yeah, you bet.
0: Busy week as she gets ready to host another Super Regional. Of course, last year ended with losing to Ole Miss. And that's one of the sort of the nice things about, again, nothing against Duke. We'll ask her about this, is that, you know, you've had Texas, you've had to play in a Super Region. You've had Ole Miss, Arizona. It's just nice it's not an SEC team. So, anyway, we're here at Bradford Marine. I was going to ask, what's the color of that? That's a really unique color on that CD right there, Lev. What is that?
2: That's teal.
3: That's your teal.
0: It's teal, yeah. Orange and white. I mean, it looks like the Miami Dolphins color.
2: Oh, yes. Nice.
0: Yes. Roger Puppet, we're actually hurt the call screen to see if we have her. Yeah, I love all the colors you have in here. I mean, just on this floor, the showroom floor alone, there's a lot of variety to choose from.
3: A lot of variety.
0: Yeah. So, and of course, you've got multiple stores, and so you've got your inventory is probably off the chart when it comes to selection.
3: Yeah. When Courtney wins all these games up there, she's gonna need a gift.
0: And yes.
3: I think the gift needs to be to come buy some fun.
0: I thought you were gonna go. We're gonna give her.
2: She can pick it up in Mountain Home.
0: If you've got her there, Christian, let's bring her in there, Roger Dodge.
2: Yeah, pot it up there, Christian.
0: All right. Really proud to have on here today with a very busy week for this Coach Courtney Dyfel, leading the Razorbacks to the Super Regionals. Good morning, Coach. How are you?
4: Good morning. I'm doing well. How are you?
0: Hey, we're doing great. Thanks so much for jumping on with us. We're not going to keep you long because we know this is a busy week. You've been there, done that, though. I would imagine that having done it as many times, it may be this time, maybe not as stressful, not, you know, dealing with tickets. I mean, there's more to it than just coaching a softball team. I mean, when you host a Super Regional, I would imagine.
4: Yeah, there's a lot to it. But we have a really great village and all our people here. I do want to say, after coming out of this regional and the three teams that we hosted, literally talked about this being the best regional they've ever been out. So I want to shout out our crew because everybody that puts that together is amazing, and we're really lucky with who we work with. So they'll get to go to work again this weekend, and we know it's in good hands with them.
0: Yeah, as I mentioned, you've been in regionals about 6 years in a row now, Super Regionals, I think, three of those 6 years, but never have you had a regional where you run ruled all of your games, all of your opponents. Then that was impressive. You guys certainly made a statement there.
4: Yeah, absolutely. I just felt like we played so collectively throughout the weekend, and our offense was crazy productive. Our pitchers and our defense were outstanding, and it was a great combination. Makes for a great combination when you score a lot of runs and you suppress a lot of runs. So it was a great weekend at Bogle.
0: Yeah, that's why this team seems built a little different. You've had some great ones. We've been really fortunate to have your players on for the last 5 years, each year being able to talk to them each week during the season. But this team, you know, basically top 10 in hitting, fielding, and pitching. And that's about as good of a combo as you can get. And that's why I think a lot of people are looking at you guys as one of the best teams in the country, and a pretty good bet to have a chance to go to the World Series. And I'm sure, as a coach who's been doing this a long time, it's impressive for you. You put together quite a roster, but to be top 10 in all those three categories is what you shoot for, I would imagine.
4: Yeah, it is. We've definitely felt like we had the team for that, but for them to put that together with the schedule and the, you know, to be in that top 10, I don't look at it a lot, so thanks for letting me know, but for them to do that with the schedule that we built and the teams that we played, I mean, we played in an insanely tough schedule, and so for them to put that together is tremendous. And then to see every area excel, it's just nice to see, because no area feels like it falls on them, and they just work together really well, and it allows them to play really confidently and really freely.
0: By the way, just to let you know, so 11th nationally in scoring, 7.55 runs per game, 9th in the ERA, 2.5, and 6th in fielding percentage, 979. So those are the three categories. Now, I will say this. I've had a chance to go up there. You know, I've been told to stay away from Bogle this weekend, and because I've been bad luck, it seems. Yes,
4: and, everyone needs so to do you, their part. So whatever had, you got to do.
0: That's right. Yeah, I'll be watching from London, England, as a matter of fact, at 3 o'clock in the morning. But I'll be calling the Hogs. But you know, I did think this. Roger and I were talking about this this week, Coach. is that in years past, you know, you've had in Super Regional, you've had Texas, you've had Ole Miss. And I was glad to see that, I don't know if it was on purpose, but you guys had the number one RPI, toughest schedule in America this year, number one. And so I would just think, you know, please don't put us against an SEC team. And, you know, that's what's happened in three of the eight Supers. You got, you know, three of those games are SEC versus SEC. So I know you don't care who you play. You can play who you're supposed to. I'm just glad to see you guys at least not have to face off with another SEC team, because you faced them all this year. I mean, you've had a gauntlet this year. I think that's one of the reasons you guys are prepared to go further this year.
4: Yeah. Our schedule was crazy. We played, when you look at the national seeds on selection day, it's like, oh, we played one, we played two, we played three, we're the five, yeah. We played six, you know, and so right. on. And so, yeah, we are battle tested. And Matt Michael, my assistant, he puts that schedule together, and he's brilliant with that. And so, yeah, we feel like we've been through it together. And, you know, sometimes you feel like, oh, maybe it would be good to match up with another SEC team, just the familiarity, and sometimes you want something fresh. So at the end of the day, it doesn't matter who we play. We have to play well. We have right. to line it up. So we get Duke, and we'll dig into that this week.
0: Yeah, Duke coming off a great year, 43-15. They went to the World Series, I think, 2 years ago. And what they did this past weekend, you know, they had to beat Arizona twice back to back there to get to the Super. So they're going to be a good opponent, but they're coming to your place. And I want to make sure, just get the word out that people can buy tickets. Sometimes I think there's a perception, and I don't know if the rules are different with the regional, because you got other teams there. But people can buy tickets and go up there. If you haven't been a season ticket holder, you can go to ArkansasRazorbacks.com and get tickets and go up and be a part of the support team this weekend for you guys.
4: Yeah, absolutely. Tickets went on sale yesterday. And, I think it's one of the best tickets in town, maybe in the state. If you haven't given our softball team a chance, you got to come watch them. I mean, they'll grab your hearts, I'll tell you. But yeah, we play at 11 a.m. on Friday, and some think that's not a great draw to play at 11, but I know our fans are going to show up, and it's going to be an electric atmosphere, and we'll be ready to go.
0: Yeah, I thought we were talking about that too. I thought, man, crap, you know what, you know, I can't believe we got to play at 11.
2: But is it better to be, since you're at home doing it, Coach?
0: Or does it make it tougher
2: for
0: fans,
2: only
0: fans to get there at
2: right.
0: 11, though? That's is the
2: only it, is, yeah, is it 6-1, half dozen?
4: You guys, I'm going to be honest, I don't care when we play. I want our
0: right
4: fans
0: on,
4: to be
0: sure.
4: there.
0: Good.
4: I know they will.
2: Good to know.
4: It's kind of, you know,
2: okay.
4: It's nice that the nice part about it, we don't have to wait all day. We just get to get up and get after it. And so,
0: okay, that's true.
4: You know,
0: that is true.
4: There's good and bad.
0: Oh,
4: there's good and bad to any time you play, and our fans are going to show up for us. They always do.
2: Well, unfortunately, for our football team, whenever we played at 11 o'clock in the morning,
0: it was always a bad thing.
2: That's a bad thing. So that's the reason we probably put those things together, Coach.
0: Yeah,
2: but
0: for you guys,
4: don't even put that thought
2: guys,
4: in the universe,
2: it's
4: guys.
2: Not that
4: don't
2: thing.
4: Even put it in the universe. Yeah.
2: I'm sorry. Hey, one other thing I want to ask you about, Coach,
4: that's
2: and that is that
4: stupid.
2: I noticed
4: that's
2: in the box school.
4: That's why you're getting shipped out to London. What?
2: Exactly. It very well be.
0: Exactly.
2: Very well be.
0: Good point.
2: What, real quick for me, and forgive me if it's a silly question, but I noticed on the box scores the last couple of times a thing called B as in boy or batter, I as in interference. At least that's what BI. Is that something new, or am I reading something else into that? Because I noticed a large amount of those in the last game. BI. What is that?
4: BI. I don't know. I'd have to see it.
2: B.I., yeah. Okay. When I looked up B.I. in the box score, and it said batter interference. And I don't know if that has something to do with a catcher or whatever. I had no idea what that was. All right, well, I've just brought up something to give you something to get your mind off of the pressure of
4: it
2: this game.
4: It was in our box score?
2: And just say, let me...
4: I'm definitely
2: going to
4: look at it.
2: It was in the game box score. It was in the game box score.
0: So we'll have to do a little more.
2: Yeah.
4: Okay,
2: so I don't know if that's batted in or batter interference. Yeah, I've never seen B.I. on a box score anyway. But anyway.
0: So, Courtney, we should tell you, we've had Ella McDowell on this year. Your third baseman, she's been a treat. She's a high energy. You know, I'd asked you
4: yep.
0: Earlier in the year about getting her. We've been so, we got so lucky last year that we just picked Bree Ellis. I thought, hey, you know, Bree might have a good year this year, and she had the greatest year in the history of your program. But Ella's been outstanding, too, and you've got to have those kind of players that are high energy and just never stop, and, you know, team rallies around them. But she's been great to talk with this year.
4: Oh, yeah. Great. I know. She has such a fun personality, and she plays with her heart on her sleeve. And so you've had a good run of athletes to talk to, and she's another one for sure.
0: Yeah. Yeah, Hannah Gamble, Mary Happ, the other ones. But, Coach, listen, we'll let you go. The main thing,
1: Coach.
0: You know, I've said it, that we've talked to you a couple times over the last 2-3 months. I feel like there's a little bit different Courtney Dyfel that we'd say, you know, you've been through this enough. This team, you built this team the way you wanted it built. You're confident. The team's confident. So we wish you continued success. We hope you take care of business in two games. And we hope a lot of Razorback fans get up there and support it. Because, like you said, it's a great experience. Roger and I have been up there. I like it even better than the guys' games just because it's faster paced. It's just the energy is there. But we wish you best of luck. We hope there's a big crowd. And we hope we're going to be celebrating and talking about Oklahoma City next week.
4: All right. Thanks, guys. Thanks for having me on.
2: Thanks, Coach.
0: Go Hawks. Thank you.
2: Yeah.
0: It's Courtney Dyfel. Nice of her to jump on with us for a few minutes. And, this is, I think this is it. I mean, I don't want to curse them, but I'm just, you can just tell there's confidence. This team is loaded. And, of course, she wasn't going to say, oh, yeah, I'd rather play Duke than the SEC.
2: Sure.
0: But the bottom line is, crap, we've played enough SEC teams. You don't want to play them anymore.
2: Right.
0: You know what I'm saying? So hopefully there'll be a lot. Hey, listen, if you're a father or a mother and you've got a daughter who plays softball, 8U or 10U or whatever it is, or high school, this is a unique opportunity. Maybe see a World Series team if you can't get to Oklahoma City to go up there and watch on Friday. Now, it's going to be tough because it's 11 o'clock start, and Roger, you're right about that. It's the negative about that is getting people there. I'm sure she would rather have a night game.
2: Have that 11 o'clock thing in our head because
0: that's Saturday. That's a Saturday. This is Friday, so that's the difference.
2: I'm talking about because in our mind, it was always a bad thing. But again, are you getting up early? You're doing all those sort of things. Of course, you've said it before, too. I guess if you're ready to go, you're ready to go.
0: Yeah,
2: let's get it done. Let's get this game going. And
0: it's not the normal time they play at Bogle. That's the only thing I sort of hate. Used to, like, you have a particular way you open your store,
2: sure.
0: You know this, and all of a sudden you throw it off and go, okay, we'll make it work. But this is not what our normal routine is, where we're getting up at 7 o'clock in the morning. Right. They'll figure it out. Listen, the better team is going to win, and we should take care of business. But we just, this is the. Yeah, I'm going to be in London. It's going to be 2 o'clock in the morning. I'm going to be going, hey, London, hey, England, let's stand up, Cowboys, Hogs. Yeah, that's coming.
2: Well, hell yeah.
0: Strength and honor.
2: Strength and honor. That's what we're talking about.
0: We will take a break, come back, and visit some more. You're bringing in what's going on with the drinks here?
2: Here's the thing. Here's what just happened. What I saw was everybody getting together and bringing stuff in.
0: Yeah.
2: The dude that was walking the fastest is the guy that was bringing in the Red Bull. He was walking the fastest. He was bringing in a Red Bull. That was you. Everybody else was moving slow. You were bringing the Red Bull like you'd had the Red Bull.
0: We're stocking up. Stocking up.
2: I know.
0: Stocking up on the drinks today, huh?
2: Well, it's obviously Sam's Day, right?
3: Sam's Day.
2: Sam's Day.
3: I thought
2: Day.
3: The delivery was kind of interesting.
2: It was.
3: Yeah.
0: Yeah, and you've been putting some of your camo boats out there, right?
3: Yeah.
0: ATV.
3: Yeah.
0: Four-by-fours, side-by-sides, all the things.
3: All the fun.
0: That's what he sells here. Seven locations across the state for Bradford Marine. You can check him out online, or you can come see him in person. You got the celebration sale going on starting today all the way through Monday.
3: 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You'll be in the mud. You'll be getting ready for hunting season. Whatever you want to do, it's really easy, real quick, and it's time. Summer is here.
0: Yes, exactly. It is. All right. 8:45. 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
9: Hey, everybody, this is NFL Hall of Famer Dan Hampton, and I love hanging out with Baz and the boys on The Buzz. Tune in every morning so you can get the news just like I do.
10: Uh-oh. Just bump, bum-a-dump. Bum-a-dump. Nailed that one. Thank you very much. Ba-da-ba-da-ba-da-ba-da-ba-da. All right, 850 here at Bradford Marine in Sherwood. Lev Bradford here is with us. Got a question. Do you have anything multi-purpose, a family day on Saturday and fishing in Sunday kind of boat? Got a multi-purpose? You got, well, you, I don't know, bass fishing versus...
11: Well, I'd go back to that the other question. So, we're going with 175 combo. It's going to have a trolling motor. It's going to have a ski pile on. You're going to be able to haul people in it. That's going to be the aluminum version. And then the Ranger... ski and fish. That's going to be your multi-purpose boat from that standpoint. And then, again, you can always do that on a party barge. You can get a fishing version of a party barge. We can put a trolling motor on the front of it, ski pile on the back. So you can always do that with a party barge.
10: Gotcha.
11: Also.
10: Gotcha.
11: So everybody wants to have multi-purpose boats these days. I mean,
12: Why not?
11: Yeah, for sure.
12: Yeah.
11: Yeah. We got them, for sure.
10: Someone says here, maybe sending a bass 3,000.

0: miles away will solve the Bass curse. I'm fine with that. Brady says, speaking of Duke, Brady and Conway, there's a local Little Rock girl who committed to play for Duke yesterday. Maddie Holcombs, excellent player from Robinson High School. All right, very good. Someone says, London is only 6 hours ahead of us. That's right. And normally, if it was not an 11 o'clock game, I was using that as if it was an afternoon 4:30 or 5 o'clock game or a 6 o'clock game or a night game. Yeah, 11 o'clock, that's right. It'd be 7 o'clock at night. Of course, Jessica would love me going, while we're in London, hey, we're not going to go to a play. We're going to watch the Hogs here at a London pub.
1: How cool is that?
2: Because you can't listen. How often do you get a chance to watch any Razorback athletic event in London? Oh, I don't know. Ever?
0: Yeah, that's cool. We're going to call. We're going to create some new Hog fans over there.
2: I think so.
0: Someone says Dude Wipes should be a sponsor here.
2: Should be of Family Feud.
0: Yeah. Now, do you do the Howard Stern deal? The Dude Wipes.
2: I don't do Dude Wipes, but I use wipes. Yeah.
0: Because I think that was one thing Stern always did.
2: Now, once you get started, you don't know why.
3: I got a problem with Dude Wipes.
0: Okay.
3: This is so if anybody knows how to fix this problem for me, that would be great.
0: Mm-hmm. Mm-hmm.
3: Somehow we have an auto ship from my father. My father was a Dude Wipe fan.
0: Okay.
3: Yeah. He's been gone for a year and a half now.
0: Yeah.
3: I still get Amazon delivery.
0: Oh, how about that? Wow.
3: Dude Wipes, and I can't find where it is. I'm like,
0: wow, that's bizarro.
3: Okay.
0: It's easily fixed.
3: Can you fix it for me?
4: If I can't, anybody can.
5: Go to Amazon and look in your subscriptions.
3: Oh,
0: have you done that?
3: It's not in mine. I don't
5: know.
3: Oh,
0: somebody in your family.
3: Oh, you can't get in there.
0: Okay. Okay. Roger, look at here. I guess it's going to run out.
2: Guess what? You are going to start giving away a case of Dude Wipes with every purchase.
3: Everywhere.
0: Yeah. Let's go to the Hodges Glass, Little Rock Glass Hotline, and I think we have one of the Hall of Fame classic characters of the Rock and Roll Breakfast back in the day, Mr. New York. Mr. New York, is that you?
6: Doing,
0: bad. Oh my gosh, what's up, buddy?
6: Well, I'm in town for 2 weeks, and I was curious of what was going on the show and stuff, and just listening to you guys just brought back a whole lot of memories. And I heard something. Are you guys going to be somewhere tomorrow at a fair?
0: We'll be in studio the next 2 days. Yeah, you should stop by and see us at the studio, Mr. New York.
6: Okay. Well, it's my birthday, and that's why I came in. I'm here with my friend Carol, who's like a sister. And as far as Duke, I'm going to tell you guys something. It's going to be really funny. Do you know where I live now?
0: Well, hold on, because I think the last I heard you were like Oregon or the West.
2: Colorado. Yeah.
0: Oh, where
6: no,
0: is it?
6: No.
2: Listen, well, I'm going to say you live in North Carolina.
6: Roll Tide.
0: Oh my gosh, you're in Alabama.
6: Yeah, my wife decided that she spent enough time in New York and enough time in Little Rock, and it was my time to go where she's from. Baymanette, Alabama. And
0: where
6: her mother's
0: right
6: still
0: in?
6: There. Her
0: what
6: son
0: city?
6: Is there and her sister's there. And we live on a 100-acre farm.
0: What's the name of the city, did you say?
6: Baymanette, Alabama.
0: Baymanette. I know where, I've heard of Baymanette. Yeah, I know. Obviously, that, you know, Panama City. Yeah, I'll be done. Wow.
6: Yep.
0: That's culture
6: right.
0: Shock.
6: Yeah, we're right on the border. Actually, if you type in the town we actually live in, is Flomaton, Flomaton. 1,100 people in this town, and everybody knows everybody.
0: Roger, we only have a couple minutes before we go to break, but when you think of Mr. New York, what is the first thing that comes to mind back in the old Magic 105 days?
2: Going up, passing your apartment, going to his.
0: going to pick up something?
2: Yep, pick up a package.
0: Little did I know, Lev Bradford, my next-door neighbor, uh-huh. Mr. New York, was the whole floor. They were,
2: now, that's it. Now, that's terrible.
0: There's somebody on the other end, too, that was. It was just all night. I was like, what are these people coming in and out? I wonder what they're doing. They must really
2: tripped over an artificial Christmas tree at his house to go see Mr. New York.
0: Wow. Little did I know. Little did I know. Yes.
6: That's My next other side of my mic is going to be down at Topic Grill tonight. I haven't seen him in a long time, but he still lives there.
0: Oh wow, that's crazy that people.
6: Remember Mike that thought of me?
0: Yeah, it's been a long time.
2: How much that's all grown since?
0: Yeah, all
6: well, this. I know you guys are busy, but I will. If I can, I'll come up tomorrow or the next day.
0: Awesome, buddy. Well, so I hope we get to see you. Pop me a text. I'll pop you a text later on, or pop me a text, and let's coordinate that so we get you at the right time if we can.
6: You got it, buddy.
0: All right. Thanks so much.
6: Take care, guys. Have a great day.
0: See you tomorrow. Thanks. Great to hear from you. You know, I think the funniest story, I think, was when Big Dave, that's the funniest one.
2: I just heard that story the other day.
0: Big Dave was working at the golf course out there, that Scottish whatever golf course.
2: No, Big Dave wasn't working out there.
0: No, Mr. New York was. And Big Dave imitated Mr. New York and was calling out people.
2: Calling rednecks and hillbillies.
0: People were calling the golf course. You hear what Mr. New York is saying? I mean, and then the guy said, you're fired. Yeah. He goes, you get to shut your mouth. And then Mr. New York goes, what are you talking about? But it was Big Dave had been mimicking me. Yeah. And
2: those were the heyday. That was a heyday.
0: It's a great bit. He could do it. Yeah. Can you do it, Mr. New York?
2: Oh, he was doing just like that. He just talk like this. A bunch of ropes, hillbillies. So it was just whatever he could.
0: Because that was his character, Mr. New York. Yeah, it was good stuff.
2: It was Mr. New York. I think he appeared on a game show.
0: A soap opera or something?
2: Is that what? Okay.
0: Yeah, he's living in Alabama. How wild is that?
2: Little did I know that I'd be going by your place to get to his.
0: How about that?
2: And we'd get together.
0: He's going
2: 30
0: to see
2: years
0: Duke.
2: Later.
0: He's going to see Duke. Yeah,
2: he was Duke.
0: We'd be working together.
2: Now we're side by side and him calling.
0: Strength and honor. Very nice. Boom.
2: Well done.
0: All right. We got another Razorback legend coming up. Sidney Moncrief will jump on the show with us. He's right down the street from today. We'll find out what he's up to. Glad you're with us. You help us be what we are. Can't do it without you.
2: Yeah.
0: All right. 9 o'clock. Don't go.

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6: A Darnell school bus overturned Monday afternoon. Police say the bus had one student and the bus driver on board when it flipped on its side. It happened a little after 4 p.m. near the intersection of Highway 22 and 27 near the Walmart. The student and driver were taken to the hospital but are expected to be okay. Investigators say the driver was not on the phone before or during the accident. And Arkansas Children's Hospital is expanding its facilities. The $371 million project will give ACH in Little Rock more space to better organize services like registration and billing. The project's also created new outreach surgery centers, expanded clinical research capabilities, and doubled the exam rooms in its orthopedics and sports medicine area. Arkansas Children's Northwest Campus in Springdale is set to go through similar expansions this fall. For the Buzz Radio Network, I'm KARK's Gary Burton Jr.
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8: Rain and thunderstorms expected today. We may have some stronger thunderstorms and a little chance of severe storms in southwest Arkansas with a threat of hail and damaging wind. But an 80% chance of rain, the high of 85. Of course, when the rain starts, temperatures will drop down to the mid-70s. For the Buzz Radio Network, I'm meteorologist Pat Walker.
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11: Quick question, Arkansas. Did you know that across the country about 92% of folks are wearing their seatbelts? But here at home, that number drops to around 80%. 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
19: All right, Lunger, let's do it.
20: All right. It is 9:06 here at Bradford Marine here in Sherwood. Lev's getting ready to head on to Hot Springs where he'll meet Justin over at their Hot Springs location. Hey, Roger, you're very familiar with that one since
21: that's
20: your city.
21: I pass it many a time in my life heading out to where and back. That used to be a long way out there.
20: Yes, it is. Come up here in just a few minutes. We'll visit with Sidney Moncrief. And he's doing something right down the street. It has to do with entrepreneurship and kids, and he's always doing great things for kids. And he's the GOAT. He's what that program was built on up there. Everything that happens is because of him and the triplets. And always great to talk with him, doing good things. Lev, how much longer are you going to be with us?
22: Well, I'm going to say bye here shortly.
20: Okay, but I said, I just want to make sure you didn't need to get out of there. So I tell you what, Roger, I mentioned, let's bring on Sidney Moncrief. And I know he was a Milwaukee Buck, but before that, Roger, what was he? Dang straight. He was a Razorback great. I wonder if he knew the fight song back then. What if Eddie made
21: it? I thought you had to.
20: Maybe it's a football thing where you had to learn to sing the fight song. We'll ask
21: him. Alma mater.
20: Yeah, that. Let's go to the Hodges Glass, Little Rock Glass and, hotline and talk to Sidney Moncrief. Sidney, good morning. How are you?
23: Hey, Dave. How are you doing today?
20: I'm doing great. We are right down the street. Me, Roger, and the owner of Bradford Marine, Lev Bradford, are right down the street here in Sherwood at Bradford Marine. And I saw the email that you were going to be down the street at Jacksonville High School today. And I said, well, goodness gracious, we need to have Sidney on and tell us what you're up to. And because Roger reminded me, we talked to you during basketball season about Jersey Cup Junior. You shared some great things about him. So first of all, let's just start. What's going on in Jacksonville today?
23: 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It's what we call pizza and pitch activity. And it's about youth. Collaborating with the community leaders, and we're trying to get them to gain more confidence, be more curious, work on their ability to have human skills be a part of their everyday life, because as we know, technology is a good thing, right? But it can be detrimental if young people don't have the human and soft skills to complement their technical skills. We do a number of these events. It's very fortunate that Domino's is stepping up. We did Palmdale High School last week. We have Hot Springs High School tomorrow. It's a very high-energy, impactful event that we're doing for high school students here at Jacksonville High.
20: Yeah, I was looking at your partnership with the local Domino's pizza franchise owner, Brent Metters. So we'll give some love to Brent in addition to what you're doing. It's called Pizza and Pitch. The MGC 3030 Shadow, does that mean you're going to have how many business leaders, mentors will be there today? Is it 30 students and 30 leaders? Is that the way it's done?
23: We'd like about a 3-to-1 ratio with students and leaders. So we will have 10 leaders here today.
20: Gotcha.
23: We'll have more, but 10 is a good number. That way they get a little bit more engagement, more questions by different students, and they get more information. So it's even though it's called 30 for 30, and Dave, I did not steal it from ESPN. Believe me.
20: No, I gotcha.
23: Go ahead. I'm sorry.
20: No, you're good. Sydney, it's I love the fact that you're still trying to make a difference in the lives of people. You have a special spot for young people and have for quite some time.
23: Yes, and adults, because a lot of times the adults are overlooked, Dave, and you know this.
20: Yeah.
23: We have so many initiatives focused on young people, but guess what? Those adults are the ones impacting the young people. I have a pretty good balance between youth and adults, and it's all about making them better. We just want to make them better people, make them kinder, and we're really excited. We have McLarty Auto, we have Saracen, because we have Domino's, we have a lot of good sponsors to help assist in what we do.
20: Yeah, that all gets underway today at 10 a.m. So you're about 50 minutes away from starting, right? It goes from 10 a.m. to 1:30 today at Jacksonville, correct?
23: I'm like you. I wish I could get paid by every word that I say, but we're going to get started. We need to have a little counter, Dave. Every time we say a word, we get a little bit of extra compensation. But we'll start at 10, and we'll have the pitch part will be after lunch, and they'll compete for a pot of $500.
20: Well, wow, that's nice. The next question I was going to ask is, if I'm a high school principal and I'm listening, or a superintendent, how do I get Moncrief Game Changers, MGC, Roger, is what they call it. How do I get this pizza and pitch entrepreneurial workshop series to my school? What do I do? Just reach out to you personally?
23: Yeah, they just email me at grit@sydneymoncrief.com.
20: Okay.
23: Or go to sydneymoncrief.org and leave me a message also.
20: Okay, so do you have an agenda? How many schools you want to do? You want to keep it in Central Arkansas? Will you do it in Arkansas or in Texas? Where you
23: I'm
20: go?
23: I'm going
20: wherever?
23: To. My goal is to do 15 to 20 next school year, because we're full for the summer. Is to do between September and December 15 to 20 schools throughout high schools throughout the state of Arkansas. That's my goal. And by the way, I have a new book coming out. Yeah. Dave, I have a new book. Wow. I got to plug my new book. It's not out. It's hot on the press, and it's called The Grit Factor Edge. The Grit Factor Edge. And it kind of came to me like, you talk about grit so much in your workshop. I've written 13 books. I don't have one book on grit, so I'm about to put out a new book about how people can utilize the power of growth, resilience, intentionality, and tenacity to grow who they are.
20: Well, we know one of our favorite movies, Roger, is True Grit. And that's what's the actress's name she was looking for?
21: She was looking for the actress? Or
20: no, just
21: character.
20: The
21: Maddie
20: character.
21: Ross?
20: Maddie was looking for
21: Maddie Ross
20: someone
21: was,
20: with grit.
21: True grit. True grit.
20: So I like, we don't use grit yet. Yes, Sydney, go ahead.
23: Yeah, and now, remember, it's two movies, Dave. There's one that's younger, which would fit you. And that was the newer one. They talked about Fort Smith, Arkansas. And then it's the old grit with John Wayne that was hitting me.
20: Yeah. Oh, that, listen, no, no,
22: same here, Sidney.
20: We're not far behind you.
22: Same here.
23: I know you're not.
20: Roger and I turned 63 in October. Right. You're a little bit older than us, but not too much. Same generation. So we got a little bit of
23: same generation. Let's pull for Acuff. Let's see if he could be. I think someone told me I was the highest drafted Razorback ever, but I think he deserves to be higher than a fifth pick.
20: He's not going to. What were you? What were you, four or three? What were you, three or four?
23: I was five.
20: Okay. What was Joe Klein? Six? Mm-hmm. I guess Joe was six. Yeah. He's not going to go high. I don't think, according to Christian Weaver, our producer, who's an NBA
22: aficionado.
20: Christian, you don't think he's going to go. What do you think he's going to go, Christian? Top seven? Top eight? You think he's going to go?
0: Yeah, I think he'll go somewhere 5 to 7. Probably 6 or 7.
20: Well, one of the things, Sidney, that when we talked to you earlier, and you were very honest, Lev, I don't know if you heard it, but he was very complimentary of Darius and said, you know, one of the greatest seasons ever in the history. He's an outstanding basketball player. But he said, when you say the word great, great should apply to every part of your game. You should be great in every part of your game, including defense, which was not one of Darius Acuff Jr.'s strengths. And he knows it. Everybody knows it, Sidney. It's out there, and he's going to be challenged to improve that. Yeah. So he'll get the opportunity. So we'll see. I'm like you. Yeah, we're going to root for him. Hope he goes high.
22: Well, of course. He's a Razorback forever and ever.
23: The NBA punish you a little bit more if you're not at least trying to play defense, because the players are obviously bigger, stronger, faster, more skilled. But I will say this about Acuff. He at least tried to play defense. The effort was there. Most of the time. I guess so.
22: I guess, well, we knew that he was going to shoot. Or he'd look to dish it off. Yeah. I mean, there was that sort of thing. It's not like he slacked or ran out of bounds or got out or didn't run down. So there was that. How tall is he?
20: 6'2".
22: Sidney, how much do you think that defense that you mentioned? Now, listen, you're a pro.
20: He was an all-star defensive player. One of the best.
22: Didn't you get six, man?
20: No, defensive player of the year.
22: Defensive player of the year. My bad. Even better. And maybe twice. Didn't you?
23: Dave, why would you play me down like that? You don't know.
22: I thought you got them all, Sidney. The older I get, the closer you got to winning the championship, in my mind. But when you look at Acuff, how much is his size and the lack thereof of defense do you think will play a part in that pick? He's not a, what do you call
20: it? He's 6'4", like Sidney was. Yeah, he's 6'2", so. I mean, he's a different kind of player than you.
23: Got pretty long wingspan for a 6'2 player. And here's the problem. Lack of defense starts in high school.
20: Yeah.
23: And now the coaches have trouble holding these kids accountable for playing defense for the fear of them going somewhere else or some other issue. So when Cal gets these young players, you don't really have time in 1 year to build their defensive stamina. The NBA, since players are so, so strong and fast. But let me ask you a question. We watched the NBA playoffs. What percentage of players have we seen that we've said, wow, they really defend?
20: Well, not many. I think Oklahoma. It's an offensive game. You're right. I mean, people want to see offense. Right. I was thinking, too. Go ahead.
23: But no. You have something, Dave. Last night, San Antonio and Oklahoma City, it was 100%. All the guards could play defense and play defense. The Knicks,
20: they got a little weak
23: guard with the point guard to score all the points, he will have to step up his defensive game, and they'll give him the tools, I hope, to do that. But I go back to when I played in the NBA, I was playing a lot of minutes, and coach, they wanted to practice hard, and then you had to play 40 minutes, whatever. I was playing a lot of minutes. I told the coach, I said, okay, you either get it in the game or in practice. You're not going to get it in practice in the game.
20: Good for you.
23: So Acuff is saying you're going to either get on the offense or defense. You're not going to get both. So if a guy doesn't play defense, then as long as they're just like a butt-kicking offensive player, you can overlook some of those issues.
20: Well, you know, Roger, we could put on, if you put on a videotape of Sidney Moncrief, Alvin Robertson, and Darryl Walker playing defense,
23: oh,
20: it would be a master. Be a master between you three guys and the defense that you played. It would be a master class.
22: And a two-time, back-to-back and belly-to-belly NBA Defensive Player of the Year. There was you, 2 years, Mark Eaton, and then that's when Alvin came on in 85 and 86.
20: So he got two, but Alvin got two back.
22: No, just one. Yeah, one for Alvin.
20: I did want to ask you about Wembanyama, obviously a very unique talent. You played against some of the greatest players to ever play the game. What's your thought of his game, and can you compare it to anybody you played against, the big guys that you played against?
23: Not really. He's just so unique as a player. When I saw him, I saw the highlights before he was drafted. I remember having a conversation with Marcus Johnson. Marcus didn't think he would be as great of a pro. I said, Marcus, this kid's skill set and his attitude and everything about him will make him very, very special. Now, I will say this. I'm not hating. He's not as good as Kareem.
20: Okay. Yeah, that's what I was wondering. Yeah, you could certainly make comparison.
23: Right, because... Or Wilt, because they had more strength than he had. He has more athleticism, but you notice when he gets hit, if you notice his, when he's on defense and he's having to move, he gets twisted around and he falls down a lot.
20: Yeah.
23: Because he doesn't have that strong core and that strong body. But I would take him any day on my team. Any day.
20: Yeah, we were talking about
23: one of my top five players.
20: Yeah. Yeah, we were talking about Chamberlain had a 75. It was a 70. I think it was 75 pounds more at 7'1" than Wembanyama is at 7'5".
22: That is. I don't know if it's strange, maybe for lack of a better term, but when we think about defense, and we do think about Sidney, you were the inaugural NBA.
20: Was that the first one?
22: That was the first two ever.
20: What year was it?
22: It started in 82.
20: I didn't
22: realize that. But with you and those guys and Alvin, we knew you were in their pocket. You were right there on them. But, you know, we don't see any of the other folks. We don't see
20: any more defensive players.
22: The big guys that we're talking about. You know what? I guess they weren't looked at.
20: Well, I think
22: because
20: guards,
22: you're playing defense.
20: Yeah,
22: I don't know. You're blocking the shots. Yeah, I mean, when you look at Wembanyama and some of these other guys, but...
20: Yeah, he was the defensive player of the year this year.
22: Yeah.
20: But back in the day, there weren't the big guys.
22: Mutombo, you know. Alonzo Mourning. Akeem.
20: So what are you...
22: I don't look at them. They're not given...
20: Jabbar
22: and Chamberlain and all those guys, because they were just down low. Well, they didn't have it back then.
23: The only player I would think could shoot the ball as well as Wemby, if he was allowed to, would be Kareem.
20: Yeah.
23: Remember, if you're not practicing your three-point shot, you're not going to be a good three-point shooter. If you shot a three-pointer, you better make it when I play. It's like you were just not going to be backing up shots if you want to stay in the game. He would be in that category, Kareem, because he was a good foul shooter, which points to him being a good shooter.
22: And when that's Scott Hook, he didn't need to step out,
23: No, he didn't need to step out, but Wemby is unreal. I like his spirit, his energy. He gets knocked around, he just keeps coming back, and he's a special. I know I'm saying something that's so redundant. He's a special, special player. It's fun to watch.
20: Now, the only problem he might have,
23: you know what that might be?
20: What's that?
23: He might get too Americanized.
20: Okay. All right. Sidney's dropping all the hints. He did that about A-Cup. Listen, you need to continue. I know you're so busy. Your basketball analysis.
22: Strength and honor, Sidney.
20: We've enjoyed having you on when you talk basketball, talking about analyzing other players. Yeah. I was going to ask real quick something much more superficial before we let you go. Did Eddie Sutton make you guys? Did you guys have to remember or learn the fight song when you were a basketball player in Arkansas or no?
23: It would have been revolting like crazy.
20: See, that's the difference. That's the difference, Sidney. Lou Holtz made us do the fight song. Hey, Sidney Moncrief, if you played football for me, you would be learning the Razorback fight song, but not for Eddie Sutton. That's fine. All right, I'm just wondering.
23: No.
20: All right.
23: We had 3 hours of this. That wasn't my wagon wheel.
20: All right,
23: guys.
20: All right, listen, hey,
23: y'all,
20: we're gonna let you. Yeah, we're going to let you get back to work. It's the Pizza and Pitch Entrepreneur Workshop Series. That's 10 o'clock till 1:30 today at Jacksonville. Sydney's doing great work. Reach out to him on Facebook, Moncrief Game Changers. Whether it be adults or kids, this guy's making a difference. Got a new book coming out, which is amazing. He's written more than a dozen books. But I love the fact that your spirit, you keep giving back, Sydney, and it's outstanding. We appreciate you jumping on with us every once in a while, squeezing us in. Keep up the great work.
22: Thank you, Sydney.
23: Hey, I appreciate you guys' support always. You're my man, always.
20: Thanks, Sydney.
23: I love football players. You... I love aggressive linebackers that can play.
20: Thanks, Sydney. Appreciate you, buddy. All right, take care.
23: I said that could play. You heard that, didn't you, babe?
20: Yes. Thanks, buddy. Appreciate you. Thanks, buddy.
23: All right.
22: Yeah, you know he didn't. You know Sydney didn't hang out with you during your year and all that because he calls you Dave. That's a day giveaway on some of those things. What kind of linebacker did he say?
20: We're basically the same. We're all the same. He first implied that, but he's got to only be what 67. And see, if he finished in 78. He would be right. Let's see what his. What do you think his age is? I think he's 68 or something. If we're 63, I think he's only like 5 years old. He's like Hampton, same age as Hampton.
22: Yeah. So what do you mean?
20: We're basically the same age. We're in the same era. You know, first he was talking about we wanted to be the younger True Grit. All right, I know you got to get.
1: Well,
20: out
1: you
20: here.
1: Look younger.
20: Yeah, I know you got to get out of here, Lev. You're going to the next bus show.
2: Next bus show, one for me is done. Going to number two, and then we're going to hit number three on the tail side.
20: Well, you got a new co-host you got to deal with.
2: I don't know him. I don't know Phil.
20: You're going to get less talk time because Phil's going to step in there.
2: Well,
20: that's okay.
2: It's okay. It is what it is.
20: Listen, maybe Phil wants to do. You know, Phil lives in Little Rock, right? So he's. I don't know if he's a boatman.
2: We'll find out.
20: I'm not sure. But thanks. Hey, listen. It's a celebration here at Bradford, all the seven locations all the way through Monday.
2: Yes.
20: Website will give you everything, give you all the location inventory.
2: Yes.
20: So that maybe is a great place to start, depending on where you are.
2: That's where to start, bradfordmarine.com. Come into any of these locations. I'm not saying that, but everybody's busy. Start there. You can start your credit application there, figure out what you want. Then you come in and verify it, and then we'll get you on the water. We'll get you in the woods or on the road. So all we do is sell fun. We want to make it easy and simple. We're turnkey. If you want to be on the water this weekend, you will be on the water this weekend.
20: Awesome.
2: Just the bottom line. We'll make it happen.
20: Well, congratulations on all the continued success.
1: Thank you.
20: Have a good one.
1: Thank you,
20: sir. I wanted to ask Christian. I guess you got a chance to hear all of Sydney's comments. Would you like to? It's sort of tough for you to jump in because we were having a delay, pretty bad delay with Sydney as it was. Thanks. Any thoughts on the things he had to say about old game, new game, whatever?
0: He's right that Wimby is a very special player, and he could play in any era. I mean, he could go up against Wilt, in my opinion, or he could go against Kareem, especially when he gets in his prime. He's early in his career right now. Can you imagine Wimby in a game where he didn't have to leave the paint? Nobody could shoot, or nobody was shooting threes, and he could just stay parked in the paint, didn't have to go out on the perimeter and all kinds of stuff. And then also, you also have to keep in mind that a lot of the big men then did not go guard in the perimeter. And if Wimby was dribbling, and that's why I hate comparing eras of basketball because it's so different. It's such a different game.
22: It just
0: than it
22: is.
0: Used to
22: Those
0: be.
22: Guys down there.
0: They
22: stay down low.
0: The big men now can dribble out on the perimeter, but they're not as good closer to the basket and stuff. So
20: yeah, that's right. That's
0: they both have strengths and flaws. So I mean, it's just
22: Big O was a big man that came out.
20: He was a very talented guy.
22: Remember what he did to Shaq when Coach said this is how we're going to do it.
20: He could get away from the paint.
22: Yeah, but Chamberlain.
20: You go back and look at Chamberlain's video, and it reminds you of
22: they would pack you. They would pack your stuff.
20: Yeah, I mean,
22: you didn't go in.
20: You look at the domination of Chamberlain in those early years. He was so much physically better, and bigger, and faster, and could jump and could do a. He dominated the game like nobody, probably in the history of the NBA, just because he was the first freak show.
22: I wish Connor Vanover, is that right? Is that his name?
20: I think so.
22: I wish he would have put on 65 pounds and not, well, I'm not saying, and then not shoot, because that to me was almost, I don't see a big man out there doing that.
20: He's
22: not, and I'm not saying it's bad. Yeah, I'm just saying
20: got,
22: I'm old school.
20: Yeah, he wasn't an athletic type. Probably fit him more kind of, let me just go out there and shoot threes. Yeah.
22: Well, when you're in high school and you've got that thing, you can do anything you want. And that's what he had.
20: Well, I do like the personality of Wembanyama. Watching him last night, he's animated, he's fun. Yeah, he's fun. Again, I would love to see, because you're right, it's sometimes not fair to compare generations. Right. He would certainly fit in with the greats of old, and he's still young. And but you know what I was noticing last night? Maybe it's me, but because I get off my lawn guy. But I was watching those two teams, and I think back to when we watched the NBA back in the 80s. When you knew it was the Bird Celtics versus the Bulls, and
22: sure.
20: all five of the starters, it seemed like I don't know, it just seemed like we knew them better. Maybe because I'm not paying attention.
0: You watched more then.
20: I think it's true, but I'm just saying, were they more household names back then than the NBA teams of today? You've got some star power with SGA and Wembanyama last night, but I don't watch as much.
0: More household names to those who watched more back then. If you don't watch now, then you're not going to know the players.
22: So much to that, Christian. And Baz, to that point, now you may know because you've dealt with them and their family, but I knew where every Razorback played back in the day. When they left the team, I knew Sidney was over here. I knew Alvin was in San Antonio. I knew where they were.
20: Well, let me ask this though. Yeah, go ahead.
0: I was going to say, I watched a ton of Major League Baseball in the mid-2010s. I don't watch as much now, so I don't know, the Astros, or I don't know the Cardinals' entire starting lineup, but I did 10 years ago. That doesn't mean they're not household names. I'm just not paying attention.
22: Sure.
20: You think about it, you didn't have social media, so you watched TV, and you didn't have as many channels back then. And so it seemed to me, it's a prisoner of the moment, it seemed like the players were more well known, because they seemed to get more exposure, three or four deep, and maybe it's the personalities they had, those Jordan teams, those Bird teams, the Dominique Wilkins. Just because it seems like we weren't as distracted back then. You know what I'm saying?
0: Everybody's distracted now.
22: You did not have a ball game in the background. As background stuff.
20: Yeah.
22: Because you didn't have a computer. You didn't have other things.
20: You're right. We didn't have laptops. You didn't have any of that stuff.
22: The other distractions going on, so you didn't do that. On top of the fact that, back in those days, we knew more of the NCAA, even the casual fan, but we were sports fans back then. We knew all the other college teams. We knew the star of each one. We knew where they went in the NBA, and we followed them. Now, Acuff made such an outstanding 1 year at the University of Arkansas that is exactly what it is. It's 1 year. We don't get to know them, and they moved on.
20: That's one fact. You've moved on.
22: Now we've got to get we got a new baby here.
20: I think the one and done deal.
22: All those things
20: is distracting, and I think too. There's just much more to distract our attention.
22: Much
20: now
22: more. Yeah, 100%.
0: And I was going to say
22: 100%.
0: For people like me who love basketball and watch it all the time. I mean, it's great because you can watch every single game now if you want to.
20: Right.
0: Back in the day, you would get the top teams. You would get the Bulls, the Lakers, the Celtics.
20: True.
0: Those would be the games that were on ABC or NBC, and they would be on every single week. But you didn't see the Miami Heat play. You didn't see the Charlotte Hornets play all that much, You got the top teams, and they would be in the primetime matchups, and you didn't see as many of the older teams.
20: Yeah, I think that's fair. Somebody also made the point, too. Michael Jordan won the Defensive Player of the Year multiple times. I wonder how many times he won defensive.
0: Twice.
20: Yeah,
0: did
22: Michael Jordan? I didn't see it.
0: I think.
20: What's that?
0: Twice, I think.
20: He was always on the all defensive team, which was being a scorer like he was just sort of it was a unique deal. So, it's interesting. Like I said, I think a player today could have played if they'd. It was a different. It was
0: the
20: much more physical.
0: The great time.
20: That's right. And it was a different game then. As much as you asked Joe Klein, it was much more physical. No, it was just, it was just a different... Sure. And the guys are more athletic now than they were then overall. I mean, you certainly had some athletes. Who was it, Bill Russell or was it Chamberlain that could high jump like 6'8" or something? So you had athletic guys back then. But
22: and some you didn't have to be athletic.
20: That's right.
22: Yeah, I mean, there were some of those guys that were just built just I think Alvin Robertson.
20: Oh, yeah,
22: he was just built. He was just male chicken strong.
20: It just when I watched that game last night, and that's the first really I've watched a lot of the game. I was thinking back when it was the Lakers versus the Bulls, and seeing that the Lakers had I knew the top five, and they were all well known. And maybe it's you're right. There's so much going on now to pay attention to. Maybe you don't, maybe it's tough to pay attention to everybody like it used to be.
0: Way further down your totem pole than it probably used
20: to be. There's no question about that. Yeah, there's no question there. That's that's true. That's what I enjoyed last night. I thought it was a good game. It was a sloppy at times. It was a better defensive game. Obviously, the scoring was not there. And SGA, everybody can say, like I said earlier about Wembanyama, he just was missing shots. There was nobody in his face. He just missed shots. And one of those nights, I'm sure that probably won't be that way every time. All right, we got some messages, I know, on our Middleton Heat and Air text line. A little Midnight Rider.
22: Come on.
20: Roger. Thank you.
22: Somebody just sent us a picture.
20: Oh, I love it.
22: Yeah,
20: oh, my gosh.
22: I'll have to send it.
20: It's AI. Yeah, they sent it to Christian to let him send it?
22: I don't know if they sent it to him or not. I just asked him to send it here on the text line. I don't know where.
20: What is it, just for those who just
22: did it? It's a picture, strength and honor, of Baz and I, AI'd, and I can't find it. I can't find it where. Oh, there it is right there, strength and honor.
20: Yeah, look at that. Look at that.
22: It's not bad.
20: That's pretty good. I've got a mustache. Look at that. Put a mustache on me.
22: Oh, wow. Yeah. And you got a little perm action happening there.
20: Look at you. You got your glasses on.
22: That's the only thing.
20: You're fighting
22: those are my sales. But I need to see. You know what? I went to look at some glasses yesterday, and Samantha said, and I said, I just wish you were there so you could see what it looks like. She goes, well, why couldn't you see? Why didn't you just tell me what you think? I said, because they're not glasses. I have to see. To see what they look like. I can't see without my glasses. So when I put on sample glasses, they're not prescription. I couldn't see. Does that make sense?
20: Yeah.
22: Okay. It also doesn't make sense when, we leave the house and she says, hey, do not leave the dryer running. I went, do the towel. She went, oh, it'll cause a fire. I said, but you'll put a pot roast on the stove and let it cook for 6 hours while we're gone.
20: There's a lot going on.
22: There's a lot happening. But guess what? She was right in every one of them, so I just move on.
20: Just say before we go. Say Duel.
22: FanDuel?
0: I heard the spot earlier.
20: What? What'd you say?
0: I heard that spot
22: I'm not
0: earlier.
22: Changing it until I get a new spot.
20: Say one more time.
22: Until you tell me to change it.
20: Say one more
22: but
20: time.
22: Listen, when I start out, I say FanDuel.
20: Okay, that sounds normal.
22: But as I get down to the sixth time of saying it in one spot, it goes from FanDuel, Oakland, powered by FanDuel. FanDuel. And then it goes, it's just one word, it's FanDuel.
20: All right.
22: Say celebrity.
20: Celebrity. All right, don't go away. 9:35 live from Bradford Marine.
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6: An 80% chance of rain and thunderstorms for this afternoon. We'll have a high of 85 degrees. Tonight, still a 60% chance of rainfall and a 70% chance of rain tomorrow. Now, we could get some stronger thunderstorms this afternoon, with Southwest Arkansas having a little chance of severe storms. For the Buzz Radio Network, I'm meteorologist Pat Walker.
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0: Alabama. Hey, it's 9:40 here at Bradford Marine. Do want to give a shout-out to my good friends at Simmons Bank, Raj. Jay Brogdon is a new president. George Makris is obviously retired and had an unbelievable run. And, you know, they've gone from just a few thousand dollars 120 years ago in assets to almost $30 billion. But it's not just about the big dollars. It's about the local taking care of customers like me. And I want to give out a shout-out to Tricia, my banker up in the Heights, the Simmons Bank up in the Heights, Raj.
1: Right. Right.
0: I'm getting ready to go, you know, out of the country, so I need to make sure my cards are, you know, make
2: they
0: sure
2: work.
0: That's right.
2: For security.
0: And so, so she's taking good care of me. I want to give her a shout out. She also listens to the show. She, yeah. How about that? So anyway, they're a great bank. You know, wherever the branch is closest to you, go by and check them out and tell them that Basil sent you. Again, been doing 120 years. They've given dividends to shareholders for almost all of those years, 116 consecutive years. And it's easy to open an account with just a few clicks. They can do it. And good people, proud to be cool. Endorsing them for quite some time. Of course, you know, they're a sponsor of the Touchdown Club. They have the amazing golf tournament. And just do a lot of good things. And their name's on a lot of buildings, a lot of stadiums, and those kind of things. But
2: yeah,
0: the main thing is just making sure they take good care of you, and they do. They put a lot of emphasis on that, take a lot of pride in it. So Simmons Bank, that's my bank, and I'm proud of it.
2: That's
0: so.
2: Right on. I like that tagline right there. Simmons Bank, that's my bank.
0: I like and that. I'm proud of it. So, Roger, you just went. I didn't know, Kristen, that Roger had the ability to do this, but you received an AI
2: version. From a listener,
0: And it had had your glasses.
2: Because you noticed, it was, and I just sent it to you, Christian.
0: So it's Roger looking very tough, but he's got his black glasses on from 1957.
2: What? Oh, you suck.
0: So as he goes, everything looks great there, but he's got his glasses on. So
2: have your glasses
0: on. You took that picture, you put it into the chat.
2: Put it into the chat GTP.
0: And it said, take off the glasses.
2: The reading glasses.
0: And the look on your face, I mean, it's a real tough.
2: It's a tough look, but it also looks like maybe I got
3: like
2: a potty.
3: Mr. Traps over there.
2: That's exactly right.
0: That's what that is.
2: That's what I'm saying.
0: Where we got that picture from?
2: I think it's that picture like that he has at Corky's, where it's
0: up the
2: full
0: wall,
2: frontal.
0: With the mustache.
2: He's in his uniform, you know, this and that. But he's got curly hair. He went and got a perm before
3: the
2: fight.
3: Why don't you do that anymore, Bess?
0: It's just. I don't think Jessica would like it. I do let it get a little around the Fu Manchu deal a little bit.
2: Now, see, that's the way my hair is going to be when it comes in. It's going to be that short. It's going to be over my head, and
0: well,
2: I'm going to be.
0: Look at that! Is that not amazing?
2: And you know what that looks? It's going to say, "I will have my revenge." No, vengeance is. What does he say?
0: I will have my vengeance.
2: I will have my vengeance in this life or the next.
0: He's also the same guy who said, "Strength and honor."
2: Strength and honor.
0: Yeah, Kristen, if we go two strength and honors, you got to get the third.
2: Yeah, you have to come in. That's part of the deal.
0: So we said,
2: it's almost bro call. When you hear it, you better perk up.
0: Yeah, here we go. So, example, Roger.
2: Yeah.
0: Strength and honor.
2: Strength and honor.
3: Strength and honor.
0: Okay. Yeah, boom. Okay. Do you have the force? One more time. If this is the scene, this is the scene in Gladiator just before. It's
2: the full scene.
0: It's the fight scene where he's getting ready to battle. I forget who the group
2: is. Play the full scene if you can, Christian. You don't have
0: it. Well, that's a different one.
3: No,
0: that's a different one. It's a different one from the end.
2: This
0: is at the beginning. That where strength and... that's at the beginning.
2: Oh, you want the My Name is Meridius Miracle.
0: No. It's gonna, the strength.
2: We don't have the full one.
0: No, I don't want the full. Just the one you've been playing on.
4: Strength and honor.
0: Yeah, boom, boom, boom. That's what we want.
2: Oh, yeah, my bad.
0: Now, Christian will have a little delay.
2: Whose head was it?
0: It was one of his guys.
2: When he says, "My name is Meridius Maximus Glutimus."
0: I don't think he got it glutimus.
2: And he looks at and you see Joaquin Phoenix look back to the you know, because Joaquin is going, "Dude, I want to be." It's almost, and I don't even know the scene, but he's going, "Man, I want to know who you are. You know, what's going on, this and that." So he goes, "I said I'll have your name now." Now he's getting really tough, and he turns around, and you can see Joaquin starts quivering. His lips start quivering.
0: I have not noticed
2: that's
0: that.
2: Great acting. Well,
3: Joaquin was great in that movie. He was very
0: hateable. He's one of the best hateables.
2: Well, so don't tell me. So obviously, Maximum Glutimus's wife and son were murdered.
0: That's right.
2: Okay.
0: Yeah.
2: Okay.
0: So you know that. You've got to watch
2: but
0: that.
2: But he says it. My
0: husband
2: to a murdered wife.
0: We heard it nine.
2: Father
0: to
2: a murdered son.
0: Times, yes.
2: And I'm a Maximus Glutimus.
0: Yes. It won't be as good because you know everything. About
2: will it not be? Or will I be able to finally take the movie?
0: I think you'll still enjoy it.
2: And put it all together.
0: I tell you.
3: And another one. Do not watch the second one, Roger.
0: Yeah, the second was terrible.
2: Yeah, that's
0: just watching it.
2: Well, y'all told me, so you don't need to watch it then.
3: No, don't watch it.
0: I'm not sure who's more hateable. That guy, Joaquin Phoenix in right. Gladiator. Well, I watched just a few minutes of the day of from this Revolutionary War movie with
2: Patrick Swayze. Oh. I mean Patrick, what's his name?
0: Mel Gibson.
2: Oh yeah,
0: that dude. And by the way, he says Mel Gibson goes, before this war is over, I'm going to kill you.
2: Yeah,
0: did you enjoy
2: sniveling little kid?
0: Yeah. Oh my God.
3: I think one of the ultimate hateable characters is Nurse Ratched.
2: Well, sure. Well,
0: yeah, she's hateable.
2: But Joe Klein will know this one, and any fan of the Kevin Costner, Robert Duvall movie, Open Range, will appreciate this guy too, because in the Patriot,
3: yeah.
2: where the guy goes, did he snivel or whatever like that? Yeah. Is there's a character in that Kevin Costner movie that Kevin Costner goes up to this gunslinger towards the gunfight at the beginning of the gunfight and says, are you the one that killed my friend? He goes, yeah. I killed the dog too, and I liked it. He turns around, and he shoots him right in the head. Yeah, because the dude goes, "Yeah, I killed it."

0: He was a teacher and coach at Des Arc, Arkansas.
1: No, that can't be the same guy.
0: No, it is.
1: It is?
0: Yeah.
1: Is that right? You think he coaches except Marine Joe?
0: Yes.
1: Big. Okay, yeah. I didn't know that.
0: He was a coach over there. He took us to state one year. It was one of our better Des Arc teams ever.
1: Well, he's a faithful listener, and he told me about his son playing, and I had no idea that his background was in coaching. Okay.
0: Yeah, he was. When I was over at walk-ons for one of the Arkansas basketball games, he came up and introduced himself, and then he was like, "Do you remember me?" And I was like, "Yeah." And I recognized him.
1: I'll be darned. I didn't realize.
0: And he said he was related to Jessica. So I was like, that's the same guy.
2: Well, that's it. Gotta be.
1: Yeah, that's it.
2: Gotta hold on. What is this right here?
3: My name is Maximus Decimus Meridius, commander of the armies of the North, general of the Felix Legions, loyal servant to the true emperor, Marcus Aurelius, father to a murdered son, husband to a murdered wife, and I will have my vengeance in this life or the next.
1: It's one of the great movie scenes.
2: That's a great line, because dude says, it don't matter if I die today, I'm coming back. I'm going to kill you.
0: Why have you not watched this movie, Roger?
1: It's ridiculous.
2: Well, because you know what? I'm not a period guy. Why? What'd you say?
0: Have you seen Spartacus?
2: Oh, that is terrible. What now?
1: Spartacus. I haven't seen Spartacus. I need to.
2: Yeah, that's based on true story.
1: Hey, just turn around. Turn around, so finally turns around.
2: You know, and I'm looking at, you know, as he's turning around, if you don't know who it is, when he's turned around and he has the helmet on, which we've got to get one of those, you know, for our next promo. Yeah. He is so thin compared to when he played Gehring.
0: He's put on a ton of weight in 20 years.
2: Oh, a ton of weight.
0: He was big and nice, too. He's a super duper guy.
2: You could progress him. You could watch him progress, but that made him a super stud star.
1: So good.
2: But he takes off. He's got a nice beard.
0: I like when they were talking about him playing Hermann Göring. They're like, he put on a lot of weight. It's like, no, that's what he looks like now.
2: Yeah, that's exactly right. But what a fantastic actor.
0: He is great.
2: What he did in the Cinderella Man was outstanding.
0: In the 2000s, there was not a hotter actor than him. He had Cinderella Man, A Beautiful Mind, L.A. Confidential,
2: American Gangster,
0: The Insider.
1: Yeah. He's everywhere. Yeah, he's everywhere. So good. All right, let's take a break. Come back. We'll wrap things up. We'll pitch to Justin and Phil, who are Justin is down in the Hot Springs at the Bradford Marine, where we are, one of seven locations across the state. You can also go online to be able to check out every little bit of inventory here at BradfordMarine.com. So, all right, don't go away. We'll be back and wrap things up 9:49. 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
8: That's Darren McFadden that you just heard right there was in Dallas last night at the Star with Coach Silverfield. Did you see that?
9: I did. I sure did. Several people pointed out that he is the greatest of all time. About time.
8: There it is.
9: That's it. That's not the one.
8: This is
9: the comeback kid.
8: Look at those shoulder pads.
9: Wow. I didn't even know you were wearing shoulder pads.
8: I'm showing Roger a picture, Chris.
9: It's a huge number three. That jersey number is as big as a smart car.
8: Strength and honor. Very nice. Very nice. There it is. If we go to war, if we're finding ourselves in a war, we look at each other.
9: Would you drink this? What's that all about? I wouldn't drink this. What's that all about?
8: We'll be back in the studio tomorrow. Let me know when you have Justin on there, too, by the way.
10: I got him loaded up, so we'll see.
8: Okay, someone said, hey, Baz, make sure that you have a credit card in addition to your debit card. Much easier traveling overseas. I do have a credit card. I just don't always carry it with me.
9: Does Simmons recommend getting a new card for just something like that? You just use your credit card. Yeah, you don't use your debit for much of anything, if anything at all.
8: Here?
9: You use it as a credit card.
8: I use my debit card all the time here. But
9: no?
8: But yeah.
9: You don't?
8: For you can't rent a car with a debit card, and you can't, you know, something.
9: I didn't know what you can do with it.
8: Joy said,
10: he was telling me. By the way.
8: Justin, are you there? Acree, somebody said Acree's always asked who has a punchable face. Same thing, hateable face, punchable face. Definitely that goes
9: I shot
8: too.
9: A dog too, and I kind of enjoyed it. What? You the one who shot my friend?
8: I think I hear the ocean.
10: No, I think I hear Phil at a baseball game. That's what I hear.
8: Oh, maybe that's what it is. It's the ocean of people.
11: You hear people.
8: I hear an ocean of people. I hear people. Maybe not an ocean.
9: Is that him?
8: That's
9: is that Philly?
8: That's Acree.
9: Oh.
8: Isn't it?
10: No, that was Phil. That was Phil. Yeah.
8: Oh, was it? Phil, are you there?
9: Phil Elsa.
2: Yeah. Hey, guys. I'm at the Hoover Met right now watching Mizzou and Ole Miss.
9: Phil, welcome to Morning Mayhem.
8: Welcome aboard, Phil. Phil Elsa, official appearance as a teammate.
9: How about that?
2: That's right. I like being your teammates, guys. I've been on the air with you guys like a lot of times, but usually it's just been as some, you know, like you've left tickets for me. You know, now we're actually playing for the same team. We're in the same dugout.
8: Right.
2: You don't have to throw your hotel key at me after the game or anything, so we can hang out afterwards. This is cool.
8: Yes, yes, yes. Very nice. I know we don't have much time here. I know we're getting close to the break. Obviously, you'll give us a report on the games today, and of course, the Razorbacks will take on the winner of South Carolina and Tennessee tomorrow. What time is game time tomorrow? 4:30, is that right?
2: 4:30, as long as everything goes according to plan. Which when there's four games in a day, and sometimes a little weather doesn't always go according to plan. But we'll see.
8: Any rain there today expected or no?
2: No, I think today's okay. It really looks like the first chance of rain might be right around the time the Hogs should be in about the sixth or seventh inning tomorrow. But again, who knows?
8: All right. Well, do not go away. Phil and Justin and Brad from Marine are up next. Good job back in the studio, Chris. We'll be back in studio tomorrow. Thanks for Lev Brown for having us out here today.
9: Strength and honor.
8: Boom. Oh, you threw back at us. Boom, boom, boom. Yeah, well, all right. Do not go away. The Zone's up next. Thanks again for listening. We appreciate you.
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15: Jacksonville police are searching for those responsible for a deadly shooting of a little boy. Officers were called to South Highway 161 on Sunday night. A 6-year-old boy was shot multiple times while in a car. He was taken to the hospital, but later pronounced dead. Police say the two adults in the car with the boy were not hurt. The Jacksonville North Pulaski School District confirmed the boy was a kindergarten student. The school is providing counselors for students and staff. The district released a statement saying, quote, "We encourage parents and guardians to talk with their children in age-appropriate ways, answer questions honestly, and provide reassurance and support. Grief can affect children differently, and open conversations at home can be especially important during difficult times." If you have any information on this investigation, you are asked to call the Jacksonville Police Department. For the Buzz Radio Network, I'm KRK's Gary Burton Jr.
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17: Rain and thunderstorms expected today. We may have some stronger thunderstorms and a little chance of severe storms in southwest Arkansas with a threat of hail and damaging wind. But an 80% chance of rain, the high of 85. Of course, when the rain starts, temperatures will drop down to the mid-70s. For the Buzz Radio Network, I'm meteorologist Pat Walker.
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0: had the stupidest
1: part. Williams to trigger. Mitchell. The action comes. Trying to get Gilgeous Alexander free. He's got it with four left. SGA to the basket. Lays it up and in. They pulled Wemby away. SGA to the goal. Tie game at 101. No fouls to give. No timeouts. Hartenstein checks in to guard the inbound. 3.1 to go. Harper to trigger. Wembanyama hasn't lost it. Wemby puts a block by Holmgren. We go to overtime. Spurs got numbers. Holmgren now behind the play. 5-on-4. Wemby's going to pull a deep three.
2: Oh my goodness. Oh. A logo shot.
1: 28-footer. Ties it at 108. Timeout. Thunder. Castle. Lobbing. Wembanyama! He's unbelievable, folks. He's unbelievable. And he's just going to throw it up court to Luke Kornet. And the San Antonio Spurs on an epic night from their superstar. 41 and 24 boards for Victor Wembanyama. The Spurs take game one.
3: All right, welcome into the zone. That was a collection of highlights from last night's NBA game. And game one, if it's any indication, is setting up for a spectacular series in the Western Conference Finals. As we welcome you in the zone today, live from Bradford Marine and ATV, we're actually at the dock here in Hot Springs right now. We're waiting on our captain, Lev Bradford, and we will be heading out on Lake Hamilton today. So we are in the process of finalizing getting set up here, boys, but we are just about ready to rock and roll, and we'll get Lev on here when he gets here, but appreciate you guys being patient so we get everything set up here. But what a game last night. Hopefully you guys had a chance to watch it. We also had an outstanding game 7 in overtime, settling out the NHL playoff game last night that we'll talk about in a second here. But anyway, looking forward to our day out on the lake today and wishing you guys a happy Tuesday morning. How are things?
4: Hey, Justin. Well, you get to have a great day at the lake. I'm going to have a great day at the ballpark. We'll see who gets more sun today. I bet you get more sun because I'll have a little bit more shade, but at least I'm in foul ball territory.
3: Well, we are in a cloudy day down here in Hot Springs for the moment, so I don't know that I will get more sun, but we'll see. And luckily for Moose, I mean, he's sitting in the Oaklawn Racing Casino Resort Studio. That's really where all the action is. Moose, how are we doing over there?
5: I'm glad that you can't see my legs shaking.
4: He sounds bummed out that he has to be indoors, Justin. I mean, we really have it made here. You're going on a boat. I'm watching baseball.
3: He sounds stressed out is what he sounds like to me. But we got a... Oh, my gosh. Who's playing right now, Phil?
4: We got Ole Miss and Mizzou in the first game of the SEC tournament, and the Rebels have just hit a solo homer. They've scored in each of the first two innings. It's about to be 2-0, and we're about to hear the Ole Miss home run celebration. Boom. Here it goes. Boom.
3: Okay.
4: You don't hear it, but I do.
5: Nat sound. That's okay. Called in the biz.
3: What's that? Nat sound? Yeah, better believe it. All right, so we've got a top 10 list today of the places to go on vacation that you might want to consider this summer. And there was a place in Fayetteville that didn't make the top 10, or in Fayetteville, in Northwest Arkansas, it wasn't Fayetteville, that got in the top 25 but did not make the top 10. But we'll give you some ideas. If you're sitting around going, you know, I really want to go somewhere this summer, in addition to all the great places in Arkansas, and we'll give you some ideas coming up. We've got Pat Bradley coming up a little bit later at 11 o'clock. Also, the Red White Report. Pat is brought to you by our friends down in Benton, the Wood Grill Buffet. The Red White Report brought to you by UAMS Health Ortho. Now, Bobby Swafford from the AAA going to join us. Get an update on high school championships, softball championships, and also soccer championships. And you guys probably heard about the controversial ending of the Fayetteville-Conway game. So we're going to get into that a little bit with Bobby. And, you know, I think a lot of people wanted something else to happen with it. But I will defend the AAA a little bit here in that their hands are tied to some degree. Eli Craner will join us at 11:45, and Susan Irwin-Prowse. There you go, Moose. There's your upside. You get to hang out with Susan in person today. She'll be in the studio today,
5: Zumba,
3: kicking it with you. Yeah. So we're here in spirit. Do I look okay? Can you see me okay?
5: Fantastic.
4: You look like you're ready to... I thought you might be dressed like a sailor today, but you're not.
5: Where's the hat?
3: I'm not even wearing my little blue and white outfit, Phil. I'm in gray and red. But anyway, So
4: is that one of those fun rock hats? There was a band that came through that played at the hall over the, or like last October that
3: yes.
4: played all sorts of yacht rock stuff. It was all kinds of fun. Yachtly Crew, that's what they're called. Yachtly Crew.
3: Yachtly Crew. Yes.
4: Yeah.
3: Well, I am committed that the next time we come down here, Phil, you will be on this boat with me. And
4: hey,
3: at some point,
4: go,
3: Moose, we need to get you.
4: I'll come ready to go in the water
3: at some point.
4: You go in the water at any point?
3: Well, I normally do wear. No, I usually do wear a swimsuit, and I'll jump off the boat at some point. But I thought with you just getting settled in, and Moose just getting settled in, and you know we're in the middle of some transition from a computer standpoint. I was like, you know what? Let's just try to stay connected today, shall we?
4: That's a great idea. I love it. We're trying to get settled in, yet we've got our three main people here on the show are in three far flung locations.
3: Well, I guess my point is I didn't think we needed to add another layer of of challenge to the mix.
4: Yeah, exactly.
3: So we got our TV assignments for the softball matchup with Duke and Arkansas, which starts on Friday. 11 a.m., boys, so that game on Friday will be going on during our show. We're going to be on location Friday as well. We'll be keeping an eye on the television watching Duke and Arkansas. It's on ESPNU. And then they get on ESPN2 for Saturday's game against Duke at 4 o'clock. And then the Sunday game, if necessary, is TBD.
4: Well,
3: Razorback baseball,
4: really
3: again, waiting for their...
4: Well, I was just going to say about
3: waiting
4: the
3: for
4: softball,
3: their
4: softball
3: opponent.
4: Team.
3: Yep.
4: Duke? Mm-hmm. Duke can flat out hit. Looking at some of their numbers, they're like fifth in the nation in home runs. They're close to that in batting average and scoring per game. The difference is the Arkansas pitching. Big difference is the Arkansas pitching. And the home field advantage, too. Are you upset about an 11 o'clock start time? People are kind of upset about that.
3: For softball?
4: Yeah.
3: No, who cares? It's on a network. I mean, if it was on streaming and it was 11 a.m., I might not be very happy, but it's on ESPNU. It's not like it's the big dog, but yeah, I don't care. Who cares? I guess people do, apparently. So, I don't know. It doesn't matter to me when they play.
4: People want something to complain about, so you give them a start time to complain about, because you can't complain about being matched up against an SEC team this year, because they're not. Can't complain about, not being seated properly, because they were. So,
3: yeah,
4: I guess that's the one. That'll be the thing.
3: Well, I'll also say because of the weather potential this weekend all over Arkansas, scheduling early and then being able to adjust because you have an early start time is probably not the worst thing. If you want to join us today, you can at 501-661-1037. I see a couple people trying to call in right now. Got some news from baseball yesterday, Phil. Still waiting on Arkansas's opponent. We'll find out what happens between South Carolina and Tennessee in the third game of the day today down in Hoover where Phil's hanging out today. But we got some All-SEC honors yesterday. No surprise with Hunter Dietz, I think, being a first-teamer. I thought Ryder Helfrich might have gotten a little more love than he did. He was named the All-Defensive Team, but to me that's a bit of a slap in the face.
4: It's weird, especially because it's a position that you put such a premium on defense, and they pay homage to that with the All-Defensive Team, but yet... And he's had a good year offensively. It's not like he's been some little singles hitter or slouch at the plate. Here's the thing. It's a really, really good league. The two catchers first of all, the catcher that's first team is player of the year, and he's triple crown winner in the SEC. And he's also like almost 30 in the league, too. So it's kind of crazy.
3: George's kid?
4: Yeah, Jackson.
3: Oh, my God. Yeah, his year has been insane. You know what? I take it back. But I guess, did they not have a second team?
4: It was the one from Texas, and he's had a great year offensively, and that's been a really good pitching staff. That's the other aspect too, is I wonder if people are putting a premium on not the catcher statistics, which Ryder leads the nation in defensive runs saved and framing statistics and that kind of stuff, but what about the pitcher statistics? Texas's pitching staff has had a much better year than the Arkansas pitching staff, so maybe there's a little lean with that too.
3: Not that I'm biased, but I am. I would make a guess that Texas's catcher is not calling pitches. What do you think, Phil?
4: You know, I think you're right. But also, does that also speak to if the catcher is calling pitches, but the ERA is, you know, over 6 in the SEC, does the catcher get some blame for that as well? You know, that doesn't count in the catcher statistics of defensive run save. That's all about how you block, how you frame, you know, all those sorts of things. I don't think it has anything to do with the team ERA, which is the highest it's been in a long time. I'm not trying to detract from Ryder. I'm just going to play devil's advocate here. There would be reasons to not have him in the top 2, even though you've got him top defensive catcher.
3: What do you think of the rest of the teams?
4: It's fine. I don't pay attention to who's been left out. There's too many good players in this league. There really are. Dietz belongs where he was, and he didn't belong as pitcher of the year. He didn't have him in ERA, and that's got to matter for something. I mean, he leads the league in strikeouts. He doesn't have the top WHIP. He doesn't have the top strikeout to walk ratio. Jackson is a runaway player of the year, and coach of the year always goes to somebody that ends up as a league champion or a division champion. I think you could argue that Dave's done a great job managing the team this year, even though, you know, a team that wins 17 games, their coach isn't going to win a coach of the year award. You know, and they've put that team together a lot through the portal, with the exception of somebody like Daniel Jackson, who's a third-year player. So West deserves that. I think he's a really good coach.
3: Yeah, I don't have any issue with that, for sure. Working on a couple of things here, boys. Don't mind me.
4: It does go to show not having an offensive player, not having a hitter. That has a lot to do, I think, with just the ups and the downs. Because it's been a roller coaster, and you have guys that have had good years, but nobody's really amongst the league leaders in the offensive categories this year. Last year, you had like three or four different choices. Who do you want to vote for? Who's going to be first team?
3: Yeah.
4: I don't remember how many it was, but it felt like the entire team could have been there. It's much different right now.
3: Sure. All right. Well, we got a couple other things here, again, trying to deal with a few things. I do want to mention this, too. And, again, it's not necessarily to defend Hunter Yurcheck, but I am for accuracy and honesty and transparency. And the road show for Arkansas continued yesterday down in Dallas. And, you know, obviously we all know there's a huge Razorback alumni contingent down there. And there are a lot of Dallas and Texas kids that end up coming to Arkansas to go to school. But Hunter Yurcheck, for the first time on the roadshow, was able to join Coach Silverfield, and he reinforced the news. This is according to Tom Murphy in the Democrat today. I wasn't there, but from what I read from Tom, that they have got their naming rights lined out. It'll be in place for the 27th season, not this season, and that it is going to be one of the largest naming rights deals in college football. Here's what he says. We're close to the finish line of a new name for Razorback Stadium that we hope to announce sometime in the month of June, he says. He also announced the school was in the middle of a multimedia rights request for proposal process that we believe will net us somewhere close to $500 million over that 10 to 12 years of the agreement. So that's good news for those who are interested in such things. Also, the folks in Texas were treated to current Razorbacks being down there as part of the road show. C.J. Brown, Jaheim Johnson, Hunter Osborne, a defensive lineman, Caden Kittler, and Cash Courtney all went. And apparently they were representing Tyson Foods. I guess it was part of an appearance deal that they took part in. So they traveled on the private jet and zipped down there and had a chance to talk to the fans, too. So I'm sure for them that was cool. We didn't get any players in Little Rock. And I don't know if they were in Fayetteville or not. I mean, that was kind of a nice touch there, I suppose. Would have been nice to have them here, but whatever. Last night in the NHL, and you guys may have been paying attention to that because you're bigger hockey fans than I am. By bigger, I mean I'm not really a hockey fan. But I do appreciate a Game 7, and that's going to lead us to our question today. But first of all, let's play the highlight because we did get a great finish last night. Overtime's fun, and we got double overtime in the NBA game last night that we'll dig into a little bit deeper here in a second. But Montreal over Buffalo 3-2 last night, and the Canadiens move on, winning the series 4-3, and it was Alex Newhook, the star of the game. Let's hear his goal and then his reaction to winning it.
0: Had that breakaway chance in overtime. That came close to the line, and Montreal's going to work it out. Carrier ahead. Over the line comes Newhook. Shooting! Scores! Alex Newhook! And they said, never a bad thing. Shoot the puck through the traffic, through the legs of Dahlin, and Lukanen can't get a hold of it. Underneath the glove, over the pad. Best sound in the world as it hits the post and goes in. And in back-to-back game second sevens, it's Alex Newhook with the game-winning goal. What a story.
3: Wow.
4: That's fun.
3: Yeah, we got some Alex Newhook reaction.
6: A lot of emotions, for sure. I mean, you know, it's a group effort all series long. We had a lot of guys step up at different moments, and we found a way tonight, and we're moving forward, so it's exciting.
7: I would love to know what was said at the intermission after the third period, because you guys did a lot of defending in the final two in regulation.
6: Yeah. I mean, I think, you know, we're in a good spot. You know, I don't think we had our best there in the second and third. They brought it to us a little bit, but to be tied 2-2, game seven, you know, just kind of try and flip it and just look at it as a, you know, what a situation we were in, and we would have taken that at the beginning of the year. So had to go out and execute, and I thought over time we control a lot of the play, so good to get one.
7: You never know what moment will be the moment. Could you take us through your goal in overtime?
6: Yeah, I mean, I saw Carzy get it and just tried to hop out wide there, and great play by him to get it to me on the far side. And I remember Jakey driving the net. I just tried to pull it in. Great net drive to kind of back up the D-man, and shot it through the legs there, I think. So.
7: So we noticed walking in, it was another coffee to go, courtesy of Phil Deneau. He opens the scoring, you close it. So what kind of ritual has grown here?
6: Yeah, we might have to keep that going. It's been fun. You know, playoffs, I think superstitions raised from everyone. Happens, I think, every playoff run. So it's been a road thing, so maybe we'll keep it going on the road.
7: Last one for you. I mean, you've gotten to the summit before in Colorado a few years ago. Nobody else in this room has, though. What have you seen through two rounds as this team starts to realize what it potentially could be capable of?
6: Yeah, for sure. I mean, I think we have all the pieces. We believe in each other. You know, I think we got the depth. It's huge come playoff time to be able to roll all your lines and get everyone involved. And we play with a lot of pace. So I think, you know, we're a dangerous team, and we're confident. We believe in each other. So got to keep it rolling.
3: All right.
4: I like the coffee thing.
3: There you
4: go. Is that an espresso machine? Was it Team Italy was doing that in the World Baseball Classic? I think it was Team Italy that in the World Baseball Classic that had the espresso machine in the dugout. When they hit a home run, that was their celebration. So now the Canadians are doing that on the road for goals, huh? Interesting.
3: Oui.
5: Oh, I think we lost you.
3: So what's next? I'm good. You guys, I'm sorry, guys. It's a circus. You guys have what's next in the NHL? I guess Vegas is still alive. What else we got?
4: You got Vegas against Colorado on the Western Conference. You got the Canadiens and the Hurricanes on the Eastern Conference. And I wouldn't know who to tell you is the best here, but I would tell you that I'm rooting for a Canadian team to finally win one. I mean, I think
3: that's fair.
4: Came close last year, if I remember correctly, and I just feel like it's time. You know, that's not why I was rooting for the Blue Jays in the World Series, but I just kind of like the Blue Jays in the World Series. But the Game 7 they played against the Dodgers,
3: awesome.
4: I was sort of anti-Dodgers, even though the guys on that team kind of are okay to root for. Like, I really like Mookie, and I don't know how you can't like at least watching Ohtani, but that Game 7 last year was one of the best of all time.
3: I was honestly rooting for the Mariners to get there, and they didn't get there, so then I was like, well, whatever. I guess I got ridiculed by my former producer and co-host because I was rooting for the American team at that point. So I guess maybe that makes me a bad person. It's like rooting for King Kong or American Steel. It's like they never lose. It's like, you know, I was still like, I got to root for the American team. I'm sorry.
4: I always root against the big behemoth, Justin.
3: The American team led by Japanese players. You know, got to have them.
5: Well,
3: I realize it's dumb.
4: They still have guys named Mookie and Freddie on that team amongst, you know, guys. You don't even know their last, you know, Shohei and Yamamoto and Sasaki and everything. But there's plenty. There's Max Muncy over there. There's guys that grow really, really long beards, too, but don't have them anymore.
3: Yeah. Sorry, Moose, what were you saying?
5: Well, I was just going to chime in on the hockey since you asked. The Avs are the betting favorites still, but the Canes are undefeated in the playoffs so far. So most people are picking those two.
3: Great. Thank you. All right, let's get Harley in here. If you want to join us today, 501-661-1037. Our live fan feedback is brought to you by Rainbow Restoration, and our text line is presented by Middleton Heat and Air. If you want to join us that way, is perfectly acceptable as well. We appreciate you all across the board. All right, let me get Harley in here, see what he's got to offer. What's up, Harley?
8: 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Welcome aboard, Phil. Glad to have you. Enjoyed listening to you already.
3: Thanks,
8: Love
3: Harley.
8: Love to see you doing baseball commentation. I've got a suggestion on behalf of all of Razorback Nation. We need to keep Baz away from all Razorback games. He jinxed the ladies in softball a couple years ago. He jinxed Justin's daughter the other last weekend. And we want a winning season. Send anybody but him up there. Hell, send Bubba. That'd be a ride.
4: That's hilarious.
8: That's all I've got, guys. Y'all have a good day.
4: That's
8: y'all have a great day, and welcome aboard again, Phil. Bye-bye.
4: You know, she had a thought. I was listening this morning, Justin, on Morning Mayhem, and they had Coach Heifel on, and they brought up something about the 11 o'clock first pitch and how, you know, oh, well, sure, there'll be a better crowd than you would get for football at 11 o'clock. And she says, don't even throw that out in the universe. I was thinking the exact same thing. Do not throw that out in that universe, my friend.
3: All right, boys, let's take a break, and we'll come back and reset. It is 10:28. 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And that is just the tip of the iceberg. They've been selling fun here since 1971. We'll tell you more details about all that. Stick around, please.

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2: The SEC baseball tournament gets started today at 9:30. Game 1 will feature Ole Miss and Missouri facing off. Kentucky and Vanderbilt will play following the conclusion of that game. Game 3 will be important for Arkansas fans as Tennessee will take on South Carolina at 4:30. The winner of that game will face Arkansas tomorrow at 4:30. Then in the final game of the night, Oklahoma and LSU will go at it following the conclusion of Game 3. And the Arkansas Travelers return home tonight riding a 5-game win streak. They'll be hosting the Springfield Cardinals for a 6-game series. Barring a weather delay or postponement, they'll play at 6:35. 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
1: All right, back here at Bradford Marine and 8 TV in Hot Springs, Justin Akre on site. Phil Olson's at the SEC Baseball Tournament, presented by Bet Saracen, and we've got our man Moose back in the studio. We appreciate you tuning in today. Got a few guests coming up here. Pat Bradley a little later, as we mentioned. We've got Eli Craner coming on, Susan Irwin-Prowse, and a whole lot more. So thanks for tuning in with us today. We appreciate you very much.
2: Justin, I'm upset at myself for a moment here.
1: Yep.
2: I missed the first automatic ball strike challenge. I was looking at my laptop.
1: Oh, no.
2: I was listening to the commercials, and I missed a challenge by Ole Miss, and they just put out a funny tweet. They're the first college baseball program ever to challenge a call using automatic ball strike. I don't even know if they won it or lost it, but we had it, and history, quote-unquote, has been made.
1: We talked about the NBA game last night. It was one of the more entertaining games I've ever seen. How about Alex Caruso in a losing effort last night? Had a, I believe he ended up with an overall career high, certainly had a playoff high by double-digit points, over 30 for him last night. Phenomenal performance. And also, his defensive work against Wemby, talk about a total mismatch. He was giving up a foot, basically, plus, and just a really tough matchup. But I thought he did a hell of a job. He made a lot of key plays. He saved a ball in off Wemby at one point. And late in the game, guys, I thought Wemby was getting gassed, and then he found a little something extra. When he pulled up for that 28-footer from three, that made the difference. I mean, if he doesn't make that shot, it's just a bad shot that we're ridiculing him for today. But he ends up knocking it down, and it ends up helping them to get to overtime and to keep the game alive. And then he made some key plays down the stretch in traffic, getting beat up inside. And I thought he was just absolutely phenomenal. And it's, you know, again, SGA was amazing, too. He had his moments. The shot making on both sides was phenomenal. It was just a really incredibly well-played game on both sides. And eventually, you know, San Antonio wins out. And what a huge boost for them to get a game one on the road to start this series off. And just cannot wait for series two, or for game two of the series. I will tell you this, the East, man, they start tonight, and they've got some pretty big shoes to fill, so to speak.
2: Doesn't look like there's a way that you can, unless they get to double overtime and have two potential MVPs matching up against each other, and I don't think that you have that in the Cavs-Knicks series. Not at all. You also don't really feel like you've got a team in that series that would beat either of the two that are playing on the West right now, do you? Because the Thunder, the Thunder have felt unstoppable up until this point, but you literally have the most unstoppable player in the NBA playing for the Spurs, and he's only in his second year, and this is only going to get better. And man, this just feels, how quickly did the Spurs turn into a dominant dynasty after they drafted Duncan? Was it the second year or was it his first year?
3: I think they won his rookie year. I'm pretty sure they won a championship his rookie year.
2: In San Antonio, these things happen fast. You know, it took a little bit of time for Oklahoma City to grow into what they were, but it feels like this is really, this is a great 1-2 rivalry.
3: They've drafted incredibly. I mean, Wemby was an obvious, you know, like no-brainer, but then Dylan Harper's been incredible. Stephon Castle was a rookie of the year as well. They drafted, you know, their front office is awesome. And hey, did that three-pointer look familiar last night? Do you see where
1: Which
3: that
1: one?
3: Was from? The one that Wemby hit in the first overtime?
1: That was they were talking about Curry, last night. So I don't remember it, but they were talking about it as if it was yesterday, and I have any recollection. We're talking about Game 7. It's our question today. What's your favorite Game 7 moment? Because we had a good one in the NHL last night. And mine, of course, is the Cubs winning in 7 against the Cleveland Indians in 2016, which seems like a lifetime ago now. Phil and I were actually together, and I had my favorite Cub fans with me. And then I also had my favorite baseball guy with me. So it was a really special night. It was a really great time. And I don't know. How about for you, Moose? You got one that stands out?
3: Oh, blocked by James. That was Game 7. That was incredible.
1: That was a great one.
3: BD.
1: Kyrie and
3: the bet. Yeah,
1: the coming
3: Kyrie
1: back
3: shot,
1: from.
3: Yep, 3-1 down. That team was 73-9, best record of all time. That was awesome.
1: I'll tell you another one that I had no stake in it, but everybody roots for the underdog, right? And the Red Sox at one point were an underdog, and when they came back and beat the Yankees in 7, that was a pretty cool story.
2: Guess who was at that game, Justin?
1: Who, Phil?
2: I was sitting in the fifth row in the fifth level right behind home plate at Yankee Stadium. Watching Johnny Damon.
1: Is that right?
2: I think it was two home runs off Kevin Brown, including a grand slam, and I was going to bring that up because that was the most anticlimactic Game 7 that I can remember in my memory. I'm sure there's others, but I've just sort of forgotten about them. It was game. It was the whole transition of the momentum of that series that really was the thing that stood out. Because that stadium emptied out. I'll tell you, one of my favorite things I've ever seen is there was a Red Sox fan that was taking out 80 years of frustration on Yankee fans all around him, just giving them everything he possibly could. Once it was obvious the game was over, so I see one Yankee fan get up. He's got two of his friends with him. He comes back with four beers for three people. He stood over the Red Sox fan, and he had no clue he's there. And he literally, and I'm watching him do this, and he pours the beer just on this Sox fan's head. And the moment the beer hit his head, he just has this big smile on his face. He knew what had happened. He reveled in it. He got the security to come, you know, pull the Yankee fan, you know, away. They're just leading him away. Everybody's cheering for him. I thought, man, this is just this is theater not far from Broadway.
1: All right. Well, share yours. If you want to call in with them, we'll take them. If you want to send them through the text line, 501-661-1037, we'll take them. You want to send them through a live fan feedback presented by Rainbow Restoration, guess what? Oh, we'll take them. From the 501, they lost the challenge 2 to 3 inches outside, it says.
2: Oh, I think it was okay. 2.3 inches. So I got to watch
1: 2.3.
2: 2.3 inches, okay. Which feels like that's a heck of a lot.
1: Yeah.
2: That's, if you're missing a call by 2.3 inches, you need a little help on your eyesight. So you only get three challenges per. We've got a new total on the scoreboard here, Justin. You got runs, hits, errors, and ABS.
1: Oh, my gosh. From Peyton and Cersei, I don't believe money was as big a deal as it was back in the NBA as it is now. People go team up to play for money or for a championship with three other stars. Back then it was about maybe one or two stars with five or six supporting casts that were mediocre. I mean, I would say the Spurs are kind of, you got a super duper star, you know, one of the top two or three players in the league, and then you've got, as you know, Moose so eloquently outlined, some rising young stars who were part of this roster, but you've only got one superstar on that team. And again, it's still early in the process for them, and maybe they'll break through and win it all this year. Maybe they'll take their lumps from OKC before this series is over and have to earn their way. Or, God forbid, maybe they'll make the NBA Finals and lose to the Eastern team. That seems like an impossibility at this point, the way those teams are playing in the West. But anyway.
2: The text makes an interesting point because, I think we're out of the era of the NBA where it's about fitting stars, established stars together, you know, to form some sort, not a super team era necessarily, but, you know, tag team, and it didn't work in some cases. They're all trying to take down the Warriors, and now it's a little bit more about, just like you're mentioning, just how you put a team together, and you got a couple that did it through the draft that are the best in the West right now and look like the best in the league.
1: Let's see here. I'm so happy Phil is on board, says this person from Washington State. My husband and I love listening to Bubba and him call the Razorbacks. Back feel the same way.
2: Thank you. Justin's on board.
1: We can barely hear Moose, this person.
2: I'm in a ballpark. He's on board a boat.
1: We are moving now, by the way. Love Bradford joining us. He's got a little buzz in his mic. Switch his headsets, will you? Let's switch his headsets. Yeah.
2: You're in a mobile studio now. How cool.
1: Moose, I don't know if you're low, actually, but this Ethan says you are. How many teams make the regionals across the country? In baseball, there are 64 teams, the way basketball should still be, although we're okay with the extras, I guess. The question is, where's Arkansas going to end up, Phil? That's what we're waiting to find out. So.
2: Yeah, there's still a chance. I mean, there's a chance they can host. There are some rankings that show if they do a little thing here, I think it matters on who it is they beat. They beat South Carolina, Tennessee, that's not going to matter. If you hang on to play against, who would it be, Texas and beat Texas? Yeah, that might help a little bit.
1: Lev, say hello.
4: Hello, hello.
1: How are you?
4: I'm good.
1: Phil is in Hoover. Moose is in the studio, and we are operational. Thanks for driving us around Lake Hamilton today. And looking forward to the Memorial Day celebration, my friend.
4: Celebration. Yes.
1: Let me hit a couple more texts here, and then I want you to fill us in on all that. And then we're going to hit a break.
4: Fair enough.
1: Avalanche Kane's going to be a movie, says Nighthawk. Okay. You guys are making me want to watch this. Rebecca says she can hear both of us now. That's good. From the 501, they've got a text here. Phil, if you're getting these clean, feel free. I'm out on the water now, so our Wi-Fi could be a little intermittent. Hear me out. Where are we here? Okay, now they fixed it. All right, that's something else. Hear me out, says this person from the 501. Come on. You're slow. Hear me out. I think Arkansas, J-Will is going to be the key to the series. If he can hit enough threes to pull Wemby out, he can put up more resistance than Caruso on defense. No way Caruso's show can handle Wemby down low. I don't understand why it took the Spurs so long to take advantage of the match. He defended his ass off last night. I mean, there is something about a guy that is low and in your midsection, and admittedly, if he gets him deep in the post, there's no chance. And they did switch a couple other guys on him. But Caruso up around the free throw line on Wemby when they were running the high post stuff did a phenomenal job defending. You got to give that guy all the credit in the world. I thought.
2: That just shows how indefensible he is, because he's got 15 other places on the floor he can score.
1: Yeah. He hit a couple of shots. I was just like, whoa, that's stupid. Phil and Justin, I'm completely convinced Baumwalker is the best stadium in the USA. The only baseball stadium with all natural grass. This is probably from a guy who's probably not traveled to many other baseball stadiums in college, I'm guessing. But that's okay. I'll take your opinion. Baum is pretty awesome. Other baseball stadiums get recognized because of a larger seating capacity. Can we add bleacher seats in the outfield in an effort to up capacity? It's still one of the largest in the country. I mean, Alex Box is bigger. I don't know how many more are, but not many. That's from Coach T. Jester in Hot Springs. Phil, what do you got for us on that?
2: I'm with you there. I'd love to put more seats in left field. I'd love to grow the hog pen to make it a little easier for people to get tickets just to be there. But I think you can also see the direction that things went in. I mean, there was a $5 million donation, and it went to a new video board in left field. It looks great. I'm just not sure if we needed it. But I do think that more seats are needed. I just don't know. There's a whole set of priorities, you know, when it comes to the Razorback Athletics now. And raising money is one of them. And I don't know if building new anything is part of that right now.
1: Building new it. All right, we are trying to build some family fun. They've been doing it since 71 here at Bradford Marine and ATV, which we are no longer at the location in Hot Springs. We are out on Lake Hamilton, I would say, quoting it, I guess. Lev Bradford is our gracious host today. We're checking out all these homes that I can't afford to own but would like to. And the good news about it is I could afford to buy this boat, Lev. So tell me more about what we're rolling on here today.
4: We are rolling on a Regency 250 DL. 25-foot platform with 300 tri-tune storage on this boat.
1: What's the capacity on this boat?
4: We can put 14 on this boat.
1: 14?
4: 14.
1: I'd have to make some new friends, but that would be cool.
4: You know, it's fairly easy to get friends on a boat.
1: That's true.
4: It's good. We are in Memorial Day celebration is what's going on now. And, summertime, there's so many people. You got your people that fish, and they fish, you know, almost year-round. You know, when it's 105, 110 degrees, you're not fishing as much. But they're going to be going 10 to 12 months out of the year for sure. But most of everybody else, they're going to boat in the summer and

0: Our traditional stores are open 11 a.m. to 4 p.m., but other than that, it's open every day from 8:30 on and until the last customer leaves. So looks like we'll have some weather in and out.
1: Forever.
0: But you know, at the end of the day, that's that.
2: Hey Phil, I think we might have lost them, brother.
3: Yeah, I thought that's what happened. I had to double check on my connection here because I was the one who had the connection problems yesterday. But I think Justin and Lev have the issues right now.
2: Because you're not on a boat; you're in a building.
3: That's right. I'm in a building and I'm connected to a hard line, and I'm not on water, and I'm not floating right now, and I'm not. All I'm doing is sitting here. I'm not sitting driving the boat, trying to describe it at the same time, hoping that the connection sticks, which it just obviously does not always stick.
2: Well, give us the count there.
3: The count here, I'm not allowed to do play-by-play moves. I'd get in trouble for that under the SEC. And truthfully, though I can't see them right now, there is a very good chance that at some point, if not right now, about 65 feet from me, less than the baseline between first and home plate, Greg Sankey is sitting over in the SEC suite. So if you've got a piece, if you've got any ideas like of what you want out of SEC athletics, or if you want the 2014 playoff and the SEC does not, you know, I might be your go-between. I'm happy to maybe lean over to the commissioner and just whisper in his ear. We got listeners all across Little Rock that think the playoffs should go to 24. What do you think about that?
2: We got some big ideas here.
3: Yeah, we got big ideas here. Here's my card. You want to call me. You know, hey, by the way, I got an extra headset, Mr. Commissioner. And by the way, he is not shy about getting on and doing some media. Moose, do we have to break?
2: Yeah, here. We'll go ahead and get to that here in just a second. But we'll check in back in with Justin and Lev over at Bradford Marine and ATV. It's the Sailabration going on right now through Monday. Huge savings in all their 7 Arkansas locations. Right back on The Zone, 103.7 The Buzz.

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2: All right, we are on the lake today in Hot Springs. 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And they've got specialists in all sorts of orthopedic issues. So, again, if it's a long-term theme or an issue for you or pain of any sort, or if it's something recent like a recent injury, guess what? They get you covered across the board. All right. Thank you, Phil. Lots of background noise over in Hoover.
3: Yeah, they were playing like rock. I can't tell because I'm listening to you, and yeah, sorry about that.
2: Yeah, I understand. No, it's okay. We got wind. You got baseball. It is what it is. We've slowed to a crawl here so we can really soak it in here. It's quite nice. So I know we ran into some issues there going in towards the top of the hour, so apologize for the technical problems. Moose, you're doing a great job keeping everything together there. So
3: just imagine when we're all in the same room together, because that'll happen sometime soon.
2: Will it?
3: Yeah.
2: I hope it doesn't happen until middle of June, because you're on the road with baseball the whole time. You will come back. We're going to be together on Monday no matter what happens, right?
3: Yeah, but Monday is Memorial Day. Are we on the air Monday?
2: Oh, that's right. No, go ahead and take it off.
3: I mean, I'll come into the station and push buttons if you want, Tuesday I'll be in studio with you no matter what.
2: Are you open Monday, Lev? That's the real question. Okay. That's the important part, I guess. It doesn't matter what we're doing. It matters what you're doing. Let's see, where are you? That ain't it. I think we unplugged the wrong one, maybe. I don't know. What a nice deal. There we go. Let's try that one.
3: Make you feel any better, Justin. I broke Bubba's headset. He's bringing one
2: with
3: him.
2: Did you?
3: Yeah.
2: How did you do that?
3: Oh, I guess it was bound to happen. I broke the tip of the eighth-inch connector.
2: Oh.
3: I hate when I break the tip. That's terrible.
2: How did you do that?
3: I guess it just happened in transit. I can't blame anybody else. He's going to blame me because, you know, it's like I broke his headset, not mine. Mine works fine.
2: Well, maybe it's all by design. Maybe you want more words. You get paid by the word? Is that how you guys work it over there at the network?
3: He seems to think so.
2: Yeah.
3: No, but he's bringing it with him. So I'm just telling you.
2: There you go.
3: Yes.
2: There you go.
3: I did something to equipment, too. It's okay.
2: Okay.
4: 35 seconds later, yes, I'm open Memorial Day weekend.
2: Okay, thank you. It's good that we got your mic on. I'm glad you remember the question I asked, because I certainly don't. What an adventure. What an adventure here. All right. We have done boat shows before.
4: We have.
2: And it's been super smooth, but I think we're going to be fine. We're all settled in now.
4: There we go.
2: Can we get a bet live from Oakland on how long Phil will be with Akre? He goes through co-hosts like Roger makes songs. That's... You can do better than that. That's a pretty soft analogy. I think you can do a little better than that. It's pretty weak.
3: Justin, 4 years from now, they're going to be asking, how much longer is Elson going to last with Akre?
2: Akre.
3: That's pretty
2: cool. I don't know how long I've been in this market, but it's been a long time. I would think maybe somebody would know how to spell my name by now. What would Dr. O'Malley recommend for a broken tip? I don't know. That's a great question. Next time we get him on, I'll ask him about that, Phil.
3: I just don't know if there's a pill for that. I mean, there might be a surgery for it, but I don't think I can perform surgery. I'm not an engineer or a doctor for equipment, so we just need a new one. That's all it is. We need a new one installed.
2: As superstitious as these guys are, Bubba is not going to know what to do with a different headset. That's true. Although, maybe this will be the key. I mean, you guys tried pickle juice, and you tried all different kinds of things. Maybe this is the year that a new headset makes all the difference in the world for the Razorback baseball team.
3: Yeah, last year, about this time of the year, is when the dead fly made its first appearance, and we don't need another one of those. Yes, anything else other than some dead fly. I do not need to be some crazy entomologist traveler this next month.
2: Peyton says, when Phil's tired of you, I'll give it a shot, Justin. I was thinking about this on the drive down here today. I want Phil Elson to be my last co-host. And I don't care if you last a year or 20. This is it. I'm
3: this
2: done.
3: This is it?
2: I'm done. Yeah, you're it. You're it. So as long as you stay, I'm staying. When you leave, I'm done. I am just looking for an excuse to do something else. I'll come down and sell both for Lev. So, Phil, you're my guy. Don't let me down. I need
3: to. That's great.
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9: A Darnell school bus overturned Monday afternoon. Police say the bus had one student and the bus driver on board when it flipped on its side. It happened a little after 4 p.m. near the intersection of Highway 22 and 27 near the Walmart. The student and driver were taken to the hospital but are expected to be okay. Investigators say the driver was not on the phone before or during the accident. An Arkansas Children's Hospital is expanding its facilities. The $371 million project will give ACH in Little Rock more space to better organize services like registration and billing. The project's also created new outreach surgery centers, expanded clinical research capabilities, and double the exam rooms in its orthopedics and sports medicine area. Arkansas Children's Northwest Campus in Springdale is set to go through similar expansions this fall. For the Buzz Radio Network, I'm KARK's Gary Burton Jr.
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10: An 80% chance of rain and thunderstorms for this afternoon. We'll have a high of 85 degrees. Tonight, still a 60% chance of rainfall and a 70% chance of rain tomorrow. Now, we could get some stronger thunderstorms this afternoon with Southwest Arkansas having a little chance of severe storms. For the Buzz Radio Network, I'm meteorologist Pat Walker.
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14: 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Calvin Coolidge was the president who spoke fewer words than any other. 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

0: You're in the zone. Arkansas's longest running midday sports talk show. 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
1: All right, we are on a boat with Bradford Marine and ATV. Love Bradford touring around Lake Hamilton. So if you see us, give us a wave. We're the ones with the camera and the radio equipment. And it's still kind of quiet out here. We haven't really gotten the full lake effect just yet. 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And if you have a gambling problem, 1-800-GAMBLER. Let's hit our Red Wire report real quick, and then we'll talk to Mr. Bradley, who I'm sure would love to be kicking it shirtless on this boat with us. We can't even keep his shirt on most places, certainly not on this boat.
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1: Well, here's a curveball. We're going to start with golf. Arkansas is the number one seed in the NCAA, and they are currently tied for second behind Purdue, or they were as of day one at the Corvallis Regional, behind Purdue, Oklahoma. Is tied for second with Arkansas, then Oregon State. So Arkansas currently, or was after day one, three shots back. So we'll try to keep you updated the next couple of days for those of you who, like me, care about golf at all. We've got the TV schedule for softball. Arkansas and Duke will hook up at 11 a.m. on Friday on ESPNU, and then ESPN2 on Saturday's game, 4 o'clock, and again, weather permitting. Ryan Silverfield, we told you earlier, heading over to Texas. They rounded out the Roadshow on Monday night, and Hunter Yurecek joined him on this stop, and they talked about the naming rights, which a lot of people who it's not going to impact at all seem very hung up about. I can't tell many people, yeah, you sold the name rights for Steve. I'm like, what difference does it make to you? You're not getting any of it. Anyway, apparently it's a done deal, which we've been told for some time, and it's going to start on the 27th season. Again, there are other deals that have to run their course sometimes before you can just slap a name up there. Hunter Yurecek seems very confident that it's going to be a lot of money with their new multimedia rights deal. That's going to be $500 million, was the quote he told this Texas group yesterday. And then, Phil, baseball honors for Arkansas. And again, we talked a little about Helfrich earlier, but glad to see Dietz get some love.
2: Yeah, he deserves that love. I just wanted to mention a couple things. You know, the stadium naming rights thing, I thought that deal ran out either two seasons ago or last season. So it is kind of interesting, or maybe confusing, that the deal might be signed in June but still be called Reynolds Razorback Stadium or just Razorback Stadium for the 2026 season. And the Learfield deal, or whoever it is, I'm just saying Learfield because that's who owns the multimedia rights right now. If it's going to be $500 million, that's a multiplication of like five times of what they get from multimedia rights now. So that's something else, Justin. That's a lot. I'm not saying that it's not worth it, but that tells you how much things have changed in 10 years.
1: Yeah, I think it probably is not cost-effective to take the Reynolds name off the stadium. You might as well just leave it up there. It's like a billboard that nobody's paying for anymore. It's like, we could go up there and take it down, but we'll just wait till somebody else takes it over. So I don't know what they'll do. Anyway, Dietz was named first-team All-SEC, Ryder Helfrich, All-Defensive Team, and McIlvain, second-team praise. We didn't really talk enough about him, although, Phil, you were heaping some praise on him yesterday, and deservedly so. And he's, you know, again, you only feel really, to me, really solid from a start of the season to this point about a couple of guys in the pitching staff, and those are two of the guys for sure.
2: You know, and they both had to overcome things with Dietz. It was the injuries for the last couple of years, and he did overcome them. With McIlvain at Vanderbilt, he was just really wild. In fact, I think he had more walks than innings pitched in those 2 years. And he comes to Arkansas, and every once in a while that rears its head. But, man, he's really turned into an ace closer, a guy that can give you three innings, and he's got a bright future. I think eventually he could end up being a starter at the next level. And I think Dietz and Helfrich both will be first-round picks. I've seen mock drafts where they're both picked a couple of slots away from each other. So, it tells you about how good the team can be when the two of them are on the field at the same time.
1: Let's see what else we got here. I think that's... Are there any game? Yes. We have Central Arkansas playing today in the A-Sun Tournament, taking on Stetson, the home team, down in DeLand, Florida. They are hosting, so there you go. And we'll give you that score tomorrow, because they won't start until we get rolling today, and they are the only team from the state of Arkansas playing today. UAPB also qualifying, and Arkansas, of course, will play the winner of South Carolina and Tennessee today. But the SEC tournament's underway, as you can hear in the background. And Phil, you got an update for us?
2: Yeah. Mizzou just hit their second home run of the game, and it's a grand slam by Caden Peer, and Mizzou leads Ole Miss 7-2 in the fifth inning. Winner of this game gets Mississippi State tomorrow, so Ole Miss Mississippi State would be interesting here.
1: Yeah, it would be. I mean, what from a fan standpoint? Like, we go basketball tournament, you know it's going to be Kentucky all over the place. I mean, is there a big Georgia contingent, you think, this year because of their success? What do you expect from a fan standpoint, or is the SEC tournament just as irrelevant as we think it is?
2: No, this is annually the LSU Invitational. It's just they play today, and they might be knocked out before their fans even really get a chance to show up. But those people will stay. Like, this tournament is sort of defined by purple, even when they don't go all the way to the end. LSU fans come to games, and they've got the most trailers, and they've got the most flags that are out here. But Ole Miss is close. Mississippi State is close. I think Alabama and Auburn should get good contingents, and they've both played well this year, and they both will be probably top eight national seeds, or at least one of them will be. Auburn will. So there's other programs that are close enough that will get fans. I just don't know what kind of... When you talk about like a big Georgia contingent, I don't know what that means for baseball. I know what it means for Ole Miss and Mississippi State and LSU and Arkansas, but I don't know what it means for Georgia. Big for baseball there means something else.
1: All right, before we go to Pat, I know we had a little issue with Lev's mic earlier when we were kind of running down the Memorial Day celebration. So let's hit on that again too, Lev, if we could, before we dive in with PB, to let people know what's special about this weekend for your customers or potential customers.
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3: 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Any of our seven locations, walk through the front door. We'll take care of you. We'll get you on the water this weekend. If you want to be on the water this afternoon, we will get you on the water this afternoon. If you want to be in the mud, we'll get you in the mud at the ATV riding parks. Get ready for hunting season. Golly, I mean, it's May, you know, it's right around the corner. All I'm saying is all we do is sell fun, whether it's in the water, on the road.
1: Water, woods, anywhere.
3: Anywhere. It's you buy today, you ride today, you have fun today.
1: I like that. And again, don't let the rain scare you away.
3: No.
1: Because you can shop inside and then you can get out on the water when the sun shines.
3: Yeah, it's going to be thunderstorms in and out. I think this afternoon, tomorrow is kind of, you know, but the weekend is like it is every Memorial Day weekend. It's always raining some.
1: Yeah.
3: I don't think we're getting a complete washout. Now, I'm no meteorologist, but I think we're going to be okay.
1: Listen, you've been on the water a lot over the years. I trust your judgment. So we'll go with it.
3: The one thing that about Lake Hamilton, it has been very, very few times that we have had a washout on the full weekend. It just doesn't
1: make sense. Yeah. Okay, let's go to PB, who's standing by on the Jim's Razorback Pizza Hotline, talk a little NBA with him and whatever else he wants to get into.
0: He's the all-time leader in three-pointers made in Arkansas. He's played professionally in Denmark and France. He was once a co-host of The Zone. But now, he's big time with the SEC Network. He's wicked smart at basketball. He's Pat Bradley.
4: Bradley off the screen for three. He's going to miss. He's been terrific in this first half.
0: The Shooter is brought to you by Wood Grill Buffet in Benton. Open Thursday through Sunday for lunch and dinner. Come on. Come all. Come hungry.
1: Hi, Patrick. I wish you were here, shirtless, hanging out on the boat with us today. What a lovely time to be alive.
5: You're back at it, huh? It is that time of the year. I'm surprised you're not.
1: Lev keeps saying, come down and get on the boat. And I keep saying yes.
5: That's right. Well, you'd be well suited to have one of those boats that have the slide on the back of it. So that we can.
1: The slide on the. Oh, I love a slide.
5: Play a little music, have a little slide on the back, have a little fun.
1: Hey. PB, let's talk about last night, what we saw, and I'm curious, if you had Wemby on your team when you were at Arkansas, how many national championships do you think you guys could have won?
5: I mean, it's just...
1: And why is it five?
5: For a guy who's established himself as the defensive player of the year candidate already, you know, I realized that he didn't get the MVP of the league, but it's kind of tough to describe because before he came into the league, you just heard about the impact he could have. But you hear about that all the time. You hear about guys that, okay, potentially he comes in the league and we haven't seen a guy like this. You know, he was being built up to something that really the league hadn't seen, or we hadn't seen as a basketball player. And it's just amazing. He just does not look human. And it's really, to me, it's his ability to really handle the basketball. Like, it's not, yes, he can shoot. Obviously, he's long and taking one dribble to, you know, get from half court to the rim. But I think just his ability to handle the basketball is something that is unique. You know, it's funny, Bob Ryan, the great Bob Ryan, who we had on one time, he tweeted something last week to the effect of, I wonder what Ralph thinks every time he sees Wemby play. And I don't know if you guys remember watching Ralph Sampson. And if you hadn't, go back and watch some of Ralph Sampson's clips. And it's very similar, Ralph Sampson, to Wemby and their ability to handle the basketball.
1: I guess I hadn't thought about that Sampson as a comp.
5: He's a beast. He's an absolute beast. Now, Shooting wasn't emphasized for a big guy when Ralph Sampson was coming out. But he certainly could do a lot of what he can do, handling basketball and getting to the rim, even in the open
1: yeah.
5: court.
1: Pat, you mentioned the awards in the postseason, and Wemby was named the Defensive Player of the Year. SGA gets MVP again for the second straight year. And a reporter asked him last night if that was any added motivation, and here was his response.
6: If that was in your mind at all, knowing that Shea had got that award and you were in the top three for it, and, you know, did any part of tonight feel personal? Some of your facial expressions kind of look like you were really, really going for it.
7: Yeah, for sure. Everything you just said.
1: Yeah, for sure. Everything you just said.
5: Wow.
1: Okay, cool. So,
5: it sounded like
1: added
5: alien.
1: Motivation. Man, a few words, but...
5: yeah, it sounds like Jokic is still the best player in the world. Jokic still is the best player in the world. And SGA is, he's obviously one of the most unguardable players. Maybe the most unguardable right now. But I think Jokic is still the best player in the world.
8: Is that because you're not allowed to touch him?
5: And,
1: did you?
5: Yeah, right. Exactly.
1: Did you watch...
5: There's an art to getting to the free throw line.
1: Okay, before I move on, who do you like tonight, Pat, and who do you like in the series?
5: I hate to say the Knicks. The Cavs love the choke. They love it. They live on it. That's what they do. And, you know, game one is going to go to the Knicks. I mean, it's at NYC. So, that's one thing. But,
1: apparently home court doesn't mean everything, ask San Antonio. Did you watch the PGA Championship?
5: Yeah.
1: And do you think that if I wore two gloves like Rye did, that maybe my game would improve? Do you think that's been what's been holding me back all these years?
5: You know what's funny? I was watching as much as I can, and I don't know if it was Rye. There was another golfer. And to watch him, he like chipped with two gloves on. And he almost chipped it in. So he had to, it was just awkward watching him have to take two gloves off in such a quick, short period of time before he putted it in. So I think, I don't mind two gloves. I do not mind two gloves at all. I know people who putt with their gloves on. I'm a person, and we know when we golf, especially in the Arkansas heat in the summertime, sometimes I won't even wear gloves because you know how it like moves around in your hands and you get too sweaty? And it becomes kind of difficult to do that in the heat too. So you can go with two gloves. I mean, you'd be good at it, I think.
1: Pat, hey, it's Phil. It's been a while. How you doing,
5: now,
1: man?
5: My man, Phil.
2: Hi. Oh, my gosh, I can't believe I'm doing... this is like old times. I used to like sit there with you and Justin talking about the Travelers and about Major League Baseball and things like that. You could do all that stuff all over again here. Wembanyama fits perfectly into a narrative that I see in baseball of things that you just don't see because of the kind of athlete that now we have in the world. And they're still unicorns, but I just wonder who's the next. You know, you watch baseball, you watch Aaron Judge.
5: Yeah.
2: Nobody that big should be able to swing the bat the way he does and be able to turn on a pitch inside. You should not have players like Shohei Ohtani that can do all the things that he can do. You know, Wemby's just the next step. You know, it's a different step too, just because of how much different he is than everybody else on that court.
5: Yeah, and I think Phil, to your point, players are asked to do different things. So, you know, you know a little bit more about you know, with Aaron Judge and his swing. But like with Wemby, and you know, the reason I compare him with Ralph Sampson is it was just they're asked to do different things. And I could go on and on about where the human body is right now in terms of, I don't think that, like, I think that they're the same athlete in terms of bodies. It's just that they're asked to do different things.
2: And it's a different game. It's a much different game. Ralph Sampson would have been a star in today's game. He would have been able to do maybe some of the same things that Wemby does. It's just it was a much different game.
5: People forget Manute Bol hit 6 3-pointers in a game.
2: I do remember that.
5: Right? I mean, so it's just just players are asked to do different things, and when in baseball. Actually, is a great example because of the swing. What was they call launch angle? And so you're seeing a lot more, you know, home runs, seeing a lot more strikeouts, and it affects the statistics and how we look at it.
2: I think a guy like Judge's size, Pat. That's a guy that you would think, well, he's going to be a first baseman. He's just going to learn his footwork around first base. No, it turns out he runs the bases. He's a center fielder. It's like that's like athletes that play those positions usually don't come in those sizes. Like you're talking about Wemby and his ability to handle the ball. 7-footers usually aren't like this. Never mind 7'7".
5: Right, exactly. Yeah, we've kind of seen that. Coming for a few years in basketball, for a few decades actually in basketball, where and it may you may credit the Europeans for that, where you know this style of basketball was more about movements and not about like posting up the big guy on the block. It was more about, hey, everybody's moving, everybody's handling basketball, everybody's passing and cutting and screening. That was a lot of the European style basketball, and it kind of makes sense that it took a well. Look at Jokic. I mean, my man is just unfortunately he doesn't have the foot speed and vertical leap, but he certainly has great footwork. He's a great passer. He himself is a great ball handler, but it's just not in the. But as you say, the body is like a, what's Wemby, 7'4"? I mean, 7'5", and whatever it is, it's just incredible. But I think, that style of basketball kind of really came out of the European style of basketball. And it's like, what's next? I don't know if there's anything that could be next out there. That's sort of like, it's kind of come to a head.
1: Yeah, PB, we got to run. I appreciate you, and we'll catch up next week. See you, brother.
5: Bill, great to talk to you. Love you, brother.
2: And, thanks, Pat. Good to talk to you too.
5: Okay, see you, boys.
1: See you. Bobby Swofford will join us on the other side of the break. It's 11:29. We're on the lake with Brad from Rain and ATV out of Lake Hamilton, and boats, and much more. If you want a piece of it. Lev's got you covered. Financing, great selection. Their showroom is jam-packed. I don't know how you could get another piece of equipment in there at this location, Lev. And I'm sure a lot of them are like that around the state.
9: We're loaded.
1: You are loaded, not for Bear, but for customers.
9: That's right.
1: Exactly. All right. Let's hit a break real quick. The good thing about riding on the boat with Lev is you don't have to wear a seatbelt. But if you get in your car and you're heading this way, definitely want to do that. Around 80% of people in Arkansas do. 92% is the national average, and 100% of people are expected to by those in law enforcement. I passed about 8 cops on the way down here. I appreciate them doing the good work and keeping people safe out there, and they're trying to keep you safe as well. So listen, they don't want to give you a ticket for not buckling up, but if you don't, they're going to have to. In 2022, 50% of all passengers killed in car crashes were unrestrained. Wearing a seatbelt is the most important thing you can do to prevent death or injury in a car crash. Every time I get in the car, whether I'm driving or a passenger, I buckle up. Not most of the time, all the time, no exceptions. And I challenge you to do the same. Answer the challenge, Arkansas, and buckle up. Are you clicking or ticket? Don't risk it. Seatbelts save lives. We're back in a moment.

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1: The SEC baseball tournament gets started today at 9:30. Game 1 will feature Ole Miss and Missouri facing off. Kentucky and Vanderbilt will play following the conclusion of that game. Game 3 will be important for Arkansas fans as Tennessee will take on South Carolina at 4:30. The winner of that game will face Arkansas tomorrow at 4:30. Then in the final game of the night, Oklahoma and LSU will go at it following the conclusion of Game 3. And the Arkansas Travelers return home tonight riding a 5-game win streak. They'll be hosting the Springfield Cardinals for a 6-game series. Barring a weather delay or postponement, they'll play at 6:35. 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
7: On the road today, and Phil is as well. We are at Lake Hamilton with our friends at Bradford Marine and ATV. Justin Akre here, Moose back in the Oaklawn Race Casino Resort Studio, and Phil over in Hoover, Alabama, for the SEC tournament, which is underway. We got high school and championships for baseball and softball and soccer coming up here this week. We've had Bobby Swafford on last week. We're going to get him on again right now to talk to him about some updates and also kind of an interesting incident that happened. And I don't know if I'm updated here. We're getting him now. Let's see here. Working on getting him on. So, Bill, what's our update from Hoover?
8: It is 7-6. Ole Miss has made their move here in the bottom of the fifth with four. I didn't think Mizzou's going to hold the lead. They had a really rough pitching staff. Yeah, tying runs at third base. This is going to be a yo-yo game.
7: So I was looking to make a point this morning, Phil, and I went back and looked through some numbers on Razorback baseball, and then my point was not made because the numbers did not support my theory. And sometimes that happens, and you have to just be honest with yourself and go, you know what? That's not actually what happened. So I was looking at scoring in SEC series by Arkansas this year, and I was thinking, well, it seems like they've been better offensively, more explosive offensively. And admittedly, you think about South Carolina, that series. I mean, some of these average scores in the three games were skewed by some absolute blowouts.
8: Yeah.
7: But against South Carolina, they averaged just under 10 runs a game. That was their best output outside of the Oklahoma series, which again was skewed by a big number. But 11.33 in that one, 8 in the UK series, 7 in the Ole Miss series. And the curious one was Missouri, 15th in ERA, held Arkansas to 4 runs a game on average. Now, of course, they won the series anyway, but still. So, kind of a unique thing, I thought.
8: Yeah, I think what they've shown is that, the Hogs can be pitched to. And Mizzou's pitcher right here that's thrown to Ole Miss right now has really good stuff. He pitched really well against the Hogs the first time around. But they're built on power, again. And the power is sort of diffused from the top to the middle to the bottom. And they've been good at grinding at-bats late. Not really good at jumping on good starting pitchers, but they've been hitting on relievers, kind of 7th, 8th, 9th innings. But I'm seeing progress from hitters, too. I mean, we got into that yesterday a little bit. Aloy's been a better hitter, and not just in terms of numbers, but you can tell by the way the ball's coming off his bat. His approach is different. Same with TJ Pompey. Everything Kojal hits is either a home run or a double. Got to get Helfrich going a little bit. So they need to figure out what's going to happen at first base in the next few days. And I guess sometime soon they'll figure out or they'll announce who the starting pitcher for tomorrow is going to be. I think Dave had a Zoom presser about an hour ago. So I meant to check on it and forgot to. But I'm interested to see the things he's got to say.
7: Bobby Swofford standing by on the Jim's Razorback Pizza Hotline. Let's get him on for a minute to talk about updates with baseball, softball, soccer going on now across the state for the AAA. Bobby, welcome back. What's going on, my man?
9: Fellas, twice in like 6 days. How you feeling?
7: What'd you say? I'm sorry, one more time?
9: I get to talk to you twice in like 6 days.
7: I know it. Well, it's what we call an honor. It's an honor on our part, for sure. So, give me thoughts on baseball, softball, Bobby, and the way the championships came together.
9: Yeah, so state championship games start on Thursday, coming up this weekend in Hot Springs. We've got some usual suspects. Taylor's going for their fifth consecutive state championship, and then the largest classification, we have a pair of number 3 seeds that fought through the bracket and got to the finals. And a couple normal names, Bryant and Springdale Harbor, playing for a title, but you don't normally see 3 seeds competing at the biggest level.
7: Harbor have softball and baseball, or just one?
9: No, they have both, and they also have a soccer team. I believe they're boys soccer. So they've got 3 teams in the championship games this weekend.
7: Has a school ever swept the spring sports? Has that ever happened?
9: Not all 4. Harbor does not have the girls' team, so a team has never swept all 3. And I'm going to have to go back in the record books. Bryant has a chance to become a team that wins baseball, football, and basketball championships. I'm not sure when the last time that's ever happened.
7: Well, I wanted to not only highlight that, and obviously it's an exciting week for the AAA and the youngsters that are playing in these championship games. I know Wes is taken out of bounds down there Thursday and Friday, so he's going to be all over the championship games at Majestic Park, which is such a cool venue to settle out a title. Very, very cool, and Hot Springs is such a great city to host it as well. But I wanted to mention the story that I think caught a lot of people's attention. I'd gotten a heads up about it, but I wasn't sure if it was 100% accurate. And then I saw a story in the Democrat Gazette. So it was about a Conway and Fayetteville boys soccer semifinal. And, again, I guess there were some allegations by Fayetteville about some things that were said by a Conway player, a couple of yellow cards issued, and then things, I guess, escalated from there to the point where the game was ended early. And I'm sure a lot of people have expectations on what they want officials to do, Bobby. We've talked about this over the years. But you can only, I guess, adjudicate what you're aware of and 100% sure of. And you can't go necessarily off someone's word if he didn't hear something. But can you walk us through what your understanding of that whole incident was?
9: Yeah, so what happened is a Fayetteville and a Conway player were involved in a verbal altercation. There might have been a shove or a shoulder leaned into on the field, and the officials issued both a yellow card for unsportsmanlike conduct. And in Arkansas high school soccer, that means you have to be sent off the field. You're not ejected, but you have to be taken out of the game and allowed to re-enter. And so both were sent off, no problem there. Then Fayetteville re-enters their player, who's African-American, and then Conway re-entered their player shortly thereafter, not at the same time, but a moment or two later. Upon the Conway player coming back onto the field, the Fayetteville players start to walk off the field, talking amongst themselves, and they're saying, hey, we're not going to continue to play. And so at that point, the officials blew the game dead, not ending the game, but stopped play to talk to the coaches, talk to the players to find out what was going on. And at that point, Fayetteville was making claims that the Conway players were making racial slurs to their players. The officials on the field did not hear that. The coaching staff did not hear that. This is obviously what you just said, he said, she said, based on the players. So the officials can only dictate what they hear or what they see. And so after about 10 or 12 minutes of discussion about this in Fayetteville, refusing to play, even with the caveat, Conway said, hey, we'll take our player off. If you take your player off, we'll just play without them. Fayetteville did not agree to that. They would not put their players back on the field. So after about 12 minutes of discussion, the officials called the game at that point.
7: I obviously have questions for the, you know, coaches, I guess, in Fayetteville, and you can't answer for them. I know the school put out a statement about the incident. And, again, I'll accept it to be truth, I guess, just for argument's sake. And we talked about it around the station this week. I just can't imagine not wanting to go out and defend your teammate's honor by somebody saying something stupid and trying to go out and win a championship, to not continue the game. And the coaches, I guess, allowing for that, unless the players just, you know, had a mutiny, it's just beyond me. It's just such a – it seems unprecedented. I mean, I know we had a fight that ended a game a hair early in basketball championship or in tournament play this year in a semifinal. But this is about as weird a one as I can remember, Bobby.
9: Yeah, no, I agree with you. I'm surprised that the players and coaches let it get to that level. I'm all about standing up for your teammates. And from a AAA standpoint, we do not condone racism or comments like that of any kind, whether it's, you know, about race, gender, age, doesn't matter to us. That's when we're a no-tolerance policy. But you also have to be able to prove it. And we can't just take one person's word and not the other person's word. So that's when you can't review he said versus he said, and that's how we got to the point. But when there's 8 minutes left in the game, it was 2-1, by the way. Conway was ahead 2-1 in the contest. It's not like it was well decided at that point. It was surprising that they didn't decide to at least try to finish the game.
7: That's just shocking. I just cannot imagine a scenario where I'm a player or a coach and I go, okay, cool, we'll just quit and we'll call it a day and move on and we'll just let them have the title. That we were wronged, in our opinion, and then we're going to let them win on top of that. I'm like, you don't want to go fight like hell for 8 minutes? I just don't understand it at all. I was going to reach out, but I know some people try to reach out to the AD up there, who I do know, good guy. Used to be a football coach at Heber Springs, but they're just referring people to their statements, so I didn't bother to try to get somebody on from up there. But if anybody knows anybody from Fayetteville that wants to speak, obviously we'd love to get them on and try to understand what the thinking was there. It's just beyond me. I don't get it. You know, this is not quite the same, but we talked about that story earlier this year about the team that chose prom over a state championship or a state tournament game. I'm just like, I don't know what we're doing here, folks. But anyway, it's an unfortunate deal. I hate it for both schools, really, because, you know, in some way Conway's victory was tarnished a touch. I mean, They're obviously not, I'm assuming, losing any sleep over, because they're now in a championship game facing, who are they playing?
9: Conway did not make the championship game. So it is, I believe,
7: oh, they lost.
9: Side is Harbor versus Bentonville, yes.
7: Oh, I thought that was a final.
9: That was the first tournament. No, that was, I think, the first round of the state tournament.
8: Bobby, I think we may have lost Justin there for a moment in his connection. This is Phil Elson, by the way, in the SEC tournament in Hoover. How you doing? I just joined as Justin's co-host on Monday, so this is day two.
9: Congratulations and also condolences. So you have to talk to him every day.
8: No, I think it'll work out all right. Justin and I've known each other for a long time, and I saw some news that made me sad but also kind of happy at the same time for Farmington Athletics because of Amber Shirey taking a job as assistant volleyball and assistant basketball. But, man, if you're looking at the vein that runs through Arkansas women's basketball and the Lady Backs for decades, Amber is that vein, and I can't imagine Arkansas women's hoops without her.
9: Yeah, I mean, you're as well connected with the women's basketball program as anybody. And obviously, with Coach Brad Johnson leaving as an assistant after 1 year to go back to the high school rank, you understand coaches coming and going. But to let somebody of the quality and the legacy that Amber Shirey had with that women's basketball program was surprising. There's a lot of things going on with that women's basketball program that need to be corrected. So they're not 16th best team in the conference. But obviously, Farmington was able to scoop her up. Her husband is coaching for a softball championship this weekend at Farmington. He's the head coach there. That's just the rich get richer. You're already talking about one of the best girls basketball programs in this part of the country, and Farmington has added a legend in the state.
8: Bobby, we're going to run. Appreciate you, man. Always good talking to you there. I know we'll talk again sometime soon. Bobby Swafford.
9: Yeah, looking forward to it.
8: You got it. Bobby Swofford with AAA, and stay with the Zone. We will be right back with Eli Craner. Stay with us.
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1: Or outside the studio where we are on the lake today with Lev Bradford, Bradford Marine and ATV. Again, the Memorial Day celebration is underway and open Monday. Lev told me earlier after a lengthy delay, it's been one of those days. But you know what? We're gonna make it happen. It's a little bumpy out here, but you want smooth sailing? Go to Bradford Marine and ATV and get the deal of the year on an ATV, on a boat, as we mentioned, on the water, in the woods, or anywhere else. 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
2: Absolutely. Yeah, I mean, we're a one-stop shop. I mean, you literally could walk in any of our seven locations, and we'll take care of your insurance, we'll take care of your financing, we'll take care of every single thing that you need taken care of for you to have fun with your family and friends, for sure. Great incentives, great programs, great inventory, great selection, over 1,500 pieces of inventory in stock in the seven locations. So we ought to be able to find you some fun in the sun, for sure.
1: I would think so. Here we are, cruising around Lake Hamilton. You could be doing the same this weekend if you get down and purchase a boat. You can buy and boat on the same day?
2: Yes, absolutely.
1: I like that.
2: Yeah, if you get in and find something that you like, most of the time we can have you approved in 30, 40 minutes, have you on the water in an hour or so. We got them ready to go. Every once in a while we'll have to pop something out of a crate or whatever. But for the most part, we will be ready for you. When you pull the trigger, we want you to be able to have some fun.
1: All right. I like that. And, I was going to mention, let's just say I've got my boater safety license and I'm all good to go there, but I don't really have a great understanding on how all the things work. I'm assuming you guys give a pretty good tutorial on all the bells and whistles of the different vehicles that you sell.
2: Yeah, we really won't let you leave without doing what we call a customer orientation. And someone that's owned 10 or 15 boats, that's a 20-minute process because they know what they're doing. But with someone that doesn't know what they're doing, we'll take 20 minutes with you. We'll take an hour. We'll take an hour. Whatever it takes for you to be comfortable going from our location to wherever you want to have fun.
1: How many first-time boat owners do you typically get?
2: Quite a few.
1: Do you really? Okay. That's great.
2: Absolutely. Yeah. No, that's kind of what we do is especially at the Bass Pro locations.
1: Yeah.
2: A lot of people walk in there, they might be looking at a Bass Pro hat and end up walking out with a boat. So it happens all the time.
1: I believe it. All right, let me get Eli Craner in here on the Jim's Raised by Pizza Hotline. Talk to him about a new offering today. Eli, I wish you were with us, buddy. You seem like a guy who'd be very comfortable kicking it on a boat.
3: Yeah, man. The storm has just rolled in over Lake Darnell out here at our house.
1: Well, we're going to get off.

0: the lake before that happens.
1: No. Man, it's beautiful here.
2: Pretty nasty.
1: Oh boy, that's exciting. Yeah. You know what? That's fine. It's just one more challenge for us to fight through today. We've been battling technical issues all day long, and by God, it's just one more thing along the way. No big deal. All right. What book or show are we talking about today? What's on the agenda today, Eli?
2: Yeah, man, this is a special one to me. It's a guy who's been around for forever, and this is the swan song. So who I'm talking about is the author Joe Lansdale, Texas crime writer, quirky kind of southern crime, but also throws in some dark humor. And here's how you might know Joe is, first, there's a great movie, hilarious movie called Bubba Hotep. And I had sent you that. Have you heard of that? Have you ever seen this or heard of this, Justin?
1: No. Tell me more.
2: But well, Bubba Hotep is like, it's about this guy, these two old guys in a nursing home. One believes he's Elvis. The other believes he's JFK. And it is the trippiest, weirdest, kind of a cult classic. Stars Bruce Campbell of like the Evil Dead series. And anyway, from there, Joe ended up also with this show called Happen Leonard, which was ran for like three seasons, starred Michael K. Williams, who was in The Wire. Michael K. Williams was...
1: Yeah, he's awesome. The late great.
2: Boardwalk Empire. Yeah, the late great. I mean, so it's these two dudes, the black dude and the white dude, that are like best buds, and they're not really detectives or anything, but they solve these kind of crimes. If you like Justified, like it's kind of like that, but like even quirkier. And so the show's great, ran for three seasons, but there's like 20-something of these novels. And the book I wanted to mention today is called Petrified Dreams. It doesn't come out until October, but it is the last in that series. It's the final Happen Leonard installment. Joe's getting up there a little bit. He's putting a grace note here on that series. I got an early look at it, finished it up this weekend. And it's wild. I mean, it's everything, all that stuff I've kind of been talking about. If you like Southern crime, but also with a dash of humor, some something to say kind of about these current crazy times, then that's kind of that sort of book. So Joe Lansdale all the way.
1: I dig it. All right, Eli, appreciate it. We're going to get back on the boat and get rolling here. I appreciate you coming on, and we'll catch up with you next week.
2: Nice. Enjoy the boat, dude. See ya.
1: See you, brother. All right. Sail away. Sail away indeed.
3: Sounds like you've got a storm to miss, Justin.
1: Yeah, well, I trust Lev. He's our captain. He'll keep us out of harm's way. Or he'll get us killed. One of the two. But you know what? We're going to have a great time either way. Let's go out swinging, baby.
4: Hey, you know what? I'm good at finding trouble. I'm good at it.
1: My level of concern is at zero right now, so I am not the least bit worried about it. Jason's got a great question in Houston, Arkansas.
4: Okay.
1: We were just talking about it. What if we want to buy a boat, but we've never driven a boat? What's the best way to learn how to drive a boat?
4: Honestly, come to the Hot Springs store. Our store here in Hot Springs is on the water. Pick out the boat that you're looking, that you think you're, and that's what we're there for. You know, if you have a family of six, I don't need to sell you a boat that's rated for three people.
1: Right.
4: Okay. So,
1: well, unless you hate a couple of your kids.
4: Well, you know, that certainly happens a lot. But come to Hot Springs where we can put you on the water. We can get you comfortable physically in the boat that you buy, and then it won't take long, and you'll feel good, and then off you go. Have some fun.
1: Okay.
4: That's my suggestion.
1: That sounds great. How do we match up against Tennessee and South Carolina? Thanks, guys, from Cattleman. Phil, I'll leave that to you.
3: Wait, say that again. I'm sorry.
1: How does Arkansas match up against Tennessee and South Carolina, one of which would be a repeat?
3: It depends on who Tennessee would throw, you know, because they've got this pitcher, Tegan Coons, who's big time, struck out 15 batters his last start. It would really depend on who they pitch. If it's South Carolina, you're going to match up well against them, no matter who it is, because South Carolina, I think, is just playing out the string and looking forward to the season ending. So I really think you're playing Tennessee anyway.
1: Hey, guys, good show. Hope you're inside. We are working 15 miles west of you and getting absolutely hammered with wind, storms, and heavy rain. Bring it on! You know, it's all good.
3: None here. We got big poofy clouds, but I think tomorrow is when it's supposed to rain here. Not today.
1: Okay. It's coming, apparently. Any chance that Wemby could have gotten MVP if he hadn't elbowed that dude in the throat. I don't think. I'm guessing the votes were already in. I've golfed with Pat, and it's going to take a lot more than two gloves, says this guy in the 314. I love that. Listen to Pat draw out his thoughts is almost as bad as Justin Moore. Not quite. Justin Moore is still the worst. That's mean. I love Justin Moore. How dare you? 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Okay. Cool. 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
9: Jacksonville police are searching for those responsible for a deadly shooting of a little boy. Officers were called to South Highway 161 on Sunday night. A six-year-old boy was shot multiple times while in a car. He was taken to the hospital, but later pronounced dead. Police say the two adults in the car with the boy were not hurt. The Jacksonville North Pulaski School District confirmed the boy was a kindergarten student. The school is providing counselors for students and staff. The district released a statement saying, quote, "We encourage parents and guardians to talk with their children in age-appropriate ways, answer questions honestly, and provide reassurance and support. Grief can affect children differently, and open conversations at home can be especially important during difficult times. If you have any information on this investigation, you are asked to call the Jacksonville Police Department." For the Buzz Radio Network, I'm KRK's Gary Burton Jr.
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11: Rain and thunderstorms expected today. We may have some stronger thunderstorms and a little chance of severe storms in southwest Arkansas with a threat of hail and damaging wind. But an 80% chance of rain, the high of 85. Of course, when the rain starts, temperatures will drop down to the mid-70s. For the Buzz Radio Network, I'm meteorologist Pat Walker.
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1: Yep.
2: Now, what's going on?
1: I'm assuming we're moving a dock on Lake Hamilton. You are about to see your first dock move.
2: How's that work? Where are they taking it?
1: I would assume to someone else's house.
2: I've seen homes moved. I've seen double and triple wides moved.
1: Yep.
2: Does it have a? Look at that. That's quite the scene. Tim's got to get pictures of that.
1: Yep.
2: Is that? Do they have an oversized load on that?
1: No, I'm assuming there is a pontoon boat attached to the dock. That is, we're going to see it here shortly. Someone is getting rid of a dock.
2: Okay.
1: And getting a new dock. And
2: oh.
1: This is the floating. Most people may or may not know this.
2: HMDD. The hand-me-down dock.
1: That's right. We had horrible ice storms this past winter.
2: Yes.
1: Hot springs. We lost a lot of docks right there by Bubba's Brews. All the condos there, they lost all the docks. It's really put us in an insurance adjustment issue at the hot spring store, trying to get everybody taken care of. But over 100 docks collapsed during the ice storm here in Hot Springs.
2: We're in the wrong business.
1: Yeah.
2: We should be in the dock business, sounds like.
1: Well, it's a lucrative business around here, I think.
2: Yeah.
1: I know them all.
2: Yeah. You ever thought about starting a side business?
1: No, thank you. I got plenty.
2: Bradford Marine, ATV, and docks.
1: No,
2: that's a whole different kind of industry.
1: It is. I want to put the fun in. There's nothing fun about the dock.
2: No, there isn't. Even if you're jumping off it and swimming, it's still not fun. No. It houses the fun. You know what I mean? Yeah,
1: right.
2: I'm with you. The celebration going on through Memorial Day, including Monday. And I assume you guys are not going to be off on Tuesday, or are you?
1: No. We're going all the way through.
2: Okay.
1: I think the next day off is like June 3rd, 4th, somewhere in there.
2: Okay.
1: We're
2: well,
1: fine.
2: That's good.
1: Yeah.
2: You got plenty of time to take advantage of it. I can't wait to see where this dock ends up. We probably will not be with them at that point. And we may not even be on the lake at that point, but we'll see.
1: Yeah.
2: So, celebration going on through the weekend and beyond, as we just mentioned. And there are deals on just about everything you can imagine. So, pontoon boats, personal watercraft, ATVs, just about everything under the roof. We haven't really talked about it. We talked about it a little bit more when we were up in northern Arkansas at the new location in Mountain Home, because we were in close proximity to Flippin',
1: yeah,
2: where they make those Flippin' great boats.
1: Flippin' boats, that's right.
2: You Ranger got boats. Ranger deals too, part of the process?
1: Yeah, that's 21-foot Rangers, $7,000 off, 20-foot, $6,000 off. Got a few 2025 lefts, getting really low on those. For sure, got all the aluminum Rangers, yes. Full gamut, full discounts, full financing. We got it.
2: Guys, this is wild, watching this dock be floated down across the lake. And I guess, yeah, they're driving. So the pontoon is like parked inside the slip.
1: Yep.
2: And it's pushing the entire dock down to wherever they're going. That is wild to me. How do they anchor the dock down? How does that work?
1: So there'll be poles. You can see them jacked up in the front and in the back. Once they get it where they're going, assuming that this they probably sold this dock to someone else, where they're going to take it and tear it down. But
2: yeah.
1: But what they're doing is
2: it's wild to see.
1: See the pole on the back.
2: Yeah.
1: Wherever it's going, then they'll drop.
2: You need some help. You need a shove. We'll go help him out a little bit. I mean, you know.
1: Yep.
2: We get in front, he gets in the back, and we go with it.
1: The boat lifts in there and everything. The owl's still there, too.
2: That is wild to me.
1: Yep.
2: What's that thing on the left?
1: That's the boat lift.
2: Oh, the boat lift. Looks like it's had better days.
1: That'll be two docks.
2: Yeah.
1: Two docks.
2: Two docks and a boat lift. Well, really three. There's three slips there.
1: Yep.
2: Two docks, three slips.
1: Yep.
2: Anyway. All right. There you go.
1: I love the owl.
2: Where's the owl?
1: See the owl? That's the goose owl. That's to keep the gooses away.
2: The gooses. Okay.
1: You don't want goose poop on your dock.
2: Or your boat or anything
1: or
2: else.
1: Anything.
2: Or yourself. We have geese at our place too. And I don't know if they're pooping on anything, but they're nasty critters, and they do get in the way when we're trying to drive out of the office.
1: Yes.
2: Okay, let's hit entertainment quick, guys, and then we'll talk to Susan. And then we're going to be back at the dock by 12:30-ish to talk arm wrestling with one of the greatest in the world. And there's a challenge going on tonight. Let me tell you about this. This is our tease. And listen, if you can make it back up to the Capital City tonight, you're invited, Lev Bradford.
1: Okay.
2: You're invited. And Susan's welcome to come, too. No offense, Susan. I don't like anybody's chances in this group. But Michael Todd, who is the Munster, is what his name is. That's his nickname. Is doing a challenge tonight at Brewski's. If you beat the champ tonight, they should give you like $1 billion. It's from 5 to 7 tonight at Brewski's downtown in Little Rock. And they're going to give you a chance to beat the champ. Now, he's got a big arm and a big beard. Very intimidating looking dude. But there's also a big arm wrestling championship coming up. It's Michael Todd and a couple of other guys. It's East versus West, they're calling it. Jeremy Parker and a guy named Corey West are part of it. It's happening at noon at the Statehouse Convention Center. I think it's this weekend. June 5th. When is that? That's a couple of weeks, I guess.
1: Yeah.
2: King of the Table. So there's an open championship, and there's women's, there's men's, and the tournament's in the evening time. And you pay to go see these people arm wrestle. Remember the movie Over the Top
1: with
2: Sylvester Stallone?
1: No doubt, yes.
2: Yeah, when I turn my head around backwards, that's when I really get into it, you know what I'm saying? I lock it in, you know what I'm saying?
1: I've made a lot of money, but I can't talk.
0: He was a truck driver. Remember that? He was a truck driver. He found it. He fought Robert Loggia for his son's love in that movie. I'll never forget it.
2: Yeah. Yeah, that was his actual son, I believe, was in it, right? Wasn't that his real son?
0: No, I don't think that might have been. I don't remember. I think his son was in Rocky V. I don't know if that was him in Over the Top. I don't think it was.
2: Okay. I think he might have been in Rocky IV, too, but mm-hmm. I'm not positive.
0: I think he was the baby in Rocky IV.
2: Yeah,
0: Rocky
2: wandering.
0: III.
2: Well, no, he was. I think he was a toddler, maybe, wandering around the house. And
0: mm-hmm.
2: When that was the same one where... Where Pauly had that robot.
1: Pauly.
2: That was before robots were all the rage. Anyway.
0: That's the one I saw in the theater, yeah, where Pauly throws a beer bottle at the Rocky, a pinball machine at the very start of the movie. Yep.
2: Oh, yeah, that's right. That's mm-hmm. right. He's drunk. My favorite one, there. Also, maybe it's Rocky IV also, maybe Rocky III. Maybe been Rocky V, I don't know. But they're in the parking garage and they get into it. And he says... something about friends, and he's like, friends do because they want to do. Friends don't do because they have to. That's Roger Scott's favorite line.
0: Friends do because they want to do. That's right.
2: That's right. Okay, let's get to entertainment, then we'll talk to Susan. The Entertainment Report every day. Could bring it down just a hair. Is brought to you by our friends in Conway. Moose, can you bring that down just a little bit? At Bell and Sword, we appreciate them, and they are here to receive you. And if you haven't upgraded your outfits for the summertime, they've got shorts, they've got swim trunks, they've got great-looking polos, and a whole lot more. Sunglasses, anything for the man near you. And Father's Day is right around the corner. We'll be doing a show up there soon. Speaking of robots, Southwest Airlines, a little forward-thinking here, they've introduced a new policy prohibiting humanoid and animal-shaped robots from cabins and checked baggage following a viral incident involving a 3.5-foot robot named Stewie. The owner bought a seat for a robot on a Vegas to Dallas flight where Stewie walked through the terminals and delighted passengers before crew members relocated it mid-flight and disconnected its battery. Wah, wah, wah. No disassemble number 5.
0: Yeah. Yeah, you know what this
2: airline
0: reminds me of?
2: Sites lift.
0: There's a line from Star Wars in the cantina scene. You're droids. We don't serve their kind in here. That's what this reminds me of.
2: That's right. That's exactly right. The airline cites lithium-ion fire risk from the past battery incidents causing emergency landings as a justification. The owner says it's essentially a laptop battery, so he doesn't understand what all the fuss is about. I almost said sad news, but I don't know that I am. Mark Furman, the former L.A. police detective who helped the O.J. Simpson case come apart, has died. 74 years old. His death confirmed Monday by the chief deputy coroner in Idaho. There will be no other further information provided through this office. Guess what? We got enough on him. We're good.
0: I think he was referred to at one point as America's most famous racist for a couple years there.
2: I don't know that that's even true. But he was pretty well known, that's for sure.
0: Yeah.
2: Pretty well known, that's for sure. They say her hips don't lie, and apparently she doesn't either. Congratulations to Shakira. She has been acquitted of tax fraud by the Spanish High Court, which means she gets a boatload of money back. She's been fighting this battle for 8 years. You know what, Lev? You could sell her a hell of a nice boat.
1: I can.
2: She's got plenty of money.
1: She can shake her booty on my boat.
2: Any day of the week, buddy. So, they decided that she owed taxes for 1 year, and ultimately they were unable to prove that she spent... they were looking for, I guess, taxes from 2011. They weren't able to prove that she actually spent 183 days in Spain that year, and the minimum, that's the minimum amount required for residents to pay personal income tax. So now Spain has to give her back $70 million.
1: That's a good payday.
2: That's a lot of boats. That's a lot of boats. I bet Lev would sell her one location for that much.
1: Yes.
2: Not this one, maybe, but a location. And last but not least, Ella Langley in the news. Dominated the ACM Awards the other night. Now she's making Billboard history. Her song, Choosing Texas, locked down a 10th week at number one on the Billboard Hot 100. Only 4% of all songs from all genres in the 67-year history have accomplished that. Ella is making history because her song, Be Her, is also at number two. That makes her the only true country artist to ever hold the top two spots on the Hot 100 for multiple weeks. Taylor Swift has done it, but we all know she's not really country any longer. So there you go. All right, we'll do birthdays momentarily. Let's pop in Susan's open and welcome her officially and get to getting.

0: Keys to the Weekend with Susan Irwin Prowse is brought to you by Willie D's. Established in 2003, Willie D's has grown into the premier nightlife venue in the Little Rock River Market. Willie D's, come and get your Willie on.
1: Well, Susan, you're someone who spends a lot of time in the Spa City, and I will tell you there's not much more entertaining than getting out on the boat on Lake Hamilton or one of the others around the city. I'll tell you what, we are really enjoying our nice cruise today. Winds died down. It's quite lovely out here. There's a storm a-brewing, but we'll be back at the dock before then. How are you?
2: There I am. I said I'm great. How are y'all doing? And it sounds like y'all are having fun down there on the lake. Michael Todd came to my show last week at OBG, Washita Bar and Grill, and I did get to arm wrestle him. I was going to tell you that. I got to arm wrestle. He let me win. So, you know.
1: Well, he's going to come to our show today, and I am not going to arm wrestle him. But I'll let Lev have a crack at it if he wants some. Lev, you want some of that?
2: He's a good dude.
3: Two hands probably won't do it either, will
1: No, I think we could probably sit on his arm. He's still going to beat us.
2: Yeah, but anyway, he's a good dude. And I think he's from Magnet Cove, where I'm from, if I'm not mistaken. I've heard that he's from Magnet Cove. Anyway, yeah, we've got some fun going on and around the state with live music this week. So I'm going to hit the calendar. But also, when you were talking about Ella Langley, I do Choosing Texas like twice a show because people love that song. I have not started doing Be Her, but the other one, she had an incredible night the other day, and I'm super excited for her and all that going on.
1: You'll do it twice in a night, huh?
2: I get requests for it that much, so I try to do it early, and then I'll do it later, so I don't do it. But I had it three times.
3: Me too.
1: You don't say, hey, I already played it once?
2: Yeah, I do, but they really want it so bad. And sometimes I'm like, well, you know, some people hadn't been there for the 4 hours, so I can get by with
1: Fair.
2: It after, you know, 3 hours. So anyway, but I'll have the calendar.
1: Yeah, we always assume people listen all 3 hours to our radio show, too, but sometimes people go in and out. I will tell you this. One night, I had a couple extra beers than I needed, and my dad was in town from Iowa, and it was his birthday. I think it was his 60th, and I tried to get Susan to play him happy birthday twice, and the second time she's like, nah. And I pulled out some money, and she's like, no. So she does have her principles.
2: Well, here's the thing. I don't remember that.
1: You probably didn't even know who I was then.
2: I don't know.
1: Yeah, it was a long time ago. You might have been drinking then, too.
2: It might have been back in my drinking days, and I just wasn't paying a good enough.
1: Well, it was almost 20 years ago, so it's been a while.
2: Yeah, I probably had a couple Jaeger shots back then. So, but, you know, I've cleaned up my act, and, hey, I'm living clean, and everything's going great now. But, yeah, so, well, let me hit the calendar.
1: You are doing great.
2: Let me hit the calendar, and I've got, of course, y'all know this is brought to you by Willie D's. In fact, if you were in the studio, you'd know I've got my new Willie D's merch, and I have a whole Willie D's swag with me today, but I didn't realize y'all were remote, so you'll have to see it next week. But, of course, this calendar is brought to you by Willie D's.
1: Or you could bring us some.
2: Down to Hot Springs right now? Maybe.
1: No, the next time you're in studio.
2: Oh, yeah, that's what I said. Next week I'll bring it to you. I'll get you a T-shirt and a mug. So, yeah, Willie D's brings this to you. Entertainersguide.com is where you can find this calendar. And this has been almost 2 years. I guess we've been doing this for 2 years. But we've got over 40 venues and I'm sorry, over 40 cities and 100 venues across the state of Arkansas. And, of course, I start with Willie D's. We are open in the River Market Tuesday, Thursday, Friday, and Saturday with our dueling pianos. We've got karaoke downstairs and on Tuesdays, and then we've got our DJs downstairs in Deep. Now, we are moving to Argenta, but we are still open in the River Market, and we'd love to see y'all come on down there. The Rev Room next to us on Saturday, Use Your Illusion, the Guns N' Roses tribute is going on. So head to the Rev Room on Saturday and then to Willie D's after. And then on Sunday, they've got an indie music night. Sticky's on the other end of the River Market. We've got the Coop out there. They've got the outdoor patio open called the Coop. Of course, that's cute. And so they've got some artists out there. Main Room on Friday, Cole Barnhill, and Saturday, Marty Masquerade Butterfly's Birthday Bash. So check out Sticky's. Whitewater Tavern's got a great lineup this weekend. Boom Kinetic, an 80s night on Saturday. I thought I'd give them a shout out. Now, Big Damn Horns that are at Southern Tail Brewing on Saturday. So that'll be a fun time. And we are going to be
1: big. Oh, really?
2: Yeah, Big Damn Horns at Saturday night. I know you're a big fan, Justin, so maybe Saturday you can go see them. Robinson Center, the Magic of Motown. On Friday, the Magic of Motown at Robinson Center. I wanted to give a shout out to Rodney Block, is going to be on Thursday at Gigi's Lounge over in Soma. The Rail Yard has got some stuff going on. Rail Yard's a cool spot. My girl Ashton Barbary is there on Friday night. But they've got Rodney Block on Saturday at the Rail Yard. So lots going on over there. with Rodney Block this week. North Little Rock, we've got the Pulaski County Fair. I know y'all have been promoting it. Y'all are going to be out live remote tomorrow and Thursday. We've got Corey and Maggie in the Beer Garden with live music on Friday. We've got Wild Bill Willie, our Willie Nelson impersonator, on Saturday. And then Bree Ogden will be there on Sunday to finish off the fair there. Hot Springs, headed to Hot Springs. We've got Wednesday night comedy night inside Pop's Lounge inside the casino at Oaklawn. And then Oso, great band, Friday and Saturday in Pop's. Let's see, Mainline Sports Bar, Thursday, trivia with Roger Scott. That's a lot of fun. Not live music, but still very entertaining. Lots of music going on at Washtenaw Bar and Grill. You can see something Thursday through Sunday there. Headed over to my small town shout out. I want to give a small town shout out to Morrilton. Yesterday's Bar and Grill, Wednesday night, Jocko is there. The Black Crows are at Walmart Amp up in Bentonville on Wednesday. And festival.
1: This week?
2: Yeah. On Wednesday.
1: Like tomorrow?
2: Yeah, tomorrow.
1: I didn't know that.
2: The Black, and Whiskey Myers. Okay. The Black Crows and Whiskey Myers.
1: I like Whiskey Myers.
2: Yeah, that's okay. They're great. Russellville, another small town shout out to the Old Bank. I know y'all are fans of the Old Bank. Friday night, my girl Laura Caroline is going to be there, so they've got music up there. We've got several festivals across the state. One notable, the Dawn of Times Music and Float Festival up in Jasper. That's kind of like a music / floating trip. It's a lot of fun up there. So y'all can head to entertainersguide.com. There's so much out there for this week. And head out to the Pulaski County Fair this week. Of course, weather is a consideration. Of course, Arkansas is keeping us on our toes. So be paying attention to the Pulaski County Fair Facebook page for our weather-related hours. And we'd love to see y'all down at the fair if we can get some dry spells.
1: All right, very good, Susan. Thank you. Let's knock out birthdays real quick, and then we'll talk to our buddy up here. We've got What's on Tap coming up from Flyway Brewing as well.
0: 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With locations in Little Rock and North Little Rock. Come get your grub on.
1: Okay, let's do that, shall we? Charlie's already on the horn. I'll tell you what, just give Charlie some tickets to the fair. Early bird gets the worm today because we're in a bit of a time crunch, so let's rock and roll. Moose, Susan, and Phil. Wow, it's very exciting over in Hoover. Phil is really hyped. All right, let's go. This guy is a singer. Haven't heard anything out of him in a while, but he won an Academy Award for Best Original Song for his Writings on the Wall from a James Bond film. By the way, we're getting sprinkles now. Stay With Me, you remember him?
2: Oh,
1: kind of looks like Pat Bradley a little
2: Sam
1: bit.
2: Smith. Sam Smith, yeah.
1: Sam Smith, that's right. Good job, Moose. How old is he? Big fan. We're getting rained on now.
4: 33.
1: Susan.
2: 36.
1: Phil.
3: 44.
1: He's 34. Good job, Moose. This guy is a former NBA basketball player who played for the Timberwolves,
4: Kevin Garnett,
1: among others. Kevin Garnett's correct. Moose, you're on fire. Susan, how old's Kevin Garnett today?
2: I pass on that one.
4: He's the guy from Uncut Gems. Did you watch that one?
2: No.
1: Does that help you?
2: No, it doesn't help.
1: How about for Phil? You want to try first?
3: Kevin Garnett is 43.
1: 43, no. What do you say there, Moose?
4: 46.
1: No. Susan?
2: 45.
1: He's big 5-0 today, boys.
2: Moose.
1: Big 5-0 today. This guy's
3: older
1: comedian
3: than me.
1: And he's older than you.
3: Jeez.
1: But not as handsome or talented. This guy is a comedian who shares the Saturday Night Live news desk.
4: Colin Jost.
1: With Colin
3: Jost.
1: Michael Che. Moose is crushing you people. All right, Susan, first crack at Michael Che. Can you get that one? What am I doing?
2: 62. No, bad. That was bad. I'm going to go 55.
1: 62. Great guess. you can have three guesses because none of those are good. All right. How about for you, Phil? That's okay.
3: He's 30.
2: Oh.
3: 30.
2: Oh, man.
1: No, that's also terrible. Moose.
4: He is definitely between 30 and 55. Let's go 44.
1: 43. I've never seen people miss by that much on both ends.
2: That was
1: this woman received 9 Country Music Association awards, including
2: Ella Langley.
1: Top.
2: Lainey Wilson.
1: Ella Langley is incorrect. Lainey Wilson's right. Susan, welcome to the game. Nice job. She also got married about 9 days ago to Devlin Duck Hodges.
2: Yes.
1: Who was once a Steeler. Is he still a Steeler?
3: No, I don't think he is a Steeler, but that's the only way that I know who Ella Langley is.
2: Hey, he comes to Stuttgart
1: okay.
2: and duck hunts. He's a big duck hunter.
1: Yes.
2: Clearly.
1: I've heard that.
2: His name's Doug.
1: How old is... It doesn't matter. She's 35. It doesn't make any difference.
2: I think it's 34.
1: Over.
2: I thought she was 34.
1: Well, not according to my information. That doesn't make it true, though.
2: Okay.
1: All right, Charlie, enjoy your tickets to the fair. We'll see you there tomorrow or whenever you can make it out there. We got to hit a break. It's 12:29, and we'll be back and talk to... Oh, my God, look at the guns on this dude. We'll talk to the monster on the other side of the break. It is, in fact, 12:29. We've got the top up, and it is a beautiful time to be on the lake. I like watching it storm when you're at the lake. It's one of my favorite things in the world. Hopefully it doesn't storm before we get off here because we got to get the equipment back into a vehicle and back home. But in the meantime, it's all dandy. It's all good. I want to tell you about our friends over at FanDuel and Oaklawn. 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
7: The San Antonio Spurs won a double overtime thriller against the Oklahoma City Thunder last night in Game 1 of the Western Conference Finals, taking it 122-115. Thunder guard Shai Gilgeous-Alexander had a rough shooting night after receiving his second straight MVP trophy, but Alex Caruso picked up the slack, scoring 31 off the bench. But it wasn't enough, as Victor Wembanyama led all scorers with 41. He also led all players with 24 rebounds and 3 blocks. This was the first loss for the Thunder this playoffs. Game 2 is back in OKC tomorrow night on NBC. The Eastern Conference Finals start tonight with the Cleveland Cavaliers heading to New York to take on the Knicks with tip-off at 7 on ESPN. I'm Moose for the Buzz Radio Network.
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1: All right, welcome back. We are at Bradford Marine and ATV, and I mean that literally now. We have made it back to the dock. We are set up just in case the storm hits us here. Lev, wasn't too hairy out there. It actually got calmer and calmer as the day went on, so it was actually really nice. We saw a dock get towed across the lake, which was a first for me, so that was kind of cool. Anyway, we've been teasing this for a while, but we are joined by Monster Michael Todd, who, if you see the video right now, if you go to our video stream, and I think he's on there, you can see why they call him that. He does not skip arm day. He doesn't skip leg day either. For a guy that relies on upper body strength, he obviously is taking care of the whole thing. But he's got a special event tonight, but more importantly, a big event coming up on the 5th and 6th of June over at the State House Convention Center that he is a driving force behind, but there will be a lot of people competing there. Welcome to the boat, sir. How are you?
15: I'm doing great.
1: Thanks for joining us.
15: Thank you.
1: You live in Hot Springs?
15: Yeah.
1: Okay. And we were talking to Susan Irwin-Prowse a little bit ago. She said you may be a Magnet Cove native. Is that true?
15: Yeah, Magnet Cove. Graduated 1991.
1: That's where Susan went to school.
2: I'm still here. I'm excited.
1: There she is.
2: Panther Pride runs deep.
1: Now, you guys, did you let Susan beat you the other day, or did she actually sneak in there and get you?
15: I don't remember.
1: Okay.
2: Okay. He doesn't remember.
1: Where did this happen? Was this at Oaklawn?
2: No, it was at Washtell Bar and Grill. I was the girl on the piano.
1: Oh, that's right.
2: Yeah. So he doesn't
15: remember. I
2: remember
15: now. Okay. All right.
2: And he gave me
1: a strong. She has strong hands, but I don't think she's beating you in arm wrestling anytime soon. All right. So tell me about tonight, and then give me kind of the setup for the 5th and 6th, what's going on there at the State House.
15: Yeah, tonight at Brewski's from 5 to 7. I'm just bringing out the arm wrestling table, letting everybody come out. So arm wrestling is the one sport that you actually get to compete against a world champion, right? No other sports you get to go and get them play basketball, Michael Jordan, or go whatever, right?
1: Right. That's because he's scared of me.
15: Yeah, as long as someone signs a release form saying they're not going to hurt me, they can get on the table and, you know, they can arm wrestle me, right? So, just whoever wants to come out tonight, just kind of, it's a big push for the event that we're bringing to Little Rock. It's called East versus West 24. It's the largest arm wrestling promotion in the world. It's the UFC of arm wrestling. If you've ever been to an arm wrestling event, you think that's what's coming. That's like going to your parking lot wrestling promotion and really going to WWE. It's this $500,000-$750,000 production, you know, smoke, lights, camera, the whole thing is crazy. And it's really Arkansas versus the world. We have 12 different countries represented. Saturday's just a whole day of super matches. Best 3 out of 5, best 4 out of 7, world titles on the line. I'm the main event for the light heavyweight world title. But we also have Jeremy Parker. He's a kid that I trained, 22 years old. Conway native, arm wrestling, the most popular arm wrestler in the world, Devin Larratt's son, Auden Larratt. So they're going to be on the card, which is crazy. Corey West out of Russellville, he's arm wrestling the super heavyweight division for the overall number one in North America left-handed. Like I said, I'm the main event for the light heavyweight world title versus the Ukrainian champion.
1: So we have ratings based on hand?
15: No, so what do you mean by
1: you hand? Said left-handed.
15: Okay, so there's left-handed.
1: There's a left-hand champion, a right-hand champion?
15: Yeah, left-hand division, right-hand division.
1: Okay, interesting.
15: There's divisions all the way up from like 154, 171, 189, 209, 231, 253, 254 plus.
1: Okay.
15: Yeah, normally something like that. But we also have Jerry Catterett from Boston, but he actually played for the Arkansas Razorbacks from 1990 to 1992.
1: He's football?
15: Football for the Arkansas Razorbacks. Okay. Yeah, so he's going to be competing on the card. He's a late match that was added. He's right-hand dominant, but he's got a left-handed match. So having him on the card is going to be cool. So any Razorback fans could come out and see a former Razorback arm wrestler. He's a multi-time world champion.
1: Yeah. Yeah. What's your training like? How much of it is technique and how much of it is just
15: so
1: pushing iron?
15: At the end of the day, it's a strength sport. You know, my stepson's a 7-time national champion. He knows all the same techniques I do, but has zero chance of beating me because he's just not strong enough, right? You just have to have the strength to execute the technique. My type of training is I do, you know, a chest workout, back workout, arms, legs, shoulders, but I do arm wrestling specifics almost every day. So a pronation lift where you wrap a strap around your thumb and you engage your pronation, you break the weight off the ground. I have the world record for that, most weight ever done that way.
1: How much weight did you do?
15: Well, so I've done 200 plus from a squatted position. I've done 198.25 from a seated. That's just through a strap hanging off your thumb, keeping your hand from turning over, breaking it off the ground. I'm going to do a 200-pound one this week, but I broke my PR yesterday for the most I've ever done for 5 reps. It was previously 177.25 when I weighed over 300 pounds in December. I did 180 yesterday, weighing 248.
16: How many broken fingers have you had?
15: I've this left arm landed on the table behind me in 2010 in a world title match. The doctor misdiagnosed me, said it was a muscle tear, it was a partially torn ligament. I drove in, pow, arm slaps the table behind me, medial collateral ligament rips off the bone, flexed the bone. Yeah, it's horrible.
1: Sounds bad.
15: Yeah, the right arm, 3 years ago, I had what would have been considered a career-ending injury. I had over 100 fractures in my right arm. It developed a tennis ball amount of osteophytes, Well, the surface of those were like a coral reef. Every time my bicep tendon would rub across them, it just shred my bicep tendon. I busted a dude over, flopped his wrist. We slipped apart. Bicep just rips off the bone, shreds north to south. They had to go in, take out a tennis ball about a bone out of my elbow, which every doctor said they couldn't do. I found a really good doctor who could do it. Resutured it, retubalized it, 3 points fixation, right arm strongest ever been.
1: What would you say is the biggest misconception for people who are new to the sport on the approach and what they're
15: Most
1: trying to do?
15: Most people think arm wrestling is a pushing sport, pushing side to side. Arm wrestling is a pulling sport. It's like a tug of war. I want to control the hand peg center of the table. When I grab a hold of you, I want to pull you as close to me as possible, right?
1: Okay.
15: So the biggest muscle you use in arm wrestling is actually your back. But if your hand and wrist aren't strong enough, it doesn't matter. So your
1: gotcha.
15: Hand and wrist have to be strong enough to control the hand. If you can control the hand and wrist, you normally control the match, right? So if you can have a strong riser, which means take your knuckle and rise it up real hard, strong pronation where you do this, that way someone can't cup you in and turn you in a hook. If you have those two things on a strong back, you can pretty much beat most people.
1: Okay, so tell me what time you're going to be at Brewski's tonight.
15: Brewski's is 5 to 7 tonight.
1: Okay.
15: Like I said, just come on out. I sign a release form, and we're just going to let everybody take a shot.
1: We didn't do it today, but we are going to give away tickets to the event for
15: East versus West 24 on June 6th. Starts at noon.
1: And these are $40 value, right?
15: No, $59 was what the early bird pricing is.
1: Okay.
15: Early bird ended Sunday, so I think they might have went up to $69 as a general admission price.
1: How many matches are you going to get to watch?
15: 14 matches.
1: Okay, it's men, women.
15: We have one woman's match on the card.
1: Okay.
15: Yeah, yeah.
1: Lefties, rest, righties.
15: I think
1: some of the best in the world.
15: Oh, I mean, it's the best talent on the planet. Yeah.
1: Okay.
15: Really, I mean, it's serious. Like, when I tell people how exciting this is going to be, if you've never watched professional arm wrestling, and so let's just say you have a crowd of 2,500, 5,500, how many people? You start watching, I'm telling you, in the crowd, there's going to be betting. People are like, I bet this guy's going to, because you're going to get interested and you're going to be invested in the athlete, right? The problem is, people don't know the sports there and they don't know the athletes yet. We don't have to create characters. We have them already. We just have
1: Good luck with the event match.
15: Appreciate
1: best of seven, you said?
15: Best of seven.
1: How long does a typical like one time around go? Like, how long do you guys
15: most
1: matches neutral?
15: End pretty quickly?
1: Okay,
15: I'm the guy who has had 7 minute matches. Like, the biggest thing is my disgust for losing will outweigh your desire to win.
1: Okay,
15: the thrill of victory doesn't really mean a lot to me, but I just really
1: are you a trash talker?
15: Not so much.
1: Okay.
15: I just really hate losing. So,
1: I respect
15: so
1: it.
15: So when they say go, I'm going to do everything I can to stop the match, and if the match stops, you just got to have to outwork me, and most people can't.
1: Is there another arm wrestling movie
17: I was gonna say
1: other than Over the Top?
15: Asian company made called Champion. It's pretty decent. They made a women's one recently.
1: Okay.
15: I haven't watched it, but Dot Jones, female world champion from years ago, was in it. Golden Arm, I think, who made that. Actually, it's a funny story. Prior to the 23 world titles I won, my claim to fame was that I beat Bull Hurley in 1993 at the Texas State Championships. Rick Zumwalt's who it was, but he's the one who played Bull Hurley in Over the Top. He was trying to make a comeback, and I smacked him.
17: That's the way.
15: Yep.
1: I'm sorry, Bill. Go ahead.
17: I was going to say, it's so interesting that in this sport, how close you are. I was thinking about, if you're talking trash, you don't need to. All you need to do is just look in your opponent's eyes, and you may get a sense of what he's feeling, right?
15: Yeah, so yeah, I mean, it's the closest thing to being in a fight without getting punched in the face, right? But Devin Laird has mastered the art of smack talking. Like, this dude's ex-special forces, badass dude, and so this is like his release. And he can get in there and he can just mentally screw you in the day before in the press conference. I mean, he'll have you so defeated in your head, it's crazy. But he's just a master at it. So it's really hard to beat him at smack talking. So there's occasionally times when he and I, like, we're relatively big rivals, and I did a little bit of smack talking one day in 2018. We had a match, and he had said a few days before, I got your hand beat, I got your shoulder beat. Round four, I smash him, and I'm like, you ain't got I got your hand beat. So sometimes it'll be a little bit.
1: Yeah.
15: You got to bring it out of me.
1: Yeah. Well, you're pumped up. There's adrenaline rush. Again, what time tonight at Brewski's downtown?
15: 5 to 7 tonight.
1: And then next, on the 6th and 5th, what time do we start on those?
15: So on the 6th, we start at noon. On the 5th, I think it starts at 6 p.m. Now, the 6th is an open tournament, open to anybody that wants to come out and compete. Come up, sign a release form, pay your entry fee. You can compete from first-time arm wrestler to world champion. They're going to pick two people from that card to open the card on Saturday. So two people that show out on
1: Friday night. Okay.
15: Yeah, you got a chance to be on a professional card on Saturday.
1: Is there any prize money for the winner or just bragging rights?
15: Yeah, there's quite a bit of prize money.
1: Okay.
15: It just varies. It varies. Like, I probably get paid more for winning than if the champ beats me.
1: Because
15: I have a higher, like, I've been doing it much longer,
1: sure,
15: right?
1: So I understand.
15: I'm kind of the old guard who's just not willing to let it go yet.
1: I dig it. All right. Well, listen, good luck to you, man. I appreciate you. Maybe we'll see you out tonight.
15: Yes, sir.
1: Okay. I don't know how many beers I'd have to drink to try to challenge this guy to an arm wrestling match, but more than I'm going to have.
18: More than one.
1: More than I'm going to have tonight, safe to say. 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

0: I've got to put Hot Springs way, way up on the list, Lev, and I think the people at Wald Hub are sleeping on this. That's all I know.
1: Yeah.
0: All right, so here are the list of the top summer destinations according to Wallet Hub, and I got to take real issue with a few of these. Number one on the list is Atlanta, Georgia. Have you been to Atlanta in the summertime, Wallet Hub? It's kind of warm. Now, maybe there are a lot of things to do, and there are. You got the College Football Hall of Fame. There are a few other things to do there. They got a really, I will say this, if you've never been to the aquarium down there, even as an adult, it is the most mind-blowing thing I've ever been inside. Maddox and I went there. We went down there for a Pearl Jam concert last year. And we went to the aquarium. It is mind-blowing. You just can't even imagine.
2: It is awesome.
0: And it's air-conditioned, Moose, so you know. Number two is Orlando. That's no shock there. They have a few things to do there in the summertime. Number three, Austin, Texas. I did not see that coming. And again, they're looking at things to do, affordability, all the different things. Now, again, Orlando's parks are a bit pricey. This just in. Number four, Washington, D.C. Hey, great. You want a little taste of history over the summertime? Fine. Number five is Honolulu, which... maybe from an affordability standpoint, by comparative to some other spots in Hawaii, possibly, but it's not even close to the best place in Hawaii, and I don't know how much less expensive it is than the other spots around, but whatever, as someone who's somewhat initiated there. Number six, Tampa, Florida, big fan. Number seven, Philadelphia. Number eight on the list, Salt Lake City. Want to cool down in the summertime? That's the thing. I've never done the whole, like, skiing destinations in the summertime where you do the hiking, like in Colorado or Salt Lake. You ever done that?
1: I went to a BRP dealer meeting in Whistler, Canada.
0: I bet that was awesome.
1: Very, very awesome. I highly recommend going there in the summer.
0: Okay. Number nine on our list here of the summer destination options for you if you're looking for some ideas. Where's number nine? Where is number nine? Why can't I not find it? We just did eight.
1: Hot Springs.
0: Oh, Cincinnati, Ohio. Got to be honest, didn't expect that one either. Number 10 is Richmond. A couple of NBA cities. San Antonio's 11. And Oklahoma City's 13. Tulsa's 15. So I don't know how in the hell Hot Springs isn't on there. Anyway, that's according to Wild Hub. Sometimes these lists are a little baloney. I said baloney. Phil, quickly, baseball score, and then we're going to talk to Lev again and do what's on tap. What you got for us?
3: Ole Miss just made a big error to give Mizzou the lead in the eighth inning, 9-8. So, yeah, just like I told you, Justin, this is a yo-yo here.
0: It bees a wild one. Phil's coverage over in Alabama and Hoover is brought to you by our friends at Bed Saracen. We appreciate them, and we will talk a lot more about what's going on with Arkansas tomorrow after we find out who they're playing. South Carolina, Tennessee, 4:30 today on the network, and that's SEC network. Kentucky.
3: That's also when we're going to find out who's pitching for Arkansas after the result of the Tennessee South Carolina game. I was told they're going to figure out who's pitching based on the winner of that game, who they're going to face.
0: Kentucky and Vanderbilt's at 1-ish today. LSU, Oklahoma, the nightcap tonight. But we'll get into what's on tap here in a second. All right, Lev. Memorial Day celebration. We've been talking about it. ATVs, boats, and so much more. I love the financing aspect, too, because you talked about it being virtually free. You do have some things that are being financed at under 2%.
1: Yeah, that's going to be our Yamaha personal watercraft, the Jet Blasters. Not overly expensive, great units, phenomenal financing, all of the financing rates. I mean, we're out of the crazy rates that we've had. They've come down, so interest rates really not an issue anymore. Just when you got a really, really good one, you got to talk about it.
0: But, right.
1: So 199 is pretty daggum good. We have some 399 on some ATVs, and then Yamaha. Our awesome 255, I want to talk about that boat. We've got one on the Hot Springs showroom floor. It's all black.
0: All black. It's like Batman's
1: beautiful
0: boat.
1: It is. It's beautiful. It's got cognac interior. Beautiful, beautiful boat. I hadn't had one of these boats in 2 years. So glad to have it. Hopefully we will sell it this weekend to someone that is listening to The Zone today.
0: Seven locations around the state. If you can't make it to this location, there's one closer to you. Feel free. But I will tell you this. That is the most jam-packed I've ever seen your showroom. I remember coming down here in COVID. It was kind of sad. I was like, yeah. Oh. But now it's like, I mean, you literally could not put another item in there, I don't think, far as a ATV or a personal watercraft or a boat. It is jam-packed. You want selection, this is the spot.
1: Yeah.
0: And you're on the water, so you can get out and

0: Do you test drive?
1: Yeah. No, if someone, you know, we want to test drive your boat, but I mean, golly, that's what I'm here for.
0: Yeah.
1: So, yeah, I mean, if you need to get in the water and make sure that it's the right boat for you, we'll make it happen. Most people, honestly, they kind of know what they want to a degree, so we don't do a ton of test rides, but we will. Yeah, that's no issue. And if we have we got over 1,500 pieces of inventory. If we've got your unit that you want, it's in Springdale. I got trucks that are driving all over the state. We'll get it here. If we can't get it here fast enough, well, you can go get it, pay for it, go get it up there, hit a lake up there, or hit a trail, whatever you want to do. But we'll do everything we can to make you happy, to get you where you want to go when you want to be there.
0: 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Rogers inside the Bass Pro, Fayetteville, Texarkana, North Little Rock, and Little Rock Course inside the Bass Pro, and here on the water in Hot Springs. 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
1: Yeah, Justin. We are the only sport that the family does together. Okay, I mean, if you don't play golf, you don't play tennis with your husband or wife, you know, you might play some golf with your kids, but I mean, at the end of the day, a family that boats stays together. And I would highly recommend, if you're not a boater, well, you can get on the water for $30,000. You don't have to spend $100,000. You don't. You can get on the boat reasonably. You can have a $250 payment, $300 payment, whatever you want. You don't have to consider the sport just extravagant.
0: Right.
1: Normal folks can own a boat.
0: Yes. Especially with the financing options here.
1: That's correct.
0: All right, let's do a quick what's on tap, and then we will hand it off to Out of Bounds, who will be keeping an eye on what's going on at the tournament.
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0: All right, we already talked about where you can find the SEC tournament. It's on the SEC Network. Big Ten Network also has Big Ten baseball going on today, and that is underway as well. They started at 9 a.m. today. ACC tournament, some good baseball being played over there this year as well. Talked about Duke softball team taking on Arkansas on Friday, and NC State taking on Duke's baseball team this morning at 8 a.m. I don't have an update on scores there, but Louisville and Pittsburgh and a whole bunch of games in between on the ACC Network. So ACC Network, SEC Network, Big Ten Network, college baseball all through the day today, and we've got Major League Baseball going on as well today, which is not underway until 6 o'clock tonight. TBS, True TV, and HBO Max for Toronto and New York. So a matchup of a couple of teams in the AL East, and it is so weird looking up at Tampa atop that division and Boston kicking in the basement. So strange. Boston to Kansas City on Royals TV today, by the way. And then the NBA playoffs on ESPN tonight. Cleveland, New York, it's all happening at 7 o'clock tonight on ESPN, and hopefully there's not a double overtime because Daddy had to stay up late last night so Wemby and the boys could close things out last night. All right, Lev, thanks for having us, man. Let's check in with Wes, who I assume is helping Moose not be so lonely in the studio.
3: Oh, yeah. Hanging out and getting ready for Out of Bounds. We're going to do a little bit of everything today. At 1:30, Bobby Swofford's coming into the studio. We're going to talk about the high school baseball, softball, and soccer state championships. They all get started down in Hot Springs Thursday. You ought to just stay down there and hang out in Hot Springs for a while.
0: Yeah.
3: Coming up at 2:10, Coach Z will join us. You know, he was on the road show or at the road show yesterday in Frisco.
0: Yes.
3: We'll talk a little basketball with him and find out how the Frisco road show went. And then at 2:30, we have our Bet Saracen live look at the SEC tournament with Phil Elson.
0: All right. Very good. Wes, thank you, man. Appreciate it. Moose, good job. That was exciting today. Thanks to our friends at Bradford Marine and ATV, and Phil, good stuff from Hoover. We'll have a little more time to chit-chat tomorrow. We'll be coming to you live from the Pulaski County Fair. Let's fingers crossed that the rain doesn't crush us tomorrow, but we're looking forward to it.
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12: The All-SEC postseason teams and awards were announced Monday, just before the start of the SEC tournament in Hoover. This year, three Razorbacks were honored, including two pitchers. Hunter Dietz made it four consecutive years that a Hog lefty makes All-SEC first team. Relief pitcher Ethan McElvain was voted to second team, and catcher Ryder Helfrich was named All-Defensive Team for catcher after leading the nation in defensive runs saved by a catcher.
13: The next few days, to stay hooked up mentally, we got a lot more baseball to play, and don't check out just because the season's over, regular season's over. We still have a lot of work to do, and I hope today and this weekend motivated them. And it's that time of year, man. They don't have to go to school. You just get to play baseball at 18 to 23 years old.
12: The single elimination SEC tournament gets underway today with the first round beginning at 9:30. The Hogs get the winner of the Tennessee-South Carolina game set for 4:30, and we'll have a preview tomorrow on the Razorback Report.
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2: weather from the Fletcher Weather Center with KARK's Pat Walker.
18: Rain and thunderstorms expected today. We may have some stronger thunderstorms and a little chance of severe storms in southwest Arkansas with the threat of hail and damaging wind. But an 80% chance of rain, the high of 85. Of course, when the rain starts, temperatures will drop down to the mid-70s. For the Buzz Radio Network, I'm meteorologist Pat Walker.
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0: right, here we go. What's up, everybody? Wes Moore, Joe Franklin with you. It is Out of Bounds on a Tuesday. SEC tournament is underway. And we are three outs away from having our first upset of the SEC tournament. Missouri leads Ole Miss 10-8.
1: Now, by seeding, of course, there are upsets. But when you get to this tournament, are there really any upsets?
0: I think we can call Missouri an upset. I mean, they're the desperate team. We know Ole Miss is in. You know, Ole Miss isn't going to jeopardize any pitching for this tournament.
1: That's why it seems like there are never truly any upsets, simply because of how baseball is structured. Like basketball, everybody is playing the same way that they played during the regular season. So when you see that lower seeds win, those are truly upsets. But when you get to this conference tournament, you can see that teams are playing a little bit different than they played the majority of their season, because they're trying to get everything lined up for the next step.
0: Well, I can tell you, Bet Saracen, it's an upset.
1: No, for wagering purposes, for sure.
0: Expected, maybe we go with that. Yeah. It's not a huge upset when you think of the what's on the line. I mean, Missouri's playing for their postseason lives. They know they got to win today, tomorrow.
1: Well, they have to win it all.
0: Thursday, Saturday, yeah. Sunday.
1: They have to win out.
0: Same for LSU later today. They got to win out. Maybe the same for Kentucky. Kentucky may need to win one more game, win today's game, to feel good about their chances to get into the NCAA tournament. And I think that's probably why they'll start their senior, what was his name, Jelks or Jelkic or Gents? I can't remember. Jennings?
1: Jelkins, I believe.
0: Jelkins, maybe. Yeah, Jelkins. So they need a win today. And South Carolina, you know, they're out. They're not going to the NCAA tournament unless they win it all. So, yeah, these teams today have a lot to play for. But when you look at Ole Miss, no. Tennessee, not really. Oklahoma, they're in. So, yeah, it makes it for entertaining. Today, Missouri's already hit a grand slam. This game, they jumped out to Ole Miss jumped out to the lead early. And then Missouri hit the grand slam, took a nice lead. Ole Miss came back. Missouri scored, took the lead. Ole Miss tied it up. And Missouri just scored a couple to take the two-run lead. And they're going to the ninth inning. Missouri up 10-8. On
1: said Missouri's
0: Ole Miss.
1: Playing different too, huh? Playing a lot better than they played all season.
0: Yeah. What? You know, they did win the last series of the season.
1: Okay.
0: Yeah.
1: Well, maybe they're on to something.
0: Well, they're heck of a lot better than last year, and that was just with the eye test, watching them play when Arkansas took on Missouri. I was impressed with their pitching staff. They had some guys up there throwing it mid-90s, and they just kept bringing in pitcher after pitcher, and I was like, you know what? This is a much better team. Now, Missouri can't they're hitting today, but when they played Arkansas, they did not look like a very good hitting team. They had a couple of good guys. I like their second baseman. I think he used to play at UCA. And is having a real good season for Missouri. But anyway, SEC tournament is underway. We'll check in with Phil Elson. Thanks to our friends at Bet Saracen today at 2:30. And we'll get an update from him. The ABS Challenge System. Joe, they even have a website you can go to. Chuck Dunlop, who works with the SEC, tweeted out a link to the ABS tournament system where you can keep up with all the challenges. Earlier today when I looked, there had been six challenges this morning, and Missouri was a perfect 5-0 on balls and strikes.
1: Nice.
0: I think it was Ole Miss who missed their one challenge. So five out of the six times there's been a challenge, it's been overturned. But the very first challenge ever in history at the SEC tournament, the umpire got it right. He called it a ball, and right away the Ole Miss catcher tapped his helmet. They show the replay. It was a ball.
1: And now they're on a losing streak. Five in a row, you haven't gotten right.
0: One thing, and we'll talk to Phil about this to get his thoughts, but the ABS system for the SEC tournament is using different dimensions than they use in Major League Baseball. Like, you're getting an extra inch off the plate in college at the SEC tournament.
1: What is that about?
0: And they use a percentage of the batter's height. Mm. What's interesting, every single player goes through and gets measured through this system before the tournament starts. And so when they go in, they click on the batter's number or whatever. They have the batter's measurements, and they use a percentage to the top of the strike zone and a percentage for the bottom of the strike zone using the batter's height. So a smaller guy, you know, his strike zone is going to be different than a taller guy.
1: Mm-hmm.
0: So you got to have the measurements of the hitter. And so all the hitters before the tournament started went and got measured by this system. And in Major League Baseball, the percentages for the bottom and the top are a little bit smaller. And so that creates a more, you know, as far as height of a strike zone, it's a little bit smaller. In college, the percentages are a little greater, and so you have a bigger strike. So my point being, as here's another ABS challenge as we talk. They challenge it. It was a strike, so they got that one right.
1: You know what that says? Umps aren't as good, so they're going to give them a little more leeway.
0: Leeway. That's exactly what I was thinking. You know what? Bigger strike zone for the ABS, bigger strike zone for the umpire. Catchers, you got to know this. You better be really sure that this was a outs or the pitch caught the plate and don't have that little extra inch out there on both sides of the plate. You got to keep a mind for that. But so far, I guess that I got to check Chuck Dunlop in the link. To my knowledge, that's 7 ABS challenges. They're 2-5 or 5-2 in favor for the team challenger.
1: Okay, so the ump won that one.
0: The ump won that one. The batter challenged the strike 3 call, and the batter was wrong. It was a strike.
1: It's going to be interesting.
0: Yeah. It's I think it, for the fans there and even for watching, it brings a little suspense. And, you know, who hasn't wanted to? I mean, I know several times watching the Razorbacks this year, I've been like wanting to wishing they had ABS because I'm like, that's not a strike. There's no way that's a strike. Then you see the ABS, and you're like, oh, okay, that was a strike. Or maybe, in your mind, you were right, and it wasn't a strike. I wish, you remember the old K-zone that they got rid of?
1: Yeah.
0: I love that, watching it as a fan. Because there are so many times, and, you know, our cameras that from our vantage point, it's not dead on in center field. It's usually a little bit left of center field when you're looking out to center field. And so you don't have that true straight-on look like the ABS or the K-zone. You can get thrown off by just the angle being a little bit off, and what appears to be a outside pitch may actually be a strike. What I always like to do is watch the catcher, you know, and if he's set up on the what appears to be the corner and that glove doesn't move, it's probably a strike. But if he has to go out there and move that glove out a little bit and then he brings it back in, and you know the pitcher missed his location and probably wasn't a strike.
1: Everybody's trying to get an edge. Catchers are always going to frame pitches to make sure they can get the calls.
0: And as Steele Eaves told us last week, he's got the best catcher in baseball, and Ryder Helfrich is stealing some strikes for his pitchers. And data has proven that last season. And that was the task for Steele at Kentucky. I asked him to look each game at how many strikes that Ryder Helfrich stole over the series, and he was going to try to do that for us. Steele will join us tomorrow. We weren't able to hook up today. They had practice early this morning and a mandatory breakfast, and I never had a good time to catch up with him, but we're going to talk in the morning, and I'll play that interview for you tomorrow. We're live on the road tomorrow, too. I forgot about that.
1: Yeah, it's going to be a good time. Pulaski County Fair. We'll be there on the ground.
0: Man, I hope the weather holds off for the fair and all the events this weekend. We got the high school baseball, softball, soccer state championships down in Hot Springs. Lakeside hosting the soccer finals and Majestic Park hosting the softball and baseball. Games get started Thursday morning at 10 o'clock and run all day into the evening, again on Friday and Saturday. And the AAA has already put out a statement about their weather policy for this weekend. Bobby Swofford from the AAA is going to join us at the bottom of this hour, and we'll talk to him about the weather policy so just everyone is clear ahead of time of what the AAA's plans are for the games this weekend. Because you look at the forecast, and we're going to get some rain. We're going to get some delays, most likely. How do they handle the delays, and how do the teams handle the delays? It's good to have that out there right now so you don't have to worry about it. Let's see here. Thursday morning, Looks like the rain comes in the afternoon towards the evening. Friday is just, a lot of chances for rain. Friday morning, Friday afternoon, Friday evening. Saturdays kind of just pop up all day, small chances of rain. Probably pop-up showers on Saturday. But, yeah, we're going to be dodging some raindrops over the, over the next, the foreseeable future, including today, because the rain is on its way to central Arkansas. We'll be here shortly, and we're going to get some rain this afternoon. All right, here's the plan. I told you Bobby Swofford at 1:30. At 2:10, we got Coach Z. Coach Z was in Frisco last night for the Razorback Roadshow with Coach Ryan Silverfield. And there was some news that came out of that. Hunter Yurchak wasn't able to make the previous roadshows due to other obligations. I think he was with the College Football Playoff Committee. He was down in Frisco for this event. And he said at the event that everything looks very promising for the naming rights and believe they will be able to finalize this deal and announce it in June, according to Tom Murphy's article in the Arkansas Democrat Gazette.
1: This is stadium naming rights.
0: Stadium naming rights. And he threw it out there. It'll be the largest stadium naming rights in college football.
1: Okay.
0: Okay. Now, you may be surprised. I did a quick Google. I asked Siri, and it came up with an article in 2017. United Airlines, USC, the Coliseum.
1: Oh, yeah. Yeah.
0: They have the naming. They got the naming rights in 2017 for $70 million.
1: Yeah. So, I mean, you would expect for the next one to be the biggest one if it's been a long time. It's been almost 10 years.
0: Maybe there has been some others that have topped it. Like I said, it was just a quick Google search. I haven't just dove into it to try to find, but that was the first article that popped up. And it was a little less than $5 million a year for the United Airlines Coliseum. And so you would be thinking $5, $6, $7 million a year?
1: Yeah,
0: for Razorback Stadium?
1: I was thinking more like
0: 10?
1: 10, yeah. 10 to 20. 10 to 20 10? In that range.
0: All right. Maybe I'll have to get on the old Google machine and see if there's... Certainly there have been some bigger deals since 2017.
1: Right.
0: Gotta be. Even though the Coliseum...
1: Didn't realize that they got theirs that long ago because you see it everywhere now watching college football. Mm-hmm. And it seems like it's been over the past 3 years that they've really put it out there, promoted it, where you see American Airlines and USC because... I can't even think of the receiver's name, but he plays for Vikings now. They really promoted it when he was at USC. He transferred from Pitt to USC, and he got an NIL deal, a specific one to him, through American Airlines at the time.
0: It is the deal was 15 years for more than $70 million.
1: Okay.
0: And it was, at the time, the richest naming rights deal for a college football stadium. So, with those numbers in mind, that's huge for the University of Arkansas. I wonder about who it is, the naming rights. You know, in my mind, in my heart, what would be really cool is if it was a lot of former successful players got together and named it after Coach Broyles. And it was Frank Broyles Razorback Stadium. Wouldn't that be nice? Broyles Razorback Stadium, Frank Broyles Razorback Stadium, honor of him.
1: Yeah, that'd be cool.
0: If you had a couple of those donors get together and honor their former coach.
1: In the day we're in, we know it's about branding. It's going to be a company.
0: Mm-hmm. You know, you got all the... but sometimes you get families. You know, like the Jerry Jones, what is that, the Nutrition Center or whatever they have.
1: So what you're saying is you want it to be named for the Jones family. You want the stadium.
0: Jones, the Jones family Razorback Stadium. Yeah, that's a great ring to it.
1: It would be because it would honor, we know Jerry is the face of it, but the kids... You know, his kids really have a big part of what they do in their business.
0: In the future, yeah. So, yeah, the Jones family Razorback Stadium. Sam Walton State Razorback Stadium. I mean, there's a lot of different parties out there that could be it. But I'm excited to find out not only what it's going to be called for the foreseeable future, but what kind of money that they're going to be bringing in to help the athletic department. But for Hunter Yurcheck to say it's going to be the largest deal for college football stadium rights, that's huge for the University of Arkansas to make that statement. But
1: did he put a timeline on when an announcement will come?
0: June.
1: In June.
0: Yes.
1: Okay.
0: And they,
1: right around the corner there.
0: And they foresee that the name will be up for the 2026 season. It'll be up this season. I'll double check that.
1: Well, that's great.
0: But
1: something that most people may view as long overdue.
0: Yes. But then in the back of my mind, you know what I started thinking? If you knew this was about to happen, and you had this money coming in, what are we doing getting rid of a $2.5 million tennis program?
1: Exactly. Exactly. It's a bad look.
0: Sorry. Maybe I shouldn't think that way, but that's...
1: No, I mean...
0: That popped into my head right away, and I'm like, well, that's awesome. But you knew... You're telling these people in Frisco, and then you're telling Tom Murphy it's imminent, it's about to happen. Okay, so it's out there. It's on record. This is about to happen. You're feeling good about it. You've known this for a while.
1: Yeah.
0: You didn't just find out yesterday and let the beans out. So you knew you're about to get all this money coming in off the largest naming rights deal in college football stadium history, and you're cutting a $2.5 million program?
1: He said, we're bringing money in, and we're saving at the same time.
0: Oh, sorry.
1: Yeah. No, it doesn't make a lot of sense to make a move like that. And it just looks even worse. We already knew it was a bad look. It looks even worse at this point.
0: Coach Z will join us at 2:10, or yeah, roughly around 2:10, to talk about his experience in Frisco, talk a little basketball. Oh, by the way, the Razorbacks made it official today by announcing Mika Murinen has signed with Arkansas. I didn't realize it wasn't official. I didn't even think, really, that the paperwork it wasn't done, but it is now done, and Mika Murinen is officially a Razorback. And we can talk about the NBA draft, the guys that have their name out there, and see if Coach Z's hearing anything about the possibilities of some guys coming back and what this team might look like next year with the return of some of these guys. Also coming up at 2:30, like I said, oh, yeah, we're going to check in with Phil Elson at the SEC tournament in Missouri. Ground ball to third, throw over to first, and the Missouri Tigers have just knocked off Ole Miss 10-8. The Tigers move on and get to play another day. Now Ole Miss gets to go home, practice, and get ready for a regional next Friday.
1: And they're probably happy about that.
0: They probably not worried one bit. 10-8, your final. All right, where are we? Yeah, we probably need to take a break. Let's see. Yep, Bobby Swofford is here. I see him down in the hallway. We're going to talk a little bit about the high school baseball, softball, soccer championships coming up this weekend at Hot Springs. Lakeside hosting soccer, Majestic Park hosting softball and baseball. From Ole Miss to Mississippi State, Missouri, moving on. They'll play again 9:30 in the morning against Mississippi State to keep their season alive. Got more from the SEC tournament coming up in an hour, but next up, high school sports. This is Out of Bounds.
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4: The opening round of the SEC baseball tournament is underway in Hoover, Alabama. The Razorbacks await the winner of the matchup between Tennessee and South Carolina. The Hogs will play the Vols or the Gamecocks tomorrow at approximately 4:30. The game will be televised on the SEC Network, and you can hear new co-host of The Zone, Phil Elson, on the call right here on The Buzz. The Little Rock Trojans baseball team starts their Ohio Valley title defense tomorrow as well. The OVC tournament starts today, and the Trojans await the winner of Morehead State and Southern Indiana. Their first game of double elimination play will be tomorrow night at 7 on ESPN+. I am Moose with the Buzz Radio Network.
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0: Welcome back to Out of Bounds. Wes Moore, Joe Franklin, and joined in studio by Bobby Swofford from the AAA. What's up, man? You ready?
1: I'm ready. 40 teams playing for 20 championships this weekend. Buckle up.
0: Wow.
1: Ready to go. Mother Soccer. Nature be damned.
0: Baseball. Softball. Yeah, unfortunately, they're all spring outdoor sports,
1: That's right. You got
0: to deal with the spring weather, and looks like we're going to have some spring weather this weekend.
1: Yeah. Mother Nature is going to do what she always does during state championship weekends.
2: Bobby, how long in Hot Springs now?
1: This is going to be the first year in Hot Springs for the spring championships. You know, last 3 years we're at UCA over in Conway, and our board decided they wanted 100% turf fields. So UCA's outfield is grass for baseball, and so we had to made the shift. And Hot Springs and Majestic Park put a bid in it, and our board thought, hey, that was going to be the best spot for it. You know, the GAC, the Great American Conference, with his Arkansas Tech and all the Division II schools here in the state play their baseball conference tournament there. It's a great park. I think they brought in upwards of 1,000 seats for softball and permanent bleachers that aren't normally there. They brought them in just for this weekend. So the park has gone above and beyond to get ready for baseball, softball, and then soccer is going to be over at Hot Springs Lakeside.
2: Are they locked in for a few years, or is this year by year?
1: Yeah, it's going to be 3 years. With our championships, we like to have a little continuity because they always tell us after the first year that we figured out how to do it. So it's going to be in Hot Springs for at least the next three.
0: What about Majestic Park for baseball? I've seen it on TV for the GAC or streamed on the GAC. It looks great.
1: Yeah.
0: How do you think it'll work for high school baseball?
1: It's going to be really nice. There's going to be a lot of lost balls because a foul ball is going to get all lost in the trees or on the street across the way. But it's going to be a great park. It's going to be a great setup for fans. Whether you want to sit in the bleachers, bring your lawn chair, it doesn't matter. There's a place for you. It's going to be a really, really cool atmosphere.
0: I know the people at Hot Springs are very excited about hosting this event, and they do a great job for basketball, and I know they will for baseball also.
1: Yeah, and volleyball, and our cheer championships are in Hot Springs as well. You know, Visit Hot Springs and that entire organization has really sold out for high school athletics in Arkansas, and they're not doing it for us at the AAA. They're doing it for the young people to make sure they've got a great experience.
0: We talked about the weather, and it's going to be an issue at some point over the next 3 days. What's the plan?
1: Yeah. So for baseball, softball, it's different than it is for soccer because of television. So if a game gets rained out for baseball or softball, essentially what you do is you take it off the schedule and put it all the way to the end. So it's not, you don't push every game back because we're still dealing with graduation conflicts, and obviously some teams are coming 3 or 4 hours away, they may be staying in hotels, and so we don't mess with the other games. We just take that game and put it at the end of the schedule. So if it rains all day Thursday, knock on wood, I'm not speaking this into existence, if it rains all day Thursday, those Thursday games would likely move to Sunday or Monday. We haven't set that date yet, but you take that and you just put it all the way to the end of the schedule. For soccer, it's a little different because those games are just streamed, they're not on television, you don't have to worry about the commercial and rescheduling of things. You just push it back. So the noon game is going to be the first game played. If the rain starts at noon, you just kind of push it back, and then you fill it in as you can.
2: So you actually do have rainouts for soccer? Because soccer traditionally is like football. You know, it's going to rain during football games, and you play in the rain.
1: Yeah, you're going to play as long as you can, as long as it's safe. So if there's standing water on the field, that'd be a reason. And obviously, lightning's another. But now with the 100% turf fields for baseball and softball, we can play a little bit longer. But when you're talking about a projectile that you have to throw, you know, it gets wet. Obviously, anything more than a hard miss, you're likely looking at a delay.
0: Okay, what happens with the delay inside the game and it's delayed 3-4 hours into the next game?
1: Yeah, so if the game has already started, you would continue. But if you postpone the game, say, hey, we're calling this, then we have the potential of starting the next game and coming back and to finish the other. But if a game's already started, we'll do everything we can to go ahead and finish that because it's already started. You're talking about pitching and pitch counts, especially for baseball, that affect days of rest. So we would handle that kind of case by case. Hopefully it doesn't happen. But if that game starts, we'll finish it before we start another one.
0: And you have some pretty big windows for baseball because in between each baseball game is a softball
1: game. Right.
0: So they're staggered. So it's not like the SEC tournament where you've got a 3.5 hour window for this game, and then the next game starts. You've got a little bit of a buffer there.
1: Yeah, that's a great point. We only play 2 baseball and 2 softball games per day. So if the 10 o'clock game gets delayed, we can push that really all the way until 4 o'clock where the next baseball game is started. Last year we had to do it because we saw the longest game in championship history in Arkansas, 14 innings between Harding and Brooklyn. But we've never had to cover up another championship because one ran long. But if that happened to be the case, we would keep the game that was rained out, whether it's baseball or softball. We'd pick that up and then go to the other game on TV in progress.
2: You mentioned some of these schools having to travel far? What's the farthest that some have to travel, seeing that Hot Springs is centrally located?
1: Yeah, I mean, you're looking at Valley View, you know, way in the northeast corner, Nashville down south, Monticello's down there, New Louisiana, and obviously all the schools in northwest Arkansas. Springdale Harbor has baseball, softball, and boys soccer playing for a championship this weekend. So they have three of the four time slots on Saturday. So if you're from Springdale, come on down. We got a whole day planned for you.
0: You think, how is Northwest Arkansas? How do they travel down? Will they be here? Especially when you have three of the four.
1: Yeah, I think they'll travel well. You know, there are no graduation conflicts there, so which is good. That's always usually the biggest hiccup. I think we'll have a good representation because spring sports, kind of, they bring out the hardcore fans. You know, baseball, softball, especially soccer. Soccer is by far the most attended spring sport that we have as far as championship games. I think they're going to be really good crowds.
2: Why do you think that is, that soccer is the most attended?
1: That's a good question. I think a lot of times it's the communities who are there and the culture that's there. Because soccer is such a worldwide game, you're kind of touching on every background of people who are interested in soccer. Mm-hmm. And you're getting a lot more than just the casual fan. Because the casual fan will watch baseball and softball on TV. The casual fan in soccer will go to a game because there's just not many, especially high-level competition like we're going to see this weekend.
0: All right, let's talk a little bit about these championship games. Let's start with baseball. And there's some great storylines. I was talking with Kevin Bohannon earlier, and a couple schools, Woodlawn and was it Valley View, each have nine state titles looking for their 10th this weekend.
1: Yeah, and Tommy Richardson's been the head coach at Woodlawn for all of those, and so he has the chance to become the winningest coach as far as championships in Arkansas baseball history. Double digits as far as the state championship is crazy. You know, Valley View has been the premier baseball program in Arkansas really the last handful of years. You're talking about a first-round draft pick a couple years ago in Slade Caldwell, a three-peat, and they don't lose often at all. You know, Van Buren had them tied at 2-2. In the fifth inning, so I turned on the live stream. I think it was Friday or Saturday. It might have been the semifinals on Saturday. Ends up 14-2. It's like they flipped the switch and put up 12 runs in the final three at bats. It's amazing the number of arms that they roll out there. Of course, they've got the good bats. But there's a lot of really good storylines, too. You look at the 6A championship, you don't think of Harbor and Bryant being the underdog. They're both three seeds. Mm-hmm. You know, they both had to work through playing in the first round. They didn't have that first round bye. Bryant's down 6-3 going into the seventh inning, which high school baseball only plays seven. They're down 6-3. They score three in the seventh to go to extra innings and put up a six spot in the ninth inning to beat Conway. And so these teams are battle-tested. You know, Brooklyn lost that 14-inning marathon last year. They're back in the championship game. This year they're taking on PA. Last year it was Harding. So you know that they want a little payback, even though it's a different team. They want to get that bad taste out of their mouth. Some really, really good storylines. But probably the most biggest and the most obvious, Saline County's got three teams playing for a baseball championship. Bryant, Benton, and Harmony Grove.
0: I love the box story in Bryant, you know, to the success of the box.
1: Right.
0: Grandfather, dad.
1: That's right, yeah.
0: Now Garrett.
1: Well, his second grandfather's there tied for the most championships as well, too. So Garrett. So he's, or excuse me, Kirk's dad. Can't think of his name, but he won nine state championships as a coach, too. And so Tommy Richardson at Woodlawn's got a chance to break that record.
0: Wow. And Mount Ida. I thought that was a great story. They got so many seniors on this team, Joe. They play for their first state championship in like decades, right? Mm-hmm. Or was it the first ever at Mount Ida when they were freshmen? And they lost. Now they're back as seniors with a chance to win their state championship.
1: Yeah, in 2023 they were in the state championship game, so these guys would have been freshmen that year. The only two times they've ever been in the finals in school history. Really cool. They've got a big mountain to climb. You know, Taylor's won four titles in a row, going for their fifth consecutive. You know, Taylor's one of those teams that's been there every year. They've won nine total. They've been in the finals 15 times. What Brian Fowler's done there is really, really impressive. But, hey, all it takes is one game, seven innings. You can change that trend.
0: Well, all you have to do is look at 6A.
1: Yeah.
0: I mean, because Rogers, I think, had two losses on the year. Mm-hmm. Conway, nationally ranked, two losses on the year.
1: Yep.
0: Everyone, I mean, penciled in Rogers, Conway, what a great game, and both lose.
1: And both lose.
0: In extra innings.
1: Yep. It's wild.
0: Yeah.
1: I mean, that's why spring sports, you know, it's so different than football. You know, basketball is kind of the same, those same lines. You know, you could have one off day or one really good day. One player can change a game. You know, most of the time it's a pitcher, but one player can change the outcome and a heavyweight can go down. Everybody thought that J.J. Andrews was going to be automatically, they're going to win a state title. But all it takes is one bad day at the office or somebody else plays really well, and that can buck that.
2: Not as many classifications in soccer as some of the other sports.
1: That's correct.
2: So do you have some 1 and 2A schools that would be 3A in soccer?
1: Yes. So anybody 3A or below would play 3A soccer. And that the number of classifications is just based on participation. So we don't have as many schools that play soccer. I don't have the exact number handy. I think it's 80 to 90 schools that play soccer. And so that's why we have the fewer number of classifications. We do that for other sports as well. You look at volleyball, they don't have a 1A. And so there's a lot more schools that play 2A volleyball, even though they might only be 1A.
0: Is softball the fastest growing spring sport, or is it soccer?
1: Softball. Yeah, softball is probably taken off. And you got volleyball is the fastest growing period, but softball is big, and especially the success that Arkansas has had, the success that UCA has had recently, is really helping contribute to the growth of the sport. But also, it's a way to get these girls, you know, playing younger. You know, they're 5, 6, 7 years old. You go by any park, they've got tournaments going on every weekend, and it's a way to get the young people active. And I think softball is exponentially growing. While we've seen baseball kind of taper off, softball's done the exact opposite.
0: Yeah, I was thinking that softball had to be up there. Mm-hmm. Just the number of teams that it seems to be joining the AAA or adding a program at their school.
1: Yeah, you know, we added 17 volleyball programs for this coming year in Arkansas. For this upcoming year, wow. For 2026. We have 17 schools who did not play last year that will be playing this year.
0: That's crazy.
1: Yeah. So we had to go to 8 conferences for 2A. I know we're talking about spring sports, but for the fall, volleyball is
0: What do you think that is? Why is that?
1: It's there's two things. Basketball is difficult. And coaches that coach basketball, and this is not a knock on them, are more demanding than volleyball coaches. You know, you got to run the right play. You got to do everything correctly. Volleyball is one play, you forget it, and move on to the next play. And so girls are gravitating to that style a little more than they are the rigidness of basketball.
0: Mm-hmm.
1: And they're not playing as not as many are playing multiple sports.
0: Is it hurting basketball?
1: Yes, significantly. Then that's not an Arkansas problem. That's a national problem.
0: Well, and you see more exposure for volleyball on TV.
1: That's right.
0: Now,
1: yeah,
2: and they have pro volleyball leagues.
1: That's right.
2: That's made the sport grow even more. Where you're seeing, you know, with the college exposure, but now there's opportunity past college.
1: Yeah, you're exactly right. I mean, you know, Wes made the great decision to hire Madison Fitzpatrick. She called our championship games 1 year for Arkansas PBS. The next year, the national championship on Division I is on TV, and she's calling it on ABC ESPN. I mean, so like the growth and the visibility of volleyball is getting bigger and bigger. I mean, how many volleyball complexes are in the Little Rock Metro right now? I mean, it's half dozen.
0: Yeah, maybe more.
1: Yeah. And so you've got a chance to play year-round. Obviously, J.O.'s always been there, but volleyball is exploding, and it's great to see. It's good to have these young women have an opportunity to be active and play something that they can play all the way through high school or even the next level.
0: You got to go, or are you good till top of the hour?
1: Yeah.
0: All right, we'll take our break here. We're up against it. Bobby Swofford from the AAA went in with us. We can talk a little softball and soccer when we come back. State championships get underway Thursday morning in Hot Springs. Stick around. It's Out of Bounds.

0: Two guys drove to work. Neither guy wore a seatbelt. One guy got a ticket. One guy didn't. The same two guys drove home. One guy wore a seatbelt. One guy didn't. One guy made it home. The guy not wearing his seatbelt didn't. Don't risk it. Click it or ticket.
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6: This is the Pigskin Preacher bringing you the word. Calvin Coolidge was the president who spoke fewer words than any other. These words of his are worth quoting. Nothing in this world can take the place of perseverance. Talent will not. Nothing is more common than unsuccessful men with talent. Genius will not. Unrewarded genius is almost a proverb. Education will not. The world is full of educated derelicts. Persistence and determination alone are omnipotent. The slogan, "Press On," has solved and always will solve the problems of the human race. Amen, Cal. As you press on to accomplish your goals, come on into Doubleby's to grab a snack, a drink, or some gasoline for the journey. Doubleby's is here to help you as you persevere to get the job done. Doubleby's. It's where you gas it, grab it, and go. 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

0: back at it. We got Bobby Swofford from the AAA hanging out in the studio with us. Been talking about the state championships starting up Thursday. Soccer, softball, baseball. Softball, or soccer, we were talking about softball growing, but you got some great plans for soccer in the future.
1: You know, soccer, two-day deal. We do 4 games Friday and Saturday. This year, you can, like all years in the past,

0: That is awesome. That's a great idea. I had a couple questions for you over on the Middleton Heat and Air text line. Ask Bobby if they are looking at potentially adding girls flag football and boys volleyball. If so, I think it would be big.
1: Yeah. So the girls flag football, we actually put that on our spring survey. So we have 8 activity districts across the state broken up geographically, and we asked them that exact question this year. Hey, what would your interest be in girls flag football? And the most important question is, when would you play it? Do you want to? Because the problem is, not a problem, but the question is, what sport do you want to go up against? Do you want to compete against volleyball to try to take players in the fall? Do you want to compete against basketball in the winter? Or do you want to compete against softball and track in the spring? Because you're going to be fighting over the same athletes, more than likely. So those are the two questions that we pose to the schools. We'll take those results. It's a growing need. Obviously, there's an owner of an NFL team that has Arkansas ties. We don't think the financial part of starting it would be that big of an issue once we ask. But, you know, it's definitely on the horizon. Boys volleyball, it started to percolate a little bit, not a lot. Missouri does have boys volleyball. I think lacrosse had some momentum early, but it's kind of died down. You got Northwest Arkansas and Central Arkansas. A few schools play it, not a lot, but those two that they asked about, probably the next two activities that the AAA would look to add.
2: You do championships for lacrosse?
1: It's not AAA sanctions, but they play at the club level, and they do have state champions.
2: What would it take to grow to be a AAA sanction?
1: You know, it's kind of like we did with wrestling. That was the last activity that we added. You have to have 35 to 40 teams. So once you get to a number of teams that can kind of sustain the importance of having that sport is what it would take.
0: Next question. Please ask him why Woodlawn and Valley View is not made to bump up a classification if they're so dominant. Shouldn't publics and privates have the same rule when it comes to domination?
1: Yeah, that's a decision made by the schools. The schools vote on the rules. The schools voted in the competitive equity, which they're talking about, which is why private schools would move up a classification if they are considered dominant, winning state championships. So the schools, if they wanted to, could run that proposal. They could make competitive equity for both public and private. We just do it at AAA. We just do what the schools tell us to.
0: You don't make the rules.
1: That's right.
0: You follow the
1: rules.
0: That's right. Did I hear that there was a proposal to do that, or is that rumored to be a proposal?
1: Yeah, so there is a proposal for football only for non-competitive. And so what it is is if you lose 80% of your conference games 3 out of 4 years on a cycle, you would have the option to move down a maximum of 1 classification. This was brought by Clarksville. It made it out of the activity district. So how a proposal works, any school can run a proposal. It goes to their activity district, which is geographic, as I said a second ago, and everybody in their activity district would vote on it. As long as it gets 51% of the vote in the activity district, it can go to the statewide governing body, which is at the end of July every year. So now that it got the 51%, it's going to go to the statewide vote. Because it is making a new rule, it needs 2/3 vote. So the majority has to do it. All high schools have the opportunity to vote on it, so it doesn't matter if you're the biggest school in the state, which is Bentonville, or the smallest school, high school in the state. You have a football-playing school. You have a chance to vote on it. And if it gets 2/3, starting in the next cycle, so not this fall, but starting in the fall, the cycle of 28 through 30, schools that have a winning percentage that low would have the option. They don't have to have the option to move down. But if you win a playoff game during that stretch, that nullifies your option to move down.
0: Are there any other hot topic items up to vote on?
1: Yeah, you're always talking about the competitive equity, and there is some talk about running a proposal that would help reset that. It's not set in stone. I know our board of directors is looking at it, but the potential of if you've moved up multiple classifications, you would have the option to move down 1 classification and have a reset, essentially, if you will, and also changing the point totals, which will mean right now if you have 5 points or more, you're considered dominant and you would move up. Well, the kind of the issue with that is you don't have to win a state title to get 5 points. You can be a runner-up and win a playoff game, and that gives you 5 points, and that would move you up. And we feel like that's not being a dominant program. So they would adjust the point total that you would have to reach to be able to move up.
0: That is not
1: set yet, but more than likely going to. I can't say that's guaranteed, but the AAA board is looking into that.
0: And then it would have to be voted on
1: and
0: passed.
1: Yeah, so no matter what the AAA board can suggest, recommend, the schools still have to vote on it.
0: Gotcha. Let's see if I have anything else for you.

0: I'll ask him off the air.
1: I like those questions.
0: I'll answer them via text later after I ask you this. It seemed more like a personal question. Okay. Let's talk softball. What are the storylines? What are the some of the big things to watch for?
1: Yeah, I mean, the biggest one, it's this one every year. Taylor is going for another championship. They have won 8 consecutive state championships. That means they won several in a row before COVID and now have won several in a row after COVID. Wow. 8 in a row. They are moving up to 2A next year because of enrollment, but Taylor, the dominant softball program. You look at Benton, obviously one of the best programs in the state, but now Farmington. Farmington was in the volleyball championship, didn't win, but they were in it. Yeah. They won a girls' basketball title. Now they're playing for a softball championship. Didn't mention on the boys' side, Bryant won football and basketball and now playing for a baseball. I have to go back and see the last time that's been done. It hasn't happened often, I know.
0: I asked Coach Bach today, I was like, do you have any guys that play football, basketball, now baseball? He doesn't have any of those, but he has some football players that are playing baseball.
1: Yep.
0: That's pretty cool.
1: DeWitt's never played for a championship in softball. Really cool to see a story, see them. Monticello hasn't been there often. 2003, it looks like the only time they've ever played for a softball championship.
0: Rematch with Warren.
1: Yeah, rematch with Warren.
0: Fourth time this year, I think.
1: Yeah, that's exactly right. They're in the same conference, same region. So, you know, that probably is the highlight. And then you've got Bentonville, which is, you know, a premier program in this part of the country. You know, they travel the region and represent Arkansas really well. They have already set the state record for most home runs by a team in a year. I think they got 59 home runs this year. They only play 30 games during the regular season. So you can kind of do the math there. They're playing on Harbor again. I think this is I know it's a rematch of last year's championship game. It may be the third year in a row they're playing each other in the finals.
0: Northwest Arkansas softball's.
1: It's a different level.
0: Huge, isn't it?
1: It's a different level. Yeah, I'm not discounting what the schools down here could do, but Bentonville is on a different planet than most other tools. You know, Benton is in that conversation. Bentonville is very, very good.
0: They'll be fun to watch this weekend. And all games you can watch on TV or soccer, you can stream them.
1: Yep, that's right. Arkansas TV for all of them. If you live in the state of Arkansas, you can also stream baseball and softball on the Arkansas TV website, soccer, NFHS Network.
0: Nice. It was nice to be able to watch all the state tournaments last week, too.
1: Yeah. Spring sports are really hard to stream. You know, we at the AAA don't try to do it with baseball and softball because they're playing at different fields, different locations. You know, obviously you add soccer into that, but, you know, we're looking into it because it's becoming a little easier, really hard to stream baseball and softball and do it well.
0: Yes. I mean, you kind of know what you're going to get on some of these streams, but it's better than not being able to watch it.
1: It's better than nothing.
0: The alternative is look on Twitter and see what the score is.
1: Yeah.
0: Oh, my God. What happened on Twitter?
1: Oh.
0: They thought y'all were spamming?
1: Yeah. So what we do is we give the tournament host access to our AAA scoreboard account, and we got alerts coming from every direction. Never had an issue before, but apparently Twitter has changed their security settings, and they thought because we had so many accounts logged in from so many different locations posting, they thought it was a spam account. So it got shut down all 3 days, Thursday, Friday, and Saturday. So it suspended us for, I think, 6 hours. And then, late in the evening, scores were rolling in again. And then it happened all 3 days. So we may have to look for a workaround before volleyball shows up.
0: That was so funny because I guess it was Thursday.
1: Yeah.
0: I'm on the way to work and I'm seeing all the scores and getting caught up. And then it went dead for a while. And
1: crickets.
0: What's going on? And then I saw the AAA tweet out in another account.
1: Yeah.
0: It shut down.
1: Yep. Elon got us.
0: Technology's great sometimes.
1: Right.
0: Bobby, thanks for coming by.
1: Always a pleasure.
0: Yeah, it was fun. I'll see you in Hot Springs.
1: All right. Looking forward to it.
0: Coming up, we got the Razor Hog update. Then at 2:10, Matt Zimmerman, Coach Z, will join us. And at 2:30, we'll head down to Hoover. Thanks to Bet Saracen, and we'll check in with Phil Elson for our SEC tournament report. Busy second hour coming up. Stick around. It's Out of Bounds.
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10: Buzz News with KARK's Gary Burton Jr.
11: Jacksonville police are searching for those responsible for a deadly shooting of a little boy. Officers were called to South Highway 161 on Sunday night. A 6-year-old boy was shot multiple times while in a car. He was taken to the hospital, but later pronounced dead. Police say the two adults in the car with the boy were not hurt. The Jacksonville North Pulaski School District confirmed the boy was a kindergarten student. The school is providing counselors for students and staff. The district released a statement saying, quote, "We encourage parents and guardians to talk with their children in age-appropriate ways, answer questions honestly, and provide reassurance and support. Grief can affect children differently, and open conversations at home can be especially important during difficult times." If you have any information on this investigation, you are asked to call the Jacksonville Police Department. For the Buzz Radio Network, I'm KARK's Gary Burton Jr.
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12: An 80% chance of rain and thunderstorms for this afternoon. We'll have a high of 85 degrees. Tonight, still a 60% chance of rainfall and a 70% chance of rain tomorrow. Now, we could get some stronger thunderstorms this afternoon, with Southwest Arkansas having a little chance of severe storms. For the Buzz Radio Network, I'm meteorologist Pat Walker.
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19: I think this is more of an SGA series.
20: Ooh.
19: Everything you said about Victor Wembanyama is correct. They believe they're ready for primetime players. But if you're SGA, you don't have any kind of conversation that somebody else is the team to beat other than you in the Western Conference. You do not want to have to hear that conversation. People think, oh, man, you guys are not as good as the Spurs, even though you won the championship last year. There's a new sheriff in town, and his name is Victor Wembanyama, the San Antonio Spurs. SGA may be that quiet assassin, but beneath that is a fire. He does not want anybody to believe I'm still the biggest, baddest boy in this jungle right now. It ain't Nikola Jokic. It's me. Back-to-back MVP me. The last thing he wants is Victor Wembanyama. And you like to say this, HD, walking in that trap and talking in that trap and taking over that trap. SGA wants to be the spider catching the fly, not the fly being caught by the spider, known as Victor Wembanyama.
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10: 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Yeah. This

0: is time for your Razor Hog update. Arkansas gets started tomorrow at the SEC tournament. 4:30 against either South Carolina or Tennessee. That game is coming up later tonight. Kentucky just scored. So we get maybe another upset at the SEC tournament. By the way, Missouri beat Ole Miss in the first game at the SEC tournament. And Kentucky playing right now. Got to feel like those Wildcats feel like they need to win this game to feel good about the chances of getting in the NCAA tournament. We'll check in with Phil Elson. Thanks to Bet Saracen at the bottom of the hour. Talk a little more Razorback baseball. Arkansas softball getting ready to host another Super Regional. Here's Courtney Dyfel.
1: I want him to enjoy this today and see who we play. I want him to rest because they've earned that, and we'll start working on whoever we line up with. And that's, they're so intentional about their work. So I want to see, and I expect to see what we've seen from them all year, is just really diving into the prep, being really mindful about their bodies and making those great choices and just being really intentional about every rep we take.
0: Arkansas and Duke get started in the Fayetteville Super Regional Friday morning at 11. The Razorbacks men's golf team got off to a great start at their regional yesterday. They are out in Corvallis, and they had one of the better rounds of the day. I think they shot, what was it, two under or seven under? Anyway, I'm trying to update it right now and go to today's action in Corvallis, if I can find it on my phone real quick and get an update. Yeah, yesterday they were tied for second. Today, not going as well. They have slipped to sixth place. They are two over for the day. So, yeah, nine under yesterday, two over today. So they have dropped outside the cut line. Luckily for them, it's a three-round tournament. And they are, how many shots? They're just one shot behind Georgia Southern for that fifth spot. And three shots behind Oregon State. No need to panic. It's just disappointing. After shooting nine under the first day, they are two over today and have fallen into a tie for sixth place. They are actually tied with Texas Tech. Look at some of the individual golfers for today for Arkansas. John Daly had three under yesterday. He is one under today, so he's four under for the tournament. Cam Smith, even par. Eric Fortledge, one over. And Thomas Curry is two over. So two over for the day, needing some birdies, but they don't have a whole lot of holes left. Then back they are approaching 16, 17, and 18 as a group. So maybe they can finish strong and jump ahead of Texas Tech and Georgia Southern and be inside that cut line. By the way, and that does conclude the Razor Hog update. I am going now to check on Arkansas State. That was a heck of a story yesterday. Arkansas State was in the top five. They are, I think they were an eight seed, so kind of an underdog to advance to the national championships. They shot one of the best rounds in school history yesterday, and they were inside the top five. You know what? They're doing even better today. Look at Arkansas State. Seven under in the first round. They are 16 under today. 23 under for the tournament. They are in second place.
2: Playing great golf.
0: Only behind Arizona. They are beating number 5, Oklahoma State, number 8, LSU, number 20, Alabama. Tell you what, that is quite a story. Jake Lyle is 7 under today. Jake Wallace is 5 under. Thomas Schmidt, 2 under. Cole Kirby shot 7 under alone yesterday. He shot 2. He's 2 under today. For 9 under for the tournament. So, yeah, every one of their golfers are even par that's scoring. You take five golfers are playing, you take the four best scores for your team score. Even their fifth golfer's at even par. So, tell you what, Arkansas State, they have made one bogey all day. This is an incredible scorebook. I mean, it is all birdies. They have an eagle on 16. They have made one bogey as a team. Pretty incredible. Good luck to Arkansas State. They're looking good to advance to the national championships. All right, let's talk with Coach Z. He joins us now. Coach, welcome into Out of Bounds. How are you?
3: Oh, I'm doing great, guys. And
2: That was a pretty good update on golf. That's interesting. And wow, how about Arkansas State? I remember, I don't remember, it was 2 years ago or one time in a regional, they beat us. And they must have a pretty good men's golf coach there. And so, yeah, interesting. And hopefully, you know, both Arkansas golf teams still have hopes of winning a national championship this year. We'll see what happens. And I am in Eufaula, Oklahoma, on the way back from Dallas. We had that road show last night. It was pretty nice. So we finished the road shows. We're kind of battling the rain and trying to get back to Fayetteville.
0: All right, tell us about Frisco. How did it go?
2: I thought it went very well. I was on all the road show events. I've been for several years, except for Jonesboro, because I had a deal that there in Little Rock on Thursday night. And so I missed that when they said Jonesboro was a very, very good road show stop. But for the ones I went to, the one in Frisco was probably the most folks, really good crowd, a lot of energy from the crowd. It helped. Darren McFadden showed up with his wife and his three kids. That was awesome. And he brought a lot of energy. People were just so fired up to see him. And then we had five football players with us on this stop. And that was really good. And we didn't have any student athletes on the other stops of the road show, but to have those guys was really good last night. So enjoyed that. And, you know, like C.J. Brown, got to visit with him for a good long time. And we do quite a bit of stuff with C.J. He's a good spokesman, and he's a really articulate young man. And, you know, there was five of them there, and I think it was nice for the fans just to get there, talk to them, get photos with them, visit with them a little bit. That was really good. And Coach Silverfield did good. He did well on this show. Wes, he ever stopped, he would walk around. It wasn't just come in, go up and do my talk with Chuck Barrett and leave. He made sure to work the room, shake hands, and I thought that was really good and really important how he did that. And he spent a lot of extra time, and he wasn't in a rush to get out of there. He would stay and visit with people. I think he did pretty well on the road show.
3: Coach, how did it come about to get out of state and make Frisco one of the stops for the road show?
2: Well, you know, we used to have a great racerback club in Dallas. It was called the Greater Dallas Racerback Club, and they would have a couple of events a year, and it just kind of boomed. And, you know, we don't nowadays with how the portal is and year round, and we did so much with the clubs in May and in early June, even sometimes in April, with the football coach and the head basketball coach going to the Razorback clubs. And as the portal era grew and as things kind of changed in college athletics, it was hard to put the head football or head basketball coach 15 nights a year in that time of year going to speak to groups. So that's kind of impacted the clubs some. And so the back road show that's been going on now, I think this is the seventh year we did it. You know, we would make these stops and kind of incorporate some with the clubs, but the clubs they just don't get the coaches like they used to. And so we knew that the strength of that club in Dallas, that there was obviously a lot of attention for the Razorbacks. And with all of our alums down there, we knew we would get some folks. And so it was good. It was a good turnout. And there was people there that don't come to Fayetteville all the time. A lot of them were Razorback Arkansas alums. I talked to several. They'll come up to one or two football games a year, but they keep up with it. They follow it. It's like, you know, there's people in Little Rock that never come to a game, but they know so much about the Razorbacks. And that's the way a lot of those Dallas folks were, you know. And it was interesting, you know. A lot of people were happy the A&M game went out of Arlington and now back on campuses, you know, and a lot of those folks are like, man, we missed the A&M game. You guys coming here every year. So everyone kind of stands on different sides of issues, but they were happy about that. And we did it at the Star. And, you know, Coach Silverfield and a lot of them got to visit with Jerry Jones yesterday. That was worth going down there right then, just for him to get to spend a lot of time with Coach Jones. I mean, with Jerry Jones, with Coach Silverfield. So that was a big benefit of the whole operation, and it was nice. It really was. There was a good crowd. I loved having the players there. That was huge.
0: We also got a little news with Hunter Yurcheck there last night. He was talking about the naming rights for the stadium and feels confident it'll be coming out in June. a multi-year deal. Yeah. I believe the words he said will be the largest in college football for naming rights. You got the scoop for us, Coach? Can you break some news?
2: I wish I could. I would love to break the news, but they have kept it pretty quiet. And they've kind of been telling us for the last probably 6 weeks that this was getting closer to being done and that we would know pretty soon who it was. And it's kind of that's been kind of the statement internally, you know, for a good while, 6 to 8 weeks or so, that, hey, this is close to being finished, which was a good kind of a sigh of relief, get it done, and we knew it was going to generate a lot of money. We hadn't heard the amount yet, and I guess Hunter and Vita Chancellor and a few other people like that know. I know Deerfield is a, you know, that's got the they run the sponsorships for the Razorbacks. They've been involved in it. The national Learfield people have been involved in kind of getting it all, you know, set up and vetting people and getting out, because it was a big negotiation. I know that. So we're looking forward to when the athletic department, probably in conjunction with Learfield, announces this and whose name's going to be on it. I can't wait to see that myself. I wish I could give you who it was, but I don't even know.
0: I know. That'll be the fun. Well, finding out how much money will be fun, too, but you know, just to know the future of Razorback Stadium and what name's going to be attached to it, that's exciting news.
2: Yeah. Well, Wes, you know, last year was $20.5 million to rev share, then it's $21.5 million the school year coming up, and then the next year is $22.5 million, and it's just continuing to grow. Man, it'd be nice if you could get whoever's name's on that to pay that rev share. I doubt it'll be that much like that, but it has really impacted athletics. It's impacted, it's been a great positive impact for the student athletes, but its impact on operations, and, you know, that's why there's been layoffs around the country. That's why people have been dropping sports. You got to pay these guys. And if you want to keep up in a place like Arkansas, you got to pay your athletes. You got to pay them a lot of money. And that impacts a lot of the day-to-day operations. So this naming rights comes, we need it pretty bad.
3: Speaking of dropping sports around the country, Coach, we recently got the news with tennis returning at Arkansas. What was the overall feel there in Fayetteville and being able to bring those sports back?
2: Well, you know, again, everyone kind of stands on different sides of the aisle. I loved it. I was speaking at an event at Country Club Little Rock Thursday night, and there were some happy people there, and there were some people that were like, there was no reason to bring it back. I love seeing it being brought back. We've kind of been in it in Razorback sports. Those 19 sports have been in it together for a good while now, and it's kind of all for one for all. And tennis obviously is not going to bring you a lot of revenue. It's not a revenue sport, but it doesn't cost you a ton either. And it was just important. I think Hunter made a statement, and I thought it was really good, because as the rumor started that maybe it would be saved, that maybe it would come back, I was like, and I know Hunter pretty well and have dealt with him a long time. This is going to be, he may not want to rewind this and bring this back. How's it going to make him look? And how's it going to come across? And I do like the fact that that he kept his, how can I say this, he wasn't too stubborn to say, hey, I said, we're not going to have tennis, so I don't care what happens, we're not going to have tennis. He was the opposite of that. He listened, there was money raised, and he was like, I would love to be able to keep it. And those people stepped up, and I think it said a lot for him not being stubborn and him kind of saying, hey, maybe there is a way that we can keep it. And that was big for, obviously, it saved tennis. But I like it. I like it coming back, and I'm 71 years we've had men's tennis, and it's hard just to let that just disappear into the wind and be gone. And so to be able to keep tennis for that, you know, and the women have been around a good while now, and we have a strong alumni base of former tennis players. A lot of them are members of our A club. They're active. And then of course, Robert Cox has been very, very active, but I know for me, I appreciate that Hunter was like, these folks have really stepped up. He wasn't too stubborn to say, we're not going to have it no matter what. I've already said we're not going to have it. He came back from that and said, okay, this is it's changed in the last 3 weeks, and let's bring it back.
0: Got Matt Zimmerman with us on Out of Bounds. Coach, it's official. The university put it out today. Mika Murinen is now a Razorback. What do you think about the flying Finland? What are they? No, the freak.
2: Yeah.
0: The freak.
2: The Finnish Jesus.
3: Yeah, that's it. Yeah. Yeah.
2: The
3: yeah.
2: Finnish freak. So athletic. And he said he has 10. But I won't be calling him Slim Jesus myself, but I think it was kind of funny. But anyway, you know, he's so talented. And Eric Bosse, he's one of the top people in college basketball, helps decide the McDonald's All-American game. He ran Rivals.com for many years, and I've been tight with Bosse for a long, long time. And he now is 247 Sports. And he, when we were talking about him, he said, Bosse, it right, and continue to develop. This is top 10 draft pick potential. Hmm. He said he's not a top 10 draft pick now. That's one reason he went back overseas from Arizona, was to increase his draft stock and then hopefully be a top pick in the draft. Well, it didn't work out for him as well. And so now he brings college basketball into the fold for the gift to make money and develop his game, just like all players. And Bosse just raved on how well he moved, how skilled he was, the potential that he has. And Cal's not going to recruit you unless you've got a lot of talent. And this kid definitely can do it. He can shoot. He can pass. He can dribble. He runs. He changes shots. He blocks shots. And we're going to need that from him. And he immediately shores up some of our problems. You know, the common thing, even on the road show, Wes, and I'm sure y'all talk about it probably every day on here. Where's the big man? Who's going to be the big man?
0: Yeah.
2: Where's the big man? Well, this is one of them, and this is a guy that can help you. Is he Koa Pete down low? No. Is he Toby Awaka down low? No. But he's a different kind of player, and he'll cause a lot of matchup problems for people in our league.
0: Do you think they're done?
2: No. And hopefully we'll get some good news on these other guys that will stay. And then, get that short up, get that where it's not speculation, where it's public. We know that we got these guys back, and then I still think they'll probably add at least one more of it. But they are definitely not done recruiting for 26-27 season. Definitely not.
0: How do you feel about Billy Richmond and Malik Thomas?
2: Well, Billy, we said it on here many times, like everybody. I don't think anyone's ever felt like Billy was really leaving. I was always a little bit worried. We talked about, maybe last week, we talked about Deuce McBride, the kid at West Virginia. They thought he'd be back. The Knicks told him they loved him in the process, and they were the only team. Basically, he was like, we're going to pick you, but it's not going to be till the second round. You got to trust us. And he stayed in the draft. People thought he should have went back to West Virginia. He stayed in, and now he's a star for the Knicks, and they're in the Eastern Conference Finals. Billy, if he has one team telling him that, that's tough. Now, Deuce McBride can shoot the cover off the ball. Billy doesn't shoot it like that. So there might be a team telling him that, hey, we love how you play. We love your attitude. We love your great defense. We love your versatility. We're going to pick you early in the second round or mid-second round and sign you to a three-year deal. Then you got to worry about getting back. But as long as that one team doesn't tell him that, Billy's going to be a Razorback. Cal knows how important he is, and the Razorbacks will spend the money to keep Billy. And the same for Malik. It kind of felt like from the get-go, Malik was probably 50-50. And it's going to come right down to the wire with Malik. I think he's going to be back. I really do. I've not talked to Malik really other than probably a week after we got back from California after the NCAA tournament. He's been gone. But I just feel like he'll end up being back when it's said and done.
0: Coach, great stuff. We covered a lot. We appreciate it. Thank you for coming on.
2: Yeah. Okay, guys. Thank you, and good being on.
0: Matt Zimmerman, Coach Z, joining us on Out of Bounds. Just had a call overturned by the catcher. He said it was a strike. Umpire, home plate umpire called it a ball. They did the ABS, Joe? I don't know. He must have blacked out for a second. That's one of those. That's why you want the ABS. It wasn't like on the edge. It was close. It was closer to the middle of the plate than it was the edge.
3: Hmm.
0: And you're like, dang, how'd you miss that one?
3: Calls are missed all the time.
0: Yeah. Well,
3: and that's why this is in place, to correct that.
0: To fix it. And all of a sudden, instead of a 1-1 count, the batter was in the 0-2 hole, and he grounds out. So that was a big overturn. And that's why you as a catcher, you got to either be sure or you choose it in the right spot where it's a very important call. Right now, Kentucky leads Vanderbilt 1-0. They're in the bottom of the second inning. Already one upset today with Missouri beating Ole Miss. I went blank for a second. Kentucky trying to make it 2 in a row. Mild upset. Maybe not even an upset. I'd have to check the odds on Bet Saracen. Knowing what's on the line for Kentucky, it wouldn't surprise me if Kentucky was a favorite in this game. All right, coming up next, we'll head down to Hoover. Thanks to Bet Saracen. Speaking of, Phil Elson will join us. We'll get an update from down there on the first game and the second game. Stick around. It's Out of Bounds.

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1: The San Antonio Spurs won a double overtime thriller against the Oklahoma City Thunder last night in Game 1 of the Western Conference Finals, taking it 122-115. Thunder guard Shai Gilgeous-Alexander had a rough shooting night after receiving his second straight MVP trophy, but Alex Caruso picked up the slack, scoring 31 off the bench. But it wasn't enough, as Victor Wembanyama led all scorers with 41. He also led all players with 24 rebounds and 3 blocks. This was the first loss for the Thunder this playoffs. Game 2 is back in OKC tomorrow night on NBC. The Eastern Conference Finals start tonight with the Cleveland Cavaliers heading to New York to take on the Knicks, with tip-off at 7 on ESPN. I'm Moose for the Buzz Radio Network.
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0: Coverage of the SEC baseball tournament from Hoover, Alabama is brought to you by Bet Saracen. 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
1: Wes Moore, Joe Franklin with you on Out of Bounds. Let's head down to Hoover and check in with Phil Elson. I looked it up during the break, and Bet Saracen does have Kentucky as a small underdog against Vanderbilt. So, Phil, we've seen one upset today. Maybe there's another one coming.
2: Maybe so. I mean, too early to tell, Wes. And I don't know what an upset would be in this game, truthfully. I know Kentucky's got a better RPI by, what, about 40 or something than Vanderbilt? But they still have one fewer SEC win. So, yeah, I don't think the word upset could be used in this game. I guess for the betting purposes, you can, though.
1: Yeah, and Kentucky needs this. I mean, that's look at you know who they've got on the mound. They know that they probably need to win this to feel good about getting into the NCAA tournament.
2: Mm-hmm. Yeah, and they were saving the way. I guess they made their decision when they threw them on Thursday to close out Arkansas, and then not pitch him as a starter on Saturday. And I would say, well, what was it that you needed to do? Win one game against Arkansas or try to win two games? Because that's kind of what it's felt like. I thought it was a brilliant move at first by Mingione to throw his ace as a reliever in a place where he had a chance to win the game. But after the way that they pitched in the last game without him, I don't think it was a brilliant move. And honestly, one win over Vanderbilt in Hoover, I don't think that's enough. I think people overthink what Hoover means sometimes. I really don't think you make your case for the tournament in a regional in Hoover unless you come up with a couple of big wins. And a win over Vanderbilt for Kentucky is not a big win.
1: Phil, we've seen the ABS system I don't know how many times today, maybe close to 10. What do you think?
2: I mean, it's happening quickly, so you're getting a lot of reaction because it's new. You're getting a fun reaction. Kentucky, by the way, Tyler Bell just hit a home run.
1: Wow, you're ahead of me by 4 seconds. Wow, he turned on that.
2: Yeah, well, I'm having it happen live, so now it's 2-0 Kentucky. Anyway, what was I answering for you, Wes, there?
1: You were talking about the ABS system.
2: Well, yeah, it's happening fast. It's a big strike zone, Wes.
1: Yeah.
2: it's a big zone. And I don't know if it's got to be a different strike zone than these guys are using during the season, honestly, at least in their minds. This is a big zone. So that's what I think of it. And I think I totally appreciate the idea of using experimental rules when we're in a place like this. A central location, we're going to get a bunch of games and all kinds of data about it. Instead of having to have it installed across the lead ballpark by ballpark, it's just weird doing it, for 1 week. It would be like throwing in the pass interference rule that the NFL tried for a year or two into the SEC championship game, but only for the SEC championship game. You know what I mean? Mm-hmm. It literally changes the game that much.
1: There have been. I just looked it up. Chuck Dunlop, they have an ABS challenge tracker that you can go to and look at the challenges. 10 total challenges already through one game and 2 1/3 innings. 8 of them have been overturned, and it's been the catcher every time that has challenged the call. No batters have challenged yet.
2: Well, I don't even think the Arkansas pitchers are allowed to try to challenge. By rule, they are. But I also think, even not a lot of major league pitchers have challenged. I think mostly it's done by catchers and then the batter, too, yeah. But the catcher's going to have the best idea. He really will. And that's no surprise to anybody. But the ABS also does show how it's not people will be like, well, it shows how good the umpires are. I think what it really shows is how difficult the job is of throwing balls in strikes. And you want to know what the definition of a strike is. Any part of the ball goes through, so you're supposed to be able to tell when a tiny little millimeter of this four-side sphere made it through this imaginary box. I'm not sure if that's made to be done by humans. And when you zero in on it the way that you zero in on it with the challenge system, it puts that on display. So to me, I don't know if I'd say the word slippery slope towards a robotic strike zone, but it makes me think that eventually that's what you lean towards. I don't know how long it takes, but eventually you get there. I don't want that, but I do think that's on the way.
1: We got Phil Elson with us. Thanks to Beth Saracen down at the SEC tournament in Hoover. Hey, Phil, I'm watching Kentucky and their hitters, and I didn't watch enough of the Arkansas-Kentucky series to see if this is something they do all the time, but their hitters are getting into the batter's box, turning around and basically looking backwards at the umpire until the clock is at 10, and then they will engage with the pitcher. Did they do that all weekend?
2: I don't think they did that last weekend, but a lot of times, I forget who it was that defined pitching is the art of upsetting a hitter's timing. So the timing starts before the pitch is delivered. It all is a matter of when you're ready sometimes. And the engagement of the eyes of the combatant has been a focus for the umpire for the last couple of years. And so I've talked with some of the Arkansas hitters that have done this. Ryder Helfrich has pointed out a couple of teams that just need to be pretty quick on how they did pitch to him. So he tried to take control of that by looking back at the umpire, and he can see the clock, and then by the time he snaps his head back, he's ready to go. So I think there's a lot of teams that, and some batters have done it. I don't think Kentucky does it on a game by game basis, but that's one of the aspects of the game. It's a real subtle change, but that's one of the subtle changes that the pitch timer has brought.
1: Maybe this Vanderbilt pitcher is a very fast worker, and they're trying to slow him down a little bit and get him off his timing. But it is.
2: Well, Kentucky's all about West throwing you off your game in every way they possibly can. So they play a different style than any SEC team does, both on the bases, at the plate. They pitch differently. They cheer like a bunch of little leaguers to get under your skin on purpose. So, that just goes along with it.
1: What was that dugout like during that 9-run inning?
2: Well, they were really quiet when the Hogs were scoring 10, I'll tell you that. And they were pretty quiet after the last out of the 9th inning of that game on Saturday, too. I'm not a fan of that stuff, Wes. I think baseball is fun enough that you don't. And by the way, I would love to go watch a banana ball game, and I would sit there and have the time of my life. I am not some crusty, you know, put your head down and run around the bases, quote unquote, baseball purist, which I don't think there is such a thing as a baseball purist. But I do think there are levels to fun. And baseball is already fun. And flipping a bat's okay, but earn your celebration. And I don't think Kentucky earns all of their celebration. And I don't think they get to decide truthfully the definition of what fun is.
1: We got Phil Elson with us, thanks to Beth Saracen. Phil, have we heard anything, pitching plans for tomorrow?
2: They're going to announce a starting pitcher after the result of the Tennessee-Carolina game.
1: You got a gut feeling?
2: You gave me a little pit in my gut yesterday with asking me about the Kramer, Wes. Because the more I think about it, I think he might be an option to start tomorrow. I'm not saying to start in a regional. You know, if it comes down to a game five or something like that, yeah, maybe. But there's something in the way he pitched on Saturday, and there's something in his repertoire with his ability to change speeds and pitch his change up off his fastball. There's something about him where I do think they might want to give that a chance and trust him a little more than some other guys to get the ball in the first inning. And, you know, he'll go out and score a bunch of runs.
1: How much fun is Hoover for the baseball fan?
2: Oh, this is awesome. This is such a great tournament. I hope that it's viewed like it's not important because the collection of talent here is second to none across the country in anything going on in college baseball, more so than the College World Series. There's going to be more first-round picks to play here, I bet you, than play in Omaha. And that's nothing against the teams that make it to Omaha. That's nothing against the rest of the leagues in college baseball. But there's nothing like the SEC in college baseball in terms of talent. And that's why coming out to a game like this, you know, where you've got a team that's not making a tournament and you got another one that's fighting for them. It's like, yeah, but they play with personality. They play like the game matters. And honestly, like there's no more weak in the country at any level where there's more talent on display, amateur talent on display than this one here.
1: Was Georgia the most talented team you saw?
2: Well, yeah, they're the most talented offensive team. They've got some arms too. Don't get me wrong. That's a really tough lineup to get through. And it's top to bottom too. It's a big lineup. You know, they hit with presence, and they've got speed. They've got power. You know, they don't seem to need to be a team that just has to hit home runs either. I do question a little bit on their starting pitching. So maybe that could be their undoing in the end. It felt like, you know, their pitching was the undoing last year and being a little overly reliant on the home run. But I think they're better this year than they were last year.
1: One more for you before I let you go. I was just thinking about Ryder, Helfrich, and just the relationship in general. Maybe not just Ryder, but catcher-umpire relationship. There's a relationship there. You think this ABS challenge kind of hurts that? You know, it's got to be challenging for the catcher and the relationship with that home plate umpire behind you to be actively questioning, maybe time and time again, about balls and strikes.
2: Well, that's not on the catcher, then. That's on the umpire to take a step back

0: to get it right at the moment, add a little something to the game, and maybe if they're using it the same way that it appears that Major League umpires are using it, to get better at calling balls and strikes, or at least get a sense of maybe what it is they might be missing, as a game goes on. The college umpires can use that too, and it's not even a criticism of them as umpires or as professionals. But we heard you say, I think that the job of calling balls and strikes is incredibly difficult for a human being. So it's not about the relationship of the catcher and the umpire. It's more about the umpires, at least, and they have to because they're baseball people, but appreciating this rule change to what it is and step back from ego for a moment and utilize this instead of resist it.
1: Fun stuff, Phil. Thanks, man. We will be listening to you tomorrow.
0: Okay, sounds good, Wes. Right, always love doing this with you.
1: Thanks. We appreciate your time. I got to get better at Phil. He is a quick hanger-upper.
2: Oh, yeah. Yeah.
1: I mean, he was hitting the end call as he was saying, always fun doing this, Wes. Click. I got to have my finger there on the button. Big thanks to Bet Saracen for sponsoring our coverage at the SEC tournament this week. Tomorrow, Arkansas, 4:30, first pitch against either Tennessee or South Carolina. We'll find out a little bit later today. Right now, Kentucky leads 2-0, bottom of the third inning, Vanderbilt hitting with one out. We'll take a break when we come back. Open segment. If you'd like to join us, give us a call, 661-1037. If you would rather text us, hit me up on the Middleton Heat and Air text line. We'll take a look at some of those when we come back. Big drive, left center field. He hammered that. It did not get out of the park. Hit at the base of the wall. Big ballpark. Takes a shot to get out to left center field. We'll take a break. It's Out of Bounds.
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0: Vanderbilt is on the board. Two out, single, scores a run. Kentucky leads Vanderbilt 2-1, bottom of the third inning. 661-1037, if you'd like to jump in here. Check the Middleton Heat and Air text line while we have a few minutes. I'll just start at the top and work my way down to the bottom. I'm afraid the ABS is going to make these SEC umps show how bad they really are. Well, right now, out of 10 challenges, they've been wrong 8 times. So that's 80% of the challenges. We should move UConn basketball to the NBA. Boo-hoo. Dominance is part of the sport, especially for a public school. Let them win 28 championships in a row. 501 says, Wes, that goes back to our discussion with Bobby Swofford of the AAA about the private equity and making it the same rules for public schools as it is for private schools. And the proposal they have is not for moving up, it's for moving down public schools. And he explained it with 3 losing seasons and not making winning a playoff game. But it's still got to be voted on and passed. But that is something that could happen in the future. 501 says, Wes, who won the tickets to the Simmons Bank Championship? I called in and drew the field. Not sure if anyone drew the winner, as I don't get to listen as much anymore. Thanks. It was Eric?
1: Eric, yes.
0: Eric drew Aaron Rye and won the Simmons PGA Championship, brought to you by Simmons Bank Championship. So I'll text him, let him know. The field did not win, although he had some golfers up there, like Alex Smalley was in the field. There were several up on the leaderboard throughout the tournament that was a part of the field. Let's see, that was a question for Bobby. We did that. We did this one. Tim wants to know, does the winner of the baseball tournament get an automatic bid? Yes, they do. That's why this is so important for Missouri, South Carolina, LSU. That's their only chance. I think as of right now, as of today, there were 12 SEC teams in the field. So, I mean, you look at that, 16 teams, 12 out of 16. That shows how deep the SEC is.

0: the SEC is, but for LSU and Kentucky, Missouri, they're not going unless they win the SEC tournament. Crazier things have happened. Is there an automatic qualifier for the SEC tournament champion in baseball? Yes. Oh, we had the same question back to back. 870 writes in and says, I don't see how tennis is relevant to the football stadium. Football makes money. It's a business. Tennis loses close to $2 million a year, actually 2.5. I'm not a Hunter Yurcheck fan by any means, but I'm seeing him make business decisions to save the athletic department money. My point is, and no, football pays for all these other sports, football and basketball. That's the only revenue making sports at the University of Arkansas. Baseball used to, but then with the scholarship limit increased, now baseball loses money. They're the only ones, basketball and football, that generate revenue for Arkansas. And so the success of the football and basketball programs help pay for the losses of every other single sport at the University of Arkansas. And my point was, if you knew you're about to make all this money for the stadium naming rights deal, you knew it was right around the corner, and you've known about it for months, why would you trim $2.5 million if you've got all this other money coming in? That's what I was saying. It's great that this is getting done. And by the way, I went back and reread Tom Murphy's article. While the naming rights should be announced in June, they feel like that's coming in June, who it is and what the contract will be. The signage won't be up until 2027.
1: Oh, okay. That changes things where you got a deal in place and money's already coming in, but the timeline, you should be able to get something on the stadium or around it. Or
0: the only thing I can think, Joe, is that the deal wouldn't actually start until 2027.
1: Right, that may be
0: the
1: case.
0: And so that's why there's no rush to put up the signage. And maybe that's the whoever's sponsoring this deal, they're not ready to free up that kind of money, that capital, to give to the University of Arkansas until 2027, and then that's when the signs would go up. That's got to be it. Because if they had the money in place and ready to go in 2026, I dang sure would have that sign up. I'd have it up the next week if that's what it took.
1: Oh, absolutely.
0: You know? Call that sign company. Get it done. Get it up there. We need our money now. So it could be yet another year that the football will not have any naming rights, although it could be in place for 2027. So would that be 3 years without a sponsor on the stadium? That's a lot of money. This answers my question. 870 says old naming rights ended 2 years ago. Why is the new one not effective until 2027? That's a failure, in my opinion. Matt says it is $500 million for 10 years. Matt, don't believe that. I hope you're right, Matt, because that would be huge for the University of Arkansas. I'm not buying $50 million a year.
1: Could be a three-year deal if that's the case.
0: He says 10 years, $50 million a year, $500 million.
1: Yeah, I don't know about that.
0: Both shows said earlier, close to half a billion. Oh, no, wait. Y'all are confusing the article. Or those shows are confusing the article from Tom Murphy. That's a separate deal they're trying to work for media rights. I saw that, too, in Tom's story. The naming rights is not $500 million. 501 says morning show said $50 million a year. Okay. Sorry, guys. Not buying it. I don't care what they said. They're going to have to prove me wrong. And if I'm wrong, I'll be the first to admit, good Lord, tip of the cap, Hunter Yurcheck. That's a great deal. I don't see that.
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7: A Darnell school bus overturned Monday afternoon. Police say the bus had one student and the bus driver on board when it flipped on its side. It happened a little after 4 p.m. near the intersection of Highway 22 and 27 near the Walmart. The student and driver were taken to the hospital but are expected to be okay. Investigators say the driver was not on the phone before or during the accident. And Arkansas Children's Hospital is expanding its facilities. The $371 million project will give ACH in Little Rock more space to better organize services like registration and billing. The project's also created new outreach surgery centers, expanded clinical research capabilities, and doubled the exam rooms in its orthopedics and sports medicine area. Arkansas Children's Northwest Campus in Springdale is set to go through similar expansions this fall. For the Buzz Radio Network, I'm KARK's Gary Burton Jr.
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6: Weather from the Fletcher Weather Center with KARK's Pat Walker.
9: Rain and thunderstorms expected today. We may have some stronger thunderstorms and a little chance of severe storms in southwest Arkansas with a threat of hail and damaging wind. But an 80% chance of rain, the high of 85. Of course, if the rain starts, temperatures will drop down to the mid-70s. For the Buzz Radio Network, I'm meteorologist Pat Walker.
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3: All right. We get to the NBA. Great game last night. Got another one coming up tonight. Eastern Conference Finals, Western Conference Finals. Real quick, I just wanted to, I reread Tom Murphy's article, and I see the confusion where some of the people, and maybe the morning show, what they're talking about. But Hunter Yurecek last night told the crowd in Frisco they're close to finishing the naming rights for the new stadium. Hope to announce it in June. He also announced the school was in the middle of a multimedia rights request for proposal process that we believe will net us somewhere close to $500 million over the 10 to 12 years of that agreement. He's talking about a separate issue. He's not talking about naming rights. Two totally different things. So that's where the confusion is coming in, $50 million, 10 years for the naming rights. I don't even know what the multimedia rights request for proposal process is. That's something where, you know, you're talking about the ribbons and the sponsorship deals and, you know, names on the scoreboards and, you know, maybe that's what, stuff on the website, coaches, show sponsors. Maybe that's what they're talking about. But I can see where there's a little confusion. Just don't see the University of Arkansas getting $50 million a year for naming rights at Razorback Stadium.
4: Any school at that, at this point. Unless it's a shorter deal.
3: Ohio State, Michigan, Georgia, A&M, I don't even think they could get $50 million a year. All right. So I just wanted to, because we ended the second hour with that, I wanted to just clarify. Now we can get to the NBA. Man, that was a fun way to get the Western Conference Finals off, started off last night. Not just one overtime, but two overtimes. 122-115, Spurs. Here's what it sounded like.
5: Spurs got numbers hungry now behind the play. 5-on-4. Wemby's going to pull a deep three.
6: Oh my goodness. Oh. A logo shot.
5: 28-footer, ties it at 108. Timeout, Thunder. Castle, lobbing. Wembanyama! He's unbelievable, folks. He's unbelievable. Just going to throw it up court to Luke Kornet. And the San Antonio Spurs on an epic night from their superstar. 41 and 24 boards for Victor Wembanyama. The Spurs take game one.
3: Joe, you need to hand that off to Tripp, that clip, so they can play it during Drive Time Sports for Randy.
4: Oh,
3: so Rick can hear that?
4: No, well, I mean, we haven't seen anything like Wembanyama.
3: Yes.
4: The way he plays, the size. And it was pointed out that growing up, he was a wing player. So that's why you see him able to shoot with distance. Now, players like that, that's part of the game. You see the bigs, they're stepping out and stretching the floor and shooting outside. But that's interesting that this guy has played most of his life as a wing, and now, you know, NBA-wise, he's having to get inside and face up, play with his back to the basket, make moves around the basket. So he can play multiple ways, and that's what makes him so different and, once again, something that we've never seen before.
3: When he threw that 28-footer up to tie it up at the end of the game, that's why I just threw my hands up in the air. I was like, yeah, you can't stop that. I mean, not that you're going to, you know, get a hand on his ball hard enough to get a hand in his face. But when he's hitting 28-footers, and then he's going down low and dunking the ball and affecting shots, it was an incredible performance. There was one time, Joe, he got a rebound, turned and took a dribble, passed it ahead, kept running, They gave it to him. He took one dribble around half court, took two steps, dunked it. Like, that's a freak show.
4: Mm-hmm.
3: That is unbelievable. Last night, he finished with 41 points, 24 rebounds, 3 blocks, had a steal, 3 assists, just did it all. 12 of 13 from the free throw line. Clutch. Man, just so clutch. They needed it all. Dylan Harper was outstanding. 24 points for him. Castle had 17. It was a very entertaining game.
4: Thunder may need to pay attention to Timberwolves and kind of their approach at going at Wemby and their approach overall, because you could see that, of course, he's going to affect shots. He's going to get blocks during a game, but you can't let him change your entire game. And there were times where you could see them get in the lane, and if he's there, now they're passing it out. They're kicking it around. And, of course, they created some open shots and some good looks, and they were able to knock down some threes. But you can't just be fearful the entire time of him blocking a shot. You have to go in and take it to him and try it. You can't just stay away from it altogether. And that's what Timberwolves, their approach was, we're going to be physical, we're going to go at him. And if he blocks some shots, we know that that's going to happen through the course of a game, but that's not going to deter us from getting into the lane and trying to get to the rim. Thunder, they looked like they were completely staying away from that if he was anywhere around.
3: This is now 5 out of 6. Is that right?
4: Yes. Oh, yeah. 5 or 6 times that Spurs have beaten Thunder this year.
3: It was 4 out of 5 during the regular season, and now 5 out of 6. I did jump on the first quarter. Spurs plus 2.5. I hit that. Felt like Oklahoma City would be a little rusty. And sure enough, I think it was it a 13-2 start, 12-2 start? San Antonio jumped on them. Now Oklahoma City came back, and it was tied at the end of the first quarter. But I think I'm going to turn around and do that again tonight. Ride it again. Go with Cleveland, whatever the first quarter line is, over New York. And bet on a little rustiness for New York. Man, I can't wait for game 2. This is going to be a great series. I really think it is. But, you know, I picked San Antonio to win this series. Should I feel even more confident? It's only one game.
4: You know, it's one game.
3: It's only one, but...
4: Yeah, they're going to adjust.
3: 5 out of 6 is more than a trend.
4: I mean, if they win the first 2 games, then, you know, yeah, let game 2 play out. And then if they come out on the winning end there, now. But... Like, last night, for example, you could see there was joy, there was celebration. And, of course, getting a win the way you did in double overtime, you're going to celebrate that. But they had to remember it is one game. And, they celebrated Wemby and some of the things that he did throughout that game, because it was one of those stat lines that is a rarity. We haven't seen a lot of those. There have been some like that, but it's rare. So you're going to be happy about it. You're going to celebrate. But you can't just think that this one game is going to win you the series. You still need to win 3 more.
3: Tonight, New York Knicks home against Cleveland. Knicks are 6.5-point favorite, according to Bet Saracen. Tomorrow night, game 2 between San Antonio and Oklahoma City. Oklahoma City, 6.5-point favorite over San Antonio. Let's go to the NHL. Great game there. Montreal, Buffalo.
0: Carrier ahead. Over the line comes Newhook. Shooting! Scores! Alex Newhook! Olay! Olay! Olay!
3: 3-2 in overtime. Here is Newhook.
1: We're in a good spot. You know, I don't think we had our best there in the second and third. They brought it to us a little bit, but to be tied 2-2, game 7, you know, just kind of try and flip it and just look at it as a, you know, what a situation we were in, and we would have taken that beginning of the year. So had to go out and execute, and I thought overtime we control a lot of the play, so good to get one.
7: You never know what moment will be the moment. Could you take us through your goal in overtime?
1: I saw Karzy get it and just tried to hop out wide there, and great play by him to get it to me on the far side. And I remember Jakey driving the net. I just tried to pull it in. Great net drive to kind of back up the D-man, and shot it through the legs there, I think.
3: Now to Major League Baseball, we got the Rays and Orioles.
8: Caminero sends one deep to right, and that's gone. Junior Caminero on the first pitch hits an opposite field home run. first pitch. Opposite field, number 13 for Caminero. And just like that, the Rays turned it into a four-run inning and a 12-4 lead.
3: Oh, they just kept pouring it on. 16-6 is your final score, Rays. Run rule. Just kidding. Mets, Nationals, they go to extra innings.
9: Mets down 3-1 as we start the fourth inning. Brett Beatty slams one to deep center field. Weaver goes back, takes a look, and that's way out of here. Brett Beatty with an enormous home run over the center field fence on the first pitch of the fourth inning from Jake Irvin. Third home run of the season for Beatty, and it was a bomb. And it cuts the Nats' lead to 3-2.
10: Plays made against him. He flies this one deep to left. Back goes Lyle near the wall, and it's out of here!
9: Bo Bichette with his third home run of the season. And the Mets stretch their lead to 5-3. And Semien lines one over short. That's a base hit. Brujan is in. Beatty will stop at third. Marcus Semien's second RBI in extra innings.
3: Mets just poured it on. They scored 10 runs in the 12th inning. They went to the 12th inning all tied up at 6, and they put up a 10 spot in the 12th inning. I thought it was a typo. I had to check it out, Joe. It says on here 16-7 in 12 innings. I'm like, what?
4: Oh, yeah.
3: 10 runs in the 12th. Washington scored one in the bottom of the 12th, but they still lose by 9. Yankees, Blue Jays.
11: High fly ball. Deep right center. Marshall back. Trap. Wall. See ya. A two-run home run. And the Yankees have tied the game at 5.
12: I think last year's total. Sky down the left field line. That ball is off the pole. Off the pole. A two-run home run for Jazz Chisholm. And the Yankees lead 7-5.
3: Let's go to Rockies and Rangers.
13: Seven ground at third. And it's good. It's short left field. Hunter Goodman scampering home. Tovar gets a green light. The throw of the play. Not going to get him.
3: Rockies win it 7-6. Overhits again for the Rockies. Just a little side note. Phillies, Reds.
10: Fly ball, left center field. It's hit pretty well. Friedel's going back. It is gone! Home run, Alec Boehm! His fourth of the year. The hitting streak's to 9. And the Phillies have regained the lead. Fly ball, right field. Back is Steer. Back toward the wall. It is! Two-run home run for Bryson Stott, and he's just given the Phillies the lead. Towering shot to right. It's a 5-4 ball game.
3: We'll wrap it up. Angels, A's.
14: Here's a fly ball, center field. It's hit well. Bolte is back near the wall. It's gone! Unbelievable! What a finish! Zach Neto says goodnight to the A's, and JT Ginn walks it off with a home run.
3: We had two unbelievables in our highlights.
4: Oh, yeah. Yeah, there was another one. But those first couple of games, you had 16 runs scored in both of them. That was crazy. And especially, like you mentioned, with Mets going into extras, and they had that big inning. But, yeah, we had a 16-6 game with Rays-Orioles and a 16-7 game, Mets-Nationals.
3: Yeah, the Nationals apparently ran out of pitchers. They were already on fumes, and then they go to the 12th inning, and then it was just done. Just sometimes you just got nobody left. I don't know if they had to throw a position player or I bet they did at the end, but anyway.
4: We've gotten some news about a player, basketball player, who's keeping his name in the NBA draft, and that's Morris Johnson Jr. that played at Michigan. There was thoughts of him possibly returning to school, but he's keeping his name in the draft.
3: Did you see where LSU signed former St. John's All-American forward R.J. Lewis?
4: No.
3: He was the 2025 Big East Player of the Year. Played in the G League last year.
4: We've seen it. So, I mean, it's not a surprise at this point.
3: Yeah, there's going to be lawsuits. There's going to be it's not going to be a clear-cut enrolling class. and we'll see you in the fall. There's a lot of smoke and talk about this signing and several others. It's really gotten – it was yesterday, or day before yesterday, I think it was, LSU signed the 25-year-old, about to turn 26, that has been playing in Europe in the professional leagues for like 8 years. I don't know what we're doing anymore. I don't. I guess college basketball and the money that can be made playing college basketball is becoming more attractive than playing in the European leagues. And so the players are coming over here to play college basketball as full-grown men and getting their degrees. Anybody thinking that? Anybody thinking they're coming over here to get a degree?
4: No. No. They're coming over here for one thing and one thing only.
3: Yeah.
4: Vancouver Canucks, we know that we're deep into hockey and Stanley Cup playoffs. They're in conference finals, but Vancouver Canucks, they just made a coaching hire last season, Adam Foote. Well, they've already fired him after one season. So, didn't get much time at all there.
3: No.
4: Fired him and entire staff. So, GM is cleaning house and starting over.
3: Just got unpacked. I just got the office the way I like it. Now you're telling me I got to pack up again? Remember the big Rutgers guy I talked about during the show when I just happened to tune into a Rutgers game? The guy had these huge shoulders, big man.
4: Yeah.
3: I saw over the weekend, he's entered the transfer portal. Emmanuel Boley, he's got to get a waiver to get another year to play.
4: That seems to be the story of the big man this year.
3: But he's 6'10". He only averaged 5.6 rebounds a game, a block, 1.2 blocks a game. But he had a 21-13 performance against UNLV. What attracted me was just how big he was for a big guy. Huge shoulders, just strong, animal. And, you know, I was attracted because I've been watching Arkansas play so much with nobody like that inside. And I was like, that's kind of a dude they need right there. That's exactly the guy. Well, he entered the portal. I hope he gets his waiver and comes to Arkansas.
4: Mm.
3: Let's go to Angry Buckeye. What's up, Angry Buckeye?
15: What's up, fellas? I owe you guys an apology because last week when you were assigning golfers, you gave me Matty Schmid, which at the time I balked at a little bit and I was ungrateful, and I apologize because he was there at the end on a Sunday afternoon. It was fun to have somebody to root for. So I apologize for thinking you didn't give me a good pick, and I'd already made the decision that I was going to donate the tickets to charity if he did win. So I will not be ungrateful in the future, no matter what, no matter if I think the guy has a chance to win or not.
3: Angry Buckeye, you weren't the only one. There were a couple that I sensed, callers, when I drew the name. They were like, okay, all right, thanks.
15: Yeah,
3: and a couple
15: of those guys were in contention.
3: I really
15: Rick Schaefer'd that one. You know, I just poo-pooed on it before I let it play out. So I won't do that again in the future. Well, you guys have a good day.
4: Hey, no, Angry Buckeye.
3: Quick triggers today. I actually thought of Angry Buckeye this weekend when I was watching on Sunday, and it was coming down to my guy, Aaron Rye, and Schmidt was there. I even Googled him. I thought they said, I didn't have the volume up real loud. I thought they said he was 6'10".
4: I was like, who? Aaron Ray?
3: No.
4: Aaron Rye?
3: Matty Schmidt.
4: Oh.
3: And like Angry Buckeye, I'd never heard of him before.
4: Yeah.
3: So I had to Google him. He's 6 foot. I just misunderstood him. I was like, when I heard 6, I thought I heard 6'10". I was like, dang, that's a big looping swing. That's a Joe Klein swing right there. I want to see this guy.
4: Thought about it right away.
3: Yeah.
4: Joe Klein has a second career coming.
3: But I thought of you, Angry Buckeye, over the weekend when I was watching him. Joe, I got a crazy story to tell you. So I went to Bet Saracen, and I was looking at my bet slips. You know, open bets, closed bets. You know, you can see what you've, where you've won, what you've lost. But it also has a spot that shows all your open bets. And I had all these open bets for all these golfers. And I was like, well, that's weird because the tournament's been over now a day.
4: Yeah.
3: And usually they wipe those clean and they put it in your losers category. Looked a little closer. Every single golfer I bet on previous to the tournament, I bet for the Open Championship. I bet on the wrong tournament.
4: Well, you still...
3: All those golfers, those five golfers I picked and I was rooting for all weekend.
4: Still
3: Rory,
4: got a chance.
3: Scheffler, Who else did I have? Burns, Justin Rose. Those guys that gave me so much pleasure Thursday, Friday, Saturday, and even a little bit Sunday, rooting them on. I didn't lose anything. But you know what would have sucked? If they had won. And I've been like, Neil, why won't you pay this off? What's going on here? He's like, Wes, you bet on the wrong tournament. So, the good news, they didn't win, and I still got a chance
4: there
3: for the
4: is.
3: Open Championship. But I wanted to tell the story so others can learn from my mistake.
4: Pay attention. Got to pay attention to the details.
3: Make sure you're under the right category when you're doing it. And I just, for some reason, when I went to golf on Bet Saracen, I just made a mistake, and I bet on all those guys to win the Open Championship. And that's why they're still on my bet slip. Wild. Thank goodness I bet on Aaron Rye to win the PGA Champion on the right tournament. That would have sucked, though, really. If Justin Rose would have won this, and I'm celebrating, and like, why haven't I been paid yet? What's the deal? What's the delay? Learn from my mistake. Or maybe it was a good mistake, and then one of them will end up winning, and I luck into it accidentally, like last night in the over. By the way, Brian Edwards, I saw on Twitter, he was, I guess, on the over last night for the San Antonio and Oklahoma City game, and he was like, that's such a bad beat. Not only would you have won it in regulation, but in overtime, and then it goes to double overtime, and you lost the over. That's a bad beat.
4: Yeah, but we see those happen all the time, too.
3: Yeah. Usually I'm on the wrong end of those because I do like the unders. All right, let's take a break. When we come back, we'll take some more phone calls, 661-1037. We'll also check out the Middleton Heat and Air text line. Yep, we got some new ones coming in and a couple old ones I never have gotten to. We'll do that when we come back. Kentucky still leading, by the way, beating Vanderbilt. I think they're in a commercial break. I think it's 3-1 last time I looked up. I'll update that when we come back. Stick around. It's Out of Bounds.

0: 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The Little Rock Trojans baseball team starts their Ohio Valley title defense tomorrow as well. The OVC tournament starts today, and the Trojans await the winner of Morehead State and Southern Indiana. Their first game of double elimination play will be tomorrow night at 7 on ESPN+. I am Moose with The Buzz Radio Network.
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0: Out of Bounds. Got about 20 minutes to go. Glad you're with us. Kentucky leads Vanderbilt 4-1. They're in the bottom of the fifth inning with Vanderbilt hitting, nobody on, one out. ABS challenge just used again successfully by the Kentucky catcher. Count was 0-1. Ruled a ball. He challenged. Quick review. It was a strike. And now the batter's in an 0-2 hole. And he got hit. So it didn't end up mattering. But I'm a fan. I like the ABS challenge. I've seen enough of it in this these game and a half that I've been watching while the show's been on. Get it right. And if the catcher thinks the umpire missed it, or the batter thinks that the umpire missed it, let's get it right. Let's take a look, have the evidence, and find out. I hope it, you know what? I hope it sticks around. I hope it, and they, this goes next step is to, and obviously it's not going to happen this year, but I hope the NCAA takes a look at it because all these regionals will be televised, and then the super regionals, and then the College World Series, and all these so important games. Let's make sure we're getting everything right. I mean, we're already doing it, you know, with reviews and, you know, at the bases and different things. So let's keep it going. 501 says, any basketball news? No, no basketball update. Besides, Mika Murinen, I guess that's the news. Mika Murinen, officially a Razorback, signed his paperwork, and the university released the detail, or released that press release today. 501 wants to know, how many challenges do each team get? Well, it's really, you get three misses. You know, if you get three challenges that are wrong, you're done. But if you keep getting it right, it's infinity. If you keep
1: that's interesting too.
0: Yeah.
1: Hey, three strikes, you're out. So that's cool though that they do it that way.
0: Yeah. I mean, we saw 10 challenges in the first game. I don't know what we're up to. I'll look on the website and see what we're up to now. But as long as you keep getting it right. You keep getting your challenge. You know, you don't lose your challenge for being right. And then if you're out of challenges and they go to extra innings, you get one.
1: Yeah, nice.
0: Yeah, and if you use it in that inning and you miss, they go the next inning, you get another one. So they keep giving you one. Now, they don't carry over to where, like, you get two in the, you know, if you don't use it in the 10th, now you have two in the 11th. You just have one.
1: Well, you might as well use them then if it gets to that point.
0: Yeah. And if you're right, though, you get to challenge again. Instead of challenge, you get misses. You get three misses. Or in extra innings and you're out, you get one miss. 501 says the Missouri pitcher was dealing in the bottom of the eighth. Yeah, he was. He was jacked up coming off the mound. Did y'all hear about how many pitches the Mizzou catcher had overturned? He was 7 of 8 so far. I think he ended up 9 of 10 or 8 of 9. I think there was one batter, and he was wrong. But Missouri had 9, and the Ole Miss Rebels had, I think, 1. I think that's how it was broken down. That's pretty cool. They even have a website where you can track all this. 501 writes in, I just want to see Gibbler return to form and be a quality starter. I don't know if he's going to be a quality starter. I think he needs to be a quality bullpen guy. I think Gibbler's days of starting maybe done, maybe. Unless they don't pitch him in game one and game two and they need somebody to turn to in game three, possibly. But man, Gibbler didn't even look good in the out of the bullpen. I think he gave up 7 runs. He was a part of that big 9-run inning that Kentucky had, and he gave up 7 runs. And that's not Gibbler-esque. He's better than that. But you know what? They're working with him. He's going to figure it out. The Arkansas Jay Will from Arkansas for Oklahoma City is the key to this series. If he can hit threes like he's capable of, he could pull Wimby out of the paint, and when the Spurs finally went down low, Caruso couldn't stop Wimby. Jay Will could put up more resistance on the defensive end. Also, Wimby is like Kareem and Shaq to me. He just totally changing the way teams do things on and off the court. Yeah, they had Caruso guarding Wimby, just being like a little pest down there on him. And then they were bringing Chet Holmgren over as soon as Wimby was catching it or trying to shoot it to try to block the shot, so effectively trying to double-team him once he caught the ball.
1: Chet, he has nothing when it comes to Wimby. And they have a long-standing rivalry. Wemby, he doesn't like Chet at all. And Chet, I'm sure, feels the same because they've been competing against each other for a long time at this point.
0: Just makes that series a little bit more interesting, doesn't it?
1: Oh, yeah.
0: Another reason to keep me from watching baseball, steady making the game longer when it already is. I disagree with that. If you've been paying attention or watched any of the games today, these challenges take 5 to 7 seconds. I'll try to time it next time. Hopefully they'll have another ABS challenge here soon while we're still on the air, and I'll time it. It's not taking long. First of all, the rule is the catcher, pitcher, or batter must tap his helmet to issue the challenge within the first couple seconds of the pitch being thrown and the call being made. There's no deliberating. It's almost immediate. And then the umpire steps out in front of home plate, addresses the press box, and the stadium, TV, production, everybody waits for the graphic to come up. You see it. It comes up on the graphic. Confirmed, overturned, done. Goes back behind home plate. It's not a large, long production like you have when there's a challenge at first base and they have to go to the booth. Although that has sped up considerably now that they are reviewing those in Birmingham and radioing to the umpire on the field, that's gotten a lot quicker too. We had one of those a little earlier for it was double play, runner interference. Popped up on the shortstop, and he couldn't throw the ball to first, and he overthrew first base. And the second baseman or shortstop, I can't remember which one it was, immediately challenged the play. And they called Birmingham a minute. And they overturned it, called the runner out, or the hitter out because of the runner interference. 501 says, how long are the challenges taking? Yeah, another one. It's literally, I'll time it. I'll get my stopwatch out. And just in case, they just had a swinging strike three to end the inning. So they're in a commercial break right now. But maybe we'll get an ABS challenge here before we're off the air. And we'll put it to the test and see exactly how long it is.
1: If it takes 30 seconds or less, that's great.
0: Oh, Joe, it's got it. I think it could be 10 seconds or less. There was one early on that it almost seemed like there was a production issue. It was like everybody was waiting. Where's the graphic? But since then, it's been pretty quick. He steps out there, motions to the press box, and then that graphic pops up, and you see it right away. All right, here's the very latest challenge tracker. 12 challenges today. 10 overturned, 2 confirmed. 83% overturn rate. All 12 challenges have been by the catcher. Still no batter has challenged a call, and no pitcher has. But as we heard from Steele Leaves last week, he didn't feel like he knew he wasn't going to challenge any. He felt like that was going to be Ryder's call. He said they had not had a meeting yet to discuss it and how they were going to handle it, but he anticipated that all of Arkansas's challenges would be handled by Ryder Helfrich. And what I thought was pretty neat from Steele, he's like, sometimes I don't even see where the pitch goes. I said, what are you looking at? And he explained when he was throwing the curveball, he's so far out in front of it, trying to get on top of it, and that he's not even looking at home plate when the ball is going across. And I was like, all right, that's something I'd never thought of. Missouri had 8 challenges. So, yeah, you were right, Texter. 7 of 8 were from the Missouri catcher. Kentucky has challenged 2. Ole Miss challenged 1. And Vandy has challenged 1. So the first game, man, Missouri was all over it. There were 9 challenges in the first game, only 3 in this one so far. And we're in the bottom of the 6th. So there may be another one or two, but also may say something about the home plate umpire in the first game with that many challenges. Or maybe it says more about this home plate umpire, that there are less, that he's been on top of it.
1: Oh, yeah. I mean, it would say more about the guy that had more of them, for sure.
0: Yeah. Yeah, you go from 9 to 3. I wish it broke it down. I'm pretty sure in the first game it was 8 out of 9. So that would mean it's 2 out of 3 for this game. So each umpire's been wrong several times already. 870 says, I thought I heard Phil say earlier that each batter is measured for the ABS. Could the batter manipulate the size of the zone by how he takes his picture? Actually, I was explaining it earlier that because they have a – that's the way the strike zone is built at the SEC tournament. It's a percentage from your – you know, from the bottom of the zone to the top of the zone, and each – you know, the length of each batter.
1: Oh, the stance.
0: The stance.
1: Yeah, the stance is going to determine a lot. So
0: I think that's a good question. I don't know if when they measure the hitters, if he's in his stance – or they're just measuring him standing there from his kneecap to his waist or wherever, or the percentages that are there from the ground, 26% up to 58%.
1: Definitely makes a difference.
0: Up. Yeah, that would be a difference because if you're in a big, you know, a tiny crouch, you have a smaller strike zone, right?
1: Right. That's what they're talking about as far as manipulating, you know, trying to change it up.
0: So when you go in there to get measured, you get into a crouch to create a smaller strike zone, but when you really hit, you're standing more upright.
1: Getting that Pete Rose stance.
0: Yeah. That's a good question. That was not in the story that I read. All right, let's take a break. I'll read the rest of the Middleton Heat and Air comments when we come back. I got to check the Arkansas Best Chevy Dealers live fan feedback also. See if you guys have been over there talking. I'll get over there and look at it. One more segment to go. Thanks for hanging out with us. This is Out of Bounds.

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2: 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Online.

0: All right, back at it. One more segment to go. Thank you for listening. All right. I'll tell you how quick the ABS challenge system is. One happened during the break, and I was looking at the Arkansas Best Chevy Dealers live fan feedback and glanced up, and they were already doing it and done. I mean, seconds. It had to be like 5-6 seconds because this wasn't a long text. I was like, good Lord, I was ready to time it, and it happened so quick I couldn't time it. So that's not an issue. It's not somebody was complaining. It's just going to make the game slower. These challenges are super quick. Got Randy Rainwater in here. Do you have an issue with the ABS and the length of the challenge?
1: Absolutely not. Okay. I mean, it's. I think MLB is probably anywhere from 5 to 10 seconds. I don't know if the SEC is quite that fast at this particular point. You know, one of the things that MLB does, they put that little box up there, which you're always now, I will now, with ABS, always be assuming that when we see that box that's right above home plate, I mean, it's an imaginary box, but it still is the strike zone. If that is actually adjusted according to what has been programmed in to the ABS system for that particular batting stance. I don't have an answer to that, but I love it. I would if the SEC is anywhere from 10 to 15 seconds, it's a slam dunk. No question.
0: I think it's a lot.
1: Because you're not going to, I mean, you're only going to have, you could have the maximum of 3 by each team unless you get into extra innings.
0: No. You get 3 misses.
1: Well, I understand.
0: Ole Miss had 8 challenges.
1: I'm just saying a minimum. You're at minimum going to get 3. But if you keep knocking, like that catcher from Missouri, if he's not being approached by the SEC once his playing days is done, or maybe even, for that matter, MLB being an umpire.
0: Yeah.
1: That cat was, I mean,
0: 8 or 9?
1: 8 or 9, whatever it was. Yeah. Now, the other, and this has nothing to do with the ABS, but I don't know if you've been noticing this. We've been talking about what a graveyard at times this park can be.
0: Yeah.
1: Have you noticed there were 6 home runs hit in the first game? 5-5. Wes, Joe, opposite field.
0: Mm-hmm.
1: Left-handed batters. The Grand Slam was an opposite field.
0: That wind must be blowing out to kind of like a bomb when you get that south wind. It blows out to right field and that left-handed hitter.
1: You don't normally see that, though.
0: Well, I just saw in fact, Vanderbilt's first hit of the game, Jelkin had a no-hitter. The dude hit a bomb to left center field, more center left, you know, more towards center field than left center.
1: But wasn't that opposite field?
0: No.
1: Oh, okay.
0: He turned on it.
1: Okay.
0: And I thought, well, there's a home run. It hit at the base of the wall.
1: I remember the hit. I couldn't tell you if he was a right-handed batter or left-handed batter. Isn't this great though? Just line them up. Baseball game after baseball game after baseball game. They'll take a little break. They'll clean the facility out, get ready for the afternoon session. But this is great. I mean, this is some of the best baseball you'll see.

0: 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It's open to legal residents 18 years or older who live in Arkansas. Contest ends at the end of the year. Void where prohibited. Right now, Vanderbilt with a little bit of a comeback. You got Kentucky up 4-3. But Vandy's had back-to-back run-scoring singles. They were down 4-1, two outs in the bottom of the sixth, and two clutch two-out hits, and now it's 4-3, runners on first and third. I will say this, the Kentucky catcher during the break challenged a ball call, and it was a ball. He missed it, and they just kind of showed a tight shot, and he was kind of had a smile, you know, a little wry smile underneath his mask. Like, all right, I missed that one. The next pitch, Randy, I thought was a strike. But it was called a ball, and that catcher didn't challenge it. I think he was like, I can't challenge two in a row like that, can I? But it looked like it was a strike, and it was a ball, and it ended up hurting Jelkin, and now Kentucky is tied. Vanderbilt got its third straight run-scoring single with two outs, and it's 4-4, bottom of the sixth. Jelkin now at 100 pitches, and that may be it for him.
1: Oh, no. He's just getting warmed up.
0: There he comes. He's gone.
1: He's taking him. You're right. Jeff Head, I believe, is the home plate umpire. I've never thought of Jeff Head as being one of the better umpires to begin with. So it's interesting that the, didn't you say the appeals a few moments ago were about half what they were thus far in the first game?
0: Yeah, let me go back to the challenge tracker. And we are up to 13 challenges. So in the first game, Missouri had 8 and Ole Miss had 1. So that was 9 in the first game, 4 in this game. And I think he's 2 for 2. 2 right, 2 wrong.
1: I can believe it.
0: What's coming up next?
1: Trey Biddy at 4:30, different time. Courtney Mims, fresh off of her honeymoon. She will be at 5 o'clock today. Kevin McPherson, better known as Hoop Scoop. 6 o'clock, Kevin Bohannon. At 6:30, Phil Elson. Thanks to Matt Saracen.
0: What are you going to do tomorrow?
1: I'm not going to be taking a nap, I can tell you that. Be watching a little ball. Well, I'll be bawling out.
0: All right, have a great show. Thank you, Randy.
1: Thank you, buddy.
0: Coming up tomorrow, we're at the fair, right, Joe? Pulaski County Fair?
2: Oh, yeah, looking forward to it tomorrow.
0: K-Bo will join us. 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
9: Jacksonville police are searching for those responsible for a deadly shooting of a little boy. Officers were called to South Highway 161 on Sunday night. A 6-year-old boy was shot multiple times while in a car. He was taken to the hospital, but later pronounced dead. Police say the two adults in the car with the boy were not hurt. The Jacksonville North Pulaski School District confirmed the boy was a kindergarten student. The school is providing counselors for students and staff. The district released a statement saying, quote, "We encourage parents and guardians to talk with their children in age-appropriate ways, answer questions honestly, and provide reassurance and support. Grief can affect children differently, and open conversations at home can be especially important during difficult times. If you have any information on this investigation, you are asked to call the Jacksonville Police Department." For the Buzz Radio Network, I'm KRK's Gary Burton Jr.
10: Fence Brokers presents Razorback Graffiti every Monday with Morning Mayhem. One sentence to let the guys know how you feel about the Razorbacks from Fence Brokers going the extra mile.
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12: Rain and thunderstorms expected today. We may have some stronger thunderstorms and a little chance of severe storms in southwest Arkansas with a threat of hail and damaging wind. But an 80% chance of rain, the high of 85. Of course, when the rain starts, temperatures will drop down to the mid-70s. For the Buzz Radio Network, I'm meteorologist Pat Walker.
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0: afternoon. Welcome to Drive Time Sports in the Buzz Radio Network. Rick Schaefer standing by in Northwest Arkansas. I'm Randy Rainwater from the Capital City. Good afternoon, Mr. Rick Schaefer.
1: Well, Randy, sometimes we start off talking about the weather. It's been a delightful day here. We've needed rain desperately, and we've had it for most of the day. It's cooled things off. Very nice. So it's a good thing the Razorbacks are in Hoover and not trying to play baseball here. Although the softball team will be trying to play softball here Friday morning. Hopefully by then there'll be a dry spell where they can play. But it sure was nice to get good rain today.
0: Yeah, I think that may be a little shaky Friday morning, but maybe not. But looks like if they can get past Friday, looks like Saturday and Sunday. And there will always, I mean, you're only going to be playing one game a day, so surely you can find at least a two-hour window.
1: Oh, yeah. You'd
0: that,
1: think so.
0: You could squeeze it in. All right, quick update from the SEC baseball tournament. And, oh, by the way, it's 6:30. We'll hear from our newest member of the Buzz family.
1: Oh, Phil Elson, huh?
0: Thanks to Beth Saracen, we'll be hearing from Phil Elson. Yes, a little bit later on today.
1: Great.
0: 6:30. In fact, Kevin Bohannon, as we go around the horn, thanks to the Arkansas Super Chevy dealers, that will be at 6 o'clock. So we've kind of moved things around. Trey Biddy needed to come on today at 4:30. So Courtney was nice enough. We won't have her for the entire segment, but they will switch segments. 4:30 to 5 will be Trey Biddy, and then at 5 o'clock, it will be Courtney Mims.
1: She's back from her honeymoon then, huh?
0: She is back. I can't harass her anymore on her honeymoon. So.
1: Well, did you harass her on her honeymoon?
0: Well, I sent her. Remember, I sent her a text last week.
1: Did she even respond?
0: Yeah, she did. She just told me she was still on her honeymoon.
1: Well, then that's not harassment. It's not like you called her or did anything, you know, to say, hey, come home or anything, so it's okay.
0: Come home! Yeah. Okay. Earlier today, I guess you could call this an upset only because the fact that one was seeded 16th, the other seeded 9th. Missouri defeats Ole Miss 10-8.
1: Wow.
0: And currently, in game number 2 of day number 1 of the SEC tournament done in Hoover, Alabama, 5-4. Kentucky had jumped out to an early lead, and Vanderbilt has been kind of clawing their way back, now leading 5-4 in the top half of the seventh inning. Kentucky, oh, by the way, is the visiting team, so they are at bat right now in the top half of the seventh inning. And let's see, Rick, what else do I have here on my little checklist I need to get to? Well, I'll just go ahead and do this. Missouri now will take on Mississippi State. That will be, again, the early game in the morning at 9:30 a.m. The Vanderbilt-Kentucky, that game, that winner, will be taking on Florida. And that game will be 30 minutes following the 9:30 game. Then, number 10, Tennessee, later on today, around 4:30, will take on South Carolina. The winner of that game will take on Arkansas. And then the final game of night one, day one, Oklahoma will take on LSU, and the winner of that game will take on Auburn.
1: It's interesting that you said that that game is going to start South Carolina and Tennessee around 4:30. It's 4:11 right now.
0: That is correct.
1: And Vanderbilt and Kentucky are in the seventh inning. So, I wonder what this tells us for tomorrow.
0: I'm not sure.
1: Do we hang by, or is baseball going on at 4 o'clock regardless? Maybe we can ask Phil that when he's on with us. Is baseball going on at 4 o'clock regardless, even if the previous game is still going? And so, we may have to talk a little bit tomorrow for a while.
0: My understanding, they will start the pregame, at 4 o'clock.
1: Okay.
0: And then first pitch at 4:30. And if
1: first
0: it's delayed,
1: pitch may not be at 4:30.
0: Yeah. And if it's delayed in any form or fashion, then the network, just they were playing.
1: Yeah, they'll play highlights or interviews.
0: Saturday, I think they did a podcast with Coach Z, and Quinn Grovey.
1: Yeah.
0: So I heard part of it while we were waiting for the delay, which in that case it was 1 hour and 12 minutes was the actual delay, because it was supposed to have started at, I'm going brain dead. They started the game at 1:42, so I guess the game was supposed to
1: start at 1.
0: Yeah.
1: Yeah. Mm-hmm. Yeah.
0: Okay.
1: I'm sorry, I interrupted you because I asked about the 4 o'clock start, and you were in the middle of saying something, and as usual, I interrupted you again, and I'm sorry I knocked you off your train of thought.
0: No, I was just looking out the window because I got a text saying where tomorrow, hopefully the weather is going to hold off here in Central Arkansas. It's the Pulaski County Fair.
1: And, oh, really?
0: Which we were going to be there. Drive Time Sports was going to be there.
1: Really?
0: Yep. We were.
1: Except
0: going to
1: we
0: be
1: won't
0: there.
1: Be.
0: Except now. It doesn't look like we're going to be there right now.
1: Should we ask Phil when he's on if at the Pulaski County Fair, if they have a poll, is it a fair poll or a foul poll?
0: It's foul until the ball strikes it. If the ball strikes it, then it becomes a fair poll.
1: Yeah, right. Well, I was just talking about that it was the fair and if they had a poll. And Phil would like that because it would always be a fair poll there.
0: Oh, my goodness. Let's check in. Good afternoon. Welcome to Drive Time Sports.
2: Hey, it's Big Keith up in the house. How you guys doing?
0: Oh, it's Big Keith up in the house.
1: That's great, Keith. How about you?
2: Doing good. Before I get into it, did you guys know there's a big echo that's going through your speakers?
1: No.
2: Making it hard to even listen to your channel?
1: Oh, not through, you mean like on the radio?
2: Yeah, in my car stereo, it's echoing big time, and I could barely listen to you guys.
1: Hmm. Wow.
2: So I just wanted you to know that.
1: You didn't know that Randy's studio's in the Alps, and there's this, you know.
2: Hey, Randy.
0: I don't know what's going on. I really don't.
2: I think it's Rick's.
1: Could
2: got
1: be.
2: His speakers on and going through.
1: Well, you know, what's really weird is, when Trey Biddy's on, I have to turn my mic off, or else he hears echo. So maybe I'll.
2: You got a headset, bro?
1: Yeah, I do. So I'll tell you what I'm going to do. Well, I'm going to turn my headset. I'm going to turn my mic down. You talk, but tell me if you still hear the echo.
2: Well, I'm on the phone now, so but I don't hear it now. There you go.
0: Hello. Let me say something that way.
1: Well, he's on the phone though. He's not.
2: Yeah, I can turn my stereo up if you want me to. But, you know,
1: no,
2: you have to always say turn your radio down. Yeah.
1: Then we'll get feedback, right? Okay.
2: Yeah.
1: Okay, so Keith, you called about.
2: Yeah, I'm so disappointed, man. First time ever I was going to go up there for the softball game on Friday, and I don't know if I should or not because of the rain and stuff, and I don't know the situation.
0: You got to go.
2: Mm-hmm.
0: You got to go. I'm quoting Rick now. You got to go.
2: What if I get up there and it's
0: raining? They're going to play eventually, Keith.
1: They will play eventually. They will play at some point Friday. They definitely will. It's not going to rain all day, unless you have to be back at 5 o'clock or something.
2: Well, no, I was going to drive back to Hot Springs after the game.
1: Okay.
2: And if they start the game at 6 p.m., it's kind of hard for me to do that.
1: No,
2: so
1: they
2: I have
1: start,
2: to end up getting a room and all that.
1: They start the game at 11. And
2: he's
0: talking about it in case it was rescheduled.
1: Oh, okay. All right. So let me look ahead to Friday. Oh, boy.
2: Rain and thunder. Yeah.
1: Yeah.
0: Oh, boy.
1: Earlier, it looked like the rain would be out of here by about 10. Now it looks like it's lingering, and it could be all day.
2: Yeah. And it's a good drive from Hot Springs to there.
1: Yeah.
0: Is that the only day you have tickets? Do you have tickets?
2: Yeah.
0: Ah, okay.
2: For Sunday and that day is all I can get. Anyways, that's all I had. I'm going to let you go. I'm pulling up to my drive-thru. I'll talk to you guys later.
1: Thank you.
0: Better know it's Big Keith in the house. Let's see here. This is from our Middleton Heat and Air. Keith is an echo. First said there is no echo. Then Keith is the echo. This is by way of the 479 from our Middleton Heat and Air. I am streaming show. Everyone sounds fine. Let's see. It's always, this is from our Middleton Heat and Air. It's always an echo. Only happens when Rick's microphone is on. Never happens on the other radio shows. Maybe it may be time for you a new headset, Rick.
1: Yeah, it could be.
0: It may be.
1: You think that would be it, the headset?
0: If I'm a betting man, yes.
1: Okay. Do I talk to Gary on that?
0: That would be where I would go.
1: Okay.
0: Absolutely.
1: That's what I'll do.
0: But I think you're in need of a new headset.
1: But you don't hear it when I'm talking to you, right?
0: I've got a little bit of an echo that is here when I talk, but not when you talk. That's you're coming from an external source, but I hear just a little bit of echo when I'm talking. But I can hear it. Maybe it's not coming across the airways. This from Middleton Heat and Air from Boyd. Go Vandy! Beat those cheating Kentucky Wildcats! I hear the same echo. Only when Rick is not on the air, there isn't an echo. It's Rick's equipment. There you go.
1: Could be. Okay. All right. Well, I'll call Gary in the morning and see if I can get that corrected.
0: Okay, I'm continuing to get feedback. Okay, this from the 870 Middleton Heat and Air must be his radio because you guys sound fine. Thank you. Tim says there is no echo. Maybe only in Keith's mind. Okay. Angry Buckeye says Keith is in the house unless it's raining. Rick sounds fine to me. I'm not hearing echo at all. Blah, blah, blah, blah, blah. Oh, I hear echo when Randy talks, but not Rick. See? There you go. It's me now.
1: Oh, well.
0: Okay, never mind, Rick. I'm not talking the rest of the day.
1: Maybe I shouldn't talk. You know what's interesting, though? Look at how many people are paying attention. That's really good. Thank you for sharing that. Yeah, appreciate it.
0: We want to make you happy, not Rick and I happy. We want to make you happy.
1: That's right.
3: The things we do for numbers.
1: Ooh, listen to that. Oh, wow. Mr. Weatherman's on. Damien, how did we get you today, huh?
3: Vacation for the regular trip.
1: Okay. Well, I hope he has a nice trip. Wonder where he went. Nobody knows.
0: I have no idea.
1: Yeah, okay.
0: Right. I have no idea. Okay. He didn't. In fact, I thought he was actually gone a day or so. And then I found out, no, it's the rest of the week.
1: That's all right. There's no show tomorrow, and we don't know about if Arkansas wins. There may not be a show Friday. He picked a good week to go.
0: That's true. This from our Middleton Heat and Air, Ron from Pine Bluff says everything sounds 5x5 to me. Good sound. All right. Okay. This is from our Middleton Heat and Air listeners on mushrooms. I don't know if they're on mushrooms or not. Big Keith in the house says, hey guys, still echo over the air. It's really going crazy. I'm not lying.
1: Okay. Well, I will try and make a practice of, if I'm not saying anything, I'll turn my mic down and see if that helps.
0: Well, don't sprain your wrist. This from our Middleton Heat and Air from the 903. Shocked Phil Elson is with the Buzz now. Wow. Impressive hire. Phil lives in Little Rock. This was a great fit once DJ moved on. Made sense. Perfect sense. Great hire.

0: barring any kind of weather or whatever else. 6:30 we plan on hearing from Phil Elson. I don't know. Phil was there earlier and at the tournament. I don't know if he's going to stay all day. I didn't discuss that with him, but
1: I don't even know how a baseball junkie, which he is more of a baseball junkie than me. I've got to have an interest in the team.
0: I'd be there watching every game.
1: Yeah, if you told me, then you're ahead of me too. If you said, hey, you know, how about flying to Seattle to watch the Mets and the Mariners? I would have no interest in that whatsoever. Even those two major league teams, and they've got some players that are attractive players to watch. Same thing, SEC tournament. Hey, if it's Arkansas playing, I'm all in. If it's like right now, Kentucky and Vanderbilt, the only reason I have it on is to see what time it ends. So if Phil is sitting there watching this game, and as I'm looking at the stands, if Phil is watching this game, he is one of very few people that are there in the stands, or we can't see the press box, but there aren't many folks watching this game.
0: But, Rick, you know, yes, from your own experiences, you've been doing this for a long, long time, a network, yeah, because of affiliates. You have to set a time that you're going to start.
1: Yeah.
0: And
1: oh, yeah. But I'm talking about, is he there today watching all these games?
0: But then
1: today,
0: you never know. You never know. When you're going to have that two-hour game, and all of a sudden you got all kinds of times on your hands. But anyway, No, I don't know that Phil again will be there at the Met when we actually visit with him at 6:30. May have said, okay, I've had enough of this. I've been out here practically all day long, if not all day long, and I just need to get a break. Okay, I can understand that. So I gave him both numbers that he can call in either by phone, which I hope he has those. He'll need those in the future. Or if he can call us by tie line. So, either way. This from Boyd. Okay. Squeeze it in there, Rick. Squeeze it in there.
1: Squeeze what in?
0: No, he's talking about using salt. Sharpen to again. Soften the echo.
1: Wonder what has got him associating me with Charmin.
0: I don't know. Has he got an NIL deal with him? Did Charmin underwrite this 65,000 seat stadium that the mayor of Rooster Poot claims that they have?
1: I have no idea. I don't know.
0: I mean, if you have an arena,
1: I have to tell you that I'm not going to do a commercial for. We don't use Charmin. But it's not because it's not a good product. We just find another product that we buy for that particular need. And so I don't know where he gets this association with Charmin.
0: Scarlett, I don't give a dang which toilet paper we use. So use that, Roger, if you need that. But it doesn't matter to me. Good gracious. I don't care if it's Charmin or all these other brands either.
1: I don't know. I have no idea.
0: No.
1: What?
0: This came from our Middleton Heat and Air.
1: Yeah.
0: The 254 from Texas.
1: Yeah.
0: Mets and Marlins was a bad example to use. Got to show some travelers love with Mariners support. That from Mr. Commissioner.
1: Oh, yeah, I'm sorry. He said Marlins. I said Mariners, and I did say that. And they are the Travs team, and I guess that's right. I should have. But, you know, it's just, again, if I don't have an interest in the team, I'm just not, I love going to Baltimore, which I'm doing soon. I love going to Kansas City. I like going to St. Louis. I'm not a Pirate fan, but I would like to go to their ballpark because it's supposed to be absolutely phenomenal. And so that's a park I would like to visit. And I'd enjoy the Pirates, especially if Skeens was pitching or something. But to just say, hey, you're going to go to a game just to go to a game, not so interested.
0: Well, I'm interested in this game. It's 5-4, top of the eighth, mm-hmm. Vanderbilt leading Kentucky. Actually, what I'm as excited is watching how the ABS challenge is ongoing. There was like 11 or 12 challenges in the first game. The catcher from Missouri was on fire. He should be recruited after his playing days are done. Ricky was like 7 of 8. He challenged 8 pitches and was correct on 7 of them.
1: Wow.
0: Now, I think that first umpire, and I shared this theory with Wes earlier, is all the pitches were what you might call high and inside, but they were catching the inside corner. But with the ABS, they've got your strike zone from you standing up, not crouched over, not bent backwards or otherwise. It's where you would normally be standing in the batter's box. And I think he was calling that old high pitch that has been given a ball forever when a lot of cases it could have been a strike. I don't know if that was the case or not, but it seemed like a lot of them were high and tight was the ones that he was missing. So we shall see.
1: I know you don't watch all the highlights of things, but did you see the Salvador Perez deal last night with Boston?
0: I did not.
1: Okay, they're playing the Red Sox, 5th inning, first pitch, ball 1. He appeals, strike 1. Second pitch, ball 1. He appeals, strike 2. So the umps missed 2, and Perez has appealed. The next pitch was about 8 inches high, and the umpire turned around and looked in Perez's face to see if he was going to appeal again.
0: Drive Time Sports will continue.
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0: 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Rick Schaefer, I'm Randy Rainwater. In a moment, we'll be joined by Trey Beatty, HogSports.com, being brought to you by Chris Green Hyundai and Genesis of Conway. But first, let's talk with my man, Neil Atkinson. What is going on, Neil? What a game one. San Antonio, OKC last night. Maybe they should just call the series off because I cannot believe they're going to have a better game one than what they had last night in the NBA playoffs.
13: Oh, yeah. Yeah, that was incredible. Two overtimes. That's actually Oklahoma City's first loss during the entire playoffs. So, that's what you want to see, unless you bet on Oklahoma City up last night. Everybody was probably glad with that result, which, we have a good bias towards Oklahoma City here, just with the Arkansas ties and its proximity, and, you know, they're at the top. Everybody likes to bet on a winner, so we've got that. So, but tonight you got Cleveland Cavaliers at the Knicks. Knicks are 6.5-point favorite. This game one's of the Eastern Conference Finals. Of course, you got Major League Baseball. Baseball tournaments have started. We've had all of those lines up. From most of the conference tournaments. Vegas Golden Knights and the Colorado Avalanche resume back in the Stanley Cup, race to the Stanley Cup tomorrow. And Bet Saracen, who covers softball better than any other sports book in the nation. And it's great that we have a great softball team here in Arkansas. We've got all of the regionals up for the women's college softball playoff to make and the winner of this will advance to Oklahoma City. Arkansas versus Duke, game one. Arkansas is a nice favorite at -275. The run rule on this game is only 2.5. Arkansas's favorite, and the over-under is 11.5. We've got that and all the other regionals up. And looking forward to finding out who Arkansas plays tomorrow.
0: And where do we find all this good stuff, Neil?
13: At Saracen.com on the web or from your phone. 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Once you make your first deposit, first thing you want to do is check out that promo tab, opt in to all those promos and check them out. And after that, good luck on all of your parlays and get ready for the World Cup here. Had a big, nice meeting today, and it's going to be a little fun. So good luck, everybody, and we'll talk to you tomorrow.
0: All right, Neil. That is Neil Atkinson by way of Bet Saracen.
12: 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Now, here's Trey Biddy.
0: Good afternoon, Trey.
14: Hey, guys.
0: I'll start you off with a real softball question.
14: Okay.
0: This one from our Middleton Heat and Air from the 870. In Wally Hall's article today, he referred to a $500 million multimedia deal for 10 to 12 years and stadium naming to be announced soon for the U of A. Do you know what this is all about?
14: I'm not sure on the $500 million deal, but I am hearing that we could expect to hear an announcement on stadium naming rights in June.
1: Are these not the same? Is this two different things?
14: I don't know if it's one.
1: I think it's one.
14: $500 million for the stadium, that seems excessive.
1: Yes, it does. That's why I'm wondering if it's. That's why I'm wondering if it's.
14: Did you say 50? Or did you say 500?
1: Yeah, 50 million a year.
14: A year still, that's excessive. Maybe it's 50 million over a period of time.
1: No, I think he said will be $500 million over 10 to 12 years. That's $500 million.
14: Well, that shouldn't have anything to do with the stadium then. But I'm hearing stadium naming rights to expect an announcement.
1: I'm curious because what media rights are worth that? Like, I can't imagine Learfield. Now, Learfield they're in the process right now of trying to renew their contract, but I can't imagine they're going to spend $50 million a year.
14: Yeah.
1: But if they got $50 million a year plus stadium naming rights, they don't have to worry about keeping tennis for a while.
0: If they knew this was coming down the pike, why did they cancel it to begin with?
1: Yeah, that's a great point. Good point.
0: I know, we've been down that road.
14: Maybe it was all strategic, by Hunter Urachek, to get people to donate to keep tennis alive so they didn't have to pay for it anymore.
1: I don't know. It's interesting. He's taken so many hits lately. This could be his redemption here if he comes up with this kind of money.
0: Absolutely.
1: We'll see.
0: Absolutely. Okay. Well, it's a big deal. So, but you have no idea, Trey. You're saying in June. That's what I've been hearing, but I can't. I'm not hearing a date in June.
14: I haven't heard a date in June. Obviously, the university has. The university, if they put something out, there'll be a date probably. But that's what I've been told to expect to hear. Stadium naming rights announcement in June, and I mean that's a big one too because that's a lot of money that's just been out there. It's been a year and a half or 2 years.
1: Yeah, and you're thinking
0: about the stadium? Yeah.
14: I don't even refer to it as Donald W. Reynolds anymore because...
1: No, I don't. Yeah, you wouldn't have to. So I'm thinking probably $5 to $10 million a year at least, don't you think, for the naming rights?
14: Yes.
1: That's what I would guess.
14: That seems to be in line. And also, hopefully, it's a shorter name. Donald W. Reynolds Razorback Stadium is too long. That's too much.
1: Okay.
14: Does anybody have a longer stadium name in the SEC?
1: I think Sam Walton Razorback Stadium. That's the only thing I can figure. They get the $50 million a year, but I don't know. I'm not the one doing it. We'll see.
14: I mean, you can drop the Razorback part. Like, we know it's Razorback Stadium because Walton Wazelback Stadium is kind of hard to say.
1: Yeah, and we do just say Bud Walton Arena. It's not Bud Walton Razorback Arena.
14: That's right.
1: And Bomb Walker Stadium. It's not Bomb Walker Razorback Stadium. So you make a good point.
14: You should just be Bomb Stadium. They made it longer.
1: Yeah, I did.
14: Mm-hmm. Yeah. That was deserved. That was certainly warranted.
0: The things we do. The things we say. Let's see, from our Middleton Heat and Air, believe it or not, right now, Trey, that's the only, that
1: the only
0: the
1: question
0: only
1: you
0: quest
1: have,
0: I
1: for,
0: have
1: him?
0: For Trey. Yeah.
1: Wow. Okay. Well, Trey, it's great having you.
14: Okay, guys.
1: There's no show tomorrow, and we don't have any more questions for you today.
14: Don't forget to send my check.
0: All right, Trey, I thought this was interesting. This was on Hogsports.com. In fact, it's the lead story right now. Peach State Pipeline Intel. And I'm thinking, what does that have to do with Arkansas? And it's a recruiting story. And there are not one but two players that seem to be highly regarded that Arkansas seems to be in pretty good position for.
14: Yeah, there's a safety. And I'm forgetting his name. You might have to remind me on the names, but Arkansas has obviously always recruited Georgia. And, I mean, if you go back and think about some of the guys that they've gotten out of Georgia versus maybe some other states, like, they usually hit on those players. And I've got a lot of family from Georgia, and it's not just the big cities. It's not just Atlanta or Macon or something. It's small towns all over Georgia. County, they have a bunch of county schools in Georgia, and a lot of talent comes out of those little small schools. In fact, Herschel Walker, he's from Johnson County High School. It's a small, nothing around the town in Georgia. Fred Taylor from a small school like that too. So there's a lot of talent in Georgia. Obviously, it's in fact I think more players in the SEC. Now it may have changed with Texas. That may have changed with Texas joining the league, but probably not. Probably in Texas and Oklahoma, probably didn't make that big of an impact as much as maybe it did years and years ago. But Georgia is supposed to be the top talent producer for schools in the SEC.
0: All right, Trey.
14: So you got to recruit the state.
0: A safety, Jameer Cantrell.
14: Cantrell.
0: Sure which way he wants to say that. That is one, and then the other one is more towards the bottom of the story. Where am I? Anyway, there's one other that Arkansas apparently is in on right now, coming from the state of Georgia. And it sounds like everything, here it is.
14: It's another safety, Goggins.
0: Yeah, no, Rashard Silver.
14: Okay. Well, London Goggins is also out of Grayson, Georgia. He's supposed to be visiting Arkansas as well.
0: So three possibilities there for Arkansas. All right.
14: Yeah. I thought you were going to bring up Mika Murinen signing officially.
1: I wonder why that took so long.
0: Okay, hold on, gentlemen.
1: Do you have any idea?
0: Okay, hold on, gentlemen. Here's how his last name is phonetically said. Mooreh-nen.
1: Mooreh-nen.
0: Mooreh-nen. What it sounds like to me, Mooreh-nen.
1: Yeah.
14: Okay.
0: I'm just saying. I'm looking right. This was sent by David.
1: Yeah.
0: From the basketball communications department. Okay, go ahead, Trey. I'm sorry. I just wanted to make that.
14: I was just saying that's. It is interesting that it took so long. I don't know. Maybe. I don't know, maybe just something with being in Europe. But, it's interesting that it took that long.
0: I've got to believe any holdups now is more related to making sure they got all the T's and I's crossed on the NIL deal.
14: Yeah, maybe so.
0: Why sign something if I'm going to be unhappy with my NIL deal? I saw another report, and we talked about the rankings that came out for the guys who attended the NBA Combine in Chicago. And one of the predictions was, I think this was on CBS, no less, Trey, about those who got to make decisions by May the 27th, which is the day you have to opt out. But they're saying they feel like pretty much Billy Richmond is coming back to Fayetteville. And Malik Thomas, I think, he said TBD. I think they list him as 50-50, so we'll see.
14: 50-50, yeah. Well, that's a week away.
0: All right, Drive Time Sports will continue.
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0: Vanderbilt, by the way, has extended their lead over Kentucky to 8-4. They're now into the top half of the ninth inning. Four runs at least, or go home for Kentucky.
1: Probably and going home, I think.
0: I would think they would be going home as well. Boyd says, by way of our Middleton Heat and Air, it will always be Razorback Stadium. I think a lot of people can say that. This from

0: weaknesses, and they're flawed human beings just like all of us. And my observation is Jeff had excellent athletic director skills. My personal opinion is he never totally adapted to Arkansas. It's like I'm the athletic director and I could do this wherever I am. And he did some good things. He got the Jerry Jones Center open. Did several other good things, I think. Under fire, he had to fire Bobby Petrino. That didn't mean he would do it anyway, but he made the right decision. And obviously his refusal to fire Brett Bielema eventually cost him his job. Hunter, well,
1: some issues with, you know, maybe some how he related to the fans and boosters.
0: No doubt about that. He was definitely, if you gave a lot of money, you were his best friend. Anything below that, it was...
1: And anything you'd done in the past.
0: That's correct.
1: Kind of forgotten. Yeah.
0: Exactly. Now, Hunter, I think, has been in the middle of the pack on that. There are some players who I've heard complain. Others have said good things as far as his reception to them. I will say this. I think from the day he got here, he said, "I've never been here, but I want to be a Razorback." And I think in that sense, I think he has. I think the thing that's been toughest for Hunter is I think he can be a relationship-driven guy, but money has, even though Jeff was after money all the time, it wasn't the issue it is now. It wasn't, gosh, if you don't make money, you can't play your players. I think that's put him in an awkward position that every athletic director in the country is facing, unless you're at Texas or a few schools where you have more money and you know what to do with. And I think that has unfortunately hindered some of the public's view on him. But I think he really is trying to do the best job he possibly can. And I do think he likes being a Razorback. That's my opinion.
1: By the way, men's golf, I don't know if you guys mentioned that. They're in fifth right now.
0: Ooh.
1: Which I think is the cut line.
0: Are they still playing?
1: They should be done.
0: Because yesterday when you came on, they were in seventh place and they finished second on the day.
1: Yeah.
0: So I don't know if they're still playing or not.
1: They shot 8 under today. Oklahoma shot 19 under.
0: Ooh, goodness. Wow.
1: Yeah.
0: Hmm. So fifth place is the cut to get in the NCAA?
1: I don't know if
0: that's
1: their total
0: five?
1: Or just their two rounds. I can't tell on here.
0: Yeah,
1: so this round. No,
0: yeah, they play round 3 tomorrow, I believe. Yeah, it's Monday,
1: yes,
0: Tuesday.
1: Yes, they play
0: Wednesday.
1: Round 3 tomorrow, but I'm not sure if that's the round total or the two round total.
0: Oh, I see. Okay.
1: Because Arkansas was minus 9 yesterday, and today they were plus 1.
0: Ooh.
2: Hmm. All right, try this from...
1: Daly finished minus 2, though. He's in second place.
2: Trey, this is from Middleton Heat and Air. Says, Trey, what home games are you looking forward to?
0: All of them. You don't have to travel.
1: Yeah, the first one, obviously. But I don't know, maybe Tennessee again. Obviously, you know, Georgia will be a big game when they come here, you know, depending on how Arkansas has played early, if they can start off with a win, and with a win at Utah, which I saw on Bet Saracen yesterday, Arkansas was plus 8 at Utah. So they've already got a line out for that one. Mm-hmm. But I don't know. That first SEC game will bring a lot of energy, of course.
0: LSU beat Lane.
1: LSU, but that's all the way at the end.
0: I want to see them beat LSU.
1: Yeah. let's see. South Carolina will be a good one here. I'm trying to think of ones like where you think like you know Arkansas
0: that's winnable. That's winnable.
1: A chance to win. Missouri on Halloween. That'll be fun. Mm-hmm. You know, students usually dress up for that.
0: Hey, if Arkansas beats Missouri, you can give Silverfield a lifetime contract. we're so sick of losing to Missouri.
1: Yes. Yeah.
0: So sick of
1: win.
0: That.
1: If we could start turning that series around,
0: yes.
1: that would be nice out of a lot of issues that Arkansas has had. Hey, Texas A&M, I mean... I know Texas A&M looks like a monster these days, but you know Arkansas. And how many losses is it? 13 out of 14,
0: something like that. Yeah, 2021 is the only win lately against them,
1: and 8 of them have been one score losses for Arkansas.
0: But now Arkansas plays at A&M,
1: including last year.
0: They're at A&M. Randy was asking about the home games, so
1: Oh, yeah. That, well,

0: I was just talking about, you know,
1: beating them. Yeah,
0: yeah.
1: That'd be good. Because that'd be hard down there.
0: You mentioned Missouri, and
1: yeah,
0: Arkansas has an awful streak going against Missouri, and they have an awful one going against Texas A&M, and it's a series that they used to, I mean, really dominate. They used to dominate the series against A&M.
1: Well, they still got a good series. So
0: they've dominated the series against Tennessee, too. I mean, they lost last year, but they had a streak going against Tennessee for a while.
1: Yeah.
0: And they come back to town. So, Tennessee game will be fun.
1: Yes.
0: I mean, it's a good slate of home games. You got, you know, Georgia. You get Tulsa, obviously. But you got Georgia, Tennessee, Missouri, South Carolina, and LSU.
1: This is a year for five.
0: Yeah,
1: conference five. Home games. Next year will be four. So that's that. You're right. That's a cool deal.
2: All right, Trey. This from our Middleton engineer from Tanner. He says, Trey, which SEC football program do you think has had the best off season for their team? That is, coaching hire or retention, portal pickups, etc.
0: LSU.
1: Oh, LSU by far makes you sick.
0: Yeah.
1: Yeah.
0: I mean, they poured.
1: Not because it's LSU, because it's Lane Kiffin.
0: They poured
2: Rick,
0: everything
2: would you
0: into
2: care
0: it
2: to expound your thoughts on Lane Kiffin?
0: Yeah.
1: Yeah, no, I just, a guy that deserts his team when they're going to the playoff, I'm sorry. I'm not for him at all. And then to come out with the remarks he did about his former school, no.
2: Oh, nope. That was
1: sorry.
2: Stupid.
1: I'm sorry. I've never been an LSU hater. I'm okay with them, but I hope he doesn't win a game. Now that probably won't happen, and he really doesn't care what I think.
0: I don't think he cares what anyone thinks.
1: I think you're probably right.
0: You know what?
1: Trey, I think you are exactly right. I don't think he cares what anybody thinks. You're exactly right. Yeah.
2: By the way, real quick, before we have to let Trey go, this came from Pinto. My, how far have we fallen when Rick says lifetime contract for beating Missouri?
1: That's how far Arkansas has fallen.
0: That's,
1: yes.
0: It's far.
1: True.
0: It is far.
2: All right, Trey. We should talk with you again on Thursday. Talk to you then.
0: Okay. Bye, guys.
2: Trey Biddy, HawkSports.com. Drive Time Sports will continue.
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8: Buzz News with KARK's Gary Burton Jr.
9: A Darnell school bus overturned Monday afternoon. Police say the bus had one student and the bus driver on board when it flipped on its side. It happened a little after 4 p.m. near the intersection of Highway 22 and 27 near the Walmart. The student and driver were taken to the hospital but are expected to be okay. Investigators say the driver was not on the phone before or during the accident. And Arkansas Children's Hospital is expanding its facilities. The $371 million project will give ACH in Little Rock more space to better organize services like registration and billing. The project's also created new outreach surgery centers, expanded clinical research capabilities, and double the exam rooms in its orthopedics and sports medicine area. Arkansas Children's Northwest Campus in Springdale is set to go through similar expansions this fall. For the Buzz Radio Network, I'm KARK's Gary Burton Jr.
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11: An 80% chance of rain and thunderstorms for this afternoon. We'll have a high of 85 degrees. Tonight, still a 60% chance of rainfall and a 70% chance of rain tomorrow. Now, we could get some stronger thunderstorms this afternoon, with Southwest Arkansas having a little chance of severe storms. For the Buzz Radio Network, I'm meteorologist Pat Walker.
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18: 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Calvin Coolidge was the president who spoke fewer words than any other. 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

0: From the Eat My Catfish Studios, it's time for Arkansas's number one caller-driven sports show. 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
1: Hour number two at Drive Time Sports here on the Buzz Radio Network. Rick Schaefer standing by in Northwest Arkansas. I'm Randy Rainwater from the Capital City. Fresh off of her honeymoon, back at work here in Central Arkansas. Joined now by Courtney Mims. Congratulations, Courtney, on not only the marriage and a great honeymoon, I assume.
2: Oh, it was fabulous. Thanks so much. I missed you guys, though. I was like, man, I want to get back on the radio with my good friends Randy and Rick.
3: You're on your honeymoon missing us. That is a PR statement. Come on.
1: Don't let Rick slam
3: you. If you were, that's not slamming you. If you missed us while you're on your honeymoon, you just said it was fabulous. That means you weren't thinking about us, which is great. You shouldn't have been.
1: Okay, we've got Courtney for a very limited time.
3: Okay.
1: Yes, yes.
3: Okay.
1: All right, Courtney.
3: A few minutes. Why are you going back?
1: No, she's not going back.
2: No, she has another job.
1: She has another job.
3: Oh, that's right. She's on TV.
1: Yeah. Demands her time at 5:30.
3: Okay. All right. Very good.
1: Okay.
3: All right.
1: All right, Courtney. Kind of get us up to date with you, and certainly a lot's been going on while we've missed you.
2: Oh, absolutely. I mean, we have been running around like crazy. The funny thing, guys, is you'll laugh at this, hopefully. People kept asking me, how much Arkansas, you know, sports did you keep up with when you were on your honeymoon and on your vacation? And I said, actually, a lot. It was funny. Right before I walked down the aisle, I said, hey, I didn't have my phone on me. My phone was in another room.
3: I hope not.
2: It wasn't, I promise. But right when my dad came in to walk me down the aisle, I said, hey, is there any updates or anything? Like, have we gotten anything on Coach Cal or, you know, has he added anyone to the team? And my dad just kind of looks at me, and I go, what? And he said, you remember that guy they were trying to, you know, get, that center who reclassed? And I said, yeah, Obina Ekisi, yeah. Yeah, what about him? And my dad said, well, I don't know if I should tell you this right before you walk down the aisle. And I said, no, Dad, you got to tell me now. You got to tell me what happened. Tell me what happened.
3: Gosh.
2: And he goes, yeah, Coach Cal didn't get him. He committed to Louisville. And I went, oh, my goodness. And so right before I walked, no joke, it was at 5 o'clock, I walked down the aisle. And that's what my dad said to me right before I walked down the aisle. So there you go. Did keep up with Arkansas sports while I was away, especially what was going on with Arkansas basketball as well. But, yeah, a lot has happened. Literally get back from my honeymoon. I told you this, Randy, when we texted. Got off the boat from my Disney cruise with my husband. Got off the boat. Got back to Arkansas. And what did I do? I turned around, drove to Fayetteville, and covered Arkansas softball in the regional. Was that an awesome turnaround? Because I'll tell you, Courtney Dipel and those girls, if you haven't been to an Arkansas softball game this year, I don't know what you're doing. Go down to the Super Regionals or go up to the Super Regionals this weekend, because they are so much fun to watch. They bring you so much energy to Vogel Park. I mean, I was dancing with them on the practice day on Thursday. I was like, man.
3: Really?
2: I'm so happy I'm back in Arkansas and covering this team right now. So it's been crazy. I don't know if that was a full recap of what I've been doing, but got married, went on a honeymoon, went on a cruise, got back to Arkansas, covered Arkansas softball.
3: Great for you. That's good. They are fun. They're playing well. Let's hope they can beat Duke this weekend and finally get to Oklahoma City. I think that'd be and this team looks like the one that can do it, don't you think?
2: Absolutely. They have all the weapons that they need. And Courtney Dipel's been saying this all year long. And I don't know if, you know, she just kind of sounds like a broken record a little bit, but for good reason. She loves this team. This team is special. And I know coaches say every team is special, but she's right. Everybody said, what's going to happen when you lose Bree Ellis? What's going to happen when you lose the player of the year? And all they did was Courtney, She returned who she needed to return. She has players that have bought in to what they are doing and said, you know what, let's come back for another year. That's awesome to see in this day and age. And then she reloaded with the transfer portal and brought in some nice freshmen as well. So she does that every year silently, no issues. She just kind of does it in the background. And then you see the fruits of that labor when it comes to season. So they have everything they need because it's not just Bree Ellis, right? There's not just Bree Ellis on this team. There's not one star. You have so many talented individuals that step up when you need to. It's like Robin Heron in the press conference the other day after one of the regional games. She goes, hey, it's amazing that when I'm not doing my best, I can look at this offense, I can look at this lineup and go, you guys got me, right? You guys got me, right? I'm good. If I'm faltering, they've got me. Or if they're not doing as well at the plate, we got them, right? We got them in the circle, and defensively this team, oh, so good, right? And you're just seeing everything come together at the right time of year for Courtney Dyfel's team. I really agree with you, Rick. If this team does not go to OKC, I will be shocked. I will be honestly probably devastated more than so than any other team because they deserve it. They've proven they can do it. Now they've just got to take care of a Duke team that isn't bad. They aren't a bad team. I think Arkansas can take care of them, though.
1: Yeah, it sounds like the pitching staff in particular for Duke gives up a lot of runs. And basically when they win, they outscore people. And we'll see how that plays out at Bogle Park, but nevertheless, yeah, Robin Heron has been outstanding, but hard to forget what the job has been done by Peyton Burnham. She really has solidified the staff, and then you throw in the young freshman who has been doing a great job in her own right, Slater Timmerman. She's been dynamite as of late.
2: Yeah, you have such a deep pitching staff, like you said, and that's where this team maybe separates itself than teams of years past where they feel confident no matter who they go to. I mean, you've got, I mentioned Robin Heron. That's great having the experience of her on this team. She has been solid for them. But Peyton Burnham, like you said, postseason Pete, there is a, I don't care what she says in those press conferences, there is a switch that gets flipped in her brain or something.
1: I agree.
2: And in the postseason, she is so dangerous. I mean, look at what she's been able to do already. I can't wait to see what she does in Super Regionals. I really can't. It's going to be an exciting weekend.
1: All right. I promised I would let you go at 5:15, so I'm going to withhold my promise. Thank you, Courtney. Look forward to next week back at your normal time slot at 4:30. Thank you.
3: And now, Courtney, now that you're back, it's okay to say you miss being on longer. But not when you're on your honeymoon. You don't miss us then.
2: I get it. I get it, Rick. And look, I do miss talking with you guys each week, okay? It's fun for me.
3: We enjoy
2: right?
3: it as
2: you
3: well.
2: You guys make
3: you
2: it fun.
3: Well, that's the way it ought to be. In sports, it ought to be fun, right? Shouldn't be talking about NIL all the time.
1: Wow, what a breath of fresh air Rick just put upon us. All right, Courtney. Thank you, babe.
2: Thanks, guys.
1: Oops, I probably shouldn't have said babe. My apology. Let's see, this from our, I think of her as a daughter. Gosh, she's so young. This from our Middleton Heat and Air Buzz text line. His name, we call him Savage.
3: Yeah.
1: Well, Randy, today is my birthday. I turn the big 50. You're a pup.
3: 50?
1: Savage
3: has been calling us that long, and he's still only 50?
1: He says, thanks for being a part of it for the last 26 years.
3: Wow. He was 24 when he was listening?
1: Well,
3: pretty amazing.
1: I mean, we do have some that are
3: people
1: less
3: grow
1: than
3: with the show,
1: 65 years old.
3: Yeah? That's pretty cool.
1: So,
3: way to go, Savage. Well, happy birthday to you.
1: Happy birthday to you. And I'm looking over here at my button bar, and for some reason, it's disappeared. I can't even play the music anymore. That is the happy birthday music we've always played. Now, for the last 30-some-odd years. But anyway, well, don't worry about it. This is an Ask Rick question. This from our Middleton Heat and Air. Please ask Rick how close Malzahn was ever to becoming the head coach at Arkansas. Was it ever really close?
3: Okay. I think, here's the only thing I know. When Arkansas played Auburn, and it was the year, let's see, we have to go back to the year that they beat Georgia on the miracle play, and then they beat Alabama, and got to the SEC championship game. So how long ago was that? 7, 8 years ago, whatever it was. I do know for a fact that Christy Malzahn was looking for houses in northwest Arkansas the weekend Auburn was here. I know that's true. Now, that was before they beat Georgia on the miracle play, and that's before they beat Alabama. And I think there were some Auburn people at that point that would have been just as happy for Gus Malzahn to come to Arkansas. Once that happened, I think Auburn thought, we can't lose our head coach to Arkansas. You know, they're inferior to us. Yeah, that's right. That's exactly right. Whether Arkansas is or not, they think that. And so that's when they gave Gus Malzahn an enormous contract that they end up later paying him $21 million not to coach. So was it close? I think there was definite interest. Did it happen? No. But I do know that weekend that she was house hunting thinking that they might be moving to northwest Arkansas. Now, I have no idea both the negotiations were with the athletic department, Gus, at that point, or his agent, but there must have been enough indication that they thought that was a possibility.
1: Well, there were enough people that saw Christy up in northwest Arkansas, yes.
3: Yeah. She definitely wasn't just here. She was here for the purpose. And then you think about, but there again, I think when Auburn decided they couldn't let Gus go to Arkansas, obviously they paid him a lot more than Arkansas would have. And so that pretty well ended that.
1: Yeah, I think it was, at that time, it wasn't quite at the $8.5 million or even $8 million level, but I think it was probably almost twice what Arkansas would have been committing to Malzahn. All right, this from our Middleton Heat and Air. And I must admit, I was a little surprised when I saw this Amber. Is it Shirey?
3: Yeah, is she retiring?
1: Yeah, she's now at Farmington.
3: High school?
1: Yes, Farmington High School.
3: Really?
1: Says, ask Rick, this is from a Middleton Heat and Air, ask Rick why the Razorback women's basketball coaches are leaving for high school gigs.
3: Well,
1: Amber's been with the program, gosh, 30
3: over 30
1: plus
3: years. Yeah, that's as a player and a coach and administrator and, yeah, just a classy young lady, too. I say young lady. She's obviously, if she's been there 30-something years, she's not as young, but younger than us, and just a legend with Arkansas women's basketball. I don't know the answer to that. My only thought process is that right now, for Arkansas to compete in the SEC in women's basketball is nearly impossible. That's all I can say. The league is really tough, and Arkansas has lost players because of lack of NIL, and I do not know their NIL situation right now, but there's real security at working in public schools. As someone that did that for 15 years, I can tell you that if you do well, you're going to be there for a while. And I don't know how old Amber is. I didn't go to work in the Springdale schools till I was in my 50s. And I'm getting a monthly check. And so for people that get into it at a younger age, the Arkansas Teachers Retirement Program is one of the best in America, I'm told. And so that there's reason to do that, too. Now, Amber may be on TIA and CREF and doing really well there, too. But I think there's a little more security. Plus, if Amber's not as active coaching, she may miss that. And she may want to be down on the floor coaching kids again. So that's the only answer I can give you. And another one of the assistants went to a high school job,
1: Yes,
3: too,
1: I think it was Farmington as well. I think both.
3: They're both at Farmington?
1: Individuals,
3: well,
1: yes. They're
3: only
1: both
3: one
1: in,
3: of them can be the head coach.
1: Well, no, both of them. Well, what I read on Amber is she is an assistant volleyball coach and assistant basketball coach.
3: Wow.
4: That's interesting.
5: Now, it could have been the other coach may have been in a head coaching position, but
4: yeah.
5: I'm not sure about that.
3: Again, if you love to coach, then you miss it, and we'll go back to it. You know, Fred Goldsmith was defensive coordinator at Arkansas under Ken Hatfield. Then he went to Rice and then to Duke as head coach. And he did fairly well. When he went to Duke, they were absolutely horrible. I mean, horrible, horrible. And he got them to where they were decent. They weren't great, but they were decent. And then, I don't know if he eventually got fired like coaches do. He went and coached high school football in North Carolina for years before he retired. And so people that love to coach, they want to coach. Mm. And if you sometimes some of them, if you put them in an administrative role, it's like, well, that's nice, but I want to coach. And that could be part of it, too. Yeah. But I don't. Here we are speculating. I don't begin to say I could answer that question on her behalf. I don't know.
5: This from our Middleton Heat and Air. Savage is definitely the best caller. He is definitely one of our greatest callers of all.
3: Yeah.
5: This from our Middleton Heat and Air. I'm 23, Rick, and I listen every day.
3: Thank you.
5: My dad playing you guys on the radio in the truck after school every day. So come
3: on,
5: Rick.
3: So nice. That is so nice. I appreciate that. Well, I was thinking Savage, you started listening at 24. Well, of course, most of us, look, I was listening to Major League Baseball games on the radio when I was 10. So. And we didn't have sports call-in shows back then, so we are very grateful. I know when the charts come out, the age group they look at is in it like 24 to 54.
5: That is correct.
3: And we've been blessed to do well. So thank you for the 23-year-olds. Thank you for the 50-year-olds. Thank you for every human being that listens to our show. We're very grateful.
5: Very well said. All right, this from our Middleton Heat and Air. Dang, Rick, how old are you?
3: I'm older than 50.
5: That came from the 601 in Mississippi.
3: Randy likes to tell his age every now on the air. Let's just say we're the same generation. But, you know, the thing about it is, if you feel good and if you feel young, you don't even think about it very often. I think, you know, I'm a blessed human being to be able to do the many things that I'm able to do. And including be on the radio, I get to go to baseball games. I'm privileged to work on the Razorback Football Network, so I'm just thankful.
5: Yeah, yeah. I just turned 50 the other day, so I'm really feeling good.
3: You and Savage. So let's see, when Savage was 24, so were you, huh? You got this job at a young age, Randy. Man.
5: This is from our Middleton Heat and Air from Pinto, who weighed in a few moments ago on Rick having saying if Silverfield beats Missouri, gets a lifetime contract. Amber's husband is the softball coach at Farmington. Her daughter is a rising star sophomore to be on the basketball team.
3: Okay.
5: So plenty of reason to move to Farmington.
3: That's a great, and they don't have to move there. It's right down the road, but that's great. Okay, thank you for that insight. Very good.
5: Matt says, by way of our Milton Heat and Air, Brad Johnson was at Farmington before Arkansas and took the Bentonville job this summer.
3: That's it, yeah. Took the Bentonville job, that's right. He did. By the way, Randy, you ought to be happy about this. You know I frequently have the MLB Network on while we're on the air, and with the sound down, of course. Garrett Cole is meeting with the media right now
5: at
3: Yankee Stadium.
5: Yeah,
3: he could be back soon, yeah.
5: Yep.
3: How about that?
5: Yeah, after... can he throw out of the bullpen? Because...
3: I doubt if he'd do that. He might.
5: The bullpen lately, I know that.
3: Yeah, but hadn't been as good.
5: No.
3: Well, they won last night, but they
5: hit 7-6. Had to outscore Toronto.
3: Yeah.
5: Savage says, tell Rick, when they got rid of Gary Blair as the head coach, was the biggest and dumbest move from Savage.
3: Women's basketball has never been the same.
5: Nope.
3: Mm-mm. And had a couple good years here and there, but not many.
5: I mean, was before Gary Blair, Arkansas was bad.
3: They were okay. John Sutherland was a good coach.
5: John Sutherland. What am I thinking of? Yes.
3: Mm-hmm. Yeah. But they didn't win as much as Gary did, and they were in the Southwest Conference. If I remember the first time Sutherland's team went down to Texas and beat Texas, remember when, for years, Texas was they were like Tennessee became. They were dominant. And I remember the first time John's teams went down there and won. That was a big, big deal.
5: If you won there, or if you won in I have gone brain dead. If you won at if you won at Tennessee.
3: Yeah. Oh, yeah.
5: Gracious.
3: Yeah. They rarely lost anywhere, home, road,
5: no.
3: or anywhere else for a
5: not
3: while
5: under,
3: Pat
5: not
3: Summit.
5: Under Pat Summit. No, mm-mm. They didn't. This again from our Middleton Heat and Air. The other coach that left the women's program was Brad Johnson. He built Farmington into a powerhouse, then coached 1 year with the Lady Razorbacks, now left to become the head coach at Bentonville for the girls' basketball. He was a Dardanelle sand lizard in high school. I didn't know
3: that.
5: Yeah. This one from our Middleton Heat and Air. Didn't Rick graduate from Oklahoma State?
3: I did.
5: If so, why is he so loyal to the Hogs and not OK State? I've just never heard the history there.
3: Okay, well, I've lived in Arkansas now as long as Savage has been alive. So I think you get to be loyal, but I was a kid, and I loved the Hogs on the helmets. And, I went to Oklahoma State because I got a scholarship in sports information, and it was a great experience for me, but always wanted to be a Razorback, and then I became one.
5: Drive Time Sports will continue.

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7: Just got hot off the press. 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I mean, just almost, I mean, these are the best values I've seen Double F put together in a while. 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Second option is the 12-ounce bone-in pork chop. 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Can't get much better than that, folks. 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
7: Okay, there was kind of a mini run, if you will, on scholarship offers going on this past weekend in Memphis.
9: Yeah, Randy, coming out of the Nike EYBL session 2 play, it's the first live eval session of the spring. Arkansas's coaching staff, 4 deep, John Calipari, your son Brad, the 2 associate head coaches, Kenny Payne and Chen Coleman, and then coming out of the weekend, we've seen 3 offers go public. One of them, class of 2028, Brady Pettigrew, plays with Anthony Spread Jr., also class of 2028, also holding a hog offer. Both of them top 20 rated players. Pettigrew a 6'4 guard, Spratt a 6'6 wing. And we know Calipari offered Spratt nearly a year ago, the youngest player he said he'd ever offered. Many coming out of the weekend offers Sunday night, I believe, offered his Bradville Elite teammate on the 16 level a scholarship as well. So that was the first. And then the last 2 that we've seen come out publicly are class of 2027 players. DeMarcus Henry, a 6'7 combo. I think he's a 2-3. He can play some at the 2. He's a wing for certain. Really talented player for Vegas Elite, 17U on that Nike YBL circuit. He picked up an offer. It was reported, Monday. I think Pettigrew's may have actually been reported on Saturday. And then Sunday was DeMarcus Henry, the one I just described. And then yesterday, Monday, was King Gibson. So there's been one every day. King Gibson, 6'4 guard, class of 2027, plays on the circuit, the same Nike YBL circuit, 17U Team United. And so Gibson picks up the hog offer. Now, Arkansas has been recruiting him for a while. Pettigrew and DeMarcus Henry are newer on Arkansas' radar. King Gibson finally got the hog offer. Again, 6'4 guard, so those are the 3. I saw all of them play in person. I watched. I was there when Calipari was courtside and other members of Arkansas coaching staff watching each of those 3 players. And they watched and saw a lot more. Between 30 and 35 players, Arkansas, just in Memphis alone, was really paying attention to. I've already reported a list of 20 to 25 of those. I'm holding on to a few more because I was asked to. But those will come out eventually. And I've got more information on several more, but those 3 so far are the ones that have gone public with the offers, Randy.
7: How serious is Beckham Black with Arkansas? His brother, older brother, Anthony, obviously played for Musselman, not John Calipari. Where does Arkansas stand with Beckham Black?
9: Well, Arkansas is near the top of the list, certainly in the top 3 there. As it is now, I think he's the best player in the country, regardless of position, regardless of classification. 6'3 guard, Southeastern Prep in Orlando. We know his older brother, Anthony Black, plays for the Orlando Magic. He's a really good shooter from 3. He's really good offensively as a facilitator. He's averaging 22 points, over 5 assists, and a couple of steals on the Nike EYBL circuit through 2 sessions, I think 7 or 8 games now in. Calipari courtside for everything he did over the weekend. I put video out of Anthony Black over there chatting it up with both Calipari's, Brad and Cal, on Friday, the first game that Beckham played this weekend. And then Anthony once he stopped chatting with Cal and Brad Calipari, he came and stood by me, and we chatted up for a while. And so going back the past couple of years, my discussions with AB, their mom, Jennifer, who we stay in touch, Arkansas's right there, and he's been on Arkansas's campus multiple times where Anthony, his older brother, was a Razorback in that one-and-done season. He's been back the past two seasons to attend an Arkansas game, most recently in March in the Bud Walton Arena finale against Texas, that big blowout win. So he got to see the Darius Acuff show, you know, another great lead guard, right? Calipari seems to be stacking these classes where he's really loading up on these high-level lead guards and backcourts and wing players. And so Beckham Black could be the next one, but we'll see. You know, USC and Musselman, you know, Eric Patrick Musselman, he and I have been texting back and forth the last few days. He was not in Memphis, but Anthony Ruda, who followed him from Nevada to Arkansas to USC, was there, and I chatted with him a little bit. So I know USC. They were courtside, their assistant coaches for those Memphis games with Beckham Black. Georgetown's trying to be in the mix. Just picked up a Duke offer today, Beckham Black. I mean, I think ESPN ranks him number 4 in the 27 class. I think he's number 1, regardless of position, regardless of class.
7: You think Beckham?
9: I see all these guys play, so I say that with confidence.
7: Do you see Beckham? Do you think he's grown to be, his brother's what, 6'7", easily 6'7", 6'8", whatever it may be? He's 6'3". Beckham is 6'3". Do you think he's through growing?
9: I don't know about that, whether he's finished growing or not. What I do know is he's more well-rounded as a player, offensively especially. Now, defensively, Anthony, because of his size, is very versatile. Beckham's got a chance to be a plus defender. I don't know about elite, but he can, when he's locked in, he's a really good defender as well, Beckham. But offensively, Beckham plays with a better pace as a lead guard, a better passer, better court awareness, and AB had really great court awareness. He effectively played point at Arkansas, right?
7: Mm-hmm.
9: And so Beckham's ahead of him.

you can play him off the ball because he's a really good shooter. The game that I saw him, where the one I just described, where Calipari was talking with AB courtside, that first game on Friday, he scored 25 points and he was 4-5 from three, made all five of his free throws, 8-12 overall, big dunks. He's got a really nice pull up game in the mid range, and he's one of the best passers I've seen at the high school level ever. He's really, really good. This kid's really good. I mean, I joked with AB. I said, is there a chance you and he could be in an NBA All-Star game together someday? Mm-hmm. He pointed at his brother and goes, I said, he pointed at his brother and said, well, he

0: when do you start hearing, or when do these players start the commitment process? Because this is the class of 2027 that you're talking about. When do they start making commitments now?
1: Well, some already have. There's two of the players in the top 10. One of them just committed to Purdue yesterday, a seven-footer. Shocker, right? Purdue and Matt Painter get the big man. Remember Zach Edey and all the bigs they've had on that front line? You know, and so one of the top 10 players in the country in that 27 class is already committed to Purdue. Ohio State has a guard that's ranked in the top 10 that's already committed. But, so, Randy, some of it's already come off the board, and most of it, a lot of these players, the majority of the top guys are probably going to start taking visits in the fall when the fall semester starts back and they're finished with their spring and summer grassroots. If you think about Arkansas this past recruiting cycle, it started with Caleb Holt at the end of August, and then through September that month, Arkansas had a total of seven visitors, including Jordan Smith Jr. and Abdu Torre, who later committed and signed with Arkansas. But that's kind of the bulk of what you're going to see. So decisions then from that point will be made in time to either sign early in November.
0: Mm-hmm.
1: In Jordan Smith Jr.'s case, he took his visits, but then he didn't make a commitment announcement until February, you know, of this year. So it's a little bit of everything. Some are already off the board. Some of it will matriculate through the summer in July and August. Some of it will be through the fall in time to get commitments and sign early, and then some will wait. Some will wait a little longer and see what teams do with their, you know, how their roster's shaping up. And, you know, so it's a little bit of all of it.
0: So what about Beckham Black? When do you think he might?
1: Yeah, I mean, he did the right thing when I interviewed him. I interviewed him after it. I published that on my Hogville Net Hoops YouTube channel. And he said he was very buttoned up about it. Well, my mom's handling most of that, which is true. Jennifer Black, it is going through her. And I'm not sure. I don't know when exactly. I'm focused right now. I mean, he said all the right things. You know, this guy, again, we'll see what the recruiting rankings do. But I see all of these players, and I see them often, and especially through the spring and summer when it's the best against the best. And I don't hesitate in saying this is the best player in the country, regardless of class or position.
0: Get him locked up. Get him locked up. Be best to just take him off the market right now. Let's see. Who else did I want to ask you about? Oh, neat name. King Gibson. What do we know about him?
1: Well, like we said earlier, we were talking about the offers. He was the third offer coming out of the weekend.
0: Mm-hmm.
1: That was yesterday. He's 6'4". But like I said, Arkansas has actually been recruiting him for a long time. He is explosive. He's at minimum a two. I think you're going to be able to run some stuff through him. We saw how good Malik Thomas was this year as a freshman. And you think, well, mostly a two. Maybe if he comes back, they can run some stuff through him. But King Gibson's one of those guys, but more explosive, but really, really good player. Top 10 rated guy Arkansas's been recruiting for quite a while.
0: Hang on, Kevin. We got to step away for a moment. That is Kevin McPherson, better known as Hoop Scoop, courtesy of Hogville.net. Rick Schaefer, I'm Randy Rainwater. Drive Time Sports will continue.
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0: do that for the Razorback basketball team, as far as what do you think the rest of our, how do you think the rest of our roster fills out with Malik, Billy, maybe an international big, the big guy from Florida, Handy, and who else you may think that we would pick up? Again, just your crystal ball on how the rest of this team fills out. We know what we got coming in so far, but fill it out, everything you hear, because you follow this stuff all the time. You know as well as anybody. So let's hear what you got.
1: I think Arkansas is absolutely going to add another frontline piece. At minimum one, I think a guy like Hanlon, who we're still waiting to hear a waiver on, is one of the ones that Arkansas has consistently pursued. I know that for a fact. They'd like to win that recruiting battle, and that'd be a fine addition, a guy that's had it won a helped win a championship at Florida, 7-1-260. Internationally, they've had at least initial interest on about 20 different players that are considered, you know, some of the top European players that would come over and play Division I basketball. And I've talked a lot about those players on different various platforms, including some on these segments. Can I pinpoint exactly one of those that Arkansas is about to close on? I can't, but I think if not a guy like Hanlon, international's one avenue. There's a player that was at Nike EYBL in Memphis this week in class of 2027. ESPN ranks him 50th in the country. Caleb Origo, 6'10", plays for 17 UPSA Cardinals on the circuit, but he also plays at Overtime Elite. ESPN ranks him the 50th best player in the country. Arkansas is looking at him as a possible reclass to 26. This is a guy that would give you depth on the front line. I don't know how much it would be depth in the top rotation or development, but he has been a very impactful player, averaged a double-double over the weekend in Memphis in four games, one of the shot-blocking leaders and rebounding leaders on the Nike EYBL. Again, played at Overtime Elite this past season, that Overtime Elite listing at 6'11", 246. Me seeing him in person, Origo looks to me to be closer to between 6'9 and 6'10", and I wouldn't guess that heavy. I'd say not that big. But either way, this guy's a volume rebounder and shot blocker, rim protector, and he's above the rim kind of finisher, you know, in transition, lob passes in half court. Dunker, and these are the kind of players that Calipari has coveted. So there's another name for everybody that's new. I'm going to talk about him tonight on my Hogville Net Hoops YouTube show and go into more depth about Arkansas, what that looks like. But there's one for you that no one's been talking about that I've heard anyway to this point.
0: Let me squeeze these three questions in. Malik and Billy, if you had to pick right now, will both of them be back?
1: If I had to pick, I would say Billy Richmond will be back. Malik, I still 51% he stays in, 49% that he comes back. I know that's why not just say 50-50. Yeah, because what I've said all along is I think he's going to get – he's still working out for teams, by the way. The 27th is the deadline to withdraw. All he needs is one draft guarantee that suits him. I've known for a while that he would rather stay in this draft. Now, I could change my mind later tonight or tomorrow and get to 50-50 or the other direction. But for now, I think he's got at least two draft guarantees, but maybe three. Are they to his
0: suit? Right. I'm going
1: to
0: say.
1: I'm
0: going to say he comes back. And then, I'm just going to say I think he'll be back. Ewing, is he totally out of the picture, you know, Malik Ewing? And, I went blank on my last one. Oh, timetable. When would the dominoes start falling, in your opinion, where we start seeing something? Because I know the 27th, I believe, is when they got to either declare or come back. So if you could answer them, too, I'll hang up and listen. I appreciate it.
2: Maggie Rock?
1: Yeah. Well, I love that he set all this up with I won't be held to it. Of course I'll be held to what I said. People are going to throw it at me. They'll leave out the parts that things change, and I can change my opinion tomorrow based on new information. But at the same time, I appreciate the questions. Malik Ewing, I mean, you can't 100% rule anything out. He needs a waiver, it looks like.

0: not going to be Arkansas if he does get his waiver. Arkansas's coaching staff has been telling recruits since the portal opened that they were operating on as though they've got to replace all three spots, and that would include Ewan. But, you know, if he gets his waiver and Arkansas doesn't have exactly what it wants figured out, maybe there would be a way back. I just don't think that's what it's going to happen, but can't rule it out. And then when are the dominoes going to start falling? The May 27th is a great marker. That's Wednesday after tomorrow, 8 days from now, because that is the deadline, stay or go. And so we'll know about Leak and Billy. They may wait till the final day. Again, they're still working out with teams. And then that helps understand and shape what else you might need to do. Regardless of their decisions, Arkansas needs another big. And something like that could shake out sooner than the 27th. It may go past that. But Arkansas's got to get another frontline piece, regardless of what those two backcourt guys decide.
1: Yep, you need those nine, and those definitely are two key pieces among that nine or ten. And I'm talking about Thomas and Richmond. I don't know why Billy doesn't go ahead and announce. He can still go ahead and take his visits, or maybe once you make that announcement, you can't take your visits. I don't know how that works, but
0: Teams aren't going to bring you in if teams won't bring you in for workouts.
1: If you're saying you're going back, yeah, okay. All right, Kevin.
0: They're not going to waste their time and money. Thanks, guys.
1: That is Kevin McPherson, better known as Hoop Scoop, courtesy of Hogville.net. Rick Schaefer, I'm Randy Rainwater. Hour number three, straight ahead.
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5: Jacksonville police are searching for those responsible for a deadly shooting of a little boy. Officers were called to South Highway 161 on Sunday night. A six-year-old boy was shot multiple times while in a car. He was taken to the hospital, but later pronounced dead. Police say the two adults in the car with the boy were not hurt. The Jacksonville North Pulaski School District confirmed the boy was a kindergarten student. The school is providing counselors for students and staff. The district released a statement saying, quote, "We encourage parents and guardians to talk with their children in age-appropriate ways, answer questions honestly, and provide reassurance and support. Grief can affect children differently, and open conversations at home can be especially important during difficult times. If you have any information on this investigation, you are asked to call the Jacksonville Police Department." For the Buzz Radio Network, I'm KRK's Gary Burton Jr.
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4: Weather from the Fletcher Weather Center with KARK's Pat Walker.
7: Rain and thunderstorms expected today. We may have some stronger thunderstorms and a little chance of severe storms in southwest Arkansas with a threat of hail and damaging wind. But an 80% chance of rain, the high of 85. Of course, when the rain starts, temperatures will drop down to the mid-70s. For the Buzz Radio Network, I'm meteorologist Pat Walker.
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0: Hour number three of Drive Time Sports here on the Buzz Radio Network. Rick Schaefer standing by in Northwest Arkansas. I'm Randy Rainwater from the Capital City. Don't try to read, talk, do too many things at one time. That gets you in trouble. This from Hoover, Alabama, side of the SEC baseball tournament that's ongoing right now. Earlier today, first upset of the tournament, Missouri defeats Ole Miss 10-8. 10-8. Tomorrow, 9:30 in the morning, Missouri will take on Mississippi State. Vanderbilt defeated Kentucky 8-5. Now they advance. Vanderbilt, they play 30 minutes following the 9:30 game, which would be about, we'll say 11 o'clock. Being generous, maybe noon. Regardless, they are taking on Florida. The game that I'm sure most Arkansas fans are paying particular attention to is the game that's ongoing right now, and that is in the top half of the third inning. South Carolina has runners now at second and third with one out. Tennessee leading South Carolina 2-0. That's where we stand right now in Hoover, Alabama, and that is game three, day one, South Carolina trailing Tennessee 2-0.
1: But you'd think, Randy, you'd think that the advantage for Arkansas is that both these clubs are using some of their pitching, but they can't be. I can't imagine they're using their first day starters, their Friday night starters, because this is Tuesday. So even if you pitch Thursday, Friday, Saturday, Sunday, Monday, 4 days rest, which is great in the major leagues, it doesn't work in college baseball. So I got to believe they're not pitching there. And so Arkansas is probably going to face whoever wins this game's Friday starter. And Dave Van Horn said that he is not going to start Dietz tomorrow. So whoever Arkansas is playing may have an advantage. That also means that if Arkansas wins, Dietz will pitch against Texas. So there's a lot to think about as today's and tomorrow's games take shape.
0: Sure. Well, if I understood Dave correctly, yes, he did say that he was not going to start Dietz, but he didn't sound like Gackle would be in consideration either.
1: No, he's not going to start him either. And he said, we come back to game two, you might use both of them. So if you have to beat Texas, but because you got to think that if Arkansas wins two games and the second game is against Texas, if they're on the fringe of hosting, that could do it.
0: Mm-hmm.
1: And Dave also talked today about splitting a four-game series with Stetson and what that cost them in the RPI. And he said Stetson was a better team than they finished.
0: Mm-hmm.
1: And so there, but at the time, they were a decent team, and they split. And he said that's a difference of like 5 points in their RPI. And maybe that's why the other two rating systems have Arkansas rated much higher. And as you're reading about the system, I was reading in Baseball America about this and who's going to host. And they were also talking about the different power ratings and RPIs used, but here are these other two too. And they said Georgia will be one of the top four teams in the country, and yet in RPI they're, I don't know what they were, 12th or 14th or something like that. They won the SEC by 3.5 games. They will be one of the top four seeds in the tournament. So RPI is not everything when it comes to seeding by any means.
0: Yeah, we were talking about On Three the other day and how they projected Arkansas to be playing in Nebraska, regional there where Dave coached at one time. They have D1 baseball as Arkansas as the number two seed at Nebraska as well.
1: Yeah. Well, guess what? They're not making the selections. And a lot of
0: just giving you projections.
1: I don't know if anybody that does this for baseball is as good as Joe Lunardi is for basketball. I'm not sure any of them are that good. And things can change with the conference tournaments and everything else, so we'll see. Okay, Trey Biddy mentioned Arkansas golf. The Razorbacks are in fifth place. Oklahoma is minus 28. Now, there's one more round to play. They're minus 28. Purdue is minus 20. Oregon State minus 13. UCLA is minus 9. Arkansas minus 8. The top five teams go to the NCAA. So the Razorbacks are going to need to hold their position or improve it. And they were one over par today after being 9 under yesterday. Liberty and Georgia Southern are each two strokes behind the Razorbacks. John Daly shot a 69 today. John Daly the second. And so he was, I think he's in, let's see, he's tied for ninth right now. 68-69, he's minus five, tied for ninth. So that's at Corvallis, Oregon. Razorbacks need to have a good day tomorrow.
0: I got to tell you, you are amazing because I had this same story. I was about to go right next to it.
1: How
0: the golfers
1: that?
0: For Arkansas. So, yeah.
1: Okay. All right.
0: Cool.
1: Let me see if I can give you another Arkansas angle that you might have been about to do.
0: I'd like for you to give me the angle on this $500 million.
1: I don't know that one. Again, sometime in June, that's going to come out. And here's what, again, I don't know. Is this a media rights deal or is it the stadium rights deal? Is it the same? I cannot imagine there's a $500 million deal, and then there's another deal, it's a stadium deal. I got to think it's all in one, but I don't know. And I guess we'll find out. If it's two deals, then holy smokes. Like I say, Hunter Yurecek would certainly be held in high esteem by everybody if he could do that. Okay, Athlon magazine. Pretty soon the football magazines are going to be out. You know, they usually come out around Memorial Day.
0: Mm-hmm.
1: And we're talking about Athlon and Lindy's. They're the early ones, and they'll have not only a college football preview, they'll each have an SEC magazine. Okay, one thing that Athlon does is they talk to coaches around the league who are sworn that they will have anonymity, and they'll talk about other schools. But you never know who this coach is. It could be a head coach, could be a coordinator. And so today they gave a preview of what other coaches were saying about everybody in the SEC. Here's what somebody said about Arkansas. They are not considered a sleeping giant. In other words, this guy, he doesn't think the program is very good. Ryan Silverfield is a great coach who might have taken the wrong Power 4 job at the wrong time.
0: Oh, my goodness.
1: So, in other words, this guy is high on Silverfield, but he doesn't think Arkansas is any good. So they're not a sleeping giant, something waiting to explode. If you look at their SEC schedule, the nine teams that they have to play are pretty daunting. That's right. And then you add Utah. That doesn't set up for year one success. In this day and age, if you don't have year one success, narratives get forced upon you that you've got to find a way to shake. Silverfield has always had excellent offenses. They put a lot on their quarterback to make checks and reads. He's very calm on game day and very, very bright. He understands the ending of games and how to handle those situations with timeouts. So that was the comment about Arkansas, and basically saying they got a heck of a coach, but not so sure they're going to be any good because he doesn't think Arkansas is a program that's very good. So that's the image that Arkansas is going to have to try and change, is that they're still okay. And these guys do talk candidly. I mean, the guy talking about Alabama said basically whoever followed Nick Saban was going to be in a hard position, but losing games by double digits is something that Alabama fans are not used to, and he's not sure they'll want to get used to. but DeBoer just signed a new long-term contract. So I don't know if other schools were interested in him or not. And then, Randy, while we got it, Baseball America. Give me all this good Razorback stuff. Baseball America. Gage Wood, right-handed pitcher. Phillies. The Phillies are promoting the 22-year-old right-hander to AA Reading. Remember, he was a Razorback last year.
0: Mm-hmm.
1: He was the organization's first-round pick drafted 26th overall out of Arkansas last year. Wood opened the season at Low A Clearwater and made 8 starts in the Florida State League, recording a 3.42 ERA with 40 strikeouts and 12 walks in 26 and a third innings. Wood threw a ton of strikes and threw a lot of whiffs against his 96-mile-an-hour fastball and mid-80s slider against Florida State League competition. If this stuff continues to play against older competition, he could be on a fast track to Philadelphia. How about that? And that's a guy that was pitching at Arkansas last year, and they're saying could be on the fast track to Philadelphia.
0: So is the Florida State, is it Class A? Or?
1: It's Low A. It's Low A.
0: Low A,
1: A.
0: Okay.
1: The way it's set up, I don't. Did somebody ask on this show, or was it
0: on
1: David's show?
0: No, it was on this show the other day,
1: yeah.
0: Yes.
1: Okay, so you've got Low A, High A, Double A, Triple A. Those are
0: yeah.
1: your four.
0: Okay.
1: So he's already gone from Low A, that's where he started the season, he's already been promoted to Double A, which is a great promotion. And then, out of Baseball America, Orioles with Heba Aloy surges after slow start. 31st pick out of Arkansas. And he said he got off to a slow start. He was hitting 209 after a few weeks with a pair of extra base hits. But his hitting coach said, hey, he's hitting the ball hard. He homered that night, April 21st, and he hasn't stopped hitting. I told you last week about his 3-homer game, which he had. Gives him 10 on the season through 32 games. He's hitting 326. Now, this is a guy who was hitting 209 after a few weeks. He's hitting 326 on base of 375, slugging of 612. So that would be an OPS of 987. In May, his OPS was 1.402. So that's pretty cool. Hopes are high for him. Let's see. They're also encouraged by the steps Aloy has taken defensively. His athleticism and actions have always been sufficient to profile at shortstop, but a dedicated throwing program after he signed has improved his arm strength. The Orioles believe he can stay on the left side of the infield as a result. So how about there's some good former Razorback and Razorback updates. What do you think?
0: Well, I think right now it's the bottom of the third inning, and South Carolina has moved ahead of Tennessee. Mm-hmm. They scored 3, including, love it. I would call it more of a safety squeeze, regardless, well executed, and brought in the lead run for South Carolina. 3-2, mm-hmm. Bottom of the third inning.
1: I hope it's 16-12, just like Arkansas and Kentucky, and both teams use 8 pitchers. because even if they have a starter from their normal Friday night starter to pitch tomorrow, they're still going to need to go to their bullpen. So it'd be great to see both teams use up their bullpens today.
0: Tennessee with no outs, runners at first and second, trailing 3-2, but they are threatening. Speaking of, since we're reading all these different polls and opinions, and when you see these, even these, okay, this is CBS Sports, so we know they're reputable, but even with how many games do you think, Rick, across the face of college football, do you think showed their spring game, maybe? Do you think even a half a dozen?
1: Showed them? I don't know. How many played them?
0: Well, that's what I mean. How many showed? That's what I'm talking about.
1: Arkansas played one. I don't know. But they didn't show it on TV.
0: No.
1: If that's what you're saying. Are you saying how many played it or how many?
0: No. How many had their spring game?
1: On TV.
0: On TV.
1: Wasn't very many. I think in the SEC it was 2, wasn't it?
0: Well, the reason why I say that, so then how are all these opinions being informed? This guy you just got through talking about a moment ago saying Arkansas has the worst football program in America.
1: Well, he didn't say it's the worst. It said they're not a sleeping giant. So he says it's not like here this coach is going to come in and all of a sudden they're going to be great. That's what that indicates. And, those guys, they know what the other team's rosters look like.
0: But we don't know how they're going to pan out.
1: No,
0: when you got
1: we don't.
0: 42.
1: Look, Arkansas is going to be picked 16th.
0: I agree.
1: So it's okay. But what if they finish 8th? People are going to be saying, "Whoo, what happened to them?" Couldn't they?
0: No, I don't.
1: Could happen.
0: I don't know.
1: Randy, you just went from talking about how can people be pessimistic if they don't even know, to I just gave you an optimistic outlook and you go, I don't know about that. Are you just playing the middle? I'm not optimistic and I'm not pessimistic.
0: I am. That really, at this point, that really is where I stand.
1: Really?
0: Because I don't know.
1: You're neither nor.
0: Yeah, I don't know at this point. Nobody.
1: You're not even
0: that's
1: an
0: what
1: either,
0: I'm saying.
1: You are not an either or. You're a neither nor.
0: Okay. This is from CBS Sports.
1: Yeah?
0: And okay. This came with the...
1: What do they know? They haven't seen practice.
0: This is the power rankings of the SEC according to CBS Sports.
1: And how could they do that?
0: I don't know. That's why I'm wondering. How can any of these people know anything? Okay. Texas 1, Georgia 2, LSU 3, Ole Miss 4, Texas A&M 5, Alabama 6. Now, that's where you get fired if you're Kellen DeBoer.
1: Six. Yeah, if you're 6th.
0: 7, Oklahoma. 8, Tennessee. 9, Florida. 10, Missouri. 11, South Carolina. 12, Auburn. 13, Vanderbilt. 14, Kentucky. 15, Mississippi State. Mm-hmm. 16, Arkansas. But what do you think the preseason... No, not what you and I believe.
1: Yeah.
0: Where do you think most... On
1: they're
0: the
1: all
0: season
1: pick
0: record,
1: Arkansas,
0: no,
1: 16.
0: No,
1: oh,
0: no, season record,
1: three and nine at best.
0: Okay, I could probably say that or 4-8.
1: About outsiders?
0: Yeah, outsiders.
1: Yeah, I'm saying they'll think 3-9. Well, if Arkansas is going to be 16th, then they don't think they're going to win a conference game, and they're probably thinking they're not going to win at Utah, so that takes it down to 2-10.
0: Okay, is Missouri on Arkansas schedule next year?
1: Yes.
0: Okay. Is South Carolina on Arkansas' schedule next year?
1: Yes.
0: Is Auburn on Arkansas'
1: yes.
0: schedule next year?
1: Yes.
0: Vanderbilt, is it on Arkansas'
1: yes.
0: schedule? Okay.
1: Yes.
0: Kentucky, no. Mississippi State, no. Okay, so of the bottom 10, if
1: okay,
0: you will.
1: So they play four of them?
0: They play four, and if you get into that bottom 10, because you can go through six, that means Arkansas is actually playing five because they're playing Tennessee.
1: Yeah. But it also means you're saying they play four of the top six?
0: But then they play, yes.
1: So that's,
0: Texas,
1: that's...
0: Georgia, LSU, A&M, four of the top five Arkansas will play.
1: Yeah. So that's why the guy's talking about the schedule. That's right for a not exactly... inspiring a lot of confidence that any coach can come in there and beat them. But, you know, what if you... All right, what if they beat the four? And where'd you say Tennessee is?
0: Tennessee is number 8.
1: Okay, so that's the top half of the league. What if they win the four that are below that and win one? Then all of a sudden you're 5-4 in the SEC and people are thinking you are absolutely fantastic.
0: And that's why I chuckle anymore now. I mean, we say this every time. National Football Championship is the college National Football Championship game is over. The ink's not even dry. The confetti hadn't settled to the ground, and they're already putting out next way too early top 25. And you can
1: of course.
0: Go any sport nowadays.
1: I mean, well, they this is funny also on preseason magazines. Okay, so. Really, I think Athlon and Lindy's still do Major League Baseball preseason magazine.

0: So you get maybe 6 weeks of reading about your teams before they play, and things can change because some free agents haven't changed. When does college football start? It starts now the last week of August, but for most people the first week of September. The magazines hit the newsstands in late May. June, July, August, 3 full months of reading things that everything could change. Because what happened was they used to come out in July, when we were growing up, but then it was like, okay, this one was a little earlier, and then this one was a little earlier, and they're all competing with each other, so they come out earlier and earlier and earlier. And so the two I'm talking about, Athlon and Lindy's, late May, first week of June at the latest, they're out there. Well, you can be wrong on a whole lot of stuff 3 months before the season starts, can't you?
1: It's easy to... that's why you don't know about injuries, and I realize at least spring ball is behind you, but there are so many things that have got to happen before these polls start making any sense to me. Anyway, when we return, a new voice that you're hearing now from 10 o'clock until 1 o'clock. His name is Phil Elson. Superstar addition to the Buzz lineup. Drive Time Sports will continue in a moment.
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1: 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I would normally say just the voice of the baseball and basketball, Lady Razorback basketball Razorbacks, but now I'm going to say part of the team here at 103.7 The Buzz. We're talking to Phil Elson. Phil, what's going on, my friend?
10: Hey, Randy, Rick, how you guys doing? I'm watching Tennessee and South Carolina right now.
11: I knew it. Randy predicted that. I said Phil is a baseball junkie. He's probably at the games. If I were still working with you, I'd be at the hotel, except when Arkansas plays. So,
10: well, this is the team. Well, the Hawks get the winner of this game, Rick, so it's almost like I feel, it's not like I'm scouting, but I also wanted to do right by you guys. This is the first time I'm coming on Drive Time Sports as an actual team member of the Buzz. You know, and Rick, you and I are teammates on the Razorback pregame show, but I wanted to do right by and make it sound like I'm sitting right next to you.
11: Well, you do sound like you're in the stadium, so, okay, we'll find out if you're a real baseball junkie. You staying for the late game?
10: No. No, because I need some sleep. So I can remember what time my show starts tomorrow with Justin at 10, because the one I was on before on a previous network was on at 11, so that 1 hour does make a little difference. So, no, I'm going to go home as soon as this game's over.
11: I'm glad you know that, because dead air on the radio is not a good deal.
10: No, it isn't.
11: You got to be honest.
1: Silence is not golden.
11: That's right.
10: Does not work well, guys. That's right. And I said home, and I meant the hotel, which we've been there since Saturday night, so it feels like home already.
11: So what have you been doing?
10: Well, Rick, because I'm a baseball junkie, I went to a Double-A baseball game on Sunday.
11: Really, did you?
10: I watched the Birmingham Barons against the Rocket City Trash Pandas, the Angels Double-A. There's actually a couple of former Razorbacks on the Trash Pandas.
11: Really?
10: If you remember Harold Cole, who played some infield for the, I think it was the 2022 Hogs, and Ryan Costu, a relief pitcher who's now a starting pitcher at Angels Double-A, though he wasn't pitching that day. My good friend is the Barons radio announcer, Doug Greenwald, so I went and hung out with him a little bit. Oliver and Nathan and Kaysen, who are from Razorback Creative, were also at the game. So it's like a Sunday tradition, Rick. You go to the Barons game if we're in town, if we get here, and we usually get here, so I've gone to a lot of Barons games downtown at their park.
11: Mm-mm. How about that? But you might pass along, if the guys aren't aware of this, I've shared this with Randy earlier out of Baseball America Today, that Gage Wood is about to be promoted or just got promoted from low A all the way to double A in the Phillies organization. 40 strikeouts and 26 in the third innings. And Rakiva Aloy has raised his batting average from 207 to 326. And he's hit 10 home runs in 31 games for Frederick in the Orioles organization. So two nice stories about former Razorbacks from last year's team.
10: That's great.
11: Doing well in the minor leagues.
10: I love that. I love that. And really, you guys know that jump to Double A is the toughest to make in pro ball until you make the jump to the major leagues. So I'm sure the two. I'll be rooting for the both of them, man. We're all huge fans of Vahiva and Gage.
11: So how about pretty much Dave Van Horn said he's not going to pitch Dietz tomorrow, and you could get that. And he may not use Gabe Gackel. Who do you think's going to start?
10: Well, I mean, at that point, it's a matter of how do you, this is a midweek game then. It's a Sunday.
11: Yeah.
10: It's not even like a Sunday game. It's a midweek game. And so who has started some of the other midweek games?
12: James DeKramer?
10: I wonder about DeKramer. But I also wonder if they would rather use him in relief because he looked pretty good coming in relief. Now, that's
12: Nate
10: another
12: McGuire.
10: Thing I wondered if maybe he would start, because it looks to me, Randy, like his stuff could last for a time or two through the batting order if he can get built up. But, yeah, McGuire, I think, is an option, too. Fisher usually would be the choice, but I don't think they're really confident in throwing him right now. So, truthfully, McGuire seems like the safest bet.
12: That's who I'm thinking will be the starter. I know Dave said it also would be predicated by maybe some of the matchups that you might see in the game itself. I've been meaning to ask this question, and I don't know an answer for it. And that is, we have seen a couple of young arms fill in midweek games, and then they just kind of disappear. And one of them is Ty Briscoe. Mm-hmm. I thought Ty had some outstanding, pitch selection, but he pitched ended up pitching two games. UCA for one, and then Florida was in the other game, and we haven't seen him since.
10: Yeah, and there was something, but he was, I remember when he first comes out and pitches, and there's just certain guys sometimes that when they first let go of the ball, you're like, oh. You notice, and he was like that. But I think there's some wildness issues. I don't know if injury is the right word, or he never got to the place of being within that circle of trust.
11: Mm-hmm.
10: And to me, that was also one of the things about not playing the two games against Northwestern State, and that two game series getting shortened to one. That was the last chance for some of those younger pitchers to maybe get a chance to establish themselves within that circle of trust. Then again, DeKramer's done that, and it came over the course of a week. Two of those games that he pitched in, the Hogs both allowed more than 12 runs. But he's been at the very back end of that. In one case, saving one of them, in the other case, keeping them within some sort of striking distance. And that's been good to see him emerge, Randy, but it's unfortunately happened at the same time that Cole Gibler has regressed, and Colin Fisher has kind of regressed ever since SEC play started. So hopefully they can get Gibler right. If he can get right, there's still something about him that can pitch, but he's got to have that slider, I don't think he's really had it.
12: And he hasn't been able to command his location either. He has thrown some really nice pitches to the opponents. By the way, it's 8-3. 8-3. Now Tennessee is leading South Carolina. That is the end of the third inning. Now, this is kind of paltry, Phil. They only scored 6 runs. Tennessee only scored 6 runs in the bottom of the third.
10: Mm-hmm.
12: Have you ever had a game as you had this past Saturday where I was beginning to wonder, were they going to get anybody out?
10: I know. Both sides. No, I've never seen a game like that. Just think of some of the factors about it. For one, the Razorbacks didn't just score 10 runs in the first inning, but they scored 9 before the first out.
12: Yeah.
10: They were on their third pitcher to get the first out. So that's one thing. I mean, that's one time through the batting order. Not just one time through the batting order reaching base. One time through the batting order scoring without the first out of the game. I've never been a part of a game like that. And then to be up 12-2 in the fourth, and to see it happen as quickly as it did. And I'll tell you, now I'm not telling you that I thought that Kentucky was going to come back in that game, but when you're up 10-0 in the first inning, There's a ton of time to come back. And you know, you guys know this, and it took me a while to realize this when I started covering college baseball because it's different than in Pro Bowl. Every day of the week, each game has its own kind of personality. And the personality this year for the last game of a Razorback series is somewhere between sociopathic and psychotic. It's, you know what I mean? The ERA in that last game, in fact, I think in the 10 SEC games, the game one and game two, I mean 10 SEC weeks, game one and two of each series, Arkansas's offense is pretty much held steady, and then in the third game, the numbers are about the same. So scoring almost the same amount of runs. The amount of runs they give up between games one and two and then game three is almost almost two times. So it's that third game and that's what that was that on Saturday, Randy. And that's why, you know, we can point to how well they've done in series, and that means something for the committee. But when you get into the postseason, you're not playing in a series that first weekend. You're playing in a regional. And it's more than two wins. You got to have three wins. And that third game is always crazy for Arkansas. So just beware of it once they get into a regional.
12: Buckle the chin strap. The ball appears to be today, especially for the left-handers, field that are going opposite field, the ball has been jumping out. What is going on there at the Met?
10: Well, that's happening all year long, Randy. I don't think it's just here.
12: I'm talking about game one today between Missouri and Ole Miss.
10: Yeah, no, but I'm telling you that's a story that Bubba's sort of been on, and we've been talking about it on the baseball broadcast.
12: Yeah, is it
10: quite
12: the baseballs? Are they too hard? What's going on?
10: Well, I don't blame the bats. The bats get checked every single game. They get checked. They're not checked every weekend. They're checked every game. So I'm not going to say it's the equipment, but I do think that maybe there's something about the ball. And pitching coaches and head coaches were talking about that last year some too. Guys like Bubba, when they hold a ball, can tell the difference when it's a college ball and a professional ball. And the college ball may feel a little bit harder right now to these guys. So if it's a little bit harder, it's a little bit smaller, it's flying faster, it's going farther. And yeah, there are some balls that look like, how did that ball get out of here? That's what I mean. I don't mean to. How do you hit a ball that's on the low outside corner with some of these swings and they go away the opposite field without the wind? You'd say it doesn't make sense, but it does make sense. There are ways for those balls to travel just a little bit farther.
12: Now, there's been way too many given up by this Arkansas staff this season. That has been an issue, and you can almost go back to any game, whether it was the Georgia game, Florida game, pick your series, Ole Miss series, when the long ball by the opponent just buried Arkansas.
10: It has hurt them, and here's what I'd say about the home runs that they allow. I think that, try to keep the ball in the park. Okay, yes, try to keep the ball in the park. Don't have so many men on base. When you can allow a home run, for a while some of them were leadoff home runs. Those aren't going to hurt you too much. If you walk guys and then serve one up, that's going to hurt you. I think they're going to allow their home runs, Randy. But hopefully it's not coming after walks or mistakes in the field.
12: Would you like to hang on for one more segment, or do you need to run?
10: I'm sitting here in a beautiful sunny afternoon watching baseball, talking with two of my favorite baseball.
12: Yeah.
10: Come on, let's talk. Let's do another.
12: Let's do it.
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12: All right, Phil, here's another question for you by way of our Middleton Heat and Airbus text line from Brian. Wants to know about Peyton Lee. What's going on with Peyton Lee?
10: Yeah, Peyton hasn't pitched in a while. I think the last game he appeared was the 26-14 loss to Georgia. I think he was the last guy on the mound and kind of absorbed something like the last seven or eight runs. So I think it's just a tough thing to try to come back from, and he hasn't pitched since then.
12: unfortunate because I thought he had some early season promise and just kind of hit the ropes.
10: He did. I think I remember there might have been like a four-inning scoreless game to start the season for him. But that, you know, it, and this is a little bit of the story of the season, Rick and Randy, is that the pitching staff did start with a lot of promise. But you know, I think Dietz has obviously progressed in a lot of ways. He's a real ace and a real first-round pick. And Ethan McElvain has progressed and is probably a little bit better than they hoped he would be, truthfully. Because he came without a strike-throwing reputation, and he throws a lot more strikes this year, and his stuff is terrific. DeKramer, I think, is maybe going to come on this last week. And let's see, other than that, who has really, quote-unquote, progressed? Not too many. There have been moments for them, you know, and Peyton, I think, is just an example of a kid who's got a lot of talent that... you know, had some moments early in the season, but it just never...

0: fresh, aren't
1: there? He'd be a guy that if it was back in the day where you're just like, well, we just want to go home.
0: Yeah, yeah.
1: He'd get a chance to go out and see what he can do.
0: I guess, Phil, you know, when you talk about that, Arkansas still, with all the formulas and everything else, you still got to believe they got a chance to host. If they could win tomorrow and then throw deets and beat Texas, that might be enough, do you think?
1: Maybe, yeah, because they need a win over a team like Texas. They, you know, win over Tennessee or South Carolina tomorrow, it doesn't move the needle enough. A win over Texas would maybe help at least move that in that direction. Winning the SEC championship, I think, would. But I do think it's probably going to take that. I don't know if just one win over Texas is going to put the Hogs over the top for that. And then the other aspect too, Rick, and I've been trying to bring this up a little bit because there's so much talk about will they host, won't they host? You know, and you'd say maybe, you know, playing at home is never a bad thing. But maybe it would be a good thing if they went on the road. I'm only saying this is a program that had won 80% of their SEC home games the last 9 years, and they were 7-8 this year at Palm Walker. So it's, I don't know. They're 10-5 on the road. You know, I think they've played a little more consistently on the road sometimes. They did win the last two home series, so... You know, you can go either way here. I think they're going to go on the road, and I really don't know if I look at that as a bad thing.
0: Well, wherever they play, you got to be ready. Dietz has got to pitch great, and somebody else has to pitch great.
2: Yeah, that to me is the key. The third starter, yeah. Phil.
0: No, the second hit. Starter. You got to have the second starter first. Who's that going to be?
2: I'm hoping Gackle is now.
0: Well, but
1: I think Gackle will be the guy that'll get that chance. Yeah,
0: let's hope so.
1: The fact that he went 5 1/3 against Kentucky, I think was a really good thing. They needed another reliever to emerge. DeKramer did. You need Gibbler to maybe at least be able to give you an inning. But they have been that really truthfully. There's so many questions and everything about this team. They really do hit for a lot of power. And I think under the right situations, they could make a lot of noise in the postseason.
2: Speaking of power, have you ever seen a batter? He bats in the 9 hole, then the very next game he's batting in the cleanup spot.
1: Right, Stewart did that, right?
2: Zach Stewart had a great series against Kentucky, but one game he's batting number 9, the next game he's in the 4 hole.
1: Well, remember just the 3 weeks before T.J. Pompey had been hitting 9th. Heck, 2 weeks before he'd been hitting 9th. Then all of a sudden he's hitting 2nd. Well, first he was hitting 7th, then he's hitting 2nd, so... Yeah, that's what happens because it's not a sort of a lineup that has written itself out, and they got to figure out first base. They got to get better defense at first base than we saw against Tennessee. Because if you don't have like the weakest link, if you don't have a shortstop, I get it. But if you don't have a first baseman, if your first base is a shaky position, then that's the weakest link on the field, and everything falls apart.
2: Couple of plays that I thought should have been made. I'm sure everyone thinks the same thing, just were not made. What about the high number of strikeouts for this team? I'm talking offensively. Has that been a concern of yours at all this year, Phil?
1: It was a concern when they weren't hitting for a lot of power, Randy. But the strikeouts are okay. I think as long as it goes with scoring and with production and with pop. They've been hitting for a lot more pop. Back in March and early April, they were striking out a lot without a lot of runs that went along with it. And that's not what it's like now. Get up on your feet,
0: make some noise. Supposed to get up on your feet and make some noise.
1: I want to let everybody, I'm going to let all the kids in the stands down there get up and make some noise. I'm going to just sit down here and I don't know, like snore and snort or something.
2: They used to put us down the right field line in our own kind of like private box. Is that where? Are you in the main press box?
1: I'm in the secondary press box. You know, okay. This is Hoover High. They use this as their football stadium, and so this press box is perfect for calling a football game. But it's also auxiliary for baseball. But tomorrow, if we're calling the baseball game, we'll be in the baseball press box behind home plate.
2: And Bubba will join you.
1: He will. I will make room for Bubba Carpenter in that radio booth. and see how long we can stay here and sweat in that booth together, because it's getting hot here.
0: Hey, as long as he's coming, you got to

0: play at least two. You can't come down for one game. That would be awful.
1: No kidding. I hate, like, last year. Was it last year? It's not fun just going one game. I think it was 2 years ago we might have done that.
2: So
1: yeah, you want to stick around a little bit.
2: Real quick, I want to get your impressions. We're about out of time. What do you think about the ABS system thus far?
1: Strike zone's huge. It's really big. And the catchers are taking advantage of that, and the umpires are starting to... So I think, funny, in this game here, this one, it looks like the umpires are getting a little bit more get-back from the previous games where I think the catchers were 11 for 13 on challenges. The strike zone's really big, really big.
2: Well, that happened in that first game where the catcher from Missouri, I think he went 7 for 8. 7 for 8.
3: That's pretty good.
2: Bring home a victory tomorrow, my friend.
0: And enjoy your time there.
2: And thank you for joining 103.7 The Buzz. We're so thrilled to have you.
1: Well, it's great to call you guys teammates. Thank you so much.
2: Talk
1: to you soon.
2: Bill Elson, voice of the baseball Razorbacks. For Rick Schaefer, I'm Randy Rainwater. Have a great rest of the night. So long, everybody.
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9: 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I'm a scientist.
4: 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It's the outdoor show you've been waiting for. Now, here are your hosts of the wild side, Trey Reed and Mark Hedrick.
10: A good Tuesday evening to you. Welcome to the outdoor radio program that's all about facilitating conservation. Mark Hedrick and I have been facilitating some major moves in the conservation industry today. We'll tell you about those maybe a little bit later. A little tease for you there. A cliffhanger. We'll come back to that later. I'm Trey Reed. Mark Hedrick is here in the studio with me. Damon Poole in the control room. We've got going to have a studio full. It is not full yet, but it soon will be because guess what, folks? We have got all four winners of the Arkansas Game and Fish Foundation's Commissioner's Cup Bass Tournament presented by Express Boats. Took place Saturday on Lake Hamilton. We're going to be joined by senior winners Wally Walcott and Grayson Goss, as well as your junior division winners Bennett Bullard, who is a repeat return guest here on the Wild Side, and little brother Brooks Bullard. Hold on, let me turn your mic on. Mark has been preparing the studio for our guest's arrival.
11: This is what you got to worry about, Trey, is I'm preparing.
12: That's dangerous.
11: Thank you,
2: Damon. You took the words right out of my mouth.
11: And we sure don't want Damon in here around us. He's sick.
2: He told me that after I leaned in close to him something on his notebook for later on in the show.
11: I don't know where he got it, but
2: I immediately ran down to the bathroom, washed my hands, and I've gargled with Lysol since.
11: Spray some in your mouth. There you go.
2: Now, it's going to be a fun show. We're going to talk all about the Commissioner's Cup and with the winners of the Commissioner's Cup. If you don't know, we talk about it here a lot on the show. Mark, one of the founders of the tournament, it's put on by the Game and Fish Foundation, and it's the de facto state championship for high school bass fishing. I mean, it's not sanctioned by the AAA, but that's what it is, right, Mark?
11: Well, it's a It's a tournament that rewards you